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2: Joining us in the studio, comedian Frank Caliendo. 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Now, Frank, are you working on anybody new?
3: The new impression for me is Charles Barkley, and it's kind of taken over because it's all based on the word terrible. I didn't think I could really...
4: Yeah, terrible. That was crazy. That's a terrible, terrible thing. A lot of guys go out there and think they're great players, but that's not a great athlete. That's someone terrible. T-U-R-B-L. Terrible.
3: And I've noticed that he sounds hungry all the time, too, because
4: that guy's a ding-dong, which would taste so good right now.
3: Because he's the only guy who can work on a show and not do anything. It doesn't matter what he does. It doesn't have to pertain to the show. They've asked him things on that show, like, what do you think of the first half?
4: I don't know. I was watching the Georgia Tech game on a little TV down here.
3: You can't say that, Charles. Another one was he's always got some insight for people. Like, I don't know why you'd be tuning in to hear what Charles Barkley has to say about the world, but he's going to make that comment. Like, what do you think of the first half so far, Charles?
4: Well, Kim Jong-il is crazy. That guy is nuts. He is going to blow up the world. We're all going to be in little pieces watching NBA games. That is terrible. That is not good. Back to you, Ernie.
3: What?
4: Hey, Kenny, where'd you get that suit? Michael Irvin have a garage sale on the Taylor? Let's superimpose our heads on a bunch of other people's bodies.
3: And he pretends to like somebody at the beginning of the sentence and then hates him in the next, mm-hmm. Just does it to set up.
4: You know, I love LeBron, but he doesn't play any defense. That guy's terrible. That's a terrible.
3: And he uses quotes. I mean, his catchphrases are from, like, the Three Stooges.
4: That guy's a knucklehead. Oh, a wise guy, huh?
3: Barkley is perfect for a ringtone. I don't have it on there yet. It's just those specific ringtones that you can do nowadays with the ex-wife calling.
4: Oh, no, that's going to be a terrible, terrible phone call.
5: Oh, no.
4: She dating that knucklehead. Oh, oh, man. This is crazy. Back to you, Erna.
6: Hello. You're listening to Bob and Tom 24/7. This has been Chick McGee speaking.
2: With us in the studio, former police officer, professional comedian Mike Armstrong. Mike, it's always a pleasure to see you.
7: Thank you for having me.
2: Are you a hunter, Mike?
7: Not really.
2: Okay, then I know you're...
7: Do you remember how lousy he was with a gun when he was on the force?
2: I stand...
8: We don't have criminal hunting season yet. So.
2: I know I asked some stupid questions. That, I should have thought of that.
7: Yeah.
2: I know you
7: I don't mind you're... shooting people. It's animals.
5: There
7: I'm,
5: you
7: I'm,
5: go.
7: I'm touchy.
2: You're the only person in the room who's shot anybody that I know of. Christy, you ever shoot any of your men?
9: No. No, I've never I've only shot a gun.
2: If, you, if really? You'd shot one or two of them, you might be doing a lot better.
7: Have you ever? You'd have been out by now. Yep.
2: Have you ever? No, you know, that's not really fair because I never met the one.
9: Okay.
2: So I've only met the other two.
8: Have you ever, I've only met one.
5: Mm-hmm. You should have shot that one. Have you ever thrown anything at anybody?
9: Yes.
3: You have?
7: That a girl.
5: Yeah.
7: That a girl.
2: Okay, Dean, prepare to answer the phone's new topic.
7: Oh, yeah?
2: What have you thrown at someone? I'd like to know.
7: In anger.
2: In anger. Oh, what did you throw?
5: I punched a wall.
7: That's not throwing.
2: You punched a wall?
5: Yeah, well, that's a man's equivalent, I think.
7: Throwing a punch?
5: Yeah.
7: Mm-hmm.
2: Did you, I hope you didn't hit
5: this
2: the studs. Did it go
5: ago.
2: Through the, did
5: no,
2: you
5: I hit
2: punch
5: the drywall?
2: I
5: hit the drywall.
2: Lucky you.
5: Yeah. Oh, yeah. Yeah, sure.
7: Yeah, it's hard to measure the studs out when you're angry.
5: Well, it was in an apartment complex, so.
7: Oh, well, there's a stud every 8 feet there.
5: Yeah. Odds of me hitting a stud were pretty long.
2: Yeah. You know something? I used to live in that apartment complex.
7: Uh-huh. Yeah.
2: Now, see, you couldn't do that at my house. I live in a really old house.
5: I know.
2: The interior walls are made of cinder block.
5: All of them.
7: Oh, yeah.
2: I know it,
7: it
2: sounds lovely, but...
7: No, yeah, actually, I think Tom Petty knows like what that's all about. He did the same thing.
2: Yeah, he busted his... He had to postpone an album for a long time.
7: It
2: busted
7: wall
2: up his hand. He got
5: yeah,
2: upset.
5: When the end comes, and it's we're going, mm-hmm. going to talk.
7: All right,
2: okay.
7: So...
3: line
7: Christy,
3: six.
7: Whoa.
2: Okay, Christy, first, Christy, what'd you
7: what
2: throw?
7: What did you throw?
9: This was a long, long time
2: that's
9: ago.
2: That's okay.
7: An 8-track player?
9: No. About that era.
2: Slide rule.
7: Uh-huh.
2: Typewriter.
7: Calculator.
2: Phone booth.
5: Wheelbarrow.
9: No. It's going to sound so horrible.
7: What?
9: A very cheap coffee table.
7: A coffee table?
3: A coffee table?
2: Well, that makes Tonya Harding look like some kind of pansy lightweight.
7: The whole table?
5: The whole table?
9: Yes.
7: Wow.
9: I was that mad.
2: You must have been very upset.
9: Jeez. Yes.
2: Can it, without,
0: now, did you have it over your head like Samson?
9: No.
2: How do you throw a coffee table?
5: With profanity?
9: Oh, yeah.
7: Oh, yeah.
2: Did you hit him?
9: No, I didn't.
7: You missed him
5: with a coffee table?
9: Easy to dodge.
2: I mean, I can see missing him with an end table.
5: Oh, yeah, you miss him with a coffee table.
7: A coffee table.
9: It's easy to dodge a coffee table.
7: Yeah, a coffee table you can see coming. Yeah.
2: Now, did you literally let it leave your hands, or did you kind of try to swing it at him?
9: No, it was a cheap, light coffee table.
2: So you
9: it wasn't
2: let it
9: very
2: go.
9: Big,
2: you let it fly.
9: Was
2: anything on it?
9: I'm still mad. Why are you bring this up?
7: Careful. See, careful.
3: Oh, women don't forget.
5: Why'd you bring this up, Tom?
9: This was like 25, 26 years ago. I was 28. I don't know. A long time ago.
2: So you threw a coffee table.
3: 10.
9: Yeah.
2: Do we have a listener that starts?
7: Do we? I've never seen the phones light up like this before. Bob and Tom show. Hello, this is Bob speaking.
10: Good morning, Bob. You guys rock.
7: Thank you.
2: Who is this?
10: This is Steve.
7: Nice, Steve.
2: Steve, what'd you throw and who'd you throw it at? Be careful.
10: It wasn't me. A friend of mine has two microwave ovens because she uses one as a weapon.
9: Ooh.
7: She does?
10: Yes.
2: Often?
10: As often as she has.
7: Is she married?
10: Oh, yes.
7: Oh,
10: with
7: boy.
10: Two kids.
9: Oh,
2: why would
9: goodness.
2: You? Don't you have to unplug it first? I mean, you've got a built-in distance
7: maybe
2: issue.
7: Maybe she uses the cord kind of like the shot put.
2: Oh, yeah.
7: Like
2: El Bolo.
10: Uh-huh.
7: What's that?
10: When they say hell hath no fury, they're talking about this woman.
7: Oh, man, I guess. Microwave just for anger.
2: Just for throwing.
10: That's right.
2: Christy's shaking her head over there, grinding her teeth. You're still mad about
5: it. You're still mad.
9: And you know what?
2: What'd the guy do?
9: It's the one and only time I've ever thrown anything in my life.
2: What'd the guy do, man?
9: Besides throwing Jason's clothes out, but that's a different story.
5: Another one.
2: Jason? Our Jason from the show?
7: No. Who the hell's Jason?
5: I've never heard of Jason.
3: That must have been before.
7: Thanks for calling.
5: And since when are we naming names?
2: This wasn't one of your husbands. You didn't know. You were married to a guy named Jason.
9: No.
2: This was like a boyfriend?
9: A boyfriend, yeah.
2: So you actually took his clothes and threw them outside of your
9: home? Yes, and called him up and said, you better come because it's going to start raining soon and all your stuff is out.
5: I've had things cut up with the scissors.
7: You're like, you should be glad that it's raining because it's going to put out the fire on the clothing.
9: And now I'm going to hear from him because every time I bring up this story, I get an email, but yeah.
2: Well, is it true?
9: Yeah, it's true. He knows it's true.
5: I had
7: And he knows it's his fault.
5: Well, you guys know this. I had an NFL license.
2: Oh, you
5: barbecue
2: did?
5: Grill thrown away.
7: Oh, yeah, we saw it in the dumpster. Didn't you see it driving by
2: the
7: dumpster, Tom?
2: Yeah. I drove right by Chick's house, and there was the NFL Redskins grill out front.
5: I had some Redskins merchandise.
7: Did she throw it at you?
5: Cut up. No, it was just...
7: Okay.
5: Thrown away.
2: Cutting up Redskin stuff. Well, that's
5: cut up some sweatshirts and threw those away.
2: That's symbolic.
3: Yeah, I had all my stuff
7: that's
3: thrown
7: angry.
3: In a dumpster.
7: Hmm?
2: You had your stuff thrown in a dumpster?
7: Yeah, one time. Was it from the police department?
3: They said it wasn't mine.
2: Was it by the chief, by chance? Yeah. We have another phone call.
9: Maybe I should get angry more often, and I wouldn't have to go to therapy all the time.
7: There you go. Let it out instead of keeping it in.
2: The next time you go, I guarantee your therapist is going to have that coffee table nailed down.
7: Or removed.
9: She
7: Bob and Tom show, hello. Who's this?
11: Hi, this is Fred. How are you?
7: Great, Fred.
2: Fred, you ever thrown anything in anger?
11: I haven't thrown anything in anger that I'm going to admit to, but I'm a police officer and have been for 15 years, so as you probably can guess, I have some stories.
7: Uh-huh. I'll bet.
11: I have responded to a call. It was a domestic dispute, and the guy approached me, a man approached me, and he reeked awful odor.
7: Yep.
11: And he said, I want her to go to jail. She hit me in the face with a plate of fish.
5: Well, there you go.
7: There you go.
3: Mm-hmm. No. God bless you, brother.
2: Did he want her to go to jail or did he want to go?
11: No, he wanted her to go, and I obliged him, you know, being the upstanding officer I was. She did go to jail.
2: And what is that? What's the charge?
9: Battery.
2: Assault with
11: it, it was assault.
2: Spouse abuse.
7: Assault with Mrs. Paul's.
11: Yeah, it was an assault. And
2: had the fish been cooked yet?
11: No, it was raw. Which attributed to the odor that I'd found.
2: Well, see, because you can get a good grip depending on what kind of fish it is.
7: Well, if you still have the tail on it.
2: We had a news story a couple years ago.
9: A frozen tuna.
2: A frozen tuna. Yeah,
7: it was used as a weapon. Yeah,
2: didn't it kill the guy?
7: No, I don't think it. I think he beat him up pretty bad. I don't think he
2: did. Then we had a news story last week where a guy, remember the one where they were stealing the meat and the guy beat the guy with a ham?
9: Yeah.
8: Yeah, there was. Well,
2: seriously, he had a big ham. He started beating the guy with it.
11: Well, the lady had a good excuse for doing it. She said she did it for the halibut.
7: You're now on paid suspension with me.
2: I think technically Mike Armstrong can have you taken off.
7: Yeah, we can actually have you arrested for that.
12: Give me your badge and your gun, officer.
7: Get out. Thanks for calling.
8: Okay. He's not over a sergeant.
2: Mike, when you were a cop, did you ever get stuff thrown at you? No, you got shot at.
13: Yeah, I've had all kinds of stuff thrown at me. Mostly, like, you know, people use the bathroom and throw it at you. I don't know why.
2: They throw feces at you?
13: Yeah, when you're driving by.
2: Oh, boy.
13: You know, and then you get out and you mace them.
7: Yeah. Maybe that was your quarterly critique from your captain.
13: Yeah. I never talked to my captain without an attorney.
2: Do we have another
7: Oh, yeah,
2: call?
7: We do. Hello, Bob and Tom Show.
14: Hi, guys. It's Bill Clinton.
7: Oh, Bill.
2: Hey,
14: I've got a list.
7: I'll bet.
14: Of some things thrown.
7: Uh-huh.
14: At me.
7: Uh-huh.
14: How much time you got?
7: Just to hit the highlights.
14: Yeah, a lamp, an ashtray, the iron, a stove, my box of rubbers.
2: Uh-huh. Stuff with the presidential logo.
7: Uh-huh. Yeah.
2: See, that's what's cool. You're probably one of the only guys who's actually had the presidential ashtray heaved at him.
7: Yeah, how true.
2: Although I'm guessing Jack Kennedy probably got a couple of those.
7: The Republicans threw the book at you, didn't they?
14: Hey, who hasn't had fish thrown in their face?
9: Me.
7: I like it laid on my face.
12: Ever so gently.
7: So gently.
13: I was thinking that, but I wasn't going to go there.
14: I'm just looking at these pictures of, my God. It's France's premier president's wife.
7: Oh, yeah. She's naked, yeah.
14: My God, bonerific. I got to go.
2: Okay, thanks very much.
7: wow. We can just keep answering phones if you want. All right. Hello, Bob and Tom Show.
15: Hey, this is Patrick.
7: Hi, Patrick.
2: Patrick, you've ever thrown anything or been thrown at with something?
15: Yeah, actually, this is probably the worst thing I've ever done. I flung a spoonful of scrambled eggs at a girlfriend of mine.
2: A spoonful? That's not too bad.
13: That's not bad.
7: Say that to the girlfriend.
12: Wait a minute. Were they right out of the skillet, like Al Green?
7: Yeah, with hot melted cheese on them? Yeah.
15: Pretty much.
7: Oh. Yeah.
12: Oh, there you go.
13: You could have got out of that.
7: Is she still your girlfriend?
15: Yeah, well, she's my wife now.
7: So. Yeah. Uh-huh.
2: Okay. Let me ask you this. Did things cool off enough that you were able to actually eat the rest of the eggs, or was the meal a total loss?
15: Actually, that leads into another story.
7: You know, I don't know if we want to go there.
2: I am not sure.
7: I think our session's over.
2: I think so. So this all started when I asked Mike if he was a hunter. Comedian Mike Armstrong is here with us.
13: I seen a woman hit a guy in the head with a bat one time.
2: Oh, that's bad.
9: I have a bat. It was like a bat. Oh, yeah.
13: It was like a melon. Poof,
2: that'll kill you.
7: Yeah, it could.
13: He turned around and punched her in the face.
12: Uh-huh. It'll raise a knot.
7: Oh, he did?
13: Yeah, he turned around and punched her right in the face.
9: Wow. Little slugger in my car right now.
7: You're going to go out and you better shag put a glove some balls? On it. Remember, there's no pepper out in front of the radio station here.
12: you stop by the cage on your way home? What the hell?
9: Put take out a headlight or two? You never know.
7: You never know.
2: This is interesting, man. This well of anger you have.
9: No, I don't.
7: Yeah, I think
2: you're over there seething.
7: I see it every day, Christy.
12: Seriously,
7: it's
12: your eyes
7: waiting to come out.
12: Your eyes light up, your cheeks get red.
13: I almost wrote her a child support check.
9: That's why I play golf.
13: Just to calm her down.
2: Uh-huh. Even a table, that's great. The reason I asked Mike if he was a hunter.
7: Mm-hmm. Why do you ask?
2: We were talking about lucky rabbit's feet yesterday.
7: Mm-hmm.
2: And even when I was a kid, that always bothered me. And I assume they were fake anyway.
7: Probably.
2: But it just was always very troubling to me. That's how lucky was it?
9: They didn't feel fake.
2: Dear Bob and Tom.
7: Well, they were furry, but I don't know what they were.
2: We have a letter from a guy named Clifton. He goes, when I had a rabbit's foot when I was 10, it had toenails.
7: Oh.
2: So that's
12: there were little bones in there, weren't there? Yeah.
2: That's creepy. Yeah. That's creepy.
7: See, I think they were real, but I think they were a combination of rabbit's feet, hamster feet. You know, I think it was all these little rodent feet.
9: Oh, man.
7: And they just put a keychain on it, and there you go.
2: I want to go back to the phone calls.
7: When they start painting them different colors, those are the ones that weren't rabbits.
2: Okay. Mm. That's just creepy.
13: My son one time.
7: Bob and Tom Show.
16: Good morning.
7: Hi, who's this?
16: This is, let's just say, the snowman.
9: All right.
7: Ah, okay, Mr. Snowman. Snowman.
2: Did you throw something?
16: I threw a push mower.
9: A push mower?
12: You mean like
7: yeah,
12: one
7: I can
12: of the...
7: Yeah, see that? Yeah, well, you can get that thing whipping around.
16: I was mowing the yard. I was in a fight with my wife at the time. She's my ex-wife now.
7: Yeah? Uh-huh. Wow.
16: I tried to heave it. Mm-hmm. I ended up busting the handle off the deck, bent the blade. It cost me a lot of money.
2: Did you hit her with it?
7: No, he hit the deck.
2: Oh, okay.
7: Mm-hmm. Yeah. He threw it just.
16: I threw a garbage can that was in my garage that had used oil filters and oil cans in it.
7: Oh yeah!
16: And landed on my new truck.
2: Oh, sir, I've concluded one thing: you have lousy aim. You might be a nice fella, but wow! If you throw a garbage can
7: and hit a truck, yeah,
2: that is just pathetic. Okay, we've got time for one more. Thank you, Snowman.
12: Did you hit her with
7: hello, Bob and Tom show. Hello.
17: Hey, good morning.
7: Hi, who's this?
17: This is we'll go with Kevin.
2: Okay, Kevin.
7: All right, Kevin.
2: We'll accept that.
17: Hi. About a month and a half ago, my fiance walked in and found me looking at some. Adult entertainment on the laptop.
7: Yep.
17: I picked up the laptop and chucked it at me. Ooh. My cat-like reflexes. I moved. Uh-huh. A brand new flat-screen TV took it right through the middle of it.
7: Oh, man. Wow, I guess there's no more solo work by you. Wow.
17: Well, yeah, well, I should just take it in the face because then I could at least watch the DVDs I had.
7: Yeah, but yeah, that's broken eyes. Yeah.
2: Yeah, take it. Yeah. Yeah.
7: It's easier to replace the TV than it is your face.
2: A broken nose will heal. But you could never find another flat screen TV. They quit making them, right?
17: Well, had an HD at least, too.
7: Yeah.
12: But please tell me you finished that session.
7: Yeah. By the way, since you can't use that, what's your password? Will that?
17: Snapper. I have a lot of it.
9: Are you still getting married?
7: Thanks for calling, Kevin.
2: Oh, wait a minute. Are you still getting married?
7: Kevin?
17: What's that?
2: Are you still getting married?
17: Yeah, we're still on course. We had a long, long talk.
7: I'm sure.
12: Well, you know what she has now, though? She has upper hand. Don't get married.
17: She does.
7: She's got you.
2: Here, brace yourself. You're going to hear this phrase. Remember the time you, and then just get comfortable.
7: Yeah.
17: Okay.
12: Run.
17: I know.
12: Run like the wind, brother.
17: Thanks, Jake.
7: Thanks, Kevin.
2: Oh, boy. Okay. She's a better shot than the guy who...
7: with the oil can.
2: We've determined that at least she's a better shot than Snowman.
7: I thought he was going to say the laptop went through the house and hit that guy's truck that threw the oil can on it.
9: See, this is the reason that Carrie Underwood song was such a huge,
7: hit. What song
12: Carrie
7: is that?
12: Underwood song?
9: The one where, you know...
2: The cheating song.
9: The cheating song where she... tears up his car while he's in the bar dancing with somebody else.
7: Yeah, that ain't right.
9: People get upset. Do them wrong.
2: Yeah. So can I ask what your man did wrong?
9: He did me wrong.
7: He done me wrong.
2: The guy whose clothes were out in front of your house, what exactly?
9: He did the same thing.
7: Really? Wow.
2: Mm-hmm. So,
7: is this a repeat offense?
9: Cheaters never win.
7: Cheaters never win. Mm. I see what you're saying.
2: And is this something you caught them doing?
9: Yes.
2: Okay, can I do a visual signal to me? This is what they were doing. I'm taking my left hand and making a circle. Now I'm pointing at comedian Mike Armstrong. Is that what they were doing?
9: The first one.
2: Okay.
9: The second one was out of town, but he was...
7: What doing. Do hot dogs and donuts have to do with it?
6: Bob and Tom. They put the F in professional.

0: of worthless stocks for $20 billion, just say oops. Yeah, so this is a jazz song. This is the part of the show when all the ladies like to show their breasts.
1: Oh, nice. All right. Yeah.
2: Christy.
1: There you go.
2: Christy. You know.

0: You know, they sell new shoes. You know,
1: I like started that. Off as size 4.
0: Matter of fact, I think this is a whole new shoe now for so many. Josh Arnold's at the DoorDash Sidekick Share.
1: Hello.
0: Oh, I ordered DoorDash yesterday.
2: So did I. King.
1: And are we reaping the benefits?
0: I might have had cookies delivered to my home like a king. That's
1: yes.
0: Right. Oh, man, those cookies. Holy heck.
1: And Chick was the kind enough to bring in the leftovers.
0: Ooh, yes, I couldn't have them around anymore.
3: No brownies?
2: Oh,
0: gosh. Ladies and gentlemen, the joy that is Ace Cosby. Here are some cookies. Where are the brownies?
4: Ace, worry not. There is a cookies and cream cookie in there that has a brownie-like texture. Yep. I think you will enjoy it.
0: If somebody eats it before Ace gets to it, I'll give him $20.
4: I ate half of it.
1: So and Oscar's running to the green room.
5: I need gas money, too. I'm running.
2: Oh, Pat.
0: Hi, Willie. How are you?
5: It is what
4: oh,
5: it
4: good,
5: is.
4: Chick.
0: Pat, you got songs coming up today?
5: Oh, 217. You pick.
2: 217
1: All right.
2: Songs.
1: He's a human jukebox.
0: Holy heck.
2: Can you play...
4: Orange barrels.
2: No.
5: Beer
2: I was
5: going
2: to say toast.
1: Pat's a jukebox hero. He's got songs in his head.
0: Jukebox.
5: You name a subject, I get you a song.
0: What is your response when someone says, hey, Pat, can you play a Haywood Banks song?
5: It happens.
0: It does? Well,
5: of
0: I know it
5: does. Yeah.
0: But you get... No, irritated.
5: I jump off the stage and I punch them.
2: Oh,
5: well,
1: people have yelled at me, hey, play Toast, and I don't even have a guitar up there. I,
5: well, nothing. Plays
1: or
5: with
1: a toaster. Yeah, I don't even have a toaster. I guess they assumed I had a toaster. I may have a toaster with me.
5: Travel with
2: a oh, honey, none of your shirt?
0: This
2: what?
0: Has to be the guy who sings Toast. Look at it.
5: You take it from the hotel.
0: Really?
6: Is that oh, looks to me, he's like eating a lot of brioche toast.
3: Toaster oven.
1: Toaster Thanks. Oven isn't an appliance?
0: Hey, yeah. Hey. Once again, another bullseye for me. Oh, you're killing it today.
5: Air fryer, I got one.
2: Oh, I love my air fryer.
0: Oh, and by the way.
2: Oh, yes.
0: By the way, I don't want to, this is my mistake, I'm sure, but I, through no fault of my own, I let my daughter borrow my air fryer.
2: Yeah.
0: And that was, I don't know, 9 months ago. Mm-hmm. So I'm guessing she's keeping it.
2: Yes.
1: Yeah. That is hers now.
0: Yes.
1: Yeah.
0: So I ordered another air fryer. And the new air fryer I ordered is not Wi-Fi compatible.
1: Like, oh, like the old one?
0: Like the old one. That was why. Oh. So, yes.
1: Trade your daughter.
0: No, she'll know. So I had to order another one that was Wi-Fi compatible. And yes, I kept the old one, Ace. And no, you can't have it.
1: Chick, I'll buy it from you.
0: Is that right?
1: Yeah.
2: He needs one.
1: I'm in the market for a new one.
0: $10.
1: Oh,
2: ten
1: yeah,
2: bucks.
1: Deal. Deal.
2: $10.
0: Anyway.
2: I bought the same one that Chick had that's Wi-Fi compatible.
0: So it's not real clear, or I can't read, which is possible. Don't get me wrong, that this is Wi-Fi. This is not Wi-Fi. I screwed it up big time.
2: And my daughter was making chicken wings the other day, and I was at a different location, and I text her. I go, are you home making wings? And she goes, how did you know that?
1: My phone's been going off.
2: I go, my phone keeps telling me that the air fryer's preheated. Go in there.
5: Oh, my God.
0: That sounds like a boy meal. Is there a boy there?
5: Uh-oh.
2: So
5: a level of parenting right there.
1: Christy's daughters are awesome.
2: Oh, thank
1: they
2: you.
1: Love junk food. They love horror movies.
2: Yeah.
1: They love buddies.
0: They love taking their mom places.
1: Yeah.
2: Oh, yeah.
0: Do they let you hang your head out the window like a dog and see the sights and stuff?
1: Where are we going? Where are we going? Where are we going? The doctor!
0: You guys lied to me.
4: I thought we were going to a llama farm.
1: Yes, Christy gifted me an air fryer, and then I let somebody borrow it, and the same thing happened.
0: Yeah.
1: Never back.
0: Never.
5: I apologize. I'll bring it back.
1: No, it was not bad.
0: Never loan an air fryer. You will not get it back. Do you have an air fryer?
4: I'm trying to get one, and I guess that I need to get the Wi-Fi compatible one.
0: Be very, very careful. It's like $20 more, but to me, it looked like a little teeny. This is Wi-Fi compatible. So, and then I went online, of course, as you do, and they go, be careful. Some of them are not Wi-Fi compatible, and some of them look the same. And shut up, Ace. And then, yes, honey, go ahead.
3: No, what's the advantage of
4: that's
3: Wi-Fi?
4: What I was going to say.
1: I'm with you, Ace.
2: You know when somebody's using your air fryer. That's
0: exactly
2: the advantage.
0: Let's say you're at one of these many, many gigs with Off Your Rocker, your band,
2: yes.
0: That sold millions of albums.
3: Hundreds.
0: And millions is more than 100.
1: But it was still very confident.
0: Yeah. Anyway, you're on stage and your phone goes off and somebody's in your home using your air fryer.
2: Yeah.
0: Aren't you going to send security to your house or just let them go ahead air fry willy-nilly?
3: It's either me or my lady.
1: Oh, yeah.
2: Well, there's
0: yes.
2: that.
0: Yeah.
2: Well,

0: George Jones song. She either me or my lady.
1: Either me or my lady.
2: The advantage is you don't have to be standing there. It'll go off. You could be in the other part of the house, and you'll go, oh, I need to go flip the chicken nuggets in the air fryer.
0: It beeps, Ace. You're fine.
3: Because I can be, no, I'm with Christy
2: on
3: this.
2: I can be in the garage or something.
3: I can be sitting in my chair.
4: Mine has a timer on it.
3: And I can go, I better add another couple minutes. I just boop, boop, boop, boop.
2: Yeah, there you go.
3: And if you're wondering, yes, I make that noise with my mouth.
0: I hope so.
3: I dial my phone in.
0: That's the fun of having stuff like that. Dang it, Chick, he got me. Because I have an app on my phone that controls my heat and air conditioning.
2: Uh-huh. Yeah.
0: And I have not walked the 10 feet and used the app on my phone to adjust.
2: Oh, really?
3: Check this out. What a dummy. There it comes. Here it comes.
2: Oh, 71? Yeah,
3: 71.
0: Yeah, great here, though.
3: At the compound.
0: You know what I mean? To use it here, but to be 8 feet from the thing and not get up and just turn it myself.
3: I have light bulbs. I have light bulbs on my phone. Well, I better turn that hallway light on.
5: Okay. I don't have, I'm the youngest person here. I don't have any of this stuff, and now I want all of it. I want the lights that flicker on. Can they be fun? Can you make one like a strobe light for party time?
0: Sure.
2: My nephew's not much older than you, and he does, I mean, has all of his locks, all of his windows, everything runs on his phone.
0: Yeah, I can't have that.
2: If he lost his phone, he would be screwed.
5: Well, I just don't, I stare at my phone 24/7, so I don't know if I want to change it, because the little bit of screen time I'm getting is when I have to adjust the thermostat, you know?
3: I lock my door, and it goes, from my chair. It's got that little, I can lock it from my phone.
5: Living in the future, my
2: friend.
3: I don't know what year I'm in, but it's not this one.
5: Yeah.
3: I can tell you that.
0: Chick Jetson.
2: Yes.
0: Jetson!
3: Now, doesn't George Jetson have a maid?
1: Dance, Josh, dance.
3: And wasn't dance. George Puppet and his master. Maid having an illicit affair?
0: That's right, Tom. I don't know if you know this. There were lost episodes of the Jetson.
3: Is that right?
6: Mr. J, the new suck nozzle has arrived.
0: Well, Rosie, why don't you put that on?
3: You're telling me you have a maid that does everything like Rosie and you don't outfit it with a suck nozzle? I don't think so. That's going to happen in the future.
6: Okay. Oh, Mr. J, it's been a while.
3: When you can hook it up with Margot Robbie in virtual reality in about 5 years, you're not going to leave the house, right? I mean, that's going to be the collapse of society.
2: Yeah, because we'll never procreate because men won't have a relationship.
3: Well, won't we all be safe then?
1: Awful sad here, all of a
0: You notice, Christy, all the guys, we're all kind of thinking about it happily. And
5: I'm just curious which Margot Robbie we get. Is it I, Tanya Margot Robbie? Is it Harley Quinn Margot Robbie?
2: I think you
5: Robbie?
2: Get to pick.
3: Oh, anything but
5: give
3: Harley
5: me I,
3: Quinn.
5: Tanya. I want a little bit of crazy in there. You know what I'm saying?
1: It's Wolf of Wall Street.
3: Anything but Harley Quinn.
2: You don't Margot like that Robbie. Look?
3: No, she's trying to be Deadpool in this.
2: Yeah.
1: Wolf of Wall Street, Margot.
0: I'm going bombshell. You want this job or not?
3: You know, that's going to look really kind of rough and cold, hard type.
2: Yeah.
3: And then Josh said,
0: Your Honor, these are jokes.
3: Okay, everybody, pay attention. You have to participate. Giants head coach Joe Judge says running back Saquon Barkley.
7: Quan Barkley
3: needs to be in some live contact drills if he's going to play in the season opener. Saquon Barkley.
7: Quan Barkley
3: had major knee surgery early last season and has not practiced at full speed since training camp late last month.
0: Was it left knee surgery?
3: Right knee. Wee knee. Of course, we're talking about Saquon Barkley.
7: Quan Barkley.
5: We already said it three times, Chick.
3: I have outlived my usefulness. The U.S. Open will be played without Serena Williams. So she
0: golf or tennis.
3: She can devote her pursuits now to her real love, online shopping, evidently. Mm. She's a self-professed loves. Serena and I are a lot of sights together, I think, shopping.
0: All right.
3: Yeah, and Christy doesn't. So I come in here yesterday, or a couple days ago, and we're done. Everybody's gone from the studio. And you're sitting there at your place.
2: Chick goes.
3: On your computer.
2: You can go home now.
3: You can go home now. Not that it's my call, but you can go home now. And she said,
2: I'm shopping. Leave me alone.
5: What were you getting?
2: Gosh, I don't even remember what I was getting at the time.
5: Gross. Oh, so you're just like the online shopping that's kind of like venting almost?
2: No, I just told you the other night I got drunk and was online shopping. And I got a, I just received a text this morning or email, your order's shipping. And I'm like, oh, what'd I get?
0: Oh.
2: It's like Christmas. I don't know what I'm getting.
0: Did you buy any bras or panties?
2: No, I bought stuff from J. Crew.
0: To turn so a song. Did you get yourself a new dildo?
3: Dildo. We need a twangy guitar on this.
0: Man, I enjoyed that. This is called Christy Shopping.
2: Christy Online Shopping.
0: Yeah, it's a new song I'm working on.
5: And then she comes in, I got myself a new dildo.
0: Take it, Josh.
2: Oh, gosh.
0: Well, Christy was at her laptop with her credit card in her hand.
5: Yeah.
0: Buying some new lingerie to show off for the drummer in the band.
3: Oh, hey!
0: He likes his gal slutty. And she said, I think I can abide.
3: Oh.
0: He said, put that thing on. Get over here. I'm going to take you for a ride.
3: Yeah. Well done. I thought it was either going to be that or from behind.
5: I thought he was going to say, I got something to hide. Yeah.
8: Bob and Tom, geniuses in France.
9: Ladies and gentlemen, Bob and Tom.
10: An arsonist was caught on video accidentally setting his pants on fire after denying starting the fire in the first place.
3: Oh.
10: Well, you failed to mention, not only is this man an arsonist, he's also a liar.
3: pants on fire.
10: Ex-President Bill Clinton is about to have a naval aircraft carrier named after him.
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10: Well, you failed to mention, the USS William J. Clinton will not do right turns or left turns. It will only do in turns.
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5: Hardy-ho, welcome to the Mr. Obvious Show. I am your host, Mr. Obvious. Let's go right to the phones and take a call. Hello, Mr. Obvious Show.
6: Hello, is this Mr. Obvious?
5: Speaking.
6: Hey, Mr. Obvious, a long-time listener, first-time caller.
5: We're glad you got through. Lots of lines ringing. What's your problem? How can I help you?
6: Oh, I got a bad situation here, Mr. Obvious.
5: All right, caller, go ahead. What's your problem?
6: Criminal living in my neighborhood. I don't know what to do.
5: Caller, why are you whispering?
6: I'm on a stakeout, Mr. Obvious. I can't talk loud on a stakeout. Can't be hollering and yelling, can I? Might as well wear a big old hat saying, I'm watching you, buddy.
5: Well, yes, caller, I see your point. So, what's going on? Are you the block captain of your neighborhood watch group or something?
6: Block captain? Hardly, Mr. Obvious. I'm the self-appointed drug czar of Sunshine Acres Subdivision, Phase 3.
5: Self-appointed?
6: Oh, yeah. I cover the entire perimeter between Sweet Pea Avenue and Apple Blossom Drive. That's the beat I cover, Mr. O.
5: My, that does sound very important. Lots of crime in your area?
6: Oh, yeah. Last week, had a guy leave his garbage cans out till about 3 o'clock in the afternoon on Wednesday.
5: Yeah.
6: Trash day is Tuesday.
5: I see. So what sort of covert operation are you spearheading now? Got somebody parking their vehicle too close to a hydrant, a mailbox 6 inches off plumb, a lost kitty?
6: No, nothing like that. I got a drug dealer next door.
5: What?
6: Yeah, it's bad, Mr. O. I don't know if it's one of them cracked houses or one of them opal dens or might it be one of them meth labs making some sort of crystal light or something. All I know is I got me a drug pusher living next door. I'm scared, Mr. Obvious.
5: Now, calm down, caller. You might be overreacting. What makes you think he's a drug dealer?
6: Oh, I got a whole list of notes here on his suspicious behavior. I've been tracking for weeks. For example, right here.
5: Yeah.
6: See? Oh, dadgummit. I wrote them all down in invisible ink, Mr. Obvious. I can't see a dang thing in this notebook.
5: Okay, can you just tell me what you remember? What sort of suspicious criminal behavior did you witness?
6: Well, first of all, he's always on his cell phone talking to his customers.
5: Mm-hmm.
6: And talking about how he'll deliver right to their door. He even makes deals where he gives them dope and don't charge them no money or interest for 6 months. That's how they get you hooked, you know.
5: Well, I've heard that. So you've seen addicts coming over to the house to buy drugs?
6: Well, no. Like I say, I guess he delivers them. He's always coming and going, and I'm guessing he's making a ton of money because he drives a different car every day. Nice ones, too. Top-of-the-line models. Brand spanking new.
5: Yeah, sadly, the ill-gotten gains of these scoundrels is nearly always cash. They sometimes launder the money by buying lots of nice merchandise like cars, as you say, jewelry, electronics, real estate.
6: Yeah, real estate. Right here on the east side of Sunshine Acres. And now we got this drug-crazed madman running around peddling dope. And he's not even scared. This guy is so blatant. It's like he's thumbing his nose at the cops and even me. The drugs are Sunshine Acres. Phase three.
5: Yeah, well, if he's so obvious about his illicit behavior, why haven't the police done anything? Have you reported him?
6: Heck yeah. I think he's paying them off or something, because when I called in to report what I had, he just laughed at me.
5: Laughed?
6: Yeah.
5: Oh, my. That sounds like a clear case of corruption. What sort of evidence did you provide them?
6: I gave him his license tag number so they could put out one of them ADDs on him.
5: You mean APD?
6: Well, yeah, if that's what it takes, sure, let's do that too. But the important thing is to catch him. This creep is so bold, he's got one of them personalized tags bragging about what he's doing.
5: Personalized?
6: Yeah, right there in the license plate it says dealer.
5: Did you say dealer?
6: Yeah, dealer, right there on the plate. And he don't even bolt it on the car. He gets new cars so often, he just sticks them on there with a magnetized horn. And that ain't all. He's got his phone number right there on the frame holder. Big old bold letters for a good deal. deal called Easy Dave. I guess he's into hip hop and rap and all that stuff because he spells it E Z, just the letters Easy Dave. And right below that, I heart your business.
5: Yeah, caller, that's...
6: Yeah, yeah. I know it's cute and clever, but that don't make it right, Mr. Obvious.
5: Actually, I don't think you've got a drug dealer living next door, caller.
6: What? You mean because of the heart and the easy thing? Are you thinking he's a pimp? Huh? Flesh peddler? A hoe daddy?
5: No, caller. I think what you have living next door is an automobile salesman.
6: Hmm?
5: A car dealer. He has dealer on his plate because the state issues those temporary plates for the dealership to use on new vehicles.
6: A car salesman? Not a drug dealer?
5: No, no drug dealer.
6: Huh. I never made the connection. So I'm living next door to a car salesman. Wow, it's worse than I thought, Mr.
5: All right, that's all the time we have. Thanks for listening.
6: Mr. Obvious?
5: Yes, caller.
6: Thanks, Mr. Obvious. You're a lifesaver. Mm-hmm. Listen, I need to go let the guy across the street know that we're not living next door to a drug dealer after all. In fact, I got to get off the phone right now and go over and help Jesse. I guess his wife has terrible allergies or sinus problems or something. About twice a week, I got to go help him unload a whole van full of those pseudoephedrine cold pills. Sure goes through a mess of them. Never hear her sniffling, though, so I can do his work. Oh, he's going to be so relieved. He's been so worried, Mr. Obvious, about this whole dealer thing. He always carries a gun around with him. He can relax now, though, thanks to you, Mr. O.
5: No, wait, caller. Hello? Goodbye. Join us again next time on the Mr. Obvious Show.
0: Bob and Tom.
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0: You can pick your morning radio show, but you can't wipe Bob and Tom on the couch.
3: It's time for our romantic part our work week.
7: Now, it's my understanding.
3: Wow, why didn't you get the green one? Wow.
8: I love it.
7: Oh, there she is. There's Allie Breen, apparently going to be working roadside wearing her wearing her her green gear so they
8: you know, not pay child support.
7: Drivers can see you.
9: Oh, yeah. You're the Mucinex monster, huh?
3: Oh, hey. Don't wear that
10: That's
3: again.
10: That's my Halloween costume. Yeah, Mucinex.
7: Oh, it is a costume? What is that?
10: No.
7: Oh, sir. What does that say?
10: It says Lucky. It's like an old Boston t-shirt that I sleep in sometimes.
7: Oh, okay. Well, we're joining.
10: I don't think it's actually a Celtic shirt, but it counts as a Celtic shirt, just coloring wise.
7: It's a little bit too bright green for the Celtics, isn't it?
10: I guess. I feel like in person it doesn't look this green.
3: Wait a minute. What does it say on your breast there? What
10: is it? It says Lucky.
3: Lucky.
7: Okay.
3: Yep. And I don't think it's a Celtic thing. No, you're right, Tom. It's the wrong green.
7: It's nice to see you. It's my understanding that you didn't call on your normal day yesterday because you had your teeth cleaned.
10: Let's see. Well, I still have the Invisalign going. And so exactly. So I have a dentist who comes in once a month. So whenever she schedules me, I have to show up. So
3: what are you in the army? What do you mean once a month?
7: What a great
10: she
7: gig that is.
10: To the Hamptons and never came back.
3: Nice.
10: So, wow. Yeah. I know, not a bad life.
7: Well, your teeth look very nice. They're not Rex Ryan white, but they're very nice.
10: Thank you. Okay. Yeah, exactly. I did have a cleaning too, but it was mostly the Invisalign because I remember I did it before and then she moved and it stopped completely. So we're back on the track.
3: Oh, yeah, we all right. Yeah.
7: Now, Allie Breen is the hostess of a show we call Sexy Time. And the way this works, we try to help you with your love troubles. Allie can be found on OnlyFans, at ALLIV. Did I say OnlyFans?
9: That's a very problematic site.
7: That would be awkward.
3: Wait a minute. What? Did you say OnlyFans?
8: Fams. Yeah.
3: Yeah. You know what? That's a genre.
7: Of course. I misspoke. It was not done on purpose.
3: Your stepfather won't be home for quite... No, your stepmother won't. No, wait a minute.
9: They're both.
7: The larger point here is OnlyFans at ALLIB. And what's the latest with your OnlyFans pages? What's happening over there?
10: I've been slacking a little. I need, better ideas. I know Josh says keep it simple, but I'm trying to do something kind of creative.
8: You have to do a Halloween page today.
10: Actually, yeah, I'll totally do it. Actually, I have a good one to do for Halloween. I will do that for sure.
8: I was going to say, cosplay is really big. So if you dress up in anything, anytime.
7: And next up, of course, Thanksgiving. So you could do something with a Thanksgiving theme, perhaps. Shots of your butt with mashed potatoes.
10: Known as the sexiest holiday.
3: Same kind of idea.
10: Figure something out.
3: You get a pumpkin pie, have your cats come over, and then you put pumpkin pie in your shoe and go, oh, what'd I step in?
7: Oh,
3: and
7: yeah.
3: I think it's cat poop, and you just start licking it off your shoe.
7: Classic gag.
3: You'd be amazed how many guys will think.
7: There's the kitty.
3: Guys will make think
10: they're
3: going to
10: come
3: hot.
10: For the cords. Get over it.
9: What's his name?
10: I tried to distract them. This one's Welly.
3: Welly.
10: Yeah, aww. He's so cute. They're really adorable.
7: What's your other one's name?
10: The other one's Hux.
8: Hux?
10: Hux, yeah. It's Orwell and Huxley. So yes.
7: Okay, very good.
10: Yeah.
7: Let's get to our letters. What have we got?
10: Here we go. Oh my gosh, hang on. My cat just stepped on my screen.
8: Awesome.
10: Give me a second.
3: I can't imagine why.
10: This
3: that
10: is a mess. Dear Allie, I just started working at a restaurant and the manager is super hot and was so nice to me. He asked me on a date and we've now gone on three. And I just found out his last three girlfriends have also been waitresses.
9: Yeah,
8: of course.
10: Yeah, of course. Now I feel really stupid, but I do really like him. I think I might be different. What do you guys think?
9: Hey, look, no. Don't laugh at this girl.
3: No. I know you're different.
9: I know why you're laughing, because we've all...
8: I've been
9: and
8: there.
9: And you've been
8: all
9: there,
8: been
9: yes.
8: There. Yes, yeah. I'm different. Yeah.
10: We all have. Yes, exactly.
9: This couldn't be more... what do they call that? Central casting.
8: Yeah.
9: I mean, this is most restaurant managers pull this.
3: Yeah.
9: Yep. You're not different. And
8: as soon as the next hot waitress is.
9: But there's
8: hired.
9: No reason for you to feel stupid. There really isn't.
10: Yeah.
11: You can keep having fun, right?
9: Sure.
11: Right?
7: And the reason this happens is economic. It's because if you've ever been in this business, you know that the managers all end up quitting and becoming waiters because they make more money. They watch every night. The waiters and waitresses walk home with all the cash. In the meantime, they're bossing everybody around and not getting all the tips, you see. So
10: their perks in other ways.
7: They take their perks in other ways. Thank you. It starts with an O.
9: Which is tax deductible, by the way.
7: Yeah. Oh, yeah. Who knows? Maybe this is the one. But
8: I didn't know there was a kitty tax.
7: I mean, I hate to agree with Alsman, but maybe, hey, just have some fun.
9: Yeah. Don't feel stupid.
8: Don't take it seriously, though. Enjoy it, but don't get involved.
7: I got a couple suggestions. Wear half the uniform some night when you get back to
10: I
7: his
10: bet
7: place.
10: Someone's already tried that, though. If he's dated a bunch of waitresses, that's been done, I would imagine.
7: Maybe the uniform from their competition.
8: Oh.
9: I'm a bad girl.
7: Yeah.
9: I'm a bad Applebee's girl.
7: Oh.
3: I work at Chili's.
9: Yeah.
10: Convince me to come work for you.
11: Make sure you request the best shifts, though. Mm. I mean, you might as well milk it.
9: That's another good point.
7: And that's how you know that how he's going to start to ghost you.
9: Right.
7: You know, what do you mean I'm working Thursday lunches? That sucks.
9: Yeah.
7: Okay. Okay. Hey, we've nailed it. That's probably the best one we've ever had.
9: Sexual politics of restaurants is fascinating.
10: Yeah. And it's always, it's always that way.
9: Yes.
10: Lots of drama.
8: Yep.
7: Yeah. Now, go ahead. I'm sorry.
10: Dear Allie, my boyfriend has a backward spoon taped to the front side of his computer. I didn't know what it was, and I looked at it. He said it was a gaming thing. I didn't know what it was, and it turns out it's to see if anyone's behind him.
9: Right.
8: Sure. Mm-hmm.
10: Is this normal?
8: Yeah.
10: Or is he going into some really dark areas of the internet?
9: We can't say he's going into dark areas of the internet necessarily, but he wants to know if you're what coming in the room.
8: Yeah, exactly. It's like a rearview mirror on your computer.
12: Kids, yeah.
10: I've never heard of that. Yeah. That's so funny.
3: Convex.
7: But but it's so awkward looking. Why not just go buy a small
13: Yeah, they make mirrors.
7: Mirrors.
9: Yeah, I don't know why you would do this.
7: The spoon thing just looks so
3: bizarre.
7: Unless
3: you're into cocaine.
10: Well, I guess a mirror is obvious what you're doing. A spoon, you can
9: That seems even
8: No, but there's
7: there's no logical explanation for
8: He just lied and said it had to do something with gaming, so she's
9: Is
8: like,
9: there a chance it does and we just are unaware?
11: Like in case he has his headphones on and he can't see you.
9: Right, he wants to know.
7: But again, a mirror would do the same.
11: Right.
9: Right.
11: But you can always army crawl in to try to catch him one day. Like,
7: But I hate having someone behind me when I'm using my... It doesn't matter what I'm doing on my computer. I can't stand it when someone's in back of me.
9: And don't you instantly become the most misspelly person when somebody is standing behind you.
10: Yeah.
9: Like you just cannot
10: you
9: type
10: have to take
9: right.
10: 12 tries. Then, yeah.
7: I've been thinking of keeping a ruler here.
9: A ruler?
7: Yeah. So
9: ruler.
7: When someone grabs my mouse behind me, I go.
8: Somebody grabs does your that? Mouse.
10: Does that happen often?
3: Oh, who the hell comes over yeah. there and grabs
7: no,
3: your mouse?
7: No, that never happens.
9: Oh, all right.
3: You must be talking about at home.
7: Yeah, never. Oh. Of course not. Uh-huh. Yes.
8: Yeah.
7: Don't you hate that, though?
9: Uh-oh. Yeah, that would annoy me. Yeah.
7: Yeah.
10: Yeah.
3: Ain't no way to
10: but
3: live,
10: that
3: boy.
10: Is an extreme measure to tape a spoon to see who's back there. It does seem like you're maybe doing something odd on the computer if you're that concerned about someone creeping up.
9: Right.
7: Yeah. But yeah, but it may be perfectly valid, though. All's you may have it again. It may be because if you've got headphones on, you don't want to be shocked.
11: You're pwning noobs. It's really
9: who
11: loud.
9: Knows?
7: Yeah. Yeah, that could
10: I
7: be.
10: Like Ozzy's idea of army crawling in, though. Yeah, take a look at yourself. He'll never know.
11: If he gets really upset, then it's like, well, I was just being silly. What are you getting defensive about?
3: And then he can take a quick picture of you and just send you right off to the nut house. That'd be great. Yeah.
7: Now, Josh,
3: she sneaks in on her belly. Don't spy on me. That
7: now that we've learned
3: nice.
7: This, Josh, explain, why do you have a fork taped to your...
8: Taped to your what?
7: Taped to your computer screen.
9: So that I can eat. Say it again.
3: Say it again.
9: Louder. So that I can eat while I'm and a, looking
7: Josh,
9: at porn.
7: Why do you have a pizza cutter?
10: The amount of enjoyment.
9: So that I can cut
10: this.
9: The pizza I want to eat.
3: Oh. Don't you have one of those big hanging racks like in a kitchen above your computer monitor that has the pans and pots?
9: That's for the preparation of all the food I'm going to eat.
12: Don't you have a brick oven in the bedroom?
3: You can't waste time going to the kitchen.
9: To cook what I want to eat. Allie, can I move to you?
7: Sorry, Allie. Couldn't resist. Allie Breen is our guest. Let's move on. What have you got?
10: Dear Allie, my boyfriend and I were eating at the bar the other night, and the bartender was wrong about something on the menu and then made a mistake while we were ordering. My boyfriend made fun of him, not once, but a few times. And then when he gave us only one dessert menu instead of two, my boyfriend said, well, I guess you weren't the valedictorian of your class.
7: Oh.
10: We got a huge fight as I told him he was being mean and condescending. And he told me I was crazy. He was just being funny and making a joke. Should I drop this? I feel like he needs to know that this behavior is wrong.
8: Guy's a jerk.
3: Yeah,
7: mm-hmm. Yeah, and his Get next out. His Absolute next drink jerk. Is going to take a taste a lot like ass finger.
8: Yeah.
3: Oh, God. Wasn't that Steve Martin and Eddie Murphy ass finger?
9: That was Bowfinger.
3: Bowfinger. Oh, sorry, my fault. My fault.
7: Hun, don't be rude to people.
8: No,
7: that are...
8: that guy's an ass. Get out.
11: Especially when a guy's bully and they go, I'm funny. It's okay.
8: Ugh.
9: You're
8: nope. crazy.
9: Nope, that bartender needs to take it. That's what you get.
8: Really? Right. For being a bartender?
3: You're fair game.
10: You get roasted for the rest of your life.
3: You want a tip or not?
9: You make an egregious mistake like only bringing one dessert menu.
7: Yeah. Oh, well.
3: What do you expect?
9: You deserve to be publicly shamed.
3: Damn right.
10: You're going down. Yeah.
7: It's kind of, I think he's sort of thinking, hey, this is kind of, they're a couple. It's kind of romantic here. You can share the menu, look at it together.
8: Yeah.
7: Well, plus he doesn't want to crowd the bar with all that.
9: You know what I think
7: paper.
9: Happened?
8: I agree.
9: This guy really did think he was just making a joke and being funny. He just did it in a completely a-hole-ish way.
7: No, that or this guy's just a jerk that's her boyfriend.
9: Well, but would she be dating a jerk, a guy who's a jerk all the time?
8: Maybe.
11: Probably. You can only fake it for so long.
10: Mm. That's probably why she was like, well, I want to tell him, because if he understands it, if he is just making a joke and he's like, ooh, I didn't mean to, that's probably okay. But if he's like, what? No, I'm going to keep doing this for the rest of my life.
7: Josh, don't you have friends when they introduce you to their new girlfriend, you kind of want to pull her aside and go, get out. You don't know him yet.
9: It is
7: I do.
9: Oh, yeah. How much do I tell her?
7: Yeah. I really recommend you do anything but go out with him. You know, we all know that couple.
10: Okay. With the devil's voice, apparently.
7: Get out. Okay, Allie, let's move on. What do you got?
10: Dear Allie, I'm in a long distance relationship and I love my girlfriend, but I just started something casual on the side. Seeing is also not totally available, so we think it's fine since it has no future.
8: Oh, God.
10: But it's like my girlfriend senses something and she's gotten a lot more jealous and is asking tons of questions. But since there's no way she could possibly know, it's making me super mad that she doesn't trust me.
8: Oh, my God.
3: No, this isn't real. I call bullcrap.
10: She says, I realize I'm
3: no
10: being a hypocrite.
3: No one's this stupid.
11: You want me to explode? Like, This guy.
9: Go ahead, Allie. What's the
10: rest of it? I feel like this is real because I think most people think this way. If they haven't gotten caught yet, they're like, she's being crazy. She doesn't know anything. Right. You know?
8: He says,
10: I realize I'm being a hypocrite, but I really need her to stop acting crazy. Oh. What do I do?
7: Oh, no, this guy's an idiot.
9: I think we're all unwilling to give you any advice.
10: That's a good point.
2: For that reason, I'm out.
7: Yeah. This is like saying, well, I was a hopeless alcoholic, but now I only drink after 7 o'clock at night. You can't have it both ways.
11: There are tells.
10: Exactly. And then get mad at someone for
8: And of course
10: possibly.
8: She's picked up on it. Because
9: yeah, I know.
8: It's that energy thing.
9: Right. Uh-huh.
8: People know.
7: Yeah. Maybe the guy's maybe she can tell the guy's happy again on the phone.
8: Oh my God.
11: That could be a sign, though.
7: It's a joke.
9: But she is picking up on something.
10: Yes. Perfect.
9: Because there is something to pick up on.
11: Don't get mad that she's smart.
9: Yeah.
11: Yeah.
9: We're not interested in helping you at all, sir.
8: No, we're not. You're a jerk.
7: Or maybe this is just a humble brag.
9: Yeah.
7: Okay. We have time for one more letter, Allie Breen.
10: Dear Allie, my boyfriend recently proposed to me and I'm so madly in love with him. We met after he went through a really bad breakup and I was there for him. But then one night when we got really drunk, he basically told me I would always be second to that girl.
8: Yo.
10: I don't even think he remembers saying it. Obviously, I was super hurt, but I felt like I can take what I'll get. But am I making a huge mistake in marrying him knowing that? Do you think I should bring it up or what should I do? Oof.
11: Oh. Girl, you run.
10: Yikes.
11: You can't be with him. No.
10: Unless stuff, but that could have been a while ago and maybe feelings have changed.
11: You can't hear it.
9: I think it's worth asking him about.
13: Absolutely.
9: I mean, let him defend himself, you know.
8: Yeah.
11: What an idiot. Why did he even say that?
8: Well, he was drunk.
10: I know.
8: You know?
10: Well, he was the so truth. Drunk he might not know, she said.
7: Maybe that's deep, brutal. Deep truth for this guy.
11: That's why it's like,
9: you know,
11: man.
9: I've never quite bought into that when you're drunk, everything you say is the honest truth.
10: That's true.
11: I've
9: There's
11: lied
9: a lot of BSing when you're drunk.
8: There is.
11: But why would you say that?
9: I don't know.
11: Like, that's like, oi.
9: Talk to him.
10: Yeah. Mm. Yeah. Yeah, that's true. In that case, I think it was truth serum, but I agree. Generally, drinking is not always that. Eesh.
8: That's a tough one.
9: Just talk to him. Yeah, you have every right to ask him. You're about to get married.
7: Why don't we end on a happy note? Do you have one more letter we can squeeze in here?
10: Oh, here we go. This one. Dear Allie, my boyfriend will fart in an elevator. Then when the doors open, tell the next
9: person. Oh, man, that's the best. He what?
10: And then he tells the next people coming into the elevator, she did it, and he thinks it's hilarious.
13: That's not bad.
10: I told him he's ruining all the romance in our relationship, and he says the best relationships are become buddies anyways. Now I think it's only going to get worse.
7: Wow.
10: What should I do?
2: Yeah.
7: That's a little
10: that's
7: rough.
10: A little much.
2: What a cool dude.
9: You marry him.
7: Yeah, there you go. This one's an easy one.
10: Well, you take the stairs, first of all.
7: Yeah. I think that's the right answer.
10: Yeah.
7: Yeah, start taking the stairs. Well, on that note, you can reach Allie Breen, A-L-L-I-B-R-E-E-N, on your favorite social media platform. And on OnlyFans, A-L-L-I-B, ladies and gentlemen.
10: We'll do some Halloween.
7: Let me see your teeth again, Allie. Oh, they look very nice.
2: What did you say?
10: Thank you.
7: Let me see your teeth again.
2: Oh, teeth. Okay.
7: Show us your teeth.
9: I think Tom has
10: there
9: a tooth fetish.
8: Tooth and hair.
9: Yeah.
10: I know.
9: He's always asking people, whenever he finds out, let me see your teeth.
13: Yeah.
9: You have a bit of a teeth fetish.
7: Well, it's the phrase, fetish. Don't look a gift horse in the mouth. That's how you can gauge their health.
10: Oh, you really inspect
7: I'm surprised we haven't had any letters like that. I'm seeing a woman. She appears to have bad teeth. Oh, be careful now. Front and right goes next.
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19: If you're laughing, it's the Bob and Tom Show. If you're not,
13: it's those other guys.
19: Comedian Jeff Rothpan is here. Hmm. I mean, you're on the road. You stay in nice places for the most part?
20: Yeah, sometimes. You know, sometimes they put you in a nice place. Occasionally, you know, I get a lot of these cheap hotels where they, the worst, though, I'll tell you one thing I cannot stand are these thin walls. When I'm staying at a motel, I can't take the thin walls. One time I was talking to my wife on the phone. I'm telling her, hey, I love you. I miss you. I actually heard the guy in the room next to me through the wall making fun of me. I love you. I miss you. I'm looking around. What the hell? he was doing it all night, you know. It's like 3 in the morning. Hey, I love you. Oh, shut up. Son of a bitch. Couldn't believe it. And he was playing his TV all night. You know, it's a cheap motel, thin walls, so he's got his TV on. I had to tell him, you know, turn down the volume and the brightness. Get what you pay for them.
21: Wow. Those are thin walls.
22: Those are thin.
21: So thin.
20: Some of the motels are really funny because they'll advertise basic stuff on their marquee as a luxury.
13: Mm-hmm.
20: I drove by a motel and it said color TV. Wow, where'd they get that? You know, they're really into the future. Color? We better stay here, honey, for the honeymoon. I couldn't believe it. Free CBS. We have a dish. What the hell?
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8: Kim Kardashian West has said she will keep Kanye West's last name despite their divorce. Citing unnamed sources, TMZ reports Kim Kardashian West will not change her name, though Kanye, of course, has applied for his name change to be...
9: Boy.
8: Yeah, that's right. Whatever.
9: What a phrase. Citing unnamed sources, according to TMZ.
8: I know.
9: Right? That immediately I go, this is very important news.
8: Well, she
3: this
8: showed
3: has
8: up.
3: Got headline written all over.
9: Good God.
8: She showed up last night at one of his listening parties dressed in a full wedding outfit.
20: Yeah, she was there in Chicago at Soldier Field, right?
8: Yeah, wedding dress, wedding veil, everything. But they're not getting back together.
20: One of my buddies was there. They posted a picture, and it's like this thing. It looks like it's on a hill, and I thought he was at Monster Jam. He was at Donda. Yeah.
8: Yeah.
9: Wow. So these listening parties, they just play the album?
8: Yes.
25: And you pay to go.
8: Lots of money.
20: Mm-hmm.
9: The old man in me is going, are you kidding me?
8: Yeah.
9: But I also get it's a big party, yeah. Right? Isn't it?
20: I saw Kanye West one time. It was at Bonnaroo in 2009.
9: Who did he interrupt?
20: Get this. He was supposed to go on stage at 11 p.m. He didn't show up till 4 a.m., so we were waiting there for 5 hours.
9: Oh my God. What a piece of crap.
20: He came on stage while the sun was rising. It was the coolest concert I've ever been to.
9: Oh, I would have never forgiven him.
20: I was mad that he was late. It was incredible. He's a great performer. Yeah.
8: Was he all by himself up there?
20: I think he might have had a DJ. I think he might have had a DJ with him, but it was a great... The guy can... He writes some great songs. I like him. I understand it might not be your thing, but I enjoy his music. That said, I think he's Looney Tunes upstairs. But I think he makes good music.
3: Can you imagine how terrified that DJ was? Don't you make no mistakes. You hear me? Oh, my God. Oh, jeez. Oh, God. Boy. Kanye's mad at me.
20: Watch Kanye on, like, episode 3 of the Chappelle Show. He's just wearing a backpack. It's great. You get really wrapped up in his personality now. But the music. It's okay. That's fine, Josh. That's totally fine by me.
3: No, I don't think less of you because you...
9: No, not at all.
3: No.
9: I don't like not liking things.
20: Yeah, I mean, it's not my fault. I was 14 when he got popular, and, you know, that's the kind of music I was into.
8: It kind of imprints, doesn't it?
20: Yeah, sure.
8: Yeah. Mm-hmm. Scientists have discovered well-preserved skeletons of embracing lovers.
9: Is that right?
8: According to the South China Morning Post, the 1,500-year-old remains were found during an excavation of over 600 tombs.
3: In Socha.
8: In a cemetery unearthed by a construction project in Datong.
3: Datong?
8: Yes. The skeletons were found lying on their side with the woman's face on the man's shoulder while his arms were wrapped around her. A metal band on the woman's left ring finger was noted by researchers in the paper about the discovery, writing, "This joint burial could be direct evidence of a full display of love and the importance of rings in love."
3: Oh, and speaking
8: like
3: of rings.
8: First wedding ring.
9: Oh, how did you know?
3: Holy heck. Hello, Bob and Tom Show.
26: Hey, Bob and Tom. It's Donnie Baker.
8: Hey, Donnie.
26: Man, I wanted to call in about the biggest news story the last 50 years.
8: Oh, what's that?
26: Sort of stroked a nerve with me when Christy read it. talking about Taco Bell dipping into the chicken sandwich wars now?
8: Uh-huh.
9: That's right.
26: What's next? Them Cracker Barrel going to serve beer? I swear to God.
8: Oh, they do. Now.
9: Yeah.
26: You got to be kidding.
8: I think they do. I think they have wine at my Cracker Barrel. I'm not making that
3: no,
8: up.
3: No, they're in your purse. In the back, well, they go, no, off, give her some wine. It's okay.
26: Just making a good chicken sandwich ain't even hard. Matter of fact, I think it's easier than stabbing fish in a barrel, you know?
3: Yeah.
26: You laugh, but even gas stations' chicken sandwiches are good. It's like Chick says about orgasms. Remember, Chick?
3: Oh, yeah.
26: Even the worst one you ever had was wonderful.
3: Yep, I came up with that. That's right.
26: Well, my point is, nobody stays in their lane no more. Cracker Barrel's got beer. Now Taco yep. Bell's doing chicken sandwiches. Man, just last week I was at a hardware store and seen a box of plugs for sale.
8: Oh,
26: I swear to God.
8: Jesus.
26: Selling tampons at a hardware store. I told cashier I need to speak with the manager because it made me triggered. So after waiting over 20 minutes for some dick named Trent to get done with his smoke break, I was finally able to file a formal complaint right to his face. I said, just like an attorney, I said, why is come you're selling tampons in a hardware store? He was so nervous and mumbled something about they was just trying to offer convenience for their customers. I said, okay, but at least put them in a plumbing section. Not to mention, if you're a dude that walks out of a hardware store with a load of lumber and a box of plugs, just go ahead and turn in your man card in the cart corral. State law. But back this Taco Bell chicken sandwich thing. We've seen this movie before. They'll probably hire on that Guy Fieri to promote it. You know, that's another thing. Talk about being the luckiest dick on the flat earth.
3: Oh,
26: restaurants fly you in. They pay you good, feed you better. No wonder why it looks like a bloated Billy Idol's. Swear to God. Taco Bell's got a chicken sandwich. So unchristian. What's next? Salisbury steak at the Lion's Den? 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
9: Thank you, Donnie.
8: Wow.
9: Boy,
3: a dildo.
9: Dildo.
3: It's catching on.
9: I like it.
8: I didn't mean to ruin his joke, but they really do have beer and wine now at Cracker Barrel.
4: Oh, yeah.
8: I was shocked.
3: Sounds like you were happy about it.
8: No, I did not have. I eat breakfast there. I'm not drinking wine with breakfast.
9: What about a nice mimosa?
8: Yet.
3: Yeah.
8: Oh, yeah. I guess I
9: you
8: do.
9: You like those?
8: I do.
9: Yeah.
3: Why wouldn't you have a glass of wine for breakfast? A glass of wine for lunch? A box of wine for dinner?
5: You know what goes great with chicken fried steak?
8: What?
5: Seven Miller Lights. Pretty good
3: yes,
5: time. Yeah.
3: Seven.
5: Oh, yeah.
3: No more, no less.
8: Mm-hmm. Seven. Aw, to be young again, Willie.
5: Tip 30% because you made too much noise. Yeah, have fun while you're there.
3: Here you go. Here's a 20. Shut up.
9: Yeah. Sorry, I threw the peg game.
3: That's not what I do. Have you gotten actually upset about the peg game before?
9: Well, you know that I no longer play it.
8: Well, why is that?
3: I remember something.
9: What do you think the last time they washed those were?
8: Uh-huh. Oh.
9: It was. Boy, oh boy.
3: There you go.
9: Up your kids' noses.
8: Ew.
9: Who knows what you're going to catch from some 90-year-old who's fiddling around with it? Great. Now I have osteoporosis.
8: That's how you catch osteoporosis.
9: In his defense, no, my grandpa got it from a toilet seat.
3: That would be the worst way to get it. Yeah.
5: You really think those are infested there on the table? You don't think
9: sure.
5: they give them a sanitizing
9: I think
5: wipe?
9: They're very germy, but I'm honestly not that...
5: I just don't play them because they make me feel like a big dummy every time I do.
9: You feel like an ignoramus?
5: Yeah. Yes. I go, there's an 8-year-old over there killing this thing, and I can't even figure out where the tee goes.
9: Like a trick.
3: Like everything, there's a trick to it.
8: There is a trick to it?
9: Sure. Yep. It's where you start. Yeah. So it's all about where you start.
3: Yeah, it's like life. It's not where you end. It's where you... No, that's not right.
9: For a while there, I knew the trick, but I've forgotten it, so I'm back to being an ignoramus.
8: Oh. Once you know the trick, it's not fun anymore.
9: Exactly, yeah. I'm glad I forgot it.
3: I used to know the trick to a Rubik's Cube, but I've forgotten that. So
6: there's a trick to that?
3: Yeah, there's a trick. You got to turn it left or something.
5: It's an algorithm, I believe.
6: You got to give it to your son.
3: I guess.
8: Yeah.
6: Have him do it.
8: Man, I just... Hey, this takes the concept of the treehouse to a whole new level. Did you see this?
1: No.
8: Centuries
4: you
8: old.
4: See this? Did you hear about this?
8: Centuries old oak tree is growing inside the kitchen of a Florida home.
1: I love stuff like this.
8: WBBH TV.
3: News in a hurry.
8: Reports that the house in Gulfport seems relatively normal, apart from the tree trunk emerging from the kitchen tiles and extending through the ceiling.
1: Oh, did they not want this?
8: The property, which features water views and a pool, recently sold for close to $1 million. Stacy Purcell, owner of Gulfport Realty, says she's not sure what motivated someone to build their kitchen around the tree, but posted, quote, "We have a lot of tree huggers here." She added, "I'm not surprised they haven't sold this to a tree hugger."
1: It's very Frank Lloyd Wright. You incorporate nature into the
8: How do you keep the rain from falling into your house?
1: I love this joke.
6: That's an eternal, that's the eternal question right there.
8: I mean, if the I have to look this up.
3: If nothing else, I would like to hear the real estate agent's take on, well, now you can take this and put a table around it and make a nice conversation, Peter. Where'd you get that tree, say?
1: Haven't you ever wanted to live like an Ewok?
6: Your children can climb it?
3: You know, Frodo had one of these, and...
8: Oh, my God.
1: Looks lovely, doesn't it?
8: No, it looks ridiculous. Could you see that?
1: Oh, that's nice. That
8: it's
1: is
8: just
1: nice.
8: A big... huge trunk.
1: What a total pain in the ass.
8: And it's right by the refrigerator.
1: Exactly. It's in a terrible spot.
3: And you know, it's all buggy and stuff. You don't want bugs in your tree in your kitchen. Come on.
5: I think it's nice. You're one with nature.
1: It could be nice. It's just not in this situation.
8: But it's not.
5: See, Josh, this is why you're a city slicker, man. I'm telling you. You can't be a hobo. You can't live in the country. You can't have a tree in your living room.
1: This is a city slicker thing to do, I think. Well, there's no nature around. I'm going to put one right in the middle of my kitchen.
5: Okay, I guess.
1: A tree.
6: Okay. Well, you're a log cabin guy. You think you would enjoy something like that?
1: No, he doesn't appreciate this.
8: Log cabin guy doesn't?
1: Mm-mm. These are posers.
3: Would log cabin guy have a pet, like a pig or maybe a raccoon?
1: Nope. You know why?
3: Why?
1: It's just one more thing to lose at some point.
5: Oh man. That's a good
1: log
5: one.
1: Cabin guy, nope, he's out.
3: This isn't the tree, right?
8: That's no, that's tree. Not it.
1: See, that's kind of cool.
3: This is cool.
1: It's a sitting room. It's a. Yeah. This is in the most inconvenient place in the
3: Talk
1: kitchen.
3: About a and it, deep dive. Trees and houses. There are millions of them.
8: Really?
3: Yeah.
8: Well, and this, to me, just looks ridiculous.
1: I don't like there's no
8: floral
1: greenery.
8: Flana.
1: Yep.
8: Yeah. Flana.
3: Who's the agent? Flana?
8: Oh, yeah.
3: She's good.
8: But what about the root system? Wouldn't that come up through the bottom of your home and start buckling your floor?
1: You don't want to see the basement.
3: There is something living in the basement. We're not sure.
6: Root cellar.
1: Very good, Pat.
8: God, Pat.
1: The sniper.
3: He's at it again. He can't be stopped.
5: You guys?
8: Yes.
5: I hadn't seen a picture of this yet. I really like it.
8: Do you really?
5: I think it's pretty cool.
1: I wonder if we're looking at the same one, though. There are cool ones.
3: Let me tell you something. This is exactly what your dad needs to get back up on the horse. You tell him, Dad, can I have a tree in my kitchen? This is just the kind of thing he would... organizing that?
5: Yes.
3: Get Mark over there?
5: I have a very busy day. Willie's putting a tree in his kitchen.
1: Could you get Kelly to go along with this elaborate joke of how she is demanding a real tree somewhere in the house?
8: Oh.
1: I think going through that. And really have her try to sell him on...
3: And the joke will be over when he comes in one morning and goes, well... She wants me to put a tree in the kitchen. We'll all just start laughing.
5: Kelly has been such a trooper lately. I don't even want to bug her with this as a joke. She's doing so much good right now. She's helping a lot of folks. She's helping my dad out of the little girls. I am not going to bug her with a fake tree in the kitchen. I
3: can't even imagine.
1: Your dad's new heart would jack in the box out of his chest.
3: I'm not Jack in the box. I'm Charlie in the box.
5: Yeah, no, there's squirrels in the crawl space because of Willie's tree in the kitchen.
8: Oh, I can't even
5: imagine this thing.
1: We have bees.
3: How'd you get bees? From the tree.
5: The plants look great and the honey's delicious. But this is just
1: what if Hart's allergic to the bees?
23: Bob and Tom. Well-meaning, but...
26: Yeah, they're all messed up.
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like OJ and kill my girlfriend, girlfriend. 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Yeah. She could even have VD.

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0: still kind of working on the rhyme on that one. 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Then I'd probably have a girlfriend. Or if something rhymed with Bob and Tom, then I'd still have a girlfriend. I want to be like Chick. Have two or three girlfriends. And then they can play with my... And then I'm trying to come up with
1: a rhyme for Chick.
0: Rhyme, yeah. I don't know. It's a one-syllable word.
2: That's a tough one.
1: That rhymes with Chick?
3: Slick.

0: 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Oh.
1: Bob and Tom.
2: For your information, these are two of the worst kids I have ever encountered in my life, and I worked the state fair.
1: We were stupid before stupid was cool.
3: This is the Bob and Tom Show.
0: Hello.
3: And we have Christy Lee at the news desk, and we're going to hook up with our friend, comedian and television host from Tosh.0. It's Daniel Tosh.
0: Daniel?
4: Good morning.
0: Hi, how are you, buddy?
4: I'm doing great, thank you.
0: Glad to hear it.
5: I don't like your haircut.
0: What?
5: You heard me.
0: Why do you say that?
5: Daniel, do you hear me?
4: Yeah, I heard you.
0: Well.
5: It's too short.
4: Oh, okay.
5: Who told you that? Who told you to get your haircut? Your girlfriend?
4: I do whatever I want. I'm a man.
0: See? So your choice, huh?
3: That is the voice of comedian Daniel Tosh. Daniel,
0: you know, I have to admit, Daniel, you look very good on television.
4: Wow, I got hit with the awful hairline and then a nice, beautiful comment from somebody more important.
5: Daniel.
6: I think you photograph very well, sir.
3: Now,
5: there's
3: Daniel,
5: nothing worse than a jilted lover.
0: Boy, he really goes after you, doesn't he?
5: Yes, he does.
3: Daniel, let's talk about your TV show.
4: Thank you.
3: You'll find it, of
0: Tosh.
3: course, on Tosh.0 on Comedy Central. Your show involves our love of the internet.
4: It does. It's basically, I was one of the lucky few that found a way to steal clips from the internet and put them on television.
0: For profit.
4: Watch whenever you want.
5: I watch it. I have a DVR. I have it on my DVR, Daniel.
0: Yeah. Do you watch it every day?
5: Yeah, and I saw the Afro Ninja the other, and that's so far is my favorite.
3: That was the first episode, wasn't it?
4: That was a pilot. Yeah, how dare you? There's no way that's the best episode. You didn't.
5: I love when you
6: the
5: did
6: one
5: your
6: in
5: flip.
6: The outhouse was pretty
5: when you
6: bad.
5: Did your flip. I love that.
0: The outhouse one was
6: Daniel. That
4: I did the outhouse solely for you guys.
0: I know you did. That was a tip of the hat to Tom. I know it was.
3: So now you need to explain what we're talking about here. You'll take a classic video that's all over the internet, for example, the famous Afro Ninja video. You tracked down this guy, who it turned out was a famous award-winning stuntman.
0: Mm-hmm.
4: Right.
3: And you gave him a second chance, and he, in fact, completed the stunt, and then you tried it.
6: Mm-hmm.
4: Well, I tried something similar, but let me just say one thing on him. He actually landed that audition, which I still find upsetting.
0: Why?
4: How do you audition for something that involves doing a backflip, land on your head, almost knock yourself silly forever, and they're like, perfect, that's what we were looking for.
0: Maybe that's what they were looking for.
3: Must have been his reputation.
0: Could be.
3: Now, that's also the episode, I think, where you threw up all over the place, right?
0: Well,
4: when I did the cinnamon challenge,
3: yes.
0: Oh.
5: Why would you do that?
4: I don't know. I thought, how bad can this be?
6: Yeah, pretty bad.
0: Because you like cinnamon. Bad. Yeah.
3: Now, what's coming up? You know what's happening next on your show?
5: Yeah, you're so smart. What's coming up?
0: Wow.
4: We got a lot of good web redemptions, again, that's the segment where we take somebody that became infamous for one reason or another, give them a chance to redeem themselves.
0: Right.
4: There's a cheerleader in high school that ran in front of the banner as the football team trampled her.
0: Oh, of course.
6: Yeah.
4: I fly her out. We get to know each other, and I let her relive that horrible scenario for another football team.
0: Oh, no.
3: Nice.
0: Oh.
4: I did that Nintendo 64 kid, the kid that spazzes out like a maniac when he opens up his Christmas present. Oh, yeah. With

0: sister.
1: Oh, yeah.
0: It was a famous clip that ended up, like, a BMW ended up buying it, and it was a TV commercial for a while.
2: Uh-huh.
0: And I got him out there to do something. We've done a lot. A New York Giants fan is on an episode. The guy that cries over and over about his Giants losing the playoff game last year. So yeah, no, it's good.
2: Oh yeah, that's good stuff.
0: It's fun. I've been having fun doing it, and I'm happy that Comedy Central says that we'd like to order more of the cheapest show this network has ever put on.
2: You do all the work, and they get all the money, isn't that right, Daniel?
0: Well, I do okay.
3: Now, what is the status of your hair at this point? Is it completely gone?
0: No. I just buzzed it short. I don't care. I'll grow back next season if there is one, so that Chick can go back to watching the show in his underwear.
4: Thank you. Well, I've never really stopped.
2: Underwear.
0: I got a new tattoo idea.
5: Yeah.
2: Oh. Yes.
0: I don't know if it's a good idea, but I figured I should start doing this now. I'd like every year on my birthday, I'm going to get a small tattoo of just a little dash where my testicles currently hang.
5: Yeah.
2: Yes.
1: So.
0: And I just think that we need to chronicle that.
4: Yeah.
0: But you got to put a lifetime.
3: Yeah, but you got to put the date next to it.
2: Starting date, and then of course you can have that.
4: The darling, how you keep track of your
5: kids'
4: height.
5: Yeah.
3: Sure.
4: Yeah. Mm-hmm.
2: Well, it'd be nice to do that, and then of course when you perish. Many decades down the road,
4: certainly.
2: You can have that exposed in your open casket so people can see how much it
3: Yeah.
0: Well, I thought more fun for the grandkids, but yeah, that's also
5: uh-huh.
3: Uh-huh. Of course.
2: Look how much you grew.
0: Look, yeah. Grandpa had a growing spurt in his 50s.
3: That's Daniel Tosh, ladies and gentlemen.
2: Oh, yeah.
3: Daniel Tosh is featured on his own show called Tosh.0 on Comedy Central. We got a link to Daniel's website. You can find out more. Now,
0: I think when Johnny Depp leaves his house, he goes, "Hold on, I've only got 3 bracelets on. I need 4."
2: Yeah, I believe that.
0: Because I'm 48 years old and I'm still in style.
2: Yeah, I believe that.
0: Honey, keep the car running. I need more accessories. I'm almost 50.
4: Hold on, I need another bracelet.
3: See, he patterns everything in his life around Keith Richards.
5: Yeah.
2: Yeah, well.
3: And Keith can pull it off because he's drunk all the time, and he's Keith Richard. He invented it.
2: Mm-hmm.
0: You ever scratch your girlfriend with a hangnail and scream, "I'm Wolverine"?
2: No, I've never done that.
4: No, but I'm going to try it.
0: She's like, "Why are you doing this?" I'm like, "You made me like this."
3: How's your girlfriend, by the way?
0: Oh, my goodness. You know your girlfriend's too young when she'll do anything in bed except go upside down because it's scary.
2: Yeah.
4: Okay. Yeah,
0: sure do. She's good.
2: Good. I'm glad to hear that.
3: I'm sorry I asked.
2: And over 18, thank you very much.
0: Well, you know, every guy complains that it takes their girlfriend or their wife too long to get ready at night.
2: Mm-hmm.
0: Like if you're going to go out. And I want you guys to know that I never have that complaint.
2: You don't?
0: No, because I don't want to go anywhere anyway.
2: I see.
0: So the longer she takes, it's just the less time I have to spend with her douchebag friend.
2: Wow.
0: Sometimes she'll take like an hour and a half to get ready. She'll come down. She'll be like, "How do I look? You were so patient." I'm like, I just look at her. I'm like, "Oh, that is awful."
4: This is what you've arrived at?
0: Right.
4: Wow.
0: And then now she's crying, but I got an extra 2 hours to watch the game.
3: Yeah, sure.
2: I see.
0: And it's not like she's going to break up with me. She's 10 years younger. She's one opinion away from being replaced.
2: Oh, man. Oh.
4: Don't you have a scale she has to get weighed in on every morning? Don't you?
0: No.
2: No.
0: Why would you do that? See, that's where the line gets a little blurred with misogyny, and I don't like that.
3: Or something.
2: Yeah.
4: Or something like that.
3: Now, how's the surfing going?
0: I haven't been surfing. The downside to working every day on a television show is that I don't get to surf anymore.
2: Oh, good
0: but,
2: point.
0: But if there's waves, I come in late. And
2: are there no fantastic surfing videos that you'd like to dig up from the internet that you could?
4: Oh, there you go.
5: Yeah.
4: You
5: know?
0: No, that's a good idea. I went to Mexico a month ago,
2: mm-hmm.
0: and I surfed a pretty good swell.
2: Oh, good.
0: I have never had written a joke in my life about surfing, and I think it's because I hate surfers.
2: Oh.
0: In general, just that whole, you know, ridiculous
2: I don't
0: portrayal
2: work
0: of them.
2: Mm-hmm.
5: Yeah.
2: Hmm. Yeah.
3: Didn't you have some kind of exotic skateboarding thing in your backyard?
2: Oh, yes.
0: No, well, the word exotic, no, but I have a half pipe in my backyard, which I still do. I don't ride it as much, and that's bad because at my age.
2: Yeah, you're starting to look like Johnny Depp, huh?
0: Yeah, you don't want. Well, I mean, I don't mind. That's why I put it in my backyard, because I didn't think, who's the 30-year-old showing up at the skate parks with the children?
2: Yeah.
0: So I'd rather just do it in my backyard.
2: Sure.
0: But I still, if I take a spill, it starts to hurt a little more than it should.
3: Yeah, that way the kids can come over and you can shut the gate.
2: Yeah.
1: Oh.
0: Well, you know, you do. That's a bad joke, but I'll take it.
3: I wasn't joking.
0: I do feel like I'm like the X Games version of Michael Jackson.
2: Yeah. Same right.
0: Kids do show up in my neighborhood like, hey, I'm like, oh, this is great.
3: Now, can you say, are there any videos that we all know that you've tried to get and they won't cooperate? Or is that going to get you in trouble?
0: No, I mean, you know, yes, you can help me. You have bigger reach than I'll ever have. Grape Stomp Lady, we can't get in touch with her. Can't find, we know who she is, but we've never actually gotten real contact information. Boom Goes the Dynamite Kid just flat out says no to us.
2: No kidding.
3: What?
0: And so we need people in Texas to pressure him to do this, that we're good-natured, it's all in good fun. He wants to take his journalism career seriously. Meanwhile, he works at Zales in the mall.
3: What about the kid that was it the Canadian kid that was doing the...
0: Star Wars
3: thing, didn't that end
2: there
3: badly?
2: Was all kinds of lawsuits involved
0: successfully
2: in it.
0: Yeah.
3: Daniel Tosh is our guest, and Daniel for now is the host of Tosh.0.
0: Do you know something?
3: Having your name in the title,
4: we mean on to bigger, better things, is what we mean.
3: Yeah, by having your name in the title, good idea.
0: I know it's going to be really hard for Birbiglia to take it.
3: Yeah,
4: Birbiglia 0.0.
3: Or that other guy you were talking about,
2: what's his name?
4: Deerdeck, Rob Deerdeck. Yeah.
3: He can't take your show from you. What about your dog life?
0: It's wonderful. Is there anything better than a dog?
3: No.
0: Just honestly, the great. And I am so shallow and superficial that just blind love wins me over.
2: Mm-hmm.
0: Like the best thing ever. But no, he's wonderful. And I put him in like almost every single episode in some capacity.
3: And he's a very specific breed.
0: He's a Havanese, which is a Cuban dog. But no, he's hyperallergenic. I have bad allergies. I was forced to get a dog that doesn't shed. So, and I'm not going to get a skinless cat or a hairless, whatever it is.
2: Yeah, those are really great.
3: They have a Mexican hairless.
2: Yeah, but that's not a dog. It's more like a rodent.
3: Yeah, that's kind of. But if you like dogs, I mean, I'm sure there's some sweet ones out there. Now, are you watching sports much, or are you too busy?
0: No, I'm watching everything. Are you kidding me? Who didn't watch that Monday night game?
2: Oh, yeah. Great one.
0: I like to throw this out there. No one gets to retire.
2: Okay.
0: Especially sports.
2: All right.
0: But, I mean, our whole problem in our country is the fact that people think they've earned this right to retire at 65.
2: Mm-hmm.
0: People used to retire at 65 because they would die at 66.
2: Yeah. Right.
0: And our country can afford that. But now people live 30, 40 years past retirement. We can't afford that. You're crippling us. Knock it off. You have to work forever. This brings me to Brett Favre. I get so furious when people are like, oh, he should just quit. He should go out on top. Are you out of your mind? He's getting paid $12 million a year in this economy to play football.
2: Mm-hmm.
0: So, and he's never missed a game in his life. So if you're telling me that I have that ability, you're insane if you don't think I'm going to do it. And if next year they say, hey, Brett, you're not as good this year, we can only pay you $10 million, I'm going to be like, that's fine.
2: Okay.
0: And the next year, hey, you're not good enough to be a starter, but you'll be a backup and you'll make $2 million for that.
2: Uh-huh.
0: Yeah, I'm going to do that. And if 5 years from now, like, hey, you can only make the practice squad, but that pays $500,000. I'm going to do that as well.
2: Sure. Good point.
0: Uh-huh. I would never quit under any scenario. And I think football might be more entertaining if, just on special teams, they forced athletes, since we pay them so much money, they're not allowed to retire. So we have 70-year-old players running on special teams.
4: Yes.
0: Just getting crushed and disintegrated. Their bones are shattering.
2: Oh, my
0: if you
2: God.
0: Don't think people would want to watch that, you're insane.
2: You're crazy. I agree. Man.
3: Daniel Tosh is our guest. Are you still doing any auditioning?
0: No. No, I'm terrible. I'll end up in the Love Guru 2.
2: Oh, man. You could only hope. Oh, my God.
4: They're going to give you $500,000.
2: $500,000 to run out there. Yeah.
0: I would do anything for $500,000.
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10: Whether you're a woman who works 9 to 5 or a gal having her picture taken firing a North Vietnamese anti-aircraft gun, Jane Fonda's Contagious is for you.
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11: Oh, yeah.
3: This is the Bob and Tom Show.
18: Great song.
3: You like this one?
18: Yeah.
3: You know where the vocal starts? Right here?
18: Yes,
3: right
18: no. Well, correct me if I'm wrong. We can listen to the tape, but you were running your trap right before they started singing.
3: Okay, could we, Bob, could you find Baker Street, please?
2: Sure.
3: We played some Jerry Rafferty earlier today. We have guests in the studio. As it was
18: my contention is Jerry Rafferty doesn't sing. He hasn't ever sang.
3: Well, he's deceased now. He was a great singer, a great songwriter.
18: He talks in a whisper or whatever.
3: No, he doesn't. Are you kidding?
18: Remember, I did that, and you listened to him
19: sing. This is like an hour-long intro.
3: That's what I want. I want Mr. DJ, Captain DJ over there. Go ahead. Why don't you introduce our guests?
18: Rachel and Mo are here.
2: That's great.
20: This is Chick as Tom. I'm sure you two are still working in comedy.
3: There's more. See you.
18: I'm hitting things all over the place. And now here's Tom with more. Tom?
3: So, Rachel, you're a gorgeous young lady. Do you use deodorant? I'm sorry you don't have time to answer.
2: Here comes. Now.
3: No, he's singing. Shut up. No, you're fading it. It's a great song.
2: Well, that's because Chick's singing.
3: You know that Jerry Rafferty never toured? Never toured the U.S.
18: That's because that's no cool. one would come.
3: Are you kidding?
21: Did you just ask me if I use deodorant? That happened.
3: Yes, I'm sorry. Because we asked Mo, because Mo's parents are hippies, and I wondered if
18: speaking of Mo's parents being hippies, are you aware of this song by Huffamoose called James?
3: No.
22: Because James is a freedom fighter and he lives for the moment.
18: What does that have to do with my parents being hippies?
22: Parents are hippies.
18: Oh, that's exactly what it has to do with
22: this is a rainbow.
3: This is a good song.
18: Great
3: who
18: song.
3: Is this?
18: Huffamoose.
2: That's what I put on when I weep at night.
18: It's on my iPod.
2: There you go.
3: Hey, can you get, I'm going to get that. That was a nice, nice song.
18: It's called James.
3: Huffamoose?
18: Yeah, they had a song called Wait. Huffamoose
2: sounds like a bunch of Canadian drug addicts.
3: Mm-hmm. Okay,
18: look, you Indian terrorist. Be quiet.
3: Okay, let's meet our guest. Let's meet the pretty one. Okay, shall we?
2: All right.
18: Here's Mo.
2: No, no, that's very, very cool.
3: Rachel, thanks for wearing the summer sundress.
21: Thank you.
3: It's fleshy and delightful.
21: Fleshy?
18: Once again, what? Tom knows how to talk to the ladies.
2: He really does, yeah.
21: I put on my deodorant this morning on account I'm worth it. Put my dress on and my deodorant.
4: Yeah.
21: Lots of it.
4: Oh, my God.
21: No, thought I'd look real fleshy for the boys.
3: It's very summery.
2: Oh, yeah.
16: You real fleshy. Look like you smell nice.
3: You look like you smell nice.
21: That's even more creepy and unsettling than deodorant. I really like that. You look like you smell nice.
17: Yeah, you look like you smell nice.
3: I'm sorry. Wow. You're very pretty.
17: I'm sorry, but I'm really not.
2: Would you like to get in my car and pet a dog?
16: Well, it's not really a dog.
2: Oh, yeah.
16: Yeah.
2: Good Lord.
18: You know why you're funny? Because you're funny when you don't even know. Mm-hmm. You might be especially funny when you don't know.
3: Sorry. Yeah. But let's see. No, your arms are exposed.
2: It's hot outside.
23: Did you used to do radio in Amman and Najad land?
3: Let's talk about your life. Let's talk about your
21: life. I know. I do sound like I'm dressed in some sort of a preposterous whore outfit. Just for the record, I'm not like in here with
23: Why are you wearing a tutu and a thong? That's a weird outfit for a radio show.
21: I'm worth it.
3: You look very pretty.
4: I'm wearing a very nice sundress.
3: Very sweet. Very, very, very kind of happy and
4: very fleshy.
23: A lot of skin there.
3: Okay,
21: I'm sorry. I'd take my arms out, you know, and just be real risky today.
2: Nice.
3: Yeah. Now let's
21: my sticks are showing. My arms are showing.
16: You got nice stems.
3: Okay, let's get to it. Your background. You're single, I gather. Is that correct?
21: I'm seeing somebody now, actually.
3: Oh.
21: Mm-hmm. Yeah. We just started seeing each other a little while ago. He actually asked if I would recently. He asked me if I would do a sexy dance for him.
3: Mm-hmm.
21: I'm awkward with that kind of stuff. I was annoyed. I was looking things up on YouTube. I'm like, what is the modern whore up to? Wow,
2: good place to find it, I guess.
21: I put on a bikini and did the Charleston. And he threw up. He was disgusting.
18: Dun dun dun
2: dun
18: dun dun dun dun dun
3: dun dun dun dun. Here we go.
21: Yeah, I can't.
3: So you're dating a guy?
21: I am, yeah.
3: What's his name?
21: His name is Paul.
3: Nice.
21: Mm-hmm. Yeah. He's a nice fella. He's, what else about him? He's Russian.
3: Ooh, that's exotic. Actually,
23: so he doesn't wear deodorant.
21: He stinks. Stinks to the high heavens.
2: Stinks of vodka.
21: Actually, no, it was kind of awkward because... he's not a comic. He's a lawyer. But, like, I always am the one that's, like, obnoxious and inappropriate. Like, the first time we hooked up, we left the TV on, which I always think is, like, it's just too much of a variable because something, like, hilarious or, like, humiliating will come on. And
3: or tragic.
2: Like, yeah.
21: Tragic. Mm-hmm. Yeah.
3: You know, everything's happening perfectly. All of a sudden, the bus crashes full of school kids.
4: That's a distraction.
21: And I get distracted. Yes. Yeah. And then the first time we hooked up, the most awkward, horrific thing came on. There was, like, some sort of, like, a 3-hour infomercial for some like penis enhancing drug. I was like, I can't believe he can focus right now. I guess with guys, it's like a video game. Like mm-hmm. you just bat things out of your way if you're getting laid. You just don't, you know, think anything. It could be a dragon, whatever it is. You get it out of the way.
2: Get it out of the way.
21: But like, yeah, and the women that were on the infomercial were like these Russian women, which I thought was hilarious. Someone mm-hmm. would stop and be like, they're Russian, you're red, huh? Can we talk about it? And then they kept being like, I'm sorry, I need a man with a large penis, okay? They're like, Boris was only medium. I don't care, all right? I don't care if you're a rocket scientist, okay? You really need to be strangling me. And I'm like, until these irrational skanks are put down, I cannot continue. Their demands are not reasonable. It was just really, it was uncomfortable. That was tough for me.
3: Leave the TV on.
2: Distracted.
4: No TV in the bedroom.
2: You TV, have... how do you watch porn?
18: What about pets? Pets, yes or no?
4: Pets? Yeah, pets are fine. They don't bother
18: really?
4: Me.
18: Really?
4: Yeah.
18: Okay.
4: Not doing anything.
2: I don't know what the pet's looking at me.
18: How about a staring pet?
23: What if you make love to a woman with a parrot on your shoulder?
2: That's bad. That's bad.
4: Does that?
2: That's
4: no
2: bad.
4: One does that.
23: Pirates. Yeah. Intimate pirates. Who like to spice it up in the bedroom.
3: I want to get back to your situation here, Christy. So you don't even have a TV in your bedroom.
4: No, not even one.
3: TV. Do you have a rockin' stereo in there?
4: Nope.
3: No, no tunes?
4: I have my Bose.
2: Your Bose.
18: Okay.
2: A little, so it's quiet in there, huh?
4: I have a Bose that you put your iPod in, and I have tunes.
3: Do you have like a special folder full of romantic Christy bedroom music?
4: No. I don't have a playlist. Is that you what you're saying?
3: Yeah.
4: No. He has a playlist on his, but I don't
3: know. Does he bring it over?
4: Sometimes, yeah.
3: So that's how you know. You walk in and
2: all of a sudden,
18: he just comes in, tosses the cassette on the kitchen table, and says,
2: We're going to do this.
3: It's a mixtape.
2: Pow! I made it for you.
18: That's a man.
3: Now, are you going to get in trouble if you mention some of the tunes he has on there?
4: Well,
18: is this song on there?
22: Because James is freedom fighter.
2: So you can't,
22: James. Parents are hippies.
23: That's a good sex song because it reminds me of my parents.
4: He's wonderful and thoughtful. Uh-huh. Most of the songs are songs that I like. So, yes.
2: Mm. Well, you got to have this one on there. This is I guess, a bedroom classic.
4: Staple. That's what I did the Charleston to. What was that?
18: I don't know what he's saying.
2: I don't know. What is he doing?
18: Oh!
3: Here's the sex tape.
2: Oh, yeah.
4: This is not on the iPod, no.
2: Always. Always romantic.
3: Oh, this will get him going.
4: No.
3: If you want it to end, that'll get him going.
18: Wait a minute. We have a break. It's the break.
3: Okay, we have to take a break. We're actually going to do just that.
2: Oh, geez. Look at that.
3: We have comedian Mo Mandel and comedial?
4: Sorry,
3: comedian.
2: Comedial.
18: The fleshy.
3: Rachel Feinstein, who's all hot.
21: I know, that makes
3: sexy.
21: Me sound big. All fleshy Rach. Big Rach.
3: No, what I meant to say
18: goes
3: was...
18: about $2, $2.
2: Large Marge, yes. Look out.
3: No, you're a very delicate young lady.
2: Yes, she is. She's very petite.
3: I was just saying that in terms of
18: you're like, you've turned into the crazy old guy at the home.
2: You really are.
18: You really, really are.
2: I'm surprised your top button isn't
23: I feel like you're practicing for when you're going to talk to the nurse while she's giving you a sponge bath.
4: Oh,
3: well,
23: you guys are sweet. Now, yams,
2: now look at him.
3: Honey, I'm happy to have you here.
2: You know, you realize.
3: You know why they chose me to give you the bath.
2: You
3: but
2: just button your headphone cord into your shirt.
4: So when you take your headphones
3: this
4: off.
3: Is where I keep my State Fair spoon. Has anybody seen my State Fair spoon?
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26: 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They're everywhere.
27: First, it was Elizabeth Taylor with Passion.
26: Then came actress Linda Evans with Crystal.
27: And Cher with her outrageous perfume, Uninhibited.
26: Then superstar Elizabeth Taylor came out with another perfume, Notorious.
27: Now Liz has gotten together with Hillary Clinton to introduce a new perfume.
26: Introducing the first celebrity perfume of the Clinton administration. It's part Liz and part Hillary, part Notorious and part Mrs. Clinton.
27: It's Hillary's Clintorious.
26: Hillary's Clintorious. Nothing smells quite like it.
28: Holy mackerel, what's that smell?
27: That's my Clintorious.
26: Clintorious. 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
27: Look for the red dinghy decanter. It's hard to find, but worth the search.
26: Clintorious.
27: As Hillary Clinton says, this stuff makes that slut Jennifer Flowers smell like a hot tuna casserole.
26: Nothing smells quite like Clintorious.
28: Smell it? Huh, I can't even find it. Is that it?
27: That's not it.
28: Where the hell is it?
26: Clintorious. Give it to her by the bottle or give it to her in her very own decorative pink box.
6: It's an old Eskimo trick of how to catch a polar bear. Now, what you do is you go cut a hole in the ice.
8: Right.
6: Right? And then you take little peas and you place them strategically 4 inches apart all the way around the hole.
8: Right.
6: And a polar bear will crawl up and he'll look at it and very much curiosity is what is going on there. Now, when he bends over to take a pee, you kick him in the ice hole.
9: My most recent marriage was a disaster. It made the wreck of the Edmunds Fitzgerald look like a fender bender.
8: Wow.
9: Sorry to hear that.
8: Hello.
20: And you remember Lord's famous line about gun control more
9: than that. Yes. It, the relationship taught me a lot. It taught me they won't sell you a handgun if you're crying.
10: Oh, yeah.
11: And the sign said anybody caught trespassing will be shot on sight. So I jumped over the fence and yelled at the house, "Hey, what gives?"

0: And then I figured that's I didn't touching. Need to write anymore.
1: I actually have a sexual fantasy associated with the earthquake.
2: Go.
1: All right, woke chick up.
2: Uh-huh.
1: In my fantasy, I am making love to this woman.
2: Yeah.
1: And then all of a sudden, she feels the earth move beneath her.
3: Ah, yes.
1: And then she rolls over on top of me and shields me from debris.
0: Safety first, everybody. Safety first.
4: Jeff Rothman is our guest. Jeff is a fine comedian.
5: I actually had to do that once.
4: What?
5: Be a pallbearer. And that,
3: oh, my
5: that's
3: God.
5: That's heavy.
3: Yes,
5: that's a heavy job.
6: Yeah, I actually had to go to a funeral, and I was asked to be a pallbearer, and I always a pallbearer.
4: Never the corpse. Never the corpse.
3: And Jesus said, take this bread and eat it. It is my body. And the disciples said, Jesus, we're all on low-carb diet. We appreciate you dying for our sins, but we're all trying to slim down a little. We want to look good in the painting.
7: Bob and Tom, they put the F in professional.
8: My eyes are tired, my legs asleep, my nose is in a coma, my forehead's on siesta, like down in Mexico. My wrists, why they have hit the hay, my thighs are tranquilized. But still, oh God, still you go on talking.
7: Hey, don't say we didn't warn you.
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7: There's laughter ahead.
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4: This is the Bob and Tom Show.
3: Hello.
4: And we are coast to coast. Let's meet our guests with us
2: Shall
4: in the
2: we?
4: Studio. Comedian Joe DeRosa is here with us and comedian Jamie Lissau. Jamie, you were saying you just moved from New York City. You moved to Rochester, New York with your wife and your dog.
11: Mm-hmm.
4: What's your dog's name?
11: My dog's name is Floyd.
4: Floyd.
2: Floyd.
4: From Alaska.
11: Good boy.
4: You say he's a husky?
11: Yeah, husky mix.
4: Mm-hmm. Trained as a
2: killer?
4: As a sled dog, but did not...
3: Didn't cut it.
11: Couldn't cut it.
4: Now, do you have any kids?
11: We actually just had a baby probably, 6 months ago now.
4: Wow. Congratulations.
11: We got a brand new one. Thank you so much.
4: What kind? Male, female?
2: His name Floyd?
11: Is it? No, it's Charlie is his name.
4: I have a Charlie.
2: Charles.
4: Good luck with that.
11: Well, thanks. It's so fun because, like, I, you know, of course, my act is kind of centered around the baby because that's like what's going on in my life. And it's fun when you're on stage and all you have to do is you go, hey, I just had a baby, and everybody claps.
3: Well, everyone. Right,
11: yeah. It's like a free...
2: Right.
11: Applause. And I'm like, you know, thanks for clapping for me. But really, all I did was I just kept going a little longer than normal.
3: Mm-hmm.
11: Yeah. And
3: yeah,
11: that's what happens.
3: Which is rare, right?
11: Yeah. And we did find out the sex ahead of time.
3: Oh, you did?
11: Found out it was a boy a couple months, mm-hmm. which is pretty cool. I didn't want to be in the delivery room and yell, oh, son of a bitch. But it was, you know, a girl.
3: Yeah, uh-huh. Yeah, you don't want that to happen. You don't want that.
4: Little Charlie.
11: He's cute, man.
2: Yeah. Mm-hmm.
4: You getting good at changing diapers and all that stuff?
3: Oh,
11: yeah,
3: blindfolded, yeah. One hand. It's
11: harder than you would think. Like it sounds like a hacky joke, but they really do wait to pee until you release the diaper.
3: I've noticed mm-hmm. that.
11: They literally wait, yeah. even though they have that cloth on them. And mm-hmm. I carry pictures, like you're supposed to have
3: well,
11: pictures
3: of
11: the baby.
3: You are.
4: But on your phone, though, that's the new thing.
3: Well, that's
11: on
3: what everyone
11: phone.
3: Does. Easier than your wallet.
11: And I promise I'm not going to be one of those annoying like dads that like emails tons and tons of pictures.
2: Well, that's good.
11: I don't know if you have any friends like that. I have one aunt who, before we had a baby, would literally email every week pictures of this bit. And do you know there's no polite way to go, hey, I don't care.
3: Yeah.
11: Unsubscribe
3: mm-hmm.
11: to pictures of my nephew.
3: Yeah.
11: I was angry one night, a little bit upset because it would kind of create some turmoil in our marriage because before we had a baby, my wife would get all these emails and go, why don't we have a baby? What's wrong? Why can't we have a baby? Is it because you're a comedian? So it made me so mad one night, a little upset, had a few beers in me. I just started sending to people, everyone that sent me a picture of their child, I just started sending them all a picture of my penis. But to make it funny, I would use the same captions that they used in their pictures. Like, hey, look who got a new haircut. Check out the twins at the beach.
3: Uh-huh. Or you could have put them next to each other and done a before and after. Yeah.
2: First visit with Santa.
3: Uh-huh. Uh-huh.
2: Look like that. Mm-hmm.
11: I want you to know some of those tags might show up tonight on stage. Thanks, guys.
2: You're welcome.
3: Sure.
4: That's Jamie Lissau, the father of one. And you've moved once again from your studio apartment in New York City.
11: Yes.
4: Just in time to have the baby.
11: Mm-hmm. Mm-hmm.
4: Do you have relatives there to help with the baby?
11: We do. Tons of relatives.
3: Oh, good.
11: You know, mom, from sisters, everything.
4: Okay.
3: Oh, that's your hometown then?
11: Yep, at hometown. Got to move back to the hometown.
4: You were right.
2: Her mother or
11: her mother? Not there.
2: Yeah.
11: My mother,
3: Alaska.
2: Oh, that's right, Alaska. She's frozen.
4: Has she flown down to see the baby? The mother?
11: Several times.
4: Okay, good.
3: Bob and Tom show.
9: My man, it's Donnie Baker.
4: Hey, Donnie.
3: Jeez, Donnie.
9: One of them guys sent out pictures of his Peter or something.
3: Yeah.
9: Man, that's been dead before. You know Scotty Winkler?
4: No.
9: My best friend. Yeah. On a $50 bear, he went to Sears and did the one where you stick your head under the blanket.
4: Uh-huh.
9: I swear to God, that pose is famous, man. It just looks like the baby's head's face down. They use it in advertisements, flyers. We got it on tape.
3: I'm sure you do.
9: I got to get it.
3: All right, buddy.
4: Okay, thanks, Danny. Now, where'd you go to high school? What was the name of your high school?
11: Greece Olympia?
3: I'm sorry, what?
11: Greece Olympia High School is where I went to high school.
4: Greece
3: Olympia High School.
4: Mm-hmm. G-R-E-E-C-E.
11: Yes, like the, yeah, but it's a little suburb in Rochester.
4: So. Mm-hmm. So you were the fighting, I assume, Trojans? Or
11: we were the Trojans. I mean, were the Trojans.
4: Yeah, you don't have a lot of choices there if you're the Greek.
3: Yeah.
11: That's amazing.
4: No, really that
11: it took
4: amazing.
11: Me that long. I actually went to school there.
3: The Greek Blue Devils.
11: It's so amazing, though. I'm not even
4: joking. You're not going to be the Greece Olympia Wolverines.
11: I know I'm going to sound stupid here, but I just have to be honest. I've never made that connection before just now.
3: Until now?
11: I was like, how did he know Trojans? That's unbelievable.
3: They kind of tie in with each other. It's a history thing.
11: I missed high school.
4: Yeah. Apparently you weren't
3: And I missed history.
4: Paying attention in class. Yeah. So is your mascot a... Do you have a horse?
3: A Trojan.
11: Yeah, it was a guy with a sword.
4: Were you an athlete or were you the cheerleader? What were you doing?
11: I was a wrestler, actually.
4: That's very good.
11: Mm-hmm. Which I think it's a great sport. The only problem with it is it doesn't help you out later in life to stay in shape. You know, mm-hmm. Like, say you play basketball. Cool sport. You can call your buddies up.
4: Right.
11: Maybe this weekend, 10 years later, call them up. Dude, you want to shoot some hoops?
4: Mm-hmm.
11: Totally appropriate. But wrestling, I found out you can't do the same thing.
3: No.
11: You know, can't call your buddy up. Like, dude, you know, what are you doing this weekend? You want to pull the mat out and have at it? I'm wearing my singlet. Just stop over whenever you want. I got the singlet going.
3: You do have the advantage of knowing how to make weight, though.
11: Absolutely. We would do that a lot.
3: Mm-hmm.
11: I never understood why they would make us wear a singlet in general. We weren't even good. We were high school kids. Why not let us wear just shorts and a t-shirt and look like human beings?
4: Right. Because they'll fall off.
11: Yeah, that's a good point.
3: Yeah,
4: if you're wearing regular gym shorts,
3: you need something up over your shoulders.
4: Yeah, they're going to come off.
3: Yeah,
4: no one wants to see that as much as you want to show everybody your Peter.
11: I don't need the truth ruining this joke.
3: Yeah,
4: we do.
2: Who wants the truth on this one?
4: Okay, I'm sorry.
3: And now, Captain, and here he is wrestling.
2: He's wrestling another guy.
4: Mm-hmm. A couple of other news stories since we're doing the news, sitting in for Christy today since she's sick. Did you see this one, Chick? Batesville, Arkansas, sheriff's deputy said a man used horse tranquilizers to try to drift off to sleep at a Batesville motel. The man was taken to a hospital around 6 p.m. Tuesday. Inside his room, they found syringes and 3 bottles of horse tranquilizers.
2: How long did he want to sleep?
4: Deputy Anthony Carter said the man told him he used the drugs as many as 5 times that day to help him go to sleep. Wow. Veterinarian Mark Williams told the Batesville Daily Guard that the drugs the man used likely are dangerous and highly controlled. He's lucky to be alive.
2: Yeah.
3: No doubt. Are you sure you wanted to be alive?
4: Oh.
3: No, you went through 3 bottles?
4: If you take horse tranquilizers, do you sleep standing up?
12: I was just thinking.
3: Yes, Tom. Yes, you do.
4: Don't horses?
3: Horses generally, they take quick naps, but they'll lay down on occasion.
4: Okay.
2: Son of a gun.
4: How can you live if you shoot up horse tranks?
3: Uh-huh.
4: Wow.
3: You have to get those big glasses.
2: Yeah.
4: Like Mr. Ed. Mr. Ed.
3: Oh, yeah.
4: I saw this news story yesterday, and this might be more of a sports story. This is a Dateline Pittsburgh, Pennsylvania. Pittsburgh police say a high school student is facing charges for using a snake from biology class as a jump rope.
3: How big was the snake?
4: Big.
2: Must have been long enough.
4: Police say the incident happened Monday at Taylor Alderis High School. Police aren't identifying the 17-year-old suspect because he's being charged in juvenile court. The boy will be charged with theft and cruelty to animals. The animal survived the ordeal and was examined by a veterinarian. They are not saying what kind of snake it was. That's pretty sick.
12: Haven't snakes done enough to us?
3: I'm guessing a rope snake.
4: Yeah.
2: Yeah.
12: We'd do a little payback to the snakes. I'm
3: with you.
4: Yeah. But he could have hurt the snake if he'd slipped and it snake would have hit the ground.
13: Or killed a snake. I don't know.
4: It's not as cruel as like Dodge Bunny.
14: Yeah.
13: No, well, no, it isn't.
14: I'm still a little bitter about that whole Garden of Eden thing. You know.
4: Yeah.
14: Yeah. You jump rope with a snake. Mm-hmm. You know. Mm-hmm.
15: They get what they get, huh?
4: Had to be a pretty big snake.
13: Well, yeah. And it's pretty flexible.
4: Yeah. Now, let's get back to bad personal habits.
15: Wait a minute. Check this out. More? A man who tried to burn an anthill in West Central Michigan started a fire that damaged about an acre of land. The Daily News of Greenville reported the fire was set Tuesday afternoon in Lakeview, about 40 miles northeast of Grand Rapids. He was trying to burn ants.
13: Magnifying glass.
15: Firefighters on the scene about an hour. Lakeview Fire Chief Clark Newell said the man who started the fire will be billed for the cost of the fire run.
13: Oh, there you go.
11: Mm-hmm. I'm sure the ants have already rebuilt, too. They're pretty good with that.
13: They're very quick.
11: They get right on it.
13: They really do.
15: We're going to rebuild. We're going to go ahead and rebuild.
11: Probably bigger
13: Let's
11: and better
13: get to
11: this
13: that
11: time.
13: Next day. Yep. Completely done.
4: Now, also in the studio, we have Joe DeRosa. We've established a few things about Joe. You've implied that you're kind of lazy. You suggested that you didn't like to do anything if it was more than 3 feet from your chair.
14: Yes, yes.
4: Do you read the paper? Do you like follow the say? I don't know. The economy, you follow that? That's big news. I'm getting kind of tired of hearing about it.
14: But. The economy is, yes, I have been following that. It's depressingly bad. I swear to God this is true. I saw a store in New York City the other day, 90% off everything. Which
13: 90%?
14: 90%, yes.
15: 90% off everything.
14: Yeah, that means they were 10% away from going, screw it, just take it. We don't care. We're going to burn the place down for insurance money. It's so bad. But I'm excited. The one thing I'm excited about with the bailout is that they said they might bring student loans into the bailout, which would be amazing.
13: Really? Yeah.
14: I'm very angry that I was swindled into the scam of college. Because
13: mm-hmm.
14: what does it cost now? Like $4 million or something like that?
13: Three
14: to
13: and
14: go
13: a
14: to
13: half,
14: school?
13: Yeah.
14: Yeah. And it's so expensive, they'll let you invent a major. They don't care. They don't care.
13: That's
14: how
13: true.
14: Useless. You know, and they'll be like, yeah, major in calculator. Go for it, dude.
13: Come
14: it's
13: on.
14: It's a great idea. Forget what everybody's saying. Just do it.
13: Uh-huh.
14: You know?
13: Yeah.
14: I met a girl one time. I go, what's your major? And she goes, dance.
13: That's cute. Yeah.
14: Yes, you'll be a bathroom attendant in 4 years. Congratulations. If your major is dance, your minor better be stripping. You won't make a dime. Like, really?
13: Really?
14: The competitive dance? Footloose, true story. Go for it. It's
13: all yours.
4: Yeah. Jamie, you a video game guy?
11: I am not at all.
13: Well,
11: I play
13: a new daddy. He has no time for it.
4: Oh, that's right. You're a new dad.
11: Yeah, but even before that, I always want to get into. I have one of those. I got so excited. I bought one of those. It's like a joystick that you plug directly into your television,
13: mm-hmm.
11: and you can play Pac-Man and Space Invaders and things like that.
15: Right.
11: DeRosa's looking at me like I'm such a loser.
14: No, it's awesome, that thing.
11: It's Galaga, whichever one you enjoy.
13: Yeah.
4: Do you do that?
11: Yeah, it's as far as I get, though. I do that.
4: What else do you do in your spare time?
11: I do. I do crosswords. It's a hobby of mine.
4: Okay, it's fun. Chick does the jumble every day.
15: I love
4: Chick
15: the jumble.
13: Do you do this?
15: I love the crossword
13: man.
15: I'm almost a savant when it comes to the jumble. I can almost look at a word and pretty quickly come up with the scrambled.
11: For real?
15: Yeah.
11: Crosswords, I can do certain ones. USA Today, not bad.
15: Mm-hmm.
11: Other day, by mistake, picked up New York Times crossword.
13: Oh, yeah.
11: Don't know if you've ever attempted that. It's unbelievably hard. Sometimes I didn't have to read the entire clue to figure out I wasn't going to get it.
13: Mm-hmm.
11: You know, it'd be like, what German? Yeah, I don't know. I don't know any German thing. And it's like, what country?
13: Uh-huh.
11: Like, United States doesn't fit. No idea on that one either.
13: Uh-huh.
14: What's happened to comedy, by the way? Like, did you ever, like... We've
15: Jamie
14: really
15: does a bit. Now Joe's going, what's happened to
14: No,
15: comedy?
14: I don't mean about the bit. I mean, just like comedy used to be wild. Like, you read that Saturday Night Live book, and
13: uh-huh.
14: they're like, we had cocaine races on the dressing room floor. And now we're like, I enjoy a crossword puzzle. Here and again, I play a few video games.
11: Dude, what's back when I did comedy, there'd be piles of old crosswords in the green room.
15: Yeah. It was crazy.
13: Lined up all the way.
11: I watch movies and I do crosswords. That's all I do.
13: Nothing wrong with that.
11: I'm a loser. I went to the Blockbuster video here today, if there's one here.
13: Yeah?
11: And
13: there is.
11: Then I went and I love Blockbuster video. They suggest movies for you based on other other
4: movies
11: like,
4: you've rented.
15: Oh, sure.
4: Yeah.
15: Sure. Other things
11: like,
15: you've rented.
11: Yeah, like up on the shelf, they had the movie Barbershop 2.
15: Oh, yeah.
11: And it said, if you like this, you'll also like, and there was an arrow pointing to a bowl of crap.
16: This is Bob and Tom 24/7. Has this ever happened to you?
17: So, honey, are you flying for business or for pleasure?
18: I have an important meeting in Denver today.
17: Hey, that's great. Let me buy you a cocktail. Stewardess, two scotch on the rocks and keep them coming.
18: None for me, thank you.
17: Baby, has anyone ever told you you've got the most beautiful blue eyes?
18: My eyes are brown. Now, excuse me, I've got a report to finish.
17: And those legs of yours go all the way up to your neck. And your rack is fantastic. Are those real?
18: What are you doing? Stop that!
17: Come on, Toots. Give me a little sugar.
18: I didn't want to do this, but here goes.
17: Kinky. What is that? Some kind of baton or something?
18: Not exactly.
17: Ow! Ow! Stop!
16: Don't let your next flight be ruined by that annoying loser in the seat next to yours. New from Frigamall Industries, it's the stout, heavy stick suitable for use as a weapon. And it's FAA approved. We call it the Mile High Club. The Mile High Club. Get yours today.
19: Hey, mister, could you move to another seat? You're squishing my little brother and me.
20: Yeah, you're a porker.
21: Hey, kid, are you going to eat those peanuts?
19: Well, I am pretty hungry.
21: Thanks. You don't mind if I take my shoes off, do you? Oh, boy, my feet are really sweaty.
19: I wish you wouldn't.
21: Oh, yeah, that's the ticket.
19: Man, that stinks.
21: Hey, do me a favor. Pull my finger.
19: I don't like that trick.
21: Come on, do it.
19: Well, okay. My eyes are burning. I want my mommy.
21: Whoa, that's wicked. What do you think of that, kid?
19: What do I think? Let me show you what I think.
21: Oh, you made me myself.
19: Now, give me back my peanuts, butt face.
16: The Mile High Club works on even the most obnoxious passengers.
22: Hey, shooter, it's Ken Tarman. Hey, guy, I'm glad I got you on the phone. Yeah, well, I just boarded. I'm at ATL on my way to CLT. Yeah, I've got an ETA of 6 Eastern, but I call it 5:45. We'll make time in the air. I know. Well, I've got the laptop out, and I thought we could go over those spreadsheets. Hang tight, got another call. Ken Tarmack, it's corporate. Better take it. Ken Tarmack, yeah, I just boarded at ATL. I'll get you those samples ASAP. You bet. Bye-bye. Hey, Shooter, still there? I'm back. Now, where were we?
23: Excuse me, sir.
22: Hey, Shooter, hang tight. Give me a sec. No, I just have an elderly woman in the seat next to me poking me in the ribs. I know. Hang tight. What can I do for you, Mamaw?
23: Would you mind hanging up that cell phone? We're about to take off.
22: Well, if you don't mind, I've got important business going on here. I'm prepping for a webinar. I mean, don't you have some knitting to do, Mamaw?
23: You're giving me a migraine headache.
22: Lady, at your age, that's the least of your worries.
23: You have to be the rudest, most ill-mannered.
22: Well, what's bothering you, Mamaw? Afraid you're going to miss Jell-O night at the nursing home?
23: Why, you little bastard.
22: One of those liver spots, or are you playing backgammon? Did you hear what I told her, Shooter? I know. Oh! I found the two bars.
23: Shooter, Ken will call you when he gets to CLT. I just KO'd the little SOB, and now he's SOL. BFF, Shooter. Bye-bye.
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24: Test number one. Is it strong?
25: Ouch! What are you doing, Buck?
24: Test number two. Does it have a good grip?
25: Ow! Stop it! Have you lost your mind?
24: Test number three. Is it strong enough to break a bone?
25: Oh, my God! My shin!
24: Well, is it, Gurney?
25: Yes!
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24: Shut up!
16: Ouch. The Mile High Club. Get yours today.
26: Wow. Bob and Tom.
7: one-fifth of the FBI's 10 most wanted.
0: I don't know if I like this or not.
1: It's kind of funky.
0: Wait a minute. I think I do.
5: Little Michael Reed.
1: Wee.
0: Christy Lee at the Navy Federal Credit Union News Desk.
6: Hi, everybody.
0: With her infinity scarf. Josh, did you try that on yet?
6: You wanna wear it?
8: I haven't. No, it's okay.
0: Josh is first, I think.
6: Do you want
0: to try it on?
8: Sure, yeah.
10: But you don't have to go to the trouble of taking it off.
1: It's taking Josh forever to try that on.
10: In infinity.
6: Very funny.
10: There he is. Work with me.
0: The sniper. Pat Godwin, the Oxford Gold Group Performance Room.
1: Hi, chick.
0: There's Josh Arnold at the DoorDash sidekick chair. His job is to do stooge things like this.
10: How's that look?
6: Can I tell you something? You can pull off
10: a
6: scarf.
10: It looks good.
6: It looks really good.
1: You really can pull that off. I hate it.
6: You can pull off the scarf look.
10: Look at you.
0: Can I ask you? Can I ask you a question?
10: Sure. Yes.
0: Why didn't you cast me in the lead? My audition was off the chart, and I think it's
10: you
0: personal.
10: Pulled too much focus, my friend.
0: Oh.
10: From the other end. This was a scene about the grandmother, not about the nephew.
0: But the nephew is the fulcrum of the piece.
10: Again, another problem. Had you understood the piece at all, you would realize.
1: My dad is alive.
0: There's Ace Cosby.
10: You know, I once met Tennessee in a diner.
6: Did you?
10: He quipped that suddenly last summer, he does not remember writing.
0: You know, he'd asked me, he said, Glass Animals is going to be my next book.
10: And
0: Glass
10: I said,
0: no, it should be.
10: Menagerie, Tennessee.
0: That's right.
10: Menagerie.
0: Come on. Hi, Willie.
26: Morning, chick.
1: Do you guys, I think I've told you my scarf story, but whenever I see somebody wearing a scarf this time of year, in high school, I was hanging out with a girl one time, and she gave me a really bad hickey, all over my neck, like snake bites kind of thing, on both sides, symmetrical, not a good look. Mm-hmm. And on Fridays, we had to wear our football jerseys.
0: Sure.
1: And so I figured, how do you cover up a hickey with a scarf? So I wore my football jersey with like a light blue floral scarf wrapped around it.
0: Oh my God.
1: And all the guys in the football team were giving me hell. And then I'd pull it down and be like, oh no, check it out. I got this. They'd be like, oh, nice.
6: I think just from the telling of that story where you messed up a little bit.
1: Yes.
6: The light blue floral scarf.
1: It was
6: might have been.
1: Well, you guys, my older brother Sam, he's a big weirdo. Oh. His closet looks like Steven Tyler's microphone case. There's scarves far as the eye can see.
6: Oh, he's a scarf guy.
10: Yeah, he can pull those off, Sam.
6: Yeah.
10: He's so handsome. Boy, he could wear anything.
6: Really. I didn't know Sam was a scarf guy.
0: What's your jersey color? What was your jersey color with the blue floral?
1: It was away that day, so it was a white jersey.
0: Oh, well, that's not bad.
6: Okay.
0: Not bad. Here, Josh, my turn.
10: Oh.
0: Let me wear the scarf. This is exciting.
1: Jake, you're going to pull it off too, buddy.
0: You think?
10: It smells good.
6: You guys both can
10: smells
6: do
10: like Christy's
6: it.
10: Neck. Ooh.
6: Don't know what that means, but.
10: Oh, a mix of perfume and sweat.
0: Did you have
1: pheromones?
0: Did you have garlic and potato soup last night?
6: No, I had pad thai, which I'm going to have for breakfast.
0: I saw the pad thai.
10: I did too. I've
1: been eating that every day.
0: What's wrong with you?
10: No, I went all good for Christy. She had some leftovers she gets to enjoy.
1: Oh, that looks good.
0: Now,
6: let me see. I can't see.
1: You got to ruffle it differently, I think.
0: Now, Eleanor, I've only gotten here to the home. If you'd like to have dinner with me tonight, Charles.
1: Oh,
0: if you'd like
1: cafeteria?
0: To have dinner with Charles.
10: Oh, that young man in room 310 invited me to sup with him.
1: He's dapper.
0: This is where I need your feet, Eleanor.
6: Oh, jeez.
10: Wow. Oh, my.
1: I don't know if I can do that.
0: Ace, your turn.
10: My bionic hip won't allow.
6: Ace said no.
0: And continue making friends. Okay, here we go.
6: And, of all people, Ace.
0: Yeah, Willie didn't put it on right.
10: Nope. Got in trouble there.
0: There we go.
1: What do we think? Does this look okay?
10: A shawl on you.
0: From where I'm sitting, you could have come in with that.
1: What if I do this? That's the old lady. There you go. Is that cool?
10: Yeah, walk behind me.
0: There you go.
6: Yes.
1: I need to answer three riddles. A man came to my house and cursed me. Does that look like that?
2: Yeah, kind of. Oh, yeah. Oh,
3: there'll be a man in a striped sweater waiting for you at the train station.
2: Have fun storming the castle.
0: No, she said to blave. It's not true love. It's to blave.
1: Yeah, I can't pull this off. I'm not Josh, looking cool.
6: It's Josh, you did look really cool in a scarf. Have you ever worn them?
10: No, no.
6: Okay,
10: I wear them in winter. I've got actual like wool scarves.
6: Right, but not as an accessory.
10: Yeah. Right. Scarves and umbrellas, I realized I'm not too much of a man for. There was a time where I was like, I don't need an umbrella. Yeah. I don't need a scarf. Now I'm like, both are all. What have I been doing all these years? Getting wet and being cold on the neck.
6: Right.
0: So I tried the scarf on too. Was I just
6: you look great in a scarf?
10: Yeah, no, you can pull it off.
6: No, you do. Yeah. You look good in it.
0: I need to puff it out a little bit.
6: I like scarf guys. I think they're cool.
0: If I'm going to pull a poon at the rest home.
6: Guys who wear scarves are cool.
1: I wanted to be a scarf guy so bad in high school, but it just was not my look. You need to look kind of artsy. Does that make sense?
6: Yes.
10: I'm the opposite. Well, apparently, it's my look. I don't want to be a scarf guy.
0: I think a lot of us has to do with the scarf. The scarf selection, I think.
6: Sure, that's true.
0: That's that's a beautiful scarf, but
6: it's not a guy's scarf.
0: Yeah, it's a feminine. Yeah, there you go.
1: Here. It's like a book reader scarf. I feel like a bully whenever I say it like
0: that. It's you and a chaise lounge and your little dog. And
5: They're easy to lose, too, you know, those and gloves.
0: You're reading Salinger.
10: My car has a glove compartment.
0: Did you see that?
5: Really?
0: Mm-hmm. She sniffed her scarf before she put it back on.
10: Well, sure. Whoa. She's been on us men.
0: Bodies? Like, we fouled it.
10: I don't blame her one bit for giving it the old smell check putting it back on.
0: Ace didn't try it on.
6: Oh, that's not nice.
10: Ace, you have the most body odor of all of us. That's what chick's contending.
9: Where do you stand on turtlenecks?
1: Oh,
6: turtlenecks.
0: No, I don't stand on them. I put them over my head. Thank you. Thank you very much.
10: Very good. Very good. Very nice. I don't care for them. They feel they're too constricting for me.
6: Yeah. Okay.
0: Here's what I like. I like a mock. I like a mock neck.
6: Yeah, those are nice.
10: Wear a turtleneck, you'll be mocked.
0: Oh, the name of the shirt's a mock. What about a Henley? Anybody like Henley?
5: I like the Henley, yeah.
0: Don Henley invented that in 1969. Did you know that?
6: I didn't know that.
0: Yep.
1: Ace wore a Henley yesterday.
6: Ace is a Henley guy. Your dad's a Henley guy.
10: What's a Henley again?
0: Three buttons at the top, like a t-shirt.
5: No collar.
6: T-shirt with the buttons.
10: Oh, okay. Yeah. I don't care about those. Not for me.
6: Well, you have a look, your own look. You wear the same thing
10: uniform
6: all the time.
10: Mm-hmm. Yeah. I do.
0: Before you found Carhartt, what did you wear every day? I'm guessing you did.
10: Dickies in the summer, Carhartt in the winter. Yeah.
0: Okay. All right.
10: Yeah.
6: If you're going on a date, is that still what you wear?
10: Yeah. Yeah, I wouldn't.
6: Dress up like.
10: I look
5: like Josh.
10: Fine. Yeah.
6: A nice pair of chinos and a pressed shirt.
10: I don't know what any of that means.
5: Chinos.
0: Christy,
6: what?
0: Josh is here to pick you up for your date, and he's wearing exactly what he wears Monday through Friday. Your thoughts?
10: Shorts, Adidas, and a Dickies work shirt?
6: Yeah.
10: Yep, that's him.
5: That's my Josh.
6: Well,
10: I've got nice flannel. I think those Carhartt flannels look nice.
6: Oh, they do look nice.
10: So, nice pair of jeans.
6: So you only can date in the winter?
0: So you realize how that sounds. Your uptown is a nice flannel.
6: Yeah,
10: I'm totally fine with it. Yeah,
1: right. I have, Christy, you're joking about that. You can only date in the winter. I really can only dress cool in the winter. In summer, I get way too sweaty. I feel much more comfortable dating in the wintertime.
0: I dress much better in the fall. I like I like the quarter zips. I like the sweaters. I like the shirt underneath.
10: Occasional hoodie.
0: I like the hoodie. Yeah, I can.
1: And I got the car, so I'm layering. If I don't need the layers, I throw them off and put them in the car.
0: That's right.
1: You know what I'm saying?
6: Yeah.
0: That's right.
6: Chick's a good dresser.
0: Oh, I'm a great dresser.
10: Yeah, no, you've always been.
6: You really are.
0: I am?
10: No, you really are.
6: You have nice cashmere sweaters.
5: Yeah, you do. Yeah.
6: You're very.
5: Good shoes.
6: Ace. Yeah, good shoes. Dress well.
0: They're cashmere, baby. I dress the same in my mind as I did when I was in eighth grade. I don't know.
6: Really?
10: I'm going to read this email, and I need everybody, after I read it, to give a beat and then go, well.
1: Go ahead.
10: Right. Everybody set? Right.
5: Here we go.
10: This comes from Doug. Why did this turn into scarf talk?
5: Well.
10: Sorry.
0: Doug. All right. What's his name?
6: Doug.
0: What do you have, Doug? Go ahead, Doug. Fill the air with your thoughts.
10: Nothing else.
0: Yeah. Nothing else.
10: The rest of the page is blank.
0: Uh-huh. Nothing else.
10: By the way,
0: else,
10: Doug, I do sort of agree with you.
0: Yeah.

0: Dead, actually. He was exactly like that.
1: Where have you been all night?
0: like he was...
1: Law was made a distant moon ago here. You should have been in by 2 o'clock.
2: Boy. He talked like that all the time?
0: Yep, I swear to God.
2: Oh,
0: very. He enunciated.
1: Where have you been?
3: If you told him what show the line was from, you didn't get in trouble, right?
0: No.
4: Right.
3: That's nice.
4: He would say, where have you been?
0: He was very affected. I swear. He was born, he's born here, but...
3: I don't find that hard to believe.
0: Very affected. Where have you been?
4: Where have I been?
1: Look at me, boy. Yeah, rules here. You're supposed to be in my curfew.
4: I can't stand it.
1: Rules?
0: I am not even joking. Oh, I'm not joking.
4: How did you do it? How did you get through that without just laughing every time?
1: Please. There are rules here. Yeah.
3: Please tell me he used to scream, Brandy!
4: Oh, that's so good.
1: Patrick, will you bring me a beer? Pot roast again.
4: Patrick, beer, stage left.
5: Damn it, Patrick, we are a Yingling house.
1: It'll be curtains for you if I don't get my beer on time.
3: Pot roast.
2: A Yingling flight. Have you had that yet?
5: I have not had that yet.
4: One does not ad lib in Shakespeare.
1: You forgot your lines. Your line is, I'm sorry, Daddy.
4: Boy, oh boy.
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12: Hi, Phil. Thanks for coming to my party. Who's this?
13: Hey, Cindy. Check this out. This is my very own announcer guy. Hey, announcer guy, say something.
14: 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It's time to meet your very special party guest. Say hello to Phil Mundor. This is Larry Morgan speaking.
12: Well, thank you. 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By the way, Phil, you look great.
13: Oh, thanks. 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
14: 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This is Larry Morgan speaking.
13: Ooh, I wish I hadn't given the price on this.
12: 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Phil, let me get you a drink. What are you having?
13: You know, I think I'll have a beer.
14: This evening, Phil will be enjoying Dewar's on the Rocks.
13: What?
14: Dewar's, the finest blended scotch whiskey money can buy. And as always, we remind you to please drink responsibly. This is Larry Morgan speaking.
13: I guess a scotch would be okay. Thanks, announcer guy.
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0: He's the announcer guy, and like it or not, he'll follow you anywhere.
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2: Bless me, Father, for I have sinned. It's been
3: 3 months since his last confession. Good morning, Father O'Malley. Say hello to Phil Mundor. Recently, Phil has embezzled from the office football pool, run over the neighbor's cat, and has had some extraordinarily erotic dreams starring his 18-year-old neighbor, Caitlin Kravitz. Caitlin's appearance is brought to you by Nikon. Nikon, maker of the world's finest binoculars. This is Larry Morgan speaking.
1: Jesus H. Christ, Phil Mundor. That's one hell of a confession, or my name's not Father Mark O'Malley. Now, here to present your penance is my announcer guy.
3: Thanks, Mark. For Phil's penance, Father O'Malley orders 10 Hail Marys and 20 Our Fathers. Now go and sin no more. And thanks for visiting Father O'Malley's confessional. And please accept these fabulous parting gifts. A case of Rice-A-Roni, the San Francisco treat, and the hot new CD recording, Larry Morgan Reads the New Testament. This is Tony Lamont speaking.

0: Bentley from Bob and Tom Enterprises. This is Larry Morgan speaking.
1: 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Like a screen door on a submarine. 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
2: Comedian Renee Hicks has joined us in the studio.
3: Morning, Renee.
4: Good morning.
2: Quite the sportswoman, I can
4: tell. Oh, yes. And we were talking about the WNBA. I just want to know, like, will there be, like, feminine hygiene commercials, like, sponsoring it? Because I think those things got to go. They're just too damn nasty. I mean, they got to stop. They got to stop talking about women's genitalia. I mean, and these women talking about douche. We don't do that, man. We don't go to the beach talking about douche.
3: You don't? You
4: know? No, we don't. And see, I never want to see a black woman do that. Mm-hmm. Because you know they would have her just acting crazy, just walking along going, "Oh, girl, I ain't seen you in a... Damn, Shaniqua, is that you stinking like that, girl? Well, you need to douche your nasty ass. There's a whole family of seagulls following your nasty ass. Damn."
5: 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Comedy, guests, Bob and Tom exclusives. And it's here on the internet. 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
3: Thanks
2: Hello. Very much for Hello. Joining us. Big crowd in the studio. That's Christy Lee, the girl. Oh, yeah.
6: Would you like me to leave?
7: Good looking one.
2: No.
6: Okay.
2: No, you look great.
6: Thanks.
2: Chick McGee is the guy over there.
8: Hey, man.
2: Chickster. Who's
6: He's closest to being a girl.
2: He's going
6: to
2: be...
8: I'll go shopping. I'll cry at sad movies.
6: I'm shopping today. You want to go?
8: I'll take it in the... What?
2: Excuse me.
3: Say what?
2: Bob is over there at Master Control.
3: Hey,
2: that's comedian Mike Armstrong, former police officer Mike Armstrong.
7: Yeah, I want Harlan to get married and be happy just like me.
2: Also, single.
3: Those
2: man.
3: 4-day trips will change, won't they?
2: Yeah. Oh, yeah. He's a single man. He is a comedian
6: Hell,
2: and
6: you'll
2: actor.
6: You'll be going by yourself.
8: Harlan, you ever dated anybody?
2: Harlan Williams is
8: We would consider, you know, famous or anybody? Or like a Tara Reid or.
2: You don't have to kiss and tell.
8: I'm just saying.
2: Have you? yes or no? You don't have to say who it was.
9: Yeah. Well, it's funny you mentioned her
6: Tara
9: name,
6: Reid.
9: But I'm actually
6: she's dated everybody. Hasn't she?
9: I'm going to leave it there. No, I don't. I have, but I'm not going to go
8: okay.
9: into it.
8: Yeah. All right, sir.
2: That's
8: well, fair enough.
2: It's, you must have dated her pretty early on because we were having a discussion off the air about head lice.
3: Head lice.
6: Well, you think Tara Reid has head lice?
2: No, I think she has their cousin.
8: She's cute. You leave her alone. She's cute.
7: Oh, yeah. She makes
2: hay thick. The dirtier, the better. I think it's great that she's played around.
9: Head
2: sorry.
9: Lice.
7: She just looks like she's drunk all the time.
2: Well, have you seen that TV
8: what's
2: show?
8: What's wrong with that?
7: Well, my
3: Maybe
7: wife beat
3: is.
7: It out of me. I don't get to drink anymore.
2: You don't drink at all?
7: No. Last time I came home, she's screaming, drunk again. I'm like, me too.
6: Now, you were telling me a story outside where you were drunk with Mickey Gilley. You wanna
7: yeah, you know, I don't drink.
6: Right.
7: Mm-hmm. And I was working out in Branson with Mickey Gilley, and he thinks he's Elvis. Mm-hmm. So
8: sure.
7: That's funny to me right there. And he goes, let's drink. And this guy, I go, man, I get wild when I'm drinking. You know, the audience out there is like oxygen tank, you know. The theater's full, and they're all going, you know, gasping for breath. So I go out, and we did about 8 shots.
6: Oh,
3: really?
7: Oh, and I'm loaded to the gill, and I'm out there going, you know, Mickey Gilley, he's stupid. You know, he doesn't sign autographs because he don't want you to know he has to sing his name. M-I-C-K. I'm like loaded to the gill.
8: So it's truth serum is what it is.
7: And the band's staring at me like, you are dead.
3: Oh, man.
8: So dead.
7: And I'm going, Mickey says he doesn't wear a toupee. Throw it over here and let me see if it really is.
8: But, you know.
2: So this was your last appearance of Mr.
7: Actually,
2: Gilley.
7: He goes, that was funny. That was funny. Yeah, uh-huh. I'm like, yeah, whatever.
3: That's why you're here.
2: Yeah. Mike Armstrong is our guest. Mike is a former police officer. Can I ask you some real cop questions?
3: Sure. Like what?
2: Are any of the cop shows realistic at all?
7: No, not really.
3: Even cops?
7: You know, it's just like, you know, and they're getting, you know, all this stupid stuff, you know, like, you know, giving $20 for, you know, I'm going to ask you a question. Here's some, you know, here's 20. But you'd have to get a part-time job to ask many questions. I smack them and go, okay, I got another question for you.
2: Now, let me ask you this. You actually pulled people over.
7: Oh, yeah.
2: Which has got to be pretty scary because you never know who's in the car, what they're, you know, what's going on.
7: Sometimes, like one time, I can only say I was actually scared one time.
3: Hmm.
7: And I pulled over a carload of guys at about 3:00 in the morning, and they were going 10 miles an hour on the expressway. And the guy, when I pulled him over, he jumped out. He was swerving all over the road. And when I pulled him over, I asked for backup immediately because there was a whole car load. Well, he jumps out and starts running for his truck. Well, I popped one in the chain. I'm like getting ready to pop him with a shotgun.
10: Wow.
7: And he's opening up the trunk, and I said, you do it again, man, I'll pop you. You know, I got a record for this. I got notches on this back. And he goes, it was his taillight was out. He had dropped a cigarette in his lap, and everybody else was asleep. Well, they all come piling out. What's going on? You know? Oh, shot. What's going on, ignorant fool?
2: Now, let me ask you this. Did you ever, you see it in the movies all the time, the wonderful looking gorgeous babe, you pull over the Christy Lee, and she's, you know, Christy.
8: What is this, officer?
2: Leadfoot.
11: Not another breathalyzer.
2: And you know, she starts.
7: I thought I made that one up.
2: Yeah. Apparently, she has some kind of itch in her chest area that can only be soothed by massage. Oh. Hi, officer. Did you ever have a woman proposition you instead of
7: a ticket? Like I was gay. I'd go, oh, the day's not your day, honey.
8: You are coming on to the wrong
7: policeman. I used to do that all the time.
2: Wow, that's
7: funny. I always act like a dumb sheriff anyway. I always had fun doing that. Well, I'd pull people over and go, you got pornography in your car? And they go, no, sir. And I go, no, seriously, I'm bored. You got any pornography in there? I tell them the dogs could sniff out dope and green M&Ms.
2: Really?
7: And then I throw a green M&M, have a dog come out. I'm an M&M in your car. We used to do dumb stuff. We'd play the repeat game, me and my partner.
3: Really?
7: We'd pull him over, and I'd walk over, and I'd go, you know what? I pulled you over, and then he'd yell from the other side, did you tell him why we pulled him over? I'm asking him now. And then I'd go, let me see your license. Did you get his license yet? I'm getting it now.
8: You know, you were not meant to be a cop.
3: No, you weren't.
2: I can see you and Harland doing this in a movie.
7: That would be fun. To be
2: doing it in a movie, yeah. Let's play the repeat game.
7: I say we steal an unmarked police car and pull people over.
3: Oh, yeah. Can you imagine?
2: We have cops will probably come over and loan you.
6: Yeah, we have friends.
2: Just for a few laughs.
7: I was in one city, yeah. And I was riding around with some cops, and I was just pulling people over, but, you know, it was kind of a farm area. I'd go over the intercom instead of going, whoop, whoop. I'd go, meow, meow, over there. People don't get it.
9: Weird, that you guys have that speaker in your car.
7: Oh, yeah, I always mess with people.
9: Mm-hmm. It sounds like you got pulled over at a drive-thru. Always a cop walks up, I ask him if he wants fries.
3: That'll get you.
7: That'll
2: good
7: get
2: idea.
7: You.
2: Yeah.
7: That's a whipping.
2: You'll get a chance to do that soap song in the prison.
9: Oh, my God.
6: Let the cops do the jokes.
7: I used to do this on the expressway where it says authorized vehicles only. People still make U-turns. I'd pull up behind them, put on my lights, watch them cringe for a while. Then I'd go with my microphone and go, I authorize you.
2: Nice.
7: Well, I could have cared less. I wouldn't get none of the money.
2: Comedian Mike Armstrong. So I guess we've got a link to Mike's website if you go to bobandtom.com. Also, Harland Williams hanging with us. Harland is a brilliant actor and comedian, often plays a cop in the movies, and Harland has some huge projects in the works. Very exciting. I don't know if you can talk about the one on the air. Can you mention what you're doing, or is that all top secret?
9: Well, I can mention what I'm doing, but I can't talk about the premise because we haven't done the press release.
2: But I can just say, I'll tell you it this way. One of my favorite movies of all time is Toy Story 2 and Toy Story 1. You're going to be involved in one of the... what are they called?
3: Pixar?
9: CGI, like a big animated film.
2: It's just great that someone with your great talents will be involved. I can't wait to see it.
9: Thank you.
2: Birthing those takes quite a few years, right?
9: Yeah. It takes between like 3 and 5 years. From start to finish for one of those movies.
2: And you mentioned that you're an animator as well. Have you drawn some of that without saying what the characters are? Did you sit down and get to draw them? And
9: we've done some rough sketches of some of the characters, and just so your listeners know, it's a movie that I pitched to DreamWorks they've picked up that we are starting to work on that. I'm writing and will eventually direct. And
2: how do you direct
6: animation?
2: Have you
9: It's all about working with the actors, with their voices, you know, working with their voices, and then you do everything.
2: Do you also sit and look at the drawings and go, no, I want it to be here? And
9: yeah, absolutely. You do everything from the lighting to the texture of the film.
2: That's going to take you off the road for a while.
9: Yeah, absolutely.
6: Do you do the voices first, then do the animation, or do the voices go to the animation?
9: You usually do the voices first.
6: Okay.
9: And then the animation. So it's a long process, but, you know, we were talking earlier. It's such a those movies are so cool that it's just fun to be part
2: and
9: of
2: you were
9: it.
2: Part of the movie Robots.
9: Robots, yeah. I did the voice of Lug.
6: I just saw that
9: the
6: other day.
9: The big green guy. I did his voice, and I'm doing a voice for a movie coming out next year for Disney called A Day with Wilbur Robinson. It'll be another one of these big, cool movies.
2: When you did the voiceover for that, did they show you the character, what it's going to look like when you walked in to do the one for Lug? Did they say?
9: Yeah, they did. They showed me drawings of the character.
2: Did they give you a lot of direction?
9: You know, it's funny. I always go into these things and I think, okay, I'm going to do like a kooky voice, like, hi, kids, I'm Melvin the Sea Cucumber, you know. And I do like...
2: Yeah!
9: I do like three or four different voices, and at the end they go, no, just talk the way you talk. So I always end up just doing, this is it. You know, they like my real voice.
2: We're speaking with actor and comedian, writer, Harland Williams, who's a tremendous stand-up comedian. When you tour around, what do you do? What do you do in your spare time?
9: When I hit a new city, I like to find, you know, the cool parts of town. One of the things I love to do, I was recently in San Francisco, went into Chinatown.
2: Wow. Mm-hmm.
9: Have you ever been into Chinatown?
3: Oh, yes.
9: I just love it. I mean, I'm walking around, everybody's speaking Chinese. It's a beautiful language. But I'm thinking to myself, I don't speak Chinese, but I figure if I try, I got to be saying something, right?
3: Yeah.
9: So I'm like in the middle of Chinatown. I'm like, Hong Dai, Tong Dai, Tong Dai, Hong Dai. Some little kid ran up, gave me an egg salad sandwich. And I got acupuncture in my ankle. So fantastic.
8: You got to hit on something with all that. Yeah.
7: What was it again? Ching chai.
9: Egg
7: salad.
9: Egg salad sandwich. But it's weird when you're in the summer. It's wild. You know, the summer, everything comes out in the summer. Like there's wildlife everywhere. You know, everything's out of hibernation. I don't know if you guys have ever been attacked by an animal.
7: Yeah, actually, I
9: have. What'd you get attacked by?
7: I got a war with a blue jay right now.
9: A blue jay?
7: Yeah. Oh. Yeah, actually, we strut around each other. Mm-hmm. That's true. You're the only person that could get in a fight with a bird.
9: Yeah. They're aggressive.
7: They challenge each other.
8: They're very aggressive.
3: You're living on a burial ground.
9: Yeah, something's up. He's probably up in the tree sucking the yolks out of its eggs or something. I got it. The most humiliating attack of all God's creatures, though, and this happened to me, I got attacked by a skunk.
6: Ooh.
3: A skunk.
9: I mean, everything else attacks you, bites you.
6: Uh-huh.
9: I got
6: you.
9: Squirted with ass juice.
3: Oh,
9: I mean,
3: man.
9: I like butt Gatorade all over. Thanks a lot. That's
6: smell
9: humiliating.
6: Does not go away for a long
3: Ooh,
6: time.
3: Man.
9: Just humiliating, man. Jeez. But birds are, you know, here's what's funny about birds, man. By the way, I saw a kid walking down the street the other day. He had a zit so pussy, there's a hummingbird flying in front of him. But, no, that's summer. That's summer for you.
8: Summertime and the living is easy.
9: But the most loser of all the birds has got to be the crow.
3: Uh-huh.
9: I mean, think about it. Every bird in nature got these beautiful singing voices. And then you get, what a sucker. You know? He's got to be pissed, the crow.
3: Uh-huh. And he has to eat roadkill also. I mean, geez.
9: Yeah, I mean, we actually make fake people to scare. We make scarecrows to scare them.
3: But they're fast.
9: I don't think scarecrows scare crows.
3: No.
9: I think they attract homeless people. Because think of it. You're a homeless guy wandering down the road, right?
3: Uh-huh.
9: There's some clothes in a field full of food.
3: I mean, ding, ding, ding.
9: What could be better for your situation?
3: Or you can just mosey up and have a little conversation. Get married. Talking to yourself all day. Hey, this guy will listen to me.
7: Yeah, me and you and Trotsky, remember?
8: We're not homosexual. Hello?
7: It was a love thing, not a queer thing.
2: Talking to scarecrows. Harland Williams is our guest. We've learned a lot about you. You're on the trail. Are you looking for a wife? You see yourself settling down, having some kids and a dog and a house?
9: I would love to. Yeah, that's one of the things about being on the road and being an entertainer. It doesn't give you time to settle down. I need to get on a long road trip and just find the right lady. Be nice. It'd be nice to find the right one.
2: Do you date any Canadian women?
9: Yeah, I have. I mean, when I lived up there.
2: In Los Angeles.
6: That's a hell of a commute.
2: Well, being in Los Angeles, there are a lot of great Canadian actors and comedians. Is there a Canadian club of some sort?
9: There's a little cluster.
2: Hockey. I know a lot of you guys.
3: Canadian club.
9: Yeah, man.
2: I'm sorry. I didn't mean it that way.
6: Canadian 7, baby.
9: Well, it's weird. It's hard dating Canadian girls because, we have a mating call. And it's kind of weird to court them in a public place. Have you ever heard the Canadian mating call?
2: No.
3: No, what is it?
9: They love their chainsaws, man.
3: Oh, yeah.
9: So, you pull that out at the mall, people get a little nervous.
8: Gotta go scoop
3: Except
8: some
3: for a
8: snow
3: couple of gals. Yeah.
8: Clear some land.
9: Yeah.
2: Oh, man. We're going to take a break. Great guests in the studio, comedian Mike Armstrong, the former police officer. And again, I think all police and all the citizens agree, good idea.
3: Much better off, yes.
2: And Harland Williams, still a Canadian, but we'd like to adopt you and make you an American.
9: All right.
2: Can we just do it by a petition? Because we think you're so great.
9: Let's do it.
2: We're coming right back. 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
0: Hello.
2: That's Bob saying hello. This is Tom speaking. Chick McGee is at the Bob and Tom Sports Desk going through the news over there. It's Gunner.
3: We have
2: Christy Lee on assignment today. Christy will be back tomorrow. Gunner, once again, joining us here in the studios. What else have you got in the world of news?
3: Protesters dressed in bowler hats and black suits to stage a sit-in on toilets on an Australian beach. It's titled The Coalition of the Constipated. The bizarre protest was over the lack of public toilets at Adelaide's Henley Beach. 12 protesters carried their own toilets. That's a lot of work.
0: Yeah, it is.
3: You've carried a toilet. Have you ever seated a toilet, Chick?
4: Oh, I can. You've done that. This is famous.
0: Chick can
4: on this
0: do
4: show.
0: One 15 minutes.
4: 15 minutes, I can switch out a toilet.
3: Really?
4: Absolutely. But they are heavy, and they're cumbersome because there's always water in the toilet somewhere.
0: No matter how careful you are.
4: Mm-hmm.
3: When I remodeled my bathroom, when my wife was pregnant with our second child, we had a great toilet.
4: Mm-hmm.
3: One of those old toilets with a lot of water.
4: Like, really hauled the mail?
3: You could flush Gary Coleman down that toilet.
2: Again. Yeah. Could we not bring up the deceased?
0: Okay.
2: Maybe. Yeah. Maybe
4: I wonder what Gary Coleman's doing today.
0: He's dead.
2: He's in a band. He's in a band with Brad Delp and Tony Scott. Are you happy now?
3: And I dropped that toilet. Yeah. And now I got one of those low flow toilets. It's awful.
4: Yeah,
3: I hate the horrible low flow.
0: Yeah, that's your government getting into your bathroom.
4: Well, Tom, you can get Tom on this topic.
2: Well, the
4: Kennedys ruined our toilets.
0: Yes, they did.
2: And you know that I bought, I think I have a 6 black market toilets.
3: What?
2: Yeah. Off the.
0: He got the 3-gallon toilet.
4: So did they come in an unmarked truck with six toilets in the back? And they go, stay.
2: Guy drove them in from Canada.
4: Of course he did.
0: Yeah, nothing in the back here but illegal aliens. What?
4: Oh,
0: well, then go on through.
4: Good. Thought you had some toilets.
2: I'm serious.
3: You did?
2: Yeah, at the house I used to live on over there.
3: Oh, my gosh.
2: Oh, yeah.
3: Got the. Those are rare, though.
2: Oh, those are, they're beautiful, man. You can.
0: Oh, yeah.
2: They will, as Chick says.
4: There was a golden, age of toilets right after the P-trap was invented and right before the low flows came in. Those toilets are badass.
0: Mm-hmm.
4: They really flush.
2: Yeah, I bet at Augusta.
0: They've come a long way.
2: I bet at Augusta National, they probably have the old-fashioned toilets.
0: They
2: may have a guy there that just stands there with a bucket and, well done, sir.
4: Well, and the important thing.
0: May I clean you, sir?
4: And, of course, the important thing are the toilets are white.
0: No, we call them the Patriot.
4: The Patriot.
2: Now, if you want a good laugh, though, look at a toilet catalog, the way they name them.
0: Yeah.
4: Oh, yeah.
0: There was one called the Patriot.
2: Oh, yeah.
0: If I remember
2: they all have. Names like
4: the Continental,
2: that.
0: Yes. Mm-hmm. There is no one called the mail truck.
2: Yeah. You know, they're not.
3: There's got to be.
0: I would get the mail truck.
2: Yeah, they don't name them things like, the Pony Express or,
0: yeah.
2: You know, the Bombardier.
0: UPS, what can Brown do for you?
2: Yeah.
0: You
2: don't know, the Destroyer.
0: Uh-huh.
2: You know, they give them
0: the
2: these,
0: Eliminator.
2: These patriotic names like, mm-hmm. I don't know, the 4th of July.
0: The Colonial.
3: Now, see, there's an idea. Why doesn't a toilet have, like, a disposal in it, like your sink?
0: You mean a grinder?
4: It does.
0: That's down the pipe.
2: Yeah,
0: down
2: it does.
0: The pipe.
4: Okay, you ready?
3: Oh, really?
4: This is the Toto website. Here are some names of the toilets.
3: Oh, right. I love the song Africa.
4: Mm-hmm. The Ultramax 2.
0: Mm-hmm.
4: The Carlisle.
0: Carlisle.
2: See, that sounds dignified.
0: Yes.
2: That's a famous hotel in New York.
4: Uh-huh. The Soiree. The Guinevere.
3: The Soiree sounds like there's three guys going into the same toilet at the same time.
4: The Supreme.
0: Baby love.
4: The Elongated Supreme. You gotta have the elongated.
3: You do.
4: You don't want your junk bumping up against the front of the
3: toilet. You don't want your junk hanging over the front of the toilet while you're going to the
0: bathroom.
4: That's
0: bad.
4: Doesn't help anybody.
2: American Standard.
0: American Standard had all the colonial names. I remember.
2: They've got the Champion Four, Chick.
4: The Champion Four.
2: Really? By the way, you can get a right-handed or a lefty.
4: All right.
0: Is that right?
3: What?
0: This toilet's designed for left-handers?
2: Yeah,
0: Praise the Lord.
4: Oh, my goodness.
0: Is that 10? Is that 10% extra? Because it's 10% extra if you want anything left-handed in this world.
2: How about this one? There's one called the Town Square. That's a little bit.
4: Everybody gathers at the Town Square.
0: I think that's actually an outhouse, Tom.
2: Wow. There's one called the Boulevard again.
4: Boulevard. Boulevard.
2: Yeah. You know, the Portsmouth, that sounds like you got a lot going on.
0: That goes right to the bay.
2: Right into the water there.
4: Right all the way to the ocean when you flush it.
5: Now, Kohler makes a Cimarron, a Rialto, the Kohler Rialto, and the Kohler Catherine.
2: The Catherine. Yes. She always was a dirty girl.
5: Uh-huh. It's over. It's like $1,500.
0: What?
5: For a toilet.
0: What does Catherine do?
5: I don't know.
0: Does she have hands?
5: Yes.
4: She must.
5: Wow.
4: Massages it out of you.
0: She holds it for you. Right this way, sir.
5: I don't know about those ones that hang on the wall. The Devonshire.
2: Mm-hmm.
5: The San Rafael.
4: The San Rafael.
2: Yeah. Now, here's something interesting. A Georgia Health Sciences University lab technician was jailed last week after he was found intoxicated with his trousers down in a campus locker room.
0: Is this with the monkeys?
2: Yeah. It gets better.
4: Monkeys!
0: I saw that.
2: Two monkeys were found outside their cages. So do I have to start over for this, Chip?
0: No, I don't think you do.
5: Uh-huh. I'm not paying attention.
0: Intoxicated.
2: We've got a lab technician.
0: Single male.
5: Right.
2: Single male, pants down, with two monkeys.
0: Two monkeys.
2: The 32-year-old.
0: Monkeys? You know what, in all total, Tom, that's six hands.
2: Oh, man. campus police say the lab services technician was intoxicated, seated in a chair with his pants half down.
0: Can you believe it?
4: That's some tough extra credit right there, boy.
5: No, you know what?
2: This guy's been booked on public intoxication charges.
5: At least.
0: And his pants down.
2: Wow.
5: I'll see your story. I'll raise you this one.
0: No way.
4: Go!
0: No way.
2: Monkeys with your pants down? How do you do that?
5: From Dover, Delaware. Three Delaware daycare employees have been accused of encouraging toddlers to fight each other when the children were under their care.
0: No one talks about Fight Club, Chip.
5: That's right, a toddler fight club in Dover, Delaware.
0: Oh, my God.
5: CBS Philadelphia reports Tiana Harris, 19, and Lisa Parker, 47, and Estefania Myers, 21, employees of the Hands Are Our Future daycare in Dover, arrested after a cell phone video emerged of them allegedly encouraging two three-year-olds to fight.
0: Jeez.
5: Police say in the video, one child is heard yelling, "He's pinching me." A daycare worker allegedly responds, "No pinching, only punching."
0: Oh, really?
5: Clearly, one of the children crying does not want to continue.
0: But they make him.
5: And they make him.
0: Oh, man.
5: CBS Philadelphia reports attempts to reach the owner of the daycare were unsuccessful.
0: This is where I think you allow, and you should openly allow, the parents of these children to go in there and beat the pulp out of the instructors.
5: Toddler fight club.
2: Oh.
5: That's like the Tommy Johnigan story when he would...
0: Oh, yeah, when he had to go out and fight... Go out and fight your cousins.
2: They're at a family reunion. They're at a family reunion. The kids are bored. Why don't you go out and have a fist fight?
0: That's what their parents told them to do.
5: Why don't you go out there and fight your cousin? Go out there and punch your cousin in the face. See what happens.
0: Oh, wow.
5: Yeah.
0: Jeez. Yeah.
5: Holy moly.
0: It's all out there, folks.
2: How about this? You were talking earlier about this toilet paper thing with the ads on it.
0: Mm-hmm.
2: And here's a story about a recall of faulty flushing mechanisms that allegedly caused certain toilets to explode.
0: What?
2: It's from the U.S. Consumer Product Safety Commission, warning about certain pressure-assisted flushing systems.
0: Yeah.
2: That were sold between 1997 and 2008, a couple million of them. They say they could cause impact or laceration injuries.
0: Wow. How?
2: So this lawsuit contends that the repair kit offered is inadequate. So if you've got one of these, you'll want to be careful.
0: You ever gone into a public restroom, like at a bar or something, and all of a sudden you flush the toilet, and the pressure is so unbelievable, it starts shooting out of the bowl?
4: Splashing you.
0: Something is wrong there. Someone needs to make an adjustment.
5: Yeah, you shouldn't be splashed.
0: I mean, jeez.
4: No.
2: Wow. So anyways, at the risk of lacerations down there.
0: How do you get cut?
2: You ever had Indian food, Bob?
0: Okay.
2: I'm just saying.
4: Really?
6: Suture.
0: I see what you're saying.
6: Yeah. The suture. Right.
2: That's right. Probably a different thing. I apologize.
4: Really?
2: I don't know why we have so much toilet news today, but
6: there is a lot.
2: It seems that we do.
0: It's a toilet Tuesday.
2: Yeah, come on. Gunnar, we were talking yesterday about fantasy football team names.
6: Yeah. Absolutely. Yeah. What do you got?
2: I want to thank Ronald for sending us his fantasy team name. The Jackson Four.
6: Love it.
0: Wow.
7: Bob and Tom.
8: Five.
6: Four, three, two, one.
7: They put the F in professional.
2: Hey, hi, it's Tom. Coming up Monday morning in the Bob and Tom Show, we'll be joined by comedian Brian Bates and hear a song from that guy, Pat Godwin.

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2: 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Hey. 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You're paired with a jerk for a partner and lose big time. Believe me, I know. Don't give up yet. In level two, spin the golden bozo wheel of fortune or misfortune. Land on Linda Vaughn, you move ahead 44 spaces. Land on Morgana, move 54 spaces. But oops, Roseanne Barr, lose a turn. Uh-oh. Land on Renee Richards, lose 6 inches. And sterilize your game piece. 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But don't choose the wrong one, or you'll find the beer is flat and so are the women. You lose. You're a homo. But if you're lucky enough to pick the right mountain, you're a winner. The St. Pauli girl will congratulate you with open arms and open blouse, rewarding you with a frosty beer and two warm cups. Now it's the ultimate. You're ready for level four play. Hold on to your joysticks. Now your wrist gets a real workout as you're asked to judge the Miss Topless USA pageant. You win! Hey. Thanks to Bob Cavoyan home game from Whammo. Bammo, thank you, Mammo. Coming soon to a store near you, Super Areola Brothers 3.
5: Excessive solo play may cause blindness. Hi, who's this?
6: We'll go with Kevin.
7: Okay, Kevin.
5: All right, Kevin.
7: We'll accept that.
6: Hi, about a month and a half ago, I walked in, my fiance walked in and found me looking at some adult entertainment on the laptop.
5: Yep.
6: I picked up the laptop and chucked it at me. Ooh. My cat-like reflexes, I moved. Uh-huh. A brand new flat screen TV took it right through the middle of it.
8: Oh, man.
5: Wow, I guess there's no more solo work by you. Wow.
6: Well, yeah, well, I should just take it in the face because then I could at least watch the DVDs I had.
5: Yeah, but yeah, broken eyes. Yeah.
7: Yeah, take it.
5: Yeah. Yeah. It's easier to replace the TV than it is your face.
7: A broken nose will heal. But you could never find another flat screen TV. Ooh. They quit making them, right?
9: Joined in the studio by comedian Darren Carter.
10: Man, I'm telling you, styles have changed. You know, gangster rap is popular. And say, I can't even fake it. You know, how come I'm going to fake like I'm in a gang? How scary would my gang be? You know, 15 redheads coming to your neighborhood, you know, out there covering in sunscreen, you know, you know, be like wiping it on, talking about, stop pushing me, Trevor. Damn it, it's so hot out here. You know, our little gang hand sign would be like, you know, when you hold your hand above your eyebrows trying to make sunglasses, squinting our eyes. You know, we wouldn't be talking about west side, east side. We'd be like, hey, let's go inside.
5: Shade.
10: Yeah, shady. That's what we'd be on, the shady side of the street. We'd only be in neighborhoods with big trees, and we'd be like, shady side, fool. You know, 15 redheads talking about shady side. We stay inside because we get sunburned when we go outside. Shady side.
9: Kevi Rogers is our guest. Kevi, having just met you, I can guess you're obviously an athlete.
11: Yeah, I work out a little bit. They have the whole thing where you pump weights and all that stuff.
9: Yeah.
11: You got to have a cardiovascular, man.
5: Mm-hmm.
11: I was playing basketball the other day. They made me guard the worst dude on the other teams. It was a fat dude wearing thongs. Right? You know,
10: oh!
11: Standing on the court smoking a cigarette. You know I was in bad shape.
5: And you couldn't keep up with him.
11: I couldn't keep up with him. I got involved with that aerobics. Don't like aerobics, man. That's too much like sex.
12: It is. Aerobics?
11: Yeah, you sweat, muscles hurt, and then you got a woman up there telling you you're not doing it right.
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7: Welcome back to the Bob and Tom Show.
5: Hi there.
7: Thanks very, very much for joining us.
5: Tell me that
7: us.
5: Wasn't the two fastest hours in radio.
7: Chick has his
10: We're
7: hand
10: not
7: up.
10: Not over yet. I'm on Twitter.
8: I'm on Twitter this morning, and I've been tweeting every now and then. Yeah. And there's someone who's asked to follow me, and his name is Howie Feltersnatch.
7: Howie Feltersnatch?
8: That never gets old.
5: The
8: you are accepted, sir.
5: From the Long Island Feltersnatches?
8: I don't know where he's from. But
5: I believe.
8: That is a gorgeous name.
5: Oh, yeah.
8: Howie Feltersnatch.
7: Mm-hmm. Thank you very much, Howie. We have a comedian Dan Davidson hanging out with us in the studio. Dan has announced to us that he is going to be
5: he's on the hunt for a ring.
7: The cusp. Mm-hmm. Getting down on one knee, about to ask his girlfriend mm-hmm. to become his fiance, and then now you said you're in your early 40s, mm-hmm. so you've been waiting long time,
5: mm-hmm.
7: but you've known her for many years.
12: Well, yeah, we went out for like a month in college.
5: Oh my! Okay.
12: Yeah. So
7: and then you did you get reacquainted on something like Facebook? Was it one of those?
12: Well, no. But it was before the social networking stuff was going around. But mm-hmm. she Googled me about 3 years ago, something like mm-hmm. that. Found me. My website's number one when you Google my name. So
7: it was with a common name like Dan Davidson. I would think that there would be hundreds of you out there.
12: Yeah, yeah. Oh, there's a lot. There's photographer has dandavidson.com, but I have dandavidson.net now.
8: But mm-hmm. I thought you were.
12: I still have the rights to poopybutthead.com.
8: Thank you.
5: Good boy.
7: Poopybutthead.com?
12: Yes, but it is for sale.
7: I'm probably some high tech research firm.
5: I'm guessing.
7: That.
5: Yeah.
7: Maybe a think tank.
5: Yeah.
7: We couldn't get anyone from Brookings, but we do have
5: Steve Johnson a good one from poopybutt.com. AIG. Yeah, what did you do with our cash? Poopybutthead.com.
7: Well, Dan, good luck with the engagement. We've probably given you enough advice.
5: Oh, yeah.
12: Oh, yeah, it's going
5: to
12: work.
5: All
7: so
5: bad.
7: So we were trying to find out more about the ceremony. Apparently it's a three-day event.
8: Two-day
7: event.
5: Mm-hmm. Two-day.
12: But he found it totally traditional. It was a traditional.
8: That's traditional Vietnamese today, wedding. But it goes on to say that most Vietnamese families have, there's a blended ceremony that they combine our mm-hmm. our traditions with theirs.
5: I see.
8: They've lightened up a little bit.
12: Yeah. Mm. They loosen it up when they end up marrying a Mi-Chang.
15: Has your family met her family?
8: Ho, ho, ho. What's that? A Mi-Chang. Isn't that like white
12: that's,
8: devil?
12: It's white people. White people. Americans.
7: Mm. Yeah. Mm. Oh, it's like Goyim.
5: Mi-Chang.
12: Yeah. Well, it's not. I think Goyim's a little more of a slur.
8: Kind of a negative.
12: So when you're in the nail
7: now,
12: salon.
7: How do you know it's not a slur?
12: Because I'm taking that Rosetta Stone and it's just a color.
7: Oh, like they're going to tell you?
12: Yes.
8: Are you going to surprise her that you know Vietnamese are pretty soon?
12: No, she knows. She just giggles when I say some things. She's like, do you know what you're even saying?
5: I'm
12: like,
5: yes, no.
7: Well, try something. Try something
8: did
7: out
8: I
7: on
8: just
7: it.
8: Say Vietnamese?
5: You did.
12: Yeah, you did.
8: Okay.
7: Try something out.
5: From South Vietnam, apparently.
8: Vietnamese!
7: Right. Apparently right near Mississippi, I'm guessing.
8: Okay.
7: I'm sorry. Do you? Can you say a phrase for us?
12: I can say, Mo chick say a oto.
8: Oh, oto. You tent chick say auto.
12: Mo chick say auto.
7: What does that mean?
12: It just means one motorized car.
5: Huh. Wow, that's a...
7: As opposed to a car without a motor, which I guess they have a lot.
5: See, that's what I love about these Rosetta Stones and other language systems is that they teach you phrases you never want to use.
7: I'm trying to find a car. I'm trying to rent a car without an engine. Oh, wait a minute. I got that one.
8: Rosetta Stone. Ask for it by name.
5: I can help you there.
15: Uh-huh. Yeah, the really washing Rosetta machine Stone is Vietnamese? Yellow.
12: Yeah, there's only about four of them left.
15: Man.
12: Yeah. Nobody wants to learn.
8: They have
12: the
8: Rosetta
12: language.
8: Stone for everything. They have Rosetta Stone for languages you've never heard of.
15: I had no idea. Sure.
7: Well, that's good.
12: And I don't know why it's at the airport. It's always at the airport. If you're on your way to Beijing, it's too late to learn Chinese.
5: Yeah, I can learn it in 5 hours.
12: That's a long flight, but
15: not that long.
7: Yeah, but you can get a couple basics.
12: You can count to 10 by the time you get there.
5: Mm-hmm.
7: Yeah. You could probably.
5: I hope my gait isn't over 11.
7: Unfortunately, the Chinese phrase for "Are you a taxi driver?" is very close to "Please rape me."
8: Hey!
7: It's often a problem.
15: Yeah, I read about it every day. I have a friend who lives in Beijing. He's never mentioned
8: it. He's never been raped.
15: Never. He's never been.
8: Taxi.
15: Never.
8: Oh!
5: All I wanted was a ride.
16: What the hell is wrong with you today?
15: What did you do last night?
5: There was a full moon last night.
16: Is there a full moon last night? It is a full moon.
5: Yes. Is that what it is?
8: This whole thing went off the rails night. When I mentioned Nicole Bobick, so I'm very excited.
5: Oh, my God.
7: Sorry.
5: It's your fault, chick.
8: I think it might be.
7: Okay.
5: Oh, my God.
7: Snap out of it.
15: Jeez. Oh, please don't. We like you.
7: It's
15: like
7: the
15: this.
7: Summertime. I'm in a good mood.
15: You had a good, did you have a good morning? Easy. Nothing bad?
7: Had a great morning. I got up super extra early. Yeah.
8: Did you kiss him goodbye this time? Morning, Chrissy? Did you kiss him goodbye?
7: I was up 2 hours before the show started.
5: 2 hours?
7: Before show
5: doing time. What?
7: Well, I got up extra.
5: Obviously not preparation.
16: That's a great question. What were you doing?
15: Well, he goes outside.
16: 2 hours.
15: He's with the dogs. Out,
7: my normal routine. My normal routine is I've got it down to it's a solid hour and a half.
5: Did you throw off the dogs?
15: You know, it takes me. Did they an go? Hour
5: wait,
15: half,
5: wait. What are you doing up so early?
7: I just got up early. I
8: see you walking two or three steps and stopping and staring a mm-hmm. lot. I don't know. Is that me?
7: Oh, no.
8: Because you like lose, you lose sight of what you're...
7: No. I've got it down completely. I've got my
15: What's
7: routine.
15: What's the first thing you do when you get up?
7: Urinate, typically.
15: Oh.
5: Nice. Indoors or out?
7: Into a milk bottle.
5: All right.
8: He's not making this up.
5: We'll move on to the
15: I
5: next.
15: I forgot about that.
8: Where is the milk bottle? Your witness. Where is the milk bottle, Nutsy? Is it
7: in
8: the bedroom?
7: Sink.
8: It's in
5: your sink.
8: Remind
5: your
8: me never to have dinner at your home. What sink? The bathroom sink?
7: There's two sinks in the bathroom, yeah.
15: And so one of them has a milk jug in it that you
7: yes,
15: urinate.
7: That way.
8: So there's just always
7: I'm collecting my urine to put on my hostas so the deer don't eat them.
15: And how's that work?
5: No, he's collecting his urine so he can stare at it.
7: Don't look at me like I'm nuts.
8: When you say it like that, it seems totally
5: You are one.
15: It's totally normal.
5: Yeah, you're.
8: Okay. So there's always a hint of urine in the air at your home. Is that
7: no? Just
8: because the jug is there. And
7: no, I take the urine, then I take it outside and pour it on the hostas.
5: Why don't you just walk outside and piss on the hostas?
7: Because there might be snakes or something in the bugs on the floor and of the ground.
5: Oh, okay. Nature.
8: The floor of the ground.
7: The other day I was out there and there was a toad scared the bejesus out of me. You know, I'm standing there trying to take a pee on my hostas like your average American, and this huge toad came jumping over my foot.
5: Now the deer are really
7: scared because there's poop all over.
5: They ain't gonna eat it then. I guarantee it.
7: So that's step one of my day.
5: Dan,
15: okay,
5: did you?
15: Step two.
5: Maybe Dan. I want to make sure that Dan actually absorbed this thing. He collects his urine.
7: I pour it on the plants.
8: So now, do you rinse the jug out then afterwards?
7: Of course, I rinse the jug out.
5: Then do you use it for other things?
15: No.
17: To scare
8: so
17: deer
8: go,
17: off?
8: Is so should go back
15: the,
8: in the sink?
15: To keep deer
5: the
15: from
5: deer
15: eating
5: are
15: hostas.
5: Eating his hostas.
7: Not anymore. None of my hostas are covered in urine.
5: Hold on. Let me get this. Bob and Tom Show.
18: Bob and Tom Show.
5: Yes, hello.
18: Yeah, this is Gary Busey.
5: Gary Busey.
18: I was hanging out in the basement with my dark side lower companion monkey.
5: Yeah.
18: And Tom, talk about his morning routine and all that. And,
5: sure.
7: I barely started. All I've done is
15: all
7: take
15: he's
7: a quick
15: done is
7: pee.
15: Go to the bathroom.
18: Yeah, I was just going to say, you're creeping me out.
5: Yeah, I can understand that, Gary. He's creeping everybody out.
18: I'm just sitting here with Chuck Manson.
5: What?
18: We were just talking. Hey, Charlie.
19: Yeah, man.
18: Did you hear about Tom taking a leak in a jug every morning?
19: That guy's crazy.
5: Yeah.
18: You're telling me?
7: I didn't know Charlie got out. Wow.
5: I think Gary's
15: in.
5: Gary's over at the...
18: Actually, I'm in
5: visiting
18: this
5: yeah.
18: morning.
7: Oh, okay, okay.
18: Just talking to some of the fellers here.
5: Uh-huh.
18: Boy, they all agree. This is pretty bizarre. We had a serial killer in here just started crying.
5: Yeah, pretty odd.
18: Do they have
7: hostas there in the prison?
5: Mm-hmm. Like, nice sure plants? They don't, yeah.
18: Actually, fella, I had one question for you.
7: Yeah.
15: What?
18: Yeah, his question was, what the hell?
5: Agreed. Thanks very much,
15: okay,
5: Gary.
15: Okay, step one, mm-hmm. you pee in the milk jug. Step two.
7: Well, now, if I'm not collecting urine that day.
5: That day, huh?
7: Then I would just pee in the regular toilet.
5: Yes. I see. Then what do you do?
7: Then we have a meeting with the dogs.
15: Uh-huh. Okay, four or five. How many you have now?
7: Four
8: I
7: dogs.
8: Don't know you.
5: Four dogs.
8: I love you.
5: So we, a little kind of webinar kind of
7: yeah,
5: you know,
7: then
5: get
7: we
5: together.
7: Walk over to the door, and then three of them go outside.
15: Mm-hmm.
5: Why not all four?
7: One of them refuses to go.
8: Can I
5: Why?
8: Guess,
5: because
8: it
5: it's
8: Figs?
5: Dark?
8: Figaro?
7: No, he just won't go in the morning. No, Figs goes. Belcher does not go out. And then an hour later, I'll take him out with a leash.
5: And?
9: he'll pee, and then we'll
8: under
9: go
8: protest.
9: Back
8: in.
2: So he knows that he has a special walk
15: right.
2: in his future.
9: Yeah, yeah. He wants to chill for another hour.
2: He doesn't want to be around the other dogs. Mm-hmm. I see.
15: I'll and blame
9: then,
15: him.
9: Then,
8: well, then
9: I
8: you get in the shower.
9: No, uh-uh. No, can't get in the shower yet.
8: You're glistening.
15: Can't get in the shower yet.
2: All right, now then. What do you do after the dogs come back in?
15: You feed them?
9: No. Uh-uh.
2: No.
9: They eat later.
2: What the hell are you doing?
15: Man, my dog did it 4 and 4.
9: No. If I feed them first thing in the morning, then they get me up earlier and earlier and earlier.
2: You go take a squat on your rose bushes now?
8: Okay, so the dogs have gone out. Now what?
15: Dogs have gone out. You've gone. What else?
8: You peed the milk jug. You saved your hostess. You've had a full day.
9: No.
8: As far as I'm looking at it.
15: How does that take an hour and a half? Keep going.
9: There's lots more to do.
2: Oh, like sure. Tons of it.
9: Got to make my protein shake.
15: Oh, God.
2: Protein shake. Is this
12: euphemism?
2: From scratch or from...
9: No. Yeah, it's fresh blueberries, strawberries, banana, whey protein. Christy's all aboard with me.
2: Oh, I see.
15: Yeah.
8: Uh-huh. Then,
9: no
8: way.
9: And then you throw in a Weetabix or a...
15: No.
2: I'm sorry, what's a Weetabix?
8: I think that's a dog treat.
15: Weetabix is a big chunk of fiber is what it is. Mm-hmm.
2: Really? Kind of like a little 2x4?
9: Yes.
15: Exactly. Oh, okay. Mm-hmm. It's like
9: throw that in the blender. It's great. And then maybe go check a few emails.
2: Uh-huh. I see.
9: And then I get in the shower at the exact same time.
15: What time is that?
9: No matter what.
15: Quarter after the hour?
9: Sometimes. Preferably a quarter of the hour.
15: Oh, okay.
2: A quarter. If I'm not in by quarter of the hour, it throws off my whole routine.
9: Mm-hmm. Is that okay?
2: Yeah, that's so far so good.
15: Most people have a routine. I
2: man,
15: agree.
2: Hold on. Bob and Tom show.
17: I'm at it's Donnie Baker.
2: Hey, Donnie.
17: Tom, if they ever make another Rain Man, you're going to star in it.
9: Thanks, Tom.
2: Amen.
17: I swear to God, he should. Is that guy there that's still marrying the Vietnamese chick?
2: Yes, yeah. Dan.
9: Well, yeah. Comedian Dan Davidson is here, and Dan is indeed going to ask his girlfriend to become his fiancée shortly, and she happens to have been born in Vietnam.
17: Mm-hmm. Hell, I probably know more about Vietnamese chicks than anybody else.
2: Oh, is that right?
9: Oh, do you know?
17: Vietnamese are a proud people.
2: Yep.
17: You can ask Scotty, and their women are horny. You're making a good decision.
2: Really?
17: Remember that tape, Me So Horny?
2: Mm-hmm.
17: That was wrote by a Viet Cong whore. You can look it up.
2: I did not know that.
17: Huh. That was a platinum gold record from like 1994.
2: Uh-huh.
17: Your last name's Davidson's?
2: Yeah.
17: Yes. You related to Harley Davidson's?
2: No. No.
17: She could be a gold digger, I mean, but if you're marrying a Vietnamese woman, you're going to need a skin graft. She's going to want it every day.
9: Really? God,
17: man. Just don't let her meet me. She'll see what I'm packing. She'll get a husband and a hog farm. If you need some help keeping her happy, call my pager.
2: All right. Okay. Thanks very much, Donnie.
9: Okay, thanks, Donnie.
2: Okay.
9: Okay. Well, all right. Let's get back to our guest, Dan. Dan is a very fine stand-up comedian. What's on your mind, Dan, other than we've talked primarily about your impending nuptials?
12: Oh, where do you go from there? I think I found out last.
9: You're trying. We've been talking off the year. You actually are, in fact, learning Vietnamese using the Rosetta Stone.
12: Rosetta Stone.
2: This is not an easy task, you know.
15: No.
12: It's actually not that bad. As far as I know, because like when I talk to her, when I tell her what I've learned or whatever, she just laughs. She's like, I can't believe you're pronouncing it that well.
2: And mm-hmm.
12: you know what you're saying. So.
2: Uh-huh.
9: Do they have basic, do they have like a special section for lovers?
12: So I don't know. There's nothing in the program that isn't English. There's nothing. You open up the program and there's no English. You have to, other than it says exercise, this test or review or something.
15: Oh.
12: And then everything is, it's all pictures associated with words and then pronunciations. And
9: I see.
12: You have to, yeah.
9: But
15: is it
9: stuff like, you know, this is how you hail a bus and a taxi.
12: I'm not that far in yet. My stuff is just learning like
2: dog, cat,
12: subject, yeah,
15: sounds.
2: Mm-hmm.
12: Con chow, and con meow.
2: Con chow,
12: whoa, whoa, whoa.
2: Meow. Oh, that's
15: dog
9: cats,
15: and cat.
9: Cats come meow.
12: Come meow, meow,
2: come meow,
9: meow.
12: Yep,
2: so that
12: down.
2: Would be
12: number
9: onomatopoeic.
2: Number 7.
12: Yes, exactly.
2: At a restaurant.
9: I see. Interesting. So,
12: con chow is a dog.
15: Well, you must really love her to try to learn
12: male.
15: That language.
12: It's male, actually.
15: That's very good.
12: Con male.
9: Wow, this is I'm already lost, but this is interesting that you're doing that.
12: Yeah.
9: Are you going to ask her to marry you in Vietnamese?
12: If I can get that far in the...
9: You see, now, can I make a suggestion?
12: You can make several.
9: I would find a professional language expert
2: mm-hmm.
9: before you try to do the to do the marriage thing because...
15: Mm-hmm. Or just come see Heidi and talk to her.
5: One slip of the tongue where you mispronounce it.
9: You get one slip of the tongue and you turn Will You Marry Me into I'm carrying a piece of hot toast between my buttocks or something.
5: That's his next... Believe it or not, that's his next exercise in Rosetta Stone.
9: Well, you'd be surprised. I mean, the idiomatic nature of language, there can be just a slight distinction and you could be completely...
12: Up.
9: Well, it sounds like you're devoted.
12: Mm-hmm.
9: And ready to rock with this thing.
15: Where are you going to live? Are you moving there?
12: Maybe. Uh-huh. No, we're still up.
8: Where's there? Colorado?
15: Colorado.
8: Right, Rocky Mountain Heights.
9: Do you ski? No,
5: Saigon is there.
8: Saigon.
9: Wait, excuse me. Pardon me?
12: I haven't since I was in college or something like that.
8: But you do ski. Thank God.
15: Tell Tom you ski, please.
12: Oh, yeah.
15: Okay.
12: Oh, yeah.
9: Mm-hmm. Mm-hmm. If you live in Colorado and don't ski, what's the point?
12: Well, I'm not living there yet, but yeah. I will.
9: That'd be one more positive.
12: I will get
9: reason.
12: A season pass.
9: One more reason to marry her. I mean, really.
15: In Tom's eyes.
9: You're okay, but, you know, Vail.
5: Yeah, Tom, well,
12: I'm cool with you.
9: Vail's 2 hours away. That's what really sold me on your ass.
5: Yeah, does she have a sister? I'm asking for a friend. Yeah. Uh-huh.
15: So are you going to have a big wedding?
12: It's weird because her family would be small.
15: Right. Mm-hmm.
12: They're small.
8: Well, of course, they're Vietnamese.
15: They're Vietnamese. Right. 5 feet tall.
5: Yes.
15: Yeah.
9: Mm-hmm. Is there any racist stereotype that you haven't possibly brought up?
8: I'm just saying, I don't think it's racism to point out obvious facts. I know
9: it is.
5: There are no...
9: I think it is, frankly.
5: How many Vietnamese in the NBA, chick?
8: Zero.
15: So has her family met your family?
12: No.
15: Oh.
9: Now, are you going to do a destination wedding where you're all...
12: Probably.
9: Like,
12: yes.
9: Do it in the Bahamas
12: Everyone
9: or something?
12: Flies in. No. It'll probably be either.
9: Her family's in
12: her
9: Denver?
12: Her family will probably come to... I live in Indianapolis, and my family's the bulk of it's in Indiana, so they will probably come here because it's probably cheaper that way.
9: It's kind of inconvenient. I mean, hell, they've already come all the way from Saigon. Isn't it a little much?
12: Yeah.
8: They climb up on the roof to catch the copter. I mean,
9: Jesus Christ.
8: What are you going to have? Make them go...
9: Are you going to have the wedding on the boat, you cruel son of a bitch?
8: I'm just making them put all their belongings in a cart and drag it here. I mean, or there, wherever we might be broadcasting from.

0: Bob and Tom. 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
1: Josh Arnold from the I Hate Steven Singer sidekick chair.
2: I swear, something's happening like with a vent over chicken and my head.
3: Don't cough your germs into the room.
2: You need to go to the right.
3: Yeah.
1: Ace Cosby at the track phone hotline desk.
2: You okay? I was hit with a stray cough, so was Chick.
1: Hi, Willie. How are you, buddy?
4: Morning, Chickster.
2: Oh, wait a minute.
1: You know, this... What? What are you talking about?
2: I just saw the the plate of...
1: I'm having a little cracker snack.
2: pretzel crackers. A
4: little salty over there.
2: Flat pretzels, yeah.
1: What's coming up in the news, Christy, while I chew this?
2: Well, that's why you
3: Did
2: show.
3: You forget where you were?
1: Uh-huh.
3: We're on the air now. You can't eat while we're on the air.
1: Son of a bitch.
3: Boy, if Tom were here, you'd be in trouble.
1: Not like now.
2: First day. Have those snacks removed.
4: That's first day
3: of radio
4: school.
3: How radio works.
1: Do you mind? No, he'd really, really hit the roof.
2: Remember when this was cool?
1: Remember when this was cool?
2: They're all only yesterday.
3: Can you pick another song?
5: I'll do Tom. All right.
6: Can we have Susie Quattro back?
4: Oh, yeah. Susie Quattro.
1: No, because I erased Susie Quattro.
7: Oh, my God.
1: See,
3: this is sweet.
7: So it begins.
2: In one of my shows over the weekend, somebody held up a sign that said, "Our love is alive."
1: Really?
2: Yes. Great.
1: Okay, Josh, okay.
2: Yeah.
1: Let's start the poll.
2: Okay.
1: Which song do you like better, Tear It Up by Queen or Susie Quattro's Our Love is Alive?
2: Oh, boy. Just based on, not based on any gag on here, on the show. Just based on the quality of music.
1: When you say gag.
3: No.
1: What do you think? Okay, never mind.
2: The Quattro gag's pretty funny. When things get awkward or weird or unfunny, it just... Yeah. Our love is alive.
1: Or like you start to talk.
7: Our love is alive.
2: Exactly. Yeah, indeed.
1: Yeah. That is pretty good.
2: Hey, any old voicemails you want to play for us?
1: Dear Captain.
3: That would be fun.
1: Dear Captain Idiot.
3: Yeah. Who's that?
1: Chick was just sitting there. This must be to Josh. Chick was just sitting there with you sharing his morning. And you all attacked him.
3: Oh, come on.
1: This part to you, Chick. If you had just listened to your clock when it wasn't correct when I got into the car.
3: Your day would already been done.
1: My day would have already been done. And he said you should have stayed at home instead of going in there. You decided to come in and deal with these inconsiderate goons. They have no sympathy for you and your routine as a wonderful person.
3: Oh,
1: I added
3: God.
1: The word wonderful. What do you think of that?
2: I think he is onto something.
1: Sure. Mm-hmm. Here we are. I'm dreading. Maybe it really didn't happen. And maybe I just, because I was worried about coming in here with you people and...
2: Well, I would

0: hope that you
1: Why
0: wouldn't
1: would you be
0: so,
1: worried about
0: so stressed to work with us that you're having delusions.
2: Somebody asked me if my clock in my car was set ahead for, accidentally set ahead 4 hours. Did I see any lottery numbers when I got into the car? They were like those. So I did not. I'm sorry. I did see the highlights this morning of last night's NFL opener between the Buccaneers and the Cowboys in Tampa.
1: You didn't stay up and watch every minute of it?
2: No. Tom Brady threw for, I got to next Thursday night because Washington plays the Giants. I hate that. Tom Brady. Tom Brady, 44 years old.
1: Yes, he is.
2: 379 yards, 4 touchdowns last night.
0: Wow.
2: Helped the Super Bowl champ Buccaneers kick off the NFL season. A mistake filled. Yeah, there were some fumbles. 31-29 over the Cowboys. Seats in every NFL stadium filled to full capacity for the first time since the start of the virus. Ryan Suckup.
3: Did I do good, Coach? Did I do good?
0: Ryan, you did fine.
3: Did I kick it good?
1: Ryan.
3: You're the best coach ever, Coach.
0: You know, Ryan.
3: The best coach ever.
0: You know, these compliments start to mean nothing.
3: thank you for the information, Coach. I'll take that and be a better person.
0: Ryan.
2: 36-yard field goal. Brady set up with a last-minute drive directed on the same field where the Bucs became the first team to play and win in a Super Bowl in their home stadium. That just happened 7 months ago. Dak Prescott, who he and his ankle, as we know, came to a separation agreement 11 months ago. He, 403 yards and 3 touchdowns last night for the Cowboys.
1: I like that name a lot. Dak Prescott. Oh, yeah.
2: Dakota.
1: I like Dak better than Dakota.
2: It's and I think Dakota star. Is his middle name, I think.
1: Dak Dakota Prescott?
2: No. It's Paul or Leonard.
1: Dakota Prescott. And
2: I'm
1: then
2: certain it's Leonard Dakota Prescott.
0: I can see why you went with
1: Dak. All right.
2: Can you see why you go with Dak?
1: Wouldn't it be Duck?
2: Dakota.
1: It's Dakota.
4: So you're saying
0: it's not phonetic. It's how it's spelled. Duck.
2: Wait a minute. I can't believe I'm saying this.
0: Duck Prescott.
2: I think she's right. It is Dakota.
1: It's not Dakota.
2: It's not North Dakota and South Dakota.
5: I've been to Dakota.
4: Christy has a point here. She has a point.
0: No, this is not a good point.
2: I think we're all nearsighted. She's got 20/20 vision. Go ahead. Why is that not correct, Mr. Word Guy?
4: Mr. Word Guy.
0: You have to take it for what it is. D-A-K is Dak.
2: And D-A-K-O-T-A is Dak.
0: You want to know what D-I-K is?
2: Is it chick? All right.
0: I watched half a pretzel just fly out of chick. What a nauseating man.
4: Heimlich himself.
2: Okay. All right. Hey, cut it out, people. Trying to do a show here. Hey, what Haywood say one morning? Hey, you guys, you don't have time for laughs. No, it was hard. We ain't got time to laugh. I'm trying to do comedy here. The mom of a professional Fortnite gamer, Willie, has landed a contract of her own.
4: Goodness.
2: According to the BBC, 58-year-old Anne Fish.
1: Fish.
0: I don't think it counts when it is fish.
1: Yeah, yeah it does.
4: We all got a question.
1: Of course it does.
0: Christy knows these roles way more than I do. I wasn't even around for the...
4: Wait, Chick, I have a question. Is it spelled F-I-S-H or is there a C in there? Because if so, I think we're allowed to.
1: No.
2: It's spelled F-I-S-H.
1: Nope. It's fish is a...
2: I think we should say like trout or something.
1: No,
2: or
1: fish. That's how it started.
2: Her son, Benji Fish.
0: Benji Fish.
5: Boy, that's a rough life.
2: No wonder he's indoors playing games.
1: Benji Fish.
0: Sounds like a Judy Blume character.
2: And he's in England. All right, get your ass out of here, Fish. Let's go.
1: Look at your little Benji.
2: It's 4:30. We're late for your 4:15 beating.
0: What's your name,
2: Let's
0: little
2: go.
0: Boy? Benji Fish. Oh, jeez.
1: Why don't you go with Benjamin?
5: You better start lifting weights.
2: His nickname is Benji Fishy.
0: Benji Fishy.
4: Oh. That's fun.
2: Anyway, he went professional. He went professional 3 years ago.
1: How old is he?
2: I don't know.
0: I mean, we're laughing, but this kid's making 6 figures playing a video game.
2: Oh, sure he is.
1: Good point.
4: This kid, a video game that I play almost every day and I'm wasting my time with. I'm getting no better. Meanwhile, this 14-year-old could kick my ass at Fortnite.
1: And never has to leave his house. He gets to play.
0: How old is too old for Fortnite?
4: I mean, I've got my cousin Pat plays. He's like 36, you know?
0: Really? Is he a sad man?
5: Live alone?
4: Pat's a great guy.
5: With a cat?
2: Is a confirmed bachelor, any of these?
4: Well, like my cousin-in-law, Eddie, who's a very successful British man.
1: Yeah?
4: He would play with us, but now he just had this damn baby, and now he's not logging on to play with the fellas anymore.
1: Oh. Well, that'll happen.
2: Mm-hmm. Kids will do that.
0: Yeah.
2: She now streams her games on Twitch to her 430,000 followers. Are you on Twitch, Willie?
4: I'm not on Twitch.
2: You're not on Twitch?
4: I have an account. I just don't use it. It's a video game live streaming.
1: Oh.
2: Yeah. Mamba Benji Fishy. Mamba? No, Mama. Mama Benji Fishy.
0: Mama Benji Fishy.
2: Mama Benji Fishy.
0: It sounds like something you would say to a tribe that's lived in the jungle. And it's no, like there's some weird green. Mama Benji Fishy. Mama Benji Fishy.
2: No, this is a bottle of Coca-Cola.
0: Mama Benji Fishy.
2: The Mama Benji Fishy.
0: Yeah.
1: Oh, boy.
0: We should have never come here.
5: What are the pots for?
0: Yeah, exactly. That is a big cauldron.
5: It's a big fire you got there.
2: It's a good looking fire. A great fire you
5: got
2: there.
5: Death by Mama Benji.
0: Mama Benji Fishy. Why are you measuring me?
5: We're going to need a bigger pot. Hey, Tom's glad. Somebody's got to do it.
2: Somebody has to do something.
1: Gosh. What's the purpose of this story? Oh, she was going pro.
2: Thanks, Christy. Thanks.
1: Well,
2: thanks
1: I couldn't remember.
0: Do you think Benji's upset about this?
1: That his mom,
0: this is my thing.
1: Probably.
2: I would think.
4: Hey, maybe if his mom's helping him get views, he might be all in, you know?
0: Maybe. All right. Didn't mean to bring the show to a dead stop.
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10: Comedian Greg Hahn is here with us. Greg, you're listening.
11: Hey, we're ready to go. 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
11: No. I'm fired up. Monday starts the weekend. Jaeger bombs and body shots.
2: Yeah.
11: Here we go, everybody. Come on. Woo-woo. Everybody over to my house for some naked ping pong. Come on, let's go.
10: All right. Yes.
11: Cupcakes and cage fighting. Sun chips and Russian roulette. Come on over to my house.
2: Yeah.
11: Happy hour started 45 minutes ago. Whee!
1: Oh, gosh.
11: I'm all riled up. This is the only job I could have. You know that, right,
10: Why?
11: Tom?
10: Why?
11: The job interviews, I was a nightmare.
10: Oh, really?
11: Seriously. I always ask you questions. You know, Greg, before we get started with your interview, tell us, where do you think you could use improvement? As if you're going to say, whoa, where do I start? You're looking at a nitwit. I've got the IQ of a cheese sandwich. I can't stop throwing staplers.
10: Oh, my.
11: I'm a biter. I love to bite. I hate soap. I'm no stranger to prison. Electroshock therapy didn't even make a dent. Does this look like ringworm to you? I make the same mistakes dozens and dozens of times. I love booze. I hate teamwork and I never tell the truth.
10: Hire
11: what do you think
10: guy.
11: Of my new cologne? Booty call. You're not serious about that sexual harassment nonsense, are you? What's your definition of success? More chicks! I enjoy trash can fires. When do I start? You got a business card? I need something to spit my gum in. Can I have that lamp? Never mind these questions. Your secretary is hot! How many sick days do we get? I feel a little bad, Cal, coming on. Here's my resume if you enjoy fiction. I wrote all that. Is there a bathroom in here? Too late. How much am I making? Where's my raise? It's Bob and Tom. Monday starts the weekend, everybody. What a crowd. Thanks for having me. I'm all excited. Everybody over to my house.
13: Oh, where's the bathroom? Too late.
10: Greg is a Marine.
11: I was in the Marine Corps.
10: Retired.
11: Oh. Hit him in the head. Well, I was only in for 4 years. 3 years active, one in the reserves. Just a little, you know, but, oh, they're the best, the Marine Corps. Hit him in the head. You hear things in the Marines you don't hear, like, in the civilian world. You know, like, as an example, how about putting a cover on that grape? That means it'd be best to put your hat on right now.
2: Right. Uh-huh. Yeah.
11: Might be a good idea. That means do this immediately or get beaten to death.
13: Yeah.
11: You're not trying. You're not trying. It means he does not approve of you being unconscious on the endurance course.
10: Greg Hahn. Greg Hahn is our guest.
2: You're not trying.
10: You are really your upper body very, very.
11: I've been doing the cardio though. I do like 4 hours on the treadmill.
13: Four hours.
11: Just don't turn it on. A lot easier on the knees. Order a pizza. Get a Bloody Mary if it's early enough.
2: You just stand there.
11: Yeah. Stationary bike. That's good. Yeah. Just pretend you're going downhill. You don't even have to pedal. I just glare at the girl next to me. That's my new pickup line. It doesn't always work.
2: No.
13: Oh, man.
10: So are you seeing a lady right now? Do you have a special sweetheart? Is there one gal that...
11: I'm all single, Tom. Okay. I'm all single. A whole lifetime now of VD clinics and pregnancy scares. Bring it.
13: Wow.
11: You know, my act isn't really prone for meeting the girls either.
13: No.
11: Not really designed for that. When I come off stage, I have to open with, okay, now hear me out.
2: But don't you worry about it sometimes? Don't you look in the mirror and talk to yourself?
11: That's true, because a lot of people, like our audience, that are hardworking people out there, they've got good careers. You know, they've got a beautiful family and stability. And then there's me. I travel around like a circus freak. Never been married. No kids. I date girls at least 10 years younger than I am. I end up faced with myself in the mirror.
2: Yeah.
11: Like, what are you? Some kind of a genius. Woo! How did I even think of this?
2: Hello. 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This has been Chick McGee speaking.
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10: Amazing.
2: Bob and Tom. They put the F in professional.
16: This is the Bob and Tom Show.
10: Good morning.
16: Thanks very much for being here with us. We certainly appreciate it. Bob at Master Control. This is Tom speaking. That's Chick McGee at the sports desk. And we have a couple great guests in the studio. Oh, I'm sorry. Christy Lee is over there doing something.
1: I was sitting here.
16: I saw that look on your face. Yeah, you're getting all prettied up over there.
1: What?
16: Because we have single comedian Nick Griffin in the studio here.
10: Uh-huh. Mm-hmm.
16: I think maybe we've made a little love connection.
10: We have?
16: Nick's
1: some Nick's legal on the problems hunt.
10: Well,
1: with
10: you
1: that.
10: Go out for a smoke and oh, that's true. They're walking down the aisle.
16: I'm sorry. Oh, I guess there are some legal problems there. Comedian Nick Griffin hanging with us, and a guy that we have talked to several times in the last couple of years, haven't seen in person for a while. He is John Heffron. And John, congratulations on winning Last Comic Standing.
17: Oh, well, thank you very much. Thank you for having me. You have new digs since I've been here.
16: That's
17: last.
16: Right. Yeah, that's
1: you
16: right.
1: You've been here since then?
17: No.
1: I knew it'd been a while.
17: I've talked to you guys on the phone at like 2:30 in the morning LA time. Mm-hmm. This is, I'm physically here.
16: Wow. It's great to see you. So much better. You were on Last Comic Standing last summer. They did this weird thing where they did the show and it was a success. They'd kind of tweaked it from the first season and it went really well. And they had you for the way it worked was kind of complicated in that some comedians didn't have to go on stage much.
10: Yep.
16: And so the ones that were good did. And after about 400 shows, I think the man may be out of topics.
17: Yeah, I did. I did like 20. Let's see. Maybe 22 TV sets.
10: Wow.
1: Wow.
17: Yeah. In like maybe 4 month span. So that's like maybe doing the Tonight Show 2 or 3 times a week.
16: Yeah.
17: Yeah.
16: And you got to be careful. You can't really do topical stuff because they're tape delayed. And
17: I was smart. I shot right down the middle.
10: Mm-hmm.
17: Yeah. And you can't do topical stuff. And you have to. I never repeated anything. A lot of guys did kind of, went back and kind of repeated stuff.
16: To.
17: And then I just kind of.
16: Well, you did a great job. Congratulations. I'm glad it worked out for you. Before we get to the guys, I wanted to read this letter. We had a news story. Or was it a news story or was it an event about martinis? What was it we were talking about martinis for?
1: We were talking about martinis yesterday, about dirty martinis, about gin martinis and vodka. Because of the girl that you got the email from.
18: She ate an
1: who slept writer? With the guy to get
10: she
1: his
10: was trying
1: business
10: to sell,
1: and she was
16: exactly.
1: drinking
10: actually,
1: she gin martinis.
10: The deal. Mm-hmm.
16: That's right. It all started, I'm sorry.
10: I remember. Lousy in bed.
16: Yeah. I remember. It started with comedian Augie Smith. And Augie was
1: drinking chocolate martinis the last time we were together.
16: Yeah. Highly intoxicated.
1: Yes.
16: And he was drinking martinis. Yeah. And then this woman wrote us a letter saying that she had been to an event. She was a salesperson, and she managed to close the deal and met this guy, and they both drank a lot of martinis. And
10: one thing led to another, and she was doing more than closing the deal, apparently.
16: Yeah, she was opening some. In any event, she said that now she just had to kind of...
1: Stay away from the gin.
16: She'd made the sale, but she was concerned about... She didn't really want to hook up with the guy because apparently he was less than stellar in the sack.
1: Right.
16: Now, that might have been the booze talking. Who knows?
10: Could have been.
16: Give the guy a break.
18: The old whiskey.
16: So, yeah. In this case, gin, We have the following. Dear Bob and Tom, I heard your story about the martinis, and I was reminded of some advice I once overheard. Martinis, my dear, are deceiving. Drink one at the very most. Drink two when you're under the table. Drink three and you're under the host. So, ladies.
18: Good to know.
16: There you go. Thank you for the martini poem.
18: Two martini limit then, huh?
1: Gin martinis, vodka.
18: It doesn't matter.
16: Oh, that's scientific.
1: Oh, I don't know.
16: There's some science from Christy Lee. Uh-huh. Oh, yeah. You know, it's the flavor of the alcohol that gets you, not the alcohol content. Don't be fooled.
2: I can drink vodka all night.
16: As long as it tastes like chocolate.
1: Well.
16: You know, they don't go out measuring your chocolate content.
1: I don't drink chocolate martinis.
16: Police.
1: I can't. Ooh.
18: Yeah, that's for
1: wimps. No, I'm not a
18: sweet
1: wimps. Drinker. I don't like that.
18: Like Augie.
2: Pusser!
16: The really sad part of that is that if Augie had ended up in jail and everything, and he had to come in and tell everybody, well, I drank too many chocolate martinis.
1: I know, so he would have been...
18: Buddy may have found a date for his girlfriend's wedding.
16: Remember, it has to be a female.
18: Oh, that's right. Okay.
16: Let's meet our guests once right. again. Nick Griffin in the studio with us. Nick, you seem kind of overwhelmed by life. I hate to...
2: Yeah, Nick,
18: I guess you are a little bit.
1: I'm surprised he ever comes back here.
18: I am too.
2: Hey, Nick, you're getting big laughs just sitting there.
19: I know, without saying a word.
2: No, it's great.
16: No, Nick is one of my favorite guys. I'm trying to cheer him up a little bit.
1: I think Tom thinks of you as like his pet project or something.
2: Oh, God.
18: Yeah.
16: The last guy that happened to ended up in jail.
1: Yeah, so watch out.
18: Yeah, don't you know who I am?
2: And then he ends up sobbing in the green room. Mm-hmm. So it's really...
19: Is this true?
1: Yeah, we won't go there.
2: Yeah,
16: okay. See, you already quit drinking, so you're
19: I did. I quit drinking.
18: Well, good
19: quit
18: for you.
19: Smoking.
1: Mm-hmm. What are you into?
16: Are you a technology guy? Do you have an iPod?
2: See, now, I want to hear this answer because my psychiatrist recently asked me
1: what I did for fun.
2: And you all recall the answer.
18: No, I don't.
2: Nothing. So I wanted to know what Nick's answer is. What do you do for fun?
19: That's a good question.
16: It's awful early.
19: I like doing stand.
18: It's fun, isn't it?
19: I don't say those questions because then I find out the truth is that there isn't much that makes me happy. But I like to, I'm enjoying drinking my coffee this morning.
2: Uh-huh. Focus on the now.
18: Hey, you look like you're having fun when you drink it.
19: I used to just love smoking cigarettes. Uh-huh. And...
16: don't do that.
19: I read.
18: Uh-huh.
19: I enjoy that. And I like watching Seinfeld.
18: Uh-huh.
19: God, it's just awful thinking about these things. That are...
1: You know, it's okay to have fun.
19: Yeah. I just, you know, I think we're all overstimulated. That's our big problem. Like, you know, it's just everything. We have vitamins in our beer. And
18: yeah.
19: Caramel in our coffee and cheese in our crust and cameras in our phones, TVs in our cars, Blackberries, iPods, TiVo. I mean, thank God your kids have ADD. They're going to need it to get all this stuff.
2: I couldn't agree more.
1: Tom and I say that all the time. Yeah. Too much information.
19: They're not hyper. They're paying attention.
2: There's vitamins in the beer,
18: yes,
2: Bob.
18: There is.
1: That's why Bob drinks
18: hops
1: beer.
18: And barley. Come on.
2: B to the E. Remember the Budweiser?
16: Oh, yeah. Everything's that way.
19: Yeah.
16: What was the one... like Rolaids, now with calcium?
2: Yeah, Tums had calcium,
16: yeah, whatever,
2: I think, or whatever.
16: Yeah.
1: Tums always had calcium.
16: I mean, come on. What
19: I know. It probably did, but
1: it did.
19: Now they
1: give
19: the little...
16: Hey, by the way, good news. Today with your chemo, you're getting some Retsin.
19: Right.
16: So you're going to be bald with great breath. I mean, at what point do we have to keep adding stuff?
2: Yeah,
16: I'm with you
2: the
16: there.
2: Third time you
19: it's
2: said
19: too
2: chemo.
19: Much stuff.
16: Well, you know what I mean.
2: I know what you mean.
16: There's too much of everything.
19: I got passwords, passcodes. Yep. I got a 6-digit PIN number for a checking account that has $4 in it.
18: That is sad. But the password's longer than
16: we were just talking about that. I can't remember all my passwords.
1: Yep.
16: And you have to join everything now.
19: Yeah, everything.
16: I was on the internet. I wanted to read this article yesterday, and I wanted to join another thing, and it was about like a 3-page interview to read some magazine
1: and then
16: article.
1: You start getting tons of spam the minute you do that.
18: Yeah, you always get on the small Johnson list. Have you noticed that?
16: Oh yeah, yeah. Who's the guy that got everybody on that list?
18: Mm-hmm.
16: Does anybody ever respond to that? oh, my male member's too small.
18: Well, too small. I think I'll let me fill take out this pill.
16: Let me fill out these. And now they're getting clever with the return addresses.
1: Yeah. Hey, it's somebody that you know, right. Like the name that you know. Yeah. How do they know that you know these people?
16: Because they put the one I got yesterday, Mark.
1: Well, you know his best friend's name is Mark.
16: I'm thinking, Mark? That's not his title on his
1: email.
16: Yeah. He's King Small.
18: Yeah, I got one. When I almost got in trouble, it was from a spam thing that was from Sheila, and it just said, "Remember when we met?"
16: Yeah,
18: it's like, holy mackerel, what is this? And all of a sudden, I'm getting spam, and I get in trouble for seeing Sheila.
16: Yeah, sure. Actually, that was me, Bob. In the throes of passion, she was shouting out, "Bob, Bob, Bob." Who am I to
1: correct her?
16: I don't want to. Why spoil it for her? Right. This is about as close as you're going to get. I'm even though I am
18: names,
16: the Am Tom
18: names.
16: Guy.
18: Who needs them? Okay.
16: So you're overstimulated, Nick?
19: Well, I think everyone is. Most of the stuff we don't need. Cameras in our phones, I guess, is great if you're George Clooney. But for me, it's just, here's me on my futon eating a corn dog. Me bouncing a check. Look at there.
18: Look at that. I got $4 in my account.
16: Wow. Nick Griffin hanging with us. Also, let's turn over to meet John Heffron. For those that... are not familiar with John, I think when we first met, if I recall, you were working on a really fun deck of cards.
18: Oh, card game. Yeah.
16: I really love that idea. Yeah. You want to talk about that a little bit?
17: I think we're, with that thing, every time, we're just weeks away, I think, from taking it out back and doing the old Yeller thing to it. Just because at the time, it was a great idea. It was just a card game.
16: It was called That Guy Game?
17: That Guy Game, and it was a game for women to play when they're out at bachelor parties.
1: I was in Boise, Idaho, and the girls were playing it at a bachelorette
17: party. Yeah, and I go to Vegas, and I see girls playing it, mm-hmm. but because that's not really what I do for a living, mm-hmm. and it kind of trucks along, but never...
16: But it was such a funny idea. I'm just...
17: Yeah, and we've been ripped off now. Our patent attorney said, now we can actually make more money suing the people who've ripped us off than actually selling the game.
16: Well, tell us about how so, as I recall, you have a card.
17: It's a deck of 52 cards, and on every card is a different type of guy that the women would find out when they hit the town. And they would pass out the cards, and they go out to the bars, and you have to find the big gut, skinny legs guy.
16: Ponytail guy.
17: The ponytail guy, just any kind of guy. Uh-huh. And then we even got these packs where they had stickers because girls were going up to the guys and having to hide the cards physically on the guys without the guys knowing.
18: Right.
17: Because you want to get rid of all the cards in your hand.
18: Uh-huh.
17: And we have bracelets that say, "I'm that guy." And, we sell like a boatload of them, but we're just like, nah. You know what I mean?
16: It's such a funny idea, though. Because
17: yeah.
1: It is funny. And it's fun to play. I've kind
16: of
1: got involved.
16: Archetypes for each of those.
1: Mm-hmm.
16: Is there one for...
1: Depressed guy?
16: depressed quit drinking guy?
17: Well, yeah. Did you just quit just to feel better, kind of?
19: I think that was the plan.
2: Certainly sounded noble.
18: Yeah, it did.
2: Maybe I'll feel better if I do this.
16: Uh-huh. No, because
17: it's a good idea. I'm trying to decide if I'm going to, too.
18: Uh-huh.
17: Just because you kind of get in the habit of every night that if you're performing at a club, you go, I'll have a shot or two just before. And then before you know it, you go, I have about 20 some shots a week. when you start doing the math on it now and stuff like that. And plus, a lot of the comedy clubs now are kind of become corporate owned, very, chain restaurant-y. So the fun of performing at them are been taken out, where now there's like that wait staff person who wants to become a manager will then tell the boss, hey, did you know that comic had he had 6 shots on Friday? And then you get word from the higher ups, do you drink a lot before your show? Comics aren't allowed to drink. And you're like, okay.
16: They sing you happy birthday with a different song.
17: Yeah,
16: I hate that.
17: Yeah, you're not allowed to impregnate the waitresses anymore.
16: Oh, the good old days are gone.
18: If comics weren't allowed to drink, Nick would be the only one on tour.
19: That's the plan.
2: There you go.
19: He's gonna win by attrition.
16: You're gonna out-sober them. John Heffron is our guest. John, the winner of Last Comic Standing. Now, you're married, right?
17: Yeah, I got married this time last year, about a year ago.
18: Oh, yeah?
1: About? You don't know?
17: No, right around July-ish.
18: Okay.
17: Yeah.
18: In that area.
17: Yeah.
16: Christy, let me be the inquisitor.
17: No. And there was a lot of things about getting married that it's not like, since 10, I've been reading Groom's Magazine to see, what happens to me. Yeah, uh-huh. But do you guys know when you get married, your wife moves in with you?
1: Yeah.
2: Oh, yeah.
17: A little thing I overlooked during the planning process.
18: Oh.
17: You know, it's not that we don't love you, ladies. Maybe you can just get an apartment next to ours.
1: Bob, you want to take that
17: or
1: one?
17: Or a house right across the street.
1: Tom, you want to take that one?
16: It's really a different township, so we go. You know, I think.
17: Yeah, first thing my wife made me get rid of when she moved in, because she made me get rid of everything. You know, in the first thing she made me get rid of was my roommate. Miss Rob. Yeah, me and him had the greatest relationship in the world. Never once did he jump up onto the couch and put his toes under my butt because they were cold.
18: That's wrong.
17: I love my wife, Miss Rob. Yeah.
16: Let me ask you this.
18: Yeah.
16: Did she make you change the person that cut your hair?
17: Oh, no, but she did come in about the size of her breasts.
18: Oh, was the guy, big woman thing? Who was cutting your hair?
17: Yeah, yeah, she's like, oh, is that why you go there? What?
16: The number of guys.
18: Yeah, it is.
16: It's.
17: Yeah. I like the thing when she brushes my hair back and she tells me I'm pretty as I feel comfortable.
16: Chick, when you got married, did you not?
18: I had to.
16: Hasn't every wife been a new hair person for you?
18: Yep.
16: So you're getting your hair cut and you go, hey, I've got some really bad news for you.
18: Look, I'm getting divorced and I'm losing you in the divorce.
16: Which means as soon as I meet somebody, I'm probably going to have to walk, unless it's you.
18: And you... Well, that's not a bad thought.
1: There you go.
18: Yeah, you lose friends that way. You know, friends that you met together.
16: Oh, yeah.
18: They split up. They either go with you or go with your ex-wife.
16: But the problem with that is it's too subtle. That should be part of the settlement. It should be written down. You go to when the judge does the split of stuff, that should be part of it. Okay, you get Fred, and you're going to get the Johnsons.
17: Well, maybe that could be part of, like, the prenup.
18: What if you don't want the Johnsons?
16: Bob, that's just the way it goes.
18: Oh, okay.
17: Yeah, you got...
18: Well, it happens awkwardly. I mean, you'll call up whoever, and you'll go, you want to go? And they'll go, no, we're going out with ex-wife's name here.
16: Mm-hmm.
18: And that's where you have to. That's how you know. Uh-huh. Okay, well, they made the choice.
17: What about places you're not allowed to go? I'm sure that there's like your favorite restaurant or bar, and they're like, no, that's ours. That's mine now.
18: Uh-huh. Right.
17: Like, no, that's where I met you. That's where we had a one-night stand. I should be able to go there, you know? No?
18: No, they have one-night stands there. You can't go there. Yeah.
16: Nick, do you have any fond memories of your marriage?
19: Well, I think that's the good part about not having a lot of friends is I didn't really lose that much.
18: Yeah. So you know what I mean? Not a lot of changes.
19: No, it was really an easy transition.
18: Just a little more room in the apartment, huh?
16: You know what you need, Nick? You know what Nick needs?
18: What's he need?
16: So this is advice from another comedian, Daniel Tosh.
19: Uh-huh. Yeah, I love Daniel.
16: You need a Sea-Doo.
18: A Sea-Doo?
16: Because you never see anybody. This is Daniel's. He's got a whole theory about this,
18: that's
16: and
18: true.
16: I agree with him. You don't see unhappy people on a Sea-Doo. Wait a minute. Christy's raising her. Are you going to rain in this parade now?
1: Well, Nick just doesn't look like the Sea-Doo type to me.
16: Yeah, but if he gets one, he's going to go, hey, this is kind of fun. It's like a motorcycle, but I got water everywhere.
1: Wow. Well, okay.
18: Yeah.
16: I've got one. I'm kind of busy today.
1: Last time you were on your Sea-Doo?
16: I'm too busy today. Maybe I can have somebody else take him out there.
18: Nick doesn't look like he wants to go on a Sea-Doo today.
19: Not a big water guy.
18: No, no.
1: Are you really? A sports
18: Kansas,
1: guy?
19: I'm good
18: right?
19: with air, but water is...
16: No.
18: Like the air.
16: Maybe a dirt bike.
19: Again.
16: No? You don't like engines? Or?
19: No.
18: It's too dusty.
16: What? Well, maybe it's time to start drinking again. Chick, you want to handle that?
18: Come on, Gib. That what you need is a wagon.
16: Hop on.
18: I think
16: jump
18: I,
16: off.
18: I think I've stopped drinking and I didn't even know it. About 3 weeks ago, 4 weeks ago, I really got in. The most depressing reason to quit drinking is, what's the point, really?
16: Mm-hmm. Uh-huh.
18: What the hell?
17: Like, I've literally honestly decided I'm not going to drink anymore. But then when I was on the plane here, I'm like, well, maybe I'll just have beer because I'm a shot guy.
18: Uh-huh.
17: You know, so I'm like, maybe I'll just switch it up and like grown men drink beer. But I mean, I like the shot shots.
1: Boom. Like what?
17: Like, well, tequila.
1: Oh,
17: I'll drink like a lot of tequila.
18: Yeah.
17: But the last week, I'm in my room. And that's now that I'm married and stuff like that, just killing time on the road now has become super hard. Because technically you're not supposed to chase other women when you're married.
1: Right.
16: Notice the use of the word technical.
17: Yeah, right.
19: Gray area.
17: And so I got a little buzz and I went back to my room and I went to my Ameritrade account. You can tell that I'm getting a little bit older. And I was buying and selling stocks completely wasted. Oh. I'm not kidding. I looked on the back of, I think I was eating Cheez-Its, and I saw yellow number six. And I'm like, man, that yellow number six is in everything. And then I went, oh, that's a good one. Then I Googled for like 2 hours trying to find who makes yellow number six so I could buy that company.
16: That's probably pretty logical, though.
17: It's DuPont, by the way.
16: Uh-huh. See, there you go. Okay. It's an interesting way to buy
18: yellow number six.
1: Well, see, maybe you'll become very rich doing this.
17: The drunk guy's guide to day
1: trading. Stock trading. That's exactly right.
17: Depending on your mood, it depends on how much stuff you buy. Why'd you buy so much razor blades, you know, stock? I was going to kill myself.
16: We're going to take a short break. Come right back. This is the Bob and Tom Show.
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16: Comedian Bruce Clark is our guest.
22: How about that Pictionary? You ever play that game?
16: Pictionary?
18: Sure. Yeah. That's we almost got in a fist fight over that, didn't we, Chick?
2: Yeah, we sure did.
22: I possess no artistic talent, huh? How about you guys?
1: I don't. No.
18: My wife, neither does Chick.
2: No.
22: My wife can draw anything, huh? You know, she gets the word, draws it 5 seconds, the whole team. Oh, a duck-billed platypus. What the hell? My turn, I have no chance unless the word's, you know, like, stick man. I got a pretty good shot at it.
2: Smiley face.
1: That's me.
22: You know, you play with your friends, they're always drunk, too. You know, all your buddies are always loaded up. Playing there. I get this phrase, I draw it, you know, they're like, hey, how about a guy frying his own penis? How about that? Yeah. Yeah, what the hell's the matter with you?
2: That's in Pictionary.
22: Idiot. It's Peter Pan, you idiot. Hey, Freddy here, you moron. He's yelling at a guy frying his penis. Peter Pan right in front of you. Crying out loud.
16: Bruce Clark is with us.
22: But, my friend's got a job, Suicide Prevention Hotline. That's where he works. He's a sociologist.
16: Oh,
22: man,
16: boy.
22: That's serious. Tough, you know. Very difficult.
16: Depressing.
22: Yeah, it is depressed because he works in the basement of this building, really small office, all cramped up, no windows. You know, all he does is talk to these despondent people. All day. One day he'll get a call, you know, Suicide Prevention Hotline. I can't take it anymore. All right, sir, calm down. Where are you? Right behind you. It's me, Jim. Lunch.
20: The Bob and Tom Show. Pointless, yet tasteless.
2: And there he is. Ladies and gentlemen, the pink hat has returned. It's Tom Griswold.
0: Yeah.
16: It's good to be back. Thank you very much.
2: There he is.
16: Back.
0: Nice to smell you. See ya.
1: Oh, whoa.
16: Or are you smelling the...
1: smell. Do you smell?
16: It's
0: Christy, some of these are jokes.
4: He smells bad.
2: Did someone tell
4: bad.
2: You, no matter what happens, always ask a question, yes. Like immediately? Yes. Well, stop it. Stop it right now.
0: He doesn't smell. Yeah,
16: I've
0: smell?
16: Got that.
0: Are you smelling anybody?
16: It might be the smell of this herbal tea.
1: Oh, that are you
0: it
1: responsible
0: wasn't.
1: For the Rubio's tea? Yeah. Oh.
16: You don't like this stuff?
1: No, I'm not a fan.
16: Among other things, I had to give up coffee, which is
0: really.
2: You know what though? You
16: really
2: didn't.
16: Depressing.
2: You're not giving up that double X shirt, by God.
1: No, you're
2: no
1: not.
2: Sure, you lost 35 pounds and you're rocking that double X. Yes, sir.
16: Dang, you, well, this yes.
2: you
16: this may be a little baggy.
2: You and Christy and Willie could get in that shirt.
4: That'd be nice. The three of us in
2: Wouldn't
4: there
2: that
4: together.
2: Be nice? Yeah, good morning.
4: Kind of fun.
2: Hi, Pop.
16: This is one of my in studio work shirts. It probably has a little.
0: Yeah, you're swimming in it now, though.
16: Yeah, there's a little. I better get a couple new ones. I've got that herbal tea buzz.
0: All right.
16: No, that's just from burning my tongue on the water.
4: You know what you can do if you need some new shirts? I say we get Chris Spangle and we take you two to the store and we do an old school 90s movie fashion show.
1: Oh.
4: Do you guys know he finds
0: somebody sitting there shaking their head as he comes out of the dressing room.
4: Oh, he has a new fun hat for every look. Could be fun.
2: And he comes out in the one. Yes!
0: I'm walking on sunshine.
1: You could just say yes to the shirt.
2: Walking on sunshine. You know your father hems his jeans, so I don't know what he does for shirts that he buys.
16: No, this one needs to be, something needs to be done.
1: Throw it away, maybe?
16: Take it in. Oh, so you can't get these anymore. They don't make this anymore.
1: Well, there's a reason.
2: You know, you can't get several things. Ace is the only one that hoards them, okay? Yeah. So...
1: I think there's a hole in that one, actually.
16: It's a classic. This is
0: based on my experience, Tom, never throw out a shirt that's suddenly too big for you. Because
16: Well,
0: one day again,
16: you'll be, I shall return.
2: Oh, my goodness. Evidently, I'm being corrected. Gee, I made a mistake. I can't imagine that. Michael Buffer was at Sunday night's game, and Bruce... They just say Bruce, so I'm guessing it's Bruce Buffer. Evidently, this is his son who's carrying on the let's get ready. Hang on.
0: He does have a brother.
2: Hang on. Ace knows all about it. Go.
0: Yeah.
3: His brother.
0: It is his brother. And his brother has a catchphrase, too.
2: It's not let's get ready to rumble?
0: It's not nearly as good as let's get ready to rumble. I forget what it is.
5: Are you ready to rock?
0: Yeah.
2: You know that...
0: My buddy had a bit about those two. He goes, way to forge your own path there, Bruce.
2: When they do the profile of Michael Buffer, welcome to my home. This, of course, the house that Rumble built. Oh, my God. How embarrassing.
5: Remember the thing about Hey Now?
2: Oh, yeah. Hey Now. First I had Hey.
5: And then I had Now.
2: I put them together.
0: Sure.
2: Larry Sanders.
5: I mean, to build your entire life around that phrase is amazing.
2: It is amazing.
5: Never has so much come from so little.
2: It's something else. So wherever you go, whatever you do, always be a good sport. Oh, I'm kidding. It's not over yet. That's right. That's the new sports theme. Remember the new sports theme?
5: Of course.
2: Yeah. Yeah. Oh, Ace Cosby, go ahead.
3: Vegas, it's time.
0: That's right. It's just, it's time.
3: Bruce Buffer.
0: That's Bruce Buffer.
5: That's his phrase?
0: Yeah.
4: That's also your
1: time
4: phrase,
1: for what?
4: Ace.
0: It is?
2: Yeah.
5: Son of a gun.
0: It's Ace's phrase.
3: Let's sue him.
2: You've got to. Let's start.
5: But when you do it, though, it's not sort of a ceremonial lead the crowd.
4: It depends on the mood.
5: I mean, when you do it, it's more of a kind of a sexy time thing, right?
3: I have the it's time, and then I have it's time.
0: Oh. Oh, what's that second
3: that's
0: one
3: impressive.
0: For?
3: Well, you know, sometimes.
0: Oh, I see. So, they're both for the same thing.
3: Yeah.
0: It just depends. Okay.
8: Different mood, yeah.
3: Yeah.
5: Wow.
1: Well, look what Get Her Done did for Larry the Cable Guy.
0: Well, sure, but
1: you
0: guys
1: have one.
0: But he also had an hour's worth of material to go along
1: true.
0: With that.
1: That's true.
5: Yeah, he doesn't just get up there and, I mean.
1: It's time.
5: But, you know, what does this Buffer guy do after he goes?
1: I don't know.
2: It's
1: so
2: time.
1: Silly.
2: Then he takes his tux off, gets in the car.
0: People go, for what? Exactly.
2: back to the airport.
1: So this is all for boxing?
5: And the Rumble thing, I mean, you got to have, he brought that back. That was a 50s.
2: Oh, I don't know about what you're saying now. But
0: oh, like, Rumble is such an old school
2: if you guys are
0: going to
2: rumble, I guess. Yeah, like a gang thing from...
5: West Side Story.
2: West Side Story.
1: Oh, here we go. There we go.
5: Puerto Rican Rumble.
1: Oh,
5: fair
1: oh
5: fight.
1: My gosh.
2: There we go.
5: And this is about to rumble.
1: You're
5: we'll
1: not
5: rumble
1: looking very
5: right tonight.
1: Are you sure?
0: Oh, listen to this.
5: Wow.
0: All right.
5: Oh, God.
1: Can you do all the parts?
5: I probably could. If
0: breakfast and a show.
2: Ladies and gentlemen, sit back. One man show.
8: Let's get some muffins.
2: Tom Griswold with
4: we
2: Pat
4: have to do that.
2: Book and score by Pat Godwin.
4: Tom Griswold does West Side Story. We'll get Steve in here. He'll play piano.
0: Yeah. I'd pay $1,000 to see that.
2: I'm in for
0: play every character.
8: I would too.
5: I would like you to do I Feel Pretty.
0: I feel pretty.
2: I want you to do.
0: Oh, so pretty. I feel pretty and witty and gay.
2: We'll have a gay old time. Flintstones. There we go.
5: Okay. Yep. Now, I want to get back to this Michael Buffer guy. So he was the one on Thursday Night Football, right?
2: Sunday night.
5: Sunday, okay, because I knew I'd seen him over the
3: Michael
5: weekend.
3: Michael did the Rams Bears game.
2: Sunday night.
3: In LA.
5: Okay, all right. And then his brother was the one in Vegas.
3: Bruce.
5: And his phrase is what?
2: I don't know. It's time. There you go.
5: That's it?
0: Yeah, that's what Bruce came up with.
5: God, that's amazing.
0: So I'm sure it's like, you can get Michael for $250,000 or you can get Bruce for $25,000.
1: Sure.
0: What do you want to do here?
2: You think they're going to sue each other, the Buffers? Remember when the Gallagher brothers sued each other?
1: Oh, stealing his gig.
2: That was exciting.
0: And you're not talking about Oasis.
2: No.
0: You're talking about Gallagher, the comedian, and Gallagher too.
2: Watermelon guy.
5: Yeah.
2: Wait, I'm
5: really?
2: Sorry, Gallagher.
1: Yeah.
2: That's how
0: are
2: we
0: not
2: know
0: familiar
2: you.
0: With Gallagher too?
4: That is so funny. I didn't know anything about it.
1: Yeah.
4: I thought it was Oasis.
2: This all actually happened.
0: Yeah.
5: Gallagher licensed his brother to go out and do his act.
2: It started off fine.
4: Did he use cantaloupes? Was it like a little bit different?
8: Nothing different, Willie. Nothing different.
5: That's, and then they had a falling out. But now, so your phrase, it's time, though, is different, I think, Ace.
1: Why is this different?
5: Because it's for sexy time.
1: Oh.
5: No. When these guys do this, do they have like musical buildup or they just get up there and do it all on their own?
2: Oh, sure. Yeah. They have a music and everything. Yeah.
5: So for $250,000, you get the whole pack.
2: And there's a guy on UFC.
0: That was a speculation, but yes.
2: There's a guy at UFC who says, it's on, or let's get it on. He stands
1: let's
2: in the middle.
1: Let's get it on.
2: Let's get it on. Oh. And they start fighting. I don't know who that guy is.
1: See, that's
2: is,
1: another so. Sexy time thing.
2: Let's get it on.
5: Isn't Let's Get It On, wouldn't it be like owned by Marvin Gaye?
1: Yeah, I would think.
2: Yeah, there's only one Marvin. Yeah, there's only one. Let's Get It On, and it's Marvin Gaye.
1: Oh, that's a sweet song.
5: Okay.
1: Yeah. Yeah, baby.
0: Okay, I was way high. So it looks like Michael Buffer earns about 25 grand each time he says it.
1: Still.
2: That's right. That's obscene.
1: That's ridiculous.
5: Does that include the tux rental?
1: Oh, I bet he owns it by now.
5: Because part of the whole thing is that look.
1: Yeah.
5: You know, it's like the old boxing matches. The guys would be wearing tuxes as someone tried to rotate the other guy's brain pan, you know, whatever it is. But they're all dressed up.
2: I so bet you that's figured. He gets 25 grand for an appearance, and then there's he probably has to have a tux available in case his tux doesn't work out. I bet he has all kinds of riders.
1: What does he do for a day job?
0: What would you do if you made 25 grand for saying one sentence?
1: Well, that's true. Yeah. Well,
5: but how much work do you get?
1: Yeah, how much? There's only
0: I bet he does it at least 10 times games a year. Mm-hmm. And then he'll show up in movies and say it, and that probably pays more.
2: That's true.
1: Mm-hmm. Huh.
5: What is the exact phrase?
1: What a gig.
0: Let's get ready to rumble.
2: Buddy, let's get ready to rumble.
0: Yeah, nobody can say it quite like he can.
2: Right.
5: So can you say parties, you know, time to rumble, and would you be...
2: I don't know.
0: I bet Rumble. I don't know. I mean, his own brother won't even use Rumble. It's just, it's time.
2: Let's hope that any reasonable judge would say, I don't have time to hear this case.
5: Now, Ace, your phrase in the bedroom is what?
3: It's time.
5: Uh-huh. Okay. But then there's two different deliveries, apparently.
3: Of course. Sometimes you make love. Sometimes you...
1: Uh-oh.
0: Oh, I see.
1: Uh-oh.
4: That was crazy.
2: I don't know what... Hey, it's time! I don't know what that means. Do you have the other one?
0: Does It's Time have 100% success rate? Or do you ever get the... No, it really isn't.
2: No.
5: Really?
2: Okay.
0: Okay.
3: You should try it sometime.
1: I should
5: hear. Josh, I'll
0: give me your number.
5: I'll set it up for you.
0: All right.
2: As I understand it, she needs a place to stay anyway. So. Oh, hey.
5: Oh, yeah. Now, Josh, so say you're in Toledo this weekend.
1: Oh, that's him.
5: You've had a hot set.
2: Not me.
0: Yeah, right.
5: And after you've sold, you sold 14 of those koozies. After the show, you got some pin money.
1: You got some drink buying money.
0: Pin money.
1: Pin money. What does pin money mean?
5: I don't know. A friend of mine used to always call it that.
1: Pin money.
2: Pin money. What the hell? I associate it with like some debutante ball. And she's saving money. Some girl Angora on her boy's high school ring.
5: Anyway, so
2: I have pin money.
5: You get this young lady back to your hotel.
2: There it is.
1: Mm-hmm. Oh, jeez.
5: Talk about stuff for all, then you go and try it.
0: So you were you at the first or second show? Oh yeah, that was I did pretty well there. It's time.
1: Oh,
3: to eat
5: to go
3: to eat.
0: What?
2: Ace said to eat.
6: He said to eat.
0: His own line.
6: He's heckling his own line.
0: Trying to honor
1: him.
0: He's
1: heckling you.
0: I know.
3: I would like to eat after a show.
0: Oh. Yeah, sure.
1: That's not the point of this.
6: That wasn't what was supposed to be.
5: It's supposed to be sexy time.
2: What else do you do after a show that or something else we weren't talking about even close? Go ahead.
5: Do you eat after a show?
0: Occasionally, yeah. I eat well before a show, hours before, and then afterwards I'll eat after a show. Sure.
5: Okay. Find a place that's open late.
0: Yeah. Mm-hmm.
1: I think that's a pretty standard comedian.
0: Yeah,
1: thing.
0: It is.
1: They all go out.
4: You know what else is fun? What? Sometimes a place is not open late, and then you DoorDash Wendy's to your hotel room alone.
0: Oh, my friend. How about that?
4: That is a lot of fun. All the dipping sauces, the frosty.
2: Like a king.
4: Like a king. Have a little party alone in your hotel room there.
0: There you go.
1: Is the frosty still frosty when it gets to you?
4: It does its job. You know, it does its job. Right. And it's a little melty, and sometimes that's even more fun there.
2: Yeah. Is everyone sitting down?
1: Yes.
2: According to Celebrity Net Worth, this is a website, as they have websites for everything. Michael Buffer's net worth is estimated to be around, anybody want to venture a guess?
0: $6 million.
2: $6 million. Christy?
1: Four.
2: Anybody else?
5: 20.
6: Eight.
2: $400 million.
0: Oh, it's just simply not true. Those things.
1: Well,
5: did
1: true.
5: He? Was he the promoter of those events?
2: There you go.
5: He must have been the promoter.
2: I don't know.
0: Somebody also, look, you can look up your net worth. and get a nice
1: laugh.
0: Let's
1: see what yours is.
0: Mine is like 3 mil.
1: Really?
0: Well, I'm like, no, no. According to the, when I bought a house, I was negative something.
5: I think you
2: sounds
5: currently
2: like
5: are.
2: Yeah, right. Yeah,
5: so for those of us with a mortgage, the way that works is.
1: Yeah, we don't.
7: Bob and Tom.
9: 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Slimy yet satisfying.
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28: Not alone. Believe it or not, 3 out of 4 people do. Imagine, 50% of people struggle with basic math. That's almost half. And when it comes to more complex mathematicals, it's estimated that 15/10 of Americans aren't no good at it. Well, wow. With my new math learning system, we'll learn you how to add up numbers more faster. Oh. You'll get learned how to do takeaways, how to times things by each other, and we'll even teach you wrong division. Does my math learning system really work? Well, don't just take my word for it. Listen to these other people saying things.
29: Right. I was always bad at math, and as a cashier at a diner, I almost lost my job. Ooh. Man, if I had a nickel for every time my boss yelled at me, I'd probably have $1.37. Then I heard about the Jeff Jasper Math Learning System. It really works. You spend 1/3 of the time learning basic math, and the second half learning advanced arithmetics. You know, stuff like decibels and fractures. Heck, we even learned how to use pie in calculations.
1: Ooh.
29: Like when a customer orders one piece of pie, and I have 8 pies coming in on a train from Albuquerque, if we sell 3 slices per hour, I know exactly how much change to give.
30: Oh, excuse me, sir.
29: Yes, ma'am.
30: Could you please break this $20 bill for me?
29: Yes, ma'am. Here you go, ma'am. 2 crisp $5 bills.
30: No, sir. That was a 20. Hmm.
29: Thanks, Jackie Jennings.
30: Wait, no. Hold on.
28: You're welcome. 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
31: I never knew how to algebra until I learned it the James Jenkins way. 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It turns out I love algebra. Johnny also showed us a secret formula to calculus the radio of a circle.
1: Yeah?
31: 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Thanks, Jimmy.
28: So why not order my JoJo Jacobs math learning system today? 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
1: Ooh.
28: But with our 20% off sale, it's only, let's see, carry the 1, wrong division the 4, move the period over 2 places. 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
5: Okay, that's a wrap, Mr. Johnson. Now, that's 2 hours of studio time at $200 an hour.
28: Wonderful, thanks. Here's
5: $40. $40? That's not right.
28: Oh, don't worry about it. Keep the change.
21: Bob and Tom.
8: 24/7.
1: Oh, yeah. Yeah.
10: You just ruined it.
11: It's a song about Bob and Tom.

0: testicles removed.
1: So that means
2: Tom gets twice.
1: Twice.
3: Hello, ladies.

0: you know, I like to make the occasional unreasonable demand, sure. But it would be really neat if we could have
1: like
0: a dog.
1: Like you
0: around.
1: Have to hire Chick back.
0: Yeah,
2: sure. Stuff like that. Now that's sure. unreasonable.
0: It's kind of like Michael Jordan. You know, you can. Yeah. You were sometimes lucky enough to be in a position to make some unusual demands. But I think it'd be nice to have a dog in here because people would come in and they'd be able to relax and be a little more homey instead of being like a work environment. And obviously, dogs aren't going to work in every work environment. But in this one, if we kept a dog back in this room, who'd care?
3: Right.
2: That's
0: but
2: true.
0: But of course there'd probably be someone who'd be allergic and then there'd be some lawsuit and then I'd have to find a friend of mine and have them killed. So, oh, I'm sorry, I got off the track. Now you got a dog story. Now you promise this is a good
2: you
0: dog story.
2: You said this is the greatest dog story of all time.
0: Because if this is a bad dog story, it's over.
4: This is a good dog story.
2: All right.
0: Okay.
4: My old man used to be a lifeguard at a
1: summer camp.
4: In a pool that was built back in the 30s. Betty Davis used to swim in this pool back in the 30s. It came out of the spring water and it was about 60 degrees.
0: This is your father who didn't believe in using veterinarians.
4: It's my daddy who didn't believe in veterinarians. He was assistant principal of a junior high school, and I got my butt whipped by a professional.
0: A real disciplinarian. Did he smoke?
4: For about 5 years and gave it up before I was born.
0: Mm-hmm. Really? So you kind of take him the mantle and you're going to work it until death, but that's a different story. Go ahead.
4: That's a different story.
3: Why are we talking about dogs, not smoking?
4: Anyway, sorry. There was a man that worked at this day camp. His name was James McDowell.
2: Uh-huh.
4: Great, great guy.
3: Mm-hmm.
4: But James, on his right hand, and he used to smoke a lot, and this is the reason I noticed, was how you put the cigarette between your two fingers?
2: Yeah.
4: Well, that's the only two fingers he had.
2: Oh.
4: And he had a thumb and then two cigarette fingers.
0: Right.
4: I always thought, because he smoked all the time, so I never ever noticed, but his last two fingers, his pinky and his ring finger, were missing.
3: Uh-huh.
0: Is that where the dog comes in?
4: Yeah. And I'm like 9 years old, right? And I'm sitting mm-hmm. around here, and I said, James, what happened to your two fingers there? And he goes, you wouldn't believe it if I told you. He was out rabbit hunting.
2: Uh-huh.
4: Decides he's got to take a leak.
2: Yeah.
4: Goes over. Lays his shotgun down on a log, and he's over doing his business. He had these three little beagles with him out.
3: Beagles.
1: Now's our
4: beagle
1: chance.
4: Walks over to the shotgun, jumps up on the log to watch James take a leak, I guess. Paul goes into the trigger.
1: Oh, yeah.
4: And boom, blows James McDowell's two fingers off.
2: The dog did.
4: The dog blew his two fingers off.
1: Good for the dog.
4: And James said he felt bad about it, but he was mad, so he went over there and took a shotgun and shot the dog.
3: No,
4: because he was mad.
1: There it is.
4: I told you. Hey, if your golden retriever, golden retriever would have shot your two fingers off, you'd have got mad enough to shoot the dog too. No, that's true.
3: I don't care
0: if it's true. We wanted a happy dog story, not a story about dogs shooting stuff.
4: I told you, and in death.
3: There's the greatest dog story ever is like a lassie.
1: You did tell me that.
0: Now, what should have happened is your dumbass friend should have known better when he was hunting not to leave his shotgun cocked like a moron. He's lucky he didn't get his penis shot off.
4: Well, I didn't say James wasn't a moron. I said he was a nice guy.
0: So, lucky for him, he's still got his smoking fingers. Thank God.
1: Yeah. And what state did this happen in?
4: I mean,
1: where was this?
4: He's
1: Georgia?
4: Long gone.
1: Georgia.
4: Tom's all mad about this over here. You can call James, but he's kind of gone now.
0: I can't imagine what killed him. I imagine his last words were probably, "Hey, y'all, look at this."
4: Well, Tom, let me say this.
0: Followed immediately by something like this.
1: Everybody down! The beagle's got a gun!
4: If a golden retriever with a lampshade shot your two fingers off, you'd probably kill him too.
3: No.
1: I would say, what have I done to this beagle that he's trying to shoot?
2: The beagle's got a gun.
1: What's your daddy done? Oh, yeah.
0: See, because I mean, a quality.
1: A beagle.
0: A quality hunter would know not to leave his shotgun in a position where it could be fired by.
4: Well, what's the odds of three big old dogs, though, when I'm walking over and shooting your fingers off?
0: Well, apparently the odds are pretty good.
4: Yeah. Well, I guess so.
0: What was the news story we had about the guy that. News story about a guy that was. He broke into a car. He took a shotgun and he smashed the front windshield to break into the car and it went off and blew his face off.
4: Oh, man.
0: That's a good story, but there's no dog involved.
4: Here's what I don't understand. Just because somebody's got a ferret, you said they ought to be executed, right? But when a beagle shoots a guy's two fingers off, you're mad at him for shooting.

0: though. See, you're hypocritical. This is what they teaching them in Shaker Heights.
1: I'm not sure what it is.
0: I don't think y'all did any hunting in Shaker Heights.
2: No, I don't think they did. You're right.
1: No, not much hunting there.
3: All they did was judge in Shaker Heights.
4: We did some hunting.
1: Tom, just hit that button.
4: Put it this way. Tom, we ate what we...
3: We always eat.
1: Always eat what
3: I don't hunt nothing I don't eat.
1: Hold on. Morning, Bob and Tom Show.
5: Hello again, everyone. This is Casey.
1: Hi, Casey.
5: Tim, are you there?
0: Yes, sir.
5: Tim, how many times do we have to tell them that they can't play a up-tempo music during a dog story?
1: Easy for you to say.
5: And where are my pictures, Don?
1: Don.
5: Did you get dog story? God damn it. Having a stroke.
4: Hang up on Casey.
1: Wow.
6: Remember, I'm still looking for the monkey woman.
2: Getting back to the animal.
6: Saw a lady riding a bicycle.
4: Okay, let's regroup. Now, the whole point of this was you saw a lady in your neighborhood riding a bicycle with a monkey.
6: She looked like she was enjoying herself, and the monkey was
2: enjoying
6: herself.
2: And you want to meet the monkey.
6: Okay. I want to meet the monkey.
4: Okay, well, she can
6: last night, about 7:30 in my neighborhood, right around the radio station, there was a lady on a bicycle.
4: With a monkey.
6: With a monkey wrapped around her neck.
2: Ma'am, you know who you are.
6: You know who you are. I want to meet you, and I want to meet your monkey.
2: Monkey woman.
4: She can call us at...
6: you can sit right... The monkey can sit right here in this chair. have a chair for the monkey.
4: Okay, fine.
6: And it wasn't like a chimpanzee. It was like a little spider monkey. It looked like a cat from the distance.
4: So at this point, we can move on now.
1: Yes.
6: If you'd like.
4: Okay. We do have another...
2: What are we going to do now?
4: Well, we have another dog thing, but I want to save it. I'll save it for a few minutes.
7: All right, pick up shotgun and shot the dog.
1: Well, hold on.
4: That's a great story.
0: There's no denying it. Tell me that wasn't a fairly interesting dog story.
2: That's a great story, Tim.
4: Well, if you want to do dogs, I can do dogs for the next hour. We can do Give Dash.
1: I actually have a little doggy song.
6: You know what you should do?
4: We got a couple of
6: tonight in Lexington.
4: Let's do a doggy medley here.
1: All right, here comes.
6: Close with the dog getting shot.
1: Well, actually, this leads into the doggy song. All right, here we go.
6: Christy.
8: An Israeli man has taken his wife of 12 years to divorce court for naming their little white poodle after him. A source said he gave the dog to their two daughters and was surprised when he came home one day and heard his family call the dog by his name. For the husband, it was the last straw in a very troubled marriage. He demanded a divorce and an order that his wife stop calling the dog by his name.
1: What was his name?
9: Well, the wife said she'd never married Fido Goldberg in the first place.
6: Oh.
1: Oh, Fido Goldberg.
9: Yeah. The whole Goldberg family, Fido, Rover,
2: Fido Rover.
9: Spot.
1: Mm-hmm.
9: Yeah.
1: Gotcha.
9: Yeah, they're just hard to get along with anyway.
10: Bob and Tom. We were stupid before stupid was cool.

0: Bob and Tom. Blah, blah, blah, blah.
1: I'd much rather have a frog in my throat. Than a porcupine stuck to my face. I'd much rather have...

Your girl asked you home to meet Mama and Daddy. She says she thinks that you're nice. There's trouble ahead. She's gonna wait you or Dad if you don't take this friendly advice. Don't pet the dog.

0: fantastic.
1: Stay. You're listening to the Bob and Tom Show. Don't ask me how it happened. It's your radio.
2: Here, boy. Come on. Come on. Come on.

Dad's a sweet but loyal mute. Now he's turned into a speechifying yakety galoot. And I gotta tell you, folks, I don't know what it was I expected, but his choice of subjects is what really stinks. The way he talks about cats and squirrels, it sets your ears to ring. And don't you get him started on that spay and neuter thing. You know, you can only just hear so much about marking territory technique and such. Hey, quit looking at me, buddy. Anybody can see that.

0: sit. I said sit. What do you mean you got a lawyer? I said sit.
1: Now if you're taking the time to examine your doggy's lips, you find the sides are floppy and serrated. And right up under his nose, why his lips they barely meet, and his tongue is way too big for proper enunciation in his speech. So consequently, his F's and M's and P's and B's are less than perfect in their execution. And what's worse, they are accompanied by a string saliva breeze that anoints the conversation like a crystal clear pizza cheese. And when that dog is in my automobile, he's always messing with my radio station. And if he leaves that seat moved up again, I'm taking away his keys because my dog's been talking to me. Oh, yeah, I said...

0: Bow Wow.
1: Well, there you go. You probably didn't think we had that many dog tributes, did you?
2: Well, we got more.
1: Oh, I know we do.
2: I got two more right here already. We'll do them next hour.
1: Okay.
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6: Wait, what? Which one is it? More or less?
5: It's both. VIP members get more stuff to hear and less commercials not to hear.
6: Hmm. So, Bob and Tom VIP is a good deal?
5: Yeah. More or less.
7: So, how about giving Bob and Tom VIP a try? 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
8: Bob and Tom. Well-meaning, but...
9: Yeah, they're all messed up.
8: More than slightly confused.
10: Coming soon from Bob and Tom Productions, the greatest James Bond film ever. This time, Bond is battling a foe like no other.
11: So, Doctor, how are things looking?
12: Well, the examination is nearly complete. However, I think additional tests will be required. Now, your name, please?
11: My name is Bond. James Bond, world-famous secret agent. And Doctor, I don't get sick.
12: Well, be that as it may, Mr. Bond, your symptoms are quite serious, and they will warrant further tests.
10: It's 007 James Bond as you've never seen him before.
12: If you would please now, remove your trousers and bend over.
11: What? I never remove my trousers unless there's a woman in the room, like Pushy Galore or Plenty O'Toole.
12: That is precisely the problem, Mr. Bond. I do not believe your current condition will allow you to function normally with a woman. This is the reason your luffers have been calling you 003 and a half behind your back.
11: What exactly is my current condition?
12: Well, I believe you have an enlarged prostate.
11: Really? I can't believe it. This is devastating.
12: I'm so sorry, Mr. Bond. Oh, you appear quite shaken by the news.
11: Yes, shaken. Not stirred.
10: Bond is about to meet his worst enemy, a villain that all men fear.
12: Yeah, let's get on with it. Now, I must perform the actual prostate examination.
11: Wait, what's your name?
12: They call me Gloved Finger. Here we go, Mr. Bond. This might be a little uncomfortable.
11: Oh, please, Doctor. I've been shot, beaten, stabbed, thrown from a moving car, dropped from an airplane. I'm sure that anything you do...
12: Here we go!
11: Doctor, no!
10: Bend over, Mr. Bond. It's Doctor... No! The man with the golden glove.
12: Yeah, sometimes these examinations can cause irritation and a slight rash. I suggest you use a little powder for relief.
11: Yeah, thank you, Doctor. I'll stop by the drugstore and pick up some Bond. Gold Bond.
10: From Bob and Tom Productions.
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1: Hello.
2: Up, correction.
7: What?
2: Yep. We need a correction theme song.
7: Now uh-oh. What?
2: Tarzana, California.
1: Yeah?
2: Is not where they filmed the Tarzan movies.
1: Oh, was it?
2: They were filmed in Studio City, according
14: live,
2: to Rob.
14: Live shows?
1: See, I was led to believe that they were
2: it's where
1: there.
2: Edgar Rice Burroughs lived when he wrote Tarzan.
1: Oh, I see.
2: Is that true?
7: This well, is, you're reading it.
1: I know it has.
2: I don't know, Rob. Maybe
1: because
2: he's...
1: of Tarzan.
7: So you're going
1: is
7: you're
1: where not, the.
7: So you're not believing Bob. You're believing a guy named Rob.
2: What's wrong with being named Rob?
7: Nothing. I'm just.
14: You
7: saying.
14: Know that is interesting. Bob tells you something, but then just because some guy has an email account, he sends you. Well, we got a correction. Artie from Ventura tells us that
1: I remember that they said Tarzana was okay. named because of Tarzan
2: in 1915.
7: Oh, God.
2: Or so, author of the popular Tarzan novels, Edgar Rice Burroughs.
14: And he knows the name of the Tarzan novels.
2: Established the Tarzana Ranch, subdivided and sold the land for residential development with neighboring small farms, et cetera, et cetera.
14: There's a 7-Eleven okay. there now, I think.
1: Probably.
2: So.
1: And I think, isn't that where Sammy Hagar grew up?
2: I believe so.
14: I thought Sammy Hagar's father... was wrote. Boy. in the Tarzan
1: boy
14: movie.
1: In Tarzan movie. That, huh?
2: He had the same hair.
1: Sure did.
14: The unfortunately named boy.
1: Yeah.
2: Well, especially when you've got the monkey's got a name. You've got Cheetah. A chimpanzee
1: Everybody
2: named Cheetah.
1: Everybody had a name except
2: And your name
1: for.
2: Is Boy?
1: Yeah. Mm-hmm.
14: It's not girl. It's Jane.
2: You got Jane. Tarzan's well, she had a got name. A name.
0: Yeah.
1: She did. Boy. She had a name.
14: She got. She was from civilization.
0: Jane, yeah. She had a name when she got there.
1: She decided to stay there with the hunky Tarzan.
0: Heck yeah.
14: So was Boy their baby, or did he just
1: Yeah, Boy was their baby. They didn't just find him.
14: Jane had Boy?
1: Yeah.
2: Well, but that was messy.
14: He had to bite that umbilical cord?
2: She looked good, though. There must have been a spa nearby. She always looked.
14: Who, Jane?
1: Well, there was fresh water to swim in. You saw the beautiful springs in
2: Some
1: the jungle.
2: Some kind of depilatory.
1: And, yeah, there was, oh yeah. There was
2: and a, so in any event, apparently Tarzan is where he wrote the books. And of course, Janesville, Wisconsin is named after Jane from the Tarzan.
1: Of course. Oh, I knew that. Right. All along. That.
2: Uh-huh. Good morning, James. That's exactly Janesville right. will be here.
1: And Boise was named after Boy.
2: Of course.
14: Thank
1: okay.
14: you, Bob.
1: Thank
14: I was
1: you very much.
14: Desperately trying to come up with a Boise. So anyway, I got a new angle on this my new dream. I have few dreams on this show.
2: I thought your dream was to be a voiceover guy and just walk to the mailbox every day and pick up checks.
14: That's a dream.
1: That's my dream now.
14: That's all of our dreams, Tom. You've got the dream of the show continuing. Yeah, our dream.
1: Just to sit at home and pick up checks.
0: What's your angle?
14: Tom and I both make up like girls. With
0: Yeah, but you can't do it unless you shave. Oh, no. You're going to shave.
14: I shaved, when was it? First of the year, I think I shaved my beard off.
0: Yeah, but you're going to shave everything off?
1: No, but we're coming into the winter months.
2: Don't shave it off, Chip.
14: Why not? It'll grow back.
2: If you shave it off, you'll regret it, and you'll somehow blame me.
14: No. I only... Bob, back me up on this.
1: All right, go ahead.
14: I only blame you because it's your fault. That's all.
1: I'll back him up on that.
14: Thank you, Bob.
2: Your beard looks really nice now. Don't screw around with it. You finally got it where it needs to be.
14: Well, I think a good makeup artist might be able to. That's what we need to.
2: Oh, color the beard, the color of your flesh.
14: Bring in a makeup artist, put some prosthetic plastic on my face. Maybe something that pulses.
1: I have
14: if
1: a better
14: I squeeze
1: idea.
14: Something.
1: Here's what we do.
14: Okay.
1: What we do is we trade faces with the two of you. We make Tom up to
14: look like you. I'll look like you.
1: And they put a skull cap on you and try to make you look like Tom.
0: No. Yes.
2: That's incredibly creepy.
14: I could shave this down really short. It's kind of bushy now. I'll shave my beard down really short.
0: That's really... No, you don't
14: Put it over.
2: That'd be funny.
14: We could do it.
2: Mm-hmm. I don't know. I think the results would be very scary. You'd look like the guy from The Hunchback.
1: You've seen the many movies where they've had the two people all of a sudden, blam, change places.
2: Oh, yeah, where Travolta peels off the face. And
14: did you just say I look like The Hunchback in Notre Dame? What does that mean? Lon Chaney?
2: If they've got prosthetic stuff all over your face.
0: Well, that wasn't a compliment.
14: No, I don't think it was.
2: I just finished saying that.
14: And you'd look like you in a wig.
2: No, I'm just saying, you add a bunch of prosthetic goop to your face, you're going to look weird.
14: Are you going to put makeup on in a wig or not?
2: I thought we were going to do wig day. Bob said he wants to see Christy as a redhead.
1: I like to see Christy as a redhead.
14: Why stop at wig day? You need to put some makeup on. Some nice rouge. They don't call that rouge anymore, do they?
0: Blush. A nice blush.
14: Darken up those eyebrows.
2: No, thanks.
0: Oh, we had the eyebrow transplant.
14: Some red lipstick.
2: Yeah, that's how this all started.
1: How do you do this?
0: A 30-year-old British woman who said she overplucked her eyebrows as a teen paid $5,500 for an eyebrow transplant. During the six-hour operation, a surgeon removed a strip of hair from the back of her head and grafted it to her face.
2: So is it going to grow like
0: Claire
2: head
0: Culverwell
2: hair?
0: Is happy with the results and said her new brows have boosted her confidence and made her feel more comfortable with her appearance. The surgeon who performed the graft said they've seen an increase in the demand for this type of procedure because, quote, statement eyebrows are the new beauty must have.
1: Everybody wants to, I guess, Princess...
0: Kate Middleton.
1: Kate Middleton's eyebrows.
2: Andy Rooney?
1: Wow, he was ahead of his time, wasn't he?
14: Those are some bushy eyebrows.
0: The same surgeon recently made headlines for offering up sideburn transplants for men.
14: You've always wanted the big Neil Young, Elvis Presley.
0: Well, he doesn't have anything to take it from, though.
14: Sideburn.
2: Hey, what the hell?
14: I'm gonna back you up on that, Christy.
1: All right.
0: No offense, honey, but they got
2: you know who has the full Mel Cooley with the sideburns is the comedian Dave Koechner. He can do that look and does that in some of his movies.
1: Yeah,
2: he's got that going on.
1: Uh-huh. Mm-hmm.
2: It's not necessarily a great look, by the way.
1: Well,
2: I think he does it to be different. Funny.
14: You yeah. just like him because he's look. Bald, too.
2: The huge. Mm-hmm. Mm-hmm. Like he's him. Hilarious. That's why I like him. We have a special request. We were talking about pet names for one another. Mm-hmm. You know, what do you call your man?
0: Elvis.
2: Okay, there you go.
14: He does
2: what does he call you?
0: My name?
2: Editor's note.
1: Which one is one?
14: I get all teared up when I start talking romantic like that.
2: Which yeah. one
0: I don't
2: does he
0: have
2: call?
0: A pet name.
2: Does he call you by the name we call you by or the
0: no,
2: other one?
0: The other one.
2: Really?
0: Mm-hmm.
14: It's baby. It's baby. The honey back and forth at that.
2: When do you make that transition?
0: Well, it depends on who we're around.
2: No, no. When you first started seeing him.
0: It depends on who you're around.
2: When he met you, he knew you were Christy Lee.
0: Yes.
2: So at what point did he stop calling you Christy and start calling
0: and
2: you
0: the
2: other
0: name?
2: He
0: still does in front of other people.
14: Everybody calls her Christy.
0: Yeah, everybody does.
14: Her mom calls her Christy.
0: Well, depending on where we are.
1: And how angry she is.
0: Family, yeah. Mm-hmm. No joke.
4: Christy Aloysius McGillicuddy, get your ass in.
0: Yeah.
2: But there has to be a point at which you said, look, by the way, that Christy is my radio name. You can call me.
0: No, I think.
2: Did he pick up on it?
0: I think he picked up on the fact that my family really thinks it's great that he calls me by my real name. When we're around, it's like respectful, I guess, to them.
2: I will never call you by that name.
0: Don't. I don't care.
2: Never have.
0: A lot of people don't.
14: I
0: barely answer to it anymore.
2: Have you made arrangements in Kate? Just God forbid, there's a funeral.
0: Oh, there's going to be a funeral, but it's not going to be mine.
14: No, we're just looking out for you. Let's say you're killed over the weekend.
1: Okay. So we just need to know what we're supposed to do.
14: Right. We're all going to speak.
0: You are my
14: there's
0: closest
14: no doubt.
0: Kid.
14: We're all going to speak. There's no doubt about that.
1: Oh, yeah.
14: We want to know if we're supposed to say we all miss Cindy terribly or we all miss
1: We love Jill.
14: We love Jill. She was a dynamite lady. Or you want us to go with Christy.
1: Or do you want us to go with
0: Christy's.
1: The KL?
0: Christy's
1: all right.
0: Good. KL's good.
2: Okay.
1: Well, all right.
2: This couple.
0: Do you have a pet name?
2: For who?
14: Let me tell you something. I said this the other day. I can call my girlfriend baby all later. She calls me. I can hear you call baby.
0: Right.
14: When Tom uses a term of affection, it makes my skin crawl. And I don't know why.
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25: Hold it, Fritz. 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
24: Ah,
23: it's okay, Graber. I took his reins away when he wasn't looking.
25: You're a good friend, Yoder.
26: The Amish Brewing Company would like to remind you, if thou hast had too much to drink, thou shalt not drive. Amish Brewing Company, Napanee, Indiana.
3: Well, you know, I used to have a good gig. I was working cruise ships, but I got fired. I was working, I'm not even supposed to mention the name. I won't mention the name. Let's just say it rhymes with Royal Amphibian.
14: All right.
3: Here's what happens. Okay. They hire me. They say it's a comedy emergency. I'm like, a comedy emergency? Yeah. They fly me down to a place called Casa Maya, Mexico. I get there. The ship has a 70-foot by 6-foot hole in the side of the ship.
1: Oh, my.
3: And the cruise director comes like, hey, we're glad you came down here. We're flying in entertainers, entertain these people. Well, we weld the hole shut. Listen, Jim, do me a favor. Don't mention the hole in the side of the boat.
2: How big's the hole again?
3: Okay, 70 by 6. And this is where I get fired, okay?
1: Yeah.
3: Because they open the show, I'm like, welcome to Casa Maya. It's a Mexican phrase that means, look out for the dock.
14: You're out of here.
3: Yeah, let's hear for your captain, Captain Morgan. That's how you get the gig in the Midwest in the winter. Wow. That's how you do it.
0: That's what happened. They hit the dock?
3: Yeah, they drove into the dock. Oh, there was a 70-foot by 6-foot hole in it. And I'm on stage going, and if you want to talk to your captain, he'll be handling your luggage when we get back to Miami. It's like $800,000 worth of damage. You know?
5: No, my dad never yelled. He just stared at us. Mm-hmm. It just was a scary thing. Because, you know, you're just having fun in the dark and just fooling around, jumping from the top of one bunk to the other and sometimes colliding in midair with another guy. You know, stuff like that.
1: Sure.
5: And then all of a sudden the light comes on. You know, you'd be talking and messing around and all of a sudden the light would be on and he would just be there. You know? and it psyched the heck out of us. And then that's when we know he wasn't dead.
1: There you go.
5: And you know, you just like, you ever see the wildlife shows and the prairie dogs and their heads pop up and they spot the eagle?
0: Sure.
5: That's us at night when that light came on. All our heads came up and there he was. And, you know, we're like, we'd go right back down real fast. And then the thing was, he's there and then you're afraid to look.
1: Right.
5: And then all of a sudden the light would be off. But we'd all be thinking, I think he's still in here. Nobody. I mean, and you didn't even sleep. It just when the sun came up. Oh. And then when we said maybe he's dead, we were just like, oh, I hope he's dead.
1: Yeah.
5: Then we can relax. And
21: 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You're listening to Bob and Tom Radio. Essential Morning Radio. 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
6: When I was a small boy, I'd climb into my bed. My mother would turn off the light and pat my little head. She would tell me lessons she had learned, impart wisdom she passed along. Then she'd stand in my shadowed room and sing this little song. Never trust a puppet. Puppets are untrue. No matter what the puppet says, he don't care about you.

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Never

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0: have to. 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
1: Bob and Tom. If God didn't want you to listen, he wouldn't have given you ears.
2: This is the Bob and Tom Show. Good morning.
3: We're joined by the comedians from the Blue Collar Comedy Tour. And the gentlemen in question include Jeff Foxworthy, Larry the Cable Guy, Ron White, and Bill Engvall. We left you with Bill Engvall and his wife smooching in the hot
4: jacuzzi,
3: tub.
4: Yeah.
5: Larry, you know what? I hadn't seen Larry in a while. How's your brothers doing?
6: My brothers is doing real good. They Siamese twins.
2: They are?
6: Yeah, they went to different high schools together. And one's mad at the other one because he forgot his birthday the other day. So they got in a big fight. Yeah, we used to go to school together. And they used to talk all the time in the back of the room. And we used to laugh every time the teacher went, "Hey, now, I don't have to come back here and separate you two." It was my grandma's birthday the other day, and we bought her 7 ceiling fans for a trailer. Air conditioning went out, so we put them all up, and she turned them all on, and the roof took off. Can you believe that?
2: I believe that.
6: Unbelievable.
7: Tell them about your grandma getting arrested at the Bass Pro
5: Shop. Oh, yeah.
6: Oh, she had the farts at the Bass Pro Shops the other day, and they arrested her for stealing a duck call and some stink bait down there at the Bass Pro Shop. Which is ridiculous to say, because she didn't even have any pockets on that nightgown she was wearing, you know. But I got thrown out of J.C. Penney the other day.
2: Really?
6: Yeah, fondling up the mannequins. Believe that? And that ain't my fault. Have you seen the mannequins in there?
2: Uh-huh.
6: They got some good-looking plastic women in there.
2: Yes, they do.
6: And they taunt you, too. They got the little short skirt on, arm up, kind of waving you over. You know what I mean? I tell you what, if you asked me, the little whore was asking for it.
7: Do you see what I mean?
3: Wow.
7: Taunted by mannequins.
5: And speaking of hot dogs.
7: I mean, he makes me feel better about my family, my wife's family.
2: Mm-hmm.
6: You know, that does bring up something. It was my parents' anniversary, and that, you know, everybody's pretty much married.
7: Unbelievable.
6: No, because Bill's married, and Jeff, and Ron's got him a girl, but it's all about treating your woman good, and that's how my dad does my mom. They just celebrated their 57th wedding anniversary.
2: That's impressive.
6: 2 days ago. He took her out. They had a nice time. They get home at 1 o'clock in the morning. I bet they had 8 bass on that stringer. And you should have seen the ring he gave her. That thing was not, even had a nice little holder on it where you could have put a fancy stone or something in it. I mean, it was real nice.
3: Larry the Cable Guy is here with us along with the rest of the guys from the Blue Collar Comedy Tour. You guys all came up. You're playing theaters now. But occasionally you get back into a club. But you guys all came up the hard way in the small nightclub on the nightclub circuit. And we were talking about the show Star Search last evening. You see some young comedians, and a lot of guys came through there.
2: Mm-hmm.
3: Some did real well after the show, after doing nothing on the show. But
5: right.
3: The point is, you guys all came up in the clubs, and one of the guys you met was a guy named John Fox, who's a good friend of ours.
5: God,
3: and we thought we'd give you guys a mental break here and feature something for you from our most recent album, Bob and Tom.
2: Oh,
3: Gone Wild.
2: Sure.
7: Oh, good.
5: I haven't seen Fox in years, man.
2: Well, sit back and enjoy this one.
3: Nothing's changed. This is Pat Godwin, I'm not sure what I needed to preface this other than what I've said. This is about John and his exploits on the road. Every word of the song is true.
2: Just play.
3: And we'll hear it.
8: I'm a traveling comedian. I play a different club each week. They put us up in filthy condos, but man, this one reeks. The toilet's broke. It smells like smoke, stale beer, and dirty socks. Who was the comic that worked here last? Must have been John Fox. John Fox. John Fox. Keep him sober and I hear Fox rocks. But he'll trash the place everywhere he stays.

0: He leaves his DNA at every place he stays. So don't drink what you think is apple juice or eat the mayonnaise. John Fox, old John Fox, singing about the legend. The legend of John Fong.
1: Pat Godwin.
2: Bravo. Bravo.
3: Pat Godwin, along with the Bob and Tom Band and the legend of John Fox.
4: There's not a comic that doesn't know a story.
5: John was a legend because if you went into a club, and every place had condos like that, mm-hmm. and if you looked at the little pamphlet and saw that John Fox was there the week before, you immediately, the first thing you did was go to the refrigerator and throw everything in it away. You would empty the ice trays. You would just put the ice trays in the sink.
6: The only time I worked with him was back in 1987. We was in Tampa, and it was a Sunday morning, so we go down at 7-Eleven. He's in his sweatpants, and I'm over here getting something, and these people in line ready to pay for it. Obviously come back from church, had suits on, the whole deal, and real loud, John gets up here, his hair's all a mess, and he goes, give me that Wee magazine down there. And the clerk goes, what? He goes, Wee magazine, O-U-I. And the clerk goes, how do you get Wee out of O-U-I? And kids in line and everything. He goes, hey, just bag it up, Lester, you moron. I got a boner. Ain't going to last all week.
2: Fox is the only guy I know that would call a club 6 months before he got there and say, hey, look, can I get my money now?
3: Sure. I had never sent a money order in my life until I became his friend.
2: Mm-hmm. Oh, yeah.
3: I didn't know how you did that.
5: Yeah. Oh, yeah. But you know now, don't you?
3: Yep.
4: Yes, sir.
3: And you couldn't do it from my neighborhood.
5: Now, usually there's a bus station real close by.
4: Yes, sir.
3: I had to...
7: You had to travel a little farther south, did you?
3: I had to drive. Met some interesting people. like to interface with the people.
2: Interface.
8: Well, you're a man of the people,
4: that's
8: aren't you?
4: Right,
8: well,
3: of course. Joining us in the studio, it's the guys from the Blue Collar Comedy Tour. And you guys have been out for about 3 years doing this together and occasionally off doing your own thing a little bit. You still doing some solo stuff, Jeff?
5: About half and half we do. Yeah. I mean, we do this about half the year and the rest of the time we're out by ourselves. So, I mean, you find we just miss each other. You're off by yourself and I love... The only thing I like being by myself is you get to do more time, you know, than we get to do when we're doing this. But, I mean, 2 weeks by myself and I'm like, I miss them. I miss them.
3: How do you do, not to get too academic about what you do, how do you decide when you're going to retire a piece? Do you mix it up all the time, or do you go out there with kind
5: you
3: of
5: get
3: a,
5: tired of doing it? Mm-hmm. You know,
3: from the audience perspective, there are certain things you do that people just want to hear. It's your stairway to heaven, if you will. Do you are there things you can't not do?
9: He doesn't do a lot of redneck jokes.
3: Oh, I know.
9: That's what people tell me all the time because they think that's all he does. Mm-hmm. And I'm like, he barely does it at all and never has really done
5: never
9: it.
5: Never has. Many. So if the biggest
9: 3 minutes or five minutes
5: out of a 2-hour show. Though when we come out at the end of the tour, I mean, at the end of the show, you know, with the four stools, at some point during the night, they'll always get me to do a few redneck jokes. Mm-hmm. So I started including ones that I know for a fact that they have done themselves. Uh-huh. And one of them that Mr. Engvall did many years ago in the great state of Iowa. I had a couple of DJs tell me about this. If you've ever ridden an electric floor buffer, you might be a redneck.
2: All right. Wait.
4: When did you do that, Bill?
2: I was in Des Moines, Iowa.
4: Mm-hmm.
2: I know it sounds like I'm bragging.
7: Well, you're there now.
2: Yeah. And what happened was I was doing the club there, and these guys from this country bar came over and said they were having a ladies' Wrangler jeans contest. Would you come judge it? And I said, you know, hey, can't be rude.
5: Uh-huh. So, like Ron with the RuPaul
2: thing.
5: Exactly.
2: Yeah, exactly. Yeah. So we went over there, and of course, you know, one of the perks was free tequila. And so we do the contest, and all of a sudden they go, we're going to have us a buffin rodeo. Well, it's Des Moines. And what they do is they clear the dance floor and they put an industrial floor buffer in the middle with the handles taped in the on position.
4: Uh-huh.
2: And there's a guy at the wall socket with the plug. And when you get on it, he plugs it in. And you try to ride it for as long as you can. And so they said, Bill, do you want to demonstrate it? And I thought I said, no.
4: No way.
2: Let somebody else. Uh-huh. But what I heard was, hey, Bill will do it. And it was Jose Cuervo. He was standing right there.
4: Had to be.
2: So, you know, so I did it, and I wrote it for like a half of a second and then got flung across the dance floor. And And as Fox will tell you, that I have a lot of great stories, but all the bad stuff starts with the phrase, and then we started drinking tequila.
5: Yeah, that's the bad stuff is right after that.
4: Yes, sir.
5: And the other redneck thing he's guilty of is if you've ever emptied the bed of your pickup truck by driving backwards really fast and slamming on the brakes.
2: Actually, I wrote one for Jeff that I thought was great. If you've ever named a turd.
5: Oh, that's...
4: All the hands are flying in the air here.
5: The one for Ron was if you've ever used a bar stool as a walker.
9: Hey, it helps when you're not stable.
5: And the other one was if you think Silence of the Lambs is what happens when Larry walks out to the barn.
6: That one's real fun.
3: You must have found out over the course of the years that rednecks are all over the world. It's not just a southern thing.
5: That's how the bit started. I mean, you know, I've been called that my whole life because I obviously got this thick southern accent. I would go up to New York and always wore jeans and cowboy boots. And it was like good natured, but it was like, Jeff, you're nothing but an old redneck from Georgia. And I was working in right outside Detroit one week, and they were kidding me after the show about being a redneck, the club was attached to a bowling alley that had valet parking, and I said, listen, I know what I am, but if you don't think you have rednecks, go look out the window. Yeah. People are valet parking at the bowling alley. And that's kind of how it started.
9: Don't scratch that Vega.
4: No, look out.
3: Wow.
5: And so, I mean, and the truth is you get 10 minutes outside of any city, people are exactly the same all over this country.
4: That's true.
3: We're speaking with Jeff Foxworthy, Bill Engvall, Ron White, Larry the Cable Guy, the guys from the Blue Collar Tour. Ron, what's the worst car you ever owned?
9: My first car was it was a dream boat. It was what was it? It was green.
4: It was a green car, Tom.
9: I can't think.
2: Did we just wake you up?
9: I abandoned it. I was in the.
3: So you just strike me as the kind of.
9: I was in the Navy.
3: You strike me as the kind of guy that.
4: Chick did that.
5: You know what? That's a redneck joke. If your car breaks down on the side of the road and you never go back to get it.
9: That's right. That's what happened. We were leaving. My dad sent me $600. I was 17 years old in the Navy. Just got kicked out of school. And. So I went down and bought. You just can't get a lot of car for $600.
4: No, you can't.
9: Opel Cadet. That's what it was.
4: Oh, sure.
9: And it did not
4: Chick
9: run.
4: Magnus.
9: It did not run on all four of those cylinders.
6: It came with two options: option to push it or pull it.
5: you know the thing you talk about bad cars that amazes me, and we see this in every airport we go to. All the rental car places. You know the economy's bad. They're selling the used rental cars. Mm-hmm. You know, and I'm thinking, who's buying this? Just you know what people do to rental cars. I know what I do to them. I mean, my mother won't drive 50. You put her in a rental car, she's doing donuts in the grocery store parking lot. But I thought buying a used rental car is kind of like going to a house of ill repute looking for a wife. Anything that's been driven that hard by that many people, you really don't want to put your key in it.
4: No, you know.
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1: 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In the
2: meantime, hooked up. He's there.
1: It's Radio Chick. They can't see. Now, there's a Chick McGee taking away the fourth wall and the third one. As a matter of fact.
2: And the second one. Well, how'd the show stand up?
3: How are we not collapsing upon ourselves?
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1: bobandtom.com/live. You can see the handsome visage of our guest, Pat McGann, comedian. You may have seen him. Sebastian Maniscalco presents Pat McGann when Mom's Gonna Be Home. And we also have Willie G here. Let's see. On his way to Kentucky, it's Josh Arnold, Christy Lee, and Pat Godwin. Pat, can you hear me?
5: I can hear you. Yes. Good morning. All right. Thanks for having me.
4: Hi, Pat. Good to see you.
2: You know, when I was a kid, we had a guy. His last name was McGann, mm-hmm. and he was a big weightlifter guy. Uh-huh. And we all called him something McGann, the No Neck Man. That's right. Well, because he was a big weightlifter
5: right?
2: guy, he had no neck.
4: Oh, all right.
2: Where's your neck?
1: Why'd you call him something?
3: Well, his name his first name?
2: I think Chris or something, but I didn't want to say that because Pat, he might be out there.
4: I imagine in school you would get Pat McGroin.
5: You know what? I did hear that a couple times. And then Pat McCann.
4: Oh, okay. Yeah.
2: Hey, there you go.
5: I didn't hear that one until a little bit later.
1: Okay. Sure. Now, I'm trying to remember. I remember a little bit about you. You are a family guy. Got lots of kids, right?
5: Yeah, we have three kids, which was like the perfect number to be stuck with. Because, you know, my wife used to text me, like, I wish we had four sometimes. And I'd be like, sometimes I wish we had two.
1: Oh, tell it, brother.
5: I would never say which ones, though. Never say which ones. So that's always,
1: yeah.
5: It's always changing.
4: I bet.
2: Well, you're setting down, Pat. Tom has seven oh. kids.
5: Yes.
3: Well,
1: but Pat, this week I am having a sale. get your wife on the phone. Mid-20s, that's all I'm going to say.
2: Let's go.
1: Could probably help you cut the grass.
5: Yeah, right.
1: Pat McGann is our guest. Pat's a distinguished comedian. And he's good friends with Sebastian Maniscalco, friend of this show. And I got to tell you, what a great actor Sebastian is. Jeez, I could not get over how good he was. I didn't know that he was an actor.
4: Yeah, he's great.
1: And then
4: Green Book.
1: Green Book. Yeah, all of a sudden, oh, my God.
4: Yeah.
5: And, Green Book. And then The Irishman, too.
4: He was right.
5: And I know he's doing his own movie that he's shooting this fall. And he's got Robert De Niro lined up to playing his dad.
1: Is there a part for a Pat McCann or a Pat McGann or a Pat McGroin in that movie?
5: Pat McGroin is going to make a cameo for sure. The name of the movie is Pat McGroin.
4: Oh, all right.
5: That's the name of the movie. Yeah. It's all about me and McGroin.
1: Okay, good. Now, are you a suburban guy? Do you live?
5: No, I live in the city, actually. I'm like Southsider.
1: Okay.
5: In Chicago. So it's.
2: That's where the fun is. Yeah.
5: I live in a very Irish Catholic neighborhood. Ah. So it's, that's kind of how I grew up. I'm not super Catholic anymore. I'm not, like going to hold your hand during the prayers. You ever see those people?
3: Oh, yeah.
5: Like,
3: absolutely.
5: Get the heck away from me. Like it's flu season.
1: Well, this last year, it's been more than that. How did you do during the pandemic? Have you been holed up in your Chicago digs the whole time?
5: Yeah, more or less. Yeah, it was insane, just like everyone else, At first, I was, my whole act is about being married and having kids. Like, I complain about it. Meanwhile, I was traveling the whole time, But now I have some stuff to say. I was home. I was with the kids that everyone was worried about the kids. It's like, worry about the kids. They were sober this whole year, right? The kids are worried about us. Yeah. But they went to, they were in school all year, which was good because they go to a Catholic school and they don't care about science, right? They're like, we're good. We're doing the Our Father. Tell Fauci. We're doing the morning prayer every day at 8:05.
1: So they were in school.
5: They were in school, yeah. They took their temperature every morning. With a digital thermometer, thank God, right? Can you imagine if there was a pandemic when we were growing up? We would have been lined up around the block.
1: They keep them in
5: front,
1: the...
5: just lined at the...
1: Yeah, from my reading, they'd keep them in the rectory.
3: Oh.
1: Boy, that's an unfortunate name for a building, isn't it?
4: Oh, it sure I think it became unfortunate.
3: Could we not go there? Catholic.
5: That is so funny you say that. I've never really talked about this, but when you are a Catholic school and your kids are, you know, if you volunteer or go on a field trip or anything, you have to take this class that talks about, you know, being alone with children, and you have to be like certified. And they held it, the class, in the rectory basement. Like,
4: now over here is where.
6: Can just, we do this in a room with windows next time?
1: just unfortunate. Pat McGann is our guest, and obviously we've led him astray. I apologize sincerely.
3: Oh, he'll go to confession. He'll be fine.
1: So you're back on the road. I know you've got some dates coming up at Helium. Any other exciting dates coming up for you? Are you going to be traveling a lot, or are you just dipping your toes into doing live comedy again?
5: You know what? I've hooked back up with Sebastian and his tour, and he's got a ton of dates, like insane amount. His new tour is called Nobody Does This. Nobody Does This tour, and we're going really all over. So it's going to be, hopefully, you know, things stay on track, which I think they will. It's going to be insane. And great. I mean, I'm sure you guys can all relate. I know you guys are back to doing some live shows too, and it's just awesome to be back at it.
1: Yeah. Now, I know you've also done some late night TV in your career. What was your first late night show? Was it Letterman or Conan, or what was it?
5: The first one was Letterman.
1: Do you remember the first joke you told on Letterman?
5: The first joke I told, I had a lot of stuff about my wife being pregnant, and I had a thing about birth announcements, like setting out the weight.

0: Con at the painting, by the way.
1: I don't think that took off. Let's do it.
0: No, that didn't stick. Whatever. No, it's like I feel now like another shot at it, like just real grateful and excited about maybe soaking it in a little bit more.
1: Yeah, I have, this is not a comedic fishing expedition here, but I was reading something yesterday, and it would seem that, or I guess I'm asking, is anyone going to want to see a movie about the pandemic? Because I'm not.
2: No, I don't.
1: Oh, Pat, it's been great talking to you. Anything else going on in your life we need to know about? Number four on the way.
0: No. We're good. I don't even know how you have as many. Like, I have neighbors that are each one of 11. Like, that's when people were optimistic in this country, right? They're things are awesome. We won that war. Let's bang it out. Now it's like, let's not. This is expensive and pretty, you know, I don't even know how you have 11, like that night having number 11, like, what do you even like? Hey babe, I got six of them down. Get these other four tuckered out.
3: I'm going to have at you.
0: I'm going to wear you out once we get these 10 kids.
2: Wow, that's a good point.
1: All right.
0: Three of them are in the bed. You want to do it or not? Three of them are in the bed. Fight the pillow. You want to win elections in this town? You want a packed house on Christmas Eve? We're at 11. Makes sense. We got a 3-bedroom house.
1: Hey, Pat, let's talk again soon, okay? I really enjoyed seeing you again.
2: Have fun.
0: Great seeing you guys. Thanks for having me.
1: Mr. McGann, MC capital GANN. Check him out. And if you're going to go see Sebastian, you'll see Pat, too. That sounds really cool.
2: Oh, my friend just saw him in Nashville a couple weekends ago. Yeah.
1: All
2: great.
1: Right.
3: Cool.
1: It was great talking to him again. And now, let's see.
2: Well, speaking of drugs, U.S. Customs officials found bundles of marijuana near Niagara Falls. The New York State's Parks Police received a report of someone dragging what appeared to be multiple plastic-wrapped packages in Whirlpool State Park in the middle of the night.
3: Niagara Falls.
2: Before authorities arrived.
3: Slowly I smoke.
4: Inch by inch.
2: The person fled the area but left the packages behind. The contents field tested positive for marijuana. A total of 10 packages containing 118 pounds of pot with an approximate value of $250,000 was seized by the U.S. Border Patrol.
5: That is so much weed.
3: That's what you weigh, Christy. That's a Christy Lee of weed.
1: So did they sneak it across the river or something?
2: I don't know. I wasn't there.
1: Why would you be dragging it through the park by Niagara Falls?
2: I don't know, Tom.
4: I think Christy's on the last nerve.
1: Did you not hear?
4: I don't know. I wasn't there.
1: Was the marijuana on its honeymoon? Why would you?
2: Oh. It's my favorite thing. You ask questions about stuff.
1: No,
2: I don't
1: this
2: know.
1: Is how you have a conversation, Christy.
5: This is how you have a conversation. Wait, how many pounds was it again, Christy?
2: 118.
5: 118 pounds, and there's 16 ounces in a pound, right?
2: Yes.
5: Pot is most commonly sold in an eighth of a... That is insane. I'm just trying to think of how much that is. My goodness, that
2: so
5: is
2: what
5: so
2: kind
5: much.
2: Of packages would they be? Like big trash bags full or
5: it
2: something?
5: It has to be at that point.
3: Really? This is like a month's worth for you.
5: This is... Oh, God.
4: Baby. I was going to go 6 weeks, but that's very good.
1: And was it in a barrel?
3: Yeah. If it's going over the falls, it should have been.
2: Didn't go over the falls, and it was in plastic. Didn't you just
4: Why are you
2: me?
4: Saying barrel? Your mutt, you heard Niagara Falls, you heard barrel in your brain.
1: I see some stoner getting a barrel, putting the pot in it in Canada, chucking it into the river, then it goes over the falls, and then they pick it up in the New York side.
2: Well, okay, that's your movie, but I don't think that's exactly what happened.
1: How do you know?
2: You're right. I don't. I defer to you.
1: You're right, Chip. Last nerve.
4: I told you.
3: Yeah, something's going on.
4: You're on it. I don't know how you missed.
3: When a woman, historically, when a woman surrenders like that in a fight, you will still lose. Something is about to happen.
5: Yeah. That is getting so true.
3: Eyes in the back of your head, my friend.
2: Yep.
1: Okay. Just asking. It just seems like a fun story.
2: Coming up, we have an exorcism in a Home Depot.
5: Fun.
2: Yeah. Oh. I don't know that they needed one, but...
3: The power of DeWalt compels you. The power of DeWalt compels you. Check your thoughts on the power of DeWalt.
4: Hilarious. Thank
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3: And Daniel, how long is your actual stage act?
1: Well, when I perform live...
8: Yeah, how long's your act? Your little act? How
9: little,
8: long is that?
9: Your little routine.
10: Okay, why don't you stop being like a jerk so I can do my joke? I do. That's what I...
3: I'm sorry, Daniel, they're interrupting.
10: My skit.
3: I'm just curious.
10: My sketch. I call it my act.
3: I'm sorry, I didn't mean to imply that.
10: You didn't imply anything. No, but like, how long do I perform? Usually an hour to an hour and a half, but I tell you whatever I'm feeling, I tell the crowd within the first 3 minutes of being on stage how long I'm going to do to the minute. Huh. Because I think it's nice. No performer does this. I do it.
3: Mm-hmm.
10: You ever been at church? You're like, hey, when's this guy going to wrap it up? Oh. Let's go. We got kickoff. We get it. We're sinners needing a new parking lot. Okay. I wish God would have rested on a Wednesday.
11: Yeah, me too.
10: Thanks for ruining our weekend. No. I really wanted to wake up early one more day. I mean, the whole concept behind the Sabbath is that God worked 6 days and rested on the seventh.
5: Right.
10: Well, according to my calendar, he hasn't worked a day since. You know, no wonder there's war. He spent a week on us and was like, all right, you guys go figure stuff out. I'm going to chill. And then everybody prays on the Sabbath. That's God's day off. He's probably like, oh, you guys are greedy. Do not disturb. I'm trying to watch Tiger. In HD.
8: HD Tiger.
3: Now, are you an active churchgoer? Your dad's a preacher, right?
12: He's retired.
3: Did you retire also?
10: I have. I try to go all the time, but I never go.
11: You always on Saturday going, I think I'll go tomorrow, and you never do, right?
10: Mm-hmm. Yeah. I mean, it's just Sunday morning. It's like West Coast time zone. You have to understand that our sports come on so early.
11: Yeah.
10: So what are you going to do?
11: You got to stay home.
10: You have to have chicken wings at 10 a.m.
13: Yeah. The 1 o'clock game kicks off at 10.
9: True. Being Catholic, you can go Saturday evening.
11: That's right. Saturday
9: Get it
11: morning.
9: Out of the way.
8: Yeah, by the way, how'd they squeeze that in?
9: I don't know.
8: I've always wondered about it.
9: I don't know, but it's great.
3: So you tend to go on Sunday?
9: No, I actually tend to go Sunday morning. But if I'm out of town on the tour, I'll go Saturday night.
3: Don't you think you'd meet a better class of... man on a Saturday
10: they
3: night.
10: They say church is the best place to meet women.
3: Yep.
10: And I think that's true because I think women are a lot less likely to act like a bitch in the Lord's house.
11: Really?
10: I mean, statistically.
11: Okay. I see.
3: This isn't just anecdotal. You base this on a stat. Okay.
10: Sometimes when I see a group of women, I like to walk up to them and pretend that I'm a judge at a dog show. And I just go, third, second, first.
13: That's the way I want them.
10: And then I walk away. And when I look back, one of them is always sad.
11: Uh-huh.
10: And her friends are like, there's nothing you can do. Your spine's not straight. If I see a really beautiful girl, I just grab her by the crotch and the throat, and I'm like, best in show. Oh, she's kind of heavy. I should have picked one from the toy group.
11: Yeah.
3: What's your opening line with these ladies? What do you say to them?
10: Usually,
3: do you come off with the goofy
10: skateboarder
3: guy, or do you come off sophisticated showbiz?
10: You have to come across confident. So usually it's something like, hey, let's get a look at that crotch.
11: That's always good.
10: And they're like, wow, you're so confident. How does this look? And I'm like, a bit gamey, but I'm in a pinch. Saddle up, Seabiscuit.
14: Don't say we didn't warn you.
15: I'm warning you, don't do that.
14: There's laughter ahead.
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14: Hang on to your hats, because we're going to get a whole lot of crazy. Fire up that VCR and strap in, because Frickaball's got a new video called Real Dogs on Video going... Oh, yeah, just the way you love them, because these dogs are real. Real dogs on video going, it's nonstop canine action. Hey, just check out these crazy bitches. Whoa, that is some wild stuff. And we don't stop there. 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Even real dogs we coaxed onto our RV with a doggy treat. Come here. Come here. Come here. Come here. Good boy. Now, is that enough barking for you?
1: Not really.
14: I didn't think so. We know how much you love seeing spring break action, so we're tossing in a bonus video. Real dogs on video at spring break going... These dogs are hot, because these spring break hotspots, well, they're really hot. You get real dogs on video going... On South Beach, South Padre, Bourbon Street. And we know where it's real, real hot. So we're stopping in on the campus of Arizona State. Oh, yeah. Desert Dogs. And if that's not enough, there's one more bonus video. Real Young Dogs on Video going... Hey, fellas, you just gotta check out these puppies. Oh, yeah! That's Real Dogs on Video going. Real Dogs on Spring Break going. 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
3: Good morning, and welcome to the Bob and Tom Show, coast to coast. And we have a number of guests now joining us in the studio. And hey, John, how are you? John Mellencamp's in here. I'm sure this seemed like a really good idea.
13: Yep, yep, I knew it. We saw you walking in. Look at him.
12: A little early.
3: I don't take this the wrong way, but the last time you did a morning radio tour, didn't you have a heart attack?
15: No.
12: No.
15: All right. Now we. I think we did like a month of this. We would play somewhere in a town in the morning, get on an airplane and fly somewhere, you know, and then be on some other town, some other radio stations at noon.
12: Right.
15: Then get on an airplane and fly somewhere else and be on like Late Show. And we did that for 1 month.
12: That's too much. That's way too much. Bad
3: idea. And you did get sick there at the end.
15: Yeah, I was just exhausted, you know. I'm put together cheap, so kind of fell apart at the end.
12: Well, you got to be used to getting up early. You got kids, don't you?
15: Well, but, you know, we had to get up early and fly here from Bloomington. Mm-hmm. You know, it's rough duty, man.
3: Do the boys get up and jump on your chest?
15: Well, when I got up this morning, the Tooth Fairy came last night.
12: Oh, really?
3: Can I ask, I'd hate to get personal, but what does the Tooth Fairy pay at your place?
15: $5.
9: $5?
15: You know,
13: pretty
15: good.
13: That's pretty good.
9: Mike. Is that standard?
15: That's what I pay you every week.
13: And you still got all your teeth, all
15: right?
3: Yeah, $5 I think is fairly, the problem is, you know, what if you don't have any, I remember that I didn't have any change one night, and so when I was a kid, it was always change.
12: It was a quarter.
3: Change.
9: Yeah, it was a quarter. Sure.
12: It was standard quarter.
13: That's right, when I was a kid.
15: That's old shit.
12: I know. That was standard when we were kids.
15: My kids would go, I just leave my teeth in for a quarter.
3: But then the problem is, if they get too much, then they want to start pulling random teeth out just for the cash.
15: No, that doesn't happen. I keep telling them, hey, boys, there's $5 in here. Let's get that out.
12: Yeah.
3: Mm-hmm. And my son Charlie wants to pull them all like the end of Novocaine.
12: You know, actually, that would be a great idea for your son Charlie.
3: Okay. Yeah. Okay. Well, we'll see. John Mellencamp has joined us in the studio. Mm-hmm. You brought a couple of your cohorts with you.
15: Andy,
3: I see,
15: York.
3: Andy York on guitar. Mike Wanchuk also on guitar. And Andy, I noticed your mic's off. Is that purposeful? Are we not allowing them to speak.
12: Is it on? They can speak if they like. Oh.
16: Hello.
3: There you go.
12: Hello.
3: Mm-hmm. Andy, for those of you that have never seen him, looks like a much younger American Ronnie Wood.
12: Oh, yeah.
9: Yeah, he does.
16: Well, thank you.
3: Ron Wood, of course, of the distinguished guitarist from the Rolling Stones. Mike Wachick is also here.
15: Mike Wachick. Check him out.
13: They do that on stage.
16: My new moniker. Sound the battle call.
3: Mike, you're looking good. You've been doing a lot of weightlifting.
17: Oh, a touch.
3: Yeah?
13: You're buff, yeah. You're ripped. Yeah, you're shredded.
17: Just carrying the weight of the world.
15: Yeah. That's what he thinks, too.
3: Do you mind if we go way back? You're going to be around for a while, so we can ask all kinds of stupid questions. We'd like to know everybody's first band. Usually, guys of your era who sort of, I imagine, did you see the Beatles on Ed Sullivan? Were you watching that night?
15: Yeah. Mm-hmm. Mm-hmm.
3: Had you already had a band, or did your first one come post-Beatles?
15: I think I was already in bands by that point, but I was in grade school. You know, I was in bands real young. Mm-hmm. I mean, like fifth and sixth grade.
3: Do you remember the names?
15: Yeah, man.
3: Can you share them with us? Because I'm sure they're
15: John Mellencamp and the Romans.
13: Get it right out there in front.
12: You started right off the bat. Okay.
3: Well, was there a reason? I'm thinking about reinstating
15: that too. All right. The next record's gonna be John Mellencamp and the Romans.
3: Any particular reason?
15: The Romans?
3: Yeah.
15: Yeah, there was a good reason because a kid in the band's dad owned a men's shop, and they had five shirts that looked alike, and we thought they looked kind of like Romans.
12: Really? And there was John Mellencamp of the Romans because you must have owned the PA system. Is that how it works?
15: No, because I was kind of the bossy.
12: Even then.
13: Is that right?
12: Very nice.
3: Okay, next. What else? Do you remember any of the other ones? Any psychedelic names?
15: Snake Pit Banana Barn.
12: Mm. Snake Pit Banana Barn.
15: I was short-lived in that band.
12: I see. Were you Snake Pit?
15: No, I was kicked out. That's what I was. Because it was kind of a successful, whatever that word is.
12: Uh-huh.
15: I can't even
12: It was a
15: that.
12: Good band.
15: Yeah, mm-hmm. In high school. And these guys were much older than me. And so when the lead singer left, they put me in his spot, and I don't know, man.
12: Mm-hmm.
15: This guy is no Rick Johnson.
13: You've been living that down ever since.
15: This guy is no Rick Johnson.
3: I'm sure Rick's a very fine singer. I know.
15: Hey, what?
3: Probably a great singer.
15: Well, just... yeah, like this guy was like the coolest guy in high school. You know, mm-hmm. He had his hair down over his eyes, and he
12: always throwing it back.
15: Always
12: in.
15: Throwing it back. Mm-hmm. Chicks dug in. You know? Mm-hmm. So when I was like, you know, 5 years younger than these guys, I walked in and went, oh.
12: Mm-hmm. No.
15: It's not the same.
12: No.
3: Somewhere at dinner, there's some, come on, honey, tell him about the time that you replaced John Mellencamp. No, I don't want to tell that story.
12: Mm-hmm.
3: The real John Mellencamp is our guest. We're talking about the old days. You were in kind of what's the word I'm looking for? R&B.
15: I was a band for the Crepe Soul.
3: And you've talked about the fact that in the Midwest, there really was a lot of R&B on the radio.
15: People have this
3: incorrect idea that for some reason all the music out here was this total white bread stuff. That's just not the case.
15: Oh, it wasn't the case at all. I mean, that's what I really grew up listening to up until, you know, the Brits came over.
3: Mm-hmm.
15: It was all R&B, and that's what you dance to. So, yeah, I was in a band called the Crepe Soul, and it was myself and another kid from Seymour who was a black kid, and we kind of like were the lead singers, you know.
3: Mm-hmm.
15: I wouldn't imagine it looked kind of odd back then. Because the band was half black, half white. And,
3: mm-hmm.
15: But, man, we did good. I mean, we played over at IU, and I was like 16, 15, 16, 17 years old, making, you know, $150 bucks a week, having sex with college girls.
12: Not
15: I mean,
12: bad.
15: How bad can that be?
12: It's not bad at all.
15: Yeah.
3: Well, I went to college, never got to do that.
12: What, have sex with college girls?
3: Well, they all went to Barnard, so they were all lesbians.
15: Sorry, that's a different subject.
3: Mm-hmm. The real John Mellencamp is our guest, and are you guys a little warmed up? You want to try to do something? You want to chat for a while? It's your party.
15: Whatever you guys like to do.
3: Well, it's been fun talking, but do you want to just do a little sound check? Because I know we have Paul Mahern, the distinguished engineer here with us.
15: I should have this microphone here, shouldn't I?
18: Yeah, the middle one.
3: Do you want to move to that stand-up microphone? We got time to check the sound here. John Mellencamp in the studio with us. We got plenty of time, so it's casual. So bear with us while we get the sound right.
15: We really need to. Okay, let's do it. Let's do what we're gonna do. All right.

0: right.
1: Yeah. I love that song.
0: Sounded good.
1: I was in the garage at Ace Cosby's apartment the first time I heard that.
2: What
0: were you guys doing
2: what
0: there?
2: What the hell were you ever at Ace's?
3: Keeping it real, Twisted Fatty? What
1: Ace
3: were you doing?
1: Ace is a friend of the show.
2: You know, you've been to Ace's house and you haven't been to mine?
1: Sorry. And I remember it would just blew me away because the original studio version of that is very stripped down and it has like a lead violin on it.
4: An accordion.
1: Yeah, Lisa Germano and John Casella, right? And that and the it just it's and this sounds weird, but that song just rocks. Mm-hmm. And if you had told me, oh, by the way, you're gonna get your ass kicked by, you know, violin player and accordion, I would have gone.
5: Yeah,
1: because right. I mean, talk about unhip the accordion. Jesus, you couldn't. But that song had, just and it just works.
5: We had to twist John's arm to even get that thing out.
0: Really?
5: Yeah, he didn't want to play
0: nothing.
5: That thing. He
0: no.
5: did. It was like, well, I kind of play the accordion because I had this idea that I wanted to make this record with folk instruments, but make it rock.
0: Mm-hmm.
5: And, well, who could we get to play? Well, I play accordion.
1: See, John wanted to get laid, you know. Farfisa organ, laid, accordion, bowling.
6: Bowling, yes. Well, as it turns out, Casella was the New Jersey state champion.
2: Mm-hmm. Wow.
6: When he was a kid.
1: Yeah.
0: Really?
6: Yeah.
5: I miss
0: and
5: that guy.
0: He never told that to anyone, did he?
6: No, he kept that waiting.
5: He was a good guy.
0: Yeah, he was.
1: Great guy.
0: Wonderful man.
1: Old friend of the show. John Mellencamp is our guest, and John's new album is called Cutting Heads, and I noticed you guys don't have guitars, so I guess today's. Are we going to hear another tune?
5: Sure, if you want to.
1: You can do whatever you want. Yeah. We've also asked our audience if they have any questions for you to email us.
3: Can I tell them what that one email said?
1: Oh, go ahead,
7: John. Do you still fight authority?
1: See, I deliberately
7: keep
1: didn't
7: on know. Rocking.
1: Well, no, I'm sure the guy's heart's in the right
3: damn
1: place.
3: Damn internet! His heart was in the right place. Yeah,
0: I would say he does.
1: And shall we delve into?
3: Sure.
0: Yeah, let's hear a question.
3: Go, man.
1: Okay.
0: What?
1: Something about how far you can spit an olive. Olive pit. I don't know. Mm-hmm. Says, John, I attended a concert where you did a cover of a Rolling Stones song.
3: Oh, you do this time around. Yeah, you did.
5: We started the tour this year with
3: Gimme Shelter. Shelter. Yeah,
1: right.
3: Gimme Shelter. Yeah, it was great. Yeah.
1: That any particular logic behind that or just fun, cool?
5: I just happened to think, when we were arranging the show, that I just thought it was like one of the best rock songs ever, ever made. And so... with no idea of what was going to happen in the middle of the tour, what happened. So the song took on a whole new meaning, you know, after 9/11.
1: Right.
5: So it's kind of like, you know, that was never intentional.
0: It's got to be fun, though, to do a cover on
5: well,
0: occasion.
5: Well, and the other thing is, I had to listen to that song. How many times have we heard that song in our life? A billion?
0: Probably.
5: And every night before I walked on stage, I'd have to listen to that song before I walked out because I could never remember the second verse. I thought, man, what kind of idiot are you? But I just always forgot it. I always looked at Andy and kind of, he would mouth it to me.
0: Mouth the first couple of words.
5: I got it now.
1: Here are the words, Mr. Mellencamp, sir. Would you like another water, sir?
3: Thank you, Andy. Thank you, Andrew.
1: I enjoy being your guitar player, sir.
5: Well, at least I haven't gone to those, some
0: teleprompters.
5: Guys. Yeah, some guys I know are using teleprompters.
0: Yeah.
5: That would be it.
1: But you've forgotten words to your own songs. I know because you told me once.
5: Oh, all the time. Well, you know, if a guy's using a teleprompter, he's singing his own songs, too.
0: But isn't that the best time to hold the microphone out in front of the audience and let them pick up?
3: I can't hear you!
5: Well, I was doing the worst experience of my life ever was at the Rock and Roll Hall of Fame show that they did in Cleveland when the building opened.
0: Mm-hmm.
5: And I was singing with Johnny Cash, right?
3: Oh, my God.
5: And John says, John, you think we ought to rehearse this song? I said, nah, I got it, Ring of Fire. I got it, man. I'm on top of it. And so he asked me again later on. He said, now we got time to rehearse the song. And we can go back to the dressing room and rehearse the song. But I got it, John. I've heard it a million times, and, you know, I got it.
0: Mm-hmm.
5: Well, I had the words. I had the melody. But John's got a very deep voice. And I didn't think about what key he must be doing this song in. So I came out, and I go, I fell into a burning so it's like too low. And so when it was my turn to sing again, I thought, well, I'll just jump up an octave.
0: Uh-huh.
5: It was too hot. And I look over side the stage, and there's Springsteen and all these guys going.
0: I'm looking at you.
5: Giving me that what the hell's going on look, right? And John's looking at me like, and then we walked off stage, and John being the gentleman he is, he walks up and he goes, I told you, young man, we should have rehearsed.
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0: Tom Tones, ladies and gentlemen. Wilhelmina Baker. Carlita Story. Chris Clay. And what's your name, honey?
1: Phyllis.
0: Phyllis. Phyllis Kaiser.

0: shocking.
1: Thank you.
0: Absolutely shocking.
1: By the way, that picture that Jesus has of him.
2: I was going to ask you.
0: Yeah, I want to know. Is that an 8x10?
1: It's on black velvet.
0: Is it really?
1: Yeah.
3: The Bob and Tom Show. Like a screen door on a submarine. Well-meaning, but pointless.
4: Welcome back to the Bob and Tom Show. Mm-hmm. Thanks very much for joining us. We have...
0: This is it.
4: There we go.
2: I don't know who this is.
0: Traffic.
2: I didn't smoke dope when I was in high school.
4: We're celebrating classic music.
2: That's not Stevie singing. It's not Winwood.
4: We have comedian Shane Moss joining us in the studio. Handsome young Shane Moss.
0: Mm-hmm. There he is.
4: Hey, get your mic on over there, Shane.
5: There it is.
6: There we are.
4: Do you recognize that song?
6: No, I don't. I'm into classic music, but I'm
4: classic rock.
6: I don't classic rock, I should say. No, I
2: you know,
6: don't
2: it doesn't have to be old to be a classic.
0: No, it doesn't.
4: Thank you very much.
0: I don't know where that word classics for as soon as I heard them.
2: You're darn right.
0: Yeah. Now put them on the oldies station.
2: We're gonna shove this down your throat.
4: Yeah. Here's Justin Bieber with an instant classic.
0: Well, that was Traffic, and I recommend them highly. Yes.
4: We have we're celebrating the fax machine, Shane. That's what we're doing. We've been doing it for the last couple of weeks. It's been so much fun. And we have let's see the stack of papers here.
0: Oh yeah,
4: these are faxes. It's
6: wow,
4: the size of a phone book.
6: People still do that, huh?
4: Yeah. Well, usually no, but we've been giving out the number a lot and encouraging people if they're in an office and they have a dusty old fax machine. We'll use
0: it.
4: Come on, it's a toy.
2: What someone pointed out on Twitter that we. Time was when you could go to your fax machine and there'd be message after message coming in.
0: Time was you had to send a messenger.
2: Sometimes as fast as 2 an hour.
0: That's right.
2: Now.
0: Yeah, remember, if it wasn't for the fax machine and the length of the time it took, the movie Bullet would have never been so suspenseful.
4: Other thing we were talking about the other day is someone was telling me that it's rude now to leave a voicemail.
6: Rude to leave a... I disagree with that.
0: I'm with you, Shane. It's rude. I disagree as well.
2: It's rude to leave voicemail. It's rude to, if you're texting someone...
0: No, it isn't.
2: Hang on. It's rude if you're texting someone to then call them. Like, hey, how you doing? I'm fine. How are you? Then call them.
5: Why is that rude?
2: You're just not supposed to.
5: I get tired of...
2: If you set up a foundation of texting, you can't broach it with a call.
0: Can you text someone asking if they'll call? Or can you text someone hey, are you ignoring my phone calls?
5: I do that.
2: You text, can you call me?
5: Yes. I'll text and say, hey, will you call me?
2: I think Ms. Manners
4: would
2: say.
6: But what if you need increasingly more details and you're texting back and forth and you don't want to be texting all
0: the time? Well, if you send the text and say, can you call me? I'll say, what's this about?
4: Shane, I can imagine your case. You have to probably call and say, look, hey, I'm sorry that last photograph I took, the seatbelt got in the way of my junk because I'm driving.
6: Yeah. So it's now just nothing but junk pictures.
4: Now I have to leave a voicemail.
6: Yeah. Between that and... words with friends. I don't even know how I have time to drive.
0: How in the world can you keep your eye on the road? Yeah.
6: I know, mm-hmm. Exactly.
4: See, that's why sometimes you have to leave a voicemail, because you're driving.
0: I see.
6: Sometimes my dad still, my dad just started using his fax machine. He's kind of behind in the
0: the fax
6: in the
0: machine?
6: Thing. Yeah. He's just started using that more, mm-hmm. And so he's working his way up. Sometimes the older people don't like the technology as much, which I understand, reach a certain age and some people are like, oh, yeah, I've been learning stuff for, 70 years. I'm done learning new things. Yeah. What cracks me up is the same cliches of uphill both ways and kids these days are ruining everything and technology, who needs it, and all this stuff that's been happening since the dawn of humanity. Like thousands of years ago, average human lifespan was 30 years old.
0: Uh-huh.
6: So there must have been 28-year-old guys damn kids these days with their arrowheads. I don't understand.
0: What are they doing?
6: When I was 10, I'd kill a leopard by smashing a boulder over its head. I didn't have some sharp rock.
0: Uh-huh. Good point.
2: That's a true sign of age, worrying about the declining morality of our youth.
0: That's right.
2: Yeah. Every generation.
0: Those kids making it easier.
2: Damn kids.
4: But what this is about is the technologies that are going away.
5: I read 1 in 5 adults have never been online or not hooked up to the internet. Did you see that yesterday,
2: what?
5: Too?
2: Seriously?
5: 1 in 5
2: no
5: adults.
2: Way.
4: Yeah.
2: No,
4: yes.
2: That's way high.
4: No, it was just yesterday.
0: So this thing about the Egyptian guy yesterday finding his wife when he was looking at his first porno.
5: Yeah.
0: It's very possible then, no?
5: I guess.
4: Well, no.
5: No, that's a fluke.
4: No, that's a lie.
2: 20% of people have never been on the internet.
5: That's what
0: the story said.
2: It said 1 in 5.
5: I'll find a story for you. I saw it too yesterday, Christy.
2: That's
0: 1 in 5 have not been on the internet.
2: That's not true. That can't be true.
5: Well, here's another thing in our contemporary culture.
0: Yeah.
4: How about this? Cremations. Big problem now with cremation.
5: What?
2: Hey, you know what? After the phrase, how about this? Let's not have you say cremations anymore.
4: Uncontrolled fires being caused by cremating people who are too fat.
0: Oh, really? Oh,
2: grease fire.
4: Oh, yeah, here's an example. In Germany, the magazine Der Spiegel, which I always thought was Der Beagle.
0: I always thought that was a catalog.
4: The Spiegel catalog.
2: Yeah, a gift certificate from Spiegel catalog. Thanks for playing.
5: The old Spiegel catalog.
4: Little pictures of beagles.
2: Love the Spiegel
5: Me
2: catalog.
5: Too.
4: Der Spiegel.
2: You can order a beagle from Spiegel. Or an eagle.
4: Der Spiegel. Der Spiegel reported an incident at a crematorium earlier this year when the cremation of a 440-pound corpse led to flames shooting out of the 35-foot chimney. And metal elements actually melting in the structure.
6: Well, you got to cut them up first, don't they know that?
0: That's what you think. Yeah, so it must have been the fat, huh?
4: Yeah. Fire Brigade estimated temperatures in the chimney hit 1,100 degrees Fahrenheit.
0: Wow, that's big.
4: It took 4 hours to reduce the corpse to ashes.
0: Jeez.
4: Crematorium manager Carl Schmidt attributed the blaze to extreme heat due to the burning of a high
0: amount
4: of fat.
0: His father, Jack, could not comment.
4: Jack Schmidt?
2: Because he's not aware of anything, because he doesn't know
0: Jack Schmidt.
4: He is Jack Schmidt.
0: Oh, that's right.
2: There's no way we're adults.
0: Oh, God.
2: No way.
4: It says,
0: I love the fourth grade.
4: They say unforeseen fires are happening at many crematoria. Is that the plural of crematoria?
5: I guess.
4: yikes.
5: That's sad. That's gross. That's depressing.
4: No, I don't know much about this technology.
5: Thank you for sharing.
0: So is there not going to be a weight limit on crematoriums?
5: No, that's going
4: to
5: be...
4: But I thought, if what I do know about this technology, aren't you supposed to just open those little vents on the side of the grill?
0: Yeah, and let it smoke a little bit, yeah.
4: Uh-huh. Doesn't that keep the...
2: Well, yeah, I'm... Yeah.
4: You don't use a Weber grill, Christy?
2: You think they have a little spray bottle there just to keep the fire down? That's what you do, right?
0: Isn't that right? Yeah.
2: You open the hatch.
0: It starts flaming up. You spray a little water.
4: Christy, nothing better than a Weber.
5: Yeah, I know. I need to learn how to grill.
2: I've always wanted to get one of those where it has charcoal. And it has gas.
5: Yeah, I had one of those.
0: Those are nice.
2: Those are bad.
0: Let me just say this. Hickory.
2: By saying that,
0: barbecue
2: hickory, by saying that out loud, what I mean is I'd like a free one.
0: Is that what you were saying?
2: I don't know, I'm joking.
0: That went over my head. Oh.
2: I'm a joker.
0: Jeez, all right. Yeah. Get him, too.
5: Here's our internet story. I found it from 1 in 5 U.S. adults does not use the internet at all, according to a new report from the Pew Internet Project.
0: I'll be darned.
5: They don't use email, read newspapers online, check out friends' photos on Facebook, or watch videos on YouTube.
6: Yeah, they tried to send out the survey, and then they're like, oh, we couldn't get a hold of them. They must not use the internet. There's your 1 out of 5.
5: The main cause, according to CNN, there was no good reason to go online. 48% of respondents told Pew researchers they don't want to use the internet and don't need it to use it to get the information they want or to conduct the kind of communication they want in their lives.
2: Balderdash.
5: Yep.
4: I think it's actually higher.
6: More people don't?
2: More people that don't.
0: So you think, only 10% of Americans use the internet, or 10% of people in the world?
2: You think 30% have never been on it? Is that what you're saying?
5: American adults who never go online tend to be older, have less education.
4: I would think they have less money. Not everybody has an internet
5: mm-hmm. and
4: access at
5: their
4: home.
5: Yes, poor because of the cost of the internet. Mm-hmm. Yeah.
6: So it's not saying that they've never been on the internet, just that they don't have it at home.
5: They don't use it.
4: 1 in 5. I'll bet it's higher.
0: Wow.
4: I mean, everyone we know uses it, but there's a lot of people that don't really travel in our spheres. And thank God.
5: Yeah.
0: Oh, really?
6: They don't know what they're missing.
0: So the internet really is a way to keep people out of your life, isn't it?
2: You know, long-time listeners of the show feel me shaking my head at you.
0: They can hear it.
2: They can hear it.
0: They can actually hear it.
2: Yeah. What's wrong with you?
0: You elitist.
2: I swear to God. Bob and Tom.
7: Five.
2: Four.
7: Three, two, one.
8: They put the F in professional.
4: Mike Ciccone is our guest.
9: That money's gone, by the way.
4: Star Search winner, yeah.
9: It's just history, that $100,000.
4: Sure.
9: For 97, my resolution is to sue someone.
0: Really?
9: That's all I'm looking for. Cool. Don't bump into me in the hallway. I'll fall down and start screaming. Bob stepped on my ankle. Oh, I'm suing. I go to McDonald's every day, dumping coffee on my crotch. Nothing's happening back there. I'm looking for that action. Was that the best?
0: Oh, yeah.
4: Yeah, that was a good one.
9: Not only did she win the money, but they had to reprint all their cups.
0: I noticed that.
9: Cups?
0: Mm-hmm. Hot.
9: It says hot on the... How pissed do you think McDonald's... Don't you think they wanted to write on there, don't spill us in your lap. It may burn your vagina.
2: Yes.
4: She didn't just spill it in her lap. It's my understanding she actually took the cup and stuck it between her legs in a car, and then the car was driven off.
9: Right. So. Yeah. She was... 78 years old.
4: Mm-hmm. So
9: $2.5 million for a 78-year-old vagina.
4: Wow. Yeah.
9: I don't want to sound insensitive, but that's more than she ever thought she'd get for that baby. Don't you think?
4: That kind of mileage.
0: She could have worked on her back all her life and never made that.
9: What's the blue book on a 78 vagina?
4: You know, sure. If it's a Range Rover, maybe.
9: It's one owner, low mileage, leather interior.
10: Yeah. All Bob and Tom, 24/7. This is Bob and Tom Radio.
4: Fresh from the beaches of Florida.
2: Beaches, bars, bar.
11: Did you get married?
2: I did not get married this trip, no.
4: Oh, okay. I am not overstating this. Chick McGee is unbelievably tan. You really dark it out.
2: I know. It was only 2 days. I don't know what I did differently this time, but I really did like... Wow. I'm not sure what happened.
12: It is. Hey, it looks great.
4: I know for radio, this doesn't... I mean, you know. Really.
2: I'm the darkest person in the room. Yeah. Sorry.
9: I think I am. Yeah,
4: I think you might be.
9: No.
4: We'll go from
2: I know
4: light
2: I'm
4: to
2: the
4: dark.
2: Hippest person in the room. I think I
4: will once again get the award for being the whitest person in the room in many ways. And then we have Christy Lee with her blonde hair. Hi, Christy. You look
11: Hi,
4: great
11: Tom.
4: Today. There's Josh Arnold getting his salt and pepper beard going for the celebration of his birthday. The birthday week continues. And there's the fresh-faced young Frank Caliendo, a kid with a dream. Hi, Frank.
9: Yeah, just living it.
4: Nice clean-shaven Frank Caliendo. Then there's Pat Godwin over there.
2: Grizzled veteran.
11: What does that mean?
13: Van Dyke wearing.
4: Looking a little rough today.
13: Oh, you look fine, Pat. Don't listen to that.
11: It's a nice shirt you're wearing.
4: Crisp, brand new shirt.
2: The man's done nothing but show up on time and be funny.
4: You're trying to make Frank feel better.
11: Frank feel better.
13: Frank looks great.
2: But that's what I said. To be at the expense of someone else.
9: I appreciate that I get bookended by these two.
4: There you go. Any
13: people, sandwich between Arnold and Godwin.
4: Well, Frank, we have a lot of things to get to. Why don't we start off with a little bit of sports?
2: Yeah, we got NBA playoffs, NHL playoffs. While I was sitting in an airport, the Blues won. Even that series had a game apiece. And evidently, what I'm hearing is...
13: No one knows this song. No one's
2: That's exactly right, Josh. No one. Evidently, no. This is a perfectly fine fight song.
13: No, I've been telling you for years, this is nothing.
2: The St. Louis Blues are actually playing this song.
13: That's right. After every win.
4: Why?
11: Well,
13: there is a story behind it.
2: No one knows why.
4: Who does this song?
2: This is by the
13: Laura Branigan.
2: Laura Branigan, who passed away a while ago.
4: The fun out of it.
2: Years ago.
4: I'm just trying to
2: cut off the...
4: So much for my mocking that audio turd.
13: You can mock it even harder now she's dead.
2: Yeah, she's not going to sue you. So. Yeah. Anyway...
4: Why are they playing this song?
2: A bar in Philadelphia and players will do anything for good luck, it says here. Is this right? Have you heard this story?
13: Mm-hmm.
2: Five Blues players stopped into a private club called Jack's NYB in January to watch the Eagles-Bears playoff game. Club member kept yelling between breaks to the DJ, play Gloria. Play Gloria. Blues forward Robbie Fabry says the place went nuts and the Blues happened to win the next day. Hockey players are superstitious. Fabry says the team made Gloria their win song.
4: So this...
2: And yes,
4: as
2: Gloria,
4: opposed to the good song Gloria from Van Morrison.
2: Well, now this, it's poll time. Which song do you like better?
4: that. Okay, you
6: it's up
4: win.
6: To you.
4: I thought you meant the original Gloria, or you know, Gloria,
13: right.
4: Gloria, which would be considered
13: I'm on the
4: iconic.
13: Fence. I don't know. I'm on the fence. I might like this one better.
8: We're playing it semi-ironically, but mostly because of the superstition, yeah.
13: Came out 37 years ago. It was number 44 on iTunes last week. Kathy Golick, who runs Brannigan's social media account, says the singer is not a marketing campaign, but a small snowball that's rolled down a hill. And all of a sudden now she says it's a big, gigantic thing. Laura Brannigan died in 2004.
4: What are the lyrics? I never paid much attention to it. It sounds totally generic.
13: I think it's an empowering female.
8: I think it's fun.
4: Okay. Well, yeah. That certainly says a lot about professional men's sports.
13: Well, we could.
8: We told you the story, Tom, of why they're playing it.
13: Gloria. Yeah. I think they've That's got your number, I believe.
8: Well, hey, that works. The Blues have your number, the opponent.
4: My number is 86.
13: I missed that. You guys were talking. We're going to have to
8: I think they
13: to
8: got Elliot. Elliot.
13: Huh?
8: She says Elliot.
13: You really don't remember? Is it something they said?
4: Sounds like
8: all the voices in your
4: sounds like a white Donna Summer.
8: It does.
4: Very, very generic. Anyway, I'm glad.
13: We gave you the story, and you don't want to accept it.
8: Right.
4: It's fine.
13: It's up to you.
4: I will, if I were ever in an automobile and that came on, I would change the channel.
13: Well, would you change the channel faster here? Or here.
4: Nope, you're right. By changing quicker there.
8: Boy. Sounds like two lunatics with a Casio sitting outside a bus terminal, like just trying to make quarters or whatever.
5: It appears that Gloria is searching for a man, and she's having some trouble.
13: All right.
5: And they're telling her she needs to slow down a little bit. Because she's
13: slow
5: going
13: your
5: to,
13: roll.
8: You're thirsty, going, Gloria.
5: She's headed for a breakdown if she continues. Yes, exactly. Wow, she's thirsty. Exciting.
4: Hope they make a movie out of that.
13: Remember that? Remember that? That's a term, Tom. You should remember that. Thirsty. She thirsty. Remember that?
4: What does that mean? She's looking for a man? Is that what
13: it's another way of saying...
5: She's horny?
13: Josh. Okay.
8: Starred for attention, really.
13: No, the Missouri accent for horny.
8: Oh, harney? Yeah, she's that Glory is real harney.
13: Glory is harney.
8: I saw her on the side of Highway 45, and she was...
4: On the highway. I have a technical question. I have a question.
13: We got a question over here. Yeah.
4: For the windbags out there, and there'll be no names used in this story.
13: Oh,
4: okay.
13: God.
4: Just no names. Now, a friend of mine and his love partner, if you will.
8: Wow. Are they a gay couple?
13: That's not me. Can you say it again? Oh. Like,
8: no.
13: You
8: well, you
13: step
8: said it like
13: something.
8: You were trying to. Yeah.
13: Love partner. It's Adam and Eve. Okay.
4: They have both quit smoking.
8: Okay.
13: Well, at least,
8: oh,
13: at
8: I
13: least,
8: know it is.
13: At least cigarettes.
5: We all know it is.
4: Now, is there a correlation?
5: Why are you doing this?
4: Huh? I'm just asking.
5: Why are you doing this?
4: It's early enough. There's no way anyone's listening. Is there?
13: Dude, I'm not explaining it to anybody. Go ahead.
4: Is there a correlation between a a diminished amount of human contact in the most intimate manner. And,
9: what is happening to the show?
13: This is just a regular Wednesday.
9: See, really?
4: See, Frank, what I'm asking is, this particular couple, apparently there has been
5: they're not having sex as much because they quit smoking.
4: And is that a common thing I was
8: So if you quit smoking, does your sex drive lessen?
5: Diminish.
4: Is this to be
13: that's,
4: more
13: that's a normal person's way to have a conversation about it. Yeah.
4: I was trying to be delicate and a gentleman.
5: What?
4: I've anyone out there, please let us know.
5: Well, there's a side effect that comes with not smoking.
4: Which is?
13: Rings your bowels out.
5: Sometimes you gain some weight and you don't feel maybe as attractive. And maybe that's why you don't want to participate.
4: I can see a lot of guys going, oh, but I tell you what, I put on 3 pounds, no more sex for me.
8: No, but if a woman does not feel attractive, you are not having sex.
5: Yeah.
8: We all know that.
4: Okay, just ask. No okay, well, what we'll, you say we'll get that. And now back to Gloria.
8: You can't say like, hey, baby, you're not that fat. You know, like she still doesn't
13: Come on,
8: have
13: Gloria,
8: sex.
13: You're fine. You'll find a man.
4: I can still find it.
8: Right. Yeah. You can't say things.
4: Now I got to get the dog in here.
13: let me roll you in the wet spot. Am I right, anybody? Huh?
4: Get the flower. Well, that took a turn.
13: Not roll you, no. Roll
5: well, you
13: in
5: shouldn't have brought
13: flowers.
8: You can't say things like, well, maybe clean yourself up and we can do it. They just don't. It won't work.
9: When you're hiney, broads don't respond to that.
8: They won't hear it.
4: Okay, just asking. I'm trying to help my friend.
2: Are you?
11: Really?
2: Is that, you know what? After all these years, I think you really are. You believe you're trying to help.
13: And that's the most troubling aspect of it, isn't it?
2: He thinks he's trying to help when he does these sorts of things.
11: But all he really is.
4: Hey, honey, I'm home. I brought you a carton of Campbell's.
2: Yeah.
4: And some.
2: Isn't nicotine the only drug that if you need to be relaxed, it'll relax you? And if you need to be jacked up a little bit, it'll jack you up.
4: Don't know.
2: Isn't that right?
11: I don't know.
2: I think it might be.
4: I don't know, but tough it out. You'll be fine. Now, what else have we got over there?
2: Tough it out? Is that your life hack?
4: Yeah,
2: hey, tough it out, Josh.
13: You're listening to Walk It Off with Tom Griswold. Hey, Tom. Man, I'm going through a really rough divorce here. The kids are
4: walk
13: upset.
4: It off.
13: You big pussy.
12: I can't stop smoking. I can't.
4: Oh, come on.
2: I'm laughing so hard I'm dizzy.
4: You got a roof over your head?
2: You're walking
4: the streets of San Francisco defecating in fire hydrants, okay? You're okay.
13: Hey. My husband just passed away, and I was wondering.
4: Walk it off!
2: These things happen. The best you can hope for is you die in each other's arms, okay?
13: What are you, a child? Get over it.
4: Now, here's one other one. This is Dear Windbag. Dear Windbag President and Illustrious Potentate Thomas the Magnificent, like the way this one starts.
13: Of course you do, yeah.
4: Once again, Dear Windbag President, for your personal edification, the Japanese grill popularized by Benihana is technically a teppanyaki.
11: It's not a hibachi?
4: A hibachi is a specific type of charcoal grill.
2: Huh.
11: What?
4: Just because many erroneously call it a hibachi does not make it correct. Please correct your nomenclature.
11: Oh, my.
2: I thought hibachi was Japanese for apartment. Isn't that where you put your hibachi grill on the deck, right?
13: Sure.
2: On your patio, right? It's a teeny tiny.
11: Yeah, like you know what?
4: Japanese,
11: you're right.
4: Japanese for turducken.
2: Turducken! Wasn't a joke. I was just asking if that was the word for apartment. As I'm going to go to my hibachi and be away from you. You know, see how I used it in a sentence?
4: We were talking about Frank yesterday, I believe, or we were talking about when you go to those places like Benihana. Now, chances are that your chef may or may not be of Japanese heritage.
9: Oh, no, last time we went just a couple weeks ago. Oh, mm-hmm. I'm trying to think what the celebration was. I don't remember what it was, but we had a guy named Bill.
11: Bill.
9: He's like, hey, I'm gonna make some stuff for you, huh?
4: Really?
9: Where are you from, Bill?
4: Japan. How about now?
9: What do you think? This is Benihana.
4: How about Ted Knight is hibachi chef?
9: Okay. Now we're going to do... come on, chick. This makes you giggle on the inside. I'm going to do a little trick with these onions. Now steam's going to come out and I'm going to do a volcano joke. Boo, boo. Watch this. I'm going to flip shrimp. I'm going to flip shrimp into my hat. Ooh, yes. Ooh.
14: We went to one locally in Cleveland. It was a teppanyaki restaurant in Cleveland.
2: Uh-huh.
14: And the guy was flipping them into my wife's cleavage.
11: Oh.
14: Yeah, and she got burnt a little bit. And I could see them getting in trouble for that.
11: Yeah, I can see.
4: Wow.
14: Yeah. No, that was and the guy gave me a wink, and I'm like, are we partners in this?
4: What's going on here?
14: Do we have a purple rock outside my house? What is going on here? It was very weird.
4: I think the overall thing is these, what's the word, teppanyaki? What did he say?
11: I don't know.
4: These restaurants, where they cook it right at the table, they need some new gags.
11: Well, what would you suggest?
4: I don't know. We've asked people to come up with some new stuff. I mean, you've got the train, you've got the onion.
13: Well, people don't realize that people who go to these restaurants only sit there for 15-minute increments, so they can keep doing the same old gags, and people see different, some inside radio.
11: I see what he's saying. Can't
2: why explain to you how teppanyakis work.
14: So why don't we do this?
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13: People are always sending me pictures of the Elvira salt and pepper shaker where it's her two boobs.
11: Oh, yeah? 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You saw them in person, didn't you?
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11: Oh.
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24: I called Jack Joseph for help last fall. See, I'd been listening to the radio and heard Alice Cooper singing his catchy song called School's Out. Uh-huh. Well, I assumed he meant my school. I didn't show up for my final exam, and I flunked out. But my attorney, Mr. Jensen, explained to Mr. Cooper's attorneys how this would prevent me from becoming a doctor and making millions of dollars over my lifetime. Thanks, Jim.
23: That man is just one of dozens of clients I have helped. Just listen to this young couple who came into my office with a sad story.
25: Well, rock music ruined the reputation of my girlfriend and me. We grew up in a small town and dated all throughout high school.
26: We always behaved very modestly in public and had planned to save ourselves for marriage until we became the talk of the town. Tell him, Jack.
25: You see, Diane and I were outside the Tasty Freeze, minding our own business, sucking down a chili dog.
26: And his hands were not between my knees. Johnny Cougar ruined our reputation. We couldn't walk down the street without people snickering and pointing after that song came out.
23: But now life goes on for Jack and Diane. Thanks to our out-of-court settlement, they were able to move to a slightly larger town with larger fast food chains and less nosy neighbors. I'm just here to help people get what's coming to them. If you thought Saturday night really was all right for fighting, contact my office. Or if you thought Pat Benatar really wanted you to hit her with your best shot, just pick up the phone and call me. Did you hear Rock You Like a Hurricane on the radio and immediately evacuate your home? Well, I'm your guy. Perhaps you had a loved one who took the Van Halen song Jump a little too literally.
27: Oh.
23: Give me a ring. There is no reason for you to suffer any longer. I have helped a hotel detective who was out of sight get his job back, as well as a banker lady who was sure all that glittered was gold. And recently, I helped this victim of a stalker.
28: I got real creeped out every time I heard that

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2: Heywood Banks has joined us in the studio. Last time you were here, you were saying 18 wheels on a big rig, and you did the binary version.
3: Yes.
2: Some guy has faxed me, "Dear Bob and Tom, here is the octal version of 18 wheels on a big rig."
4: What's octal?
5: Based
4: mean?
5: On eights or something?
2: Heywood has too much trouble with the binary version. So I guess, is octal base eight?
4: Must be.
2: I don't know.
4: I'm not.
6: What is it?
3: It has to do with your eyes, I think. Optal. No, that's.
4: It's optal, not octal.
2: So I don't.
3: How does it work?
2: Well, it would be one. It would be one. Well, you could sing it later. I've got the octal numbers here right for you. It makes no sense at all.
6: We want you to memorize it before the day is over.
2: No, I've marked it with the pen.
6: All right.
2: Someone fax me back, sir, and explain what on earth this means. Okay. You got a new song?
3: I do.
2: Okay.
3: I hope. Here we go. I got 26 reasons why.

0: I got 26 reasons why. I got 26 reasons why. I got 26 reasons why I'm not a white supremacist.
1: I'm not a white supremacist.
2: That's it?
0: That's it.
3: That's a great song. That is a great song. You see, all those people are idiots. Is that what
2: so
3: you're
2: that
3: saying?
2: Would have been 27.
0: Those are my reasons why I'm not a white supremacist.
3: Because those are white people that are morons. Is right. That what you're saying?
2: That was 27 with Chick, though.
0: I got 27 reasons why, including... No, I got 28 reasons why, including Chick McGee twice.
2: Mm-hmm. Wow.
1: I guess
2: it's news to me, Chick.
0: There you go.
3: I think I recognize all those but one.
2: Who? Who did you not recognize?
3: Can I see your list?
4: Tony Little.
0: Tony, he's the...
4: He's that...
0: The exercise guru.
4: Guy with the blonde hair.
0: You gotta do this! Get on the buster! Get on this! Yeah. Get moving! Yeah.
2: He's the guy who has the... what is it called? The...
4: Ab buster?
2: Yeah.
0: The abnormal, I think.
2: Abicizer or something like that.
3: Yeah. He's the guy I didn't recognize.
4: Yeah, I kind of thought you would.
3: Tony Little. Sorry.
4: We don't watch much
3: cable TV exercise shows.
1: He started out on the Levy's program, whatever his name is.
2: Oh, he did?
1: Amazing Discoveries.
3: Oh, Amazing Discoveries also then. Then he must be selling a fine
4: he is
3: product.
4: Legit.
2: You betcha.
3: Yeah, that's fine stuff. Do you want to try 18 Wheels with the Octal thing?
0: I could try another song.
3: Okay, you got one, a new one?
0: Yeah, another new one.
3: Whoa.
0: Could be. I don't know about this one.
1: Okay.
2: All right.

0: smelly. He can't catch a frisbee. He don't know when to stay or sit. But there's one thing I'll say that you can't take away. That dog is fluffy. He digs in the garden, jumps up on my clean shirt. He barks at nothing the whole night through. But there's one thing I'll say that you can't take away. That dog is fluffy. You might say fluffy ain't no big deal in a world of Rin Tin Tins. But it turns out being fluffy is the only thing there is of him.
1: Whoops.
0: Him. He does something else. Oh, I know. He sheds in the winter. He sheds in the summer. He bites the guy from UPS. But there's one thing I'll say that you can't take away. That dog is fluffy. Yes, there's one thing I'll say that you can't take away. That doggy is fluffy.
1: Yeah!
2: What's the name of your dog?
0: Ted.
1: Oh. Rex.
3: Did you bring Ted this time?
0: No, Ted stayed home.
2: Ted.
4: That's a good
5: Does
4: pick
5: Ted
4: there,
5: usually
4: Haywood?
5: Travel with
3: oh,
5: you?
3: Oh, yeah. Ted travels
0: he
3: often.
0: He did for a while.
5: And he got a little tired of the road, did he?
0: He bit somebody here. Some That's guy right. coming in for a prize.
5: Yeah. Oh, is that right? Yeah.
1: I've never been so excited. I want...
0: You know...
3: Then he tried to sue
0: I was asked by Jim Campbell.
3: Then he tried to sue me.
0: To put the dog out there.
3: Well, that's very nice.
0: You know, for those frequent callers.
5: Mm-hmm.
3: What's that song called?
0: Fluffy.
3: Fluffy.
5: Fluffy.
3: Oh, okay. My
5: very
3: dog.
5: Nice.
3: Very, very nice song.
2: Very,
3: nice.
2: Intricate guitar work.
4: I was,
2: for you.
4: Thank
2: you,
4: dear. Good pick in there.
2: Yeah. Yeah.
5: A little different for you than the typical Haywood's drum.
3: I'm glad we had Dean tune that thing. It was even more delightful with sort of a semblance of sound like it was played in American instead of that Japanese tuning you like to do.
0: Okay, I got one other song.
5: Oh, okay.
3: Is this new too?
0: Yes.
3: Oh, my God.
0: Wow.
3: I may have to get that $10 out.
0: Okay, here we go. I think I remember this. I am particularly offended by other people's bad habits.

0: Tom. What's that one called?
1: Tom Song.
2: I think it's called You Bastard.
0: That's very nice. I noticed you kind of fell out there on the guitar about three quarters of the way through it.
3: You still owe me $10, Tom.
0: Okay.
3: I don't care how much you
2: fudge. You better cough up.
4: I think it's called King of the Bastards, maybe.
2: I think it is. Okay.
0: That's
5: Trailer
0: nice.
5: For Sailor
1: I love that song.
0: That's
2: King of the Bastards.
0: Hey, we're going to stick around. We got comedian Spanky waiting in the wings.
5: Lippin' up in monkey.
4: It's Blind Haywood Bank.
5: Chicken living up a monkey.
0: Is that Blind Haywood? The blues man?
3: Just blind in one eye.
2: Oh, of course.
0: Do you just wear a one dart glass? Or yes. How does that work?
2: Hold on. Morning, Bob and Tom Show. Yeah.
6: It's about time you got some good music on there.
5: Living up a monkey.
2: Who is this?
6: I love that Living Up a Monkey song.
2: Who is this?
6: Blind Pumpkin Hole in the Brain.
0: Blind Pumpkin Hole in the Brain. How are you, Blind?
6: How y'all doing?
2: Fine.
6: I sure like that Living Up a Monkey song.
5: Chicken lifting up a monkey.
0: It's a chicken lifting up a. What is it?
3: Chicken lifting up a monkey.
0: With your one-eyed blind dialect, I couldn't understand what you were saying. I'm sorry.
5: Your one-eyed blind dialect, I could not understand what you were saying.
4: You know, Blind Pumpkin Hole in the Brain has actually got a song of his own.
2: He does.
0: Blind Pumpkin.
6: I used to play the blues.
0: Well, Blind Pumpkin, do you need a guitar?
6: I can do it a cappella.
2: All right.
0: Okay.
3: A cappella, that means without good windows.
0: I'm sorry.
2: What?
0: Could you sing it again? I'm sorry. Someone was talking.
6: Oh, let me enunciate that for you.
2: All right.
6: I got stone in my pantry, and my roots seem nugget vain.
0: I've got stones in my pantry.
2: I think
0: and
2: he
0: my,
2: said he got stoned in his pantry.
0: Oh, I thought he said, I got stones in my pants and my road seems like a train. Could you try it again there, Blind Pumpkin?
6: I got stones in my pathway, and my road seems dark as night.
2: Oh, he's got stones in his pathway.
4: And my day seems dark as night. My road seems dark as night.
6: I want to hit a chicken play with a monkey.
5: Chicken living up a monkey. Living up a monkey. Living up a monkey.
0: Hey, Blind Pumpkin, do you, do you get a lot of gigs during Halloween with a name like Blind Pumpkin?
6: Oh, that's the only time I get the gig.
2: Oh, do you?
0: Well, do you have a Halloween song you can do for?
6: Me?
2: Mm-hmm.
6: All right, I got one.
2: All right, let's hear it.
6: I got stone in my past. My roots seem nugget.
0: I think he said, I've got stones in my
3: pumpkin. Yeah.
0: And I'm ringing doorbells home or something. Something about Halloween. Could you do it one more time for me, Blind Pumpkin? I'm just trying to pick it up.
6: I don't want no candy apples. Give me some candy cane.
2: I see.
0: I got stones in my pantry. Don't want no candy canes, I think it was.
6: You got any songs about waking up in the morning and having a bruise?
2: That's what they're all about,
3: having
2: isn't
3: a
2: it?
3: Bruise?
2: No, having the blues. Blues.
0: You woke up with the blues again, Blind Pumpkin?
6: Again. It happened every day.
2: I would think if you're blind, you'd wake up with the blacks.
6: Wow. I wouldn't touch that line with a 10-foot.
2: Okay, fine. All right.
6: You got any songs about trains?
5: I got trains in my pantry.
6: How you catching on that song?
5: Well, and my path is dark and wide.
4: Dark and wide, yeah.
6: Copyright office.
2: Okay. Thanks, Blind Pumpkin.
0: Wow.
4: Pumpkin hole in the head.
2: Wow.
4: Hole in the brain.
2: Hole in the brain. We
0: if
2: have
0: you're,
2: to take
0: it. Wait a minute. I just want to review, make sure I heard this right. If you're blind and blow. That's funny for about five different reasons. This is the Bob and Tom Show.
2: Hello.
0: Coming to you nationwide. How's that sound? Good?
2: Mm-hmm.
3: Can't tell. Does it sound good?
2: Sounds fine.
3: Okay. What would you like here? Frere Jacques, dormez-vous.
7: Can you do Punjab on the guitar?
4: Oh, Frere Jacques.
8: No.
7: Oh, okay.
1: Do that song that's on our last album.
0: Oh, yeah, do the Dead Guy song.
4: Dead guy I love song. I love the Dead Guy song, yeah.
3: La la la la la la la la la la la la la la la la la la la la la.
8: Everybody.
3: I am older than a lot of famous dead guys. A lot of famous dead guys didn't live as long as me.

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6: Hey man, it's Donnie Baker. I heard Tom talking about how he smashes his shredded wheat each morning before eating it. Mm-hmm. And I also heard you guys making fun of him for doing it. And I gotta say, man, I'm with Tom on this one.
7: Really?
6: Hell, beating our food is just reverberating back to our instincts. Uh-huh. It's in our blood. Uh-huh. I swear to God it is. Everybody knows man is a hunter, gatherer, and a smasher. Uh-huh. And if you think cavemen didn't smash their shredded wheat with a club, then you're an idiot. And I'll say it right to your face. It's natural law, and everybody knows it. Man, all food tastes better after it's been harmed.
7: Oh.
6: I swear to God it does.
7: Really? Okay.
6: Ain't you ever had smashed potatoes?
7: Yeah.
6: And what do you think sloppy joes are? Man, sloppy joes are just burgers that got their ass kicked. And as someone who enjoys a good Slim Jim, I can tell you that to really bring out the robust, spicy flavor, you should smack it on a warm dashboard for about a minute. It's called tenderizing, and great chefs do it all the time. Mm-hmm. Same reason why we amputate our Oreos and marinate them in milk. Besides, man, it just feels natural. I mean, just because we don't hit a pig in the head with a tire iron every time we want some bacon don't mean we should treat food with respect. Food may keep me alive, but that don't make it the boss of me. Uh-huh. I swear to God it don't. Uh-huh. And when someone says food ain't out to get us, then just ask them how they feel after they bite into a piping hot pizza roll and burn the roof of their mouth.
7: Oh, yeah.
6: Or what about when you load up on like 40 White Castles because your neighbor bet you couldn't, then you have to spend the next day locked in the John? Uh-huh. That's food's fault, man. Uh-huh. I swear to God it is. And by the way, you still owe me $10, Mitchell. I kept the last three down. The only thing that came up were the pickles, and that don't count. Oh, and by the way, you know what puke is? That's just food that found a way to beat the system. Everybody knows it.
8: Get back to work, Donnie. Your break's over.
6: No, it ain't.
8: Just do it.
6: Shut up, Randy, before I tenderize your face with my fist. I gotta go.
7: All right.
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0: We are worldwide on American Forces Radio and coast to coast on great radio stations, just like this one. Thanks very much for joining us. We've been getting greetings from all over the place, including China. It's kind of weird.
9: Did somebody you got some greetings from China?
0: Yeah.
7: We did.
0: Kuwait.
9: Yeah. Right?
7: Sure.
0: This radio thing is very strange. In the studio, we have two great comedians. Greg Warren is here. Greg, originally from St. Louis, Missouri, and now living in Manhattan, New York City. Greg, a former high school wrestling state champion. And Ron White, the great Texan. Ron, were you a high school athlete?
9: I've wrestled a few people to the ground.
7: Have you?
9: You know what? I played now. I was I played golf. I was on the golf team when I was a kid.
7: Really?
9: Yeah. Yeah, and I was horrible. I don't even know why they let me on. I still play.
7: Hit it those two-a-days, didn't you?
9: Yeah, wow. Right. The only reason I joined the golf team is I played golf anyway, but you could get out of the sixth period and go to a golf course.
7: Sure.
9: I'm like, what?
7: What?
9: Yeah. And I took to it like a fish to water, man. I loved it.
0: What was the name of your high school?
9: Deer Park. That's outside of... It's like outside of a Houston.
8: Yeah.
0: Were you the fighting does? I mean, what?
9: The Deer Park Deer, but the junior high team were the Fawns. No kidding. I'm like, I'm not going to do it.
7: No.
9: I'm not going to be a fawn. Yeah. It doesn't conjure up an image of fear at all, does it?
7: No, it doesn't.
0: Somewhat emasculating, really.
9: Right. Horrible. Mm-hmm.
0: Did you have a school song?
9: Oh, good God!
7: Probably did, but I didn't. Who would remember it?
9: Yeah. I didn't actually graduate from high school. I don't have a degree in anything. I don't have a high school diploma. I'm smart, but you can't prove it on paper.
0: Mm-hmm. I see.
7: It's all right.
9: I do have a GED, and if you don't know what GED stands for, you've probably got one too.
7: Yeah, isn't he our Lord and Savior?
10: I'm not GED. Capital GED. Oh, my mistake.
11: You're just a vowel off.
0: I'm looking at Ron's website, pictures of his beautiful dogs. Once again, French bulldogs.
9: French bulldogs.
0: Both ladies?
9: Yes, twins.
0: Now, do you tell them how pretty they are?
9: Every day.
0: Yeah. If you look at their faces, that's kind of a stretch, Ron, frankly.
10: Oh, what are you talking about? And I hope they're not listening.
7: Come on now. They're little bulldogs.
9: They're little tiny pointy-eared bulldogs. Aww. They're lambs of love.
0: They're sweet. They're sweet.
7: Come on.
0: They're sweet.
12: Did you listen to the song?
0: In a bulldog kind of way. Yeah. What else is happening in your life? Are you talking about what's going to happen to you in about a year? Is that on the table or not?
9: Yeah, Margo and I are going to get married. Now, that's going to be confusing to some people because I say I'm married because we really...
7: You really are.
9: Technically, live together as husband and wife. And but she's a singer-songwriter and she's touring with Dave Koz all winter. And she has a hit on the radio right now called Between Us that's on Adult Contemporary, number 25.
7: Very nice.
0: Does she write songs about you?
9: She, you know what? Not the nice ones. The only one that I know she wrote about me was about a big fight we had one night, and then there'll still be a real sweet one. I'm like, did you write that about me? No, I wrote it about another boyfriend.
0: Wow.
9: Why don't you just tell me it's about me? What?
0: Yeah.
7: Okay.
10: Can't you lie?
0: Now, similarly, when you talk about her on stage, are you do you have to like? Present her with a thing, hey, by the way, I might start talking about this particular situation. Do you tell her or do you let her come see your show and go, was that about me?
9: You know what? I really don't take suggestions for my act, you know, and all my family knows it. You know, mother called me one day and she goes, well, that one made me look stupid. And I'm like, mother, you're living in a house that comedy paid for, and we're going to keep doing comedy unless you can replace that joke with another joke. I'm going to keep doing it as written. So go put on your helmet.
0: I see. Well, that's fair, certainly. Mm-hmm. Christy Lee is here with us, along with comedian Greg Warren. Christy, did you have any interesting news stories that everyone might want to weigh in on?
11: Well, a homeless man who broke into a car in Miami Beach tried to pay his bar tab later in the day with a credit card that he stole, but he found himself handing the credit card to the bartender who actually owned the credit card.
7: Oops.
9: Wah, wah. Nice. Wah.
11: Mm-hmm. Yeah. Mm-hmm. He told police he found the credit card on the ground.
7: So, of course, when you find it, you're allowed to use it, right? That's how it works.
11: Yeah, credit card theft and fraud. Workers at New York's Kennedy Airport stole 100,000 mini liquor bottles and duty-free items such as larger bottles of liquor, perfume, and cigarettes. The 18 employees were arrested yesterday on charges including larceny, possession of stolen property. The arrest came after a five-month investigation dubbed Operation Last Call.
7: Yeah, okay.
0: I always love those mini liquor bottles.
7: Well, they're so easy to...
11: $750,000 worth
7: of
11: liquor.
7: Put in your pocket, though, yeah.
0: There used to... remember when...
11: Utah.
7: South Carolina.
11: South Carolina.
0: They used to have to serve the...
12: Yeah, there's a few dry counties.
7: That was the only thing they had behind the bar was the little tiny ones.
9: Salt Lake was that way. I don't know if it still is.
7: You had to join a club.
11: Yeah.
0: But the little liquor bottles, I mean, I'd always, the same fantasy I'm sure everybody has is in the Old West.
7: Yeah.
0: You know, the guy takes the bottle and breaks it and starts the fight. It's not really not the same with a
7: little tiny plastic bottle. Yeah.
0: All right, what? Back off. Or I'll hit
11: you. Want a piece of me?
10: Oh, yeah, you can do it with midgets and dwarves. Mm-hmm. Yeah, there you go.
11: Many fights. Many fights.
0: Now, Ron, we mentioned, we kind of in passing mentioned your run-in with the law with the marijuana thing.
7: That's right. A couple years ago, yeah.
9: Yeah.
7: Mm-hmm.
9: That was a strange event, but it wasn't my fault either. I had a prescription for this marijuana, less than a gram of medical marijuana, and I'm using medical marijuana to get off of regular marijuana.
7: Oh, great.
9: I think
12: medical
9: I'm
12: purpose.
9: Making some progress. That's right. Good. It's hard to tell.
7: Yeah, right. Sure.
9: I think it's pretty solid.
7: But it's working.
9: Solid plan. And the cop got pissed. He goes, what'd you tell the doctor to get a prescription for marijuana? And I said, well, the doctor asked me if I had any symptoms that marijuana helped alleviate. And I said, I get bummed when I run out of weed. Stamp. Marijuana cures that. Sure does.
7: Sure does. So you had a little bit there, and they popped you.
9: Yeah, they took me to jail. And here's the thing. These ex-pilots called and told them it was a drug plane. So they come in, dogs, guns. I mean, like it was something special. And I got two shows to go do that are sold out and somewhere in Florida.
7: Uh-huh.
9: And I've been partying in Florida for years. I didn't even know they had laws. I mean, it looks to me like everybody just run amok down there, and I had no idea you couldn't have a little bit of weed.
7: Right.
9: So they found out it wasn't a drug plane, but they took me to jail anyway. So that's like you're going out looking for a rabid pit bull, and because you don't find him, you just shoot a poodle.
7: Right.
9: Just because you're out there with a gun and
7: I'm
9: ready.
7: For a dog.
9: You're already dressed. Why not just pop somebody else?
7: I need a dog.
9: It was really, but you know what? But that's the thing. I don't have, that's not a secret in my life. So
7: right.
9: It's not like people go, oh my, what? He did what? So you can't catch me doing something I've already talked about.
7: Right. How true.
0: We talked a little bit about your scotch. Your fondness for scotch.
9: Yes.
0: And are your people developing a Ron White scotch? I mean, Johnny Walker White would sound pretty normal. I mean, that'd be right there. They got the red, they got the black.
9: I kind of have a scotch deal with Black Grouse. It's a whiskey I started drinking in Scotland, and I met him because they wouldn't let me go to. I used to have a bottle of Johnny Walker Blue on stage with me every night for nothing. I mean, I wasn't endorsed by him. That's just what I drank, and
7: sure.
9: It was easier to just set the bottle there than it was to pour it in another bottle.
7: Mm-hmm.
9: And but it sold a lot of, I mean, literally, not one bottle got sold at a distributor level without somebody saying it's what I drink.
7: Sure. Mm-hmm.
9: And so we're at in Scotland at going to Turnberry to the golf tournament where the Watson almost won.
7: Right. Oh yeah.
9: And every day we'd pass the distillery, Johnny Walker Distillery. And so I said, hey, you know, that'd be cool to go walk around and take a look and have a tour of it. And they called and said, Ron would like to come by. And they said, no.
7: No.
9: We don't have
7: tours.
9: We don't have tours. What do you know who Ron is? No.
13: Oh, boy.
9: No, and we don't care either. So, no. So, my camp does not like to tell me no. And
7: right.
9: So, they called the McAllen people, who I was drinking a ton of their stuff, too. Two tons.
7: Mm-hmm.
9: Two different liquors. But so, they were like, yeah, we know who he is. He's
7: Come
9: great.
7: On.
9: Come on over. And they also own.
14: Bob and Tom. They put the F in professional.
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4: No!
5: Hey, it worked. They're gone.
4: Yes, Gonads instantly removes unwanted male genitalia with only minor discomfort. 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No!
5: Ouch.
6: Can I hear the middle part where you say, hey, they're gone one more time? I'd like to hear that again.
5: And a burst in artery.
2: Here goes nothing.
4: No!
5: Hey, it worked. They're gone.
7: I don't know how lazy human beings are, but, you know, you got the moving sidewalks at the airports. For me, I thought the whole idea was for us to all move more quickly.
8: Yeah.
7: But you get people that just get on them, and they just shut down all bodily functions, you know?
8: Yes.
7: And I don't understand how people don't know that you're supposed to be on the right. They have stenciled on the moving sidewalk, stand, stand, stand, stand, on the left. Walk, walk, walk, walk. They have pictures of people standing, walking, and I've seen footprints on the thing together on a car.
8: Yeah. Yeah.
7: And you still have people just on that left handrail. It's fun to fly. You got to watch those people closely because they're the ones at the end of the moving sidewalk. They're the ones that get all flustered.
8: Steve Hyatt is here with us. You look like a clean liver, but you said that you used to be a smoker, which I find surprising.
9: I used to smoke cigarettes. I enjoy the occasional cocktail.
8: Do you know? What's your drink of choice? You look like a shandy thing. Or
10: a shandy?
8: Martini.
9: That's no compliment, is it?
11: Bitters at 5. Yeah, mm-hmm.
9: I'm a beer guy.
8: Are you now?
9: Yeah. I used to drink way too much. I'd get all these stories where people tell me what I did before. It's always embarrassing. One time I was really drunk. I put a $5 bill in my mouth, and I had a dancer take it out of my mouth with her butt.
8: Mm-hmm.
9: It's very embarrassing.
10: Oh, my God.
9: Yeah, it's very. It also ruined my niece's recital.
11: Yikes.
6: What's wrong with that?
11: Come on.
6: Hey, I say move your recital, okay?
8: Wow,
11: that's great. Are the stars out tonight? I don't care if it's cloudy or bright, 'cause I'm blind.
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3: Oh! 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
2: Please be careful not to step on Amy as she's often sprawled out on the floor.
3: Hey! Hand me down another bottle, will you, mate?
2: Amy's Wine House, featuring tastings 24 hours a day.
4: Wow. This wine is divine. May I have another sip?
3: Aye, you can't get ripped on a sip. Guzzle it, you pussy.
4: Excuse me, can we get a tour here as well?
3: A tour? All right. Let's see. You got your wine right here. You got your toilets over there. There's your f***ing door.
4: Thank you.
2: Amy's Wine House.
3: God, I'm drunk.
2: A different wine tasting experience.
5: Yeah.
2: Amy may not be available for all tours as she may be in rehab. Again.
3: Whatever, dude.
6: Bob and Tom.
7: If you irradiate poop, it will be sterile, but it's still poop.
6: You can pick your morning radio show, but you can't wipe Bob and Tom on the couch.
8: Tom, I'm kidding.
9: Yes, sir.
10: We received a text here, since you've been off on vacation
9: for
10: many, many weeks.
9: Yeah, yeah, Bahamas.
10: Can you give all of us a puppet update?
9: Oh, yeah. They're done.
10: Oh, my gosh.
9: Yes, boy. Yes, I just spoke to...
10: why are they not here, then?
9: ...some of our people yesterday, because there's going to be an unveiling.
10: Okay.
9: Yes, but they are apparently finished. Have you seen them, James?
11: I have not seen them yet.
9: I saw a photograph of them yesterday.
10: So you had puppets made of all of us?
9: That's correct.
10: Okay.
11: Oh, God.
12: Isn't it enough that you puppet us as it is? You puppet each and every one of us?
5: And where are the puppets going?
11: Yeah, that's my question.
12: Am I going to have it sit beside me?
11: Do we have to hold them on our laps?
9: No, the puppets, you don't get the... No, the puppets are going to be in videos. We're going to make some videos.
11: Oh,
10: I'm really excited.
11: God.
12: That ill-advised Genesis era where they used the puppets for their videos.
10: Spitting image?
12: Yeah.
9: Oh, those were great.
10: They were
9: great.
5: Were they?
10: Sort of hideous looking, but yeah, they were good.
9: Yeah,
11: we're going to make puppet videos?
10: I love this, Tom. I'm all in.
5: That would be cool.
10: I've always wanted a puppet of me.
11: Don't you have enough on your plate?
10: No, I...
11: Did you learn nothing in the last 6 weeks?
10: I occasionally get accused of kissing Tom's ass, but in this case, thank you.
9: Okay, well,
10: I will enjoy it.
9: We'll get the puppets out soon, but they are done. I just found out yesterday. So
10: excellent.
9: I'm very excited.
12: You almost died, right?
11: Yeah.
9: Well, I had some very serious surgery, but I'm feeling good.
10: While making mine, did anybody have to yell, more felt?
9: I say anything?
10: I did not say anything. Trying to beat you to it.
9: And I'll have to look at the picture again. I forget if it's goatee Josh or full beard Josh.
11: How big are they?
9: They're kind of like hand puppets.
11: I was going to say they're up their back. They're not marionettes.
9: They're not marionettes. No, okay. Those are the ones with the strings.
11: Right.
9: No, these are the ones where you're
11: hand puppets
9: coming in from the back.
11: Yeah.
12: You know, when I was voted best sets of humor senior year at London High School in London,
11: Ohio, embarrassing.
12: Yeah. I had a Grover puppet in my locker.
10: Oh, boy.
12: And I would give in between class a little show there in the hallway as they were, oh, it's Grover.
10: I would have loved it.
12: Oh, yeah.
10: Now, Jess claims... This is embarrassing.
11: Not voted most popular, were you?
12: No, I was best sense of humor. That's right.
0: Chick, you know what I got in high school? What
12: did you get in high school?
0: Most likely to win an eating competition.
11: Really?
10: All right. Mm-hmm.
12: Wait a minute. What'd you win in high school, Josh? Mr. Laughs Too Hard.
10: I was Mr. RSH, the first ever Mr. RSH.
9: What does that mean?
11: Yeah.
10: I had to go through a series of talent competitions and other things.
5: Oh, we did that at kids' high school.
10: So I was Mr. Rockwood Summit High School.
11: Yeah. Oh, nice.
5: We did Mr. Zionsville, sure. Yeah.
12: And you were the first class at Rockwood. That high school,
10: That's right, yep. Still not in the Hall of Fame.
5: I got to judge that contest one time. It was a lot of fun.
9: You're not in the Hall of Fame?
10: No.
5: Well, there you will be.
9: Now, Christy, didn't you finally get in the Hall of Fame?
5: I did, yes. Thank you very much, Ben Davis.
12: 6 years, of course.
9: Okay, good.
12: It's true!
10: Gross oversight.
9: Do they have a Hall of Fame?
10: They do, yeah.
5: Well, you'll be in
10: it. Losers who are in it.
9: And your class was the first class ever to graduate from that school?
10: Yeah, brand new.
9: So you were not in the inaugural Hall of Fame class?
10: No. No. Don't know what, don't know who I angered. Well, that's not true. I angered pretty much everybody.
9: I say you do some kind of like Hall of Fame koozies that you can sell at your shows.
10: Maybe I will.
9: And I got a request. Well, I guess I can't do it now.
12: Hello, Bob and Tom Show.
8: Hey, it's your favorite old skipper, Captain Dave, calling here.
10: Hi, Cap.
8: Hey, how are you? You know, I was called Mr. Kick the Principal's Ass in high school. That's why I was relegated to going out to sea. Listen, I wanted to let you good-for-nothing scoundrels know that since the summer's over and it's fall, I'm now serving pumpkin spice cheese sandwiches.
10: Delicious.
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9: Oh, okay.
8: That's the rule. How am I able to keep my prices so low, you're probably wondering. Well, between you, me, and the yardarm, I don't use real pumpkin.
10: Oh.
8: Now, who in the hell spends good money on something that looks like a big orange walrus turd? My recipe is a carefully guarded secret, but it's mostly rotten coyote melon gourds mixed with bags of raked up flotsam that fell off a garbage cow.
10: I see.
8: I slow roast it over a fire of gasoline-soaked retread truck tires, and I strain it through a pair of Clappy's game-worn Long John undies.
10: Oh, wow.
8: Game-worn. 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
9: Okay, thank you. Thank you, Captain Dave.
10: What a silly
9: Aquaman's pruny. The genitals? What was
10: pruny. Yeah, he said pooney.
13: He said pooney.
9: Okay.
5: I thought pooney. But I think puny is what he meant to say.
12: I thought he said pony.
0: So did I.
9: Pony testicles?
12: Yeah. I thought he was.
9: Anybody ever seen pony testicles?
5: No. I don't want to see them.
12: Part seahorse, maybe. I don't know.
9: I guess Aquaman would have pruny testicles.
5: Of course he would.
10: Yeah. Well, who doesn't?
5: If you're in the water that much.
10: Yeah.
9: Wait a minute.
11: Even not in the water, they look pruny.
10: Yeah.
9: How do you know?
11: Well, I've seen one.
12: Well, she has two
9: seen
12: kids,
9: one.
12: I think.
9: Yeah. dating Lance Armstrong.
11: One sex.
12: Christy knows what they look like.
5: I've had sex, yes.
12: She's had
5: two kids.
12: What?
9: You got down there and got a good, but you got down there and got a look-see, did you?
12: Got down there and got a good look.
10: I would hope so.
11: I want to know what I'm working
5: look
11: with.
5: Look at the person you're having
9: oh,
5: sex
9: no,
5: with.
9: Lights out.
10: Wow.
9: Now, this reminds me, Jess Hooker's here with us, and I don't know if Jess was around. I obviously had some pretty serious surgery, missed a couple of weeks there, like
11: no kidding.
9: Five or six.
11: I
5: hadn't noticed.
9: And while I was gone, I don't know, and you may know about this, I did not know about this, but Mr. Godwin fell out of his bed.
11: He did.
9: Broke his eye socket.
11: That's the story.
5: Yeah, that is right, Jess.
9: Big, ugly, swollen eye.
13: Was that the story?
5: Yes.
9: And
12: you can't blame us.
13: I know.
9: And you fell out of your bed, and you were in the bed by yourself. I want to make that clear. This wasn't some amorous athletic event in which you're thrusting through you aside.
13: Horrible dream.
9: Man overboard.
12: No, thrusting threw me aside.
9: Yeah, it's my understanding that Pat was having some kind of dream that he
13: it's called sleep paralysis.
9: Sleep paralysis.
13: Violently awoke.
9: Do you remember what was going on in the dream? Was
13: I do. I had two. An old lady had shoved me down in like a couch in the first one.
11: Uh-huh.
13: Yeah. And the second one, I rolled off an army truck.
12: Wow. Yeah.
11: You know what? I've been in Pat's bedroom, and it would be very easy to smack your face on that bed frame.
13: It's actually Lucy's old bed, your daughter, that metal frame.
9: Yeah. It would be easy if you were trampolining.
5: Wait a minute, Jess, what were you doing in Pat's bedroom?
12: That's Thank God somebody finally asked that question.
11: I was hanging art.
5: Oh, okay.
11: I was helping him straighten some things up and
13: making choices.
12: Pat, you were making bad choices. You look like you've got everything in your life together. You should have seen the look on his face when he thought he might have to choose a color of stain for some dumb table he has. How do you do that?
9: So the larger point here is that Pat fell out of his bed, broke his eye, and then the photograph I was sent shows his bedroom, and he has a fence now on the side
13: of
9: his bed.
13: It's called a sideboard.
5: A fence.
11: It's a baby gate.
9: It's a baby gate.
5: It's like a toddler thing.
9: It's the kind of thing you have when you're a little baby or when you're 85 years old and incontinent. And
5: Not incontinent, that is no correlation. Also, when you're really loaded
12: and you drunkenly fall out of bed.
9: There is a PAP machine. What's it called?
13: CPAP machine.
9: A CPAP machine.
13: Positive air pressure.
9: And apparently, a lot of people saw the picture and they sent a notice saying that particular CPAP machine's been recalled.
13: Yeah, mm-hmm. But we're getting that taken care of. Everything's okay.
9: And this is the CPAP thing that goes over your face like you're some kind of a Air Force.
13: Then I have a back brace I have to go to
5: the fighter pilot.
9: Okay, mm-hmm. You got a back brace and a special pad on the
13: Very
9: bed.
13: Romantic.
5: Oh, my God. God, Pat.
13: So if you were to have somebody in there, which is going to be very soon. Any night now, any morning, I'm going to have somebody in there.
5: We keep talking about this. You're going to just have them lined up.
13: I'm going to have to do some explaining.
9: Now, coming up, Christy, what do you got over there?
5: Well, we have time for this because it's kind of timely since it is September 17th, Ace's birthday. Planters is offering fans a chance to spend a weekend in the Nutmobile. The food company announced a contest wherein the winner will get to spend two nights in the 26-foot-long RV-style vehicle shaped like a giant peanut.
12: My peanuts!
5: According to the USA Today, the Planner's Nutmobile features a bed, couches, dining table, and a flat-screen TV.
12: Oh, nice.
5: Along with a weekend-long stay, you will receive a $1,500 travel stipend, Planter's food items, as well as a Planter's robe and a Mr. Peanut eye mask.
12: A Planter's robe?
5: Yes, yeah, a nice robe.
12: That does sound nice.
9: Holy heck. The thing about the Planter's, the Nutmobile, they can't park it anywhere.
10: Is that right?
9: All those kids with those peanut allergies.
12: I know. Yeah.
5: Here's the deal. If you want in on this, starting at 1 o'clock today, the first person to get on the contest's dedicated website, MrPeanutInANutshell.com, and book the Nutmobile will earn the retreat for $3.59, same price as a jar of Planters peanuts.
12: Book me the Nutmobile, Tom. Book it for me.
9: There's probably some guy at every high school that called his car the Nutmobile.
10: I would hope so.
5: No.
9: Nutmobile, baby.
5: God, I hope not.
10: Remember my school, the Nutmobile would show up monthly. We'd have the bookmobile 1 week, and then the next week we'd go in, leave a sample, and it was always
12: the Nutmobile.
10: Real nice. The Nutmobile, you sons of bitches.
12: Oh, my
10: God. I mean to put you all to sleep.
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20: 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Two big names with the big games, James Gandolfini and Sir Charles Barkley. It's time to belly up.
21: All right, welcome back to another belly up show. I'm former NBA MVP Sir Charles, joined by the former MVP of HBO and The Sopranos, James Gandolfini. How you been, Tony?
22: Not bad. Actually, I'm doing pretty good. Not sure what to attribute, but the fact is you've never caught me in a better mood. Ready to take phone calls, talk sports. Just take it easy.
21: Well, that's cool, Tony. We're going to hit the phones in since you're in a great mood today. Right. That's a nice change of pace because most times we come in, you all pissed off. You're always in a bad mood.
22: Not today. I don't know what it is, but just looking forward to this.
21: Yeah, it's been a big week. Monday Night Football got the highest ratings ever in history. That was crazy. Did you see that game, Tony?
22: Yeah, it was back and forth, return kickoff, the kablam, the Cowboys score again. Mm-hmm. Oh, they cover the spread, which never hurts.
21: Damn, you've been on a hot streak, Tony. You've been on a roll.
22: Like I said, it's been a pretty good week for me.
21: Yeah, plus your face is everywhere, Tony. Seen last week on the NFL on Fox, Frank Caliendo did a thing on you, imitating you, just like back in your Soprano days. Hilarious.
22: Whoa, boy, take it easy. Who are we talking about? Frankie who?
21: You know, Tony, the John Madden dude. Uh-oh. Imitate everybody. Imitate me, boy. Everybody. Do John Madden to a T. Got you down, too.
22: Oh, yeah? In what ways?
21: All right, Tony, I go into the details. I don't want you getting upset. You're already making that face. All I know is it's on YouTube. If you want to see...
22: Oh, Jesus. YouTube? Oh, Jesus Christ.
21: Easy, Tony. Here, let me bring it up. It's all in good fun. See, look, there you are right there in front of the pork store like boy. You used to be on your show.
22: Oh, Jesus. Look at my hair. Look how he parted my hair across. I look like Jason Alexander. I look like a little Danny DeVito.
21: No, you don't.
22: Oh, Jesus.
21: No.
22: What nerve. What's this prick's name? What's this prick's name?
21: I
22: want his name. On YouTube? No wonder why I'm typecast. I can't get any work. Because I'm on a service along with every other prick that's got a camera and a cell phone. Take the screen at the guild. Jesus. No wonder why I was passed over to play Johnny Cash. Because of pricks like him.
21: You take it easy, Tony. This is on YouTube. Everybody's on YouTube. I'm on YouTube.
22: Oh, yeah? Well, there's going to be a new movie tomorrow. Uh-huh. It's going to star James Gandolfini. Get the Frank Kelly into his ears. Making me look like a little chubby prick with male pattern baldness.
21: Tony, see, you got to chill. I was on TV getting a colonoscopy, Tony. I had a colonoscopy on TV. Uh-huh. So now we both got something in common. You need to calm down.
22: Yeah, something in common. You got a colonoscopy on TV. I'm married. Newlywed. Now we both got something up our ass.
21: Well, I brought you something, Tony, to get your mind off of things. Belated wedding gift. New from Nature Valley. Sweet and salty nut. Granola bar. It's a bomb.
22: Granola bar? Did she call you?
21: No, Tony, I had this long before you even went to Hawaii to get married. Check this out.
22: Let me see it. Sweet and salty nut. That's pretty good. Tastes like a payday. Except it's a granola bar. You can see the nuts, not even covered.
21: So what do you think, Tony? Is it better than a payday?
22: Well, I think it's a lot like Caliendo. I think it's a cheap imitation. Oh, let's put on some makeup and make pretend. Oh, I'm going to play a mobster. Oh, I'm a man of 1,000 voices. Come on! Well, you better find a voice that says help, you prick. Because I'm coming up here.
15: Bob and Tom.
23: For your information, these are two of the worst kids I have ever encountered in my life, and I worked the state fair.
15: We were stupid before stupid was cool.
24: Matt Weinhold is our guest, and wow.
1: I still love Star Trek. Do you guys keep up with any of that stuff?
2: I'm not a Trek
1: and Babylon
2: fan,
1: 5 and all that. I love all that stuff. Pretty much anything that will not get me laid, I'm into.
9: Uh-huh.
1: But I actually have had sex, which sort of makes me like the Fonzie of the Star Trek convention. You know, these conventions.
3: Oh, man, it's mad. He's been with a girl.
1: Right. Right. I actually bring a girl into these things. Where'd you meet her? On the internet? No.
2: No, no.
1: I met her at a bar.
3: Whoa! We're not worthy.
9: Oh, that's great.
1: Things are so complicated. Remember the good old days when all you needed for romance was a van and some chloroform?
9: Sure.
3: Yes! What happened to those days?
4: Listen, laugh, and listen more. 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
12: Hello.
9: We are going to meet comedian Christian Finnegan in a matter of moments. He's right over there. Christian, how are you, sir?
24: I'm fine, sir. How are you?
9: Good, good. Before we get to you.
24: I can't wait till you meet me.
9: We have a couple things to get to.
12: It's going to be unbelievable.
9: Hold on.
5: It's going to be unbelievable.
9: I really like
24: it. It's going to be good, guys. I'm not going to lie to you.
9: Are you a big computer guy?
24: I am a bit. I'm forced to be. Because basically, if you're a comedian now, you are also a marketing major. Yeah. As well. And so I've been forced to understand things like WordPress, which is a word I gladly would never have heard of in my life if I could have avoided
5: What's
24: it.
5: What's WordPress? Mm-hmm. I don't know what that means.
24: It's like a easy website builder.
5: Things like that.
24: Okay. So,
12: not like a garlic press?
24: Mm-hmm. Yes, exactly.
12: Very similar.
5: Smashes words together?
24: Yes, you mush words together.
5: All right.
12: I like garlic.
24: Savory.
12: Sort of. Whenever I go to the store, I get a garlic press. I don't know why.
24: You just have a room full of garlic presses?
12: It's like when I go to the hardware store, I buy a box of bits. For your drill driver, every
9: time.
12: That
9: might be an interesting question.
12: Every time.
9: For people, what do you have the most of?
12: Yeah.
2: Time.
5: What? Time?
12: I have God knows I've got the time.
9: I don't have any of that.
24: I have a lot of those little claw staple removers.
12: Oh, yeah.
24: I never used to temp. I always used to steal those. And I've never in my life actually removed staples in my own home. Mm-hmm. Like, you just pull it apart, but for some reason, I always just think those are going to be useful somehow.
9: I own a lot of scissors. I can never find them, so...
2: So you continually buy them?
9: Mm-hmm. I tend to live paperclip and rubber band free.
2: Really?
5: How can you live paperclip?
2: How can you shoot paperclips at people?
24: It's an Amish thing.
9: Because I hate paperclips.
5: You hate paperclips?
9: I hate them. Yeah.
2: Oh, really?
9: Don't like them.
5: Oh,
24: I've never met anyone who had a violent feeling one way or another.
5: How do you send stuff to school with the kids? You got a paperclip
2: staple
5: money to things?
2: Or do you tape it to them?
9: Whatever.
12: What do you use instead of paperclip?
9: I don't know. I don't have any. I'm going to keep them in my home.
24: Just wads of gum.
12: Okay, let's say someone came into your home with some paper clips.
9: I take the paper clip off and throw it away.
12: You take it off and throw it away. You can immediately get it out of your home.
9: See, if I'm trying to shuffle through these papers, if there's a paper clip on something, then it catches everything. Sorry, I don't like them.
5: This is new. I didn't.
9: People who work for me know if they give me something with paper clips, I heave the paper clips.
2: I had no idea.
12: New. It's new, but it's not. It's
2: Would
12: really
2: you rather it be stapled?
12: It's really the same note.
9: That'd be fine.
12: You like staple. What about dog ears?
5: Where do they rip the paper and torn dog ear?
12: No, don't care for it.
9: You ever sign a lot of documents and they have those little things sticking out, flags on them?
2: Oh, the little flags.
12: I love those.
9: Mm-hmm. Those are great.
24: They make you feel important. Like they don't even have to be pointing to anything.
9: Yeah.
24: But it's just
9: they make me feel like I'm losing money. whenever I'm signing those, I always feel like I'm somehow any money that I have is being pissed away.
24: So I had my first Wi-Fi flight last week.
12: Yeah, we flew somewhere. Tour this year, and I had.
2: Now, were you going to pull out your computer and
5: hook
2: up?
5: How much did that cost?
24: Yeah, I mean, I didn't actually sign up for it just because I was sleeping most of the trip. It was like in San Francisco to New York, like red eye kind of thing. But you know, it was like $12.95, which if you're on a cross country flight, I think is worth it.
5: Yeah,
24: you know,
5: sure,
24: for 6 hours for sure. I mean, but there goes like the last vestige of I'm going to get something done on this flight. You know, between that's always when I was like, oh, I'm going to be flying cross country. I'll do all that then. And of course, I just end up watching SportsCenter 4 times in a row on the TV.
9: Well, the problem I think will be that you think people will be viewing internet porn.
2: Sure.
12: That's well, if there's an
9: inappropriate.
2: If there's an internet
12: watching porn,
24: well, that's what the blankets are for.
5: The
2: you know, they're in their own space. That's my personal space.
9: No, it's a public
5: right
9: space.
5: Next to mine.
9: I don't agree.
24: Only if you're
2: right
24: in the next
2: where that armrest is. Yeah. That is my personal space. If

0: Go back to the years Florida
1: ago.
0: Trip?
1: Years ago on this show.
2: Yeah. Oh, I remember this.
1: We went to we take a bunch of people to the Bahamas every year, Christian. But one year we went to Sarasota or
2: it was
1: Tampa.
2: In
0: Marco Island.
2: Sanibel. That's where it was.
0: Fort Myers. Somewhere.
3: There we were scuba diving.
1: In any event, we were there and we had taken a bunch of people. And at the end of the trip, we were there for a whole week.
3: Yeah,
2: and, yes, way too we long. Were.
0: The general, well, those were the days.
1: The general manager got a call to come down to the front desk.
0: You were checking out.
1: One of our winners.
2: Staff members.
1: No,
2: it was a staff member.
3: It was a staff member. Mm-hmm. He's right.
2: Yes, I am very correct.
1: No, she bailed them out.
3: She did? I thought it was in her room.
1: No, it was one of the winners.
0: It was a winner.
2: Oh, okay.
1: Yeah, she was the one that figured it out.
3: It wasn't the couple with the baby and the broken arm.
2: No. Okay.
0: Oh,
2: no.
0: God.
2: Different.
0: Oh, come on.
2: Different time. Wait. Different time.
4: There's like anecdotes overlapping anecdotes right now.
2: Keep going. Tom, keep going. Chick's not here.
1: They had these people had not traveled much, and they had assumed that the refrigerator with all of
0: the mini bar
1: and the little rack of chips and peanuts and
2: it was all part of the
0: winnings. Part of the deal.
1: They thought it was all free, so they had a more than a $1,000 mini bar bill.
4: I guarantee they thought you guys were going to pay for it.
0: Oh, sure.
4: That's what it was. Well, it's not even they thought it was complimentary. Yeah. They just thought,
1: indirectly, we did.
2: Yes,
3: I think we're on a new topic. Is there a sadder question than
0: the tears of a clown?
3: No, is there a sadder question to? Does that baby have a cast on its arm?
2: These are 19, by the way, these are probably 1989
4: prices. He walked into a door.
2: Also, 20 years ago. So you can imagine what they would be today.
1: Emptying out a mini bar.
2: Yeah. Every day.
0: Every day.
2: And having it restocked.
1: And that takes work because they've got four kinds of gin,
4: kinds
1: of vodka, six kinds of bourbon, 12 beers.
2: Oh, yeah.
4: You know, every day they restock the mini bar, it's like, these idiots don't know, do
3: nope,
4: they?
3: They don't know.
4: They don't know. Mm-hmm. It's going to be fun when they check out.
1: This is the best trip ever.
2: Well, the mini bar cost more than the trip.
1: It did. Absolutely.
2: Oh, yeah.
0: Mm-hmm. Well, I'd like to think people are generally good. I think they know where there's a time and a place.
2: You are in a little tiny world all
1: Christy,
2: by yourself.
1: Do you remember the story? Do you remember the story a few years back about the guy in first class who climbed up on the
0: serving cart
2: and
1: defecated?
0: How could I forget? You bring it up.
1: See, to me, that would be...
2: That's because they wouldn't serve him a drink.
3: That story every Christmas, don't you?
2: You know why they arrested
4: gather
2: him?
4: Around,
2: he
4: children.
2: Left his space.
3: Gather around, children. Let me tell you a story.
2: Uh-huh.
3: Tell us, Uncle Tom.
2: This one snowy Christmas Eve.
1: There once was a man in first class.
3: Before the baby broke his arm.
1: Who exuded some stuff from his ass.
4: The story of
3: rose in first class, such a clatter.
0: It was more of an odor.
1: This guy dropped a deuce on the
4: and then
2: on
4: ran
2: the serving
4: through the
2: cart.
4: Train, smearing it on all the seats.
1: So if you can do that, what do you think it'll happen with the internet? You're going to get some bad passengers.
4: It'd be like that scene where Jodie Foster is walking through the prison in Silence of the Lambs.
2: Yes.
3: Oh, yeah.
0: Yeah, okay.
5: I'd like to apologize for Leonard. He gets a little carried away, Clarice.
2: Apologize.
1: But that was a three-pointer.
2: For the serving cart.
3: That was a nice shot, Leonard.
1: You've got to hand it to him.
3: Well done, Leonard.
4: He could have gone pro.
2: Oh, my God.
1: In the studio, we have comedian Christian Finnegan.
3: That's me.
4: Max.
1: Christian, that is your real name?
4: It's my first name is actually Fletcher. My full name is Fletcher Christian Finnegan.
3: Wow.
2: Really?
3: That is a cool name.
1: Fletcher are Finnegan. Are you related to
4: Fletcher Christian? No, my parents never even saw Mutiny and the Bounty.
5: Mr. Christian.
4: It's just complete coincidence. My grandfather was named Fletcher. My older brother was named after my dad's father. I was named after my mom's father, but they wanted to name me Christian.
1: So,
4: my parents aren't educated. They're just abusive.
1: Because Fletcher lucky. Christian, that's a whole...
4: Yes. Fletcher Christian was the first mate of the mutiny, or the bounty, rather.
3: The bounty.
4: And they mutinied.
3: If it was the mutiny, the title, mutiny bounty on the mutiny.
1: There's still a whole... all his relatives...
3: It would be mutiny.
1: All his relatives live in that small island. And
4: Cook Islands.
1: Huge controversy about
3: Don't they make champagne there?
4: Apparently.
0: No, Cook Islands?
1: That's... There's a... It's a two, I'm gonna be
4: always a dashing right figure in cinema. I think Mel Gibson, Clark Gable, and Marlon Brando played Fletcher Christian, if I'm not mistaken.
2: That's right.
4: Unless Wikipedia is lying to me. And Dustin Diamond, apparently. I had no idea.
1: Wikipedia got it wrong?
4: Yeah, God forbid.
1: Dustin Diamond.

0: from
1: Screech.
2: Yeah. Saved by the Bell.
0: The Wavre includes
1: Wasn't he here?
0: Saved by the Bell. Yeah, he was here. Don't get me started.
3: Uh-huh. Yeah.
0: Okay. Christian Finnegan's new project is titled En Francais.
3: Au contraire.
4: Au contraire is the...
0: I mean, it's titled in French, you see. That's never mind. I'll...
3: It's very... I will say, you know, I took my wife to France last year, and not one person in Paris went...
5: Well, they should.
3: I found that very disappointing. That's the way they do it at Epcot Center, first of all. It seems. My feeling is, if I go to your stupid country and I pay you good American dollars, you have to act foreign-y. I want you riding a bicycle with like a baguette sticking out of the back and a monkey on your shoulder. Is that Italy? Is that Italy? I don't know.
4: Old Europe.
0: So what else is new? You're married?
3: I am married.
0: How's that going?
3: It has its... I knew the minute I met my wife, I looked at her and I said, that is the woman I'm going to spend the next 4 to 7 years with. Sincerely believe that's true.
0: How long have you been rocking out with her now?
3: It'll be 3 years in August.
5: Oh, okay.
3: Which,
0: tick, tick, tick.
3: But she's a lovely woman. I try to do right by her, not simply because I love her. I'm also a teensy bit afraid of her. I'm probably the only one here who has a father-in-law in jail for attempted murder. I'm going to guess. I'm going to go out on a limb.
5: So far, yes.
1: Yeah.
3: Yes.
1: Uh-huh.
3: Yeah.
4: Uh-huh.
3: Yeah. My father-in-law currently serving 15 to 20 years for attempted murder at the state penitentiary in Huntsville, Texas.
0: Who did he attempt to murder?
5: Huntsville, Texas?
3: Yeah, that's Texas. Harvard of murder.
0: Hmm.
4: I don't think we're allowed to ask that, are we?
0: Oh, never mind.
3: Oh, no, you are. It's Texas, so it's his third wife. I mean, that's in Texas, they call that Wednesday.
5: Wow.
3: Yeah, no, first of all, do you have any idea how impossible that makes it for me to complain about my family to my wife ever?
5: No kidding.
3: Our first date, my wife's like, listen, you should probably know my father's in jail for attempted murder. I said, well, you should probably know my mom once left me at soccer practice for like 2 hours.
5: What a horrible mom. Mm-hmm.
3: My father-in-law tried to murder his spouse, and do not for one minute think that my spouse does not like to remind me of that fact.
5: Mm.
3: Every once in a while, she will imply that maybe the apple didn't fall too far from the murder tree. Last week, I came home, she's like, I have the Sex and the City movie DVR, and I'm like, I don't want to see that. And she's like, you sure about that?
4: Well, now I have to ask, how did he attempt murder?
3: He stabbed her.
4: Ah,
3: remember, yeah.
4: Well, there you go.
3: They're delightful.
4: That's timeless.
3: But yeah,
4: he's kicking it old school.
3: Oh yeah, he's he likes to get up close and personal. None of this.
4: None of this gun from 100 meters or whatever. No,
3: I've actually met him. He was not able to attend our wedding. Shocker. So prior,
4: didn't
3: to...
4: they have him up on a video screen? Or something?
3: No.
4: iChat,
1: like they do on Oprah.
4: Skype it up. Sorry.
3: It was so prior to the wedding, I went down to Texas to introduce myself and to ask for his blessing. as if he's going to do anything. It's more the gesture than anything.
0: Did it go something like, so your name's Christian Finnegan, you're a comedian. Are you of the Jewish faith?
3: Oh, you have no idea how many times. Oh, you're Christian? I'm Hindu.
0: Now, most of your comedians are of the Jewish faith.
3: Yeah.
0: If I understand the way this works.
4: Most of your comedians are Jewish.
5: So did you get to, were you limited to the amount of time you could spend with them? 15 minutes?
3: Well, the first time we had to be behind glass.
0: With the telephone?
3: Because I was not a blood I was not a relative at the time. Now that I'm married,
4: you don't have to say relative. It's blood.
0: You ain't
3: blood. Yeah, it was not blood. I wasn't kin. I wasn't kinfolk.
5: But now you are.
3: Yes. Now we get to go out into the yard, man.
4: Well, now wait a minute, Bob. Nice. No, he still ain't blood.
5: Well, his offspring.
3: But the thing, I've been down there 3 times. We're actually kind of friends now, which is weird.
5: Really?
3: You know, you wouldn't think we'd have anything in common. You know, he's a convicted felon, and I'm female lady parts. But I think the thing is, you have to remember, this man is not a murderer. He is an attempted murderer.
5: Uh-huh.
3: And I can relate to that because I'm also a bit of an underachiever.
5: Really?
0: Yeah.
4: Nice. You still get the feeling that you wanted to like make a good impression?
3: Oh, absolutely. I mean, he's still my wife's father.
4: Yeah,
3: you know
4: he's in
3: I mean?
4: Prison.
5: I have a question. He is going to get out, right?
3: I have a question. We'll see. I can tell these jokes until 2018 and then never again.
0: There are two sides to every story.
5: Mm-hmm. Yeah.
3: There's really not another side.
4: There's more than one guy out there who heard that story and goes, I understand that.
0: Uh-huh. Yeah, is it worth exploring? I'm guessing it isn't worth exploring the motive
3: Well, I mean, the motive, I believe, was Jack Daniels, if I'm not mistaken. Mm-hmm. I think that was a large part of the motive. He is a bit of a scoundrel. This was not his first run-in with the authorities.
0: Scoundrel's a nice way of saying it.
3: Yeah. Scallywag. Yeah. Rapscallion. Jack and apes. I have no idea this day why my wife married me in the first place. I was always told that women looked for men who vaguely reminded them of their fathers, which can't be true.
5: No, it can't be.
3: That dude is a violent felon. The closest I ever came to a life of crime was sophomore year of high school when I played Danny Zuko in the musical Grease. That's right, you heard me. Lead role a sophomore.
5: Clean liver.
0: I'm guessing, do you ever, maybe while sitting in some New York bistro with a martini, pull out the little stabber thing and go, I'm going to get you with my toothpick.
3: And my wife's like, oh, that's so sweet.
4: A little stabber thing.
3: No, my wife will definitely...
0: The little mini sword they give you.
1: I know. It's really
4: The mini sword would have been a better way to go.
1: The olive stabber.
4: Oh, is there anything better?
0: Do you have any kind of a personal thing about knives then between you and your wife?
3: Well, we did switch to plastic silverware years ago, which is a good
1: policy.
3: And
1: no one gave you knives as a wedding present.
3: No.
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4: I think my kids would really enjoy these nuggets.
1: Okay.
4: Yeah. They would definitely be a fan.
7: Can you make them dinosaur shapes next time?
1: Yes, I'll work on it. I will. I'll work on cookie cutters.
8: Oh, yes.
1: Yeah.
8: do like a star or a half moon.
1: Yeah.
9: Dinosaurs. I want dinos.
8: Not the mama. Remember that?
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4: Hello.
3: I'm very excited. The world is responding in a big way. Christy Lee, once again, is getting a new dog today. It's a rescue dog, and it happens to only have one eye.
4: A lot of people phoning in, calling in, tweeting in.
5: Ain't nobody calling me. Gosh,
3: tweeting in. We have also have in the phone. Studio, we have Pat McAfee from the NFL. We have Dr. Will Miller from the world of psychology. And once again, Christy's new dog is being called Thomas at the rescue place, but she has to give it a new name.
6: Because I have a boyfriend named Thomas.
4: Is that just his name at the... that been his name all this time?
6: He was a stray, allegedly.
4: Okay.
3: So let me go through some of the suggestions
5: I like that word,
3: from
5: allegedly.
3: The audience here.
4: Mm-hmm.
3: Duncan, anyone know why?
4: Sandy Duncan
3: has
6: like
3: one
6: Duncan.
3: Eye. Duncan, a nice name. Here's a suggestion from Pepper. Name the dog Wink.
6: Yeah, I got that one from another friend of mine via...
3: Wink is a great idea.
5: It's a lead in a doghouse.
6: Wink is a good name.
3: Yeah, I like that name, Wink. How about Mono?
6: Mono.
3: A little depressing.
6: Sounds like a disease.
3: Yeah.
4: Oh. You don't want that.
5: What?
4: Come here, Mono.
6: Mono?
5: My friend used to try to get
4: Come over here
5: mono.
4: And sit next to penicillin.
6: Oh, I'm a little tired today.
4: God.
6: He looks at you like, I'm a little tired today, Mom. Sorry.
5: My friend used to try to get Mono.
4: Oh, is that right?
5: Yeah.
6: I like the name. This is a good one.
4: Padiddle.
6: Mike, the one-eyed character from Monsters, Inc.
4: Oh, Mike.
6: That might be big because my kids love
3: it. Wait a minute. No, you can't do that. You can't do that. Your neighbor's name is Mike.
5: Your ex-boyfriend. Then.
3: No. Her next-door neighbor is Mike.
6: My neighbor's name is Mike.
4: Didn't you have a husband named Mike somewhere?
6: I did not have a husband named Mike.
7: Odds are. Screaming in your backyard calling for Mike.
6: I had a boyfriend named Mike.
3: But you can't be in your backyard screaming, Mike, Mike, and finally he's going to go.
6: Oh, yeah. My neighbor might think I'm yelling at him.
5: Or your other neighbors will think there'll be an affair going on. You know what I'm saying?
4: Oh, Mike!
3: And by the way, Christy's neighbor, Mike?
6: Yeah.
3: Looks just like Clint Eastwood.
6: Unbelievable
3: resemblance.
6: Yeah.
3: Mm-hmm. Seriously.
5: Wow, so there might...
6: Here's a good one. Popeye.
4: No.
6: No?
4: No.
5: Bob says no.
4: Stupid name.
3: No. One-Eyed Willie.
4: Stupid name.
6: One-Eyed Willie from the movie Goonies. Ah. I have Duke or Marshall or Rooster in honor of John Wayne in True Grit.
3: Oh, because he had one eye.
4: Rooster, he had the patch.
6: He had the patch.
3: There you go.
6: Can I get my dog to wear a patch, you think?
4: Sure, you can.
6: Absolutely. Cool.
4: Bob and Tom Show.
8: Bob and Tom, it's Christy's neighbor, Mike.
3: Hey, Mike, speak up.
4: Hi, Mike.
8: What's the latest next door? It sounds like Christy's thinking about a new dog.
3: Yeah, Christy's getting yet another dog.
4: Here's one thing. She's thinking about calling it Mike.
8: Oh, is that right?
4: Mm-hmm.
8: Well, I've got a suggestion, too. How about naming it Stay Off My Lawn?
7: I don't think Mike's on board.
4: He hates dogs.
6: I had to scratch Mike off my list.
7: You may need a fence.
6: I love Mike.
3: How about Igor? In
4: horrible name.
6: Igor.
3: From Young Frankenstein.
4: Horrible name.
6: No,
5: Bob's a bit tough.
4: Horrible.
5: He's a tough
3: So what do we have so far that you like?
6: Mo. Wink. Oh, Pat suggested Mo. I like Mo.
3: Why? No, what does Mo have to do with one eye?
6: I don't know. It's just a cute name.
5: No
6: Mo.
7: Because he's got no Mo eye.
6: Yeah,
5: no
6: Mo.
5: We doc.
9: And everybody can stop tweeting stains. She's not going to call it Stains.
4: Stains.
6: What?
9: Come.
6: Oh.
9: Stains.
3: Yeah. Oh, my God.
9: Let's not do that.
4: No. Mm-hmm.
5: Where did that one come from?
7: Everywhere.
4: Every one of our listeners. That's
9: world.
4: The kind of people
9: Twitter.
4: Who listen.
5: I love your demographic.
9: Who are you people?
6: I like Wink.
7: I will never be out of Wink. Business, ever.
4: I don't like Wink.
6: You don't like
4: no.
6: Wink?
3: Why not?
4: Because people are going to start calling him Twink, and he's going to...
3: So what do you like, Bob, so far of all these suggestions?
4: I like Mike.
9: Don't you have dogs named like Grunt
6: Mike.
9: And...
4: I don't care about your neighbor.
9: Grunt and Pisser or something. You can't participate in naming the dogs.
3: No, my dogs are...
9: Okay, go ahead.
6: Go ahead.
9: Okay,
6: let's go ahead. Dunder.
9: Names of your dogs. Dunder.
3: Dunder. Dunder. Which is a long story. I won't have to tell again.
5: Thunder and Dundee, obviously.
3: The late Belcher, who just died a couple months ago. Rest in doggy heaven and peace.
4: Mm-hmm.
3: Belcher was named by one of my sons when he was like 4. Great dog name. your dog again is named
5: Snooky. Yeah, Snooky. Great name. One of the best names.
3: Dr. Will, your dog is
7: Fridgy.
5: Oh, my God.
4: Fridgy.
3: You know, Dr. Will, if I were a psychologist...
9: It's short for sexually distant.
6: Yeah. Cold as ice.
3: And I believe Chick asks, did your wife name the dog?
9: No, she did not.
7: Well, the family all just said
3: Fridgy.
7: Yeah. Mm-hmm.
5: You guys had a vote for that one? Mm-hmm. No way.
4: No. Yeah, yeah.
5: None of the above. Uh-huh. Isn't that okay?
3: Okay, how about this one, Bob? Mongo?
6: No.
4: No.
6: No.
3: Bandit?
4: Mongo-like candy.
5: Bandit. I like Bandit. Candy.
6: Bandit. Ooh, that's not bad.
3: Bandit's good.
9: The tough part.
4: But that reminds me of the little tiny grand. White dog with Johnny Quest.
3: Oh, yeah. Mm-hmm.
9: Oh, Bandit.
6: I love
9: Bandit,
6: that
9: yeah.
6: Bandit. I love Johnny Quest.
3: A bunch
6: Quest.
3: Of people want you to name the dog Uno, Spanish for one.
5: Great number, too. Mm-hmm. I'll tell you that right now.
3: How about
5: now.
3: Popeye?
6: Yeah, Popeye. I've been suggested by friends.
3: Okay.
6: Uno.
3: Let's see. You Jack Sparrow.
6: Captain Jack.
3: But see, oh, you had
6: I love
3: a Jack.
6: Captain
3: wait
6: Jack.
3: A minute, ex-husband named
6: yes,
3: Jack.
6: Right? I love the name
3: can't
6: Captain.
3: Do that.
4: Well, you can use Sparrow.
9: Dick Vitale.
6: No, yeah, that came up last night.
4: Girls call him Dick.
6: Yes.
4: So you got a Tom, a Dick, and all you need is like a parrot named Harry.
6: And I go, Dick yep. Vitale, and they go, who's that?
3: By the way, I want to thank one of our more astute listeners who wrote, since he's half blind, call him Charlie Daniels. You know, that doesn't make sense for most people.
4: Yeah. No, it doesn't.
6: Charlie.
3: But to
6: oh,
3: the genius that wrote that.
4: Uh-huh.
3: I think that's from Dustin. Thank you
6: I
3: very
6: like
3: much.
6: Charlie.
3: Charlie for a dog?
9: How about Mr. Magoo?
6: Oh.
4: How about Lucky?
7: Magoo would work.
5: I was thinking Lucky earlier, but there's a story about the one-eyed, three-legged dog.
6: Mm. Well, he came.
3: Oh, yeah.
6: Yeah.
3: How about CBS?
6: CBS,
4: they have the eye.
3: You know, the big logo,
6: that's
3: the big,
6: way
3: great
6: too
3: big
6: much.
3: Eye.
7: Target. How about Ojo? Spanish.
5: Target.
7: Spanish for
4: Bob and Tom
7: Ojo.
4: Show.
10: Bob and Thomas, James Gandolfini.
4: Hey, Tony. Hey,
10: how
4: hi, Tony.
10: How you doing?
4: Good.
10: I understand that Christy's trying to name a one-eyed dog.
4: Yeah.
10: It's a very delicate situation.
6: Uh-huh.
3: Didn't you have a girlfriend that had one leg?
10: Sure. And she was missing a pin, but she was Russian. So the fact is,
6: what?
10: We kind of played out. I picked up the spare.
4: Uh-huh.
10: Mm-hmm. But nonetheless,
4: I got you.
10: You got to give this dog a distinct name.
4: Yeah.
10: I know what it's like to lose a pet.
6: Yeah.
10: So make sure the name stands out.
4: Mm-hmm.
10: How about the, who cares if I'm a one-eyed dog? I can still lick my balls. Kind of like a racehorse. Take it easy.
3: Not along.
4: Call him balls. That'll go
5: well. The people you guys have calling to this show is really impressive.
4: Well, yeah. We're changing our phone number as of the end of this show.
3: How about a lot of them for various John Wayne idea, like Rooster from Rooster Cogburn, the one-eyed sheriff.
6: Yeah.
3: You don't like that one? Which ones do you like so far?
5: That's real deep.
6: I like Wink a lot. That's cute.
3: Bob hates Wink.
6: I know.
4: Patches.
6: I like Patch.
3: What could you do? What? Which one of Dick Vitale's phrases could you incorporate?
9: Dickie baby.
4: B. PTP here?
3: You don't want to call
6: him here? No.
3: Yeah, you don't want to call a male dog baby.
6: No. No. Mm-mm. This is my first male dog ever.
4: Oh, look out. He's going to mark your house galore. Oh,
5: he's going to pee everywhere.
3: No, he's not.
6: Is
3: he's going to
6: really?
3: Hump outside.
9: Hump everything. Yeah, like Tom.
4: Yeah.
9: You know all
4: say
9: the stories.
4: That couch? Mine, mark it.
9: You remember all the stories about Tom's
4: see
9: male
4: that chair
9: dog
4: over there? Mine, mark
9: going
4: it
9: to the bathroom outside where they're supposed to.
4: Hey, look. Look at that dining room table. Mine, mark it.
9: Mine,
4: mark it.
9: Mark it up.
4: Oh, yeah.
5: Maybe we call him Urine.
4: Mm-hmm.
6: Urine, yeah.
5: That'll be
3: no,
5: good.
3: No.
5: Nice
3: Pisser.
5: Russian name.
9: Pisser. There we go. Pisser.
4: Hey, look at that new rug. That mine, way, mark it.
3: That Pisser. Way when your priest comes over to the house, and these are our dogs. This is Emma. This is Pisser. See, no, you don't want to go that route.
7: Spanish for I is Ojo.
5: Why does your priest come to your
6: Ojo
5: house?
6: Ojo or Ojo?
7: Well, either
6: Ojo.
7: One. Ojo or Ojo.
6: That'd be hard to say.
4: See, you do Ojo. I was going to know, is it Ojo or OJ?
6: Yeah.
4: Well, this dog didn't kill anyone.
6: That we know of.
4: He just pissed on them all. Hey, Padre. Hey, Padre. More shrimp.
9: I woke up this morning. There was dog crap everywhere. And, you know, the horrible morning already.
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6: Oh, yeah.
4: You just ruined it.
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21: That's right. It's 1-800. Oh, hello. Shake for me, girl. Oh, I want to be your backdoor man. There's a lady who knows
3: about the
21: hedgerow.
4: about the hedgerow.
23: Then it makes you wonder, doesn't it?
21: It kind of makes you stop and think. Hey, what the heck's a hedgerow?
3: Comedian Jeff Brown has joined us in the studio. Jeff is a resident once again of the great city of Chicago.
24: Us in the Midwest.
23: Yeah.
24: We know what true cold is. I was so tired of L.A. It's so vapid and shallow. Oh, Jesus, 56. Close the window. True cold
23: yeah.
24: is when your dog would rather take a kick in the ribs for taking a dump in the living room than going outside. Yeah, uh-huh. That's when it's cold.
3: Yeah.
23: My coldest day ever was in Chicago. It was with a wind chill, 64 below zero.
24: Oh, yeah. Man.
3: So glad they thought of the whole wind chill thing.
23: Yeah, yeah. It was cold. It was damn cold.
24: Oh, yeah. There's certain problems.
23: I pooped on the rug.
9: Woo, real.
23: Yeah. Oh, yeah.
9: No, that really brings it home for me.
25: It's still hard for me to get my dad a gift. Is it hard for you?
6: Oh, yeah. Sure. Dads are hard to buy for.
25: And, I try, harder for him to try and get him a gift he wants. So I pay attention. My parents are bikers. They have a motorcycle. They belong to a club. You've seen people like my parents having to get the big motorcycle.
3: Oh, yeah, those like Hondas, those gold wings?
25: Yeah, yeah, and they got like the matching outfits, a trailer, their parades.
6: The big fairing out front.
23: They have the trailer.
3: The
23: That's
3: trailer,
23: my favorite.
3: I love that.
23: That's my favorite.
25: Well, you got to pull beer.
9: Sure. It is Milwaukee.
23: Yeah. Well, sure you do.
25: So I got my dad the intercom system for the helmet so my parents can communicate while they're going down the road.
6: Uh-huh. Yeah.
3: I've seen that with the microphone that comes out of the helmet.
6: It's very thoughtful.
25: You know, my dad was pissed.
9: Why?
25: He's like, if I want to list your mom bitch in my ear, to want a car. What the hell's the matter with you? You think I've been driving around in the rain for the last 30 years for nothing?
3: Where are you from, by the way?
26: Patterson. From Patterson, New Jersey.
3: Oh, sure. That's famous.
26: Yeah. Word. You know, small.
23: Sure.
26: Thug downtown. You know, it's tiny. So small, we used to get robbed by people we knew.
23: That's small.
26: People were like, stick him up. I'm like, Andre? I'm going to tell your mother, man. By the way, how is Aunt Carol? How's she doing? I'll come home for dinner.
27: If you're laughing, it's the Bob and Tom Show. If you're not, it's those other guys.
23: All right. You ready for this?
6: We are ready.
23: Okay. Hey, Peter.
9: Hey, Bob. What are you doing out here?
23: Same thing you're doing. Got a

girl from another office. She's a smoker, just like me. Now we're dating, and we're smoking. We're smoking in front of the building.

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1: There's Jess Hooker.
6: Hello.
1: She's in the, formerly the Nuremberg Room. Is that right, Tom?
7: Yeah, we decided that was incorrect. We renamed it.
6: To what?
1: Hooker's Corner. I like that. Hooker's Corner.
7: Did we ever come up with a name for that room?
1: There's Ace Cosby, there's Willie Griswold, and Tom is here.
6: Why don't we just call it the guest suite?
8: Oh, I like guest suite.
6: Yes. Mm-hmm.
7: That sounds fancy.
6: Yeah, it does.
7: I'm trying to find this article since Jess Hooker is here. There was an article we had a few years ago we read about, here it is, I think, about nipple color and lipstick.
6: That's right.
7: And I'm not trying to get too personal here. But,
6: we already did it. We already did this.
1: It's a little late for that.
9: Yeah. So it was an app.
7: It was, and it's called Nip Lips.
6: Yep.
8: Nip Lips.
7: And it was started by Renee Moomjian.
1: Oh, yeah?
0: That's not a real
6: name. No. That's a pseudonym.
1: Sounds like a fine American.
6: For Robert Smith. Yeah.
7: The notion is...
8: the cure guy?
6: Yeah.
7: This is from Tucson.com. The notion is the perfect color of lipstick for a woman is the same color as her nipples.
9: Right.
8: Weird.
6: That is weird.
7: And the mother-daughter duo launched what they call Nip Lips to help women find a nude lipstick that flatters their skin tone. Now, and you checked this out. Is that correct?
9: I did. I went into the restroom here at the office, and I took a picture. You can get the camera close enough to where you don't see everything. You just get the color of your areola.
6: Mm-hmm.
9: Yes. And, I sent it. And then turns out there's only 8 colors to choose from that they'll pair you up with.
7: Oh. So you could pretty much match it
6: yourself
7: without having to photograph.
1: Yes. I think there are only like 4 or 5 colors of the female
6: areola.
1: Yeah,
6: really?
7: I would think there's an entire rainbow of colors.
1: You think there's a rainbow? Are you saying you think it's like a fingerprint? No. Each one's different.
7: I think it's like white paint. There are 300 white shades of white.
8: But there's no Roy G. Biv.
6: No,
8: it's not going
7: to. Well, Josh, I was trying to extend the analogy.
1: There's one close enough. Okay.
7: So did you, in fact, try it?
9: Yeah, I tried it, and it gave a color, and I would say that I would agree with it.
7: Did it make you fetching?
9: No. I don't know.
7: I've always hated that word. It sounds like, ruff,
1: a puppy dog.
7: Where's the tennis ball? I'm fetching. Did you like the color?
9: Yeah, it was a color that I would have chose anyway, so it was
8: maybe
9: fine.
8: You just know instinctually.
6: Of course we do.
9: Yes, we actually do.
6: We know what lipstick looks good on us. We're not... We don't need some app to tell us.
7: Now,
1: I think you do.
7: Pat, maybe you should do this for your hair dye.
10: Match it to my what? My butt?
6: Match it to my butt.
1: Sure. Why not?
7: Don't go for the butt, Pat.
6: Do you have hair on your butt?
9: Oh, yeah.
10: A little bit.
6: How do you know he has hair on his butt?
9: Look at him.
10: Somebody...
9: He's a hairy guy.
10: I'm a hairy guy.
1: When somebody asks you for a match, what do you say? Yeah, my ass, your face. Isn't that funny?
8: I love that.
1: Man, oh, man.
7: Remember that song, She Had Hair on Her Butt? I love her.
6: What?
10: Was that Doris Day?
1: What? She had hair
6: You're crazy.
1: On her butt,
7: no, it's an old song. We used to sing as kids.
8: You have a hairy
6: no,
8: back?
6: No, you
8: Pat?
6: Didn't.
8: No.
7: Yeah.
6: You sang, wait, time out. You're serious. Yeah. You sang that song as a kid.
1: In front of your mother.
7: In front of my mom. You know. It'd be
6: what was the second verse?
7: Me, Bobby, and Simi out in the...
6: She had hair on her butt and I loved her?
7: Mm-hmm, yeah. She had hair on her butt.
1: What was Simi short for?
7: See, Simi.
1: Simon,
7: yeah. Huh. In other words, it's but I loved her, you see. She had hair on her.
8: But I loved her. Right.
1: But it sounds
7: like implying that she had hair on her butt at the same time. It's,
6: oh, my gosh.
7: It's a classic double entendre.
1: Sure, right? Oh, yeah.
7: in its own special way.
6: Yeah.
7: Now, Pat, we had an interesting news story this morning that I think you had a nice song about. This involves a...
1: A real nice song, Pat.
10: Thank you, Chick.
7: It was really good. This involves high school football. And as Chick said, you can talk about Friday Night Lights in Texas.
1: California, Florida, but nothing beats Central Ohio.
7: When it comes to high school football.
1: Grove City High School.
7: Famous Grove City High School.
1: Grove City Greyhounds. They apparently barricaded the referees in the locker room after the game because...
7: Yeah, this is an allegation. No, no one knows exactly what
1: City was evidently on the receiving end of some bad calls.
7: There's an allegation that there was a bad call, and I think,
1: so the coaches
7: I think one of the assistant coaches got ejected from the game.
1: And slid vending machines in front of the room.
8: They don't know who slid the vending.
7: Yeah, trapping these referees.
1: Wow.
7: And so, and
6: that's
7: apparently,
6: a little
7: and
6: much.
7: Well, apparently it's a felony.
6: Of course.
1: Yeah. Well, yeah. It's technically, really. It's kidnapping.
7: Yeah, and I guess they didn't even have the vending machines facing the right way so the guys could get some snacks while they were waiting to be released by the police.
10: That was the saddest part of it.
7: But Pat has taken this this incident and turned it into a totally original song. You can sing along.
0: That was a bad call. We all know it now. We're trying to talk about it. Refs make mistakes, we're only human, let's all try and get around it.

0: Once again, they won't be getting any first downs the rest of the season. Now, Christy, you promised a story about a falling elevator.
1: A pizza delivery driver in Texas has been safely rescued after falling seven stories in a broken elevator.
2: That's too far.
1: KCBD.
3: News on your side.
1: Reports the delivery driver for Woody's Brick Oven Pizzas.
0: Mm-hmm. Already I won't. Can
1: doesn't that sound wonderful?
0: Good.
1: Yeah.
0: Woody's Brick Oven Pizzas have to be great.
2: Yeah, you want a Woody in your mouth?
4: Oh.
1: I could say something right now, but I won't.
0: That's their slogan?
2: Just talking about pizza.
3: No, it's Woody's Woody's. Ha, ha, ha, ha, ha.
1: No.
2: Oh, you're going the woodpecker route.
1: Never mind.
0: So not Don Vogel Road
1: like you,
0: Josh.
1: Fans of the show that have listened for a long time will know that.
2: I'm talking about pizza.
1: Woody's Brick Oven Pizza was in the elevator. The driver was in the elevator at the Raider parking garage when it plummeted at seven floors. Emergency responders told the man that the brakes had stopped the fall just 3 feet from the ground. According to the station, the incident may have been related to a power outage. By the way, the driver, fortunately, was not injured.
2: But his pants?
0: Yeah.
3: Pants are full.
1: I bet that guy's pizza was...
0: Yeah, he texted to the 911. He said, I'm stuck in the elevator. Bring new pants.
1: Yeah.
2: That must have been so scary.
0: I hope he hadn't delivered the pizza yet.
1: No, but that's the problem. Now the guy. What about the family that's waiting for their pizza?
2: Oh, you know, well, screw them.
0: Yeah,
2: this guy went through hell.
0: They live in a building that has not an Otis. That's for sure.
2: So
0: that wouldn't have happened to me because I'm brand loyal. If it's not an Otis elevator, I don't take it.
2: Yep.
1: Now I don't know maybe Woody's Brick Oven Pizza is part of this parking garage. Maybe it's on the seventh floor of a big building or something. We don't know.
2: Yes, we do. It's not.
0: There's no way they're not going to have a brick oven pizza place on the seventh floor. Well, it fell through to the sixth floor last night.
3: Why can't they have a pizza restaurant on a high floor?
1: He had to park that high because he couldn't find a parking spot to get to the pizza
0: place. Woody's Brick Oven Pizza
3: is on the ground floor.
0: Yeah, of course.
5: Chick, all the best pizza. The best pizza is made at sea level. Everybody knows that. You want to be on floor one, maybe two, but you can't go above.
3: And what's your reasoning? It can't be up high because the brick oven's too heavy?
0: Yeah, that's right.
2: No, there are a thousand reasons. It's not at the seventh floor.
0: They're not going to get a lot of... They're not going to get... Right. First of all, the drive-thru is a problem.
2: Yes, it is.
3: I had a guy who turns out he was an idiot, but I had a guy who told me that restaurants that open, that require a staircase, up or down, always fail because people don't want to take stairs to go eat.
1: Oh, I believe that.
2: Oh, yeah.
1: What? Yep. I believe that. That's why almost restaurants are all main floors.
2: Right. Don't you remember that restaurant that closed the other day? MC Escher's Steakhouse?
3: MC Escher's Steakhouse.
2: I mean, it lasted, a weekend? Yeah.
3: It's like you're never going to get to your steak.
2: Yeah. Right.
0: I've got Woody's
1: Brick Oven Pizza.
0: I can't tell.
2: I bet it's delicious.
0: Where it is.
3: It doesn't matter how much the oven weighs, what floor
1: that's
3: it's on.
1: That's true. It doesn't.
3: No, that's silly.
0: Who puts a pizza place on the seventh floor of a building?
2: No one.
1: Why is the guy on the seventh floor of a parking garage?
2: No, he's not in a parking.
0: He was delivering a pizza
2: to a high rise building.
0: He went to Woody's on street level.
3: There's
0: a restaurant in
3: this town that is up high on a rotate, and it rotates.
0: Yeah, well, they don't have a brick pizza oven, do they?
3: Well, they got a regular oven that I'm guessing is pretty heavy.
0: Well, the whole point is a brick pizza oven for.
2: You can't have a spinning restaurant. Everybody would be vomiting.
1: Man, there's a spinning restaurant in this town.
2: There is, once again. Some of these are at least attempts at jokes.
3: Christy wants everybody to know that she's not buying it. Okay.
0: So my point is, once this guy's stuck in the elevator, having gone through this traumatic experience, if he still has the pizza, I say he can eat it.
2: Yes.
1: I agree. I don't think he's hungry.
2: Your speculation is so weird.
0: Of course he's hungry. He's just evacuated his bowels. He's starving.
3: This sounds like something I would come up with. Well, the restaurant's too heavy. It can't go up over the first floor. It's got to be on bedrock.
2: You think he ate the pizza? I don't think he's hungry.
6: Who would be hungry after that?
1: No,
6: you're right.
1: He
6: might not.
7: Bob and Tom 24/7.

0: Century, a festival.
1: Flood of the Century Festival.
0: Oh, when I bought a house on Floodplain Lane, the agent guy could not explain the muddy ring above the drapes. Oh, why a rowboat or canoe was tied to every chimney flue here in beautiful some pompous states. If you help me with my scuba gear, I'll drive down to get a beer from the submerged kitchen fridge. These are the things I love best of all at the semi-annual Flood of the Century, a festival.
2: We'll put a weather report in here.
1: Nice.
2: More rain.
0: I try to catch a floating propane tanker tossing sandbags on the bank, and don't forget the cows on houses. If you're waiting on your car top for a helicopter trip, have some delicious Mississippi sushi on a stick. You can bet on which coffin pops out of its watery hole in a game of cemetery. A whack-a-mole, these are things I love best of all at the semi-annual Flood of the Century. A

0: All right.
1: Bob and Tom.
2: For your information, these are two of the worst kids I have ever encountered in my life, and I worked the state fair.
1: We were stupid before stupid was cool.
3: Oh, no, Al, you've got your T-shades on.
4: And I do.
3: Yeah. And your...
5: The old T-shade.
3: Well, how do you describe that shirt, chick?
6: It's...
5: The bananas on it.
6: Does it have bananas?
5: It looks like bananas.
6: Yeah.
5: It's beautiful.
4: It's like a Miami shirt, so I think it's like cut up guava.
5: Oh, so, okay.
4: Just the word guava is very pleasing to say, guava.
3: Yeah.
4: Even though I think it's disgusting, I think a lot of fruit is not gross. It's just boring, like melons. Melons stink.
6: What?
4: Like, watermelon's overrated. It tastes like water, but like cantaloupe stinks. Whatever the other green, the other fake cantaloupe that you get, that one stinks.
3: Honeydew melon?
4: Yes, it doesn't taste like anything. It's fine. So it's not that great.
3: How can you go anti-melon? I've lost all respect for you.
4: You know what it is? And I'll be honest, Tom, it seems like I'm in a bad mood. I'm not. I woke up this morning and, you know, now that I don't drink, my first thought in the morning is I want to go get a donut. It's the only food I think about. And there's a place that makes those fresh, authentic donuts at 7, and I sit outside of it at like 6:50, like a crazy ex-boyfriend waiting for it to open. So there's going to be a maple pecan donut coming very soon.
3: Sounds
4: Shout
3: delicious.
4: Out to the donuts.
3: Al, a very festive shirt, I will say that.
4: It's a conversation starter, and I know that we've talked about this before, and I'll say it again, but I know we're having fun with what Pat has on, but Pat, I'm dead serious, bro. You should wear that all the time because it gets people starting to talk, and people will laugh, people will snicker, but a lot of women will be like, oh, he's got a lot of, you know what to wear that. Like,
6: he must swag.
4: Like, there must be some swag there.
6: Yeah.
4: Like, wearing a polo shirt and shorts is not going to do it, bro.
7: That's big D energy, my friend.
6: Oof.
4: Yes.
6: Yeah.
3: I think they might think that he's the guy with the big arrow that stands in front of the cash for gold stores.
5: That's true.
7: That too.
3: Spinning around.
6: I can see that.
4: Speaking about those arrow guys, do you ever look at them and how, especially when you see like a really, really good one, first of all, you're like, wow, that's some talent being wasted over there. But also you're like, that guy is better at his job than I am at mine. Some of those guys are really good.
3: There was a guy here in town that was the absolute best. And all I can figure is they gave him a percentage. Because he worked it. You know who I'm talking about?
6: Yeah, I know.
3: Over there in Keystone.
7: No, they're very committed oftentimes.
3: Oh, this guy was so good. And he would sing, and he would have things spinning.
7: Spin stuff, yeah.
3: He was the best. I don't know if he's retired.
7: Hit by a car. He's dead.
6: Oh, my God.
7: I know, yeah. It ended tragically.
5: Yeah. Occupational hazard.
7: Yeah. Spinning stuff
3: wasn't
7: looking.
3: In the road.
5: You got to be careful. You got to look. You got to spin and look.
3: So, Al, after our discussion last week, I ran into the lady that has the murdered out... what was that kind of car? Was it again? It was a murdered out Range Rover.
6: Yes.
4: Oh no, that sounds so dope.
5: This poor lady.
3: Yeah. So, and again, I'll inform you. That means that it's all flat black, matte black, mm-hmm. including the lettering, and the windows are all tinted out. But that means murdered out.
4: Now, Tom, did that look cool to you? Be honest.
3: To me, it would be dangerous.
6: Why?
3: Well, at night, no one can see your car.
6: Oh.
8: The lights on there.
6: I saw a flat black.
3: Oh, sure, the lights are on.
6: Yesterday.
5: Yeah, the headlights
8: do a lot of work.
5: Yeah, and the taillights.
3: Because I've always read
5: running
3: that
5: lights.
3: White cars, as you know, Al, maybe you don't know, I own a white, in fact, several white cars in my little life.
6: None of us are surprised by that.
4: It's like you buy your cars from Hertz after they're done renting them for 7 years. Like, that's a rental car color, and it's fine. I'm not mad. But, like, you know, white's not going to get the people talking. Like, look at Pat. We're talking about him because he's dressed in all gold. That's what you got to do. You got to go AG, all gold for Pat.
3: Well, maybe Pat should change the primer paint where he wrecked the back of his car to gold.
6: Yeah.
3: His white car.
5: Do you remember what you told me? I finally got a decent car, and we were out in the – I said, this is my new – that car's the same color as the road.
3: Yeah,
5: okay.
3: Great. Very dangerous.
5: Very, very dangerous. That's what he said.
3: Significantly
5: that's what
3: more
5: he
3: accidents.
4: Oh. Chickie's living on the edge.
5: I know it.
3: Okay. Now, Al, I've taught you the phrase murdered out.
4: You did.
3: Now, do you have anything for me so I can get a little more street-wise?
5: I think Willie came up with murdered out.
3: I thought it was murdered up.
6: Yeah, you did.
8: Or he corrected you. Not only did you think it's so funny when you say something and you were so confident about it, you go, I saw this Range Rover totally matted. They call it, the kids call it murdered up there,
5: murdered
8: chick.
5: Murdered up, yeah.
3: Perhaps I was misinformed.
5: Now, if it's any color but black, is it still murdered out if, as long as it's a flat color? I saw a red one.
3: The thing is, it's not just the body of the car, the letters on the letters and the handles and everything. Everything was flat.
4: I would assume that it's got to be Black Chicky just because murdered out. I'm assuming what they're saying, like the guys that are going to come get you and take you out are in an all black car. I don't think you want to get away from the police in an all red car.
5: Yeah, an all red would be the Joker henchman, I guess.
4: Follow me back to the hideout. Yeah.
3: The murdered out thing wouldn't be the look for me, yo.
4: Let's get you one and let's just see.
3: I would be very uncomfortable. I'd rather have just nice.
5: The color of your car would make you uncomfortable.
3: Well, that's real. It's kind of anti-flashy, but flashy. See what I'm saying?
7: Yeah.
5: I had my...
7: It draws your eye without really being flashy. Yeah.
3: But at the same time, it says, look at me.
5: I had my front windows tinted because the back windows were tinted. So I got the front windows tinted, and I made the mistake, against my rule, mentioning something in my private life to Tom. And what are you doing that? Are you starting to sell drugs? Is what he said.
3: Yeah, I say tinted windows, I call probable cause.
4: You should have said starting.
5: What do you need?
6: I like the new trend, like Jess's Jeep. What is that? Like a dolphin color. It's like slick.
5: It's like a gray.
6: Like a slick gray. Yeah.
5: Mm-hmm.
6: It looks smooth. Oh, I love that.
3: Now, Al, I know that you're a car guy. I don't know if you're aware of this, but today is, I bring this up for a reason, not the one you're going to think in the beginning. Today is the anniversary of the famous O.J. Bronco chase.
4: Yeah, which ironically was one of the coolest cars of all time and still is. My buddy just got, my buddy Tone Bell, who's been on the show, very successful comedian and actor. He got a 79 Bronco, and Christy, took the top off, so it's open air.
6: Yep.
3: So cool.
4: And just kept the, what do you call those? Not the roll bar, but like that's, maybe it
6: like
4: is the roll
6: cage.
4: Bar. Just kept the cage. So there's no roof on it at all, but he's in L.A. But it is the, got it, it's sherbet orange and cream. It is
6: sounds lovely.
4: Well, it's like a pretty lady walking towards you in a red dress, baby.
3: And you'll be glad to know, the new Broncos are finally rolling off the assembly line. They were
5: stalled. What about the Sport Broncos, Tom?
3: The Bronco Sport is a different vehicle.
5: Oh, I wasn't aware.
3: There's the skateboard and then there's the bobsled.
6: What? You could have gone skateboard and longboard, maybe. Yeah, I don't.
7: No. Got any words, though?
3: I'm sorry, Al. What have you got for me today? I've got a pen ready. I'm ready to rock.
6: All right.
4: Tom, just you might even know what this word is, but just use this in a sentence. Cuzzo.
3: Oh, I think I know this one.
5: Cuzzo?
3: Well, you call everybody cuz. Like your buddy. I'd say, hey, cuz, if Josh were to
7: What's
3: walk
7: that
3: in.
7: Short for?
3: Cousin, yeah. Obviously.
7: I'm just checking.
5: Don't act like we're...
4: Look at the swag on Tom now. Like, he's annoyed.
5: He's got that Big D swag over there.
4: He really does. He really does.
7: Big D head swag.
3: Hey, how about this, Al? I have two cousins that I've never met. I don't even know if they're still alive, and no one in my family has seen them since they were like 3 years old.
8: What?
5: Yeah. Once again, Tom, the idea is for people to come to our radio show and listen to it in some way on the radio or streaming or however they find it.
4: I disagree. I think that the job of the show is to take everyone to Bummer Town and drop them off them wander around.
3: I've actually considered kind of going on the hunt for these two guys.
6: You should.
4: 23 and me.
3: They were born like...
5: how much money you got?
3: Like 10 years before I was born.
5: I'm sorry, let me rephrase that.
3: Their father died young and the mother...
6: You better start looking.
5: How much money can you lose?
3: Yeah, it's so
5: Tom's our cousin. Hey, buddy.
3: They're probably dead.
6: That's what I said. You better start looking.
7: They've probably been dead,
3: yeah.
4: Now we're on the bad side of Bummer Town.
6: Yeah.
3: All I know is my mom said her then sister-in-law woke up every morning and that apple juice wasn't apple juice, if you know what I mean.
7: I bet. Yeah.
3: Okay.
4: Yeah.
3: I'm sorry.
7: Boy.
3: Anyway, that's so I could say, hey, cuz, to pretty much anybody.
5: Cuzzo is what the word was. If you remember way back 20 years ago when we first started talking about this.
3: So is cuzzo the same as hey, cuz?
4: Yes, definitely.
3: Hey, cuzzo. Sounds kind of like kudzu.
8: What's that?
3: Kudzu is a plant that was imported.
5: You edit just a little bit?
3: They thought the idea of kudzu was you could plant this and it would help hold dirt walls and stuff back.
8: Sure.
3: But it's very invasive and it's taken over parts of the country. If anyone's out there right now having to cut kudzu today, they know what I'm talking about.
6: Yep.
3: That would be a great name for some of your
4: And I just have marijuana. A suggestion before we go on to the whole studio. Is just from now on, let's just make this be precedent where any word I have for you guys, I just want Tom to say something depressing.
6: Okay. Like,
3: so sorry. Yeah. Okay.
5: I don't think that's going to be a problem.
3: Okay, cuzzo.
4: What does fatty mean? It means like a girl has a big behind, you know, like you would some murder victims.
7: Right, yeah. You know, like a river corpse, how they swell up.
5: Yeah, fatty.
3: Like in the movie Deliverance. Okay. Yeah. Okay, Al, give me another one.
4: All right, Tom, let's do this. Tom, what's a JIT?
3: Spell it for me.
4: JIT.
3: I know what it is. I know what it
4: I'll
3: is.
4: I'll go with JIT.
3: Is it like something is legit? That's JIT. In other words,
4: that is an excellent guess.
3: Is it a vehicle? Okay. Isn't there something called a jutney? Isn't that
6: I don't know.
4: That's called a jitney. That's like a jitney. Local.
5: It sounds like a boat. Isn't it a boat?
4: A jitney is like, well, in Miami, people jump on the jitney for just a dollar. And it's kind of like an unsanctioned city bus.
3: Okay.
4: That's exactly what it is.
7: Gotcha. Yes. Gotcha.
3: So that's not the right answer. A jit.
4: No. Great guess, though.
7: Is it short for Gitmo?
4: Yeah, because that's we're talking about that in the streets all the time. No, it's
3: Gitmo.
6: Yes, I know the prison is.
8: No idea.
3: Shit. Can you use it in a sentence without giving it away?
4: Yeah. Oh, yeah. You know, last night I was with the Jits, and then you know.
3: Oh, these are your buddies, the Jits.
4: No, and then dropped them off and went hung out with Josh and Willie.
3: Oh, so is it like squares? I was with the Jits.
6: Oh, legit. It means the legit.
7: Your kids.
4: Yeah. Oh, check out that big brain on Josh.
6: Yes.
8: I never would have got that.
3: What's it sport? How do they get Jits out of that?
7: It's short for chitlins, which is slang for children.
8: Is that it?
7: That was a total guess.
6: No.
3: Chitlins are intestines of.
7: Yeah, but you've never heard people refer to their chitlins before?
3: No.
7: Oh, that's a thing, right?
8: Yeah, no.
4: Those are chillins.
0: Chillins.
7: I think they're chitlins, Al. I don't mean to white-splain you at all, but.
3: this is a new thing in the show. We call it white.
9: 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Essential Morning Radio. 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Ladies and gentlemen, Bob and Tom.
10: An arsonist was caught on video accidentally setting his pants on fire after denying starting the fire in the first place.
8: Oh.
10: Well, you failed to mention, not only is this man an arsonist, he's also a liar.
5: pants on fire.
10: Ex-President Bill Clinton is about to have a naval aircraft carrier named after him.
11: I did not have sex with that woman.
10: Well, you failed to mention the USS William J. Clinton will not do right turns or left turns. It will only do in turns.
6: Oh!
9: Bob and Tom in the morning.

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1: Hello, is this Mr. Obvious?
2: Speaking.
1: Hey, Mr. Obvious, long-time listener, first-time caller.
2: Uh-huh. What seems to be the problem?
1: Well, here's my problem.
2: Shoot.
1: My wife and I, we finally decided to take a trip to the beautiful San Fran.
2: Cisco.
1: Cisco. Where's Cisco?
2: San Francisco.
1: Oh, Twin Cities, eh?
2: Yeah, that's right, Twin City.
1: Well, cool. We might try to get there sometime, but we decided to go to San Fran. So first day we get there, I go out to see the sights on my own while the wife took a nap. So I walk.
2: Uh-huh.
1: Finally, I get to one of them coffee shops that they got there.
2: Uh-huh.
1: And I figure, you know, I'm in a fancy coffee shop. I'm going to try me one of them cafe lattes.
2: Oh.
1: With milk.
2: Latte means with milk.
1: What's that?
2: What you said is the same as saying I'll have a cafe milk with milk.
1: Right, yeah, you got to have it with milk. That's the only way they're good.
2: Okay, please continue.
1: Yeah, so I have my cafe latte with milk.
2: Mm-hmm.
1: I go to pay for it, and I realize I forgot my wallet back at the hotel.
2: Oh.
1: Right. So I says to myself, what would I do if I was back at home?
2: Uh-huh.
1: Well, I decide I'll hitchhike. So I go out on the street there, and I stick my hand up, and pardon my French, Mr. O, but dang it if somebody doesn't stop on a dime.
2: Huh.
1: Right then, just came by and picked me up right there.
2: Yeah,
1: it was pretty cool. It was a race car driver to boot.
2: Did you say a race car driver?
1: Yeah, he had those checkered flags, the race car flags all over the car.
2: Mm-hmm.
1: And real fancy car, had all kinds of electronic accessories and junk inside.
2: Right.
1: Well, I kind of felt sorry for him.
2: Sorry? Why is that?
1: He had this big old bandage on his head.
2: Uh-huh.
1: His head was all wrapped up.
2: And yeah.
1: I got kind of worried and thought, well, you know, maybe he's had some kind of head injury or something.
2: Mm-hmm. Should I get in the car?
1: Right, exactly.
2: Yeah.
1: Well, Mr. Obvious, he seemed to drive fine.
2: Mm-hmm.
1: And he took me right where I was going back to the hotel there, and it was great and everything, but I think that head injury turned him mean.
2: How so, caller?
1: Well, Mr. O, he tried to rob me.
2: He tried? You mean he asked for money at the end of the ride?
1: Exactly. I go to get out of the car, and I said, you know, thanks a bunch.
2: Uh-huh.
1: Well, hold on, where's my money, you know? And it's really weird. He was real specific about it.
2: Oh, really?
1: Yeah, he was robbing me for $12.56.
2: Hmm. You know, caller, sounds to me like...
1: Like a robbery, yeah.
2: No, well, no. I think what you got a hold of there is a taxi cab.
1: Taxi cab.
2: Yeah, they charge people money when they drive you wherever you want to go, and you pay the fee for whatever the trip costs. It's a service in the big cities.
1: Oh.
2: Mm-hmm. It's a cab.
1: Oh, now that's making sense, because I thought he had a misspelling on his paint job there. I thought it was supposed to say car. Cab, huh?
2: It's C-A-R, but it said C-A-B.
1: C, right.
2: Ah,
1: yeah. Made the connection.
2: Join us again next time on the Mr. Obvious Show.
1: Mr. Obvious?
2: Yeah.
1: That whole cab theory is kind of making sense now. They have a lot of people riding around in them.
2: Mm-hmm.
1: Yeah, that explains it. Cabs smell like an old whore.
2: Yeah.
3: Bob and Tom, if God didn't want you to listen, he wouldn't have given you ears.
4: Here with Bob and Tom, we're going on vacation next week, and while we're gone, they'll be playing tapes, best of. We'll have some guest DJs in here, including Jimmy Mad Dog Matus.
5: Right.
4: The Reverend Ernest Honestly will be taking charge of things.
5: Mm-hmm.
4: Dick?
6: Yes.
4: I'm a little apprehensive here. You look like you're in one of your bad moods.
6: No, I'm not in a bad mood. I woke up in my car this morning. I guess I should just thank my lucky stars it was in the parking lot.
5: Yeah, I think
6: when
5: so.
6: I

0: awakened.
1: Mm-hmm.
2: I see.
1: Was Pardo with you? Because he's not over here.
0: But do you want me to tell you what happened the last night?
1: Can we wait for the show
2: to
1: start?
2: Can we wait for the opening of the show? And
0: well, we can wait for the opening of the show.
2: Turn it into like a lifestyle day.
0: I just want to tell you, here's one of the things that happened, Tom.
1: Hmm.
0: I was with this woman.
1: Dick, I don't think we really should
0: do
1: this.
0: No, I think we want to share this with our audience. Right
1: okay.
0: now, it's a tender moment that we need to share with our audience.
1: Okay, go ahead.
0: Okay. I was with this woman, and she said afterward, well, I said afterwards to her, if I'd known you were a virgin, I would have taken longer. Then she said to me, if I'd known you were going to take longer, I would have taken off my pantyhose. I just wanted to share that with our audience. There was no sleaze or filth. It was a beautiful situation.
1: Dick.
0: Yes.
1: I think we should just cancel the show today. If he's in one of these moves.
0: Has my show been canceled already?
2: We should at least get to the sponsorship of the program.
0: Well,
1: where's Pardo?
0: Are you trying to tell me there's no intro?
2: Pardo
0: now?
2: Is not here.
1: Is Pardo
2: sick? He's sick today. You want to do it?
1: Okay.
2: Ladies and gentlemen,
1: the President of the United States.
0: And don't forget the theme music, Tom, because you don't to get your kazoo out. Hold on, Bob.
2: You should pick a key that you can hit. Thank you. Good morning, Dick.
0: Like I said, it's been a very slow and erratic morning, fellas.
2: That's all right. Take your time.
0: I had locked myself in my car. That's how bad the morning was.
1: Okay.
0: But at any rate, okay, you guys are going to be gone Monday?
2: Yes.
0: You going to go on vacation?
2: Yes.
0: Where at, or is this your personal vacation this time around?
2: Yeah, I'm going to Los Angeles this time, Dave.
0: Okay. And Tom, you?
1: Going to Michigan.
0: Yeah. Okay. That's pretty exciting. Bob, where do you usually go when you take a vacation?
2: Usually Michigan or Los Angeles.
0: Yeah. And Tom?
3: Michigan.
0: Yeah. Pretty exciting. Couple of pretty exciting guys. You know, people come up public and ask me, are they like this all the time? What? Dull, boring, unimaginative?
1: Dick, you're the one that's kind of boring us this morning. This is supposed to be your sports show, and you're kind of dropping the ball here.
0: Well, I just want to tell you that my dad recently was up in Cross Village. He said it's gotten much worse.
1: Cross Village, Michigan? There's nothing up there.
0: Well, it's just a nice intersection.
1: Couple of teepees nice scenery and legs in.
2: That's about it.
0: Is there a place there up there called Legs Inn?
1: Fantastic. Yeah. It's built out of logs. It's a gigantic log cabin.
2: One of the
1: nicest
2: bars you'll ever see.
0: Can you get a beer up there?
1: Oh,
2: sure
1: yeah.
2: Can.
0: Get a cold one?
1: Mm-hmm. You can get everything up there. And I mean everything.
0: You can get something that penicillin won't cure is what you're trying to say, right?
1: That's what I'm telling you.
0: Okay.
1: Most dangerous stretch of road, by the way, between there and Harbor Springs in the world. It's a great place to drive real fast if you want to die.
2: Highway 17. Or 19.
1: 19.
0: Poorly marked, no guardrails.
2: Right.
0: You got to be loving that.
1: A lot of trees, a lot of big rocks to hit.
2: Yeah.
1: Good time.
2: It's kind of fun.
1: So, Dick, next week it's going to be you and Haji handling the Dick's Pick Show.
0: Well, you know, I'm going to be glad when he comes back. Mm-hmm. I don't know where he's been.
2: Well, you said he went with the Reverend on his healing tour.
0: Well, it wasn't a healing tour. It was a shark hunt.
2: Oh, was it?
1: Oh, okay.
0: I think they're going to a place called Bushfest.
2: Oh, really?
1: Good. That'll be fun.
0: Like
1: a beer festival down
0: there. Kind
1: of
0: a beer festival.
2: Tampa, huh?
1: Mm-hmm. Oh, it's in Tampa?
2: Must
1: okay,
2: be.
1: Great.
0: Well, there's a feminine hygiene convention going on right now in Tampa.
2: Is there? I didn't realize that.
0: No strings attached. It's only $8.49. It's beautiful.
1: Beautiful.
0: You had to be there.
1: So what are you going to do for the rest of the show?
0: I want Bob to help me because, you know, on the Dick Van Dyke Show, when Dick got in trouble, wasn't it always Buddy Sorrell?
2: It was Buddy Sorrell there for his sidekick to help him out.
0: That's right.
2: What kind of help can I give you this morning?
0: Well, could you be like maybe Buddy and just give me a kooky idea because I'm having trouble with the monologue. Okay. Now, I'm thinking about having Alan come out dressed as a huge banana and doing South American jokes. What do you think?
1: Alan Brady?
0: Alan Brady.
1: That'd be funny.
0: That man is beautiful.
2: Mm-hmm.
0: You know, Buddy Sorrell got a bad stomach ache. Did you know that while he's on the series?
2: No, I didn't.
0: He ate too many pickles. Because, you know, they always went to the deli for their lunch, Tom. And what do they always have at a deli? What's standard? They always have a pickle, right?
2: This is yesterday's traditional sports page.
1: Pumpernickel, pickles, sandwiches,
0: and you know we like to do
2: potato salad.
1: Dave, we've hit our target time.
2: Incredible.
1: And since you seem to have no theme for today's show.
0: Well, my theme, of course, is moronic rambling.
1: I see.
0: How am I doing?
2: You're doing a good fine
0: job. That's what I thought. You know, it's so slow this morning. You know, the head injury, Tom, you know, when I awakened and looked right into the eyes of those ambulance attendants this morning, I was not ready for this.
2: Mm.
0: The first thing that I said was, whoa, dude, what happened?
1: A head injury.
0: That's I had a horrible head injury. Well, I'd shut my head in the car door.
1: And that's what it was.
0: And then, of course, you know, that girl says she was a virgin. I don't know.
2: All right.
0: Was.
2: All get right. All subject. Right.
0: Well, that's fine.
2: That's it.
0: Fine.
2: That's it.
4: Bob and Tom. 24/7.
5: Oh, yeah. Yeah.
1: Welcome back to the Bob and Tom Show.
2: Hello.
1: Thanks very much for joining us. Well, first, I should introduce our guests. On the guitar this morning, we have the distinguished singer and songwriter, Pat Daly. Pat graced our album, our last album, with his presence, with a great song about drinking. I'm hoping to hear again in a few minutes.
6: I think you kept that one because it's the only one I've done right without any big flops.
1: You do an excellent job.
6: Your
1: whole thing is live.
6: You guys just tell me that.
1: Mm-hmm. Your whole thing, you get that whole live feel. It's so great. Pat's a veteran singer and songwriter.
2: That was the only time you didn't show up sober, and so it came out great.
1: Now, Pat, your first band was in the 50s, right? You were like the Windbearers or something?
6: The K-Tones.
1: The K-Tones.
6: The K-Tones, yeah.
7: I can see how you get Windbearers out of that.
1: I know it was something folksy.
7: Windbearers, K-Tones,
1: Didn't you go through a period where you guys all wore Dickies and matching sweaters?
6: We had black slacks, red crew neck sweaters, and white Bucks.
2: Oh, yeah.
6: We were hot.
2: I'll bet.
6: We were hot, right.
1: But those 50s, in the beginning, those songs were all about the wind and, you know, the
2: yeah.
1: Weren't they all about, you know, stuff like that? And
2: trains.
1: Sorrow
2: trains
1: and trains.
2: And wind.
6: I was pretty much doing the rockabilly, Buddy Holly and Chuck Berry and all that kind of stuff in high school.
1: And when did the shift focus to your carnal and...
7: penis and...
6: While I was looking for myself, I guess you'd say. I didn't know what I wanted to do, and next thing I knew, I was doing it.
1: In a bar, in a
6: I had
1: tavern.
6: No choice. I turned into me.
1: Good for you. Know thyself.
2: That's right.
1: And where to find thyself, which is in a tavern.
6: Yeah, it could have been a lot better, though. I thought I could maybe sing like jazz or something, and so I'm pretty disappointed with the way I turned out.
1: No, we love the way you
5: what
1: sing.
5: What a rough life.
6: No, I'm feeling pretty bad about myself today.
5: Are you?
6: Because Augie's so god darn funny.
2: Screw Augie.
7: We were just being nice. We didn't think we were really laughing.
6: Thinking,
7: we
6: don't come really I don't like think him. Of that stuff like that. Yeah, I'm
1: Pat,
6: a gunfighter.
8: Let me get this straight. You live on an island and have sex with a former nun, and you envy my life?
1: Augie Smith is here.
8: I'm building statues of you, my man.
1: Augie Smith is the other voice here. Augie is only major comedian that I know of from Montana. There may be some other good ones.
8: No, I'm it. You're right. Okay. I'm representing.
1: And Augie was telling us about his growing up in Montana. The
8: rest were killed by smallpox a few years ago. This terrible outbreak.
2: Yeah, they hadn't found a cure in Montana yet. Yeah.
8: They got the cholera. It was terrible.
1: And it's great to meet Augie. Tell you, you're not moved. You've moved to Portland, Oregon. You say, is that right?
8: Yeah, Oregon.
1: Oregon, of course. Yeah, I know that.
7: And he always says Oregon,
5: he
7: though.
5: Says it.
1: Well, spelling issue.
8: It looks like it's that.
7: If they wanted it Oregon, that it should be G-U-N.
2: Yeah, uh-huh.
8: It's like throwing that S on Illinois. What is that about? Or Des Moines.
1: I believe that's called illiteracy. Sorry. Forgive me.
7: That's
1: Portland, Oregon.
7: Like, say goodbye to our affiliates in Illinois and Oregon.
5: And Des Moines.
7: Mm-hmm. And Des Moines, yeah.
1: No, I'm saying I'm pronouncing it correctly now.
2: Oregon?
7: So
2: Oregon.
7: You're right.
1: No.
7: All
1: no.
7: those states
1: no.
7: are wrong.
1: No, I just said I was wrong. I'm pronouncing it correctly now.
7: Oh, okay.
2: Oregon.
1: But it is Illinois, not Illinois, as you know.
7: Right. And it's Oregon, not Oregon.
1: Not Des Moines.
7: Back in...
5: Well, all the... Well,
7: when Augie grew up, I think it was the Oregon Territory. It was unfounded.
1: Yeah. Uh-huh. If you want to get into an argument, go to Louisville and ask someone how to pronounce it.
5: Louisville. Yeah. It's Louisville.
7: It's like shovel, only with an L.
1: Louisville. Yeah. Okay, good.
5: Louisville.
1: Okay, great. It's an argument
2: not
1: starter.
2: From where, not where I'm from.
1: Yeah. In any event, let's meet Augie.
7: Louisville.
2: Louisville.
7: I'm uptight.
1: Augie, what else is on your mind these days? You watch a lot of TV? You're out there in Montana? You got a little...
5: He doesn't live in Montana.
2: You guys have...
1: You got the rabbit ears? You got the windmill powering up the rabbit ears?
7: Go down to the telegraph and send a message?
8: Well, mostly we just put on shows in my uncle's barn. We do a lot of that. We sell lemonade, things like that.
2: Uh-huh.
8: But the new thing is they have all these, the reality shows then have celebrities on to play for their favorite charity now. Mm-hmm. And which, all these charity shows, okay, it sounds like a good idea, but we're making our charities earn money. You ever think about how sick that is? I mean, if you want to give a charity money, just give them the money. Don't make them earn their money. Why don't you have a cancer victim mow your lawn, you freak? What the hell's wrong with you? It's like if you ever watch on a game show like Jeopardy, will bring on famous people to play for their favorite charity, and then the winner gets more than the other two get.
2: Uh-huh.
8: We're pitting charities up against one another. We've created this sick scenario where you got some kid laying in a children's hospital in Pittsburgh watching this on TV that knows he can only afford that new prosthetic leg if Chuck Norris knows who the capital of Uzbekistan is in Final Jeopardy. And of course he doesn't know he's Chuck Norris. George Will is playing for the Make-A-Wish Foundation. Of course he gets it right. If I'm that kid in Pittsburgh, I would be incensed. I'm like, hey, this is a bunch of crap. Oh, yeah. Make-A-Wish. Another bald kid in a cowboy hat gets to meet Tiger Woods. Meanwhile, I'm walking around on a softball bat. This is I want to talk to somebody. Oh, yeah. The Glamour Boys get George Will, a Harvard-educated political analyst. I get Chuck Norris, Walker, Texas Ranger. That feels bad. Got a wish? It'd be, oh, let me see here. I don't know. How about a leg? Come here. I got something for you, jackass. Batter up.
1: Augie Smith is our guest. So you watch a lot of TV, huh?
2: Yeah. Especially Celebrity Jeopardy.
1: Oh. Actually, we had the winner of the first Celebrity Jeopardy on the air yesterday. Cheech Marin.
8: Mm-hmm. Oh, that's right. Cheech won the first. I thought that was outstanding.
1: Cheech is a real bright guy and a very interesting man. By the way, if you are just joining us, our guests include Augie Smith, comedian, Pat Daly, singer, songwriter. And before we move on, Pat, you feel like singing a song for us?
6: Okay. Okay. Here's one you never heard. I'm a simple kind of man. I got a simple attitude. I never get mad and I never get rude. I'm a simple kind of man and I got no class. And if you can't keep it simple, you can kiss. My mother was at home while my daddy was at sea. So my mother and my brother did the tweedle-deedle-dee. Now my brother is my father, but it don't bother me. I'm a simple man, I'm as simple as can be. Simple kind of man, a simple attitude. I never get mad and I never get rude. Simple kind of man and I got no class. If you can't keep it simple, you can kiss. My sister has a blister where it shouldn't ought to be. Can't blame her and you can't blame me. Since mother and my brother did the tweedle-deedle-dee, seemed a simple thing to do to me, sister and me. A simple kind of man, simple attitude. I never get mad, never get rude. Simple kind of man, and I got no class. If you can't keep it simple, you can kiss. My old lady never stayed home at night. She never said nothing, but her dress looked tight. But she always had some money come the morning light. She fed me pretty good, so we never had a fight. A simple kind of man doesn't waste any time dealing with the difference between a dollar and a dime. Dealing with the difference between work and play. Make a little money and you piss it all away. So I don't wear skivvies and I don't wear socks. And I got no keys cause I got no locks. Never had no money so I never got a wallet. And I don't know my number cause I never had to call it. Simple kind of man, simple attitude. Never get mad, never get rude. A simple kind of man and I got no class. If you can't keep it simple you can kiss. My, ask me a question, I'll tell you a lie. Ask me a reason, I won't tell you why. Ask me to give a damn and I won't try. Cause I'm never growing up and I'm never gonna die. I'm a simple kind of man, simple attitude. I never get mad and I never get rude. Simple kind of man and I got no class. If you can't keep it simple, you can kiss my old lady.
2: Very nice.
1: Pat Daly.
6: Thank you.
1: Thank you very much, Pat.
6: I didn't do the old favorite, did I?
5: No.
6: Just getting ready to go into it. That's how well planned this is.
2: Okay. This is planned.
5: We got time.
1: We'll do an old favorite in a second.
2: Sure.
1: Rest your fingers there for a moment. Also joining us in the studio, Augie Smith, the most famous Augie that we know.
6: Mm-hmm. What happens, though, if somebody gets famous before you?
8: Well, we need to hurry on this
6: thing. But, what, you know, I was thinking, what if, like, some female impersonator gets famous with my name?
2: Pat Daly.
6: There you go.
7: That's true.
6: Or some guy like Ted Kaczynski, all of a sudden some bomber, and he happens to have his name is Augie Smith. So every time your name is up
8: What are you saying, Pat?
6: I'm saying you
8: what do you accuse me of?
6: You better hurry up.
2: Uh-huh.
6: Yeah, get it first.
1: Happens occasionally.
2: Yeah, it does.
1: You know, that's why I didn't name any of my kids Junior.
2: Yeah, the last thing you want.
6: Back in the day,
2: Tom Griswold stormed into a bank today.
1: Right.
6: I worked with a guy when Jimmy Carter was president. I had a guitar player working for me whose name was Jimmy Carter.
2: Mm-hmm.
6: And he actually got mad when people would not know.
2: He wasn't the president?
6: Yeah, yeah. He said, you know, he was mad that the president was using his name. Mm-hmm. He was trying to get a showbiz thing going.
1: Yeah, that can ruin it for you. That can be a drag.
2: Heck yeah.
1: Well, let's talk more with our guest, Augie Smith. Augie, we've established the fact that you're a college man.
8: No.
5: We didn't establish that, did we?
8: Yeah, I don't know.
1: Who are the guys making
8: fun of? I'm against all education. Kids, remember that. School is a waste of time. Look at how far I've come with no college education. And in fact, when I was in high school, I got like less than a 2-point average.
2: Yeah.
8: So this is my message to you, kids. You're wasting your time in class. As you're getting together, getting yourself ready to go to school today, remember, it doesn't matter. You're not learning anything of value. And when I go around and speak to the kids, this is what I tell them.
2: Uh-huh.
8: And which is why they don't let me speak at the schools very much anymore. I guess it isn't education itself that I have a problem with. It's the fact that it's become a means to an end, that nobody cares about learning anything. It's just, let's use to get a better job, right?
2: Mm-hmm.
8: But all those jobs, you have to go into like an office in the morning and then work all day. And all the people, the cool people that I know that have great jobs, they didn't go to college. We didn't go to college. We just, I'm not much for that book learning, you know?
1: So those guys,
2: I can tell.
1: The guys that named you Augie, then were your high school classmates.
8: Oh, yeah. The high school classmates. Yeah. Mm-hmm. Oh, yeah. Yeah.
1: Oh, I see.
8: Mm-hmm. I hung out at a lot of nice colleges. They're good times, but no. You just get too old now. It's like, I don't know. It's like for example, like I look at it. When we went to Iraq, the war in Iraq, I was never afraid to go to war with Iraq, and I'll tell you why.
2: Mm-hmm.
8: It's because I'm 33, I'm too old, and I would never have to fight it. That's why I was never afraid to go to war with Iraq. I always knew it'd be those 19-year-old punks you see at the mall and their Hyundais tricked out to look like BMWs. Screw those kids. They need a good war. Yeah. I'm just saying the Army will make you pull up your pants.
5: That's right.
8: Yeah, no matter how I feel about the war, have you ever seen a generation that needed to be shot at more? I never have. And it's education that's done this to them. They feel that they're entitled. Oh, I'm 19 and I read a Jack Kerouac book and nobody else ever has. You don't understand the pain that I've had. I came from a dysfunctional family. Really? You came from a dysfunctional family? Well, that must make you exactly like everybody else on the planet. Oh my God. Your family was screwed up? Alert the media. Kids, embrace your pain. Whatever pain you have, it gives you character, okay? If you grew up without any problems, who would you be? John Tesh is the answer to that question. In case you're wondering, that is the proper who is John Tesh?
7: Ding, ding, ding.
8: So love it. Love your pain.
2: Yeah.
1: No problems for 100, Alex. Augie Smith is our guest. Did you ever have any, coming up, did you ever have any sort of straight jobs? I mean, you know, paying houses?
8: That was the thing. I started doing this right out of high school, and the mill wouldn't take me on. So mm-hmm. I started parking cars for a little while, and I think I had a good future in that. But then my real goal is I either wanted to be a cult leader or a stand-up. And here's the thing, kids. Once again, this is Og talking at you. If you're going to start a cult, don't do those suicide cults, because that's just stupid, because you're killing your whole base. Like, you look at, like, the Moonies. Mm-hmm. He's had this thing going for years.
2: Yeah.
8: Because he doesn't tell them to kill themselves. They just give up their life, give him all his money, and have sex with him. And that's the way to go.
2: Mm-hmm.
8: So if you're going to start, I couldn't really, how do you start a cult? Because it's hard to get people to follow you. So now I just go on stage every night, and I convince people to follow me. Because I am the way, the truth, and the life. And I don't think that... Anyway.
1: And you chose the name Augie to run
4: Yeah.
7: Augie doesn't sound...
4: Our Augie who art in heaven.
5: Yeah, I don't think people are going to follow it's
7: not really. See, Augie really isn't elegant enough to be a god, and it's not macho enough to be like a tough guy, is it?
8: That's what I'm taught. That's why it's perfect. The word of Aug is exactly what people want to hear. That's what they need right now. Because
7: Augie sounds like a drinking buddy, not a god you follow.
8: That's exactly what you're getting it. This is exactly the point. And we're see, because I think that a lot of the other religions misuse their power. For example, last year, I work a lot of these Native American casinos. And last year, I worked one in a place, the Tri-Cities, Washington, where you guys are picked up.
4: Right.
8: Where the Mormon church launched into a lawsuit trying to get their casino shut down because they thought they were a bad influence. Now, first of all, Mormon church, I agree with you. I think the abundance of casinos are a bad influence, but if you don't like them, as I say,
4: don't go in there.
8: But here's what I can pretty much guarantee about the casino, Mormon Church. I can pretty much guarantee nobody from the casino is going to get on their bike at 10 o'clock on a Saturday morning, ride your house, and try to get you to play blackjack. That's not going to happen. Because the debauchers of the world don't recruit. We know we have a good product. I'm not going to show up at your house on a bike with a bottle of Jack Daniels and a pile of porn because I know you'll follow me to the ends of the earth. And I'm afraid of that power.
4: The word of Og.
8: Yes. Hey! And they use religion. Okay. How about this? If your state government decides to raise money by taxing wine, beer, and liquor, what do they call that tax?
5: A sin tax.
8: Mm-hmm. Excuse me. Maybe you guys went to church here. Can anybody explain to me exactly where it is in the Bible that they call drinking a sin? Because I never learned about that particular sin while I was at Catholic school guzzling wine every morning at Mass. Okay, see, no matter what they try to tell you, Jesus did not turn the water into Mr. Pibb. Okay? But let me tell you something. If he had, there would have been a lot more Christians a lot earlier because that is a delicious beverage.
7: Thank you, Augie.
4: Augie
7: Smith. Augie Smith is our guest. We'll be right back. This is the Bob and Tom Show.
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14: Well, Jerry, this time we've really done it. We went and caught the crabs.
15: That's right, Dino. Pubic enemy number one. Let's tell those girls how we feel.
16: Strangers in my shorts, I keep on scratching.
15: Strangers in my shorts, these eggs keep hatching.
16: With each and every itch,

0: Shorts. Why aren't they dying?
1: I'm sitting here at home with my little comb. The medicine the doctor gave doesn't work. I'll have to shave.
0: Every time I look, they make me shudder.
1: These aren't the kind of crabs you eat with butter.
0: Oh, life is so unkind with strangers in my shorts. Here, Jerry, put on some more of this Quell lotion.
1: I don't know, Dino. It makes my pubes look all greasy.
0: That's perfectly natural, Pally. They call that a Jerry curl.
1: Oh, hey, Dino, knock, knock.
0: Who's there?
1: No more.
0: No more who?
1: No more Mr. Lice Guy. I'm getting tired of these things.
0: Come on, Jerry, it's time to sing. We've hardly scratched the surface.
2: Strangers in my shorts, she was enticing.
1: Strangers in my shorts, and I'm delicing.
2: I'm praying that someday these damn things go away.
1: How?

0: your briefs.
1: Whoa, Pally, I don't mean to be crabby, but I'm not taking this too well. Jerry, call the exterminator.
0: Yeah, you did some porking. Now you gotta call Orkin.
2: Hey, don't say we didn't warn you.
3: I'm warning you, don't do that.
2: There's laughter ahead.
4: I should be having a better time if this is a park.
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6: Hello.
5: Worldwide on American Forces Radio, coast to coast, all over the place. Happy to be here. We have Chick McGee at the Bob and Tom Sports Desk. Christy Lee rifling through some news over there. I think we have a hotline phone call over there. Good. I can't tell.
6: Yes, we do. Bob and Tom Show.
7: Well, good morning, pussies.
6: Oh, Captain Dave.
7: Captain Dave calling here from the chum dumpster.
5: Hey, long time no hear. You been in county?
7: Huh? What'd you say?
4: Have you been in county?
5: You been in the county jail? We haven't heard from you for a while.
7: That's a good one. No, I got lost out at sea.
6: Oh, really?
7: Long story. Swallowed by a whale.
6: Oh, you were?
7: It took me a week to get out of the son of a bitch.
6: I'll be damned.
7: Tell you what, I wore a rain slicker and he farted me out. Thank God. But listen.
8: You're not really Jonah then, are you?
7: Spring break is on for a lot of folks, so I'm expecting to see a lot of you pussies down here.
6: Mm-hmm.
7: I mean, what are you going to do? Build sandcastles all day with your friggin' family?
6: Sounds like fun.
7: Are you going to come over to Port Death and hand me 40 bucks? For adults, 25 kids, cheese sandwiches, $11.
6: 11?
7: No change, Bob. No refund. No whining.
5: Now, can we give you a 10 and a fiver for that $11 sandwich?
7: No, you can only give me a 20 on sandwiches, you pussy.
6: 20?
7: That'll be a real adventure.
5: I think that's illegal.
6: That is kind of illegal.
7: It's not illegal. What the rules on my boat. Let me get to what I'm calling them.
8: All right.
6: Now, what are you calling about?
7: We have our first sponsor here on the ship.
6: We have a sponsor.
7: That's right. But I'm going to need some music. Clappy, grab your organ. Not that one, you dumbass!
6: Jeez. All right.
7: I can't.
5: Clappy the parrot or the monkey?
7: Get it, Clappy. Parrot. Let's get going. Yeah, we've got a first sponsor here. And he's laying a log. Oh, I love this. Well, this is Captain Dave from the Chum Dumpster with a product I'm so excited about, I'm going to tell you all myself. Does your boat smell like you've got a boatload of sweaty land-loving tourists all day on it aboard eating cheese sandwiches and drinking dark rum whilst we've been killing and gutting sharks on death? Huh? The tourists been puking their guts up from the high rolling seas? No? Well, then what kind of a fairy experience are you having out there, then? Well, let me tell you something. 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It's the scariest tourist cruise ever to hit the high seas, which is why when we return to Port Death, my crew and I always clean my boat with a boat cleaner invented by me.
6: No.
7: Captain Dave.
6: Hmm.
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6: I see.
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8: $100 bills?
6: When no time, change.
7: And when it's time to swab the poop deck, you need My Ship Don't Stink for sure. 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
6: Yeah, what's that?
7: 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I tell you, he's going to get a beating. I tell you, I just watched Midnight Express.
6: Oh, my God.
7: And if you remember that beating, that son of a bitch.
6: Oh, my.
7: Clappy, get over here.
6: Thanks.
7: I got to go.
6: All right, thanks, Captain Dave.
5: My ship...
6: Don't stink.
5: Okay, that's handy if you're
6: a good boat cleaner.
5: Clean your boat this spring. Thank you very much. We have Christy at the news desk. Before we get back to you, Christy, did you see the story about the guy that was at his honeymoon wedding reception? I'm sorry, at the wedding reception, rather?
6: No, what about it?
5: Well, here's the story. A British groom will be enjoying a 6-year honeymoon by himself in prison. The real estate developer, Max K, 37, started a fire at his own wedding at the reception after the hotel staff refused to let him extend the bar tab.
6: Wow.
5: Hmm. It was early in the morning. The fire, by the way, he apparently set the curtains on fire.
8: Hmm.
6: And the rest of the place went up?
5: Yep. Causing $20 million in damage.
6: Oh, man.
5: 200 guests were evacuated.
6: Oh, my God.
5: So,
6: Well, okay, I can see why he's going away for 6 years.
5: Yeah.
6: $20 million.
5: I'm assuming that the honeymoon will be.
6: What was the tab? I'm curious.
8: The honeymoon will be what? Go ahead.
6: Well, he's going to be the bride.
5: Thank you, Bob.
4: There it is.
6: Uh-huh.
5: Took the words right out of my mouth.
6: Uh-huh.
5: Yeah. They wouldn't pay the. They wouldn't extend his bar tab, so he.
6: He burnt down the hotel.
5: Set the curtains on fire, and that took the whole hotel down.
6: Wow.
5: There you go. Okay.
8: Nice guy. Sounds like a winner.
6: Sure does.
5: Yes, sir. Uh-huh. Okay.
8: Maybe she can get that annulled.
6: Yeah. She probably wants to.
8: Mm-hmm.
5: Yeah. Good point. Good point.
8: Because they didn't consummate it, right? They didn't have a honeymoon.
6: Well, who knows? They probably knocked
5: one
6: boots,
5: off upstairs during the
6: before,
5: party.
6: Before the wedding was even considered.
5: Okay. Back to you, Christy Lee.
8: In official news today, Pope Benedict is scheduled to arrive in Mexico. There appears to be less excitement than for his predecessor, Pope John Paul II, who Mexicans were passionate about. Less than 24 hours before his arrival, campgrounds with a capacity for hundreds of thousands of pilgrims were virtually empty.
4: Any campground ladies?
8: Sing this song, doo-dah.
4: Oh, no, that's Camp Town Ladies. I'm sorry.
6: Completely different.
4: Okay.
5: Campground Ladies.
4: Sing
5: camp
4: this song.
6: Ladies, doo-dah.
4: Doo-dah. Campground Ladies, sing that song, all the doo-dah.
8: No. You know, when you think your life is bad,
6: yeah.
8: Why don't you just sometime go into one of the fine truck stop establishments across America?
4: I love the truck stops.
6: I love truck stops.
8: I love the truck stops, too. I stop every time I'm on the
4: road. Customer number
8: 84,
4: shower number 6 is
8: well,
4: ready.
8: Apparently, one of these campground ladies, or
4: now they're campground ladies,
8: lot lizards, was apparently sleeping in the area where they have like sometimes a waiting room set up with a television if you're waiting for
4: I've seen
8: the showers.
4: I watched one of the NFL playoff games this last year for about a half hour in one of those. It was very nice. It was very nice.
5: Were you fully clothed or
6: went
5: to go to the shower?
6: Well, yeah, that's not
4: I've been on the road. I thought I was going to fall asleep. I got off, got some Red Bull, and sat and watched the playoff game with my fellow truckers.
5: Okay, so I'm sorry. So this lady falls asleep there.
8: This lady was asleep in a chair. Mm-hmm. In one of these waiting areas at, I don't know what time it was, maybe 10 in the morning.
6: Mm-hmm.
8: And it was just so sad.
6: Maybe
8: First of all, I wanted to take her and shower her because she looked a little like...
6: Maybe she didn't want that.
4: Maybe she was
6: She was in the middle of work, finishing up her haul,
8: you
6: then of course going down to...
5: Was she a trucker or was she a lot lizard?
8: She was a lot lizard, I'm Yeah. Well, she's going to wake up with a neck ache, I'll tell you that.
6: No, they get a lot of work in their neck.
4: Yeah.
6: They work that out. They work that out.
4: Work it out.
5: Was she unable to sit?
8: No, she was sitting.
5: Okay, okay.
8: In a chair,
5: all
8: asleep,
5: right, okay.
8: All humped over
5: all right, okay.
8: With her big, you know, 96-ounce soda pop there on the floor or whatever.
4: Mm, those are the best.
6: Yeah. Stop teasing chick.
5: Could have been mouthwash.
8: I'm sorry.
6: Oh, my God.
5: Okay.
8: I don't know if President Barack Obama does any truck stops as he heads to Seoul, South Korea, but he will leave late Friday for an international summit on keeping nuclear weapons materials out of the hands of terrorists. And the makers of Etch-A-Sketch are sending a big box of their Etch-A-Sketches to the presidential campaigns to say thanks for the publicity.
6: God. What happened?
8: This all started when Mitt Romney's strategist likened his campaign to an Etch-A-Sketch, saying Romney can shake it up and start again. Democrats and Republicans
6: and he can only draw stairs.
8: Have seized on the remark to argue that Romney has no fixed principles.
6: Uh-huh. Come on.
5: Yeah,
8: but
5: it was a gigantic foot in the mouth for one of his aides. And then the next, it's amazing because within a couple of hours, there were Etch-A-Sketches on all of these stages with all these other people.
8: It's a big win-win for Ohio Art, who makes the Etch-A-Sketches. First Lady Michelle Obama.
5: Possibly the worst toy I've ever made.
8: Oh, stop.
4: That's
8: like
4: not true.
6: You know, when it first came out, it was pretty incredible.
5: Really, it's like taking a kid and giving them a pencil and then tying their hands together and go ahead, start drawing.
6: Oh, yeah.
5: It's
8: an art form. You have to learn how to
4: haven't you ever seen
6: how to do left-rights, hand-eye coordination.
4: Have you ever seen the Mona Lisa on the Etch-A-Sketch?
5: Yeah, sure.
6: Yeah,
8: I saw the Beatles the other day on the Etch-A-Sketch.
6: Really?
5: What an amazing talent. When someone spent the 16 years doing that? I'm just saying.
8: How does that differ?
5: It's a stupid toy, and it inhibits your children. Don't get one.
8: Stupid ideas.
6: Okay.
5: Talk to an art teacher about how much skill the Etch-A-Sketch helps in drawing.
6: All right.
8: Well, maybe they don't want to draw. Maybe it's a totally
6: different
8: thing.
6: Maybe your kid doesn't want to draw. Maybe he wants a weapon.
8: I wasn't.
5: Wow, it looks just like a laptop, except it really doesn't do anything, except I can draw a crappy drawing of stairs.
8: Well, back in the day before we had laptops, I wasn't a very good draw. Could not draw a straight line. With the Etch-A-Sketch, I was able to do a lot of things.
5: You still can't draw, Christy. So
8: I know.
5: It didn't help.
8: Yeah, but it wouldn't have helped.
4: Jeez, what the hell's wrong with you today?
5: I know. Wow, I'm just saying Etch-A-Sketches blow, okay?
4: All right. Good
5: terrible
4: for you.
5: Toy. Don't get one for your kid.
2: The Bob and Tom Show. Like a screen door on a submarine. Well-meaning, but pointless.
5: Welcome back to the show. This is the Bob and Tom program.
6: Hi, good morning.
5: With us in the studio, comedian Scott Henry.
3: Good morning.
5: Good to see you, Scott. Christy Lee is at the news desk.
8: Hola.
5: And Chick McGee is a... Hola.
6: Hola. For our Spanish-speaking friends.
8: There are quite a few out there.
3: Guys, you guys are really out there.
4: Bonjour!
3: How many markets? Wow. We're in Cabo.
6: Mm-hmm.
5: Actually, over there.
9: Actually, we can be heard in Cuba, right?
6: Mm-hmm. That's right.
9: The beard can hear us in Cuba.
6: Well, I doubt if he's listening.
9: Well, for those of us who used to be with the company, we call him the beard.
6: Used to be with the company.
9: The company.
5: Somebody saw a movie yesterday.
8: What movie did you see?
9: Nothing.
5: No, Bob.
9: Maybe JFK.
5: Bob,
9: the realest movie ever.
8: Now, why did you do that?
5: Mm-hmm.
9: Oh, yeah. It all happened.
6: Yeah
5: sure.
8: Yeah, right.
5: Okay, great.
6: Mm-hmm.
5: yes.
9: Bob Clay Shaw.
5: Yes. I heard you muttering something about watching a religious broadcast yesterday.
6: I watched, you guys love watching your reality TV. I was flipping through the channels last night with my lovely lady, and we came across the Miracle Telethon on some religious channel. Mm-hmm. This guy with white hair that was going everywhere.
5: Sure.
6: Needed a comb. Was sitting there pleading for everyone to send $70 a month for 10 months to his ministries.
5: And where was he?
6: He was broadcasting from Hawaii.
3: It's all about sacrifice.
6: And he's sitting there, you know, talking about the sacrifice that you have to get. And this guy in a golf cart goes whipping behind him. And I figure this guy here, as soon as he's done, right to the tee box.
4: Hey, you think God could help me find a Titleist over there?
6: Too funny. And he'd be in this meeting and goes, let me hear the clap. Somebody hit the clap button. Hit the clap button. Here, this big round of applause go. And
8: he actually said hit the clap button.
6: Hit the clap button.
5: And there's no audience.
6: There's no one there. He's broadcasting from an empty clubhouse somewhere. It was hilarious.
5: Well, maybe he probably figures that they can make the payments on the clubhouse so he can keep playing golf if he gets a few hundred people to
8: maybe
5: send him 70
8: on the
5: a month.
8: Air.
6: Oh, who knows? But, geez, hey, nice digs there, Jesus.
9: Yeah,
5: he wants to see. You know, the FCC is trying to control what we say on the radio and on television.
6: Well, this was obscene.
3: Imagine
5: that. But they allowed this to go on.
6: Oh.
5: That's the tax-free, I might add.
6: And, you know, if you don't give the $70 a month for 10 months, you're going to burn in hell.
9: Oh, yeah. Everybody knows
3: absolutely.
5: Yeah, well,
9: sure.
5: It's about time the IRS started looking into the...
6: Amen.
5: That's what the FCC should look at, the phony religious broadcasters. Yeah, some of those organizations, ever notice when you will call the prayer line, if you call to give them money, it's free. The prayer line, you got to call a toll number.
6: Mm-hmm.
5: But they have guys that all they do is when people call, if they donate enough, they send them to your house.
6: And, oh, really? And pick it up now?
5: And oh no, they try to get you to leave all your money instead of to your children to them.
6: Ah, that's handy.
5: You know, it was Jesus is just around the corner, but we could really use your entire estate.
6: Mm-hmm. Obviously,
5: they'll be happy to sell your house.
6: They're
5: going
6: to have to be paying for that estate in Hawaii somehow. Yeah.
3: Somehow you got to build a clubhouse, man.
6: Mm-hmm.
3: Get off their backs.
9: Yeah.
3: You know, you
9: got to
3: finish
9: honeys.
3: 17 and 18.
6: So he's pointing out these beautiful valleys, and down he's pointing down to a valley. That is the Valley of the Lepers. And, well, you know, it looks like T3 to me.
9: Oh, no, there is a leper colony in Hawaii, isn't there?
8: There used to be.
9: Yeah.
6: Mm-hmm. There's a leper colony.
9: I think it's an apartment
6: leprosy?
9: Village now.
5: This goes back to my point yesterday. We had that story about homeless people in Alaska. And I made the point, look, if you're going to be homeless and you're an American, if you're going to be homeless outside the contiguous 48,
8: you want to go to Hawaii.
5: Don't be a schmuck.
6: It's a bitch of a swim, though, Tom.
5: You know go to Hawaii.
3: You deserve to be where you are. You are a bad decision maker.
6: Wow.
3: You know, that is a terrible decision.
6: Oh, but it was obscene. I was stunned.
5: That's the voice of comedian Scott Henry. Scott, originally from Milwaukee, Wisconsin, now living in Los Angeles. But last time you were here, didn't you say you were getting married?
8: Uh-oh.
6: Hit the clap button.
3: Has anybody send $70 a month, please, to scotthenry.com.
6: Wow.
3: No, actually, we, you know, that's a long story, but...
4: Mm-hmm. It's a long story.
3: Well, we, yeah. I'm dating a new girl now.
5: Oh,
10: oh, I thought you were getting married.
5: No. Is that a bad thing to ask?
3: No, it wasn't a bad thing to ask.
5: Didn't you say you were getting married?
3: You know what? I thought that might happen, but it didn't.
6: Mm-hmm.
3: Something always happens on the road to marriage for me. I don't know. Actually, that's not true, because I was married once, and then, you know, I've had you know, relationships. I'm not, you know, I like to be in a relationship, to be honest with you. I was dating, you know, the Persian girl.
8: Right.
3: Mm-hmm. For a couple of years, which was nice. She was great. But, you know, of course, the only thing I like about dating a Persian woman is I live in L.A.,
6: mm-hmm.
3: And there's a lot of Persian men there, which is fine. It's just that they would always come up to my girlfriend, even when I was with her. Like, right in front of me, they come up to go, "Why are you with this man? Huh? Why are you with this man? You could never have with him what you could have with me." I'm like, "What's that, a really furry baby?" And I got nothing against furry people.
9: No, right? No, God, no.
6: Oh, no.
5: Chick is very furry.
9: I'm furry. I'm a furry guy.
3: And there's nothing wrong with that, man. But in this country,
9: as long as I stick to my own kind.
3: No, you need to water it down. That's the way it works.
9: Yeah, right.
3: That's why, I mean, because there's a war on hair in this country, is there not?
8: Yes.
3: I mean, and it's aimed at the women,
8: mm-hmm.
3: And I feel bad. I go to the checkout stand, and every magazine that you ladies have, there's something on waxing, plucking, shaving, you know, mm-hmm. electrolysis.
6: Yeah.
3: It's just hair. I remember when I was growing up, and I'd find my dad's Playboy magazine, and the girls in there had hair there,
6: mm-hmm.
3: And it was in the shape of Dorito. Remember
6: exactly.
3: The Dorito?
6: Yeah.
3: You can't find the Dorito anymore, man. No. You got the landing strip or the Hitler. That's it.
9: Yeah.
3: Supposed to be in the shape of an arrow. It's dark. I want to know where I'm going here.
5: Wow.
3: But
6: yeah, because the arrow would point to where all the good stuff.
8: Well,
3: that's
8: apparently
3: right.
8: That's coming back, though.
6: Yeah,
8: you know, everything is, you know, just like the thong is going away and the mm-hmm. hipster is now the new thing.
3: Yeah.
8: The Dorito. Hair's coming
5: whoa,
9: what's the hipster?
5: What do you mean, the thong is going away?
8: Yeah, the thong
6: that
8: is not
6: is a bad
8: cool
6: idea.
8: Anymore.
5: Well, see, then gay men must be in charge of something, because the thong is not going away for this.
6: Oh,
5: this
6: I like
5: cat.
6: The thong. It's, what are you wearing?
3: Christy, good lordy McGordy.
6: No, what are
5: what's
6: those?
5: That called?
8: They're called hipsters.
5: Why?
3: Those are cute, though.
8: They are low.
5: Hipsters are guys with bongos that say, "Dad, I'm going to fall by your pad, man."
6: Welcome to 1950.
8: Low on the hip, and that's what.
5: So you're talking now we're going to have, like, retro pubes?
8: Yes.
3: Absolutely.
8: That's what they're saying.
3: The Dorito's where it's at,
5: pubes.
3: Man.
5: Everything.
8: You know, these magazines have to have something to do.
5: Are we
8: going to
5: see a big thing, you know, pubes are back or something?
8: Yeah.
9: Hair is back down
8: Hair
9: there.
8: Hair is back down there, apparently.
3: It should be, too. There's too much, you know. It freaks me out a little bit when I see too much
8: he
3: of a design
8: like
3: down
8: the
3: there.
5: I don't like too much action down there.
3: Well, I'm not talking winter. I don't want it to look like you got butt week in a leg lock, but you know what I mean? There's got to be...
9: Stop for a second. Look like you got buckwheat and a leg lock.
5: Don't go too quick. Let me take that in.
9: Let me savor that.
6: Uh-huh.
9: This is a joke tasting. Uh-huh.
6: Uh-huh. That's good.
9: Yes. Mm-hmm.
3: No, spit it out.
5: As I always said, sometimes it's like watching a movie with a guy with a big afro sitting in front of you.
6: you don't want that.
5: It's
6: no.
5: just too much.
9: He likes it. He likes it
6: maintained.
9: Pretty close.
6: High and tight.
9: He likes it high and tight. Off the collar.
5: But now you're telling me that the thong is going away?
8: Yes, the thong is going away.
3: That's a bad
8: idea.
3: Sales
8: of the thong have
6: really
8: dropped.
6: Who made
8: that
6: decision?
8: Have you worn one, Bob?
5: Who cares?
3: The people are getting carpal finger disease from reaching back there and fixing that all the time.
8: Girls care. They're very uncomfortable.
6: So are they?
8: Yes.
6: To some.
5: All
8: right. Whatever.
3: Do you think men designed them? Huh?
8: Yeah. I do think a man designed those.
3: Yeah, it's possible.
8: And I don't think the majority of women... A, feel comfortable or look really good in a thong.
6: Oh, I disagree with you.
8: All right.
3: Mm-hmm. Yeah, my girlfriend does not like... she wears them because, of course, you know, some of the clothing you have. But actually, the girl that I'm dating now is Japanese.
6: Mm-hmm.
3: And so I called my dad. You know? He's like, "Well, your ma tells me you met another gal out there. Huh? Mm. What country is she from?"
8: You like the ethnic women, don't you?
3: I do. I like a little flavor.
9: Persia.
3: Yeah. He goes, "Well," he goes, "is this gal got a name or what?" And I go, "Yeah, Dad, her name's Catherine. She's Japanese." "Oh, Japanese, huh?" "Well, at least she won't break down on you." "Dad, you are a retarded human. You know that? You have crossed your own line."
9: Catherine Honda.
6: You know, I like your dad more and more every time you go.
5: That's fantastic. Scott Henry is our guest. Comedian Scott Henry is our guest. We have that's a great link to all of Scott's stuff at our website at bobandtom.com.
3: Oh, great.
5: You got it up and running? We got it up and running for you. Well, that's interesting. Is she a student? You said she was at Berkeley?
3: She went to Berkeley, and then but now she she went to Berkeley, and then she worked at a marketing strategy firm, like like one of the best ones. Mm-hmm. I guess she's a brainiac. I don't know where. It's funny because I always date very type A personality women. And it's, you know, I used to think I was like turned on by a nice butt and a pretty face, but apparently it's organizational skills that really get me hot. You know, because I suck with things. You know, I mean, she got me to finally get a computer, which I needed because I have the ADD, you know, which is, I was just diagnosed a year ago, mm-hmm. by the way. So apparently I'm not the only one not paying attention. This is what my doctor told me. I swear to you, this is the first thing. He goes, well, the first thing you should do is get a book on attention deficit disorder. That's like telling a paraplegic, walk it off. I swear to you, that's what he said. I was shocked. So
5: maybe a pamphlet.
3: Mm-hmm. Yeah. Yeah. Well, that, so
5: something
3: then,
5: you could read in an elevator.
3: Mm-hmm. Oh, God, I wish. That's what they should. Well, I read to page 80. Till I got to this paragraph. It said the symptoms for ADD are a lot of times the same as the symptoms for people that have had head trauma. That is the truth. Uh-huh. So I call home, like, Ma, did I ever have any head trauma or anything like that? My mom's like, well, yeah, your sister dropped you down the stairs and you were two and it fractured your skull. She didn't mean it, honey. I'm like, what? You know how old I am? You guys never told me this? My dad's like, we tried to tell you. You weren't listening.
9: Damn kids.
3: Oh, God. But
9: she didn't mean it.
3: But that actually happened, too. I fractured my skull.
8: She really did that to you? Yeah.
3: Well, she didn't. I don't think she meant it. But, no. You know, we didn't have carpet on those steps, either. They had those nice metal things with the grooves in them.
9: Oh, yeah. Yeah. Sure. Oh, yeah.
3: Lord knows what my cranium looks like mm-hmm. with an x-ray. But
5: Scott Henry is our guest. Young man living in Los Angeles, originally from Milwaukee. You established the fact that you were almost a professional bowler. You mm-hmm. got that. You got that good.
3: I wanted to be, but I don't know.
5: Do you still have your own shoes? And
3: I don't have the shoes, but I got the ball.
5: Do you have one of those bags with like two balls in it? Or?
3: No, I used to have that. My dad sold it in a rummage sale. And all that stuff you had in the basement? I go, oh, yeah, all my bowling and award stuff? Yeah, I got rid of it. Mm-hmm. There's $30 here for you. Great, $30 for my past.
9: Uh-huh. Do you hustle bowling?
3: No. I tell you, I only get to play so much. I used to hustle pool, though.
9: Really?
3: When I first started doing comedy to make gas money.
6: Yeah, because comedy sure doesn't pay off, does
3: no,
6: it?
3: No, it sure didn't. Well, hopefully it pays off. I'm still hoping.
6: One of these days.
3: So are my folks. Otherwise, I'm going to be on a golf course in Hawaii going, $70 a month. That's all it'll cost you.
5: You know, to get back to that for a second.
9: The Valley of the Leopards.
6: I mean, I was stunned.
5: Bob said he's watching TV and there's some... Because you don't usually see telethons from Hawaii because...
6: Well, why? The guy is in this palatial
9: estate. Well, I'm guessing.
5: Here in paradise.
9: But he's saying he's there because that's where the lepers are, I would guess.
6: Well, he was using the lepers as one of his stories.
3: He was using
6: but
3: it,
6: when he points down the Valley of the Lepers, and there's a guy on the tee box.
9: It's paradise. Hmm.
6: And a guy in a golf cart.
9: Even if they're lepers, it's still paradise.
3: And nothing a leper needs more than money except for like a golf ball coming down at their head at 70 miles an hour.
9: Tearing an ear off.
6: Yeah.
3: Four.
5: Hawaii doesn't shout out... You know, Old Testament.
6: No, it doesn't.
5: It wasn't the last luau.
6: No, it was
5: Jesus,
6: not.
5: Before I betray you, more poi. It doesn't have the, I don't know.
8: Did you see this?
5: Can you imagine, because if it had taken place, if the whole Old Testament thing had taken place.
8: In Hawaii?
5: In Hawaii. Yeah. First of all, you'd have that bad Hawaiian guitar all the time in religious movies.
6: And he would have turned the water into grapefruit juice, wouldn't he?
5: Pineapple,
6: whatever. Something
5: and,
6: tropical.
5: And his name wouldn't have been like Jesus Christ. It would have been, you know, like Jesus Wapapuawawa.
9: Wapapuawawa.
5: Well, yes. That would have been the Catholic interpretation.
6: Right. Wapapuawawa is like Smith in the... Uh-huh.
5: Whatever, I'm sorry.
3: And he could have a Mai Tai for... Take this, all of you, and drink it.
5: Yeah, and it doesn't work.
8: There's an Israeli telecommunications company that's now offering email service for God. Have you seen this?
6: Oh, really?
8: Yeah.
6: How much does that cost?
8: Jews seeking special favors from the man upstairs write requests on slips of paper and place them in between the stones of the Western Wall. That's been a custom for many, many years.
6: Somebody saw Bruce Almighty.
8: In Jerusalem. Yeah. Fax service to the Western Wall launched several years ago, and the company is now receiving 200 faxes per week from around the world, although that number can double or triple during the holidays. So naturally,
9: I don't think they call it the Wailing Wall anymore. I think they perceive that as a negative.
6: Oh, really?
9: Wailing.
6: What is it now?
9: The Western Wall.
8: The Western Wall.
6: The Dolphin Wall?
9: Yeah.
8: No.
9: The Sturgeon
8: Wall. So the new
9: service
8: is now...
6: The Dolphin Free Wall?
9: The Dolphin Free Wall.
8: It's now email because...
9: Welcome to the Wailing Wall.
3: Well, the wall is getting caught in the tuna nets.
5: See, I'm too slow. Wait a minute. Wait,
8: I guess
5: minute.
8: If
5: stop.
8: More people have access Hold to email than fax.
5: It's not the Wailing Wall?
9: I don't think so.
5: The Brontosaurus is now the Brachiosaurus.
9: Yeah.
5: The Wailing Walls of the Western Wall.
6: Haley's Comet is now Halley's Comet.
5: Peking is now Beijing. When is this going to stop?
9: I don't know.
6: What's next? Changing all the names.
5: We're not calling it New York anymore. We've decided to just call it York. It's not new enough.
6: It's not new anymore.
5: What is this?
6: Mm-hmm.
3: It's a joke.
5: Hate it when they change the name. So someone's cashing in to...
8: You can email your prayers to God now.
5: Well, I know half the stuff I email must be going to God because I
8: can't
5: sure
8: find
5: as hell
8: it
5: isn't getting
8: else.
5: To the people I'm sending it to. Sorry.
6: Yes, sir.
5: Ever since that virus in the fall, about one in ten of my emails return.
6: It just crashes whenever it wants to.
5: About a week later, I get it back.
6: Mm-hmm.
3: Right. See, that's the thing, man.
8: I'm with you. Just send a letter. Make a phone call.
5: I don't have time.
6: That's too much effort.
5: Well, I like my email. It just stopped working because of some people that were dicking with the system. And see, we have to find these people and execute them in public.
6: Oh, yeah.
5: Just take one
9: in Hawaii, in the Valley of the Leopard.
5: One geek, dip them in Vaseline and set them on fire. I think it's going to stop guys from dicking around with my email.
6: Mm-hmm. I'm with you.
5: Just one.
6: The human pinata. Let's give everyone a stick and...
5: I think,
6: hit him until the candy comes
5: I
6: out.
5: I think fire is the way to go.
6: You think so?
5: You burn him one leg at a time.
9: I don't know, though. Have you seen the end of
3: it's
9: Casino?
3: A statement.
9: When Joe Pesci gets hit with baseball bats and the end of Casino? That's a pretty good beating.
6: Fun. Mm-hmm.
5: I got a question. if they're emailing God, you know what that means, don't you?
8: No, what?
5: That means God's going to start getting a lot of spam.
6: Amen.
5: So God gets up in the morning, opens up his thing, and he goes, no, I don't want a bigger penis.
9: I don't want a camera.
5: I don't want a cell camera.
3: I don't want Vicodin. Yeah. Oh, wait a second. Actually,
6: you mean I can get Viagra without a prescription? Oh,
9: I don't want to find any of my old classmates.
3: Yeah. See, what's up with that?
9: I don't know.
3: Scott,
9: what year did you graduate? No. Do you know any of these people?
3: I was happy to get out of there. Happy I did get out of there.
5: Well, anyway.
3: So. Well, that was the worst thing about leaving high school for me is that if you're 35 or above, or right in that like 35 to 40 range, I was leaving high school, literally the last day of high school, and I was cleaning out my locker, and they were coming in with all these big, huge boxes, and it was computers. And I'm like, well, what is that? And the guy goes, the future.
9: See ya.
3: Awesome. I am so not prepared
9: for
3: the rest of my life. That's why it took me so long. I finally got a computer like probably about 8 months ago now. My girlfriend finally forced me to get one. She goes, you have to get one. This is not going away.
6: Mm-hmm.
3: And
9: she sounds like a lovely girl.
3: She is.
5: What was her tone again?
9: You have to get one. This is not going away.
3: You have to get one. This is not going away.
5: No, no. If you're going to do the voice, you have to do it like this.
6: You have to get one.
5: I know you're a voice man.
6: It's not going away.
5: You got to raise your pitch just a little bit.
3: You have to get one. It's not going away.
5: You still sound actually nice.
3: But she actually still is nice. Okay. I haven't gotten to her
5: Pretend
3: yet.
5: Pretend she talks like Slayton.
6: You have to get one.
11: You have to get a computer, okay? First of all right, let me just say this.
5: They're not human. I'll let him do his own material when he gets here.
6: He'll be here in a second.
11: How are you doing? Great.
5: We're going to be joined by comedian Bobby Slayton here in just a second.
6: Right.
5: We've been talking with the fabulous Scott Henry. Scott, I noticed that when I go to our website, we don't even have your picture up. Did we lose your post office? Is your website right there?
3: No, it's not actually.
5: Down?
3: I'm having
5: okay.
3: some
6: Third
3: things.
6: From the top.
5: Okay, mm-hmm. That's why your girlfriend's going, this is not going away.
3: Now, I'll tell you what, though. I'm so glad she did this for me because,
9: she must
3: because of spell check.
6: She's opened a world of porn for you.
5: Spell check?
3: Oh, no. The spell check is the greatest thing
6: Isn't
3: ever. Because I suck at, I mean, I'm not like bad at spelling. I'm like borderline retarded. I am right around the corner from And it was embarrassing when I was growing up because you'd have to get up in front of the class and walk up to the teacher, you know, like, you know, I don't know how to spell this word. And she'd go, well, look it up. I go, I'm sorry, I don't know how to spell it. What kind of idiot thing is that to say to somebody, you know? And then I got to feel like a moron when I spell check someone. It comes up with 10 suggestions. I'm like, I missed it by that much. But that's nothing compared to when you click on a word and it comes up and goes, I got nothing. I have no idea what the hell you're trying to tell me.
12: I don't know what you're trying to spell.
5: Yeah.
3: And it's a Pentium 4, too, man, which means there's some Bill Gates genius think tank that went, well, nobody's that stupid.
5: No one ever wants that word. What an idiot. We're taking a break. Coming right back. This is the Bob and Tom Show.
2: 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And it's here on the internet. 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
1: It's gone dark. Pat's home.
2: What flavor of gum you got over there?
1: There's
2: buddy.
1: Ace Cosby. Yeah, what flavor is it?
3: And how many pieces can you have?
1: Smell it over here.
4: This is a bubblegum flavor.
2: Bubblegum flavor.
1: Can you, would anyone like to guess what would happen if I
3: you
4: asked me if I could blow bubbles.
2: Yes, I did.
1: You blow all right.
2: That was my fault.
4: In this post-op world I'm living in, I have to chew gum all day.
3: That's an old Michael Jackson joke, right?
2: I don't take this the wrong
3: way. Blow bubbles,
1: blow bubbles, yeah.
2: Don't take this the wrong way, but what? You have a unique way of eating, so I can imagine.
1: I've said it before. I've said it many times.
2: I can imagine that.
1: Tom eats like he's been in prison.
2: Yes, so I can imagine chewing gum for you is...
4: I'm not a big fan, but I have to do it to keep my, whatever they're called, eustachia
1: tubes
4: open.
1: Tubes. Does it keep you, does it make you feel tough when you chew gum?
4: No.
1: Hmm. Yeah.
4: But the only reason I'm doing it on the air is because... You challenged me to blow a bubble.
3: All right.
2: Yeah.
1: Well,
2: how many pieces of gum did you put in your mouth?
4: Just two sticks.
3: That was sticks.
4: I haven't worked this up enough yet.
2: Okay.
3: Yeah, you gotta work.
2: All right, well, you chew over there.
3: Turn your mic off.
2: Chew your
3: cud
2: and work.
1: You gotta use bubble gum, like Yubba Bubba or...
4: This is Bubba
3: Bubba. Bubba or, yeah, Bubble Yum.
4: This is extra long-lasting flavor classic bubble.
1: You can't... stick bubble gum is nowhere, man.
3: I know, you need the squares.
1: Yes, the hard bazooka bubble gum.
4: With a cartoon?
1: And then you get the Bazooka Joe cartoon.
2: And you break your teeth.
4: And Pud is not the guy with the... any of this discussion.
1: Pud is not the guy who keeps his shirt up over his chin.
2: Were you bazooka or double bubble?
1: Bazooka.
2: I was too. Bazooka all the way. Didn't care for the double bubble.
4: Isn't double bubble the one with the cartoons?
2: No, bazooka is the one with the cartoons.
1: Bazooka
4: that's
1: Joe.
4: A square one?
2: Yes. Yeah.
1: It wouldn't make any sense if Yubba Bubba had Bazooka Joe in a cartoon.
3: Double bubble was more the ribbon wrapping,
2: double,
3: right?
2: Yeah, and it was round, kind of like an...
3: That stuff was okay, like a barrel.
2: Yeah, like a barrel, exactly. I did not like it.
3: But I was way more of a bubble yum or hubba bubba.
2: Well, that's because you're younger and we didn't have those options
1: back in the
2: day. I
1: have a Bazooka Joe cartoon for you if you care to hear it. In this cartoon, it opens Bazooka Joe and his friend who wears his T-shirt up covering his nose.
2: Yes.
4: Because of an early pandemic.
1: His name is Mort.
2: Mort.
3: Oh, Mort.
1: Mort says to Joe... Joe, I got these medals at school.
3: Yes.
1: Joe says, what did you get them for, Mort?
2: Yes.
1: And Mort says, one I got for a good memory.
3: Uh-huh.
1: And he continues,
2: yes.
1: And the other one I got for, I don't remember.
3: I get it. It would actually work if he said, and the second one I got for a good memory.
1: It says, and the other
3: I know,
1: one.
3: Yeah.
1: I read it. I was remaining true to the material.
3: Yes, yeah, you were the cells. boy, that's all. Oh, Tom just blew a little bubble there.
2: I missed it.
3: Boy, that was worth it.
4: Well, I was challenged. I'm
1: one of these kids in Bazooka Joe has an eye patch.
3: What
1: the hell is that all about?
2: Well, I wore an eye patch for a while. It happens.
1: Oh, yeah, but...
3: Running with scissors?
2: No, I had a lazy eye. Go on, blow a bubble.
4: I can't just do it on demand. I gotta shift it to the other side of my mouth.
3: I see.
2: You can't.
1: Watching in front of this. This is disgusting.
2: It's disgusting.
4: You asked for it.
3: It's terrible.
4: You gotta chew the gum for a couple of minutes before you get it to the bubble.
3: It's
4: area.
3: Been a couple minutes, and plus this is stick gum. It's moist and immediately.
2: Yeah.
4: Just a second.
3: Yeah, you're right. If any of us were doing this,
1: can you imagine?
3: We'd be shot.
1: Nothing. You see your little bird tongue come out?
4: I hate it.
2: Hey, a new viral TikTok trend has people eating Rice Krispie treats for a better workout.
3: Oh.
2: USA Today reports that in one popular video posted by TikTok user at KO, well, it doesn't matter.
3: I've done this for years, Christy.
2: Really?
3: Of course, I've forgotten to work out.
4: You just have the Rice Krispie treat.

0: The user extols the treat for giving you an insane pump at the gym before showing him besting his personal weightlifting record.
1: Look, this is not for everybody who's working out, all
0: not
1: right?
0: Not everyone is a fan, you're right. One Twitter user said, tried the Rice Krispies treats before workout thing. 30 minutes of sugar high, then a sugar crash.
1: Exactly.
0: That ruined the back end of my workout. Not
2: nice
0: for me.
2: Nice bubble there, chick.
0: I saw that bubble.
1: It was okay. It was okay.
3: I missed it. It was. I can't see your
0: Michael Dangnault, an emergency physician and chief medical advisor for Reliant Health Service.
3: Michael Dangdong.
0: Dangnault. Doubts that Rice Krispies are effective in providing an energy boost, saying it is related to a brief sugar high plus a placebo effect from a perceived performance enhancement.
1: Yeah, no.
0: He cautions that each person's metabolism is different, so the best pre-workout meals will vary based on the individual.
1: You're trying to lose weight. Don't do this.
3: We're all different.
2: Aren't those made with marshmallows?
0: Marshmallows, sure. Yes.
2: Those are just sugar?
1: Yeah.
0: Yeah.
3: Rice Krispie treats are worthless.
0: Are you kidding me?
1: I disagree.
0: I love them too.
3: They finally caught on and they dunked them in chocolate.
0: No,
3: finally.
0: And I like the homemade ones.
1: Exactly.
0: Yeah. I don't like the pre-bought. No,
3: they're like packing peanuts.
0: No, you're wrong.
1: The homemade can be really soft.
0: Yes.
1: I know that you can you can blow a bubble. They're just not that impressive.
3: No.
1: But you're using the wrong gum, so it's not your fault.
2: Okay, I'll get the right gum tomorrow and show you. I've had them as big as my face where they blow up and you got to get them out of your hair.
0: Oh, come on.
3: You think the bazooka people are listening? I'd like some bazooka gum.
0: Firefighters in Florida have rescued a horse from a well. WPEC.
3: News with horses.
0: Reports the animal became stuck in the well in Lake Worth and was unable to get out on its own.
3: That's why he has a long face.
0: Firefighters with the Palm Beach County Fire Rescue used a harness to lift the horse to safety.
1: Well, oh,
0: that's a
1: good
0: non-story. Isn't
1: that horse have a name?
2: Well, you're leaving the best part out.
1: What was the best part?
2: The jockey was not recovered.
1: Oh no!
0: Oh man!
1: Why?
2: But it's okay. The horse is in stable condition.
1: Oh, thank goodness! Yeah. He wasn't in the well for long. I watched a horse movie yesterday and I cried.
0: Which one?
1: Flicka 2.
0: Oh, my God.
2: There's a Flicka 2?
3: Come on.
1: Yeah.
0: You are such a softy.
1: Oh, dude. Horse movies kill me. I don't know what it is.
2: Well, the good news is when the horse came out, his legs weren't broken otherwise.
1: Yeah, exactly.
0: Yeah. They shoot horses, don't
1: they? Yeah, they will. They absolutely will.
3: Gig Young might shoot your horse.
0: Two loose zebras have been corralled, this time in Wisconsin.
2: What's this loose zebra thing like?
0: Well, maybe they all talked and they were like, hey, we're going to make a run for it as a group.
2: Don't you think it's cool that zebras look like they're in prison in the 1920s?
1: Yeah, like escaped convicts.
2: Yeah, like with the Three Stooges era, whatever it was.
0: According to WBAY...
3: News with zebras.
0: Garbage truck driver David Hopped spotted the zebras walking in the middle of the road in Seymour.
3: He just jumps up on the garbage truck.
1: Yeah.
3: Hopped. Hopped.
0: Mm-hmm. He chased the animals into a nearby field to get them off the road before contacting authorities.
1: He chased them.
3: Shoo.
0: Yes.
3: Shoo.
0: Well, you don't want them in the middle of the road.
1: I know, but I would just have a fear that, like, hey, I'm going to run after those zebras if all of a sudden they turn around and start running at me.
3: Why not?
0: The zebra's owners were able to round them up within 40 minutes somewhere in Wisconsin.
1: Seymour, Wisconsin.
2: Oh, okay.
0: Yeah, Seymour, Wisconsin.
2: I was thinking Seymour. Because usually the Wisconsin zebras are ref at Lambeau.
3: All right.
1: Crooked zebras.
3: I see you, Tom.
2: Who has zebras as pets?
1: Well, suddenly Seymour does.
3: Suddenly.
2: This is the second time you've had loose zebras in the news in the last 5 days.
0: We had 5 of them, remember? And I don't think those have been corralled yet. I don't know.
2: Is someone running an alphabet zoo? Well, here's our aardvark.
1: Yeah. Oh, that got loose? Well, boy, it's going to be a long day. Go check on the bears.
0: Please don't have exotic animals as pets. Come on.
3: Why not?
0: Because.
3: You want to pet a tiger cub. I know you do.
2: No, but Chris,
0: I've pet a tiger cub.
2: You want to have, what is it, llamas or?
0: I want alpacas.
2: Alpacas? That's kind of exotic.
0: No, it's a farm animal.
1: I was at a zoo once.
3: You're drunk.
0: Alpacas you raise for their fur.
1: Now, is that what it is
0: wool?
1: For?
0: Yeah.
3: You shave
0: them? Alpaca wool is worth a lot of money.
2: So that's why you have an alpaca sweater?
0: Mm-hmm.
1: I'll pack a sweater when it's cold out.
3: Yeah. Okay. No, I'm going to Chile. Oh, yeah.
2: Josh, where do you get a cashmere sweater?
1: In Kashmir. What are we going for here?
3: We go to England, Zeppelin, physical graffiti.
0: House, where are we going?
2: Cashmere goats, right?
3: House of the Holy?
1: Cashmere goats, yeah. Oh, I see. That's where you get cashmere from?
3: Just play it.
1: Chick, did I tell you about the time I was at the zoo and some of the seals got, they escaped?
3: No, tell me everything.
1: Yeah, there were some loose seals. What a fine time to leave
0: us. Oh, wow.
3: Time to leave me.
2: I applaud the effort.
1: Thank you. It definitely was more about the effort.
3: Kids.
0: No, that was awful.
1: You picked a fine time to leave
0: that
1: me.
0: That was awful.
1: All right. I apologize.
2: So have they ever recovered the... Weren't there zebras running around in Maryland somewhere?
0: Yeah, and I don't know that they've recovered them.
3: You got it.
0: I never got a follow-up.
3: When to hold them.
2: Okay.
0: No, oh, now we're going to have to hear him do
1: Chicks
0: this.
1: On a Kenny Rogers.
0: Kenny Rogers.
3: Well, no one does a Kenny Rogers impersonation like my buddy Tom. I don't know if your hospitalization has affected this. I hope not. I certainly hope not.
2: Well, I have to prepare for it.
1: Okay.
3: Well, I know it takes a lot out of you.
2: Okay, I'll give it a shot.
3: Okay. Yes.
2: For God's sakes, turn around. Okay.
1: Love it.
3: I told you.
4: Bob and Tom.
5: They're yucky and they look nasty and they stink.
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4: Oh Lord, I'm on a mission. 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I need the perfect woman to spend her life with me. 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Oh, and Lord, it wouldn't hurt if she was really stacked, had a lot of money, laughed at all my jokes, and owned a liquor store.

0: pretty, and she's got hair. 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
2: What's up, girls? 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
1: Bob and Tom.
2: Five.
3: Four, three, two, one.
1: They put the F in professional.
4: Chrissy Lee and Josh Arnold, Pat Godwin, Ace Cosby, Jessica Alsman. I'm Chick McGee. Hello, Tom. It's time for love, I believe.
5: Ah, sexy time.
4: There it is.
5: There we go. Oh, look, Allie Breen today. She's got lipstick on and everything, it
6: You're
5: looks
6: gussied
5: like.
6: Up. Yep, lip gloss, but same thing. Colored lip gloss.
7: Lovely new haircut.
5: Yeah, what's going on there?
6: Thank you. I've been cutting it short. So seeing how this goes, it's good for now. I think I'll start growing it again, but thank you.
5: Allie Breen is a fine stand-up comedian. And she's also the host of Sexy Time. We ask you to write letters about your love troubles. We promise to help fix them. So far, our record is zero and 772.
4: Zero and whatever we've done.
5: Okay.
6: Right.
5: What have you got, Allie?
6: I think we might have one in there. Mm-hmm. Dear Allie, I've been divorced for 2 years, and I have kids who are 3 and 4. My ex just started dating a much younger woman, and I just found out from my oldest daughter, the 4-year-old, that on vacation, they all showered together. I freaked out on him and told him that's not okay, and they're acting like I'm the one who's making it weird. What would you guys do?
7: Yeah, inappropriate.
5: Yeah, not right. Yeah, not cool.
7: Obviously, not cool. Look, obviously nothing nefarious was going on, but inappropriate.
6: Yeah. Creepy,
5: yeah.
6: Kind of.
5: Yeah.
7: Too close.
6: Have a non-family member? Yeah, exactly. Yeah.
8: And you're allowed to have an opinion and say, yeah, I don't want my kid to do that.
7: Yeah, yeah. Absolutely.
8: And you
7: yes.
8: can't say, you're being weird.
5: Allie, these guys are all familiar with this story, but when I was a young man, across the street, let's see, the Ulrichs were there, then there were the Daltons, then there were the Nelsons.
4: Joanne Dalton lived across the street from you?
5: Oh, yeah, down.
4: You were in love with her, yes?
5: She was very nice.
4: Oh, yeah.
5: But when I was a little boy, I had a sleepover at the next house down. I'm not going to say the name of the person.
7: Brian Thompson.
5: And
4: Billy Wilkins.
5: His mother got in the shower with us. I mean, I couldn't have been more than
6: that.
4: Is anybody else as turned on as I am?
8: But first of all, why were you showering with him?
7: It sounds so rad.
5: I don't know.
4: How old
6: this became super sexy time.
5: I was really young. But what I remember about it, and this is awful, I just remember this big red bush right in my face.
6: Wow. Do you have like a...
5: I know, I mean, I'm totally serious. And then this particular young fellow became... He's occasionally on television to this day.
7: Oh,
5: he's one of those Washington talking head guys.
8: Oh, my God.
6: Did you ever talk to him about it after the fact?
5: No, like, I should probably write him.
4: Is it one of the Cuomos? That Cuomo guy? You got to tell me.
5: I should write him out. Hey.
8: Remember your mom's bush?
7: Allie, Allie, were you asking if that imprinted on Tom?
6: Yeah, that has to. When
5: something
6: absolutely. Happens that young, it usually...
7: Yeah, he became
6: what's
7: a big
6: the imprint that you're
7: Anne
6: attracted
7: Margaret
6: to redheads?
5: Just the opposite, yeah.
8: He doesn't really care for... He's not attracted to redheads.
7: It outprinted.
6: Oh.
5: Okay. Yeah. That's a completely true story, though. I mean, it's... Yeah, that person should not be doing that.
8: Maybe that's why you don't like Harry, you know what.
5: Yeah, it could be. Mm-hmm. It's just... But you don't... No, you don't shower with someone else's kids.
8: I mean,
5: if you were like in a pool with bathing suits, but that would be different, but... Yeah, that's weird. Well, but good luck.
6: Agreed.
8: Oh, we solved that.
6: All right. Dear Allie.
5: And what kind of losers have to get divorced? Oh, wait a minute.
8: And date younger women. Yeah, I don't know. Boy,
6: I know. I thought it was going to be a younger woman problem, not a shower with kids problem.
8: Right?
9: See, she's reasonable.
6: That took a left turn. All right. Dear Allie, I'm in a relationship with the most passionate guy who cooks dinner for me, buys me beautiful things, and wants to have sex all the time.
4: That bastard.
6: All of it is really great, except he's Italian, and he's so hairy, and he shaves fairly close to his face, so his face is like sandpaper, and I literally am torn up, like, every day. I tried to get him to fully shave, but he tried to grow it longer instead. It's helped a little bit, and then I said maybe we had to not have so much passion, and he said he can't hold back. I don't know what to do. He's like... Edward Scissorface.
7: I intend to hold it back. I am so passionate for you.
4: I'm full of life's juices.
7: I am sorry I scraped your thighs.
5: Who's the guy right now in the big dispute about the movie this summer and what's her name? Lively.
8: Oh, Blake Lively. Mm-hmm.
5: Blake Lively, the guy that there's this ridiculous mm-hmm. dispute going between. That guy is never without like a 3-day beard growth.
7: A Luigi.
5: I've never seen a photograph of him clean
0: Justin
5: shaven.
0: Justin Baldini.
4: Well, that's Don Johnson-esque, right? Yeah. That's been around a long time.
5: And it's he's a really good actor. I thought it was a well-made movie.
6: I thought so, too. There's some, and there's actually, some weird... that lawsuit is interesting because both sides, each one that you read, you're like, oh, that's open and closed. And then the other one, you're like, ooh, that one's pretty bad, too.
5: Yeah, you know, they all made millions of dollars. Calm down, everybody. But that's that guy has that beard thing going constantly. So what she's saying is...
6: A lot of people do.
5: She's saying if the guy grew it out all the way like a real beard, it would be okay, right?
7: She said it's better because he has.
6: That's what his solution is. I think he doesn't want to shave. Yeah, so he's growing it out.
7: This is tough because you've communicated to him completely.
8: Yeah.
7: Well, I mean, what do you do here now?
6: Crotchless pantyhose? I can't do anything.
5: I know. Yeah. I got it. This is so easy.
7: Crotchless pantyhose isn't a bad fix.
5: Maybe she should do the same thing, you know.
8: Little be stubbly.
5: A little 5 o'clock shadow.
9: Yeah, that can do some damage too. It really can.
6: That's a good
5: point. Like a cat's, be like a cat's tongue down there. I think that didn't work. Let's just move right on. Okay, let's go to our next letter, Allie.
6: A couple walking around with like raw faces together. wouldn't his beard protect him from that if she decided to retaliate?
5: No.
6: Okay. Not I thought it might.
7: They would Velcro together.
9: Get that forehead.
7: That can't happen.
5: All right.
6: You'd get stuck. Oh. Okay. Dear Allie, my wife found out I cheated on her before we got married, and I didn't have sex with the person. I did hook up and got a BJ from a girl who was actually a good friend of hers.
7: Oh, that's cool.
6: But
7: I mean,
6: we're talking about,
0: I didn't have sex.
6: We're talking about over 20 years ago, and I wasn't even married then. I apologized. I've brought her flowers. I've taken her out, but she's not over it. Isn't there a statute of limitations on this kind of thing? I mean, we weren't even married.
5: I missed the beginning of this letter. How did this come up?
7: Yeah, it didn't say.
6: Didn't say how she found out. Maybe from the friend. Maybe the friend assumed that she knew that they hooked up way back when.
9: And she's allowed to have her time to be mad, though, even if she just found out about her best friend or whatever. Like, what the heck?
7: You can give her a little bit of anger time.
6: Yeah.
8: She needs to get over it.
6: I think for women, the longer ago that it happened, the more like big the lie has been. Because then it's lasted for so many years, you know?
9: Yeah. And you feel like a fool.
4: Love is a lie.
5: I can think of an analogous story.
4: It's not a neighbor, is it?
5: No. I was telling the story about a friend of mine who, when he was pre-16 years of age, they would roll his dad's car out of the garage quietly at night, and then they would just drive around town, joyriding.
6: Mm-hmm. Ooh.
5: And I told the story in some detail on the air one morning, and his dad heard it. And it had happened 30 years earlier, and his dad was furious and wouldn't talk to him for a week.
8: I thought you were the secret keeper, Big Mouth.
5: Well, I didn't know it was a big secret. Like,
4: nobody blows more secrets than Tom.
5: It happened in the 1960s. Anyway, so it's the same thing. See, people can still be mad about something.
8: We were just talking about this last night. Women tend to hold on to things, guys. Sorry. It's just, they do. Yep.
6: And it's still not great that happened because you did end up marrying her. So maybe you should have said something. I don't know.
7: If it gets too rough and she's really nagging, you just sit there and think about how great that beach was.
9: Oh, no.
7: You always have those memories there.
6: Think about how worth it.
8: Call her friend.
4: No, can't take that away from you.
5: Yeah, problem solved. Oh, yeah, sure, maybe put her number in your phone so she sees it.
7: Okay. In fact, from now on, go, hey, you know your friend did it this way.
5: Okay, now, time to move on. What else have we got, Allie?
6: Maybe step up your game. Dear Allie, my girlfriend and I were out at Walmart the other day, and someone's kid was really acting up. She decided to yell out at them, hey, why don't you wear a condom next time?
4: What a jerk.
6: And the kid's dad wanted to come fight me, of course, and she thought the whole thing was really funny. She's annoyed I'm still mad about it, and I really don't know what to do. She promised she won't do anything like it again, but she said get over it this time. Should I break up with her or keep it going? She's actually pretty cool otherwise.
7: No, yeah, you're fine.
4: I don't know. You might need to get out of there.
9: Who says that?
6: I think she's not be able to do it again.
7: She does sound kind of funny to me.
4: kind of funny.
7: Yeah.
8: She's a fight starter.
9: Uh-huh.
7: She was just
4: She's an agitator.
7: Get you beat up.
4: She's an agitator.
5: Out loud you say that to somebody?
7: I don't, right. But...
6: sounds like she yelled it, yeah.
4: Josh doesn't, but he's one of those guys that would laugh really loud if he heard somebody say that to somebody else.
7: Oh, if I'm two aisles over?
4: Oh, yeah.
7: Yeah.
4: You're calling, I mean, you're texting
7: that,
4: people?
7: That's why you go to Walmart, to hear things like
4: that's
7: that.
4: That's true.
6: Yeah, that's not that unexpected.
4: Wasn't there a website for that? Screaming
8: People of Walmart.
7: That's great. Walmart,
8: yeah. Oh, yeah. Yeah.
7: Wow. Yeah.
5: Now, by the way, you can reach Allie Breen, A-L-L-I-B-R-E-E-N, on your favorite social media platform. Also, Allie is on OnlyFans at A-L-L-I-B.
7: Do you guys remember the restaurant, yes. Old Country Buffet?
6: Sure. Oh, God, yeah.
7: I was there with my girlfriend, and there was another couple, tables down, and the woman at that table started blowing her nose, and it sounded like she had the flu. I mean, it was chunky sounding. It was awful. And my girlfriend started very loudly. Oh, who does that? Go to the bathroom. This is disgusting. And the other woman goes, I can't help it. And she goes, you sure can. And we were both about to leave at the same time. Like all that couple and she and I, my girlfriend and I, we were pretty much done. And so we get up and they're getting up and the women are arguing. And the other guy and I just stepped outside and talked for a little while while they went at it. We both knew who we were with, essentially.
6: Right. Yeah. You lucked out, though, that your girlfriend wasn't like, why aren't you taking my back?
7: No, she didn't need my help at all. She didn't need my help in any situation. She could
8: take care of herself, huh?
9: Yeah, your girlfriend was doing a service. That's true, though.
7: No, yeah. It was brutal.
6: Honestly, yeah.
7: It was
6: I agree
7: brutal.
6: With that. Same with planes. We need her to get on planes and start yelling at people who have the flu on planes. Let's hire her.
5: Okay. We have time for maybe two more, Allie.
6: Dear Allie, I lost my place. Oh, dear Allie, I love my boyfriend. I'm super attracted to him. But a lot of times when he's coming home from work or has worked out, he wants to have sex right away. And I actually have to tell him to go wash his pits after we start getting down and dirty. I don't know why I keep having to do this. Do guys not smell themselves? Do they never learn to put on deodorant after they've been told like 20 times they smell and to go wash their pits? Or do I need to start putting deodorant near the bowl where he puts his keys? How do I make this better?
7: But it sounds like you're doing it. You tell him to go wash his pits, and then he does, and then you guys have sex?
8: Then he's out of the
6: mood. I think she's annoyed that
8: irritated.
6: He keeps having to be told.
7: Well, you have a guy. We can be real dumb and stubborn.
4: I'm more concerned you throw around the word pits a lot. That really kind of irritates me.
7: I don't know. Either.
5: Yeah, maybe dude wipes. Maybe have the dude, dude wipes on the nightstand and give it a quick.
7: That really is an excellent suggestion. It really is.
6: Are dude wipes for your whole body?
8: Absolutely.
6: Oh, okay.
7: Yeah, they're really handy for that.
5: It's not like you use one and it goes, this isn't an ass crack. I'm only here for pits.
6: I have one purpose.
7: Yeah, that's a great suggestion.
9: I don't know. This is always a big thing. I always want to just be showered and clean before going at it. That way you don't have to worry about anything. But then it can ruin the mood. So
7: sure,
9: do guys not care ever?
8: Guys don't care.
7: No, guys do not care.
8: They do
9: like
8: not
9: at
8: care.
9: All.
7: But you can't tell. But if you don't feel comfortable, if you don't feel good and sexy, it does no good to say
9: like
7: we don't care.
9: Like a pit smell wouldn't get to me. But if there was other issues, like wearing tight underwear at the gym or something, that would be, maybe jump in the rinse off.
6: Yeah.
5: You're never going to get him to do that.
6: No matter what.
5: this guy, he wants it and he wants it now.
9: But I bet he's ready to go, so take it.
6: I remember in college one time, like my boyfriend, he'd be like eating Tostitos and drinking beer and going to make out while his breath was still. Yeah, I was like, what? Something's wrong with
7: everybody
6: guys.
7: Knows when you eat Tostitos, you have a good half an hour to an hour of clearing your teeth of Tostitos.
6: Recovery time.
7: Yeah.
6: Before you go in.
8: Very good point.
5: Okay, one more letter, Allie.
6: Dear Allie, I met a guy on Tinder and we've been dating for about 6 months and he clearly wears a toupee but has never mentioned it to me. Do I bring it up to him to make him feel more comfortable or do I mistakenly take it off at some point to force the subject because it just seems weird? Why wouldn't he just mention it at some point?
8: Well,
5: it's funny because we were actually discussing this off the air this morning.
8: You were? I wasn't in here.
5: About a friend of ours.
6: Are toupees like clamped down? Because I saw that Menendez Brothers show where he has like
0: that was old school with
6: head.
0: The screws. Yeah.
8: Yes. What do they do now?
0: They have a process where they use glue. I think.
8: Oh.
5: Yeah. I would.
6: Oh, so you still wouldn't.
5: I don't think you want to yank it off. That I would recommend maybe discussing it, but aren't you? At what some point, it's going to.
7: One night, you wore some very subtle extensions, and as you two were getting ready for bed, you just took out the subtle extensions.
6: Make him feel comfortable.
7: Yes. Oh, she's got some fake hair, too.
8: Oh. Do you think he thinks she doesn't know?
5: Oh, I have, wait a minute. Wait, no. Wait, I think, Josh, you're kind
2: There's no way she knows I wear a toupee.
7: No way.
5: Josh,
7: no
5: I think you're onto something, but maybe with a get a Merkin.
0: Get a boob job and say nothing.
6: Do you know what a ton of people are doing now, comics included, is going to Turkey and getting hair transplants.
7: Oh, really? Are they supposed to be great?
6: Yeah. Then? They're supposed to, I mean, I guess they're good and they're super cheap.
7: I want the name of three comics right now.
6: Yeah. I think they're open about it, but I won't say it just in case.
7: Okay.
5: Well, yeah, no, I
6: can text you.
5: You don't just yank it off because, like you said, I don't know, Pat, are they glued on?
0: Yeah, they're glued on now, I think. There's a comedy club owner down in Florida that has one that doesn't mention anything about it, but I saw his room area at the condo, and he had glue and all kinds of stuff.
7: Mannequin heads.
0: Mannequin heads. Yes, yeah, absolutely.
2: I knew a guy who didn't have a toupee. He was balding, if not bald. And the next day I saw him, he had hair in and never said a word about it.
8: I don't think guys hilarious. Do.
2: That assumes that I'm stupid is what I
7: feel like
2: it.
7: As a person who knows him, you're trying the toupee. It looks good. I can say something like that.
2: Yeah, I guess you don't. I don't know. Do you feel like you mentioned
6: it? I up too.
2: I don't know.
6: It's like girls with plastic surgery. Sometimes people show up with like a new face, mm-hmm. and you're just like, okay.
8: Yeah. Do you say something? Nah.
6: I know. I don't think they want it mentioned. I think that people think it's natural.
5: Was that plastic surgery, or did someone hit you in the face with a harpoon?
6: I know. That is how some of it looks now.
9: Oh, man. Okay. She could just get hot and heavy and just get a little aggressive. Don't have to yank it, but you know, and. Maybe he'll
7: been saying rip it
6: yeah,
7: out.
6: Yeah, start to like tousling. Yeah. What was that word? Tousling it a lot until he gets annoyed.
5: I always liked in the Dick Van Dyke Show, Carl Reiner. Remember that?
7: Remember that.
5: Whip it off and take it off. No?
2: You remember Dick Van Dyke?
5: Oh, one of the great. Well, he was very open about having his rug.
1: Hello. You're listening to Bob and Tom 24/7. This has been Chick McGee speaking.
10: This is the Bob and Tom Show, Coast to Coast Division.
11: Good morning.
10: And we've changed the guest in the interview loft.
11: Yes, we have.
10: It's not really a loft.
2: No.
10: We just say that. Steve,
11: welcome to the table.
2: It's hardly an interview.
10: Steve Poltz is our guest. Steve has distinguished himself as a member of the Rugburns. And that's how we know him.
11: Yep. It's been a while.
10: Yes, yeah, it has. We haven't seen you for a while.
11: I think since the last time I was here, I was telling Bob, his Bobness, that neither of us had websites. I don't think we knew what websites were.
10: Yeah.
11: We weren't even doing email. It was like the days of Sammy Davis Jr. traversing across the country by train, no airplane or anything. You know, lucky to send a telegram if I could come here. And we were at the Rugburns, and we were wondering at the time, why are we selling records in the Quad Cities? I mean, you guys were everywhere. And all of a sudden, our record label that we were on Zappa's label, this early label called Bizarre.
10: Mm-hmm.
11: And I signed a publishing deal on the hood of a Cadillac in Hollywood for $500. And I remember I said to the guy, you mean you'll give me $500 if I give you half my publishing? He said, yeah. And it was this guy, Herb Cohen, and they were the Cohen brothers. They own all these people's publishing. I said, if you give me it in cash, I'll do it. So I went back in the bar and bought everybody drinks, thinking, I just got $500. Those guys are morons.
2: They're nuts.
11: Little did I know, since then I would have a number one song with Jewel and like have the money would be going away. But at the time, we were happy to be selling records in Quad Cities. You know, we were the Rugburns. I was performing on stage in a dress, running around. We would come in here to this show, and we were wondering why our numbers would come up. And so it's been, this is like a time capsule, and we're digging into it now and coming back. And I recognized Christy right when I came out. And 10
2: taking
11: years
2: the world by donkey.
11: That's right.
8: Yeah.
11: You got a great memory.
2: Oh, I love the rock. Yeah. I've got all the Rugburn CDs at home.
11: Yeah. Well, we're playing a show in San Diego on on St. Patrick's Day.
2: Really?
11: March Patrick's Day. But we play every once in a while.
2: What about Stinky? Is he still in the band?
11: Stinky's still in the band.
5: Really?
10: I figured he'd be the first to go.
11: Stinky's amazing.
10: You know, in the old days.
2: Yeah, that's what you could say, amazing.
10: In the old days, I'd ask how Stinky got his nickname, but I'm afraid.
11: I know.
2: I don't want to know anymore.
10: Let's not. I'm just afraid to ask. Well, Steve,
12: I was telling Steve the last time I saw him, he was wandering around in that Jewel video looking pensive.
11: They made me play the skinny shirtless guy.
12: No, and I thought, you know, I saw this and I knew Steve had written the song and it came out. It was a great song, obviously. And I the video's coming on. And I just thought to myself, well, maybe Steve's in the video. And I kept looking. Oh my God, it's Steve.
10: There he is.
11: Well, the funny thing
12: he looks lost. Oh, look.
11: I know. The funny thing is we never thought that video would do anything. I mean, Jewel sold like 30 albums the first year and then all of a sudden it started to take off. And then I noticed when I'm from San Diego and I go to Chargers games, guys would come up, dude, you're the dude in the Jewel video. Will you sign my wife's breasts? And, you know, more and more.
10: Oh, sure.
11: And it was bizarre how
10: by
11: that
10: By the way, half
11: me
10: those breasts were owned by a guy named Herb Cohen.
12: Herb Cohen. one of the
10: breasts. He gave her $500 in back of a bar.
11: Look at him now.
10: Yeah. Well, actually, the fact that you get half the money is pretty cool.
11: It is pretty cool.
10: You might want to talk to the guys from Creedence.
13: Who got none of the money. Yeah.
10: I don't think they got a dime.
11: Sands Can't Dance. He wrote a song about that.
10: And they had to pull it off the album. That's kind of a sad story. We'll get to
11: it. It is. But it's funny because
10: what was the Jewel connection?
11: I met her. She was a waitress in a coffee house. And so we kind of had this great love affair and wrote songs together. And we recorded the first record at Neil Young's ranch. And we had the Stray Gators as the band. And I got to play guitar. And it was amazing. Here I was traveling around the country with the Rugburns. And I got to go up to Neil Young's ranch to record this record. And she got signed to Atlantic Records. And we had written all these songs together. And next thing I knew, the album started climbing up the charts. And we had gone down to Mexico to write songs, ostensibly to write songs, but it was really just to go down and party.
10: Mm-hmm. Right.
11: And we end up down in Baja California. We're in this town called Bahia de San Luis Gonzaga. It's about 7 hours down from San Diego where I live. We end up on the beach, and Jewel's wearing this yellow bikini, and she looks really good. And I don't look that good in a bikini, so I was wearing just swim trunks and stuff. I look kind of skinny. And the Mexican Federales came by, and they asked us if we wanted to go whale watching. And so I said, yeah. So we go out on this boat. Well, really, they just kind of wanted to look at her and everything. And they get a call on their shortwave radio, and I said, what are you guys doing out here? They said, we're looking for drug smugglers. I asked him if he's dangerous and stuff. And he lifts up his shirt. He's got bullet holes through his stomach with exit wounds, scars.
13: Oh, jeez.
11: And I realized, you know, my mom doesn't know where I am. Now here I am, a Catholic altar boy from Halifax, Nova Scotia, now in Palm Springs, California, San Diego. I'm in the middle of this boat. I hadn't given up Diet Coke and chocolate for Lent yet. I hadn't had a chance to do that. So I'm sitting there on the boat, and they get a call on the shortwave radio. They say, we got to go catch these drug smugglers. And he's saying it in Spanish. I'd gone to school in Guadalajara, Mexico, so I understood a lot of Spanish. So I'm saying, yo viaje en Mexico para tres meses y medio, aprendí mucho español. And he says, would you like an AK-47? And Jewel goes, no. And I said, I'll take one. We're like Miami Vice. We're flying across the water. Here we are in Mexico. Jewel's looking at me scared. We see all these guys running on this little island. They catch one of them. They talk him into telling him where the drugs were hidden. So it turns out there's like 17 tons of pot buried underground. Well, the cops make me carry it onto the boat.
13: What?
11: And I'm thinking as I'm carrying it, it's on my shoulders, I'm singing this Alanis Morissette song. I'm going, isn't it ironic? And I'm throwing it onto the boat. And it goes on there. They take us back to the shore. And then I say, well, let's get out of here. And Jewel goes, let's really get out of here. And the guy says, Esteban, which is Steve in Spanish. Esteban, ven aquí. Come here. I said, yeah. And he goes, take some of the pot. He goes, yeah, I want to take a picture with you. So I said, well, let's just take a picture. So we take this picture. I got my arms around Jewel, Mexican Federales, AK-47s, Corona beers. They take a picture, and I say, I'll be going now. And he says, no. I said, take some. So I said, I really don't want to. I'll go to jail. And he pulls out a switchblade, and I can see it glistening in the sunlight. He says, I said, take some. He cuts open one of the bags, the kilos. I said, let me get this straight. A man with a badge in Mexico and a switchblade is telling me to take some of this pot. And he says, see. I said, all right. So I stick my fingers and just take a very little amount. And he goes, I said, take some. So I stick my whole hand in, and there's this big green butt, I mean, bigger than the softball in the movie About Last Night with Rob Lowe and Jim Belushi. And I go walking away with it, and I say, I'll be going now, and I give it to our cook and at the camp, and I guess she made spaghetti sauce, and there was a whole camp, you know, a whole group of campers there that I guess she made spaghetti sauce for, and I said, I'm going to be getting out of here, and that was when we went away and wrote the song You Were Meant For Me. That was how the whole song was written.
10: That's the greatest story I've ever heard in my life.
13: Wow.
10: Wow. I bet Stairway to Heaven doesn't have a song that cool.
11: And little did I know the song would go to number one or anything like that. And, you know, be on the Billboard Top 100 chart that long. So pretty strange how it came about. couple. And I did end up getting to give up candy for Lent later as I lived.
13: But you haven't given up.
8: What'd you give up for Lent this year?
11: For Lent this year?
2: I haven't gotten around to it yet. Shut up. Leave him alone.
10: Maybe he gave up listening. Because I know that's what I'm giving up when you're talking.
13: Can you do that?
10: Steve Poltz is our guest.
2: Let me ask you something, Steve. Did Jewel yammer like her? You know, it's like yammering on about things. And
10: Steve Poltz is our guest. His new album is called Chinese Vacation. We're going to hear some music from Steve in a second. You mentioned you were recording at Neil Young's ranch. Did you by chance read that book about him called Shaky?
11: I did. I read nothing but biographies. I'm reading a Sammy Davis Jr. one right now. I love
10: biographies too. Neil, who I've got a Neil Young theory. His songs are either all A's or F's. There's not a mediocre Neil Young song. I either love him or don't like him. But there's a great story in there where Neil's listening to one of the demos of his albums, and he's in a boat. Remember this story?
11: I do.
10: He's in a rowboat. And his sound guy, he's got the touring sound guy there, and they've got like the barn is the left channel, and I don't know what else. The boathouse is the right one, and Neil's out there with a bullhorn going, give it more barn.
2: No, he said, give it more barn.
11: In his studio there, because I was there where we recorded that album, there's a sign up that's just handwritten by Neil, and it's got a nail through it on the wall. It says, echo is like garlic. You can never have too much. Uh-huh. And that's in his studio. And then another sign says, don't spook the horse. So I didn't really get to meet him while I was there. We were making the record, and he in all his Neil-ness, he would drive by and just kind of look at us. And I was fascinated. So eventually, my friend Gary Burden, and he gets married, and he's 72 years old, and he's done every Neil Young album cover. He and Henry Diltz have a thing out called Under the Covers, where they've made Jackson Browne, Saturate Before Using, Joni Mitchell, Blue, the Crosby, Stills, and Nash album, where they're on the couch. I mean, these guys are really famous. They've won Grammys for their artwork for albums. Well, I had him do my artwork for One Left Shoe when I got signed to Mercury Records, and so Neil Young is Gary Burden's best man at the wedding. I figure it's my big chance to meet him. And I heard that he was a fan of a CD of mine called Answering Machine, which has 56 songs and they're all 45 seconds. They were all outgoing messages from my home machine that people had taped. So this is my big moment to meet Neil Young at the wedding. And he's standing over by the Mexican buffet. He's got the beautiful pork chop sideburns. So I walk up to him, and out of all the things I could have said to him, like, Neil, I love the work you've done for United Cerebral Palsy. Were you playing a Martin D28 on Harvest? You know, how about your Lionel Trains? You know?
8: Right. Sure.
11: Instead, I walk up to him, and I say, wow, these quesadillas are great. And he just looks at me, and he raises an eyebrow. And then, to make matters worse, I say, the tortillas taste real homemade-y. And I've never used the word homemade-y before in my life. So if you hear a new Neil Young song that goes, my lady is so homemade-y,
2: you'll know.
11: Then he owes me
8: writing credit.
11: I'm going to call Herb Cohen, and Herb Cohen will own 50%.
8: Yeah.
13: Oh, my God.
10: Does Herb still own you, or did you? Is that over?
11: After Chinese Vacation, it's over. I'm free. I'm emancipated. So I'm pretty happy.
13: Yeah. So now you start writing good stuff, huh?
10: Yeah. All the stuff in the back room. Steve Poltz is our guest. He's a distinguished musician and world traveler.
2: And former temporary member of the Federales in Mexico, which is very good. Yes.
10: That scares me. That really
11: very
10: scares
11: scary.
10: Me.
8: That would scare me.
13: Oh, yeah.
10: Yeah, I don't know. How was your while you were down in Mexico? Did your bodily functions any problems there?
8: Jesus,
10: you
8: get
10: any?
8: What?
11: Well, when I was living down there, they put us on a program and they gave half the kids a placebo and they gave half of them a real pill to guard against the
10: dysentery
11: or whatever. Revenge.
10: Mm-hmm. Yeah,
11: and I must have been on the real pill because I was drinking tap water. I was eating tacos, like tacos de cabeza, which means brain tacos right off the street. I was just really testing the limits and never got sick.
13: That's incredible.
11: So I was on some high-powered medicine. Either that or it was just the power of the mind and I was on the placebo.
10: Did you said you went to high school in Mexico?
11: I went to college down there in Guadalajara, Mexico.
10: How'd that happen?
11: I took a program. I was in San Diego and they had a political science program where you could go down there. And I was a big baseball fan and I wanted to go down and look at some of the teams down there and
13: watch
11: them
13: play
11: bowl rings and stuff. So it was interesting. It was great. Cool. I still have a love affair with Mexico. I love going down there and traveling all around.
10: Wow. Have you written any baseball songs?
11: I have. I've written baseball songs.
10: Are they disguised or are they like I mean, are they like metaphorical, or is it really a song about baseball?
11: I have one called Silver Lining where I mentioned John Kruk, my favorite baseball player. I wrote that with Jewel.
10: What does that rhyme with?
11: Well, we were looking for a word to rhyme with Luck, Stuck, and Buck. And
10: thank God.
11: I said, how about John Kruk?
10: Uh-huh.
11: And he was great because John Kruk had one testicle.
10: Of course.
11: Right? You know, he'd had testicular cancer.
10: Sure.
11: He would wear a t-shirt under his uniform that said, if you don't play by my rules, I'm going to take my ball and go home. And he would talk about this on David Letterman.
10: And it's very important right. that people talk about testicular cancer,
11: sure.
10: certainly.
11: Well, speaking of it, it's crazy because I was drying myself off in the shower, and this is a true story, a couple months ago, and I felt something weird down there, and I didn't know that you're really supposed to give yourself an exam. Mm-hmm. And
10: sure.
11: So I called my doctor. I was freaking out, and he says, Steve, come on in right away. So he gives me an exam. He says, oh, you've got to go get a testicular ultrasound. So he sends me to this gray Soviet era drab building, right?
10: Right,
11: where I go, where all the people go to get their mammograms, their testicle ultrasounds, and all this. So I'm waiting there in the lobby, and on the Muzak system is Cyndi Lauper's version of Time After Time, and you know, I'm singing along. I'm reading Highlights magazine. And it's like,
10: cool.
11: Time after time. All of a sudden, this really hot nurse comes out. She's like 35. And she goes, Steve, Pultz, is that right? And I go, yeah. And she goes, come back here. Leads me to another hot nurse. They say, lay down on this table and take off your clothes. And I said, well, you take them off first. And so she said, no, you. So I took off all my clothes. I lay down. And so they put this hot lotion on you, and that it's like a foam. And then they rub around. And they can see. They show your mm-hmm. testicles up on a screen. And you can see. When they're doing it, she says, we keep the lotion hot for your, so it isn't cold on you. I said, could I get a bottle of that before I leave? So they're doing the thing. I'm looking up on the TV screen, and I can see, you know, what she's looking at. I said, they're really bigger than that. Because on the TV screen, they look a lot littler.
10: Uh-huh.
11: So right at that time, she goes, I have to tell you, my 10-year-old son is one of your biggest fans.
10: Oh, great.
11: And I just go, oh, my God. You know who I am? She says, yeah, he saw you play at Jingle Ball. And she actually said Jingle Ball. And so she asked me to sign a picture of the ultrasound.
10: How'd you do in the exam?
11: It turns out I didn't have it.
13: Well, good.
11: So mm-hmm. so I was very lucky.
10: Well, a couple good friends of the show have had that.
13: Mm-hmm.
10: And a good friend of mine and of Bob's have had it. And, yeah, you know, if guys, pay attention. If you are doing a self-exam, it's no joke. And it's one of those things that you can they can cure.
11: They
10: yeah.
11: can.
10: If they get to it on time. So it's kind of like the mammogram for the ladies. We can
8: yeah.
10: joke around about it a little bit, but if it is one of those things you want to get checked. We were talking about baseball and your love of baseball.
11: Yes, we were, Tom. May I call you Tom?
10: Sure.
13: Please
10: sure.
13: do.
10: We were talking about, who's the guy from CCR?
13: John Fogerty.
10: He's got some baseball songs.
11: Yeah,
10: I think
11: does.
10: He might even
8: put
10: own those.
8: Coach.
13: Put me in, coach.
10: I forget if he owns those or if Saul Zantz owns them. Do you want to play a tune? Do we have time for a song here?
13: Sure,
10: do you
13: we have time for one.
10: Okay, feel like playing something?
11: I would love to play something.
10: Okay, great.
11: Okay. This first one is a 45-second song.
13: All right.
11: So you can time it. This is off of the CD answering machine. And this is my niece and nephew's favorite song. It's called Sugar Boogers. They love it. I bought some Twinkies. I bought some Ding Dongs. I bought some Ho-Hos and some powdered sugar donuts. I poured some sugar in my Pepsi. I had 7 cups of coffee with some fudge. I ate a Snickers bar. I ate a Almond Joy. I poured some sugar on a Milky Way and ate it. And now I'm driving on the freeway. And if you cut me off, I think I'm gonna kill you. Yeah, yeah, kill you, kill you. I pulled a booger out of my nose. I poured some sugar on the booger and I ate it. I mean sugar boogers. I mean sugar boogers. Yeah, yeah, sugar, sugar, kill you. Sugar's good, yeah. Beep.
2: Well, right. He can do that.
13: Leave your name and number.
11: All right. So rather than calling my house and just having hit Steve, leave a message.
13: Yeah.
11: Right.
13: Oh,
10: that's fantastic. Steve Pultz is our guest. His new album is called Chinese Vacation. We have a link at the Bob and Tom website. You can find out all you want to know about Steve and his fine songwriting, guitar playing, and singing, et cetera, et cetera. I had a moral dilemma yesterday.
13: Yeah.
10: Kind of an odd situation happened to me.
8: No.
10: I'm at a light.
8: Yeah.
10: I'm second in line.
8: Yeah.
13: Uh-huh.
10: It's one of those lights where if you don't get through it on time, you're going to sit there for another 7 minutes.
13: Sure.
10: You know the one.
13: I know sure. which one.
10: So the guy in front, the light turns green, and then there's a guy in front of me, and he's just sitting there.
2: Uh-oh.
10: He's talking to the woman in the car with him.
2: You give him a little tap.
10: No, I did. And I did the one.
13: And you
10: one.
13: Didn't.
10: Because the rule of thumb is 1-1000, 2-1000. Then you go the eh.
8: Yep.
2: A little tap.
10: So 1-1000, 2-1000, 3. And the guy behind me goes, eh.
2: He thinks it's you.
10: He thinks it's me.
13: Uh-huh.
10: And I get the, extended casual flip of the finger.
13: Did he flip you off?
12: Oh, yeah.
13: That his life is so important that he can sit wherever he wants to.
10: You know how I respond.
13: I know. Yurik's as sweet as can be.
10: Furious.
13: I'll bet you are.
10: I want to take this guy into the next pole.
13: Mm-hmm.
10: So upset. So I, of course, do the adult thing.
13: Right. Mm-hmm.
10: Pull up flip him off. And give him the really hard, like this, flip off.
13: Right.
10: I could have gotten killed doing
8: that.
10: I've really got to stop doing that.
13: You really do, because one of these days.
11: Stuff.
13: Yeah.
8: Yep.
10: But I wasn't the guilty party.
13: He doesn't know.
10: It was the guy behind me.
12: It's life, Tom. It doesn't matter if you're
8: life
12: guilty or not.
8: Fair.
12: Sometimes you go to jail.
10: But if I'd had a gun, I would have killed him and then run away and denied it. Because technically, I'm...
13: See, that's the kind of guy that after you realize, if you knew the kind of guy he was before the guy tapped the horn, that's where you just lay on the horn the whole time. You drive behind him. You just keep it holding. You just stay on his ass all the time. And then he realizes you're a psycho and he gets out of the way.
12: Or you could shot him. We could go on the lamb.
13: Yeah. Uh-huh. Or you just shoot.
12: It'd be cool to go on the lamb.
10: Do you have any songs about being in the lamb?
11: Being a, yeah, I will.
13: It's called Sheep Ranch.
8: We're on the lamb.
10: Not that kind
13: of
10: lamb.
13: Sorry. We have to take a
10: break. Oh, sorry. Anyways, moral dilemma. We'll be right back.
12: Cut that out.
10: This is the Bob and Tom Show.
14: Bob and Tom. They put the F in professional.
10: Dear Bob and Tom, our latest song is inspired by the story last week of the FBI's failed search for long-missing labor union boss Jimmy Hoffa on a horse farm in Milford Township, Michigan. A search that, as Tom angrily pointed out, cost taxpayers $250,000.
13: Yeah.
10: Yes, I did point. I just thought, who cares at this point? In order to help the FBI in their ongoing search and save on possible future expenditures, we have written the following song entitled Other Places... Wait a second.
13: Yes, it's called what?
10: Sorry, this is hilarious. Just the title's making me laugh.
13: Uh-huh.
10: We have written the following song entitled, I'm having trouble getting it, Other Places Jimmy Hoffa Isn't.
13: Okay. All right.
10: Let's give it a listen.
13: Okay.
15: We don't know where Jimmy Hoffa is, just where he is not. He's not in a bathrobe in my basement, sleeping on a cot. He's not in a blue vest at the Walmart, saying hi and handing out the carts. But he just might be beneath the parking lot.

0: of the law. Maybe the oddest ending of a song I've ever heard.
1: Maybe the oddest.
0: But I do
1: song
0: like
1: I've
0: Tommy
1: heard.
0: Shaw, a good friend of the show, too.
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2: Bob and Tom Radio.
4: Have you guys noticed that? I just realized I was gone for a month or so there. Sorry. Josh's beard, the white part now, from it begins kind of at the lower lip, it's filled in. Before it was kind of one-sided. Now it's sort of evened out.
5: It's getting bushier.
6: Yeah, I haven't trimmed it in a while. Yeah.
4: Looks good. No, it looks good. I'm just saying, is anyone, when you step away for a while and you come back, oh my gosh.
5: Oh. This part kind of sticks out a little bit.
6: Yeah, it can. I haven't trimmed it in a while.
5: Yeah.
4: But look, it's very, very very distinguished looking.
6: Oh.
4: Going a little bit whiter gray there.
6: Yeah.
4: And your hair going a touch gray.
6: Sure,
4: is
6: yeah,
4: this,
6: it has
4: is
6: been.
4: Is happening in the pubic region? Or?
6: No, I have not found any down there yet.
5: I thought you shaved it anyway.
6: I do, but you can, I've not found a gray hair.
4: It's only a matter of time. You're Miami Vicing it right now.
7: Just a stumble. He likes to keep a clean house. Mm-hmm. There's Jessica Alsman.
5: Oh, hello. Jessica.
7: There's off Ace topic. Cosby. Hey. There's Willie Griswold. His father has it so cold in here, he's wrapped up in a blanket.
5: Yeah, it's
8: I'm not trying to make a scene out of this. I'm not trying to do anything. It's just it's genuinely freezing.
7: I
8: need to wear a blanket.
7: You guys are cold? Wish I had a blanket.
5: Colder over we're here. Cold.
7: There's,
5: we're
7: boiling. There's Tom. Yeah, it's because you're on, God knows, like some sort of skunk drugs or something. Yeah. I don't know what they are.
4: Yeah, I'm not sure what these drugs are doing.
7: Right, yeah.
4: But let's see now. Pat, we had a story yesterday, and this emerges out of the fact that the capital of high school football, many think, oh, it's Friday Night Lights in Texas.
7: Nope.
4: That's certainly valid.
6: No, it is Texas. you guys are crazy if you think high school football is bigger anywhere else but
5: they're
6: Texas.
5: They're from Ohio, so that's what they're going
7: right.
5: to say.
7: That's right.
4: So Josh is in an effort to ruin the setup on this.
6: Yeah, that's what I'm doing.
4: The point is, there was an incident at a high school football game.
7: Let me ask you something, Josh. Have they barricaded any referees in the locker room in Texas?
6: No.
7: No, they have.
4: In Texas, they just shoot them.
6: Yeah, exactly.
7: I don't think that's what happened in Grove City, Ohio, home of the Greyhounds.
4: Allegedly, the referees, there was apparently a call that was somewhat controversial, and the referees apparently were blocked into a room. Someone moved some vending machines and they couldn't get out.
7: Referees went into their changing room and they heard this commotion outside the door, and they were scooting vending machines in front of the door so the referees could not get out. So technically that's kidnapping.
4: Yeah. Good luck getting a first down.
7: Yeah, let's see you make a bad call now.
4: Next game. In any event, I believe one of the assistant coaches was actually tossed from the game. I'm not sure. But Pat has done a treatment on this that I found very amusing.
7: Oh, a treatment.
4: And perhaps we could share it with everybody else.
9: That was a bad call. We all know it now. We're trying to talk about it.

0: The NFL, do you want to tell me what that's all about?
1: It's Bob and Tom Pigskin Pick'em. You could win a big grain.
0: See, it's catching. I can't talk.
2: This is your fault.
1: I don't know who we're going to... You could win a big green egg Mini-Max. 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You can cook anything in these things, man. A beer can, chicken, whatever you want. 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It starts Thursday night. And you could win, just like Flip Kidder did the first week.
0: And the second week, it was Daryl.
1: Daryl Montgomery, the second week.
3: That's very right, good. And I call you when you win. Not that that's Jessica. A prize, but it happens.
0: And if you're not familiar with the big green eggs, they're so cool. They come in different sizes and a great way to cook. Very, very tasty.
4: Oh, yes.
1: It actually looks like a giant avocado.
2: He's not wrong.
0: If you were wrong, I would. Yeah. You're exactly
2: right. It's exactly what it looks
0: I don't think that the folks at the Big Green Egg want it referred to as the Big Green Avocado.
1: I bet it was Big Green Egg and Big Green Avocado right up to the end.
2: I bet you're right.
5: Chick, you know what you say? You see a big avocado that big? You go, we're going to need more onions and tomatoes for the guacamole you're making.
2: Garlic, some lime juice.
1: Garlic, no lime juice.
0: Remember that great song,
1: Zero Lime Juice.
0: Little Black Egg?
2: No.
4: I remember Little Green Bag.
2: God.
4: I remember Little Riding Hood.
2: Little Black Egg.
1: Yeah. I don't want to hear anything about this.
6: My little black egg with a little white dress.
1: What?
5: No.
2: You are out of your mind right now.
0: There's someone out there listening going, of course. Who can forget that song?
5: That's one of the crazy songs that plays in your head.
0: It's a real song.
1: That sounds exactly like what you and I are going to be singing at the home in a couple of years.
4: Wait a minute. Give it one more time, Little Black Egg.
7: Is that a parody of a real song, or you're saying the actual lyrics are Little Black Egg in a little white dress?
0: Yeah.
5: That's a crazy damn song.
1: Please tell me this.
5: That's a song that you
1: hear. So help me God, if this turns into some sort of race war, I'm going home.
5: That's a song sung by hobos at the bus stop.
3: It's by
8: the Nightcrawlers.
2: It's by who?
8: The Nightcrawlers.
4: What?
2: The Nightcrawlers.
0: Yeah, I'm
2: from what year, Ace?
0: Probably
3: 67.
8: 67, yeah.
0: Oh, here it is. I got it right here.
1: What?
0: Oh, this is fantastic. Jesus. If I can figure out how to work this thing.
2: Oh, God.
0: We'll be able to hear it. Nice guitar. I used to be able to play this.
1: I bet so.
0: I play this rhythm part, actually.
4: Yeah, bring.
0: C, G.
4: Bring.
0: Minor. C.
5: Oh, this is the song you always play, Drona? Yeah.
1: You remember this?
5: You can play one song on guitar.
4: Oh, okay.

0: let them in the kitchen.
1: Stretch their necks.
2: Stretch their necks.
1: Little
3: it's like specs, not dress.
4: What is it?
3: Little white specs.
4: Oh, I always thought the guy had...
1: It makes a lot more sense.
0: Okay, hang on. Hang on. We just wasted 4 minutes going over this dumb song.
4: No, I learned something today. I thought it was Little Black Egg with a little white dress.
1: Well, that makes no sense.
4: I thought it was like some little Easter thing. He's dressing up his eggs.
3: I see.
0: I think it makes even less sense with a little black egg and a little white specs and sticking their neck out. What the hell's that all about?
1: Oh, my God.
4: Yeah, that's weird.
5: Yeah.
4: What a dumb song.
5: Yep.
3: Now, Tom, are you picturing a speckled egg or little white sunglasses on the black egg?
4: Oh, fair question. But you can see that...
1: That is silliness.
4: I'm surprised the green egg people haven't picked up on this.
1: Why?
3: You are surprised.
1: There's no... Never mind.
3: I'm surprised if they are still a sponsor
6: by the end of this break.
4: No, they can be singing.
0: I will be shocked.
4: Daryl would be singing, I won my little green egg and I barbecued stuff. I'm going to make some tasty ribs.
1: I still have a kid in college and a mortgage. Could you stop?
4: I'm sure someone, if you're listening out there and you've heard this song, please email me.
3: Somebody's heard it, sure. Yeah,
1: Little Black.
4: I don't know why that stuck with me. That's an oldie, but not that great. Did the Cars redo it?
3: The Cars?
4: I think there's a version of this by the Cars.
5: Sure. Rhythm Fellas.

0: Oh, this is much better.
1: Same
2: chords. Oh, you like that?
1: Nope.
3: Oh, cowbell.
4: Yeah. A little bass. Tremolo on there. Sounds like Mac DeMarco almost. I don't care
5: what they say. Oh, very true to the original. That's interesting.
3: Trying to sound like the Dave Clark 5 or whatever.
5: Oh, yeah. Yeah. I'll be
6: back with more of this fun stuff.
5: Hey, cram it, okay? We'll be right back.
3: I'm just
5: right
3: glad it didn't go, little black dress can't sit in the front of the bus.
4: Oh, shit. Yeah. Why would it go like
3: I thought that's where it was going to go.
4: Sick. We're doing the show.
2: Chick, do you think it was a matter of the color of clothing that was...
3: I think so.
2: I've got a history book for you.
6: Okay. The lyrics to this little black egg song are so ridiculous. It's... I found it in a tree just the other day. Now it's mine, all mine. They can't take it away.
5: Hmm. I just liked it because it was one of the few guitar songs I could actually play.
2: Okay.
6: All right.
5: Way back in the day. I probably should have learned the lyrics.
6: Here's a story we've been promoting all day. We should probably get to. An Oklahoma man has been arrested for stealing another man's prosthetic leg. Hmm. According to the Tulsa Police Department, the victim said a man came up to him with a large metal spike and took his backpack as well as his prosthetic leg.
2: Tom, sorry. You're an idiot.
6: Responding officers found the suspect with the victim's leg strapped to his head.
2: His head?
6: Yes. Police said they removed the leg from the suspect's head, returned it to the victim, and the man was arrested for armed robbery. The suspect.
3: I'm superhero leghead.
7: I have a little fake leg.
6: Going on.
3: My little fake leg.
1: Yeah. I'm the thigh master.
5: who attaches a prosthetic leg to their head? This guy's a nutcase.
6: You think?
0: Crazy man.
6: You think?
5: Yeah.
3: This guy's a nutcase.
2: Just trying to get a leg up in life. Thank you very much.
0: Nice. Yeah.
5: Oh, I mean, effort of armed robbery. But
2: not legged? Yeah, sure.
5: Not legged. Sure. What a crazy situation.
6: Yes.
2: You can get a lot of money for a prosthetic leg.
5: What now?
2: You can get a lot of money for a prosthetic leg.
6: Aren't really, on the black market?
5: Aren't they custom made?
2: Yeah, but you can adjust them. I've thought of stealing people's legs.
5: Because you know they will be hopping mad if you do that.
2: Absolutely.
5: Why would you affix it to your head?
2: It's funny.
0: Yeah.
2: It's a silly good sight gag.
6: He's playing Periscope? I don't know.
5: I mean, this guy...
0: Beep, beep. You're holding the foot. Yeah, that's pretty funny. I get it.
2: Yeah.
0: You could do the pretend telephone bit, but it's massive. That could be kind of
2: maybe
0: fun.
2: He wanted to be a foot taller.
5: Oh, that's the joke. That was just sitting there the whole time.
3: Boy, we were just all looking for it. And you found
5: one.
3: It, Josh.
6: You're quite the miner.
5: Wanted to be a foot taller. Okay, very good. Very good.
8: Bob and Tom, geniuses in France.
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0: gonna dress in black and white. Hey, who's with me and work real hard?
1: Hey, Barry.
0: Hey, buddy.
1: The song ended. Graber and I hit that pretty note. We went like this. We went, and what? The song was over.
2: That was our big finish, dude.
0: Well, I heard that, but this is such a rocking song that I just got so excited. I want to keep playing it.
2: Oh, I can understand that. The pressure, live radio and all.
0: Well, sure.
2: I don't think we can really continue this song unless our audience here sings along with us.
0: Who's with me? Who's going to

0: louder now. And work it hard all day. 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
1: want to dress in black and white. And work it hard all day.
0: That's not bad for a bunch of heathens. Like maybe who are deaf.

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2: If you're hungry, let me know. I've got some tuna jerky you can munch on. Don't worry, it tastes a lot better than it smells.
3: I'm actually feeling a little dry. I could sure use some liquor. The taller and stiffer, the better.
2: How about three fingers of scotch?
3: I thought you were Irish.
1: Bushback Mountain 3D. Wide open country like you've never seen it. Thanks to the miracle of Punavision.
3: Look at that deep ravine.
2: Thanks. What a nice spread.
3: Thanks. Aren't those tulips beautiful?
2: Thanks. And the Grand Tetons are spectacular.
3: Oh, thanks. And they're real.
2: I can tell.
1: Bushback Mountain 3D. It's a traditional Western with a twist. Oh, sure, there are saddle horns and chaps, but these gals are strapping on more than just a six-shooter.
2: Help me tighten this harness.
3: Can't we just cuddle tonight?
1: Bushback Mountain 3D. Featuring all the old classic Western songs you know and love. Like Down in the Valley. How Deep Is My Valley? Theme from the Big Valley. And Ghost Lesbos in the Sky. All performed by that great group of cowgirls, the Soggy Canyon Yodelers.
2: What a long day. I've got to get out of these chaps.
3: Wow. I didn't know you were scalped.
4: Girl, I wish I knew how to quit you.
2: Lower.
3: Okay.
4: Yes, I knew how to quit you.
2: Oh, yeah.
1: That's Bushback Mountain 3D. No one will be seated during the climactic stirrup scene.
2: Was that a bear?
3: Nope, just those queers over on Brokeback Mountain at it again.
5: Oh, yeah.
1: Bushback Mountain 3D. Rated PG-69 due to mature content, adult language, and really hot cowgirl on cowgirl action.
2: Oh, yeah.
6: Bob and Tom.
7: If you irradiate poop, it will be sterile, but it's still poop.
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9: Good morning.
8: Welcome back. Thanks very much for joining us. With us in the studio, a guy who's had some troubles in the last year. He's comedian Pat Dixon. I'm sorry to bring everybody down, but Pat walked in with kind of a sad tale. You're a skinny guy, aren't you?
10: Skinny.
8: I mean, you're skinny and white.
10: Yeah. Skinny. Man, skinny.
9: You're kind of homely looking, too, aren't you? Come on, let's go. Come on, let him have it.
8: What else you got, Tom? You got a sweater, you got a shirt, then you got an undershirt. I mean, you'd be baking in there, but you're such a slender guy.
10: That's right.
8: Doesn't so you're young. You're a really young guy. Your second marriage is pretty much over, I guess, huh?
10: Yeah.
8: I don't want to dwell on that, but I'm just trying to set you up so the audience kind of gets the gist of where we're going.
9: Mm-hmm. To show what a pathetic loser he is? Is that what you're doing?
8: No. But you're doing well now, I understand. You got your life kind of back together.
10: I'm here.
8: You drink a lot of alcohol, smoke a lot of pot. What do you do on the side? You look like a pretty straight guy, but you just quit smoking.
10: You know what? I don't do any drugs at all.
8: Mm-hmm. How about alcohol? Big romance with alcohol? You going steady with Jack Daniels or anything?
10: Nope.
8: Not a big drinker.
10: Sounds
8: good.
10: No,
8: just you and the comedy thing.
10: Just me and the comedy. Yeah.
8: What do you do in your spare time?
10: Kind of a Mennonite.
8: TV guy, you watch TV, go to movies.
10: You know, I was
8: bowling.
10: My girlfriend the other day was talking about something she saw on TV, Oprah this and Oprah that, and I'm thinking, you know, wouldn't it be funny if Oprah was dead? Wouldn't that be
5: hilarious? That would be funny.
2: Wait a minute.
5: That would be really, really funny.
9: What would you girls, you had to have nothing to talk about.
2: She's a very smart woman. I like Oprah.
8: Of course you do, Christy. It's Oprah. And she can talk about whatever she wants to talk about. If we talk about it on the radio, we get fined $500,000. But Oprah can talk about whatever she wants because it's Oprah.
2: It doesn't have that. Well.
8: Yeah. No, it's deeper than that, Christy. It's,
11: she's even franchised out to Dr. Phil.
9: Mm-hmm. Yes. Yeah, she's got spinoff shows now.
2: Yeah.
8: Yeah. And I don't know. I don't know about you, but when you're going to write a diet book, don't you think you want to hire a guy that's skinny to be in the cover? I am a middle-aged, bald, fat guy. Try this
9: don't
8: diet.
9: Eat.
5: And, you know, you can look just like me.
8: Yeah, he's not exactly a stick.
11: It's like asking Martha Stewart to teach a class on business ethics.
9: That's true.
8: Yeah, well, mm-hmm. Who's to say? That's also the voice of comedian Mark Matusoff, who's also in the studio with us right now. Chick McGee is over there at the sports desk.
2: I found this story on the marriage thing.
9: Oh, the thing in Portland?
8: By all means, go ahead.
2: In a new twist in the battle over same-sex marriage, a county in Oregon has banned all marriages, gay and heterosexual, until the state can decide who can and who cannot wed.
5: This is cutting-edge knowledge. This is going to spread like wildfire.
2: The last marriage licenses were handed out in Benton County at 4 o'clock local time Tuesday. As of Wednesday, officials in the county of 79,000 people will begin telling couples applying for licenses to go elsewhere until the gay marriage debate is over.
9: All right.
2: So
8: they're ruining it for everybody
5: That's
8: now.
5: That's a great idea.
10: For all time.
8: Or saving it for everybody, depending on your point of view.
2: Depending on your point
8: of view. So if you're already married, does this cancel out your wedding?
2: No, it does not.
9: Nope.
8: Because once again, if that were the case, Chick, you want to take this?
5: It'd be like VJ Day, wouldn't it? It'd be people kissing on the cover of Life magazine, hats
8: honey,
5: in the air.
8: Honey, this just, this just in from City Hall. We're no longer married. Just people on the streets.
2: Uh-huh. Benton County, by the way, is the home of Oregon State University.
5: If marriage is banned, then evidently sex is also banned there. Because
2: apparently.
5: You can't have sex until you're married.
9: Who says?
5: Well, that's the way.
2: The Bible.
5: I understand it.
10: The Bible.
5: The giant gray-haired guy in the sky with the long white beard says we shouldn't do that until we're a man and wife married.
10: See, she told me she was saving herself for marriage, and I was like, well, that's cool. I'm kind of saving my next marriage for a girl who really likes sex. Something different this time.
9: Yeah. There you go. Mm-hmm.
8: Pat Dixon's our guest. What's your background, Pat? What did you do before you were a stand-up comedian?
10: You know what I used to do, and this is how I got to be so street.
8: Street, urban.
5: Your street cred. Yeah.
10: I was working in a restaurant. I was and I was the only white guy working there. Everybody else working there was black, which I really liked, you know, because I did always want to have a nickname.
9: Mm-hmm.
10: You know how your coworkers come up with a nickname for you. Usually it's a derivative of your name. My name is Pat, right? Mm-hmm. So they all called me Snowflake.
5: Right?
10: We thought it was hilarious.
9: I thought it was going to be Spot. That's all right. That's all right. Wow.
10: Sometimes we laugh so hard it hurt my feelings.
5: Yeah.
10: Sorry.
9: That's all right.
8: Well, Mark, what's your life like? You doing okay?
11: Yeah, doing all right. I'm just trying to meet people. I'm listening to his sad tale here.
8: Oh, you're
11: slashing my wrist as we said.
8: You're a single man then?
11: I'm a single man. Yeah, I'll join the car. I was married, but she ran off with a guy she met on the internet.
9: Oh, really?
11: Yeah, and that was with dial-up. If we had DSS, we left 2 years earlier. I'm not kidding.

0: Wow.
1: Well, I think that's the show.
2: Yeah, we're going home.
1: We can't go anywhere after that.
2: I wouldn't have opened that. You're never going to get any funny.
3: Well, you got to move on.
0: Yeah, you do, I guess.
3: She actually got, and I'm beyond that. It's over with, and she got remarried last year, so, and just to show there's no hard feelings, I bought them a nice big wedding present.
4: Oh, nice.
3: A computer.
0: Mm-hmm.
3: With a cable modem.
0: Wow. Right. There you go.
2: Well, not to suck all the comedy out of the room, but a very good friend of mine met his wife on the internet. Mm-hmm. And
0: they're as happy as could be.
2: Yeah, they are. Mm-hmm. It's kind of a funny situation because his first marriage kind of, his then wife met someone on the internet and they parted.
4: Mm-hmm.
2: And he didn't know anything about it and kind of learned about it. But they're a tremendous couple. So it can work for some.
3: It can. Yes.
2: Pat, have you considered going over to the internet, checking stuff out?
5: I'm tired of women altogether. You know, I don't even understand them. I don't get it. They think differently from normal people. You know, their brains are wired differently. They have a membrane. You know, we all have the membrane, the corpus callosum. It's very highly developed in women. It conducts information from the left to right hemisphere and brain, vice versa.
2: I guess so.
5: And they get all this intuitive information fed into the logical side, which mm-hmm. is why they never know how to make any kind of logical decision that makes any sense. And then like us, we have a very small corpus callosum, which is why we have to turn the radio down when we're looking for stuff in the car
4: so we can hear it.
5: So yeah. I don't understand what's going on. You know, all I know is this: when a woman asks me if she should wear the red one or the blue one, the skirt or the jeans, the shoes or the boots, with the belt, without the belt, it makes me want to crap in my hand. It's a very primitive side to me that comes out.
6: You don't really care, do you?
0: Mm. Mm-hmm.
2: Well, good luck in the future with women. I think you're going to do well.
0: You're going to do great.
6: Speaking of women,
0: yeah,
6: this is kind of interesting. If you notice a lot of women slacking off tomorrow, don't be surprised. It's the second annual...
0: What's that?
4: Oh,
0: second
4: God.
0: Annual what?
4: Please say it's like I got to be me day or some trash.
6: Me time day.
0: Me time. Time. Who came up with that?
6: When ladies are supposed to take some time for themselves with activities like bubble baths, dinners with friends,
4: so
6: and
4: they
6: long
4: take
6: walks.
4: Time from themselves to spend time with themselves. Is that what?
6: Oh yeah, that's right.
2: Who came up with this? Is there?
6: It doesn't say who's
3: Oprah.
6: Responsible.
2: Is there any,
0: Oprah. Or now, the what Hallmark. Are we? Is there a card?
2: Yeah, what are we supposed to buy?
6: Day. You're not supposed to buy anything. You're supposed to give your significant other
0: time.
6: Time off. Just let her have the
2: time.
6: Oh,
2: I've done that.
0: Yeah. She owes you now, Tom. Yeah.
6: All right.
0: This holiday is only supposed to be one day, Tom, not 3 years.
4: Not a lifetime.
2: Well, that's a me time day.
0: Me time. So
6: well, we've talked about time. Couple time. Now it's me time.
0: Oh, couple time. Yeah. Who came
4: couples,
0: up with that one?
4: Couples day.
6: Couples day. Yeah.
4: Christy has couples a couples day.
0: Well, that's couples. That's something you came up with. That's not a national holiday,
2: again?
0: Is it?
2: How does couples day work?
4: You carve out a specific day.
6: Carve out a niche
4: day.
6: Of time every week for you and your other and have couples day.
0: Really? Okay. What do you do
2: what
0: on
2: would
0: couples
2: it sound
0: day?
2: Like? Let's just pretend for a second, Pat's your man.
6: Well, the options have gotten a little more limited lately.
2: No, but just say, just pretend Pat's your man. How would you approach him on what would you like to do?
6: About couples day?
2: Yeah, say what we you.
6: Well, honey, it's Saturday. It's our, you know, Saturday
0: couples
6: night,
0: day.
6: Couples day. What would you like to do today? I would.
4: Pat.
1: Oh, my God.
5: The sweet sound of freedom.
4: Yes, sir. The sweet sound of freedom. Got bluey.
2: I'm sorry. Tomorrow's me day.
6: Tomorrow is me time day.
0: Me
6: ladies.
0: Time. Okay.
4: Is this like a
2: excuse
4: nationwide
2: me.
4: Thing?
2: First of all,
6: apparently.
2: Wait a minute.
0: What?
2: Just from the standpoint of grammar, I don't. Me time.
6: I know.
2: Mm-hmm. What is this? It sounds like a bad scene from a Vietnam movie.
4: Mm-hmm. Me time, love
0: me
4: you
0: time.
4: Long
0: time.
4: Me love you long time. Me so horny.
2: Mm-hmm. How about me so horny day? There's a day that you're going to get behind. You'll start getting gifts.
0: Yeah, you'll actually have a card day.
6: You won't see
0: else.
6: That day.
0: That's not Valentine's Day.
2: No kidding.
7: You won't so see horny. That day.
8: You're not going to see me so horny.
2: I'm sorry. So did I talk like that on purpose or out loud?
6: I don't know.
2: Okay, I'm sorry.
4: So, the sweet sound of freedom.
2: Wow, where were we?
4: Man.
6: Anyways. Talking about me time day.
2: Pat Dixon's our guest. Mark Matusoff is our guest. What else is new? Mark, you say you're, what else is happening? I'm sorry. You're
3: nothing. I'm just, like I said, I'm just trying to meet people. I wish I was one of those guys mm-hmm. that the women, you know, the women can see a guy 6 blocks away. Man, that guy is cool. That never happens. People just point at me and go, oh, great, another Olive Garden is opening up.
4: You do look like you just walked off the Sopranos set. Yeah.
3: I know. Yeah. I know. When you look and sound like me, only three words come to mind. Witness relocation program.
2: Now, is that your actual last name, or is that a shortened version of...
3: Actually, well, Matusoff is my last name. My given first name I changed when I turned 21. My given first name was Miachislav.
0: Miachislav,
3: I know, which is it's a great name for a dancing bear, but wasn't too cool for a seven-year-old in an inner-city public school.
4: Miachislav Matusoff.
2: Is Matusoff Eastern European?
3: I'm the first one in my family born here. I'm half Russian and half Romanian. Oh. The two lowest standards of living in Europe. And I'm the first one born here, and I got one of these. My grandfather is like 94. He's from the old country, and we had a big party for him when he turned 94. And we're all buying him gifts, and somebody actually got my grandfather like a medical dictionary, which is a very thoughtful gift for a 94-year-old man. 500 pages of health disorders.
0: Yeah, oh, and wow. He has every one of them. Huh?
3: Yeah, you know that's like baseball cards for him. Need it, got it. Need it, got it. Got it. Need it, got it.
4: It is like baseball cards.
3: Want it, need it.
2: Wow. You know, if you ever look on the Ananova News Service, if you ever on the internet, it's funny, but not funny. But I don't know why, but Romania is in there almost every day.
0: Stuff happens.
2: It's the capital of the weird news story.
3: It is. Dysfunction. It is. Yeah.
2: I'm serious. Day there's some guy in Romania with something incredibly bizarre happening to him. I don't know why. I've often wondered what's going on over there. But that's one of those old
3: Transylvania. That's where it is.
2: It's one of those old country places that my dad used to say. People go, "Oh, they miss the old country." No, you don't. Everyone in your family left or got kicked out. The old country sucked.
0: That's why
2: they're here in America. Having a good life.
3: One of my relatives is trying to do like a genealogy thing, and we found out that I'm like number 823 in line to be the next half Duke of Bukovina.
0: Really?
3: Yeah, 823.
0: That's impressive, though.
3: Yeah, I don't have time to arrange that many accidents. I just don't,
2: Although you probably have a better shot at that than Prince Charles.
0: That's true.
2: I don't think he's ever going to get that throne.
0: No, I don't think so.
3: Not at all.
2: What's he waiting for? He's waiting for his mom to go,
6: right? His mom has to go.
3: Well, no, but then I think...
2: Her mom, 101?
0: She just has to advocate.
3: Well, she passed already.
6: She passed away last year.
3: The queen mother did.
2: Yeah, but wasn't she 100?
0: 101 or 102, yeah. So, yeah, Charles has got a way to go.
2: So genetically for that family, the upside is they live long.
6: Yeah.
2: The downside is they have the gene.
4: The dog gene.
0: Bad dog.
2: Especially the girls.
4: Oh, man.
2: Yeah. Sorry. We're just meeting our guest today, Pat Matusoff. Now, Pat Dixon, excuse me. Mark Matusoff. I'm combining him into one person now.
3: It's okay. I'll just be a pasty Romanian from now on.
2: I'm sorry, Mark. But is Matusoff a shortened version? Was it originally?
3: No, as far as I know, that's the... That's the whole thing, yes.
2: And people don't really relate to this. Not a lot of like Romanian jokes, huh?
3: No, I'll tell you, for most people, and it's one of these ethnic groups a lot of people don't know a lot about, and I'll explain it, Romanian is basically Italian light.
0: Is it?
3: It's Italian with all the cool sucked out of it. it's like having a Z28 Camaro with no engine. That's what it's like. I wish I was Italian. That's such a cool nation. And women know this, right? Your girlfriend sets you up on a blind date. You've never seen the guy. If she says he's Italian, rips a little sexy humor is automatically dancing around your mind.
0: Yeah.
3: She says he's Romanian, you got some questions.
0: Yeah.
3: Does he speak English? Does he smell like diesel? Does he have to comb his back? This one ahead of time, isn't it?
6: I was going
3: to
6: say, does he bathe?
2: Well, thanks, Christy.
6: Isn't that
2: thanks
6: terrible?
0: For that is sad. Wow.
2: Mark Matusoff is here. Also, Pat Dixon. And we'll talk more to the boys in just a second. Christy has a couple quick news headlines you wanted to grab there. What else you got over there, Christy?
6: At the beach in Southern California, Santa Monica, you will not be able to light up anymore. The city council in Santa Monica is banning smoking at the beach. It passed the beach ban late Tuesday. It'll come up for a second vote in about 2 weeks. Santa Monica already banned smoking in public parks.
4: Councilman Mussolini.
6: The mayor says that smoking at the beach will help keep
2: Santa Monica
6: the
2: capital
6: clear
2: of homeless.
4: Santa Monica, the homeless
6: have many
4: more rights than the people who have homes.
6: They have a beautiful lunch buffet every day.
0: Yeah. You can move your butt.
4: The park in Santa Monica.
6: You can live in Santa Monica and do very well.
4: Full of
2: they have a lunch
0: homeless.
2: Buffet.
0: They say
6: they feed the homeless.
4: Free lunch buffets.
2: So you know what my philosophy on that is?
6: What?
2: You put a huge buffet on a barge.
0: Have it just keep going.
2: Take it out about 40 miles, and then the floor opens up.
6: Yeah. Oh, my goodness gracious.
4: How about this? Poison the food. How about that?
0: Why not? Huh?
2: No, jeez. That way that, then the sharks don't get fed.
6: It's a beautiful place.
4: So you're giving back.
2: We're trying to ecologically improve. The,
4: all right.
0: So well, people just here, move. Allow me.
7: There's nothing funny down that road.
0: Thank you.
2: I just got hit with my own spear.
0: Yes, you did.
6: Yes, you did. You're not allowed to smoke on the beach in Santa Monica anymore, and if you have a four-legged friend in the car with you in Santa Fe, you may have to buckle them up soon. The city council is considering a major rewrite of the animal control ordinance.
4: What? Have you ever tried to seatbelt a dog in a car?
6: The animals be restrained while riding in a car or truck. Pet stores already sell doggy seat belts, but they don't sell very many of them. Let's rephrase that. They
3: really?
6: Stock them. They stock them, but they don't
4: doggy
6: sell.
0: How does belt. That work?
6: Yeah.
4: Somebody's got a pretty good lobby.
2: No, I know you think.
6: They even have a little booster seat for little dogs so they can see out the window, Bob. Did you know that?
0: I did not
6: did
0: know
6: that.
0: Did you
6: get that at the pet store? Yeah.
2: No, I'm fully in favor of safety. You know me. I am Mr. Safety.
6: And yes.
2: I just think that the helmet laws for dogs that ride motorcycles, that's taking it too far. My dog has a helmet laws suck t-shirt.
0: Mm-hmm. So does this mean if a dog seat belted into the car, he can't put his head out the window anymore?
2: I have a question.
6: Well, I don't
0: that's
6: know.
0: That's cruel.
2: How are you going to seat belt a dog into a car?
4: It'd be like making love in a canoe. You can't
5: against
4: do
5: his will, I'm sure.
0: Yeah.
2: Could we have a state that called the mind your own business state? Whatever happened to that? Yeah. Isn't that why you come to America? So you.
0: That would be nice.
2: You know, just would anybody possibly mind their own business?
0: Mm-hmm.
2: You can't listen to that radio station. There's we'll change the channel.
3: Yeah.
2: You don't like the TV show? Hey, don't get a TV. You don't have to have a TV. In fact, why don't we not give you electricity? How about an IQ test for electricity? What's your understanding of constitutional rights?
6: Mm-hmm. Speaking of
2: if you don't understand them, we don't give you power.
0: There you go. I like that.
2: You think you want to pray in school? You'll start praying when we pull the plug on your power because you don't understand the Constitution.
0: Mm-hmm. Jeez.
6: Do you know what today is?
0: Today is Me Day Eve.
2: Me Day, thank you.
4: Me Day Eve.
2: That's what I was going for. I keep thinking
6: no,
2: it's called
6: I
2: Me Too Day.
6: You to be very nice to me tomorrow because it'll be Me Too
0: Day. Okay. You we've been nice to you for the last couple of months.
4: Yeah, if you'll recall.
6: is that what you call it?
4: I have a graph over here. If you'll come with me to the colored pencils,
0: What is today?
6: 50 years ago today, color TV was begun.
0: Really?
6: RCA began making color television sets at its plant in Bloomington, Indiana 50 years ago today.
4: They're singing my song.
6: Do you know how much they sold for back then?
2: Color TV,
0: $150.
6: A 12-inch color TV screen.
4: It's color TV.
6: 50 years ago today would have cost you $1,000.
0: $1,000?
2: Wow. Yes. Now in
3: is that in $54 or in $2,004?
2: Yeah, that's in $54.
3: Wow.
2: It would be what?
3: $3 billion.
6: It would have been a lot of money.
0: You could buy a house for $9,000 then.
6: Mm-hmm.
2: Yeah. I remember the first one I saw. My friend's
4: me
2: name.
4: Me too.
2: Dave Berger was the guy.
0: Mm-hmm.
2: And Dave's, probably shouldn't say that. Those kooky slander libel laws. he was a great
0: Let's move
2: guy.
0: On.
2: He
0: All
2: was
0: right.
2: a very nice guy.
5: I might celebrate this holiday by actually getting a color TV.
0: Hey,
2: really?
5: That
0: right.
5: would be cool.
6: Mm-hmm. Yeah.
5: To own one.
2: Isn't a black and white one now more expensive than a color TV?
0: Can you find black and white?
3: I don't know. I still have one from when I was in college. You get this little
6: black and white?
3: Yeah, a little 9-inch. I mean, I always have a color, but in my kitchen, I just have this little...
0: The little 9-inch fill color.
3: Yeah, I have a little 9-inch black and white RCA thing, yeah.
6: A little black and white. It's actually the video monitor for downstairs. You know, we have a camera, but you can turn it to regular TV.
2: What was the comment that you heard about black and white? Was that you from your son years ago?
0: Oh, he asked if the whole world was in black and white when I was younger.
2: Wow.
0: Was the whole world black and white then, Dad? Yeah, that's right. You know... Lived on Gray Road.
8: Bob Tom. 24/7.
6: Oh, yeah. Yeah.
0: You just ruined it.
2: This is the Bob and Tom Show.
0: Hello.
2: Worldwide on American Forces Radio. And we are also, of course, nationwide. Coast to coast on radio stations all over the place. Thanks very much for joining us. We have two young and... lovely guests in the studio, young, handsome, and lovely.
0: Thank you.
2: They are comedian Holly Borgfjord. Holly is a he, and it's spelled H-A-L-L-I. Once again, of Icelandic heritage.
0: Mm-hmm. Yes.
2: And then the blonde woman sitting next to Christy is the lovely Nikki Glaser. And Nikki spells her Nikki, N-I-K-K-I.
6: Yes.
2: And Nikki is from St. Louis and now living the single life in New York City, right?
8: Yeah, doing it.
0: Mm-hmm.
8: Yeah, I'm single currently. Broke up with a guy like a year ago.
0: Yeah.
8: It was a bad relationship. I was so excited to get out of it. I was, you know, he was mean. You know, he would be nice to me sometimes. Like, he called me babe, you know, because of the movie. But it was like...
0: Yes. Oh, wow.
4: Right.
8: So few and far between.
0: What a charmer.
8: Yeah. Not a good guy. So I was, like, so pumped to get out of it. And then I just went kind of nuts for a while, slutting it up real good.
0: Mm-hmm.
8: And got to the point where, like, my number started just skyrocketing.
0: What number?
8: You know, the number of people you've
0: slept
8: with. Yeah, yeah. And I'm not going to say what my number is.
0: I think you're only supposed to admit to five. Isn't that correct?
8: I'll give you a hint. Okay, my number can drive.
0: Wow.
8: Rental car. So that is at a senior discount. But let's not get into this.
0: Wow.
8: Not that bad.
0: Wow. Mm-hmm. I can't drive. No. 55.
2: And is just about to enter Mensa.
0: Yes.
2: Uh-huh. So, that's nice.
0: Wow.
2: Now, Nikki, we have a news story here that is not vulgar, although it does have kind of an unpleasant. The reason I bring it up is we have another letter about it.
0: About what?
2: The jewelry store in Georgia where the dog ate the sack of diamonds. And
8: mm-hmm.
0: Well, now, I think it was just two diamonds.
6: It wasn't a sack of diamonds.
0: This is how you
4: get carried away on these stories.
0: As if it just went crazy on a whole bag full of diamonds.
6: This says
2: the dog swallowed, quote, a pack of loose diamonds.
6: Well, a pack of loose was two.
2: Okay, well, this doesn't say
8: a scrotum of diamonds.
2: Thank
0: you very much, Nikki, putting it exactly where it should be.
8: Thank you.
2: But I think, Chick, are you ready?
4: I'm ready. Go ahead. Got it.
2: Ready. This is from Mark.
0: Yeah.
6: Hello.
0: Mark?
6: Not yet.
4: Oh, sorry.
2: Mark writes, Dear Bob and Tom, I heard your story about Honey Bun the dog swallowing the diamonds.
6: Mm-hmm.
2: I guess you could say Honey Bun was a diamond in the rough.
4: Hey!
0: You guys don't like that joke?
8: I love it.
0: Are you kidding me?
2: A diamond in the rough, R-U-F-F?
4: I'm stunned.
2: This is a great joke.
4: No, it's not.
0: You don't even deserve a rim shot
4: for that. In your opinion, it is. That's fine.
0: Good Lord.
4: I don't know. No. Mm-hmm.
2: Diamond in the rough?
4: I know. A dog.
0: R-U-F-F rough.
2: Rough? Yeah, wouldn't that be a great headline?
4: Diamond in the rough.
2: Diamond in the rough?
0: No.
2: I have a question for you.
0: I wouldn't buy the paper.
2: Here's today's USA Today. Anybody have a problem with this headline?
0: What's it say?
2: Libya oil industry may fast recover. Aren't those words in the wrong order?
0: Mm-hmm.
6: May recover fast.
2: Yeah.
4: But it wouldn't fit on the...
2: Well, they just do it at random. Should they do it? Recover industry oil Libya may fast.
6: I mean, what the heck?
4: I think recover has to be the last word because
2: a typo. It's the main headline in the paper. Yeah, nobody noticed that. Libya oil industry may fast recover.
0: Wow.
2: I think this would be a much better headline for that
0: diamond in the rough.
2: Well, Mark, I love the joke. Congratulations.
4: Good for you.
2: I think your IQ. Your IQ is probably higher than Nikki's number of guys she's had sex with. Although,
4: are you kidding me right now? Based on that joke, you think he's a smart guy? Okay.
0: Is this your friend?
4: I respect your
2: even
4: opinion.
2: If he's an idiot. IQ is going to be somewhere around 90.
0: Is this your friend, Mark?
2: No. Okay. It's not that Mark.
0: You had to double check.
2: No, this is written. This is written in adult writing.
6: Oh.
4: Really?
0: Not in crayon.
2: Okay.
0: All right.
2: Well, Nikki, let's talk about your life.
8: You're a very attractive
2: woman. You're from the Midwest.
8: Thank you.
2: Were you a college graduate?
8: I did. I attended University of Kansas.
2: Okay.
8: Mm-hmm. All right. Mm-hmm.
2: Were you
0: Rock Chalk
2: Jayhawk?
8: Yes.
2: Any activities there?
8: No, not really. I was doing comedy in college, so I was kind of removed from the whole. I was going to Kansas City at nights and not really going to parties and stuff. I was going to Kansas City and doing stand up.
2: Okay, let me ask you this. You don't have to drop any names here, but have you ever dated any comedians?
8: I have, yeah.
2: You ever dated a... Okay, how'd that go?
8: Almost exclusively, I've dated comedians.
2: Really?
8: Yeah.
0: You must laugh all the time.
8: I know. We have so much fun together. Oh, they're the worst.
0: Yeah.
8: No.
0: They're the worst.
8: No offense,
0: collectively,
8: Holly.
0: No.
8: I'm sure
9: I agree.
8: Lovely.
9: I think it'd be a nightmare.
8: Is your girlfriend a comedian?
9: No.
8: Have you dated comedians before?
9: No.
8: Okay. Mm-hmm. That's smart, too. I mean, yeah, I've mostly dated comics, and it's, I'm trying not to. I'm trying to meet normal guys, but it's hard. I mean, I think there's an intimidation factor after a show. Guys are kind of scared to come up and talk to me. I do get, this is what I get, because I talk about sex a lot on stage, candidly, and so guys feel very comfortable just coming up to me and insulting me and saying really terrible things. Like, I'm a freak on the stage, but I'm a lady off stage.
0: Off stage,
8: yeah.
0: Yes, uh-huh.
8: And, this guy the other night came up and was just like, great job, and like kind of grabbed me by the waist, which I'm not a huge fan of, but mm-hmm. he was being complimentary, so I was like, I'll let it slide. So then he walks away and he's just like, you were great, you were so great. It was right after a show. And then he's going to the men's room. Right before he opens the men's room, he goes, whore, and then slant, like.
6: Oh,
8: and,
6: my
2: wow.
6: God.
8: I'm like, how can, yeah, I get that a lot. Guys feel like they can talk to me like that.
0: Wow.
8: It doesn't work, though. Don't try it, fellas.
0: No, that's
8: not going to work.
2: How do you meet men? Are you on the Match.com?
8: This is the thing.
2: see, Nikki, see what just happened? Bob, just follow the guy into the men's room and imply that your phone number's there.
8: I love it.
2: See, this is what happens. You get candid and loose with us, and all of a sudden we're insulting you.
8: No,
2: I've implied that you've slept with more men than 168 IQ. Uh-huh. Whatever. These are all we're just being mean here. I'm sorry.
0: Oh,
8: it's not that bad. Yeah, I mean, I have trouble meeting men, and this is the thing. I'm this close to going on Match.com. I haven't done it yet.
0: Really?
8: Because I have a lot of guy friends that are on it, so part of me is worried because they're like, I'm only on it to sleep with chicks and not call them again. And I'm scared that that won't be true. So I'm worried that I'll have to
6: have a relationship.
8: Yeah, nurture a bond with someone. Uh-huh. And and here's the thing, though, is one of my favorite things to do is to redo my friends' Match.com profiles.
2: Oh, cool.
8: Because a lot of my friends can't write. My friend Mike is an engineer, and he's been online on Match, I think, paying for it for a year and a half. And I was like, can I redo your site? He like capitalized filet mignon. I'm like, do you ever want to get laid? So I redid it on a Wednesday, and I think he got laid from my changes that
0: day,
8: that Friday.
0: Week? Oh my!
8: I think that's when we slept together. I'm not sure, but I made him stone. Really good, guys. I couldn't help myself.
2: Nikki Glaser is our guest. We'll find out more about Nikki's life. We were talking also about vanity plates because I mean sometimes they're okay. I don't know. Sometimes they're flashy,
0: a bit much, a little over the
2: top.
0: Yeah,
2: especially the ones that sort of brag about how rich you are, mm-hmm. you know. Mm-hmm. You know, my toy, really? Okay, great. Pain in the ass would be better. Here's one a guy just sent us. It was on a professor's car near the university. It said it's based on Notorious B.I.G.
6: Right. Mm-hmm.
0: Nice.
2: Except it's NTRS PhD.
0: Hilarious.
2: Notorious PhD. That's
9: funny. I like that
8: that's
9: one.
8: Right. See, that's one I would see it and be like, I don't know what that means. And I would have to follow them.
2: I wouldn't get it either.
8: Out of my way. Like, I'd have to
2: for
8: just,
2: a while,
8: yeah.
2: Then it's explained to me.
10: If you're laughing, it's the Bob and Tom Show. If you're not, it's those other guys.
2: Comedian Roger Naylor is our guest from the Ohio Valley. Mm-hmm. I'm trying to remember, is your wife a cop?
9: Yeah, it's not the traditional job like we were talking about. I mean, it is very, you know, very romantic. We met at a Dunkin' Donuts. So.
3: Oh, she wow. hates that joke. She
0: I'll bet.
3: Hates that
0: I'll
3: joke.
0: Bet she yeah. does.
9: It is a weird job for a woman to have, but it has its advantages. I mean, what other job can you think of where the woman comes home every single night with handcuffs? So
2: sure.
9: Hey, hey. We got a little game we like to play called Held for Questioning.
0: Hey. Yeah.
9: On the downside, my wife carries a gun.
0: Oh, good point.
9: Which makes PMS a whole different ballgame in my house. Our toilet seat stays down. I take no chances. I pee in the tub or out in the yard. I don't even mess with it.
0: I don't blame you.
9: Yeah, my wife is a cop. It's very weird being in bed with a cop. Do you know how embarrassing it is to be in the middle of making love to your wife and all of a sudden you hear, what's your hurry, pal?
11: Do you know why I stopped you? Do you know how fast you were going? I gotta wear a radar detector on my wiener. It's a fuzz buster.
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13: 24-7.
14: Jake, I love you. And right back at you, Slick. That's a good flannel. You know, it's funny. I was just thinking about what a great gray that is on your shirt.
4: It's a nice gray.
14: Boy, we love each other.
6: Why don't you guys just go make out?
14: Get a room. Let's see if our beards Velcro together.
4: Nobody.
11: They just get stuck.
4: I didn't see that coming. I turned my head. There's Ace Cosby. Shut up. There's Willie Griswold.
2: If your beard was Velcro, you'd see it coming.
4: There's Tom Griswold. He's back. He's healthy. He's running his trap.
2: I'm just very disappointed.
14: Why?
2: Willie forgot his new catchphrase.
14: Oh, he did it last time.
2: Oh.
11: I did it last time. I'm gonna sprinkle it in. I don't say it every time. Get away from this.
2: Do you think Larry the Cable Guy doesn't say get or done?
11: No, but this
14: he
11: is
14: sprinkles
11: how,
14: it in.
11: This is how you ruin catchphrases. You try to make something. There's already a sound effect for this.
4: Big time.
11: There's going to be T-shirts before I can even establish what it is.
2: Now, did you go talk to PJ, get your lighters for your...
11: I did not. I'll go talk to PJ today. I'll figure the lighters out.
14: Oh, it's going to be... I'll tell you what. In Peoria... When are we in Peoria?
11: 15th and 16th of October.
14: 15th and Friday. It's a Saturday and Sunday. Friday and Saturday.
2: October 15th, 16th, Jukebox Comedy Club. Josh Arnold and Willie Griswold. And you're going to be selling your... much sought after koozies.
14: And I'm telling you what, I reordered, and we're cutting it close. They're going to be shipped to the comedy club that day.
6: Oh, wow, nice. Willie.
14: So,
2: and then Willie wants to do lighters. What are they going to say?
11: I just want to make a lighter that says not for weed. I think that'd be funny. The joke is you can use them for candles, cigarettes, or arson.
2: And there's a marijuana leaf with a flamethrower.
11: Arson! Yeah, that's the whole idea. Just a little silly little...
2: Okay, and I'm saying you need to put Willie Big Time Griswold on it.
11: I can't... I don't want to commit to Big Time. This is, it's over. It's dead.
14: He's not feeling it anymore.
4: You're not feeling big time.
11: 3 days.
2: Everyone endorsed it. We all loved it.
11: You got to let things happen naturally. You got to play
2: it. That
11: was
2: organic. You just shouted it out.
4: Yeah. I only wish that How About You was welcomed with so much praise.
11: Okay, well, let's just play it cool.
14: And
11: be very
14: aplomb.
4: Aplomb.
2: Now, yesterday I learned a new word.
6: What was that?
2: It involves
14: silence.
2: Humility.
11: Sorry,
6: no.
4: More like hubris, right?
14: They're all hilarious. Silence, humility, and sorry.
6: Do you think we're trying to tell you something?
4: No, you're a joy. You're an absolute joy.
6: You think it would be nicer since you cheated death, but no.
4: Yeah, you'd think you'd be nicer considering you cheated death.
6: No, I said we would be nicer.
2: No, I did, Pat. I learned it was.
4: Get a little perspective bud.
2: Two words, severance pay.
14: Oh, yeah. Oh, I'm going to show that. I bet Tom at one point did die, and he walked up, and God walked up to him, and he goes, Tom, you're doing everything perfectly.
4: Good God.
6: Keep up the good work, man.
2: Keep up the good work.
14: Yes.
2: Got a thumbs up.
4: Yeah, big old guy.
14: And then Tom said,
4: hair.
14: I wish I could say the same for you, pal.
6: Oh, boy.
14: I think we need to talk.
2: I remember saying to Jesus, a robe with a hoodie? Really?
4: Yes, quite frankly, G, I just don't think you're...
14: I couldn't talk to God. He was wearing a backwards hat.
2: Really?
11: St. Peter.
4: I put up a picture of us from a long time ago, and it has your goatee in it. And I didn't realize it when I put it up, but... And
14: that's such a great picture.
4: People were going, Tom has something he hates on his face.
2: That's right.
4: His goatee.
2: Very dated.
11: And Chick, you have that. And can I ask you?
4: Oh, I do too. Yeah.
11: Is that in a post-divorce phase? Because I contend that goatees are for the divorce.
4: Maybe.
14: Any picture you see of Chick, just assume it's post-divorce.
4: There it is. There's something.
2: Yeah. I mean, technically, what are the odds?
4: Yeah. I mean, yeah.
6: What am I laughing
4: pretty
6: about?
4: Pretty good.
14: Yeah, what am I laughing about?
6: Yeah.
4: That's what's known as a lock in the business.
11: Oh, my God. I'm carrying Josh out. I'm cheering him. That was
2: so the new word we learned yesterday, it involved, first of all, the slang term a 40.
6: Yes.
14: Oh, yeah.
6: Oh, yeah.
2: What is a 40 again, Chris?
14: A 40-ounce.
6: 40-ounce malt liquor.
2: 40-ouncer. Mm-hmm. And then the new word was it Edward 40 hands?
14: Exactly.
4: Wow, you didn't mess it up.
2: And once again, Josh, can you explain this?
14: Yes, it's when at a party, your friends will duct tape a 40-ounce into each one of your hands, and you cannot have them removed until they're empty.
2: So
14: it makes things like going to the bathroom difficult.
4: And I think those are Miller Genuine Drafts, if I recognize the bottle.
14: Yes, they do look like it.
2: That's going to be a rough night.
6: That is a ridiculous thing to do.
2: And you can't pee or anything because...
14: You need help, you pee your pants or in the pool or whatever. Yeah.
11: Well, also, if you drink that much beer, you're pretty much guaranteed to pee the bed later. You got to make sure you...
14: Yeah, that would be at least seven... Let's see. Is it 2.5 or... I think it's 3.5 beers per 40, right?
6: Wow.
2: Oh, God.
14: That's 7 beers?
2: Just when you see you'd need help.
14: Yeah.
2: How do you envision this scene?
14: Oh, gosh. Well, let's say I were to do it with my brothers at the lake one weekend, that one of them would have to unzip me and maybe even remove me from my pants.
11: Which one do you go to? Which brother?
2: In contemporary cancel culture, I can't say what I'd like to say.
6: I'm with Willie. Which brother do you choose?
14: My older brother, Jeff, he's out. He just wouldn't do it.
6: Okay.
14: I bet John, who's right below me, would, but he would also think it's super funny for me to piss my pants.
6: Yes, and right.
14: He wouldn't want to help. Joe, I would ask, but he probably has a lit cigarette in his hand.
4: Joey!
14: And I'd be nervous of that. I think I'd jump in the lake, or I'd just walk into the lake.
2: Yeah, I would never ask a friend to do that.
14: Right.
6: Well, what if you really had to go?
4: Yeah, what if your hands were duct taped to 40 ounces?
2: Well, first of all, I would never allow this.
6: Well, of course not. We all know that you would never do this.
2: What a weird thing. But a couple people sent us photographs of parties where they were doing this.
14: It's wonderful.
2: I'm not sure we can post this because we don't have necessarily the permission of the people.
4: When's the last time you had, not including anything with your children, when the last time you had fun?
2: Oh, I have fun all the time.
6: When? Without your children.
4: Well, you go at the airport, look at people coming in from the arrivals, and look at this guy.
2: Oh, I'd love doing that.
4: Yeah, I bet you do.
14: He lit up. I love
4: He did. Look at him. Look at him. Look what this guy's wearing. Oh, he's got a backpack. What is he, in daycare?
11: The most fun you can have is when you see somebody in a bum equipment sweater at the theme park, and you turn to me and you go, every time. That's the most fun I've ever seen you have.
2: We should buy the rights to that. We could reissue the bum equipment stuff.
14: Maybe I should do Edward 40 Hands next trip.
11: Well, here's one note about Edward 40 Hands.
14: Please.
11: Is that you need to have a babysitter. There needs to be one person that is not playing. Yeah. They have an X-Acto knife.
6: I got to get out of...
11: You need to have a lifeguard. You need to have one responsible adult.
14: Oh, sure. Not everybody can be Edward.
6: No.
14: Yeah.
11: And the X-Acto knife is
2: the photo
11: big deal.
2: We saw, it's like 8 guys and they've all got...
14: Right.
2: They've all got whatever their 40s duct taped to their hands.
14: Well, that's a dangerous high five.
6: Yeah, it is.
2: I mean, I assume they just pee their pants, I guess.
4: Someone would have had to have broken the bottle to get out of it, right? I would think.
14: I bet everything's happened with Edward.
11: Yeah. Have you ever done the power hour, Josh?
14: I've not. Shot a beer every
11: minute, so it's about 5 beers in an hour.
14: And I've also heard, I've never done the Century Club either, where you just do 100 shots of beer.
6: Yeah. What?
2: Century do any of these end up end up in death?
11: Yes.
14: They could.
11: Yes,
14: I would imagine so, yeah.
4: There's a game, football game you play where a yard of beer, you know, 10 yards is the first down.
6: Oh, my God.
4: You have to.
14: 10 yards?
4: Yeah.
11: I only had 10 yards of beer.
4: I had to go for it.
14: Oh, that explains why you're riding a mailbox.
6: Wasn't there a place in Orlando that we would go to that would have yards of beer? At the hotel?
14: Oh, that's always kind of fun every now and then.
6: Yeah, yeah, remember
14: again,
6: that?
14: Much like the 40, they tended to get a little warm.
6: Yeah.
11: Mm-hmm. The first time I ever did stand-up, me and my buddies were drinking yards of beer somewhere here,
13: Anybody ever play Drink the Shakes Away?
14: Thankfully.
4: You got to get your pH back, right?
13: Yeah, it's a lot of fun.
11: I like the sequel. Is there enough booze in this Listerine? A lot of fun.
14: If you want to go full trilogy, it's Gargle Purell.
4: Do you guys know that CVS, the drugstore, won't sell you beer before 7 a.m.? What's that all about?
2: I'll check local listings.
4: Yeah.
2: No names here, but Pat, we were doing actually one of the best shows we ever did. We were at a remote location.
13: I know who you're talking about.
2: In Nashville, Tennessee. Mm-hmm. And among our guests that day, God, he was great. We had a really cool time with Ted Nugent.
6: Ted Nugent,
2: he was terrific. And several other guests. One of our guests had to have a little bracer.
13: I know.
15: Remember that chick?
4: Oh, yeah.
15: Had to have the bracer because he had the shakes.
14: Are you doing the person's voice?
15: No.
4: I'm still amazed that guy's still alive.
6: Me too.
4: As far as I know, anyway.
14: Guys, Greg Warren listens. You shouldn't make jokes about him.
4: Okay. He thinks we don't know. That's the thing. Hello, Bob and Tom Show.
16: Hey, Bob and Tom, it's Donnie Baker.
6: Oh,
2: hey, Donnie, how are you?
16: I hate to be the barrel of bad news, but it's that time of year again.
2: What's that?
16: I clean out my garage twice a year, Tom. I did once on the first day of fall, and then again on the first day of spring.
14: Okay.
16: Basically, the infernal equinox and the external equinox.
14: Sure.
16: Hey, my garage is full of dust. Full of dirt, enough spider webs to make a haunted house jealous. Man, I hate spiders. Oh. I remember all the way back in kindergarten when we watched Charlotte's Web. Mm-hmm. I was the only one in my class who stood up and cheered when she turned up dead. Swear to God. They gave me the board right there on the beanbag. But my point is, first thing I need to do is organize my workbench. I've never been good with tools. Like, I was 23 before I realized that a Phillips screwdriver wasn't something you made with a milk of amnesia and vodka to help keep you regular.
2: Phillips screwdriver.
16: And I got a ton of garden tools to clean off and put up someplace. Uh-huh. What kind of name is Weed Whacker, anyways?
6: Well,
16: it sounds like something a peeping Tom would do. No offense, Tom.
2: None taken.
16: But I really do need to downsize and, like, organize my stuff good. You guys ever see them people who move in them tiny houses like they're a Keebler elf?
2: Yeah, that's a big thing.
16: They're stupid, if you ask me. Tiny houses, not the elves.
2: Right.
16: My hot cousin Amber, her and her cuckold husband bought one of them tiny houses last year. I swear to God. And now you laugh, but both of them have to go chiropractor regular because their backs are all jacked up from being hunched over all the time.
2: Makes sense, yeah.
16: They embarrassed at the food court a few months ago. Looked like they're both looking for a lost contact lens. And now they're all about living off the land, no modern medicine or gadgets, even though they're Astrovan S2 Fezbusters. I swear to God, not to mention, a tiny house seems like a real good ideal till it's being carried off by a not-so-tiny tornado.
6: Yeah.
16: They're free birds that way. It's like Amber always says, if we spot a nader, it's time to relocate her.
12: Bob and Tom. Well-meaning, but...
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12: More than slightly confused.
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12: 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So you'll never miss a beat. Just sit back and listen.
5: We'll see. It could be a work in progress.
2: Oh, okay.
5: Like, I've never played this front part before, so...
0: Really?
5: Oh, okay. So, it's something totally different.
0: I can't wait.
14: Oh, good.
5: Okay. Well, one day, the cartoon animals reverted to their natural state, and all the kids agree it was a sight to see when they peeled off the paper and they all ran free. On the day, the cartoon animals reverted to their natural work, they threw off their anthropomorphic ways and totally went berserk. And it was Smokey the Bear.

0: Jazz fans, rejoice. 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
1: And it was Smokey the Bear joking on a camper. 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

0: Bullwinkles. Uh-oh, that's why I ran out.
1: Oh,
0: Bullwinkles in the woods, far away from here, with a radio collar and a tag on his ear. Smokey the Bear choking on a camper. Smokey the Bear choking on a camper. Smokey the Bear choking on a camper. Bambi's on the turnpike riding on a fender.
2: You better write that Bullwinkle part down before you
1: like
2: Bullwinkle?
1: Forget it. Yeah.
3: Just made that part up, huh?
2: Oh, yeah.
0: My.
3: Well, play the part you screwed up again. I missed that.
0: Oh, good. We're doing it's splicing time again. You're going to weave me.
3: And where's the part you got lost? Do that again, seriously. You, but just
0: what,
3: pour the bowl.
0: What part did I get lost?
3: Well, you got lost everywhere. But
4: there was a chain.
3: You started singing in a different key.
0: Right. Oh, Mickey, that dirty little rat got a mouthful of cheese and his head in a trap. Donald's in the Chinese restaurant booth.
3: Yeah, start there. Do that again.
0: Okay. Donald's in a Chinese restaurant booth with a ginger glaze and no sailor suit. Oh, Smokey the Bear choking on a camper. Smokey the Bear choking on a camper. Smokey the Bear choking on a camper. Bambi's on the turnpike riding on the fender. Oh, Rocky. Rocky's just a roadkill. Squirrel surprise. Only flying being done by Dean Bean. Rocky's just a roadkill. Squirrel surprise. Only flying being done by flies. Bullwinkles in the woods, see, far away.
3: You're doing the wrong chord now there. Start with the Rocky thing and get the right chord at the end.
0: Rocky's just a roadkill. Squirrel surprise. Only flying being done by flies. Rocky's in the woods, far away from here. Bullwinkles in the woods, far away from here, with a radio collar and a tag in his ear. Oh, there we go. Smokey the Bear choking on a camper. Smokey the Bear choking on a camper. Smokey the Bear choking on a camper. Bambi's on the turnpike riding on a fender.
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1: The genius of Haywood Banks.
6: Baby.
7: Yeah, honey.
6: It's our special day.
7: I know.
6: Did you get me a great, great big present?
7: You knew that I would.
6: Oh, honey, tell me what it is.
7: Baby, I know it's our anniversary.
6: Yeah.
7: And you know how much I love you. So I didn't buy you just any old gift, cause I knew that wouldn't do. Well, I wrote some songs for you.
6: Songs?
7: So I can sing you a recital.
6: What?
7: I couldn't think of any lyrics, but I got some damn good titles.
6: This

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1: Your daddy must have been a miner, 'cause you gave me the shaft.
0: Oh, that's deep.
1: You went to a 24-hour sale and was gone for a day and a half.
0: I was shopping for your mother.
1: Here is one of my favorites. I hope you see this in your record store.
0: Oh, another hit.
1: I can make you feel like a woman, baby, 'cause I felt a few before.
0: I couldn't tell.
1: If you don't like that one, honey,

0: I came too early, and now don't you know that you're late?
1: Ha ha, it's not yours, mister. And now I've got some song titles for you.
0: Bring them on.
1: Our love is like a highway, and I can't get off.
0: How about, I got a case of loving you, but I had to drink a case to get it.
1: How about this one? You once could do it all night long. Now all night long, you can't do it once.
0: Honey, you're not the Virgin Mary just because you always ride my ass.
1: Very funny, honey. We were on the love boat till I saw your little dinghy.
0: Oh, yeah? We were on the love boat till I saw your poop deck.
1: Poop deck? Honey, you've got a big heart. It's a shame your hemorrhoids match.
2: I love you, honey.
1: I love you, too.
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5: Welcome back to the Bob and Tom program.
6: Hello.
5: From Alaska to Maine to Florida to Texas to Oregon to California and parts in between and around there.
7: Minnesota.
5: Well, there's lots of places. I don't want to name them all.
7: Okay.
5: Missouri, Illinois, Virginia.
7: Montana.
5: This is our show. Thanks for joining us. We don't deserve to have it, but we're stuck with it, so thank you.
7: Yep.
5: But we appreciate your listening. If you want to find out more, go to bobandtom.com, BOBANDTOM.com, where today you can see a nice drawing of our guest, the great comedian and actor, Kevin Pollak. Kevin has distinguished himself with a wonderful career as an actor, but he is also a terrific writer and performer. And if you go to his, you'll go to our website, you can click over and find out about Kevin's performance schedule. When we last left you, Kevin was discussing, we were asking about meeting people that he can do impressions of, and we were talking about Alan Arkin. Alan Arkin is a wonderful actor. He played Yossarian in the great movie Catch 22. Mm-hmm. He was
7: he's great in So I Married an Axe Murderer.
6: Oh, he really was.
7: He tries to be this typical TV police chief, but he's just too sensitive. He keeps yelling at the guys, "How was that? Was that okay?
6: Yeah.
7: Did I go too much?
8: It was too much, wasn't it? I felt it. It wasn't real."
7: Yeah. Yeah.
6: Very dry. I just love his work. Yeah. He's one of my all-time favorites. So when I got a chance to work with him, I just followed him around like a puppy dog, and then eventually decided to torment him.
5: So now we've covered two of three Alan Arkin encounters with Mr. Kevin Pollak. We're now on number three.
6: Thanks for rejoining us in the trilogy of terror. So the third one involves a friend. A lot of you and your listeners know him from television, Paul Reiser, very funny guy. Mm-hmm. I hadn't seen Paul in a while, ran into him, and so we set up dinner with the wives for a couple of weeks down the road. The 2 weeks go by, I figure give him a call in the morning, make sure we're still on, and I got his phone answer machine. And again, I had to be an idiot.
7: Right.
6: So I leave this message on Reiser's machine. "Dude, hi, Paul. Alan Arkin, how are you? Listen, boy, we'd love to see you. I don't know what your schedule's like. Come by, visit. You could stay for a week. Whatever works out. We just love to see you and the missus, okay? I think that's it." "Yeah, that's it." So that night, we're out with the wives having dinner. The meal's going great. Mm-hmm. And at one point during the meal, I say something. I notice Paul looks at his wife, and they start laughing. And I said, "Well, what did I say? What's so funny?" He goes, No. "We just got this call this morning. You reminded us we got to call the machine from Alan Arkin." So now I let Reiser just go. Right, sort of reeling the wire, the line out, and then whipping the fishing pole back and wheeling him back in. And finally, you know, I said, "Putz, that was me," you know, and he was furious.
9: Oh.
6: Yeah, not a happy. And I said, "You know, relax. It was just a gag." He said, "You know, I called him back."
9: Oh, God.
6: "Oh, yeah."
9: Funny man.
6: "I called him back on his machine, said how great it was to hear from him, you know."
9: Oh, my God.
6: And it really wasn't my problem at that point.
7: That's right.
6: My work was done.
7: Yeah.
6: Until I got home from dinner that night, and I swear to you, this message was on my machine. "Hi, Kevin, it's Alan. You know what? You got to stop this guy." I don't know Paul Reiser, but apparently he's sleeping over for a week.
9: Yeah.
6: All true.
5: Wow.
6: I performed in New York a while back, and Alan Arkin, I invited him, he came to see the show. And it was the first time he saw me tell these stories.
9: Mm-hmm.
6: So I was, you know, a little interested, if not concerned, as to what his response to Beth was. And he was so sweet. He loved the stories, and he corrected one of them. He said, you know, you had it wrong when I left the what Paul Reiser left on my machine. Here's what he actually said. And it was so funny that he just loved it, and I was quite relieved, obviously. But, you know, I think I talked briefly last time about the working with Walter Matthau and Jack Lemmon in the Grumpy Old Men movies.
9: Grumpy Old Men.
6: And that's as intimidating as it gets, you know, because these were perfect careers these two guys had. Being able to, in my view, and I've sort of tried to aspire to the level of their ability to do the silliest comedies and the most intense drama within one career, which is so rare now.
9: Yeah.
6: It's not really allowed, you know. Jim Carrey tries to be dramatic, and nobody jumps on board. So, working with these, with Matthau and Lemmon. So the first time I meet Matthau, you know, I'm very intimidated. I'm going to play his son. He's like a god to me. And the first time we meet is actually on the set. We're about to shoot a scene. There's no rehearsal, nothing. Just, this is Walter. Walter, this is Kevin. And so when you meet someone you admire that much, you know, you try to say something clever. You want to make a good first impression. And invariably, you put your foot in your mouth. And I was no exception. And said, so, Walter, script's pretty good, huh? And he said, the script sucks, kid. I owe my bookie $2 million. And he wasn't kidding.
9: Oh.
6: Yeah.
5: Kevin Pollak is our guest. Do you have an impression that's a favorite of yours that is not a favorite of anyone else? Like, say, the audience, or is it too obscure? Do you have someone that isn't elevated enough with regard to how famous they are that people don't know who you're doing? I mean, well, obviously, your coach, your high school coach, you do it great, but the audience isn't going to know that.
6: Right. Yeah, I did Albert Brooks for a long time, actually. It just killed me when I sort of eventually had to stop doing because the audience just wasn't in tune. Because his early films that he wrote and directed and starred in are some of my favorite also.
9: Lost in America.
5: Lost in America is
7: I just saw Modern Romance
5: as good
7: again
5: as
7: the other.
6: Modern Romance is the one that, you know, so many people missed who loved. But Lost in America, I mean, the scene with Gary Marshall.
9: Oh, yeah.
6: When he tries to get the money back
5: from the casino.
6: Lost. Listen, in the boldest advertising experiment in the history of Las Vegas, you give my wife and I our money back. What? Yes, you give us the money back. Why would we do that? Well, listen, we made him. I work for McManus and whatever, the biggest advertising company in the West Coast. Maybe you've heard of them. No, I haven't. Well, I was senior vice president of Create. And so when I have an idea, you know, I don't want you to think I'm just some idiot off the street. So in the boldest advertising, I see a billboard. You know, I hear a jingle. The Desert Inn has heart. The Desert Inn has heart. The Desert Inn has heart. Don't let it go.
2: I got chills.
6: Yeah. I got chills, yeah.
2: Santa Claus giving us our money back.
6: Yeah. So I just love him to death. And I used to do this thing where I would bring up someone from the audience and improvise the Albert Brooks show, which was a talk show. At that point, they were giving out talk shows every other day. And so I thought, you know, it'd be nice if we could have our favorite people to have their own talk show. So Albert was mine, and I would bring someone up. And it was sort of, it was improvised, but it was a little controlled because I was prepared, no matter what they said,
9: right,
6: you know, that I was going to attack them, basically. And the way it worked was, if you want to play along,
10: sure.
6: I would say, so I would literally bring the person out of the audience and sit them next to me on stage. And this is exciting. Thank you very much for being here. You're on the Albert Brooks Show. And what is it you do for a living?
10: I do radio. Actually,
6: really,
10: yes.
6: You do radio.
10: Yes,
6: that's incredible. So that's exciting. All right, we'll be right back. Come on, you do radio. This is a television show. Nobody cares. Help me out. You go back to your table. You have a life. My career's in the toilet. And then big smiles. Welcome back. We were kidding off the air. She's a killer, this one. So you were telling me before that you do radio.
10: Yes.
6: That's exciting. What do you do actually in radio?
10: I do news.
6: You do news?
10: Yes.
6: Really?
10: I'm a news reader.
6: You are a news reader.
10: Yes.
6: I didn't know. That's great. We'll be right back. Come on! You read the news. What is that? I have a bird in a cage. He reads the news. Nobody cares. I'm dead. You understand ratings? Maybe not. TV, it matters.
11: Welcome back. Yeah, and I would just rail on these people.
10: Oh, did I mention I do the news? Is that what you're looking for?
5: Oh, wow.
11: Man. Kevin Pollak.
10: That's great.
11: I did that in my last HBO special, and then I had to kind of put it to bed. But I love him dearly.
5: And Albert Brooks, he's probably most well-known for broadcast news.
11: He was nominated for an Academy Award.
5: And that's that is a wonderful movie.
9: Yeah, it is.
5: Who's in that? William Hurt and...
9: Holly Hunter.
5: That's got that's got actually one of my favorite scenes of any movie ever. And it's Jack Nicholson, if I'm not mistaken.
11: He plays the head.
5: The network's doing all these cuts,
11: right?
5: And they're cutting all these people. These people are losing their jobs, and at one point Nicholson comes in. He's the big star, and the one guy says to him, "Well, you know, we're." Nicholson's going, "I'm really upset about all the cutbacks and the money." And then the guy looks at him and goes, "Well, maybe you should reconsider your salary or something." And there's this look. And then he gets really apologetic.
11: "I was just kidding. I don't know why I would suggest such a thing."
5: But that is one of the greatest turnarounds in the history of cinema, in that little tiny moment. But Albert Brooks is the guy with the flop sweat.
11: Yeah. He gets to try to do the news, the weekend news, and they do a trial run.
5: That is as funny as it gets.
11: Yeah. Mm-hmm. Yeah. I love
5: it. And the scenes with him singing in Spanish and
11: right.
5: Yeah, that's a must rent. So today's show, here's what you're supposed to go rent.
11: That's right.
9: So far.
10: The in-laws.
5: Do you
12: want to kiss?
9: Now, the original.
5: Wait a second.
10: Original.
5: It's
9: right.
5: I went to a Blockbuster.
9: Brooks and the other remake?
11: Yeah, exactly.
5: Yeah. And it does have its moments with Michael Douglas. I will admit that. But it's the one you want to see, really, is the original. And I don't think they have it at Blockbuster. You may have to do what I did and buy it at Amazon or whatever. So we're recommending The Usual Suspects with Kevin Pollak.
9: Mm-hmm.
5: And Kevin, why don't you make some recommendations?
11: All right, sir.
5: Some of the stuff that you think maybe got overlooked. You mentioned off the air how much you enjoyed being in The Whole 10 Yards, which will be available on DVD shortly.
11: I imagine so. Yeah, it was the sequel to The Whole 9 Yards, and I went through a 3.5-hour prosthetic makeup to play the 75-year-old father of the character I played in the first movie.
13: His name is Laszlo Gogolak, and he's insane.
11: Yeah, he's completely crazy. And it's the most fun and funniest thing I've ever done in a film. So if you take that as any sort of recommendation. Let's see, what else? Well, I did a political thriller called Deterrence, where I played the President of the United States, not a comedy. People might be wondering, well, why would I have a Jew president?
5: this is the one where you're in the you're locked in the diner.
14: It's obviously a movie.
11: No, they did a lot of explaining. Actually, the writer director who went on to write and direct The Contender with Jeff Bridges and
14: Gary.
10: That's
14: great.
10: That's another good one. Right?
9: Yeah, William Peterson,
14: Joan Allen. She's great in that.
11: And so the movie I did with him was the film right before that, his first Deterrence. And I would recommend that.
5: This is fun.
9: Oh, yeah.
11: Yeah.
5: The original In-Laws, broadcast news, and
11: The Usual Suspects
5: is an absolutely great movie. But just if you're looking for
14: something
5: something to rent for the weekend.
14: Kevin
5: Pollak is actually a comedian, and what we're doing is forcing him to talk about his life and not...
14: Remember,
5: this is much more interesting to me.
14: You remember Kevin's famous line in Casino? I understand. He's signing these things. Never mind.
10: We'll be a long movie. I don't think I lasted.
11: Pack a lunch.
10: Yeah, I'm sorry.
11: It's well worth it if you just hang in there with it.
5: We're going to take a short break.
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18: 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Bob and Tom, if God didn't want you to listen, he wouldn't have given you ears.
19: And now, here's Johnny!
20: Thanks, Ed. It's been 30 years since this man died, and yet he's still one of the most popular and relevant entertainers around. Please welcome my guest, the undisputed king of rock and roll, Elvis Presley.
21: How you doing, baby? Oh, man, I cannot believe the king is here on the Johnny Carson Show.
20: It's hard to believe it's been 3 decades since you toppled it off the toilet. Yeah. But I guess every king deserves to die on the throne.
21: Oh, man. Why'd you have to bring up the toilet, Johnny? Yeah, that was just so embarrassing. Man, if I had to do it all over again, I would definitely increase my fiber intake.
20: You should pay attention to this, Ed.
19: Oh, way ahead of you, oh great one. My new mail-order Siberian bride has me on such a fiber-intensive diet. My bowels now produce rope. Yes.
20: You are so weird.
21: I'd like to get a look at that.
20: Now tell me, Elvis, how do you explain your enduring appeal? Other crooners that were huge in their era don't have the kind of rabid following that you still do. I'm thinking about someone like Bing Crosby or Frank Sinatra, for example.
21: Well, Johnny, I reckon I've got all my fans to thank for that. Thank you very much. Yeah, but I got to tell you, I know it ticks Crosby off a little bit. Hell, to this day, about once a week, he leaves a bag of flaming angel poop right there on my porch.
20: Oh, that is wild. That sounds like Bing. I read somewhere that when you died in 1977, there were 12 Elvis impersonators working. Now, today, there are over 50,000. Well, boy, if this trend continues by the year 2015, one out of every 3 people on Earth will be an Elvis impersonator.
19: Hi-oh! No wonder DeBingo's in a snit. 50,000 people impersonating Elvis, and who's doing Bing? One guy. Some cat named Bob Zane. That's gotta hurt, baby.
21: Oh, man, even a king couldn't fake some of them jokes, baby.
20: Now, Elvis, just how high were you when you showed up at the White House demanding that Nixon give you a DEA badge?
21: Oh, man, we was pretty messed up.
20: That is wild.
21: But, Johnny, I was kind of serious, too. You see, I wanted to go undercover and break up all them hippie dope rings, baby.
19: Oh, do not get me started on hippies. Mama Cass once gave me gonorrhea, or I gave it to her. Either way, I hate hippies. Oh, and I also can't stand people who participate in Civil War reenactment battles. Some fake Stonewall Jackson's wife once gave me crabs.
20: Ed, will you shut up? Now, anyway, Elvis, do you have any regrets regarding your movie career?
21: Oh, well, Johnny, I guess I only got one regret. I regret that every damn movie I made was a piece of crap, baby.
19: Oh, I beg to differ, sir. Clambake was the Citizen Kane of steamed shellfish epic films. And your movie, Kissing Cousins, dramatically changed my life.
21: Really? How's that?
19: Suddenly, making out with my cousin didn't seem so sleazy and depraved. You did wonders for my self-esteem, sir.
20: Well, we'll have to take a break, but when we come back, we'll find out if Elvis is still dating Joan of Arc.
21: Oh, no, no, man. She was too much of a wildcat in bed for me, baby. I reckon she was making up for lost time. Me, I gotta stop for a snack every once in a while, you know what I'm saying?
19: If by snack you mean a fifth of Jack Daniels and a few lines of cocaine, I'm the same way.
20: Plus, Merv Griffin tells us how he used to make Pat Sajak and Alex Trebek strip to their jockey shorts and wrestle to keep their jobs. That's good stuff.
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23: Oh, yeah. Yeah.
5: Welcome back to the Bob and Tom Show.
9: Hello.
5: It's a mess in here. We have tremendous guests in the studio, 2 terrific stand-up comedians. Dana Gould is here with us, and you will know Dana from lots of different specials, and we'll find out about that in a second. And Steve Heitner, and you'll know Steve in particular from, among other many shows, Seinfeld, Banya, and and Christy, you were saying your girls watch him on
24: Good Luck Charlie, and it was on Zach and Cody.
5: Exactly.
24: And there was another
5: one. Let me ask you something. I hear this from people that work in your business. You get these auditions.
9: Your business? You mean the business of show?
5: Yeah. Yes.
25: Carney work.
5: Yeah. But you go to these auditions and you're thinking, okay, I'm going to run into 50 guys that either look like me or act like me. Is that weird? I mean, is there someone who always gets the parts you wanted?
0: There are guys like, you know, I want to be that guy. Like, mm-hmm. Hopefully when I walk in, there's six guys in the room going, oh Jesus, yeah. Right. It's Heitner. He's going to book this, right? Yeah. So you want to be that guy. But there are. I mean, and also, they don't know what they want exactly. Sometimes you're in a room auditioning with someone. It's like, really? Am I really in the same room?
1: Yeah, they don't.
5: It's me or Denzel?
0: Yeah, exactly.
5: Do they know what they want?
1: I just had that recently where I sought out the new Planet of the Apes movie. Mm-hmm. I really wanted to be in it.
3: Right.
1: And
3: so you could bite off somebody's jaw.
1: So I bite off somebody's jaw.
0: And we're back to primates.
1: But I was really like, read the script, and they go, and then they said, yeah, they'd love you. They're very interested. Would you like to come in for this? So I went in, mm-hmm. and I read, and they love it. Had me back, met the director, and I'm like, oh my God, this is awesome. And then they go, yeah, they're going to go with Gary Oldman.
0: Wow. Okay.
1: Okay.
0: I went in for one of those.
1: Was he sweating it when he knew I went in?
0: Yeah. I went in for one of those Disney shows, and it was to play a dad, and literally Dick Van Patten was in the room.
1: Wow.
0: Now, he's got to be 97 years old. Sure. Like, so it's either me or Dick Van Patten.
1: Mm-hmm. Right.
0: So you don't know. You know, they don't Yikes. Know exactly what they want.
3: How long did Patten have the part?
0: Well, I don't know, but man, he can work a catheter. Let me tell you.
5: The show was called.
24: It was enough.
1: That's on his resume.
0: Nine and it's full.
1: Special skills inserts own catheter.
3: Wow. Yeah.
1: Is that a good pickup line?
24: No.
5: The show is called "Make Room for the Hearse." Daddy's dying.
0: Yeah. Daddy.
5: Which week will he go?
1: Please don't buy me any green bananas.
5: He doesn't have that much time.
3: Mm-hmm.
5: I wanted to ask you, Dana, I don't know the details on this, but apparently you have an obsession with certain kinds of sci-fi stuff. Is this correct? You like to, a great moment in your life apparently involved getting made up as some kind of
1: sci-fi. Oh, yeah. Well, I am a Planet of the Apes freak.
3: Uh-huh. Nerd. Nerd.
5: I saw a picture of you, and weren't you like the doctor, the
1: Yeah, I did. I'll tell you the really quick story. Years ago, when I was a writer on the Ben Stiller show,
3: mm-hmm.
1: I thought up an idea that would be funny. Planet of the Apes, the musical.
3: And right.
1: Do it as a, it's coming, Planet of the Apes, the musical, and just do it like when, like, you know, whatever, Damn Yankees comes to town, they do like the commercial for it.
3: Sure.
1: And then in the second half of the show, it would be from the producers of Planet of the Apes, the musical, Hal Holbrook is Dr. Zaius as Mark Twain.
4: Let me tell you about my time on the mighty Mississippi River.
1: So we pitched that to the show. We're going to do it. And I'm only doing it because I want to get in the makeup and do the bit.
3: Right.
1: We get canceled before I have the opportunity to do it. Planet of the Apes, the musical, the idea ended up at The Simpsons, and where it became a very famous piece.
3: Mm-hmm.
1: And the other thing never ever happens. You know, 10 years later, John Hodgman, if you know John Hodgman from The Daily Show,
3: yeah. mm-hmm.
1: resident expert, we're talking, and he has this thing online where it's Dr. Zaius as Mark Twain, because there's apparently a photo of the actor who played Dr. Zaius in the makeup reading Mark Twain's biography on the set. And so he tells me about this thing. We're just casually chatting.
3: Mm-hmm.
1: And I say, oh, that's funny. I wrote that as a sketch like 10 years ago.
3: Right.
1: And he goes, would you like to do it at Sketchfest?
3: Yes.
1: And it's just so funny. And I'm about to say, no. I can't. And then I realized, well, wait a minute. One of my best friends
3: mm-hmm.
1: is an Oscar-winning makeup artist who does The Walking Dead.
3: Right.
1: And I was like, actually, I said, yeah, I can do that. And I call my friend, this guy, Greg Nicotero, and I go, hey, Greg, can you do me a Dr. Zaius thing? Sure. Just like that. And it's like, I love being at that point in my life. I need a movie realistic Dr. Zaius makeup. Okay. And I went up and did it, and it's online. You can find it on YouTube.
5: Oh, we'll have to stick a link up
3: in the chair for how long to get the makeup on?
1: 2.5 hours.
3: Wow.
1: Yeah.
3: Mm-hmm.
1: 2.5 hours.
5: Did you get mildly aroused when you saw yourself in the
1: mildly? Yeah. No, no.
0: Is there such a thing as mildly aroused?
1: Yeah.
0: How sad for the lady in your life.
3: Dr. Zaius is Harry Reeves.
1: And
5: Planet of the Apes, the porno.
1: You know what? It's there. It's too late. It's already been done.
3: That's fantastic.
1: If you can believe that,
24: It's been done?
1: Yes, it's been done.
5: Planet of the Apes porn?
1: Wow. Look, I'm just telling you.
3: He was in the makeup. He wasn't going to take it off.
2: Now, did you have any desire with the full makeup on to do any sexting?
1: Is that what
2: broke up the marriage?
1: That will remain a secret.
2: Mm-hmm. Our guest comedians, Dana Gould and Steve Heitner, in the studio with us. We have links. You can find out more about these guys. They are hilarious. And you're dicking with your phone. Are you tweeting?
1: I'm just showing you the photo of me as Martin. But it's a radio show, so I was trying not to talk about it. But thank you for bringing it up.
0: I didn't know he could say that word on the radio.
2: Mm-hmm. Wow, this is really brilliant.
1: Dick Van Patten before he dicks you.
2: Mm-hmm. Wow. This is a great... We'll get this photograph on our website. Have you... did you put the new operating system
0: IO
2: in 7? Yesterday?
1: No, I haven't done that yet.
2: You have a day to kill.
1: Yeah. I know. I'm gonna wait till all the kinks are worn out.
0: I hate it.
2: It
0: looks like Toontown. I tell you, I hate it. Is
1: it?
0: Isn't it supposed to be hip?
1: Like, I am at the point now where I literally have to have my kids say, "Honey, could you set this up for me, please?"
0: Well, they're Chinese.
1: Yeah, I know.
24: Oh.
1: They're just so busy. You know, we've already sent that software back to our master.
2: I don't think he was going for the racist gag. I think he was going for the standard, my kids know more about this stuff than I do.
1: Really?
2: Yeah. Well, I'm Chinese. Yeah.
3: Come on, you assembled this phone. You knock. I don't know how to program it.
1: Gong shot.
0: Yeah.
3: Oh, wow.
24: Oh,
3: man.
2: Can I ask? I'm not even sure. Not sure I should even ask this question.
3: Go ahead. See what happens.
2: You know, this is a serious. I'm not trying to be funny. When you adopted...
1: That would be a great way to start a stand-up show. Look, I'm not trying to be funny.
3: I'm not trying to be funny here.
2: I've seen some where they should start that way.
0: Yeah, and they succeed.
2: And we have several guests.
1: Well done.
2: When I introduce them, I go, comedian. when you adopt a child like this in the situation, they have a name, presumably.
1: Yes, and their Chinese names are their middle names.
2: Mm-hmm.
1: Yes.
2: So okay. Forgive me for using the word again, a protocol with... Yeah, no. Do they ask you to do a certain thing to give these...
1: No, it's up to you.
2: Okay.
1: It's up to you. And the children in my instance, they were all pretty much 1 year old. Mm-hmm. So they don't really have a memory of being in China, other than being with us. Mm-hmm. And they're completely American kids. It's a true story. My two older daughters, I'm taking them. They have like this horse riding camp in the summer.
2: Mm-hmm.
1: And I bring them there. And there are these girls from Japan that are literally from Japan. And,
0: right.
1: And they're there and they're all...
0: Is the term Japanese?
1: Japanese, yeah. But what I mean is they're not Japanese Americans. They're visiting from Japan.
0: Okay. Okay.
1: And I say to my daughters, you know what you might want to do, guys, is kind of include them because they don't know anybody. They're probably intimidated. So maybe make a little extra effort to bring them in.
2: Mm-hmm.
1: And then I pick them up at the end of the day and I go, so how'd it go? Oh, it was good. Did you play with those other girls? And my Chinese 9-year-old daughter goes, no, they were always off by themselves. Tang tong, tang tong, tang tong, tang tong.
0: Oh my God.
1: I know, but she has no idea, of course.
0: No.
1: She would never enter her mind.
2: See, again,
1: no, that's what daddy does when you leave the room.
2: Again, I'm sorry I asked. Welcome to the new show called We Shouldn't Have Asked.
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22: Hi, Heather.
25: Hi, Jennifer. It's good to see you.
22: Doing a little shopping?
25: Yes, I'm looking for something to wear to bed.
22: That should be easy. I mean, you could wear a t-shirt or a negligee?
25: Yeah, well, that's kind of... kind of a problem. I get cold at night, so I want something that's warm and cozy, but I need something I can take off quickly. My husband's quite a tiger, if you know what I mean. 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
11: That's right, vajamas. And thanks to the Velcro flap, you can go from frumpy to humpy in just seconds.
25: My husband will love them. Are those little puppies on the vajamas?
11: No, those are little tacos. 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

0: can even get lucky while you're asleep. 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
0: Pajamas.
2: Bob and Tom, one-fifth of the FBI's 10 Most Wanted.
3: It's the dumbest thing musicians ever blew their money on. Blender Magazine came up with a list of the 50 dumbest rock star extravagances. Bono demanding his forgotten hat be flown first class from London to Italy made only number 12 on the list.
4: Oh my God.
3: Can you imagine?
5: He didn't use it to feed the hungry.
4: Really? He didn't sell his hat?
3: No.
4: He didn't fill it with grain and
6: come
4: help fill... the bellies of poor starving children.
6: Piece of crap.
3: The number one extravagance was Elvis telling two Colorado policemen at Graceland about a peanut butter, jelly, and bacon sandwich he once ate in Denver, then flying all of them to Denver to get one. Elton John makes the list.
5: Yeah, but at least he was doing it for somebody else.
3: Yeah.
5: I think doing something nice for a couple officers of the law.
4: Threw the guys on the plane. Let's go.
5: That's kind of cool.
7: Yeah. Let's go to Denver, man.
4: Uh-huh.
3: Elton John makes the list for blowing $419,000 in one year on flowers.
4: I'm glad you said
3: Let
4: dollars.
3: Me finish my sentence.
5: Wow.
7: Blows flowers?
4: All right.
3: John Lennon once booked all of first class on a plane for nearly $13,000. So his son Sean could set up his train set.
4: What?
3: Sting once spent nearly $12,000 on a Christmas tree.
4: Yeah.
3: John Mayer admits to spending $1,700 on a Star Wars figure.
4: Wow.
7: Well,
5: that's a collectible, though.
3: Yeah.
7: Well, I like the John Mayer. Leave him alone.
3: I do too. And Britney Spears spent $3,000 on custom scissors imported from Japan intended for cutting her hair.
7: Oh, yeah.
3: Yeah, baby.
4: The Frobie.
3: The Froby.
5: So what was? Yeah. I'm sorry. What was Bono's deal again?
3: He flew his hat first class.
4: First class
3: from London to Italy.
7: Any comedy bit that ends with hat, I'm blown away. I love it.
5: Here's how pompous Bono is, though. On the plane, his hat pretended to be reading. didn't want to be bothered.
3: Don't bother me. Mm-hmm.
5: Wow, I've been seeing through him for years. I'm meeting the Pope. I think I'll wear my sunglasses.
3: Yes. Heidi Fleiss is back in the news. Did you read about her?
4: No.
3: She has a new wrinkle on the world's oldest profession.
5: She has a new wrinkle on her face.
3: And that's true, too.
5: And
3: but
5: they're mounting every day, and it's almost over. Tick,
7: she's got
5: tick, tick, tick, tick, tick.
7: Fish mouth.
3: She's moving to Nevada to open a stud farm. Her new venture will be a legal bordello featuring male prostitutes serving female clients.
5: Good luck to that.
3: The Cherry Patch Ranch will have the sexiest men on earth, and women are going to love it, she says.
4: But I hate to say that she'll probably end up with a lot of guys as the clientele.
3: Fleiss may run into trouble with the local law there because she, as a convicted felon, could be banned from the county's legal sex trade.
4: I'll get that. Morning, Bob and Tom show.
8: Hey, fellas, it's me. Hey, it's Bill Clinton.
4: Bill?
8: Hey, my alarm's going off.
5: Oh,
8: yeah. Let me look at the readout. Hold on.
5: Mr. President.
8: Blowing and Fleiss.
5: No.
7: Not Jennifer Flowers.
4: No.
5: No, we were talking about rock stars, actually, Mr. President, and things that they'd blown. What were some of the things they blew money on?
3: Well, Elton John's.
8: I heard Elton John, too.
3: $419,000.
5: Do you have any big indulgences, Mr. President?
8: Do I have any big indulgences?
4: Yeah.
5: I guess you almost blew your presidency.
8: What are you talking about? Thinking about it, it goes off.
4: Thanks, Bill.
8: Go.
4: All right,
8: I got a speech to do today.
4: Attaboy.
5: And technically, didn't Kobe Bryant blow about $4 million on a hotel,
4: on a ring?
5: On a hotel worker? Oh,
4: yeah.
5: Or on a ring, depending on how you want.
3: We don't know how much he paid her.
4: Mm-hmm.
3: I bet it was more than well.
4: I bet it was substantial.
3: Mm-hmm. 'Cause she went away, if you've noticed.
4: Oh yeah, that's all they want. They want the cash.
3: Hey, the Webster University student charged with indecent exposure at a career fair on November 1st says the incident was a performance art piece.
4: Oh.
3: Misha Solpavar, an art and religious studies major, says the exposure was one in a series of social experiments meant to assess cultural taboos in society involving awkwardness around the human body.
4: Is Misha a guy?
3: Yes. Oh. Lieutenant Stephen Spear of the Webster Groves Police Department says police were called after the suspect approached a table at the career fair with his genital exposed.
7: Hello?
3: Through
4: no,
3: a zipper.
4: Table.
7: No, hey, how you doing?
3: His genitalia was just
5: Can I borrow
3: there.
5: Your pen?
3: Yeah. Uh-huh. After inquiring
5: so
3: if
5: slow down a second. So it's a job fair.
3: Right. Career job fair. He has his genitalia
5: exposed.
3: Yes.
5: And
3: much like the turkey neck.
5: And now he's
3: gag
5: telling
3: that
5: he,
3: Bob likes
5: he's
3: to
5: telling
3: play.
5: The yeah, judge he's telling the judge that it's a performance art.
7: Is there a problem?
4: Ta-da.
3: We're not done. You guys didn't let me finish.
4: Oh, there's more?
3: He shows up at the table, right?
4: All right.
3: After inquiring if there were any job openings with the company,
4: yeah.
3: The suspect then colored on his genitals with a highlighter from the company's table.
7: This area here.
4: Yeah.
3: Yeah.
7: The most sensitive, right here.
3: And now he's claiming it was a performance
7: what was the name?
3: Art.
7: What was
4: who was he performing for?
7: Whoever would enjoy his...
5: So there's...
3: Well, he was. It was an experiment, a social experiment, Bob, to assess cultural taboos in society involving awkwardness around the human body.
4: Yeah, sure.
3: So good are
5: luck
3: you
5: when,
3: awkward
5: good
3: with
5: luck
3: this?
5: When he tell, yeah, good luck when he tells that to his cellmate.
4: Yeah. Uh-huh.
5: He's going to get a performance art in a very small theater for the first time.
7: I love that one name in there, though. Stephen Spear.
3: Stephen Spear. Mm-hmm. He's a police officer. I wouldn't laugh too loud.
7: Jenna Jameson and
4: Stephen Spear.
3: Hey. He's a lieutenant.
4: Well,
3: in the police department.
7: Lieutenant?
3: Matthew McConaughey's been named People Magazine's sexiest man alive, a 36-year-old actor.
4: Morning, Bob and Tom show.
6: I'm out of Donnie Baker.
4: Hey, Donnie.
3: Hey, Donnie.
6: I heard you guys talking about that nut cake on Career Day, man.
4: I know.
5: Yeah, the guy walked up to the table at Career Day and apparently whipped out his junk, as you would say.
6: That reminds me of that first day of high school, man. I flashed the bookstore lady, man. I swear to God, I did. That's
4: really?
6: How I got my nickname, man.
4: What's your nickname?
6: Three-ring binder. I swear to God,
4: yeah.
6: That's what people called me, man.
4: Uh-huh.
6: Like, check out this trapper keeper, man. That's how I got free pencils, too, because she'd throw them at me to make me get away. And
4: really?
6: Stuff, man.
4: Mm-hmm.
6: I swear to God, we did, man.
9: Honey, off the phone!
6: And I got to go.
4: All
6: okay.
4: Right.
5: Jeez. So I'm in some career places. I'm surprised if you walk up and have the gall to throw it out like that. I'm surprised they didn't say, "Hey, management material.
4: You're my kind of guy." Is that what you're?
5: You can go far in this business.
4: I don't know.
3: Matthew McConaughey's been named People Magazine's Sexiest Man Alive. He's been naked before, playing the bongos. The 36-year-old actor has been selected for his way of combining a heaping helping of Texas' finest southern charm with the best of all the heartthrobs who've come before him. McConaughey also told People Magazine that he can be a whole new kind of sexy, even when he's not in top shape. In fact, he's comfortable no matter what he looks like.
10: All my family, we're very comfortable with our physicality. I mean, look, I can hang a big gut over my rim of my pants, too. I've been up to 200 before and had that, and that was fun. I've been down to where I was running 10 miles a day and weighed 144 pounds. That was fun. We all come in funny shapes and sizes, you know.
3: He also revealed he prefers Miller Lite over champagne, loves reading the dictionary, and brushes his teeth in the shower. Anybody do that?
4: I do.
3: You brush your teeth in the shower?
4: Mm-hmm.
7: Nope.
5: No, I use a toothbrush on my...
3: Oh,
7: don't ask him about
3: his
7: oral habits.
5: I use a toothbrush on my beard.
4: I'm sorry, what?
3: What?
5: Yeah, I shampoo your beard with a toothbrush in the morning. You don't do that?
7: What did I say when I first came on the air? What did
4: check,
7: I say?
4: Please.
7: Did I say I was having a nervous breakdown?
3: You're about ready to check out, I think, is what you
7: I'm
3: said.
7: I'm very nearly come to the end of me, and you're saying
5: you... don't believe me, if you don't believe me, there's a toothbrush in
3: please
5: my bathroom.
7: Please tell me you don't brush your teeth with the same toothbrush you wash your beard with.
5: No.
4: Don't be stupid.
5: My toothbrushing thing, I've got a 5-part system involving several electronic devices. And
7: so when you get to bed at night, about 3 in the morning after you've...
4: So
5: I got a water. I got the water pick, the Sonicare.
4: You pour the shampoo on the
3: toothbrush,
4: on the just like toothpaste, and then go right into detailing your
3: beard.
4: Where
3: in the world did you come up with that?
4: That's a good question.
5: Why not?
7: I just used the shampoo. Call me
5: let
7: crazy.
5: Let me ask you this, Bob.
4: Yeah.
5: When you're in the shower, let me finish, Christy.
4: Yeah.
5: Because you wouldn't know what this is like.
3: Okay.
5: You're in the first thing in the morning when I get up. There's a little bit of congestion. And I don't mean to be gross here, but sometimes the best way to get rid of it is to
4: blow your nose in the shower.
5: Yeah, through the principles of physics, you close one nostril. And I don't do it in public, but I'm in the shower. And then after that, if you've got a mustache, you've got all that mucus.
7: You got a little there in your mustache.
4: Shampoo it.
5: Lots, so you got it, but you can't really get it out with a shampoo. You need to have something to brush it. So I have a toothbrush I keep in there.
7: Call me crazy, and Bob's had a mustache longer than all of us. I just go ahead, and when I'm shampooing my hair,
4: I use the fingertips and maybe a little bit of the nail of my fingers to get in there and rub it in.
5: Not adequate.
7: No kidding.
4: All right. You are really wrong with you. You're going off the deep end.
3: Man.
4: Good morning, Bob and Tom Show.
11: Yes, Bob and Tom Show.
4: Yes, hello.
11: Bill likes to keep a woman trapped in a pen.
4: Hi, Bill.
11: Yeah, I was listening to your program. Heard Tom talking about using a toothbrush in his beard.
4: That's right.
11: Yeah, that's kind of creepy.
5: Well, it's not the same toothbrush I brush my teeth with.
11: No, I just want to point out that you're a little bit of a freak.
7: Now, you understand, that's Bill.
3: Keeps a woman trapped in a pit.
11: I like to keep a woman trapped in a pit for my own pleasure. But I don't use a toothbrush on my beard.
4: A little odd, huh?
3: Yeah.
11: A little odd, yeah. I don't know. I guess it's all you crazy show business people.
4: Yeah, that's what it is.
11: All your eccentricities.
5: Do you have a woman trapped in a pit today?
11: Do I? Don't I always?
4: Yeah.
11: I guess she's asleep.
4: Well, yeah. It is early. Well, thanks for calling, Bill.
11: All right. So, she was here a minute ago.
7: I know.
11: I was just talking to her.
3: How'd she escape?
4: She didn't. She's sleeping.
11: I already got coffee. I don't know where.
4: All right. Thanks, Bill.
5: Thanks, Bill. Good luck. I wanted to squeeze something in quickly.
4: What? You can't just drop this.
3: I cannot believe you do that.
4: You freak.
5: Get in your car, drive to my house. There's a toothbrush in the shower
4: I can wash my beard with. Where did that come from all of a sudden? I told you.
7: Idea how fragile I am right now, do you? Or you wouldn't tell us things.
5: You should remember I gave you the tip to get a dog years ago. You thank me almost every day.
7: Yes, I do.
5: This is another tip.
3: There you go.
5: Take an old toothbrush.
7: Right.
5: A little bit of shampoo on it,
7: right.
5: And you just rub it in like this. You really get in there, see?
7: Now, when I darken my beard,
4: because
7: I don't do it for me. I do it for the kids who come to see me because they don't want to see an old, dried-up chick. They want the young, vital chick.
4: The old, dried-up chick.
5: It makes it more fun to hit.
7: So I'm there, and now they put in the beard coloring kit, a little toothbrush-looking device that you put the color in with.
5: Apparently it's a trend.
3: Not a trend.
7: But I still, even then, I don't toothbrush my beard.
5: With shampoo, not toothpaste. Don't be ridiculous.
4: Well, we know that.

0: I do it for the kids who come to see me because they don't want to see an old, dried up chick. They want the young, vital chick.
1: It makes it more dried up chick.
2: It makes it more fun to hit.
0: Right. Oh, so I'm there, and now they put in the beard coloring kit, a little toothbrush-looking device that you put the color in with.
2: Apparently it's a trend.
3: It's not a trend.
0: But I still, even then, I don't toothbrush my beard.
2: With shampoo, not toothpaste. Don't be ridiculous.
1: Well, we know that.
2: Don't you ever get a little bit of mucus on in the shower and you want to get that out? You got to get in there.
1: Clean it out.
3: How do you guys blow their nose in the shower? That's gross.
1: Well, it's a lot easier. You just wash it off instead of having all that that series of Kleenex fuzz all over you.
0: Just like a soccer ball.
2: Let me squeeze this in quickly. We had Tom Wilson as our guest yesterday. He did a little medley of songs that
4: doesn't look like a much fun. My prostate's fine. Well, it feels all right. Just put on some music and dim this light. What's the rubber glove for, doctor? I told you I feel fine.
5: 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All day and all night. 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
11: Guitar god slash roadie, I've worked with all the rock legends, written some of the greatest riffs and lyrics too, but for some reason they forget to give me credit. Bustle in your hedgerow? That was mine. Wrote that on holiday. Anyway, I keep getting let go. The least little thing goes wrong and I'm fired. But I've had some fun. Now here's me own story, featuring some of me favorite ripped off riffs. 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

that didn't last too long. 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The Doors sent me to Paris to keep an eye on Jim. I fixed his drink, I drew his bath, and that's the last I saw of him. Things was getting desperate. I was scrounging every meal. I couldn't even get a gig with bloody Captain and Tennille. 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I'd take anything. I got a gig with Karen Carpenter to do a catering.

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Now I must move on. I'm still hoping to get a phone call from Stevie Ray Vaughan. Hello? What? Really? 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

0: At one point, I was in India with the Maharishi, four Beatles, a Beach Boy, and Mia Farrow. What a bunch of wankers!
1: 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Like a screen door on a submarine. Well-meaning, but pointless.
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3: Welcome back to the Bob and Tom Show. From Alaska to Florida, to Maine, to California, to Texas, and everywhere else in between, it's the Bob and Tom program. And I understand, is that Rupert on the phone right now? Oh, we have Rupert joining us on the phone from Survivor. Good morning, sir.
4: Good morning. How are you?
3: So, Rupert, so you're there Sunday night in Madison Square Garden. Did you guys know about this extra $1 million?
4: Oh, my God, no. I had no idea. I thought that the big twist, the big shocker was going to be that Rob was going to ask Amber to marry him.
3: Yeah.
5: And he did.
4: And he did.
3: Now, I guess the hardest thing about being on Survivor, and I've never really asked anybody this, but you were there, and you knew that you weren't going to be in the final two.
4: Well,
3: But you couldn't tell anybody.
4: Right.
3: And obviously that includes your wife.
4: Yeah, that includes Laura.
3: So how do you do that? What's your deal with her? What do you say to her?
4: You say you cannot believe. The main thing I always said to everyone, you won't believe it. You won't believe it. I wanted to tell her so bad, but mm-hmm. I couldn't. You know, you can't spoil that for somebody.
5: Yep.
3: And you've got to hand it to the Survivor people. As far as I can tell, it's never been leaked.
4: I don't think it ever has.
3: And we live in a society where nothing is a secret anymore. I mean, the people that work for the president can't keep a secret.
4: Exactly right. There is no secrets anymore.
3: We need to get Mark Burnett to run the government.
5: Rupert didn't
4: love that.
5: Rupert, didn't you go from the Pearl Islands almost directly to the Survivor All-Star thing?
4: I went. That I am the only one in history to do a back-to-back one. Now, I had there was a couple months in between.
5: Oh, okay. I was wondering how much time you actually had at home in between that.
4: Not really. I mean, if you look at the pictures, on day one, I'm beat up and eaten up and bangs and cuts and sores all mm-hmm. over me, and everybody else around me is all pretty and nice. And bite on them.
3: Now, you got to be tired of talking about it, I would imagine, after all this time. Is there anything that no one's asked you about or something that you really feel people need to know about the show Survivor?
4: The one thing... they do not show the pain that really you have to go through, man. For me to lose, I lost 50 pounds in 40 days.
3: Mm.
4: That was some pain.
5: How much did you lose in the first one in the Pearl Islands?
4: See, I ate pretty well there. I had a Hawaiian sling all the time, every day.
3: Mm. A Hawaiian sling is a fishing thing, right?
4: The fishing sling.
5: Oh, it's not a sling. It's not a cocktail.
3: No, because okay. Bob was looking up like, hey, cool.
5: Hawaiian slings, hey. Man, what a great set.
6: Well, you got your creamed them in, and then you got your...
3: Now, Rupert, if Bob were on Survivor, let me just tell you what would happen the first episode. Bob would find something resembling tobacco, and the other, it could be pouring rain. He'd have something lit and smoked before
5: and
3: you can
5: fire
3: say,
5: at all times.
3: Yeah.
7: And the girls would all have their tops off.
5: And it would be a clothing optional beach.
3: Yeah. Our guest,
6: and no Richard Hatch.
4: There you go.
3: Our guest is a guy who, interestingly enough, is on a first-name basis with our country. It's one of the most popular shows in American television, and Rupert is the most popular player probably in the history of Survivor, and I think that we're going to see that on Thursday night with the vote. Now, Rupert, are you allowed to vote, or do they ask
4: you? Oh,
3: my
4: gosh, yeah. I have already put in probably 50 votes for myself. Uh-huh. So you know everything.
5: Well, you're a few behind Tom.
3: Uh-huh. No. My favorite thing, I read an article yesterday about Rupert, and you had already calculated how much the federal government will take out of the $1 million if you
5: win. Yeah.
4: Oh, yes. Oh, yes. I'm not that I'm planning on winning it at all. Not that I'm planning on getting it. I did that to myself in the Pearl Isles, and I'm not. But, you know, just in case I did get it, I kind of know where the money's going to go.
5: Mm-hmm. Yeah.
3: Now, have you decided what you're going to do with the money if you get it, or is it too early to think about that?
4: First thing, if I got the money, first thing I do is pay my mama's house off. Second thing I do is move myself into a house that's not under construction.
3: Because I read that you've been rebuilding your own house, and as soon as the Pearl Islands thing started, that sort of stopped. So.
4: It all stopped. My house has been under construction for a while, and everything has stopped for, gosh, a year.
5: Jeez.
4: Yeah.
3: Now, you have a young daughter.
4: Right.
3: How old is she?
4: Rhea will be 5 years old the night that somebody has crowned another millionaire.
7: Oh, what a nice birthday present for Dad.

0: it's kind of a weird concept for a 4-year-old to grasp, but she's pretty smart.
1: Good. Well, she's going to love her daddy, with or without the $1 million.
0: Oh, you darn right. That's just it. Win or lose, it doesn't matter. Win or lose, I got my winnings. I got my family. I got my wife. I am a winner already.
2: And a house under construction.
1: Bob.
0: At least I got a roof over
3: my head. We're trying. The man is trying to bring some joy to people. Don't mention construction.
4: I'm sorry. We'll all come over and drywall.
5: Yeah, we have friends. Sure.
1: I mean, come on. The only person the devil looks down on are building home contractors. Hey, Rupert, best of luck. It's always a pleasure to speak to you. Congratulations, and you've brought a lot of people a lot of fun in the last year, so we all appreciate it. Best of luck, and...
0: I cannot believe it. Thank you.
2: Hey, thanks, Rupert.
1: We'll see you, Rupert. Thanks a lot.
2: Bye.
1: That is Rupert,
2: mm-hmm.
1: And he's a fun guy, and he just got a lot of people really engaged. He's the one, the first time he was really on camera talking on the last Survivor, he's the one that said, hey, we're supposed to be pirates. Mm-hmm. And he stole all the other group's stuff. It was just hysterical. And I'm going for it. People really took to him. Great guy. How do you think you'd do on a show like Survivor, Dave?
4: We've talked about it often at the house there.
2: Really?
5: Yeah.
4: Mm-hmm. Mostly because...
6: Am I guessing? I'm guessing your wife wants you to go. I'm guessing.
4: No, she actually doesn't want me to go. And,
6: uh-huh.
4: And I don't know why it comes up so often about me going, but I think it might have a lot to do with my financial trouble right now.
1: That $1 million in
5: coming handy. $1 million, huh?
4: Well, there's just a lot of... Well, everybody's experiencing it, but I caught the tax assessor around my sneaking around my property the other day.
2: Oh, yeah. Really?
4: Sneaking, I guess it was his job, but mm-hmm. You know what I mean?
2: Sure.
4: And since I have the studio at the house there, I'm kind of home a lot now, so it gives me the opportunity to try to head something like that off. And started, you know, kind of innocent. You know, he came around the corner and tried to trip him, and then... measuring tape made a pretty good strangling device.
2: That'll show him.
4: Claims I tried to light his hair on fire. But anyway, I think the... me saying, hey, there's only 1,800 square feet here and an unfinished basement. Go back and tell your boss we're on a floodplain.
5: I'm guessing your property taxes
4: doubled.
5: Went up.
4: They doubled. Yeah.
2: Doubled, attaboy.
3: Doubled, yeah.
2: Oh, yeah.
4: Everybody wants something from me, and I've got these... Overdue notices coming occasionally, too. Do you ever get those from a utility company? Probably not. I didn't used to, but now it's like...
1: They'll turn it off, you know.
4: That's what they say.
1: Well, they will.
4: We're going to discontinue your service if you don't pay this by such and such a date. And I'm so tired of it. I didn't send a check. I just scribbled a note. He said, ooh, I'm scared. And we'll see how that works out.
5: Mm-hmm.
4: So,
5: good luck.
4: Thanks.
1: Do you have any candles?
2: Tons of them.
1: You're going to need them in the near future.
2: Mm-hmm.
1: Now, when we last left you... Christy had a news story about, what was the name of the airline? Samoan or
5: Singapore
1: Airlines.
5: Mm-hmm.
6: Samoan fire dancing.
1: Sorry, I'm getting confused. So the Singapore Airlines, they're going to have a special place to put a dead body on the plane if someone mm-hmm. dies.
5: Corpse cupboard.
1: So if one of the passengers dies.
5: Mm-hmm. And there's nothing.
1: I mean, how?
5: And if there's not any other available seats where they could maybe move them and, you know, get them away from the other passengers, then they will have this option.
1: But, I mean, to move the person is going to be so disruptive.
6: Yeah.
1: To move a body out of a...
5: Well,
2: well, think about
5: Airlines,
2: this, you know,
5: you could
2: be take
5: on a flight
2: off
5: a long time.
2: On a flight that's kind of full, uh-huh. And you're lucky you got the empty seat next to you, you get a little room, a little elbow room, and the next thing you know, they're putting a dead guy next to you.
5: Well...
2: Come on.
1: Let me ask you, my kids are always asking me these stupid philosophical questions. You know, would you rather have $1 million, but you'd be locked in a room for 3 years, that kind of thing? Would you rather... have a guy dead next to you on a long flight from New York to Singapore or wherever.
2: Mm-hmm. Or?
1: Or, wait a minute, would you rather have a dead guy next to you in first class or fly coach?
2: Well, I'd rather take
4: the dead guy.
6: Dead guy, first class.
2: I'd rather.
4: No necessary small
2: coach.
4: Talk. Which
5: when do they start smelling?
1: You'd rather go coach?
2: I'd rather fly coach.
1: To Singapore. You're on a plane for 12 hours.
2: Yeah.
5: When do they start smelling?
2: Right about the third hour.
5: Third hour?
2: Usually over California.
5: I'm picking coach.
1: they start smelling after 3 hours?
5: I don't know. That's my question.
6: No,
5: if they don't smell, so. It'd be okay.
6: Well, maybe you could settle first.
1: Maybe you can take your peanuts and kind of dust them with it to
5: as
1: kill
5: as long
1: the
5: as they're
1: odor.
5: In the window so you don't have to crawl over them to go to the restroom.
2: Oh, no. Put them in the aisle so they can fall over and hit the guy on the other side. Give them the aisle seat. What is he going to look at?
6: I'd ask for a sewing kit and sew something to his bottom lip and make him talk.
2: Mm-hmm.
7: Hi. I'd like a pillow.
8: More peanuts, please.
7: Do you have another one of the chicken salads? I'm a little parched. I have another drink.
8: I could sure use another gin and

0: So you guys have fun. I'll sit and coach. And
1: okay.
0: And
1: So they're going to have to, the flight attendants are going to have to lift a body up.
0: Yeah, they're going to have to move.
2: Now, first of all, do you think this happens frequently?
3: Well, you're the one that, don't look at me like I'm an idiot. No, you brought up the story about the airline putting a casket holder.
4: Sometimes, I'm sure this has happened, if a person dies on the plane, no one knows it. Till he tries to...
0: Yeah, except for the guy next to him.
4: No, he might think he's asleep.
2: Yeah.
0: Really?
4: Yeah.
0: Okay.
4: Well, you think you immediately know it when someone dies?
0: Well, I'm thinking, you know, I'm guessing...
1: Well, unless there's, like, you know, convulsions and violent vomiting.
0: See, I'm guessing there's got to be a little bit of twitching involved.
3: Hey, this guy just puked all over me. Now he's dead.
4: Mm-hmm. Oh, now he's voided his... Oh, hey!
1: Oh, see, that'd be...
0: See, he would void himself. Coach just sounded pretty good, didn't it?
2: Yeah, see? Yeah.
4: I got to admit, I did not factor in the coach, voiding.
0: Yeah, see? Yeah.
1: See, that'd be bad.
0: Uh-huh, yeah.
1: Very bad.
0: Yeah.
1: Mm-hmm. So there would be an aroma then.
2: See, that... My whole thing is smell. I can't... Smoke and mess everything up.
1: He's still going to stink even if they move him. And if
0: I think they put him in the closet.
4: Put a pair of sunglasses on him like they did on Bernie. And
0: I love
4: people
0: that.
4: Will think he's alive.
2: Yeah, Weekend at Bernie's.
1: Weekend at Bernie's.
2: Heck yeah, there's great movie.
1: There's the next movie.
2: Yeah.
1: You combine one of those traveling films with
0: a Weekend at Bernie's. Take him to all these exotic places.
4: On a cruise.
1: Yeah, maybe. Sure. And by the way, just before he died, he gave me his frequent flyer miles. Can you write that down, please, Stuart?
0: Frequent flyer, frequent diet.
2: You know, I bet they have a corpse cupboard on a cruise ship.
1: Oh, they have a morgue.
2: Sure.
4: They just throw you overboard, probably.
2: No.
4: They toss you overboard.
1: Those cruise ships, you ever seen who takes those primarily? You got a lot of old folks on those. They have a morgue.
4: Really?
1: Oh, yeah. I don't want to get too gross, but there was a certain event that took place in our history not too long ago when they were concerned about a casket shortage because every winter all the caskets are shipped down to Florida.
0: True.
1: Those traveling caskets, you know, the ones you ship bodies in.
4: Are those like traveling guitars? They fold in half or something?
2: Yeah, that's right.
0: No, they're not like traveling guitars.
1: No, they have special travel caskets that they put people in.
4: What is it? They have a handle on it? What do you mean they have travel caskets?
0: They have postcards on the inside of the lid.
4: No, they have like little destinations on the outside.
1: Yeah, it's got those pictures with the funny letters with the pictures inside the letters.
4: Spain. Oh,
1: death.
0: No, the jackalope, you get that?
4: What's a wall drug? Stuff like that is on the outside of the casket?
1: Mm-hmm. Yeah. Oh, yeah. Every fall, that's where they ship them all down there. Oh, yeah. That's it. So anyways, if you fly Air Singapore and you croak, you can be put up in a special luggage rack, and you'll be fine.
2: Won't matter if you'll be fine because you'll be dead. You
0: won't be fine, but the passengers.
1: Do they have the body bag, like the air sickness bag?
2: I don't know.
1: With their logo on it?
0: Yeah, I bet they do.
5: First when you said, would you rather be in first class by a dead guy, I really didn't think it sounded until you gave me all these details. It's a pretty good thing because then there's no...
2: chatter.
5: Right. Yeah, and
1: free drinks.
5: I get in those unnecessary small talk things every day and here's how I'm trying to get out of them, and it works pretty well. Like when somebody just talks and says something that's very awkward, and then I just start, you know, wiping my eye profusely. How do you know when you've got pink eye? And they have scoot on to make a new friend.
0: Does it every time. Then you shake their hand, right?
5: Exactly.
1: Comedian Dave Dugan has joined us in the studio. And Dave, a father of two.
5: Father of two, yeah.
1: One is five, and one is what, under one?
5: One is, yeah, 7 months. So it's mostly been the five-year-old as far as some of the real tests, I guess you'd call it, so far, which is usually, I mean, he's a good kid, but stuff like, I've never assembled so many toys. I never even have been handy, and he thinks now, because of what Daddy's told him, that Hot Wheels is out of business. Because there's nothing more.
4: That's a good idea.
0: That's a good idea, Dad.
5: Nothing more testing at 1 a.m. on Christmas Eve than putting together a loop track with missing pieces and inserts that don't fit. So finally, I got him this dragon that he wanted. It's like a dragon you had to assemble. The directions are only in Japanese. Wow. And I usually, when I'm assembling things, I have a few beers to take the edge off.
0: That a boy? Yeah.
5: And toys should have a warning. Don't attempt to assemble if you're a mean drunk.
4: Are you a mean drunk?
5: I don't know if I'm a mean drunk. It was just, I didn't have a punch.
2: Wait till you have to put together.
5: That wasn't
4: a joke joke.
5: It wasn't a joke joke. It was kind of a little dark.
2: Mm-hmm. Just wait till you have to put together the Barbie townhouse on Christmas Eve.
5: Are those difficult?
2: Oh, about really? 150 you know, stickers.
4: Those really? Barbie town, they used to. I don't know. They have working elevators.
2: Oh,
4: and,
2: yeah.
0: The worst part is actually having to go out and buy an acre of land.
5: Yeah.
0: Yeah. Yeah.
5: And comes the tax assessor again. And
0: there he is. No, you do get that, right?
1: The worst part's walking by it day after day, and it's just collecting dust.
2: Yeah.
1: Okay. Well, what else you got over there, Christy?
2: A Mexico's Catholic Church pulled the plug on an alleged miracle that appears every time a light switch is turned on. The church says it's not the image of the Virgin of Guadalupe that appears on the patio of a clinic in the Pacific Resort of Ensenada, and officials will not be reporting the incident to the Vatican for further investigation.
1: I see. We're going to take a break
0: All
1: and
0: right.
1: come back with something
4: Enter.
1: Fresh.
4: Enter.
1: We'll be right back. 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
11: Animals don't have a choice. If they're not happy with their place in the world, too bad. They have to live the life they've been given. Humans, on the other hand, don't have to. We have a choice. If you don't like your place in the world, you can get off anytime you want. Suicide. That's right. Animals aren't allowed that thought. And believe me, if they were, they would use it. Be a lot of dogs and cats owned by assholes who live in high-rises diving out the windows. Zebras, if they even had remotely that thought, would take a look at themselves and go, what the black and white in the green and brown world? Oh, this blows. I'm just gonna dive into the next lion's mouth. Why even bother? Now there's a bunch of people that say, oh, it's against the law. Well, it's only against the law if you do a crappy job and get caught. Other people say, oh, we should save them. Yeah, well, you know what? Not everybody wants to be saved. Not everybody should be saved. And who are we to force our will upon them? I mean, isn't that one of the joys about being a human? Freedom of choice? Now, I'm not saying kill yourself. But if you're going to be an idiot and do it anyway, it's no sweat off of my back. There's a lot of good that could come from it. Some of the things, a job will open. An apartment will become available. There'll be more air for me. They say there's two girls for every guy. If you're a man, there'll be four chicks for me. There'll be more Kettle One vodka for me. There'll be one less idiot in line at the bank who gets up to the window without their slips filled out. I won't ever have to go to the store to buy my favorite salt and vinegar chips and have the clerk point at you and say, they bought the last bag. You won't help change the McDonald's sign to 100 billion served. You'll never get AIDS. You won't have to worry about calories ever. No more. Hey, does this make me look fat? You won't have to recycle. There'll be one less car on the road. 50 or so chickens' lives will be spared. No more church. You'll be saying, hey world, kiss my ass. No more wet dreams about supermodels. No more Barry Manilow. Not for a few years anyway. Wondering, am I a loser? Will be a thing of the past. Say goodbye to crappy Xmas presents from aunts and uncles. You won't have to suffer through a Motley Crue reunion. Flossing and brushing. You'll never lose sleep over a pregnancy scare. Adios, acne. Worrying whether you fit in or not won't be on your brain. See you later, homework. You'll never have to sit through another movie brought to you by the creators of South Park. School's out forever. No more paying bills. You won't have to do chores. You won't be able to run over toads with the lawnmower, though.

night and seem to go on forever. Roller coasters, naming your kid the name you always wanted, making a difference in the world. You'll miss the experience and pleasure of hallucinogenics, watching your neighbor's wife change clothes with her blinds open, a lifetime of masturbating, watching your favorite team sweep the series, music, you will definitely miss music. Trying to sneak into your house drunk 3 hours past your curfew. You'll miss the blaze and glory of the 4th of July fireworks, the

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2: Hello.
1: Bob's over there. I'm Tom. That's Chick McGee at the sports desk. Christy Lee at the news desk, entering something in her computer. Now, Haywood, I understand you are going to play us a song here.
2: Yeah.
1: And at the last minute, Tim Kavanaugh came in and said he has an introduction to your song.
3: Yeah. I am so pumped. I can't tell you. What
2: Don't.
3: A thrill.
2: Don't
4: now, wait a minute. I'm a little confused here. You're going to sing a song.
2: A song. I've known Haywood for a long, long time. I didn't know he was going to be on the show this morning. And so I was listening on the way down. You're going to have a surprise for Haywood, the Toast Perfume, which is pretty cool.
3: Yeah.
2: And so I said, well, I'd like to write a song, just something real short, something I wrote on the way down here.
1: So this will introduce Haywood for his song.
2: And the song's called Haywood. It's real short.
4: Okay. Haywood.
2: Hey, would you like to hear a funny song? Hey, would you like to maybe sing along? Hey, would you like to hear a guy who's wearing Spanx? Hey, would you like to hear my friend Haywood Banks?
4: Spanx.
2: Spanx. Aren't you wearing them? Aren't you?
3: I am right now, yes.
2: I'm wearing them.
3: That's
2: everybody's wearing them. Chick, you
4: really
5: got I got Spanx on. I don't go out of the house.
4: Maybe that's why you're so white. All the blood's getting cut.
2: Well, that could be part of the problem.
1: Now, wow. Haywood, that's your introduction. Now, what song are we going to be hearing here?
4: Hey, would you like to hear? Dun, dun, dun, dun.
1: So you have to imagine this is a 16-year-old kid singing the song.
4: Oh, okay.
2: Well, I'm bad. I'm bad.
1: Wait, sorry. One more time.
4: Hey, would you like to hear
1: me tune the guitar?
5: Where it's thanks.
2: Hey, would you like to get a capo?
4: Sorry. 16-year-old singing.
1: Sorry.
2: Well, I'm bad. Right to the bone. I'll be 17 in a month or so. I live fast, just like a rocket. New

Yeah, these white walls roll into my grocery get. I did not buy them on my own credit. No Michelin man ever saw a dollar of my cash money where the road meets the rubber. I'm a riding in the G-Ride. Hoop-de-jack, never mind the baby seat in the back. I'm a rebel on the run. Man with a mission. I can stay past 11 if I get permission.

0: every parent can relate to that one.
1: Yes.
0: Wow.
2: Tim Kavanaugh is in the room, so perhaps this is time for our special
0: it's a celebrity birthday.
3: Celebrity birthday.
2: Feature, so here we go.
4: Hello, Bob and Tom, Christy and Chick. It's time once again for Tim Kavanaugh's cavalcade of celebrity birthdays.
3: Yay!
4: I'm comedian Tim Kavanaugh. Turning 13 years old this week is Frankie Jonas, the youngest of the Jonas Brothers, often called the Bonus Jonas. Coincidentally, celebrating birthday number 31 this week is Kieran Culkin, often called the other Falcon Culkin.
0: I'll be darned.
2: I did.
4: Turning 45 this week is film star Naomi Watts. Turning 45 this week is film star Naomi Watts.
5: Very good.
4: She's a brilliant actress, which is kind of a surprise because her parents were not bright. In fact, they were like, two Watts.
3: Whoa!
0: Wow. Another Falcon.
5: Or dim Watts.
4: Another Falcon Culkin.
6: What a dim joke, eh? What a dim Tim joke.
4: I thought it was good. Born this week back in 1774 was John Chapman, who is credited with bringing apple trees to much of the American frontier.
6: Johnny.
4: Earning him the nickname Johnny Appleseed. Probably the closest modern day equivalent is former NBA star Sean Kemp, who's known by the nickname Shawnee Baby Seed.
6: I've heard that.
4: NBC meteorologist Al Roker is 59 at the airport, 59 downtown, and 59 in the outlying areas. Born this week, 111 years ago, was McDonald's founder Ray Kroc. McDonald's has just added a new Halloween menu item called Corn on the Macabre. Mm. What a way to celebrate Croctober.
6: Oh, my God.
0: It's
4: so
0: Croctober,
4: I get this. Man. So it's like every other joke you guys are going to pretend.
0: That's right.
5: That's right.
6: Oh, I thought that was real.
7: We had a meeting.
0: No.
4: Corn on the Macabre. It's not a bad idea, actually.
6: They've got wings at McDonald's.
4: Hey, how about this one? No, that's okay. No.
0: She's going to go through the whole McDonald's menu right now.
4: Any funny thing. Mm-hmm. Actress Sigourney Weaver is 64 this week. Her work in four Alien movies was so realistic that the number of cesarean sections in this country has dropped by 30%.
0: I'll be darned.
4: Mm-hmm.
2: Is that a fact or?
4: Let's say some of these are facts, and then
0: some are macabre.
4: Are jokes?
3: When have these ever been facts?
4: You'll be able to tell the difference.
0: Okay.
3: All right. Tomorrow he'll come in and he goes, "Hey, how you doing? Did you hear
5: the cesarean
6: sections are down
5: 30%? Yeah.
0: We're gonna run out of music.
4: Oh, I'm not gonna run out of jokes though. Hey,
3: hiyo.
4: From the world of sports. Former pitcher Jim Abbott and cyclist Lance Armstrong are both celebrating birthdays this week. The first time Armstrong saw Abbott pitch, he said, "Wow, I'd give my left nut for an arm like that."
0: Woody.
6: I think it was Jim Abbott. First time he saw that drummer drum. from Motley Crue.
2: Def Leppard.
6: Yeah.
0: I thought there was going to be a pitcher three balls joke, but I guess not.
4: You know what?
2: Next year.
4: You and I will have a workshop afterwards. If you wouldn't mind.
7: We're going to have some notes for you.
2: Next year, we'll have the three balls.
4: These jokes are good up until
2: one arm and three balls.
0: I got you. Okay.
2: Well, we're running out of music.
0: Next.
4: Okay. 113 years ago this week, distinguished actor John Houseman was born. When he died 86 years later, they cremated his body and then they earned it.
2: Wow. Wait a minute.
7: I knew.
0: That's a joke from the 70s.
7: I knew was coming in there.
2: Somewhere, but I wish Ben were here to enjoy not getting that.
0: Oh, my God.
7: Mr. Hot.
0: Hot.
4: Yeah. Finally, and I probably shouldn't do this at all, based on how this is going, celebrating her 65th birthday today is singer-actress Olivia Newton-John. Early in my career, I did a parody of one of her big hits, and it went like this. I took her to an all-you-can-eat buffet, then had a tub of popcorn each at the movies. Plus milk duds, good and plenty jujubes. And yes, afterwards she said to me, "Let's get fudgesicles. Fudgesicles. I want to get fudgesicles."
2: Wow, that really happened?
7: That's adorable. Okay.
4: When it's done, I'll lick your stick. Lick your stick. When it's done, I'll lick your stick.
8: Bob and Tom.
9: Five,
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8: They put the F in professional.
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13: 20-something, living at home with your folks, and that liberal arts degree didn't quite pan out like you were hoping. 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
2: I can't think about the big picture. It's just hard, don't you think, to be human right now? I mean, we got stresses and pressures. I've got suicide bombers and gingivitis. You know, something's going to
0: get me.
2: I do the best I can. You know, I floss twice a day and spy on my neighbor because that's what they said.
0: It's okay to do that.
2: Keep your eyes open. Let us know if you see something fishy.
0: That's right. What
2: I said. And I don't know. You think that's going to work? There was a lady in Florida that gave birth and didn't know she was pregnant.
5: Yeah.
2: You want that lady watching your back? Really?
0: You want that lady voting?
2: You know, yeah. Really? Yeah. I mean, I'm sure she's a nice lady, but something tells me things get by her. That's all I'm saying. I mean,
3: I thought I had indigestion. A little backfire from a burrito the other day.
2: It's a baby.
17: Here, can I help you through the X-ray machine, Mr. Otta?
0: Yeah.
17: Yeah.
0: Yes. Are the stars out tonight? I don't care if it's cloudy or bright. Because I'm blind.
18: Jeez. All Bob and Tom, 24/7. This is Bob and Tom Radio.
3: Oh, God. He never gets this right in the live show.
0: Shut up.
17: Hi, Tom here. God knows I'm not perfect. I guess I can be difficult and sometimes perhaps a little demanding.
15: No.
17: Oh, sure, some might say tyrannical, but I don't get it. I try to be a nice guy, but lately it seems that everybody's pissed at me.

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5: Hello, Josh Hooker.
6: Hi.
5: Hello, Jess Hooker.
7: Hello.
5: Hello, Ace Cosby.
8: Hello.
5: Willie. Willie Griswold.
9: Mean Mr. Arnold never gets my rent.
5: That's right. Mean Mr. Arnold.
9: Money's already spent.
10: Hey, big time.
5: And there's Tom Griswold.
8: Thank you. No, Willie's big time.
5: Oh, that's Willie. Yeah, sorry.
8: So, Chick, I want to run something by you because today is a controversial day.
5: Oh, why me? Don't pick me.
8: We want to find out if it's Jim Bowie or Jim Bowie.
7: Oh, for goodness sake.
5: Oh, no.
8: Again.
7: One cares.
10: You can hear our audience Jim Bowie. Yeah.
5: Yeah,
10: because I don't like it.
8: I resent that. Okay, so I was doing this crossword puzzle over the weekend.
5: Oh, son of a bitch.
8: Just calm down. This is well worth it.
5: Just calm down. That's why you asked me. You knew I was going to flip out.
8: I did not know this word, and I was just asking our resident chef through the glass over there, talking about Jess Hooker. She's an excellent cook. And
5: She'll cook it up.
8: The word I got the word because I got the cross the other ones, but I had no idea. The word is umami.
7: Yes.
10: Yeah.
5: Mm-hmm. Oh, that's
10: a flavor.
5: No, it's a reduced calorie edamame.
8: No.
5: What?
8: It apparently is one of the five core flavors: sweet, sour, bitter, salty. Yeah. And I'd never seen umami.
10: There's a popular burger place called Umami Burger.
7: Oh, okay.
8: So I guess it means savory. But I did remember it from the world of music, of course.
7: Really?
8: Yeah, it's at the beginning of this song.
9: Oh, mama.
6: At the back of your tongue and you flavor.
7: Savory. All right.
8: I do love this song, by the way.
6: That's a shame.
8: Especially where J.Y. goes, rah!
5: Are you sure that's
9: J.Y.? Yeah.
8: Live it is.
9: From the long arm of the law.
5: Because I kept you imprisoned in my basement.
9: Lawman is putting an end to my running and I'm so far from my home.
8: Don't you like this, Josh?
6: I don't.
8: You don't?
6: I'm not a Styx fan.
5: No.
9: Oh, mama, I can
8: see, it's like Crosby, Stills, and Nash right now.
6: If you think that's going to get me to
5: shape
8: my mind. We have to wait for the screen, please.
5: This sounds like the alternate soundtrack for Wizard of Oz.
8: This is great.
7: They were trying to be queen.
8: Love that part. Sorry.
7: They were just trying to be queen. They were trying to do Bohemian Rhapsody.
8: No, they weren't. That's a great song.
10: Whenever there's harmonies in rock and roll, it sounds a little bit too much like show choir for me.
7: Yes.
10: Does that make sense?
7: Yes.
8: Is that your problem with
5: everybody who's ever been in a show choir needs to leave the...
7: Leave the
5: country.
6: Yeah, you want to finish that one.
8: Jeez. Ooh, mommy.
5: What are we talking about?
8: Skorts?
5: We're talking about skorts. Jess, you own a skort?
7: Yeah.
5: Okay.
7: Yeah, I mean, that's kind of the only tasteful way to wear a skirt these days.
11: Yep.
7: You don't just...
9: Ladies.
7: You just don't let it all hang out like
9: that.
7: Yes, you do. No, you don't.
8: Don't say let it all hang out.
7: I know.
8: It sounds like you have to tie it back.
7: Yeah, no.
5: Let it all hang out.
6: That's a good song.
11: They're great. They're comfortable. I wear them.
8: And Christy was revealing earlier that they have built-in underwear.
11: That's why they're called skorts.
7: Well, yeah, you're not going to wear...
8: No, why wouldn't they be called skunderwear then?
7: Would you ever wear two pairs of underwear? No.
11: Yeah, no. Why would you do that?
5: Would you wear underwear with swimming trunks? No.
6: Yeah, when there's a high shark probability.
7: Josh, you've doubled up on underwear?
6: No.
7: Oh, okay.
10: I've worn underwear with a pair of shorts that had a lining in them, kind of by accident. And
7: there's a brand called Chubbies.
10: Yes.
7: They're men's and they
10: Chubbies
7: have...
10: Chubbies will do it. Yeah,
7: yes,
10: sure.
7: They have shorts in the shorts. Yes.
10: I bet you have a pair
5: Chubbies.
10: Of...
5: Chubbies.
10: Here's something. I guarantee he has a pair of shorts with a liner that he does not know has a liner.
8: You're fully right. I have no idea.
10: Absolutely.
6: I love the feel of that. You know, you put on swimming trunks and
8: that
6: it's really,
8: mesh.
6: Yeah, that mesh is really taking care of things.
11: Really?
6: Yeah.
10: You like the mesh?
5: See, that's how boxer briefs feel all the time.
6: For some reason,
5: they hold everything. You need your boys held.
11: You could probably get underwear with a mesh front.
8: Doesn't Bill Murray wear the mesh front in that famous scene?
5: Low-rise mesh.
11: Low-rise mesh.
6: See?
5: Something exotic.
11: You could wear it all the time.
8: I wish Bill would come out with his own line of underwear. That'd be so like him. It'd be so funny.
11: Jess, do you wear underwear with leggings? Yoga pants?
7: I'm off underwear right now.
11: Mm-hmm. See?
7: Yeah, I'm just, it's not, I don't know. I don't like it anymore.
8: So you are commando right now?
7: I am commando right now, yes.
8: A little more information than we needed.
6: Terrific news.
7: Well, Chrissy shared that she was earlier.
5: None of the women have underwear. What the hell is going on with you people?
11: I'm wearing a skirt.
6: Just an oyster fest.
5: I've never heard of a lobster fest.
8: Would you like some umami with your oysters? The reason we're talking about
5: umami
8: is because we had... We had apparently Mr. Michael Jordan's underwear was sold at auction for a couple thousand bucks, right?
5: Yeah.
11: Almost three.
8: God, who would want used underwear? Who'd want that?
11: Well, they were dry cleaned, remember?
5: Oh, yeah, he dry cleans his underwear.
6: What a weirdo.
10: Were they massive?
5: It sold for $2,784.
10: Remember in the 90s, all of his pants were all really baggy. When he wasn't playing, he dressed like a maniac. All of his pants were way too big, and his shirts were way too big. Do you guys remember this?
5: Well, like your dad wears his clothes?
10: Yes.
8: No. Good for him.
11: What was that?
5: Your computer's up because you were playing music from sticks.
6: Tom, one more time and you're fired.
12: Twice today.
5: Please stop.
8: Okay.
5: Oh, here we go. I think.
6: Boy, those guys beat their wives, didn't they?
7: Oh,
10: the Jim Bowie singers?
6: Why
11: in the world would you say that?
6: Yeah. Listen to them.
10: They went home five across the face.
6: This meatloaf is burned. Where is my dinner?
11: Oh, man.
6: I wanted a son. Back then, you could beat your wife for giving birth to a daughter. You
8: know,
6: it was perfectly legal.
8: I'm guessing probably a couple closeted, you know.
6: Oh, yeah, you're right. Yeah.
11: Hey, sure.
8: They were show choir guy. In those days, you couldn't, you know.
6: Boy, that makes me sad. These poor guys, these men and women who just had to live in obscurity.
8: Okay, I'm sorry. We way off topic. On this.
11: Well, I kind of can keep us on the topic in a way.
10: What you got?
11: An intimate moment between two gorillas at the Bronx Zoo has gone viral.
8: Careful.
7: Oh, my gosh.
8: Careful.
11: This is from the New York Post.
6: Hey, you can Chris, go can to we the be New careful?
11: York... What?
8: I'm just saying.
6: He said careful twice. I just want to make sure you're going to be careful.
5: Yeah, Tom's sure.
6: You've never done a news story
11: I've never
6: before.
11: Done my job I before. Listen, I know.
5: Yeah. Yeah. Christy, Tom's the only one capable of speaking on the radio.
6: Right.
11: I am okay. Well aware.
5: He just lets us, and he squints his eyes and goes, oh, my God, what's going to happen now? They don't know what they're doing.
11: So even though he wrote this and told me to read it, so I'm going to do an okay job.
8: I'm just saying, slow down.
11: All right. An intimate moment between two gorillas at the Bronx Zoo has gone viral. And I cannot post this on Twitter. You're going to have to look it up yourself. It's at the New York Post. A video taken by a visitor shows the gorillas appearing to embrace.
6: Okay.
11: Before they begin to engage in, shall we say, graphic intergorilla oral intimacy.
6: Oh, yep. My goodness.
7: Full on.
6: Simultaneous?
11: Full on. Not simultaneous.
8: That's a phrase I created.
5: Wait a minute. Oral?
11: One's a giver and one's a taker.
6: It's a great phrase.
11: Yes.
6: Though.
5: Yeah. I had no idea. I thought they just did it dog fashion like everybody else.
7: No.
8: Now I know why they named that that gorilla Blowjo.
6: Okay, Christy, be careful.
5: We're supposed to be careful, Christy.
6: Christy, we need you to be careful.
10: Christy,
6: here, okay?
10: Tread lightly over there.
6: My gosh.
5: What were you saying about blowjos?
6: Yeah.
11: Man,
8: By the way, a guy in the crowd shouted out, well, it's obvious they aren't married.
11: At first, zoo-goers believed the animals were hugging, but their reaction quickly turned to shock with parents telling their children not to look.
6: Don't look.
11: The person who took the video told the New York Post, quote, I was in the gorilla exhibit with my 4-year-old daughter and niece. My wife had to stay out of the exhibit because my son was sleeping. I captured a lot of the video to show her, and that's when the magic happened.
7: Yeah.
6: Okay.
8: But here's the thing. I was thinking about this. Every time I go to the zoo, the gorillas are never there. Mm. And
11: what zoo are you going to?
8: You can't win.
5: Maybe.
11: Oh, yeah, I get it.
8: You know, you go there, and, well, the gorilla's up in behind the boulder.
5: You think they might know? You think they might know you're coming?
8: Well, the gorilla's away. Be that as it may. Are these people complaining because the gorillas were there? And they're obviously doing what?
13: Were they male and female, or were they male and male? Okay.
7: But was it, who was the giver and who was the taker? Because I took it as As the male was the giver.
10: Yeah, that's how I saw it.
11: That's what I saw too, and I thought it was a male and a male.
10: Thorough and generous as Josh.
13: Yes. Oh, okay.
7: Yes.
5: Your thoughts on the male gorilla?
11: Was it a male and a male or a male and a female? I don't think you can tell.
13: You didn't say.
11: It did not say.
12: It might have been Coco's birthday.
13: It could have been.
8: I don't think so.
6: And of course it was male-female, Ace. It's Bobo and Coco, not Bobo and Stobo.
11: Yeah.
6: Yeah. Woo-hoo-hoo. Yeah, that's right.
11: I don't think it really matters. It was.
8: It's really graphic.
11: Yeah.
5: Oh, my Lord.
11: Yeah.
6: Let me take a look.
7: Yeah, it is.
8: Christy, you
11: know. The taker is really enjoying
10: it. Josh, it is everything you want it to be, this video. Yes. It's great.
7: It is. Have you heard the audio of the parent going, hey, they just really love each other. They love each other. It's fine. It's okay. They just really love each other.
6: Mm. Well. Yeah. I think that she may have been eating a lot of pineapple because from what I understand, that makes it taste like banana.
5: Oh, no.
8: Oh, that's very proud of that kid.
5: He kind of pushes her. He kind of pushes her down.
6: Brutal.
10: Josh is blown away.
5: Did you see him push her down? Just like, oh.
14: Enjoy yourself.
5: Oh, he put his hand behind her head. That's nice. Oh, right at it. Right at it.
8: Christy, can you ask your friends that have the orangs if
11: this happens?
8: Yeah.
6: I mean,
11: that's going to be an awkward conversation, but yes.
8: Well, I'm sure that this is, I would have guessed this is common in the world of apes. Is this something that would happen in the natural world?
5: There's no
11: mistake.
6: Is there a chance? Is there a chance that they're doing what monkeys do and there's lice in that area? You know what I mean?
11: Oh, that could be.
10: Let's make this fun, though. I want it to be a fun.
6: Yeah. It looks like two people, the way that they just.
7: Yeah.
11: Yeah.
7: But if you lived in a zoo, wouldn't you do that to pass the time? I mean, there's something else to do.
6: There's some music playing.
7: Who's full?
6: There was a polar bear in at the St. Louis Zoo that became famous for doing this to himself. And I saw it once.
7: What?
6: Yeah.
5: Oh, like the Ron Jeremy thing, huh?
6: Yes.
5: Wow.
6: Yeah. And I remember this poor grandma was with her grandson next to us. And he goes, what's he doing? And she goes, oh, he's just cleaning it.
11: No,
6: he's not.
7: Well,
5: it's really, really dirty, Grandma.
6: That's not soap.
8: Wow.
10: Anybody else want a Coke for some reason?
8: Yeah, yikes. Anyway, that's out there floating around.
6: That's rough, huh?
8: Yeah.
6: What would you say to your kids? Let's move on. Let's go to the next
8: thing. Well, at least the gorillas aren't behind the boulder. Got that going.
5: Hey, at least we can see them.
6: It looked like there were like six gorillas in that habitat.
11: Yeah.
8: So they don't care about other
5: Are they in a cult? You think they're in a cult together? They all have sex with...
11: Maybe they're exhibitionists.
10: Mm-hmm.
6: Swingers.
7: Oh, yeah, there you go.
10: Swingers.
6: Tire swingers.
11: Sure.
6: Yeah. They call them.
8: Okay. They really swing. Now, as promised, when we did the teaser a few minutes ago, it's time for a palate cleanser.
15: Who's that sexy man with a deep voice? Ace Cosby, here he is with his joke of the day.
13: I went to a beekeeper to buy some bees, and they all had little price tags on them except for this one. It was a freebie.
6: That's one of those where I appreciated the setup more than the just little price tags on each bee.
5: How long would that take?
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17: They bribed us to say that.
8: Hello, this is the Bob and Tom Show. Good morning.
18: Good morning. Thanks very much for joining us. With us in the studio, Sweeney Son, comedian. Comedian Mark Sweeney is here with us. Do you want to explain why we call you Sweeney Son?
19: Sweeney Son, it was because of a joke I did like my first 10 minutes I was ever on the air about a year and a half ago.
18: For those that weren't here, let's talk.
19: Well, it was just after the war had broken out,
18: mm-hmm.
19: and we were still searching for Osama because it's still, we found his third in command, that Khalid Sheikh Mohammed. I don't know if you guys saw his picture in the paper, the black bushy hair.
18: Oh, yeah.
19: As soon as I saw him, I go, well, there's Ron Jeremy. I wonder where he's been hiding. He's over there working in Afghanistan.
10: Uh-huh.
19: And they can't find his second in command, Muammar Arla, his name. He's been riding around Afghanistan for like 3 years on a bicycle.
18: Mm-hmm.
19: With no idea. We got satellites up in space that can, read a license plate off a car from 400 miles. Can't find a guy in a turban in a bedsheet riding a bike across the desert. Send Pee Wee Herman over there. He'll track that bicycle down.
18: Mm-hmm.
19: And then, of course, to find Osama, I said the best thing to do about that is just turn his name over to the student loan people.
18: Yep.
19: Because, I don't know. I don't know what kind of resources these people have at their disposal, but they tracked me down on a Tuesday afternoon shooting pool in a bar in Korea. And it's not even noon yet. There's like two people that know where I'm at in the whole planet, and I'm shooting pool with the other one, the phone rings. Sweeney-san! What? No way, there's a phone call for me. Hi! Hello? I'm Mark Sweeney? Yep. Hi, it's Jenny with Sally Mae. Hi! Huh. Oh, my God.
12: You know, we got emailed that the Sally Mae people play that at, like, their sales seminars or whatever they do when they get together. I don't know.
14: We actually got sales, a call from Jenny.
19: Last time I was here, she called.
14: Yeah.
19: Mm-hmm. Like, that's funny.
12: It's Jenny?
19: Jenny with Sally Mae!
20: Mark will be right back after a word from our sponsor.
18: Now, you were a Marine?
19: Four years. Former Marine. Yeah.
11: Mm. That was a good time.
18: You're always a Marine,
19: former
18: right?
19: Marine. Well, in the heart, I am, you know.
18: Yeah. Did you get a tattoo?
19: Yeah. Well, it's, you know, SMC. It's not a big ordeal.
18: Where is it? There you go. Mm-hmm.
12: You know, SMC.
19: Pretty simple. I didn't, you know, because everybody, I mean, I don't know, there's servicemen, just something about being foreign land and alcohol involved. You just, well, let's say I'm over in the Philippines. Let's get a tattoo. Let's go. Yeah, because, you know, it's so unusual. But, yeah, a lot of guys. Actually, I had this one guy, buddy of mine. He had red hair and the whitest skin I'd ever seen. Had a Harley Davidson eagle tattooed all across his chest. It took him like 6 months to get done. Oh, and it was the ugliest thing I'd ever seen. Because it was all blue. There was no color to it. And he's got this white, bright, white skin and red hair. And it was the most hideous thing I ever saw.
12: So well, did you have a nice drill instructor or... Did you cause him problems? I'm guessing.
19: The very first day, I mean, you always heard because I had one of the guys I went in with. I went in with him, but you know, I met him at the airport because
14: mm-hmm.
19: you know the day we flew out, there's like 100 guys going to the Army, about 100 into the Navy, 8 in the Air Force, and there's 3 of us going in the Marine. And I didn't know. I'm looking around. Well, where's everybody else? And the recruiter goes, "Well, it's just you three."
14: Uh-huh. Oh.
19: Well, a few of the proud. You're not messing around, are you? You know, I thought it was more of a slogan than anything else, really. Yeah, it was more serious. And, you think you're ready for boot camp until you're on that bus and you pull on that base. Because they do it like 2 o'clock in the morning. And they drive around for miles, so you don't know how to get back.
14: Right.
19: It's right next to the airport, which is stupid, because you can climb the fence. But they drive around for like a half an hour, so you don't know where you're going. Uh-huh. And actually, in San Diego's where I went, they hire, or they pay the civilians like $100 a head if they turn in a runaway recruit, because apparently a lot of them bolt.
11: Pendleton?
14: All right.
19: No, I was at MCRD in San Diego. Pendleton's a little further north. Right. But yeah, because we started off with 72 guys and 34 of us graduated, so I don't know what happened to a lot of them. It was weird, too, because you'd wake up in the middle of the night and hear some rustling and wake up in the morning and racks empty. Hey, where's Rodriguez? I don't know. Just disappear in the night.
12: Wow.
19: But yeah, when you pull on that base in the middle of the night and it's just dripping ooze and dew, United States Marine Corps Recruit Depot, I mean, you could have cut the tension with a knife and it smelled like a dirty diaper.
14: Uh-huh.
19: Man, what were we thinking? We should have joined the Coast Guard, man. We could have been pulling big bales of pot out of the ocean.
12: And where would those end up?
19: Yeah. Well, we pulled in 12. Here's 4. That was a good day.
18: Uh-huh. But but you got through the Marine thing, and you served your country, and you got fit. And why'd you join in the beginning? What was your deal?
19: You know what? It's weird, too, because we were at a party, and I graduated high school in 77.
12: Well, right.
19: What are the chances?
12: We were at a party.
19: And I'm sitting there, and a buddy of mine's cousin had just got out of boot camp. And he was just telling us what a nightmare it was and how tough it was, but, you know, what it felt like now that he was out and made it through boot camp. And I'm sitting there, like, you know, I got a beer in one hand, a bong in my pocket, cigarette in the other. Guy, you know what? That sounds like something I'd do. And my friends start laughing. Oh, yeah, dude, you could never do it. Never do it. So I go, well, that's great. Now I have to.
14: Now you've been challenged.
19: Yeah, told me I couldn't, so I went in, and I went in. And enlisted, and I was only 17, so my parents had a sign for me.
14: Wow.
19: I went back to the house. I'm like, man, my man's never going to let me do this. I'm like, Dad, I need you to sign this and go join the Marines. There you go.
14: I'll drive you down there.
19: Jane, we got extra spot for dinner.
14: We can rent his room out.
19: Whoa, dude, I'm not leaving yet. I got 3 months to build up that anxiety to eat a hole through my stomach. I should have gone right away. But yeah, it was fun. But my first thing with a drill instructor is we run to our barracks, and I take the very last rack to get as far away from them as I can.
14: Uh-huh.
19: And they're going off on some dude at the front. And I swear to God, all I did was move my eyes an inch. All of a sudden, I hear this. Boom, and he's down there, nipple to nipple in my face. I'm thinking to myself, how the hell did this guy see me? It was nothing but an eye movement.
20: You know? New eyeball to me, boy.
19: And something else I'm thinking is, you know, maybe chili cheese dogs and onions weren't the best idea for lunch. Staff Sergeant Bryce. Mm-hmm. He was the one guy in the platoon, or the one drill instructor. I don't think he really liked me for some reason. Because
11: maybe you are a smart aleck?
19: No, no. I mean, I tried to be funny once. Uh-huh.
14: They slapped the funny out of you, didn't they?
19: That was only 3 months of my life I wasn't funny.
18: Uh-huh. They don't like funny.
19: No, you learn real quick just to keep your mouth shut. No smart ass comments because it's not going to work out for you. Good way to burn your palms on the parade deck. Crying like a schoolgirl. All right, you win. I got my mind right, boss.
18: Mark Sweeney is our guest. If you go to bobandtom.com, we have a link to Mark's website. And also we have a special photograph of the painted portrait of President Clinton. Apparently it's been modified.
14: It's beautiful.
18: You
14: just beautiful.
5: Oh yeah, there are a couple thought balloons. Oh, there. Yeah. Cartoon.
18: It's really something. I don't know where they got that, but that sure is funny. Lots of cool stuff on our website, including information about our new VIP website. Not only do we have the special in-studio camera, but we have downloadable MP3s of the show every day, and we're starting to put some MP3 archival stuff up there. But the photograph of this painting on our website that features former President Clinton. It's obviously because you can't go anywhere without hearing about his book.
14: Gosh. It's kind of slowed down now after the weekend, I think.
18: Well, he's been everywhere.
19: Well, people are starting to read it. That's why.
14: Yeah.
11: Did you hear at the fundraiser for Kerry that they had in Los Angeles late last week? It was either Thursday or Friday night. Barbara Streisand and Neil Diamond did You Don't Bring Me Flowers Anymore. Was it Neil Diamond that did that with
18: mm-hmm.
11: them? Yeah. They first time they'd performed that for many, many years. But it
14: really,
11: did
14: they do the special version?
18: Did they do our version?
11: I don't think they did our version. No. But
18: do we have that around?
20: Yeah. You don't bring me flowers anymore.
11: That was a big highlight of their show, they said.
18: And we were in error. Originally, we had said Clinton was reading the book on tape version of his book, My Life. And then we were told he wasn't. I was in the bookstore over the weekend, and he, in fact, is the one reading it.
14: Uh-huh.
18: Read by the author.
14: Really?
18: Hmm. So if you are into the book
11: did
18: on
11: you buy
18: tape.
11: That?
14: The book on tape? Did
18: no.
14: you?
18: No.
11: Okay.
5: How many CDs is it? Did you check? Or?
18: I believe it's abridged. I just looked at it long enough to see who it was.
14: Really?
18: I did not get it. I got something else.
14: Boy, that'd be a long trip, wouldn't
11: yeah,
14: it?
11: Yeah, it would.
18: Well, here's our tribute.
14: All right.
1: Hi, Monica.
21: What's up, Mr. President?
1: Oh, nothing.
21: I used to be your intern.
1: You used to make me happy.
21: I'd come to the White House late at night.
1: I'd drop and you'd kneel on the floor.

0: I had to fess up.
1: Because you messed my dress up.
0: I should have wiped it off, babe, with that beautiful tie that you gave me. You should have kept your mouth shut.
1: You used to like it open.
0: Now the whole world knows what you told Kenneth Starr.

0: anymore.
1: Oh, hi, Hillary. Monica and I were just here together. Ouch.
2: Damn.
3: There you go. I'll go the revival of the Bill Clinton, Monica Lewinsky song. A little knockoff here from the Bob and Tom program. And we have a little, I don't know where it's from, but a new version of the painting that was unveiled of President Clinton just a couple weeks ago. If you want to see, there was something that if you were watching the news, you probably didn't see that head down.
4: No, it looked like a desk to me.
5: That's some kind of desk. That's some kind
4: very
5: of desk.
4: Very weird.
3: Pop. Yeah, so check that out. We're going to come right back. This is the Bob and Tom Show.
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7: Listen, and I'll tell you about a man named Jed. Poor mountaineer, yeah. Barely kept his family fed. And then one day he was shooting at some food, yeah. Up from the ground come a bubbling crude. Black gold Texas tea. Sweet tea.
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9: Ace Cosby, there's Willie Griswold.
5: Chickster.
9: And ladies and gentlemen, Tom Griswold.
3: It's great to be here. We just did this tremendous story about this guy in Canada.
9: And they're all empty, by the way, from the bottom, because if you didn't, they'd explode, I guess.
3: Yep. Oh, so the cans are okay. This guy's got the world record for the most Coca-Cola cans.
9: We still don't know if there's any diet.
3: Mr. Feng. F-E-N-G.
10: F-E-N-G.
5: F-E-N-G?
3: Yes.
9: F-E-N-G.
3: Feng. And he is... Feng. They're all cans, but God, he's got more than 10,000.
9: Yeah, it's something
3: more than 11,000.
10: Oh,
3: it's fascinating stuff.
10: Oh, it is. It sure
9: he's
10: is.
9: He's a garbage man.
3: Did you get your tribute figured out there, Pat?
10: Oh, I could do something for you.
3: Okay, hold on. Okay.
7: Whether you are a fan of that Fang Man cocaine. Give it a try, give it a try, give it a try. Cocaine, he's the man. Cocaine. Yeah, yeah. It's a song about cocaine.
3: Oh, there's the phone.
9: Hey, hello.

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0: 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One little, two little, three little pillows. Four little, five. I sell pillows and cheese.
3: Thank you, Mike.
4: All right.
2: That was great. We have, once again, we have, we're speaking about Mr. Fang, a Canadian gentleman who has the world's largest collection of Coke cans. Mm-hmm. And then I got this letter. I can't believe it. Tom made a reference to Wayne and Schuster, the famous Canadian comedy team from the 50s. All kinds of hockey talk this morning. I'm loving this. Thank you from Canada. Andre listening in Kingston right now.
1: All right.
2: Here we go, Andre.
5: I bet Andre.
1: That's where the trio comes from.
2: Stand up.
5: Speaks French, I bet.
2: By the way, I...
1: Nothing for that's where the trio comes from. Yeah. All right.
3: What trio? Stepped on by the music.
1: Triumph. The Kingston Trio.
6: Oh. I was thinking Triumph.
2: Oh, I didn't pick up on it either.
5: I was thinking...
2: So sorry.
5: What the hell are you doing? Is what I was thinking.
2: By the way, I believe last week was... Canadian Thanksgiving?
1: Yes.
5: Is that right?
2: Yeah. In Canada, does Thanksgiving, does it involve turkeys?
1: Absolutely.
2: I mean, really?
1: Yes.
5: Turkey and
1: yeah, much of the same foods.
5: Moose slaw?
1: Mm-hmm. Moose slaw is delicious. Mm-hmm. Now, do you prefer it with a mustard, a vinegar base, or a mayonnaise base?
5: Oh, vinegar base. You gotta go vinegar
3: base. I go gravy based. A lot of fun.
5: Vinegar's much more tender on the moose.
2: I see. That's
5: plus
2: so much,
5: the antler doesn't get in the way.
2: That's our Canadian hunk for now.
5: Uh-huh.
2: Thanks for listening in Canada, Andre. We appreciate it.
1: Well, he put a swift end to that, didn't he?
5: Yeah, he sure did. Hey,
2: what do you mean, your chocolate moose gag?
5: Finally.
1: That's funny, too, yeah.
2: Oh, I'm sorry, I wasn't listening.
5: They have to have poutine, I would think, for Canadian things.
1: Yeah, they like to eat that on crackers, Tom. Did you know that?
5: Poutine?
7: You eat the poutine, do you?
3: What a cracker.
7: Tom. I think I'm going to enjoy a little poutine.
2: Yeah, well, you know, because you got the poutine, then you got poutine on the Ritz.
3: There we go.
5: That's
3: your favorite joke.
7: Hey, baby, why don't you let me eat on that poutine?
5: Former NBA...
7: A long time.
5: Not that I'm not, along with everyone else, enjoying this. But can I tell you this? Former NBA star J.R. Smith, you remember J.R. Smith.
1: Sure. I thought
5: NBA
1: it was junior
5: champion.
1: All these years.
5: He required medical attention after stepping on a beehive during a golf tournament at college.
3: No.
5: CBS Sports reports that the incident occurred while Smith was participating in the Elon Phoenix Invitational, his first college golf tournament.
1: Why was he up in a tree?
5: For North Carolina A&T. He wasn't in a tree. Shut up.
2: He stepped on a bee's nest?
5: That's right. Elon University student video engineer Jared Bunder.
2: I thought he usually, he typically beat the Hornets.
1: Oh. Yeah.
3: Basketball joke?
1: There you go.
5: Basketball joke.
2: I did that.
3: Tom's got a basketball.
1: You did that? You stepped on a beehive?
2: Yeah, and I did my best Austin Powers impression. Oh, beehive.
6: Oh, my gosh.
5: Okay.
3: They killed Jess.
5: I mean, that just makes people angry, I think.
6: It's so silly. Yeah.
1: Look.
2: I'm sorry.
5: Look.
3: I have to try harder than that.
8: Say what you got to say, John.
2: I have a question. What is the difference between a beehive and a bee's nest? Is there a distinction here?
1: You can't hive a... Oh.
2: I don't know. Sorry, back to you.
5: Jared Bunder, the student video engineer, tweeted that Smith went into the woods off the 12th to find his ball when he stepped on the beehive. The former Cavalier guard was attended to by the... medical team on site, but eventually resumed to play. He went back to college after he got done with his NBA, and he's
2: could have been worse. Could have gone into the pond and gone.

0: you know, eaten by a gator or something.
1: That would have been worse, sure. Yeah.
2: Things can always be worse.
0: Where was this again?
2: Let's say Elon University.
3: It was Elon University. I believe he goes to North Carolina State.
2: Oh, yeah.
3: Because he had a couple years of eligibility left, so he became a college athlete again.
2: Well, he goes to North Carolina A&T, so maybe this was at North Carolina T-Mobile. I don't know.
0: Okay, very good.
1: Or I thought he went to the North Carolina United National Technology School.
0: You know, I got to get a pen to figure this one out.
2: North Carolina.
0: Literally, that's where you're going. Okay, I'm sorry. I apologize for
1: him.
0: I'm beating the Hornets.
1: I thought I did.
2: Beat the Hornets.
1: That's what we did here.
2: He doesn't step
4: Josh
2: on
4: behind.
0: He stepped on it so that they.
2: There's more.
0: To continue with our NBA hunk. He stepped on the beehive.
1: Yeah, mm-hmm. Really put the bee in NBA.
0: Yeah, that sting his calves.
1: Calves. So now now I know the rules. It's wide open.
2: It's wide open because calves is short for cavalier.
1: Right.
2: Yeah, has nothing to do with a cow or your leg. Nothing.
0: Okay.
3: Jay, it's fun. He's a great Twitter follow, man. Sometimes he'll tweet, got a 72 on my first exam, but my tutor, Mrs. Garcia, is going to help me do better on the next one.
2: Yeah.
3: He won NBA championships, and he's back at college.
0: What a great guy.
2: Willie has been following J.R. Smith for. He took his shirt off at, I forget what event it was.
3: He takes his shirt off constantly.
2: At a Browns game.
3: He's like me after four beers, popping that shirt right off, man.
2: He pops his shirt right off.
0: Seems like a cool guy.
2: Yeah.
1: Yeah, good for him. Going back to school.
0: Having fun. Are they doing a video of this guy then, I hope?
3: I don't know.
0: This would be better than most of the reality crap that's on. We have the two Jessicas here, and to make them a little more distinguishable, we have Jess and Jessica.
5: Right.
0: So Jessica is currently in the big room and sitting at the little table. It's just like Thanksgiving.
5: Sitting at the kids' table, yeah.
0: We got Jess Oker at the kids' table.
5: Yes.
2: Dear Bob and Tom, specifically Chick, he was trying to figure out the movie with the holiday characters, the make-believe characters. There is a cartoon movie called Rise of the Guardians.
1: Yes, there is.
2: It has Jack Frost, Santa, the Easter Bunny, the Tooth Fairy, and the Sandman.
0: Are they superheroes?
2: They're Guardians, the title of the movie.
0: This all started with Josh's idea that it would be funny for a kid to dress up as Santa Claus for Halloween.
1: Yeah, wouldn't that be cute?
5: That would be funny.
2: Weirdo.
0: That's a very clever idea. That'd be very funny.
1: Like, oh my gosh, yeah, of course Santa's out and about.
0: Kind of a hot.
1: Sure.
2: What do you mean?
1: Sometimes
2: hot,
1: Halloween is cold.
2: Hot, sexy?
0: No.
2: Oh.
5: Oh my god.
1: Yeah, sure. 18-year-old.
0: Warm. You're in a fat suit. You've got a big beard pasted on.
2: Hear that, Josh? You're in a fat suit.
0: Well, some people would date it.
3: Oh.
0: Thank you, Ace.
3: Are you shaming fat kids that are dressing like Santa right now?
0: No, I'm just saying.
2: Can you remember any of your Halloween costumes?
1: Yeah. Yes, I can.
2: You have a favorite? Thank
1: I was a
2: you,
1: Ghostbuster.
2: Josh.
1: I was a I was the Joker.
2: No kidding.
1: I was a hobo one year.
0: Oh, I love that's the classic. You can put it together in 10 minutes.
1: You gotta find
0: a stick and a handkerchief.
1: Isn't that something?
3: When you were the Joker, did you say, "Want to know how I got these snacks"?
1: God, this was the Nicholson Joker.
3: Oh, sure, different time. My bad.
1: I was.
2: What did you use, Ghostbuster? What did you use for the backpack for the?
1: Or, it was very or sad.
2: Did you
1: it was,
2: have
1: it was a poor kid's Ghostbuster outfit for sure. Aww.
0: Like the vacuum cleaner hose and a backpack?
1: Yeah, it was exactly. It was my backpack, my school backpack, and I you know what? I cut a pillowcase and I put it over my Cabbage Patch Kid and I put that in the backpack so it looked like there was a ghost coming out of my backpack.
3: That's cool. It's creative.
5: Yeah.
1: But I was wearing like a khaki outfit, like a camouflage outfit. It wasn't the prop, we couldn't afford the Ghostbusters. And when I went to school, there was a kid who could afford the Ghostbusters costume. And I was made fun of because mine wasn't nearly as
0: up
1: accurate.
0: To speed.
4: You really like the hobo thing, don't you?
1: What do you mean?
4: The costume?
2: Yeah, you talk about it a lot.
4: You want
1: to be a hobo? I love being a hobo. Yeah, I would like to be.
0: You'd like to ride the rails?
1: Absolutely. See a bit of the country that you don't normally see. And Pat, you know this.
2: Oh, that's nice.
4: Did you hear about Josh the Hobo riding the rails without a care? He was running with a banjo, fell on the tracks, flew in the air. All the pizza pies went flying with the Doritos and the Spam. Train flattened him like a pancake outside of Alabama. Oh, if you listen real close, you can still hear him sing or running his trap about Stephen King. Oh, yeah, that's right. We all miss Josh the Hobo and his big backpack. Oh, full of Little Debbie's and other assorted snacks.
1: Just eating my way across America.
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10: 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Wow. It's the return of the big names and big games. Sir Charles Barkley and James Gandolfini. It's time to belly up.
15: All right, welcome back to another episode of Belly Up. I'm former NBA MVP Sir Charles, joined by the former MVP of the HBO series The Sopranos, James Gandolfini. How you doing, Tony?
16: Not bad. Just happy to be here.
15: That's cool. But today on Belly Up, Tony, we can do open phones.
16: Oh, Jesus.
15: All right, we can talk NBA playoffs.
16: Jesus Christ. Not again.
15: All right, we could talk NHL.
16: Yeah, sure. Who cares about ratings?
15: But, Tony, you ever think that maybe with your attitude, the last place you should be is on a sports talk show?
16: Kind of like your swing. The last place I should be is on a golf course. How's that for payback, you prick?
15: Tony, please.
16: Want to keep talking?
15: Tony, ain't nothing wrong with putting my swing on the golf channel. Dude trying to help my game. Uh-huh. The last thing I need to do is go hide in the closet. I'm trying to get better. Mm. Maybe help entertain.
16: Entertain, sure. If they're going to put your swing on TV, they should pick the History Channel. Because it takes forever and it's torture.
15: Tony, chill.
16: Just thinking about it pisses me off.
15: Tony.
16: How can your swing be so bad?
15: Tony, please.
16: Pick any little kid. It'll be twice as good.
15: That's the thing, Tony. It's a mental block. Oh. I got the yips. Just go on my backswing. When I come forward, I kind of stop. Hesitate. It's a mental block. They're going to fix it, though. I'm getting better every day.
16: Oh, Jesus Christ. What are we fooling? We're talking about a golf swing. Two moves. You go back, then you go forward. It's not like we're talking about a palsy. I can fix it in one day.
17: Uh-huh.
16: Yeah. Get up. Act like you're standing over a ball.
15: Tony, no. Let's just do the show.
16: Take it easy. We're going to fix it today.
15: Tony.
16: Like you're standing over the ball.
15: But Tony, see,
16: arms down, imaginary club.
15: All right.
16: Head down, standing over the ball.
15: Here, like.
16: What you to think?
15: No, that.
16: Take it easy.
15: Ain't enough room in here, Tony.
16: You relaxed?
15: I'm loose.
16: See the ball?
15: I'm loose.
16: I'm talking about the invisible ball, you prick.
15: All right.
16: Take it easy. Put those deep breaths.
15: Yeah, I got you, Tony.
16: Yeah. Imagine like you're on the 18th, Augusta situation.
15: All right.
16: Play for the green.
15: All right.
16: Ready? 3, 2, 1.
15: Tony!
16: Don't hit the ball before I blow your head off.
15: Tony, please put the gun down.
16: What's up with this? Guarantee y'all hit what I'm looking at.
15: I know. Tony, please.
16: 3, 2.
15: Tony, please.
16: 1. Hey. Problem solved. What I say?
15: I did it, Tony. I did it 2 times.
16: Thanks for that, you prick. You ready to play 18?
15: Damn, Tony. I can't say thanks enough. I don't know how to repay you.
16: Take it easy. It was nothing.
15: Here, just to be safe, I'm going to trade you your gun for this. New from Nestle. Dark chocolate. Hunter Grand Bar is the bomb.
16: Oh, Jesus. Hunter Grand. No chocolate.
15: It's still 30% less fat.
16: Let me see it. Chewy caramel, dark chocolate, crispy crunches. Little crispies look like warts. Where are you going? Looks like the entire candy bar has an STD.
15: Easy, Tony.
16: Jesus Christ.
15: Slow.
16: Only thing it's missing is a little toffee.
15: Breathe, Tony.
16: I can carry for you every day. All we need is a gun and some of this.
15: Breathe, Tony.
16: Where are you going?
17: 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This has been Chick McGee speaking.
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19: 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But did you know that I am also a legally legalized law litigation attorney lawyer?
20: No.
19: Well, I am in the country of Costa Rica. There are thousands of attorneys out there, but only one who specializes in injuries caused by rock music. And that's me, Jim Jefferson. So whether you've been injured at a concert, while listening to music at home, or while simply thinking about a song, you may be entitled to compensation. Call the law offices of John Johansson today and see if you have a strong case, just like this fellow did.
21: I called Jack Joseph for help last fall. See, I'd been listening to the radio and heard Alice Cooper singing his catchy song called School's Out. Uh-huh. Well, I assumed he meant my school. I didn't show up for my final exam, and I flunked out. But my attorney, Mr. Jensen, explained to Mr. Cooper's attorneys how this would prevent me from becoming a doctor and making millions of dollars over my lifetime. Thanks, Jim.
19: That man is just one of dozens of clients I have helped. Just listen to this young couple who came into my office with a sad story.
22: Well, rock music ruined the reputation of my girlfriend and me. We grew up in a small town and dated all throughout high school.
23: We always behaved very modestly in public and had planned to save ourselves for marriage. Until we became the talk of the town. Tell him, Jack.
22: You see, Diane and I were outside the Tasty Freeze, minding our own business, sucking down a chili dog.
23: And his hands were not between my knees. Johnny Cougar ruined our reputation. Couldn't walk down the street without people snickering and pointing after that song came out.
19: But now life goes on for Jack and Diane. Yeah. Thanks to our out-of-court settlement, they were able to move to a slightly larger town with larger fast food chains and less nosy neighbors. I'm just here to help people get what's coming to them. If you thought Saturday night really was all right for fighting, contact my office. Or if you thought Pat Benatar really wanted you to hit her with your best shot, just pick up the phone and call me. Did you hear Rock You Like a Hurricane on the radio and immediately evacuate your home? Well, I'm your guy. Perhaps you had a loved one who took the Van Halen song Jump a little too literally. Give me a ring. There is no reason for you to suffer any longer. I have helped a hotel detective who was out of sight get his job back, as well as a banker lady who was sure all that glittered was gold. And recently, I helped this victim of a stalker.
24: I got real creeped out every time I heard that song by the Police, Every Breath You Take. I realized he was singing about me. Every move you make, I'll be watching you, creepy. Jason Jorgensen was able to get me a nice settlement. Plus, he got that guy ticketed for impersonating a law enforcement official. Oh. The Police? Hell, it turns out they ain't even real cops. Jackie sure helped me.
19: Don't let rock and roll ruin your life any longer.
18: The law offices of Joe Johnson do not accept any cases which may end up in an actual court of law. Any settlements awarded are subject to Costa Rican taxes as well as a 3-year waiting period pending counter litigation. Joe Johnson will not be held responsible for any death threats, public mockery, or yard jobs which occur before, during, or after filing lawsuits.
19: Call the law offices of Joe Johnson today.
18: Phone number withheld due to pending litigation.
17: Bob and Tom. They put the F
0: unprofessional.
2: This is the Bob and Tom Show.
3: Good morning.
2: Thanks very much for joining us. We now, through the magic of satellite technology or something, we're going to talk to a guy who's sitting in his dining
5: or
2: room.
5: Or something.
2: In Los Angeles, California. Comedian Tim Bedore. Good morning, Tim.
5: Good morning. Am I to understand that you guys won an award recently?
3: Did we?
2: Yeah,
3: yes, we did.
2: Actually. As a matter of fact, we haven't really mentioned it, but thank you for the thank you. I guess. Yeah.
5: Yes. Congratulations. Now, apparently you didn't go out to accept it.
3: No, we didn't.
20: We don't get time off, is why
3: they don't tell us about these
5: and,
3: things.
5: That's how we. Where was this award? Where was this award given?
2: Los Angeles,
7: California.
5: Los Angeles, California. Now, you see, I happen to live in Los Angeles, California, and I would be happy to be your Sasheen Littlefeather.
2: If you could just see,
5: I don't think I'll ever get close to accepting an award for myself. I don't think that's going to happen. I would love to one day be able to get up with an award in front of a banquet, a radio award, mm-hmm. and badmouth every program director I ever worked for. I think that would be fun.
3: We'll think about that.
2: Please. We have a very nice program director. And, next time we're up for an award in Los Angeles.
5: Well, I worked for a lot of bad ones. Mm-hmm. So, yeah, if you ever win another award in Los Angeles, please let me go.
3: And all right.
5: Accept the award on behalf of the show. I won't make too much of a stink. I'll mention a few names.
2: Tim Bedore now lives in Los Angeles, but Tim is originally from Stevens Point, Wisconsin. And I believe I still know the fight song from. What was the name of your team again?
5: The Pacelli Cardinals.
2: Mm-hmm. And that was that.
5: It was a Catholic school.
3: Ooh-sa-sa,
2: hit him in the head with a kielbasa.
5: Yes, it was. It's hard to forget.
2: Mm-hmm. Yeah. It's very good.
5: It's hard to forget. It's almost impossible to get out of your brain, actually.
3: Mm-hmm. Yeah.
2: Now, Tim
5: as
2: does
5: well
2: a,
5: it should be.
2: Tim does a great feature on our show. Very excited about it. It's called Vague But True, and we've been doing it now for a few weeks, and Tim's been doing it for years, occasionally stopping by to do it, but now we do it on a weekly basis. And you got something for us today?
5: Here he is, a philosopher, a writer, a comedian, a man who wouldn't swim an hour before eating, the host of Vague But True, just to be safe, Tim Bedore. Well, thank you very much. The other night, my wife and I were talking optimistically about the world our young daughter is going to grow up in, her future, sexual maturation, that perhaps men are becoming more sensitive and maybe women are getting smarter about men. And just then, the evening news showed a story on the running of the bulls in Pamplona, Spain. And then we decided to send Claire to a lesbian convent school. What is it about men that drives hundreds of us into crowded streets to be chased by a 2-ton angry bull with sharp pointy horns? Freud said everything we do is motivated by the desire to be sexually attractive, but are women really turned on by this? You got run over by a bull. A bull is a large, dangerous animal with horns and a bad attitude, and it was once safely in a pen, but you let it out to chase you. How can the guy that made that decision be attractive? And how many times would you have to get laid to make getting shish kebab by a bull worthwhile? Apparently, dinner and a movie means nothing to these Spanish women. No wonder there isn't a population explosion over there. Look what you have to go through just to get a date. Nobody has been killed by a bull this year in Pamplona, but there have been numerous deaths in past years. In fact, one guy was killed by a street cleaning machine. Apparently, he hadn't gotten enough attention for having run with the bulls, so in his hormonally overcharged drive to be sexually attractive, he challenged a street sweeper and was bristled to death. He died frustrated, but really clean. There were some protesters at this year's running of the bulls, mostly women, who claim bullfighting is immoral and cruel, and to show their disgust with Spain's bullfighting tradition, these women ran ahead of the men naked.
3: Yes.
5: There you go, ladies. Fewer men are going to choose to run ahead of the bulls when there are naked women running ahead of the men. Great planning. You want to turn men off to bullfighting, don't turn them on by running ahead of them naked. Draw the men away from the running of the bulls event by having a you get to see us naked because you didn't run with the bulls event somewhere else. That would be smart. Yeah. When I tried to Google the phrase lesbian convent school, what came up was not encouraging. There were 3.5 pages of websites with stories from lesbians about how much sex they had while going to a convent school. So I think I have to rethink that plan. But I will keep thinking, because there was a picture in the paper of this year's running of the Bulls, and in it you see a guy getting gored from behind. Yep. He's getting a hornectomy from a bull proctologist, and he had a smile on his face. Not the bull, the guy. He was getting a horn up his pamplona at 20 miles per hour, and he was smiling. Men are idiots. And so are the women that like them. I don't know where that leaves me, my wife, and my young daughter, but if one day I'm doing these commentaries from Antarctica, you'll know why. From Los Angeles, where insanity meets the sea, I'm Tim Bedore on the Bob and Tom Radio Network.
2: Bravo. Thank you, Tim. Tom. We got a link to Tim's website if you go to bobandtom.com. Thanks, Tim. Have a good day.
5: Thank you very much.
2: Tim Bedore in Los Angeles, California, in his dining room.
3: Oh, man.
2: There's a picture in the paper this morning of a guy in Pamplona getting
21: it.
3: Let me see that again. There's a guy, actually, he got gored.
2: Yeah, it says, this is from USA Today. It says, the pain in Spain. Two men fall on the street during the first bull run of the season.
3: Ouch.
2: Several people were trampled. No serious injuries reported. Mm. There are a couple of them out there. We'll have to do our Pamplona tribute here in a couple minutes.
3: All right.
2: In the meantime, we do have comedian Greg Warren joining us in the studio. We've learned a little bit about Greg. Used to be a wrestler.
0: Yeah.
2: You have cauliflower ear.
0: Cauliflower ear.
3: Deformity.
2: Yeah. That's kind of neat.
0: Again. We touched on that.
1: Yeah. Could we talk about something else?
2: Let me see. Are you married?
1: You married?
0: No. No. Oh. I'm. Okay. I've been getting a lot of people ask me that lately. A lot of people say, you know, are you married? And a lot of women say, I look married.
3: You look married.
0: Yeah, which I don't know why, but I don't think it's a compliment, frankly. I really don't. I think it's...
1: That's not a compliment.
0: Yeah, I think it's like, you look defeated. I think it's basically... Yeah. I don't know. And women, you know, when you get over the age of 30, women, they will not just ask you and then that's it. Okay, he's not married. They gotta figure out the whole story. It's like, are you married? No. Hmm. Are you divorced? No. Hmm. Are you gay? What is this, an interrogation? I'll ask the questions. Are you gay? No. What happened? What? Nothing. Nothing. Something happened. Something happened. Why are you afraid? I'm afraid I'm going to wind up with a nosy bitch like you, frankly. And they just won't let it go, you know? Why are you against marriage? I'm not against marriage. I'm not. I just maybe need to be sold on it a little bit more. You do not need to be sold on marriage. That is selfish and immature. Well, if that's your sales pitch, it's a really bad one. It's a commitment, too. I mean, you know, I can't. Frankly, I can't decide what radio station I will listen to for 2 minutes. You know, I just put that thing on scan for, you know, an hour. That's a big, that's a commitment. Like for 3.5 minutes, I can't make marriage. That is a different commitment. You will listen to that radio station for the rest of your life. And it's a talk station. It is. It's nonstop talk, 24 hours, no commercial interruptions.
2: And there's no two for Tuesday in marriage.
0: No. And she's
3: sometimes, if you're lucky.
0: Yeah. She's the talk show host and you're the caller. She has the power to, you know, hey, I was thinking maybe tonight. Hey, we'll get back to you in a second. I can't make up my mind. If I do get married, I have decided this. I'm not going to have ring bearers at my wedding.
2: Really?
3: No.
0: I hate those kids.
2: All right.
0: No, here's the thing. When they walk in, you always feel obligated to say they're cute, mm-hmm. right? You're like, they can't all be cute, right? I mean, there are ugly people in the world, and they probably have kids. At least once, what do you like to be in a wedding and hear, oh, Jesus Christ!
21: Well, you're in church.
0: What is this, a circus wedding? Is that the dog-faced boy? I hope they don't have one like that. What? That's hers? Oh.
2: Oops. Greg Warren is our guest. Oh, man. Yeah. You know, it's funny because a couple weeks ago, the only thing you heard about in the news was that Bill Clinton book.
3: Mm-hmm. Yep.
0: Yeah.
2: It's kind of gone away. He was everywhere there for a while. Same old stuff, talking about Monica Lewinsky, and then there's pictures of hers and all the tabloids. She's kind of
1: beefed up
2: a little bit.
4: Obviously, yeah. She doesn't have her Jenny Craig thing working.
0: She beefed up since
3: I think
0: the
3: she looked like she ate Jenny.
4: Yeah.
3: Craig.
2: But we have we actually have some things we're going to play for you. This is something on Bill's new book. I'm sure you've heard about it. It's called My Life, and he's been doing some interviews about it.
3: Yes, he has.
2: We have one for you right now.
6: Hello and welcome to Larry King Live. My guest has a best-selling book in stores right now, and I've invited him back for the second time since his book has come out. Former president and cigar aficionado, Bill Clinton is in the studio with me. Hey, thanks for having the cojones to come back and answer some tougher questions, Billy.
8: Thanks.
6: Can I call you Billy?
8: Oh, yeah, of course.
6: How about Sweet Cheeks?
8: I would love it.
6: Okay, Sweet Cheeks.
8: Thank you.
6: So first off, I got to ask the question everyone wants to know, Hillary.
8: Mm-hmm.
6: So what's a senator like in the sack? Totally hot?
8: No. He was hideous, and I regret doing it. I will always regret it. That's all being handled by somebody else now.
6: All right, I know you get sick of all the questions about your personal life and the Lewinsky scandal. I'm sure you'd like to move on to more important issues.
8: Oh, yeah, of course.
6: Tough luck, Romeo. 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
8: Mm-hmm.
6: Okay, pop quiz, hotshot. Name the kinkiest places you ever did it.
8: In October of 2000, the Holland Tunnel and the Lincoln Tunnel and the UN building in New York, the L.A. airport, planes flying from the Philippines to the L.A. airport, Africa, India, 13 Caribbean countries in China, and 10 or 20 other countries.
6: Nicely played.
8: I don't know of anything that I could have done that I didn't do at the time that would have dramatically increased the chances of getting more... Because I wanted to do it. And I've often wondered whether I should have even done it more than I did. But I did keep looking for more. And that's good.
6: Oh, man. Look, what is the one thing you'd like to make clear to Americans?
8: I love my life. I love. I always really liked, as I say in my book. And I worked it. And I did it. So when I say I did it because I could, it was like crazy. Half the time I thought, well, man, I'm the fun house.
6: Yeah, daddy-o.
8: It was wonderful. And there were all different ages, you know, and there were a lot of really young people.
6: Whoa. What do you mean young? How young?
8: Like a day more than 18 years.
6: Oh, you had me worried for a minute. I thought you were pulling a Roman Polanski on us. So, judging by Monica Lewinsky and Jennifer Flowers, looks aren't important to you, eh?
8: No. They're still real people. They're imperfect, and that makes them more interesting to me.
6: Yeah, I'm with you there, brother. The freakier, the better. Hey, hook a brother up, man. What's your secret to getting the ladies? What do you do when you see some pudgy intern you want to give a private lesson to?
8: You know, at least half the time, I could look at her, she could look at me. She doesn't have to say a word. I know what she's thinking.
6: Yeah, she's thinking, dear God, I hope he's out of cigars. Hey, America just saw you and Hillary together in public for the first time in a long time when you went to the White House for your portrait unveiling. What was your first thought walking in there with her?
8: Oh, my God, there's Bush, which I hadn't seen in 3.5 years. And I tried to avoid at least grabbing it with my hand.
6: I'd vote for you again in a heartbeat, my man. Well, this is Larry King Live. I'll be back with the Hose Monster General and your phone calls right after this. So off the records, are the rumors about you true?
8: You will see. You, Larry King, and the American people will see. It's like a total horse.
6: Oh, yeah. Set your TiVos, folks. We'll be right back.
3: Wow, that's great.
2: Larry King and Bill Clinton, you never believe anything you hear.
3: Nope.
2: Never believe anything you see.
4: Nope.
2: Modern technology can make things sound the way they aren't. That's all I'm going to say.
3: Yeah, the old saying was believe nothing that you hear and only half of what you see.
2: Oh,
3: now
2: man.
3: It's believe nothing you hear or see.
2: Wow. Do you have any more news? I'm out of breath.
3: Oh, well.
2: Let's play a song, okay?
3: I gotta clear
2: my head after that.
3: All right.
2: Do you want to do the other
4: that
2: one right
4: amazing.
2: Now? Oh, okay. We can do it. Do you want to do the other one right now?
3: Whatever you want to do.
2: Oh, wait a second.
9: I forgot to do a joke.
2: Oh, okay.
3: Oh, you
2: Daniel
3: did?
2: Well, Tosh, I get the, look, the mic's not on. Wait, is it on?
3: Yep.
12: I forgot to do a joke.
3: All right.
12: I love goose down feathers. Do you?
9: I love them. They're so soft. It's the best night's sleep ever. Until that quill comes through the pillowcase and sticks you in the eye and says, how's that feel, bitch? Huh? You want to sleep on my carcass, do you? Ah, why do you hurt so good, Goose? That's why when I make out with the goose, I don't shave. I scratch her bill with my whiskers. Fair play. I needed that joke to be on the air.
3: All right.
2: Okay. Daniel Tosh Daniel just rushed Tosh. In. Wow. More marijuana.
21: Good.
3: Good.
2: Where was I?
3: I don't know. Introducing a song.
2: Oh,
3: I think.
2: Oh well. You know, we can continue. We can pull. Should we play the other one? Okay, we have another little thing here. Is it ready? Okay. It's on your thing over there now. I believe this is another thing featuring the actual voice of former President Bill Clinton.
11: Time now for the hard-hitting news show. Three questions with. Here's your host, Phil Mondor.
12: I'm Phil Mondor. Welcome to Three Questions With. Joining me in the studio today is former president and author Bill Clinton. Thank you for joining me, Mr. President. How was your flight in?
13: It was wonderful.
12: Good. And I see that you have some coffee there. Would you care for a little cream in that, sir?
13: A little bit.
12: There we go. How's that?
13: Oh, yeah. That's good.
12: Thanks for being on the show.
13: Of course.
11: This has been Three Questions With. Join us next time for Three Questions with Charles Manson.
2: See, you get to...
14: They get the big guest.
2: They get right to the point. You don't have to wait around and wade through all the niceties. You get right to it.
3: True.
2: That's
3: then
2: a terrific
3: it's commercial
2: show.
3: Free.
2: Yeah, yeah.
14: And Manson next. That's exciting.
2: Ooh. Oh, really? Comedian Greg Warren's also hanging with us. Former wrestler, wrestling coach. Were you ever a wrestling coach?
0: I coached a little bit. I kind of help my dad coach when I go home for the holidays a little bit.
2: Where's that?
0: It's in St. Louis.
2: Mm-hmm.
0: Yeah, yeah.
2: Is he a high school coach or a college?
0: He's a high school coach. And
2: teams do well.
0: They're pretty good. You know, I like the kids a lot. And people ask me, they're like, "Well, is it good?" And I'm like, "Yeah, it's the most rewarding thing I've ever done." Mm-hmm. And they ask me, "Well, because you're giving back to the community?" I'm like, "No, I'm beating the crap out of 15-year-olds every day. I mean, I feel really good about myself. And to be honest, I love the kids, but I'm a little disappointed with the parents. Yeah. I thought there would be a lot more single mothers. And it's just, I'm in the wrong community, I think. You know, because there's no incidence of divorce where we are. I got to go somewhere. I don't know. Maybe you guys have some advice, like a real high industrial area where they have like a people working C shift in a bar across the street where they, you know, that tends to split up marriages, right?
3: Sure, right.
0: Yeah.
3: Sure
0: yeah. So that's what I'm thinking.
3: Go west, young man.
0: Yeah. I don't know if I have the patience to be a coach.
2: Really?
0: Like full-time teacher, coach.
2: It's tough.
0: Nobody in my family is patient, really. Even my dad, and he's a coach. But, I mean, even when he was trying to explain to me that he wasn't patient, he wasn't patient. You know, he's like, son, I'm not... What? Damn it, listen to me when I'm talking to you. Uh-huh. You know, I was in the grocery store the other day. I can't take the grocery store. I'm in line, and the first thing you do, you look at that checker. You know, you just look in his eyes and see, can this guy handle it? No. You know, it's 98% of the time, we're screwed. We're done. Mm-hmm. And to make matters worse, the guy in front of me starts chatting it up with him. Okay, he's chatting it up with him, and he's a show-off. You know, he's like, he goes to the guy, he's like, hey, man, you know where they have the most tornadoes? And this guy's like, no. Boop. And then he's like, Kansas, you know why? He goes, no. Boop, boop. He goes, well, billions of years ago, Kansas was covered by water. That's why they have tornadoes. And this guy paid for his stuff with food stamps. Okay, here's the thing. I don't care if you're on food stamps. That's fine. But if you are, I want you humble. I mean, I want you looking down. I want your hands in your pockets. You can be kicking a can or something. But I don't want you spouting off a bunch of stuff about food, about, you know, the weather. Because if you know so much about the weather, get a job at the weather station and get off the food stamps.
3: I couldn't agree with you more. Yeah, chatty people in line, I hate it.
0: Yeah.
25: Tom.
0: Tom.
2: No.
25: Hey,
2: how
25: you doing? Tom chats up
2: just,
25: his checkers.
2: Oh, yeah.
25: Oh,
2: just
25: yeah.
2: being polite.
25: Uh-huh.
2: Well, yeah. We're going to be polite and take a short break.
3: All right.
2: And we'll discuss Christie's.
3: Christie's what?
2: I was waiting for you to leave the room because Christie's in a hurry to get out of here. So I'm. You have to go really bad? Okay, go ahead. We're going to discuss.
14: I'll go help.
2: We'll discuss Christie's
3: habits.
2: Habits. Okay, this is the Bob and Tom Show.
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the news or read the paper. I hear about somebody else who's sleeping with Jim Baker. They say that he has had himself all kinds of sexual joys. A secretary, a prostitute, and a couple of choir boys.

0: key changer.
1: Nice.
2: Well, Jim, we're gonna miss you and your ever-weeping wife. Did she really put her makeup on with a putty knife? Well, we know

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2: There's Willie Griswold. I'm Chick McGee.
3: Would you wear assless chaps if they had the Raiders logo on them?
2: Sure. DoorDash Sports Desk.
3: Oh, I can have those made. Get Amy on the phone.
2: I insist. Well, if he wears underwear, they have holes where the butt is. So
3: you can't wear underwear.
2: He farts holes in them.
4: Chaps. Well, you wear your chaps over your jeans. Everybody knows that.
3: Ace doesn't know that.
5: Christy, when I was a kid, I used to have this cowboy costume, and I didn't really understand that you had to wear jeans with it.
4: Yes.
5: So there's a bunch of pictures of me just at the pool. I got my butt hanging out.
3: In front of the fridge.
5: I got my butt hanging out.
2: Talk about adorable.
3: Those are classic.
5: They're great.
3: Classic. And you had a hat. A cowboy hat. And
5: cowboy hat.
4: That's lovely.
5: I'm all over town.
6: Boy. That picture was on the fridge for a while, right?
5: Yeah.
3: Oh, it's beautiful.
7: How many confiscated computers are you on at the FBI?
8: I did do the apron thing yesterday. Just the apron in my chef hat.
3: Did you go outside? Were you grilling?
2: Okay, I don't know how long he's been sitting there.
7: Yeah.
2: But that's one. Well done,
7: it's
2: Ace.
7: It's the chef hat also that got me.
4: Yeah. Of course.
8: A Raiders chef hat.
7: Oh, okay.
3: Is it black?
8: Yeah.
7: What were you making?
8: Pancakes.
7: Nice. A little breakfast surprise.
3: So if I understand this correctly,
2: please tell me you call her doll every now and then. Let me make you some pancakes, doll.
3: So you had nothing on except for you have an apron in your hat.
8: Yes.
3: Your toque.
2: A bare ass around cooking pancakes.
4: Did you ever do that at your house, Tom?
3: No.
2: Have you ever worn underwear that doesn't apply to your gender?
3: No.
7: Not even just to see.
3: No.
2: Just to see how it feels.
3: No, I haven't.
7: Boy, every girl I've ever done that to is just so mad.
4: Are they really?
7: You're stretching them out.
5: Josh, you ever do the funny thing? They go to the bathroom, you go, I'm going to be the funny big guy in the little fishnets, and they come out, get out, you're going to rip them.
7: It never goes over.
2: Yeah, that's not, Willie, do you want to tell us something?
5: Oh, big guy in the fishnets as a goof? You'll never do that?
2: Yeah.
5: It's hilarious.
3: Have you ever put on ladies' underwear?
2: No, I haven't, I'm willing to learn. I mean... Okay, I wouldn't be
7: opposed.
2: No, I didn't say.
4: What type would you like, and I'll buy you some for Christmas.
2: Visibly disgusted by it, like you were.
3: No, I just now, Christy. I'm sure you've put on men's underwear. Isn't that kind of a thing?
2: Well, they make
4: a boy short.
2: A boy short. Yeah.
4: But okay.
2: Look at him. He has no idea what we're talking about.
4: Yeah, I'm not a fan of those.
3: Mm-hmm. Okay.
2: Have you ever bought their significant other any underwear, anything like
4: any
2: that?
4: Any lingerie?
3: No.
2: Have you ever said
6: like a teddy?
2: You ever told her you love her?
3: I learned
2: anything at all that
3: I
2: you
3: learned,
2: can grab onto.
3: I learned 100 years ago, never buy clothes for a woman unless you are a genius.
2: Have you told any of your children you love them?
3: Of course I have. I love Willie. He's right there.
7: Oh my gosh.
2: Tom, that's right your son.
7: Will you take his
2: hand?
7: Oh, I'm sorry. Do you know what size shoe your lady wears?
3: Of course not.
7: Oh.
4: You don't?
3: No.
7: That's, why would I do? You learned that in like the first.
4: You should know that.
5: I think I know what Kelly wears.
3: Good. I could buy her some shoes. I'm not going to take that kind of risk.
2: I accidentally ordered the wrong size for, and that,
6: I bet
2: that did not go over
7: the
2: well.
7: The hints being dropped at your house sound like anvils.
4: Yeah, no joke.
7: And you're not listening.
2: No, he's not listening at all.
3: No. She would much rather get them herself.
7: Oh, okay.
2: I bet she wouldn't.
4: I bet she wouldn't either. I think she tells you that.
2: She'd like it.
7: You just George Jetson the cash to her every morning.
5: But I like Josh's assertion that Kelly's, wow, Tom, I'm on my phone. I'm on this store, and they don't have anything in a medium, which is my size.
7: Yeah, medium. I mean, girls, don't women do that all the time?
3: No.
7: All you have to do is listen.
5: They drop
3: little
5: hits.
3: Made it very clear I'm not allowed to touch her laundry or buy her clothing.
7: Okay, so
3: and
7: in this
3: anything
7: case.
3: Anything I get her, I always keep the receipt.
2: That sounds like
3: I've learned.
2: That sounds like an attitude that only exists in a house of love.
4: Yeah.
7: You walk into a store and go, can I get a receipt for my girlfriend? And I guess I'll take that shirt.
3: No, I don't buy it.
5: Ace, you'll be happy to know this. I met two different guys wearing Raiders merch with Raiders tattoos, and I go, can I please take a picture? And they go, are you going to show it to Ace Cosby? Everybody was excited for the Raiders this weekend, my friend.
3: Well, I just want to get you up. I think we should return the favor by getting Ace Cosby in his Raiders apron, no pants,
9: Waiter's chef's hat. I want that on every social media website that we have.
3: Gotta get a picture.
7: Holding a stack of pancakes. Big smile on his face.
2: That's got to be Photoshopped. And then holy it just hell. Says,
5: it's pancake time.
9: Now, is that code for something?
2: No. Don't they have pancake?
9: Were you just in the mood, or were you trying to get ready for the game? Or
8: getting ready for the game and
3: lighten up the mood a little bit.
8: Enjoying some dessert.
2: Do you have Sunday nice. Ticket?
8: Yeah, of course.
2: Holy hell, really? Yeah. I'm amazed.
8: Because we had a 9 a.m. game, 9:30.
9: Why?
2: Oh, we had Jets and
8: the
2: Jaguars.
8: Jaguars.
2: No, not the Jets.
8: In Miami.
2: Jaguars in Miami. Right.
8: The Battle of Florida in London.
9: Oh, I knew that.
4: That's right.
9: Yeah. Okay. So I thought you
2: made it sound like the Raiders.
9: Yeah, I thought it was the Raiders.
8: Oh, no.
9: Okay.
4: That is one of the great things about being on Pacific time. You get to see football at like 10 a.m. It was great.
3: Yeah, cool.
9: Yeah, and every team, there's a bar for every team.
4: Yeah, I didn't.
9: If you're a Browns fan, there's a bar at 10 a.m.
4: Sure.
2: Sunday night,
9: you can
2: go
9: to and be with your fellow fans.
2: They start at 5:30, whatever the hell it is.
4: We were talking about buying things for ladies.
9: Right.
4: So if you were to buy your gal, let's say, a really nice blouse that you really liked.
9: That would never happen.
4: Just go with me on this. Okay. Josh, I'll talk to you.
7: Yes.
4: You go to the store, you see a blouse. Oh, this is beautiful. I'd love to see my lady in it.
7: Yeah.
4: You take it home. Does it turn you on that she likes it and she wants to wear it? Or is it? Or do you get offended if she doesn't like it?
7: No, I honestly, neither of those. Okay. If she likes it, great. If not, please go get something you would like.
9: And yeah, of course, you'd have to undo the restraints for her to try it on.
7: Of course. Yeah.
3: Trust her.
5: That's a dark one.
7: Yeah.
5: Are you saying that Josh just has a lady?
7: I hate that because I only have a finite amount of zip ties and I have to cut them. And you can't reuse those.
4: No, you can't.
2: I love the fact that no matter what we're talking about, we're never talking about present day. Always say, oh, what's your lady friend say about this, that, and the other?
9: In the English language, we don't have good words for this.
2: You're fine.
9: My sister is in her 70s, and she refers to Andrew as her boyfriend.
4: Well, he is.
9: I know, but that, I'm just saying that years, word is not...
4: What would you like her to call
9: him? The English language doesn't really have a proper word for that. Partner sounds like you're in business together. Concubines.
5: Do you just want to be able to say?
4: Yeah, concubine is out.
5: Do you just want to be able to say that Andrew is your brother-in-law because you want to be better pals with him? Is that what this is?
2: He's kind of a lunatic, though. Right?
9: Of course. Yeah. So the point is, Christy. No, I would never buy clothing for Kelly.
4: Okay. Say all right. Just asking.
9: I mean, maybe no. I can't.
2: Does
9: think of
2: she
9: a single
2: buy you
9: exception.
2: Clothing? I'm guessing no.
9: No.
2: Yeah, I didn't think so.
9: But if I go get anything, there's a supervisory role that she takes.
5: Yeah, I think that's good.
4: Is that why you haven't bought clothes for 13 years?
7: Do you and Kelly like each other?
3: Yeah.
2: That's the big question. Willie, you've seen them together in their natural habitat.
5: They're great together. Okay. Kelly, when Dad was sick, Kelly went above and beyond, took great care of him. All there was a lot of love I was seeing.
7: He'd walk in and she'd be fluffing a pillow, would she?
2: Willie, what are you doing?
3: Your pillow doesn't go in the face.
4: Oh, I have an electrical cord in my hand.
9: Did I step on that oxygen hose?
3: What did I unplug?
5: There's not enough air bubbles in this IV.
9: So do you buy clothes? I mean, for a male friend?
4: I have in the past, absolutely.
9: Oh, it's such a roll.
2: You probably won't like this.
9: Such a roll of the dice.
4: No, I think you get to know someone, you know what they like.
5: You know what I do? I don't buy girls hoodies, but a girl will just take my hoodie and I go, you know what? That's just a gift now. That's for you because girls love stealing hoodies.
2: Yeah.
4: Do you think it's sexy that she's wearing your hoodie?
5: I think it's kind of funny, you know, because they're small and they're just in there kind of flopping around and the sleeves aren't long enough.
2: I think it's cute as all get out.
4: It is cute. Yes.
9: As a friend of mine often says, ever wear their panties on your head as a jaunty beret?
5: Do I ever wear my panties?
9: No, their panties.
2: Like Jacques Cousteau's.
9: Dear nitwits and numbskulls, leave Tom alone. I've been married 26 years. I couldn't tell you what size clothes or shoes my wife wears to save my life. Thank you, Michael.
7: Okay, well.
4: All right.
7: She's told you. That's all I'm saying.
2: Yeah.
7: I'm talking to
4: He just is not listening. Is that what you're saying?
7: Yes.
9: I have a system.
2: Huh.
4: Boy, there's a shock.
9: I call her friends.
7: Yeah.
9: And find out what she told them she might like. That's how it works.
7: That's nice. Yeah.
9: But never clothing.
7: Yeah.
9: And if it's jewelry, get a receipt.
7: Oh.
9: I'm just saying.
7: I like to gangster it up. Go, you know what? I want to buy you some jewelry. Let's go.
2: Let's dress you up.
7: Whoa.
2: You know what I mean?
4: Like oh, a real, that's
7: like,
4: cool.
7: Yeah.
5: Just
7: yeah.
5: like after brunch on a Saturday or something?
7: Yeah. And yeah, then let her pick it out see, right there.
4: That's really sweet.
2: Let her go in the store. Yeah.
9: I hate to ascend to the level of profundity. Did I pronounce that right?
5: Yes.
9: This is a profound statement. No matter what you... If you say to someone in the middle of July...
4: Yes.
9: I tell you what, baby, I'm going to buy you that car. But remember, this is your Christmas gift.
7: Right.
9: That never works.
4: No.
7: Oh, no, no. Yeah, yeah.
9: No matter what it is.
7: Yeah.
9: I'll tell you what, let's buy a new house. That's your Christmas gift we're going to save. And Christmas comes around all of a sudden. There's this, like, tapping.
4: Of course she wants a gift at Christmas.
9: I'm just saying, have you ever said to someone, this counts as your Christmas gift? That has never worked in the history of
7: with
9: man.
7: With kids, with...
4: I've tried that with kids. Work. It
9: yeah,
4: doesn't work.
9: Doesn't work.
4: Right. Yeah.
9: Okay, well, since we're at Disney World and it's hot in July, we'll get that princess dress for you, but that's going to be your Christmas gift.
4: Well, of course not.
9: No. Just saying.
2: I think it's foolish for you to think that it would work.
5: Mm-hmm.
2: I think it's almost hateful that you remind them that this is the Christmas
5: gift. At this point, this is more of a fool me once
2: situation.
5: Don't come
2: asking me at Christmas for a gift. You got your gift.
4: Oh,
2: that's nice. Concubine.
4: You have a roof over your head.
9: You've never done
2: that. You got your gift, whore. Here.
5: See, chick's on something here.
9: That's what I should get for Christmas when it comes to clothing. T-shirts that say, he paid for the roof over my head.
2: There you go.
7: Yeah.
4: That'll
7: see
4: work. How that goes.
7: Please
4: over.
7: Do that.
6: That'd be a hell of a show on Monday.
7: It sure would.
2: All right, boy, Tom's in a bad mood.
6: Boy, Tom's pissed off.
7: And please videotape her opening it.
5: We finally have shirts for your favorite catchphrase on vacation.
4: Oh, boy.
9: Everything's okay for
8: radio
9: me.
8: Radio host's house burns down.
9: I'm living in my car and showering at the gym.
7: Hey, it worked.
10: Bob and Tom.
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13: Ladies and gentlemen, Bob and Tom.
14: I think my kids would really enjoy these nuggets.
4: Okay.
14: Yeah. They would definitely be a fan.
7: Can you make them dinosaur shapes next time?
4: Yes, yeah. I'll work on that. I will. I'll
15: little
4: work
15: cookie
4: on
15: cutters.
4: Oh, no. Yes.
2: Yeah. Do like a star or a half moon.
4: Yeah.
12: Dinosaurs. I want dinos.
2: Not the mama. Remember that?
14: Would you watch a show called Two Grown Brats, and it stars Chick and I, and we just act that
4: yes.
14: way no matter where we go?
4: Actually,
14: that might be...
4: We kind of do that.
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3: Oh, yeah. Yeah.
1: You just ruined it.

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Is it physiology or only just technique that fuels the controversy of the toilet seat? Women say that men don't have the courtesy to put the seat back down where it's supposed to be. But men know tween seat and bowl things lay hiding in that crack. All reachy, creepy, seeking

Ladies say a seat left standing shows poor taste and manners too, but men leave it raised a signal that we're only thinking of you. You can believe my story or just doubt it and dismiss, but you're gonna think about it every time you sit to

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2: Good morning.
1: Thanks for joining us. The guy in the
3: welcome.
1: Orange and black girl softball jersey.
4: The guy sitting in the girly shirt.
1: I wouldn't have known. You shouldn't have said anything.
4: Yeah, I know. Mm-hmm. You know how one of the things it gives away is it's missing a button here, and that's to adjust
2: things. The bra?
4: Right, it's missing a button in the middle, and it's to adjust your
5: Now, don't girls button backwards from guys?
1: Yeah.
5: Aren't the buttons on the other side?
1: Mm-hmm. Are those backwards?
5: Buttons are on the other side for guys.
4: No.
5: Yeah.
1: Yeah, aren't they?
2: Mm-hmm.
1: Christy?
5: I don't remember.
1: Isn't that correct?
4: Well, maybe this is. Maybe this... Oh, well, it's a softball. A girl's softball, though, so no, they wouldn't want to wear women's stuff.
5: That's true.
6: What are we thinking? I don't wear a lot of button-up shirts.
2: You dumbass.
4: Of course. How stupid of us. Let's throw all the cards and get to the punch.
1: Okay. That's the voice of comedian Dwight Slade, who joins us in the studio here in the Bob and Tom program. Christy Lee at the news desk. Chick McGee at Sports Control. We can't get over the fact that there's a news report this morning from the Yahoo News Service saying that they've found, not Saddam Hussein, but they have found porno flicks featuring Saddam Hussein.
5: As 80, how many of them?
2: 85.
6: He may have started, they didn't find 85, but they say he may have started as many as 85. But this is way back in 1968.
1: To work his way through law school. Mm-hmm. Now, there's an ironic twist. Yeah. You work your way through law school by taking it in the ass.
5: And then when you get to be a lawyer.
1: To be a lawyer. Oh, I'm sorry. I'm thinking out loud here.
5: You would think being an actor in those after 80, you might want to start getting redundant as far as what you're doing as an actor, I would think, after 80,
2: yeah.
5: after 80 films. I mean,
6: you want to branch out is what you're saying.
5: Yeah, you want to try new things.
1: Mm. Mm. He did. Yeah. He took over a country.
2: Yeah. There you go. And he was the Tin Man in The Wizard of Oz.
6: Many people don't know that.
4: I wonder if any of these have the title, in the title, have the word Kurds in them. I wonder if that's possible.
1: Kurd burglar?
4: Yeah, maybe. It's all starting to fit together like a puzzle, isn't it?
1: Yeah, the Kurd burglar from Baghdad. You know, I could go on forever. I still like Weapons of Mass Destruction. That's my favorite.
5: Mine and for Kurds.
1: Okay. I'm sorry. We have to move on from this story. I've got
2: Yes, we do.
6: Yes, we do.
1: This is too juvenile to...
6: To harp on
2: sure it
6: all
2: is.
6: Morning.
1: Well, we've only been harping on it for 2 hours.
6: Okay, half the morning.
1: Mm-hmm. Okay, sorry. Now we can move on.
6: Okay, good.
1: Dwight Slade is our guest. What else is on your mind these days?
4: Well, isn't Condoleezza Rice, isn't that a side dish you make with cream and mushroom? Am I not mistaken about that?
2: It is.
1: Delicious.
2: Mm-hmm. I like
4: but,
2: it.
4: But, you know, I'm glad that Tyrone is dead, although I'm not against tyranny. I think tyranny is not a bad thing. If I ran the world, things would be a lot differently. Mm-hmm. In fact, I have made a list... of 10 things that I would do.
1: I'd love to hear it.
4: As a tyrant.
2: Oh.
4: Number one, the show Friends would be off the air. I'm sick of it. It's too hip, too
5: Thank
4: cute.
5: You.
4: It's like one too many pieces of fudge. I can't stand it. And if you're a woman and you have a Jennifer Aniston haircut, it will now be legal to tackle you and give you a poodle shave. Number two, the excessive IDing for liquor. You know, we ID under 65. Bring your walker. Okay, shut up. You know, that's very flattering, yeah. But look into my eyes. You ever seen a 21-year-old with this much hate and bitterness in their eyes?
5: True enough.
2: You're right.
4: Don't count the birthdays. Count the dark angels. Number three.
7: That's a great line.
4: Number three, of things I won't tolerate is people who think and cluck at the same time. You ask them a question. You want to go to the hockey game? Hockey game. What are you, an aborigine? Answer the question.
2: Yeah.

0: Number four, women with tongue studs don't readily give oral sex. I've had it. That is false advertising. Don't sit there and blabber on about your boyfriend and your job while you're waving fellatio in my face, all right?
1: Fellatio.
0: I guarantee you nothing you have to say is as interesting as my fantasies of your robo-tongue on my Johnson. So just...
2: give it up.
1: Yep.
0: Number five of things I would outlaw as a tyrant, the chatty neighbor on the airplane. Look, at 6:45, what makes you think that I want to see your toothy grin at 6:45? I got on the plane to California, and this guy, as soon as I sat down, well, can everybody hear me in the whole plane? I don't know how to monitor the volume of my voice, so I'm talking this loud monotone voice about my boat and my job. We're at 30,000 feet. Hey, buddy, you from around here? Yeah, I live in a cloud, dork. Yeah, the plane goes by, I crawl up to a little hole in the crapper so I can talk to you. He wouldn't shut up. I was in a car wreck last month. Doctor said I almost died. Well, you need to drive faster. Number six of things I will not tolerate is people who don't understand the lifespan of a sponge. This is a specific to my wife. Why'd you throw out the sponge? Well, you were breeding SARS on it. That's why I threw it out. Yeah. Number seven, big guys in little cars. I don't know why. Every time you turn around on the freeway, you see one of those Festivas or Hyundais, invariably some big giblet-eating Tony Roma guy is crammed in there, sucking on a Diet Dr. Pepper. Hey, buddy, what's wrong with your spatial conception here, all right? You can barely fit in an RV, for God's sakes. You're in a scooter.
2: He needs to get the expedition.
1: Yeah, what do you mean? So.
0: Look, Shamu, get a bigger car. Number nine things I will not tolerate anymore is NASCAR on the radio. I mean, I love NASCAR, but this is ridiculous. 3 hours of... Well, they're still going around in their circle, Jim. Let's keep listening. That red car still in the lead. We're going to break now and go to our trapeze championship. Back to the race. And finally, things I'm not going to tolerate as a tyrant is people who don't understand their heritage. People, you ask them, well, I'm half Irish, half Italian, half Norwegian. Well, that's three halves, buddy. You got a dwarf in your pants? Why don't you think before you speak? So tyranny is not bad, is my point.
1: No, you'd be a great leader.
2: Yes.
3: That's Czar, a comedian, Czar Dwight Slade. That's brilliant. And the line about count the dark angels.
1: Oh, yes.
3: Comedian Dwight Slade is here with us. You're a family man. You've got a couple kids.
0: I do have
3: teenagers?
0: Two kids. I have an 11-year-old and a 14-year-old, a 14-year-old daughter. And so knock on wood, that's going fine so far. And she wanted to play softball. I said, fine, because that'll save me on the wedding plan.
3: To get back to that theme.
1: I see.
0: So, yeah. But, yeah, I'm a happy parent. Happily married for 15 years, which is 110 in human years.
3: Right.
0: But who's counting?
1: Yeah.
0: No, I love my wife. And you can, too, for $60. And I know that's an old joke.
2: But it's beautiful.
0: But it's, yeah.
2: Mm-hmm. It's timeless.
0: But it works for me.
4: But you have to pay for vet school.
0: Yes. My wife... named my kids. She insisted on naming our children. She said the names would come to her during the delivery.
1: Oh.
0: Which is why I have a child named Demerol. And her twin brother Epidural over in the corner.
1: Mm-hmm. Yep.
3: Now, what can you say their names? Do you mind? Real names?
0: Well, I have Aaron and Amanda, and I apologize for being a theme family, which is, you know, they both start
2: A's.
0: With A.
2: Right.
0: You know? Mm-hmm. Because I can't stand those families that have the theme kids that have. That and they have
1: all the same initials,
0: right? And the minivan lumbering out of the suburbs looking for the Olive Garden, and Megan and Hunter and Cameron and Brittany and Miles and Connor and Zachariah and sitting there with a yogurt cone. Pass back my Ritalin, mommy. I'm hungry.
2: I mean, count the dark angels.
3: Yeah, they're coming out. Yeah. They're coming out of your mouth. The dark angels are emerging.
0: I mean, I love the suburbs, but these little minivan names are just driving me nuts. You know, when I was a kid growing up, it was Bill, Tom, Sam, and Greg. That was my friends. Mm-hmm. Can I check your oil?
1: Mm-hmm.
0: Now these names, I mean, you tell me the last time you were introduced to a baby named Larry. Bring me baby Larry. Mm-hmm. Bring me one baby Herb. Who are we going to borrow tools from in the future? You know, Jasper? No. Can I get a buzzsaw, Jasper? What's that?
3: Yeah, I have a new theory, and I can't use the name on the air. We were talking lunch the other day. Someone I know has a new kid, and they gave this kid a name that would be great if you were a Supreme Court justice.
1: Yeah.
3: But not when you're a kid.
4: Mm-hmm. Well, maybe they'll give him a nickname while he's... Is it a boy or a girl?
3: It's a boy. And no,
4: well, maybe
3: and
4: they'll give the boy
3: no,
4: a nickname.
3: No, they're very specifically not giving him a nickname.
4: Oh.
1: Oh, he'll get one then.
0: That's why I like Southern families, because they give their kids normal names and they screw them up, you know? This here's Tom, but we call him Skeeter. Get your sister Pork Chop out of the pool.
2: Skeeter and Pork Chop, yeah.
3: It's hard. You can't win.
1: That's true.
3: But you have lovely names for your kids. Christy?
2: Yeah. Ava and Beva.
1: Ava and Beva.
4: Ava and Beva.
0: Mm-hmm. Theme. Mm-hmm.
3: No, it's not Ava and Beva.
4: They named her Beva.
0: Oh, okay, sorry.
4: No, it's Ava and Sophie.
3: Sophie.
4: Which is very popular, I've found.
1: Mm-hmm.
4: So yeah. Like every time I turn around, oh, we just have baby names.
2: Oh, yeah.
3: Yeah, that's the other oddball thing. Is
4: and you hate
3: the
4: that.
3: Names you think are really, you know, unique. Sort of just yours,
4: yeah.
3: And then you go to class and they're, you know. In,
4: 15 of them,
3: oh,
4: yeah.
3: Look. A friend of mine was a third grade teacher. This is probably 20 years ago, and she had 15 Jennifers in one class.
1: Hello.
3: That got real popular about 68 with the movie Love Story.
1: Mm-hmm.
3: And that'll happen. You get these trends. Often the names come from soap operas.
4: I have a sister-in-law named Jennifer that was born
3: probably that
4: in 68.
3: Era. Oh, that's the most popular name for that period. You can look
1: you
3: at those
1: you don't
3: most
1: get
3: popular
1: the Bobs,
3: name lists.
1: The Toms, the Lindas, the Chicks.
2: Charles.
1: Charles, I'm sorry.
4: Love the name Charles. If we'd had a boy, that was.
1: Yeah, it was Linda. I think it was Linda, Mary.
3: Linda was the most popular name about 1950.
1: Yeah, and that Mary. Was. And Bob was. Robert was the most popular then when I was born.
0: You ever think about how bad your name could be if.
1: Oh,
0: you know,
1: yeah.
0: 45 years ago, your parents were just in love with the name Gilligan. Spend the rest of your life known as Little Buddy.
1: Yep.
4: Yeah.
1: Uh-huh.
2: Gil.
4: It's one of the hardest things you'll ever do is naming a child.
1: Sure.
3: But it's really easy to screw it up.
4: Very easy to screw it up.
3: One key, parents, rhyming.
1: Yep. Yes. You don't want to name your child, say Art.
3: Oh, see, that's my grandfather's name was Hart.
1: Art the Fart.
3: Yeah. H-A-R-T, and we didn't want to have Little Hart the Fart.
1: Chuck.
2: Chuck Bobach.
3: Yeah, everyone knows that one.
1: Yep.
2: Sure.
3: Brutal.
1: Oh, yeah. So you got to be careful.
3: Yeah, anything that rhymes with, well, you know the good ones.
1: Mm-hmm.
4: Yeah, believe
3: be
4: me.
3: Be careful.
2: I remember where I was when the kids caught on to the name game and Chuck Bobach.
1: Oh, sure.
2: Oh, my God, this is great.
1: Yeah. That's true.
0: You know what I did? I actually called my dad by his first name once when I was a teenager, which was the largest mistake I think I could have ever made.
1: Yeah.
0: I was 14, irritated. I'm like, all my friends were going to the Aerosmith concert. I'm like, I can't go. I'm like, well, thanks a lot, Bert. I should have known. I should have known that was the wrong thing because my dad didn't. He didn't even get irritated at all. He just sat down on his fork and said, "Well, I've enjoyed having you as a son." My mom leaves the table.
1: So, yes, sir.
3: We're talking with comedian Dwight Slade, family man. It's interesting. Your wife is becoming a veterinarian. That's great.
0: She will be a vet, yes, shortly.
3: Do you have dogs?
0: I do not. We don't have any pets except birds, which I don't recommend as pets anymore.
3: Birds.
1: Birds.
0: Because, yeah, you can't bring people over. They fly in their hair. And
1: you should cage them.
2: A friend of mine had a bird when I was in high school, and when they would have dinner, the father of the family would scoot food to the side of the plate for their pet bird, and it would fly over.
1: Oh, God.
2: Sit by the plate and eat the food off his plate.
3: What kind of disease did he die
2: of? Yeah, that
1: choked on a piece of beef.
2: Tunnel vision,
0: yeah.
2: Awful.
0: Yeah, we wonder where SARS came from. It was transferred by birds.
3: Well, that's interesting. She wants to be a vet, but you don't have any pets. I'm surprised you don't
0: have any pets. Yeah, we have to. In her vet program, she had to move around a little bit, so we had no ability to keep pets because we had to change apartments. And, mm-hmm. Yeah. So, okay. Thank God, because I just, I'm not really a pet guy.
3: Really?
0: Yeah.
3: Oh, well, you're surrounded by dog people here.
0: Yeah. Are you?
1: Yeah. Mm-hmm.
2: You big sweetie.
4: My husband's not a pet guy either.
0: Yeah.
4: So I live with...
0: Well, when I was a kid, I had a dog, and it would get so excited when it saw you, it would lay down and relieve itself on itself. It would lay on its back. It would get so excited, it would panic and lay down and just relieve itself, which is very flattering, I must admit.
1: Sure. You really like me.
3: Gee, well, no one's ever done that before.
2: I'm so happy to see you, I can piss.
3: Right. I've been trying to get a woman to do that for years.
0: Yes, that's right.
1: Whoa!
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6: I think my kids would really enjoy these nuggets.
4: Okay.
6: Yeah. They would definitely be a fan.
7: Can you make them dinosaur shapes next time?
4: Yes, yeah. I'll work on that. I will. I'll
8: little
4: work
8: cookie
4: on
8: cutters.
4: Oh, no. Yes.
2: Yeah. Do like a star or a half moon.
4: Yeah.
9: Dinosaurs. I want dinos.
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5: Bob and Tom. Well-meaning, but...
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3: Stevie Rogers is our guest. Stevie, having just met you, I can just guess you're obviously an athlete of some sort.
12: Yeah, I work out a little bit. They have the whole thing where you get your you pump weights and all that stuff.
1: Yeah.
12: You got to have that cardiovascular, man.
1: Mm-hmm.
12: I didn't have that cardiovascular. I was playing basketball the other day. They made me guard the worst dude on the other teams. It was a fat dude wearing thongs. Man. You know, standing on the court smoking a cigarette. You know I was in bad shape.
1: And you couldn't keep up with them.
12: I couldn't keep up with them. I got involved with that aerobics. Don't like aerobics, man. That's too much like sex.
1: It is.
8: Aerobics?
12: Yeah, you sweat, muscles hurt, and then you got a woman up there telling you you're not doing it right.
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3: This is the Bob and Tom Show. Welcome back with us in the studio. Comedian Ms. Pat is hanging out with us. And Ms. Pat is a veteran of a lot of different things. Womanhood. Childhood, adulthood,
0: gunfire,
3: motherhood,
8: hey.
3: Gunfire in the hood.
8: You're right. It was in the hood.
3: But we're glad to have you here. Now, you've been married, you said, for 18 years.
8: Mm-hmm, 18 years.
3: You got a good man.
8: I got a good man. A good, strong black man with all his teeth. Good job, benefits. Wow. He's strong. It's hard to find a good one with all his teeth and benefits.
3: I'm really uncomfortable right now. Let's talk about your personal life. Do you drink alcohol?
8: No, I don't. Uh-huh. My mama was an alcoholic, and my mama
3: so
8: just
3: retired?
8: Used to turn me. No, my mama's dead.
3: No, but I mean, you've retired from drinking.
8: I never drink because my mama did everything unsexy to me. Like most women drink their beer out of a glass. My mama drank out of a quart bottle. So I was like, oh, she do everything boyish. And she hold her cigarettes like a man. So I didn't want to do that stuff. So my mom was very small, too. So I picked up eating. She didn't like to eat.
3: Mm. Did she smoke the reefer?
8: Yeah, she did smoke the reefer. Mm-hmm. I tell you a quick story. My mama died when I was 16, so I had to bury her because we didn't have insurance. So at the time, I was making a lot of money, and I had never been to a funeral in my life. So the guy was like, "You need to bring your mom up here something to wear." And I'm like, "Dead people wear clothes?" And he was like, "Yes." So I was like, "I'm gonna send my mom out in style, make her look good." I went to Macy's and bought my mom a $200 negligee.
3: Wow.
8: And they buried my mom in a negligee.
3: Oh, wow.
8: My mom was laying in the casket looking like a hooker.
2: Is this really happening? I mean, everyone else is hearing this, right?
0: Yeah, there was some stunned silence there for just
8: that's
0: a minute.
8: That's a true story. And it was see-through, so she had very small boobs.
2: Uh-huh.
8: And, she's in bomb, so the nipple was like rock hard.
2: Oh, yeah.
8: And everybody was walking by. I was like, your mama really looks nice.
2: Doesn't she look beautiful?
0: I should have paid more attention to her.
8: That is a true story.
0: When she was alive.
8: I buried my mama in a negligee. And the guy, my mama had one leg because she lost it to diabetes.
2: Uh-huh. Keep going, Pat.
8: So they put her, you know the little garter thing that come with the negligee?
2: Sure.
8: They put it on her little one leg. So her leg was laying there looking like it's a girl cigar.
2: Like a Tipperillo?
8: Yeah, like a Tipperillo, whatever that is. Mm-hmm. Is that the correct name? And then what was so crazy, because he was like, you got to go get her some panties.
2: Wait a minute. Here comes the crazy part.
8: Yes. He was like, you have to go get her some panties. And I'm like, why? He was like, because we can't bury the dead without panties in Georgia. And I'm like, my mama never wore panties. Just put it in the ground. I spent $200 on a negligee. Hey, my mama was crazy, so I hope my mama is in heaven. But if she went to hell, I know she's chasing the devil. Come on, devil, I got something hot for you.
2: Well, yeah, but the embalming and the nipples and all, even the devil can't resist.
3: Well, the devil may have a fighting chance since he has both legs. And she's
2: right,
3: kind of hopping behind her. So I hope maybe the funeral director was able to find some panties.
8: No, I bought her some. Oh, I went out and got her a thong.
3: Wow.
2: A thong?
3: That has to be a...
8: This is a true story.
3: That has to be uncomfortable.
8: No, she, and it was peach, and it was see-through. And I was like, and then I started thinking, I was like, why didn't, because when I gave it to him, he's like, you sure you want me to bury your mom in there? I was like, yes, I paid $200-something for that. She ain't never had an expensive nightgown like this. And all he had to do was say, go get her some church clothes. I didn't know I was 16.
4: Aww.
8: But she looked good. She had a Jerry curl, too. So imagine somebody in a negligee with a Jerry curl.
3: I've got the picture.
2: I don't think I'll ever be able to stop seeing it in my head.
8: She was 97 pounds. She was sexy. My mom was hot as a firecracker.
2: Tom, you had something?
3: I believe I asked Miss Pat if she smoked the reefer.
8: I don't smoke the reefer.
3: You don't smoke the reefer.
8: No,
3: okay.
8: I was on parole too long.
3: But your mom did. Okay.
8: I was on parole.
3: Do we want to know why you were on parole? I'm guessing we don't.
8: You can't ask. I don't. One thing I tell true comedy, so I'm not ashamed of nothing that I went.
2: It was like a drug deal gone bad, right?
8: I was a drug dealer, big time drug
4: dealer.
8: That's
4: why she had all the money to bury her mom.
2: But as I've said before on this show, and I don't take credit for a lot of things, but I'll take credit for this. You only hear about the drug deals that go wrong.
8: You never hear
2: about the drug deals that go right.
3: Successful
2: thousands
3: ones.
2: Every day go so absolutely negative. Fine.
13: The press is so negative.
2: Exactly.
8: Yes, but I mean, that's what I did. And when she passed away, I was fortunate to have some money because we didn't have insurance.
2: So did you specialize in a certain drug or?
8: Back in the 80s, so it was crack. Yeah. I tell you, when I got my life together, after I got married, I got my life together and I went to school to be a medical assistant. And I'm a talker, so I can almost get a good job, any job I want until you pull my criminal background history.
2: I'm such a
3: nice lady.
2: We're like twin siblings of different mothers. I'm the same way.
8: Let me tell you.
2: I
8: had this job wrapped up in the lady's like, oh, I just love you. And I was like, oh, I got it. I'm making $13 finally in my life. I got a job and I'm doing right. And she was like, but I just need you to go to the police station and do a criminal background history.
2: No.
8: I was like, no.
2: No.
8: But I went anyway, so I said maybe she'll understand me once I, you know.
2: Because you connected.
8: Look, my criminal background history was so long that they, put me in a cell and had to make sure I wasn't wanted by the FBI.
2: They did? They put you away? Just
8: no,
2: to check?
8: They just told me to sit in the back in a cell because the printer won't stop printing.
3: Ms. Pat has had an adventure for a life, certainly. And she joins us live in the studio today.
2: You have done a lot of living.
8: Oh, yes, I have.
2: Yeah.
4: Well, off the air, she was telling us she was just in jail recently.
3: I didn't.
2: Hang on a second.
14: Hey!
3: Christy, that's... Breaking the gal code here?
4: No.
8: No, I was. I was just in jail.
2: Okay, first of all, there is no girl code. Do you know how girls treat each other?
3: Oh, okay.
8: Oh, I love Christy.
4: I
8: was speeding, and they said that my license was suspended, and I got caught in Noblesville, and I had to go to jail there. So I hadn't been in jail in 20 years. So when I get to the jail, I go to the woman, and I'm like, I'm here to turn myself in, and she was like, have a seat. I was like, have a seat. Where I'm from, if you care to turn yourself in, they just rush out and get you and take you to the bank. So I found out, so the bondman was like, oh, it might be all night. And I was like, why? He's like, all these people in the lobby are waiting to go to jail. And I was like, no. So I just stood
2: up. There's a line to get into jail?
8: Yes. I stood up in the lobby and I was like, excuse me, how many of you all are waiting to go to jail? Everybody raised their hand. So I was like, I'm first because I got something to do in the morning.
3: You know, well, do they have a 15 felonies or less line? Or
8: no, it was like people go to jail for like overnight, over the weekends. And I went in on a Friday.
2: For like DUIs,
8: DUIs
2: you got to spend all your
8: like
2: weekends
8: that.
2: There.
8: Yeah, but I get in
2: don't
8: the back. It's a really nice jail. It's a really nice jail if you ever go, but it's cold.
2: You know,
8: here's
2: the thing. My license got suspended like a year and a half ago because I didn't fill out an insurance report But the thing about it is, they don't tell you your license gets suspended.
8: No, you just drive.
2: It's just, if you get pulled over, it's like, surprise!
8: Yes.
2: Yeah.
8: And so when I went
2: Shouldn't they send you a card or something?
8: Well, they say they do, but I didn't get anything. And I was really shocked. But when I had to go turn myself in and make a $250 bond. So I get there, and I was like, okay, I'm going to just go ahead and take this picture. But when I get there, evidently, it was no black people in jail with me. I'm being honest with you. No, all the white women. But they asked me to take my hair off. And I was like, no, you don't want me to take my hair off. I had to take my hair off. And I was pissed because up under my hair, it was horrible. So I'm taking my picture and I look like a crackhead and I'm just fussy.
2: Same thing happened to Marvel.
0: You're doing, he bit the girl.
3: So, well, Ms. Pat, I'm glad that you, did you, so you posted your bond and got right out?
8: Well, yeah, I started talking to, but the crazy part about it, when they put me in the cell, everybody, I guess because I don't know why, but everybody was like, do you have any Oxycontin? Dude, I was like, what is Oxycontin? They wanted all prescription drugs. So I was like, look, I'm black. All I know is crack and cocaine. I don't know nothing about no prescription drugs.
0: When you got put in the jail cell, did they give you your hair back or did they hold that evidence?
8: No, they...
3: Evidence. They just, they don't...
8: Yeah, they held my hair.
0: Held your hair up front.
3: You can't wear a toupee in jail. But who are the
8: brothers?
0: I didn't know.
3: Yeah, who are the famous?
0: I didn't know that you couldn't wear it.
3: Yeah, who are the famous brothers? Remember
4: they killed their parents.
2: Oh, the Menendez brothers.
8: They didn't have a toupee, did they?
2: I forget which one it was.
3: One guy wore a
4: toupee.
8: The guy who got Tina Turner after Ike beat her to death and made her first solo album. What was his name? Who killed a girl?
4: Phil Spector.
8: Yeah, they took off his toupee. He was really scared.
2: Oh yeah, that's right. Yeah.
8: He had some nice ones too.
4: He has a collection.
2: River Deep Mountain High. Yeah. Mm-hmm.
0: I thought maybe with ladies they were a little more courteous.
8: No, they actually tuck my hair back. and they tuck it and put it on a plastic bag and tuck all the air out of it. So it was really flat.
3: They have one of those things
0: that vacuum packs your hair.
3: I love those.
0: The seal of meal.
8: They shrink wrap.
0: I would love to have a seal of meal. I think that'd be cool. Bob
13: 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For your information, these are two of the worst kids I have ever encountered in my life, and I worked the state fair.
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27: Thank God he found it. 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
29: Boy, will Snookums be in for a treat. Because her hubby is chomping on the new cereal for men who are sexually dysfunctional. It's Nuttin' Raisin, honey.
28: This sure is tasty. Honey, I'll be right up.
29: Nuttin' Raisin, honey. The cereal that gets you up in the morning. Or any time, for that matter. Nuttin' Raisin, honey. Ladies, he'll love the taste, and you'll love that filling feeling.
27: Oh, my God, Norman, where did you get that thing?
29: Nuttin' Raisin, honey, from Post. Who else? Nuttin' Raisin, honey, coming to a store near you. Nuttin' Raisin, honey, eat 'em from the bowl or right out of the box.
1: But it's strange living back in America, you know. I mean, America's like a foreign country to me in a lot of ways.
27: Why?
1: I don't know. Things are weird. You know, I have friends that don't eat bread anymore. Everybody's on a low-carb diet. No. And Jesus said, take this bread and eat it. It is my body. And the disciples said, Jesus, we're all on low carb diet. We appreciate you dying for our sins, but we're all trying to slim down a little bit. We want to look good in the painting.
27: Pizza Hut, apparently, Pizza Hut is going to start delivering cold beer along with their food.
16: No kidding. What?
27: They started the testing beer delivery program in Phoenix, Arizona.
16: And it passed with flying colors. Yeah,
4: everyone did.
16: Yeah.
4: So how do you prove that you're of illegal age?
27: The company told Fortune magazine it plans to expand
5: I'd
27: that.
5: I'd like a large pizza, please, and 40 beers, please.
3: Let's talk to our guest, Tom Foss. Now, do you have any animals?
6: I got two horses, about 15 chickens, dogs, cats.
1: So you are in the country, huh?
6: Yeah. Mm-hmm. Gravel road, one-way gravel road.
1: Really?
3: Do you eat the chickens?
6: No, the eggs.
3: Ah.
6: My wife said she'd never kill one of the chickens.
1: Really?
6: But she doesn't have any problem scrambling up the kids.
5: That's sweet.
1: Can I just say that I really love doing this program?
3: Oh, thank you.
1: You know, as a this is like such a fun, it's actually entertaining and fun to do it, you know? And as a comedian, you do a lot of shows. And, you know, like I did a radio program a few weeks ago, and they introduced me as the bad boy of comedy.
3: Mm-hmm.
1: I never said I was the bad boy of anything, nor do I want to be introduced as such.
3: Mm-hmm. Where'd they get
1: only in comedy do you ever hear that. You never hear that in other professions. You never hear, he's the bad boy of gynecology.
5: Yeah.
1: See the guy putting on his gloves with his fingers cut off?
4: Had his finger in a dike.
3: Let's talk to our guest, Tom Foss. Tom, tell us about your life. You married, single? What's going on?
6: Married. There? Very happily married. I got a friend going through a midlife crisis. You know anyone like that?
28: Oh, yeah.
6: And he's asking me what he should do.
28: Oh, yeah.
6: And I keep telling him cheating is like growing pot.
1: Like growing pot?
6: You can do it and get away with it, but you can't ever, ever tell anyone.
28: Ever.
4: Anybody.
3: Lowell Sanders is here with us.
7: I'm on the road.
3: Now, Lowell, are you a single man?
7: Yeah. I left a wife in Detroit.
27: Oh, okay.
1: Uh-huh. I see how it works.
7: Police should have found her by now. I'm kidding. They won't find her.
1: Ain't no way. You're that good, aren't you?
9: Wow. Bob and Tom. 24/7. Oh, yeah.
3: Welcome back to the Bob and Tom Show. I appreciate you joining us. We were talking earlier about this news story. Christy, do you have one about the electronic gizmo that they put in your guts and it
27: yes,
3: makes you happy?
27: Yes, I do. Not
28: put in your guts.
27: A surgical implant
1: yes.
27: that stimulates the brain could get government approval to treat chronic depression using a technique known as vagus, what, however you want to say it.
3: How do they spell it again?
27: Stimulation.
1: Vagus.
27: V-A-G-U-S.
3: Say vagus.
1: I say it's vagus.
27: Could we get a doctor to call us and tell us what it is?
3: Vagus.
27: Can't you put that in your little dictionary thing of yours?
28: Vagus.
27: The device uses electrodes implanted in the neck to activate brain regions that are believed to regulate
28: what happened to that
27: feature? Regulate your serotonin levels.
28: What happened to that feature we used to do where you'd get your medical dictionary and read a disease and I think I got it?
27: It's back there.
28: Remember that?
3: I have my disease back there.
27: It's a little dusty.
1: You mean your dictionary?
3: What did I say?
1: Your disease.
3: Oh, I carry. I take that with me all the time.
1: Well, good. I'm glad.
3: I carry that all the time. Oh, my dictionary, my medical dictionary is back.
28: Well, why don't you look up vagus? And I bet we're vagus or vagus.
3: What goes on in vagus stays in vagus. Yes.
28: Las vagus.
3: The reason I bring it up is this isn't a new technique.
27: It's not.
3: No, we have a variation on this. What are you doing over there?
28: She's trying to.
3: You're going
28: to
3: kill yourself over
28: lift
3: there.
28: This medical dictionary.
27: God, this is heavy.
3: We have a little piece about that we'd like to present for you right now.
28: All right.
10: Man, I can hardly afford to date anymore, but I really need sex. What the hell am I going to do?
11: Sound painfully familiar? Hi, I'm Nick Love, and along with my brother Sonny, I've devoted my entire adult life to developing new methods to help you dudes get lucky.
12: That's right, Nick. But even we have come to realize that even with the most scientific methods, we all experience the occasional dry spell, so to speak.
11: So true, Sonny. So, we asked ourselves, how can we dudes satisfy our daily hormonal urges without the high costs and risks of dating or hookers?
12: Well, we've found the answer. And the answer is a little product we like to call Nookie Derm.
11: You heard right. Nookie Derm. It's a transdermal patch that simulates the same effects as sex.
12: Yeah, but without the cost or the mess. And because it's transdermal, its powerful chemicals enter your skin at varying intervals throughout the day.
11: Intervals may vary due to body weight, pH levels, and shipping date.
10: Well, in closing, gentlemen, my proposal will save us millions. And, oh God, not now. And it will save us millions.
29: Hey, Dave, you using Nookie Derm? It's a patch, right?
10: Yeah, a pink patch.
29: A pink patch? Well, I hear they smell kind of funny.
10: Yeah, but you get used to it. Thanks, Nick and Sonny.
11: Don't thank us. Thank Nookie Derm.
12: Nookie Derm is a transdermal sex patch to be worn when actual sex is not feasible due to economic woes, bad complexion, or that pesky female cycle.
11: That's Nookie Derm. Just lick it and stick it the way nature intended. Nookie Derm from Lofco.
0: Love Brothers not responsible for excessive dehydration, heart attacks, or ruined trousers. Try Nookie Derm today.
1: Well, it's a little different than the implant.
3: Yeah, yeah. It's a patch. Mm-hmm. But that's kind of...
1: This is not a patch.
2: No, this is an implant, Bob, that involves connecting a wire to the left, I believe it's vagus nerve in the side of the neck, and a battery implanted high in the left chest or under the armpit. And the amount of current is regulated externally.
3: You think it's pronounced vagus?
28: I got the medical dictionary here.
3: What does it say?
28: Vagus.
3: Wait a minute.
2: Vagus?
3: Hang on.
28: V-A.
2: Somebody on the phone? Oh, wait. We have it.
3: Do you have it on your dictionary thing? Okay.
28: Oh, the computer's going to say it.
1: All right.
3: The computer will do it. Okay.
8: Vagus nerve.
1: Vagus?
3: It is the vagus nerve.
1: How about
28: that?
1: That's
28: not how it
2: says
28: it here.
2: That's not how it's pronounced in the medical dictionary.
8: There's no vagus nerve.
28: There's no line over the A here.
2: It's a short A in the
3: Well, the computer says it's the vagus nerve, and I think the vagus nerve sounds pretty cool.
28: Yeah, let's talk about, well, that's all well and good, but also on this page, let's talk about the vaginometer. Now.
1: Let's close the book.
3: Oh, yes.
28: That.
3: How does Christie score
1: the vagus? So there's a meter that we can actually adjust.
28: And it is exactly what you think it is.
1: Really?
28: A vaginometer.
1: How about that?
28: Oh, height and weight.
1: Does it show depth?
2: Height and weight? Is there a correlation?
1: Put the book away now.
28: No, I have to read. There's
1: put
28: a note.
1: It away.
2: No, in his defense, there was a post-it note.
28: There's a post-it note in
2: on
28: here.
2: The page.
28: I don't know if this is Tom's handwriting or not, but it sounds like something he would write. Isn't a vagogram a measurement of mass, similar to the sea hair being a measurement of length?
3: That might be my writing.
1: I believe it could be.
28: Well, let's close.
3: We should, why don't we ask Jeff Goldblum? He just walked in.
13: Very good, very good, very good. I always like to look on chick's face when I bring this up. Probably my favorite measurement instrument of anything, the vaginometer. Very, very good. Wait a second, no.
28: No,
13: it's the first one you said, which if I'd have been listening better, I would have remembered, and it would have been a better punchline.
3: The Vegas.
28: The Vegas
13: nerve, yes, there it is.
3: Remember, what goes on in Vegas stays in Vegas.
13: Yes, it does, or does it?
3: That's the voice of one of our favorites, comedian, actor, Frank Caliendo.
1: Good morning, Frank.
3: Hey, Frank.
28: Isn't that the truth? Did you see me just staring at a piece of bread?
3: Now, Frank, before I...
1: Hello.
3: I saw you in the next room, and I told one of our guys, "Hey, just tell Frank if he's not awake yet to chill for 15 minutes. So if you need to go, maybe douse your body in the bottled water.
1: Pour some coffee directly into your eyes might help."
28: It was one of those nights where I fell asleep at like 7 o'clock or something like that, because I flew and drove and all kinds of stuff. So I fell asleep at 7 o'clock. Was up at 9:30. And then couldn't fall asleep again until...
1: Like four.
28: Yeah. And then it was 2 hours of sleep, and now I'm
1: That a boy.
13: I'm not up, but I'm here.
1: I got you.
29: Well, we'll torch you for a few minutes and let you wake up. Let me ask you real quick. Am I correct in saying that you are about to become a father?
13: Yes.
1: Okay. Ah, see, I didn't know that.
29: The guy scared me. Yeah. Isn't your wife due in July?
13: Yes, July. Well, you know, we had that initial birth date of July 28th. They tell you that one.
1: Yeah.
13: And then they go in with the more... I say go in, and I really mean go in.
1: Mm-hmm.
13: They measure the head of the baby and stuff like that. Which
29: with the aforementioned vaginometer.
2: Yeah.
29: The vaginometer.
2: It's an ultrasound.
13: Caliendo can tie everything in, can't he? But they measure the size of the head and said it's probably going to be like a week earlier, a week and a half earlier. But then we thought about looking at the size of my head, that might just, you know.
1: Could throw things off, huh?
13: Yeah, so.
1: Okay.
13: But yeah,
1: you do have a pretty big noggin.
13: It is,
1: you do.
29: Yeah,
1: you
29: no I bet your I bet your wife's hoping for a since she's probably hoping for the genetic roll of the dice to go her way on the head size.
13: Yeah, definitely. Well, they can't find wigs for me at Mad TV, you know, because we always have to wear the wigs. So I can never get one that's like the right size for me because it'll only fit like the back of my head. I mean, I don't have a giant head, you know, but I have a very large head. There were only two heads at Mad TV that were ever larger than mine.
29: You're actually talking like one of your characters in it. I think you're sort of...
13: Who did I turn into?
29: You're turning into Madden.
13: I don't actually have a large head.
14: I don't have a giant, although he probably does have a giant head. Frank doesn't have a giant head, but he has a very large head. I mean, there's giant, and then there's a regular large, and there's medium large, and there's large. I mean, that's what Frank has right there.
13: Well, you've just found the secret to what every one of my impressions is, that just wake up early and not be able to say something.
1: Mm-hmm.
13: And there you go.
1: That's there you go.
29: You do sound like Matt. Frank's a great impressionist. If you're familiar with his work on Fox NFL and Mad TV. How's all that going? Everything
13: good?
29: Lined
13: Everything's
29: up
13: all
29: for the
13: set
29: fall?
13: Up for, yeah, you don't have to worry. I didn't get fired from anything yet. So,
29: so far I'm 3 for 3. Your wife is going to have a baby.
1: Yeah.
29: The baby's yours.
13: we didn't get to that yet. No.
2: Do you know if it's a boy or a girl?
13: No, we don't know yet. We've just kind of been...
29: I love doctors, the medical profession. One of my nieces is becoming a doctor. Very hard work. These people have to work so hard. The only criticism I have of doctors is... They really shouldn't give you a date at all.
2: Yeah. No, because the baby comes when it wants to.
29: Because
2: come.
29: What starts to happen is about the time the baby's
1: due. Just sometime in the summer? Is that what you'd prefer?
2: Yeah.
29: Because Bob, as the man, he's going to find out when the baby is late, it's his fault.
1: Well, yeah, there's a lot of
15: criticism. The doctor said that the baby was going to be due July. We're having this baby July 28th, come hell or high water.
2: The first baby's usually late, too.
13: Yeah,
2: I'll tell you that.
13: I will tell you this, that my wife has gotten to that point where she's had a pretty good pregnancy, but she's gotten to the point where she's starting to hate me, and mm-hmm. she knows it. But that's the best part about her is she's like, I'm just glad you're not here because I would just be mad at you and it wouldn't be your fault.
29: Did you marry a saint?
1: Kidding.
13: Saint Michelle, yes. She's
29: well, that's nice. Aww. Are you going to be around for the birth?
13: Yeah. I actually took off for that.
29: Good. I just read, I'm reading this book. I'm not really reading it. It's being read to me in my car.
1: Oh, book on tape?
29: Book
1: sure.
29: on tape. Mm-hmm. The Ted Williams new one and the biography. And he managed to miss the birth of all three of his kids.
13: Oh, jeez.
29: Out of town fishing every time.
13: Fishing.
29: Classy.
1: Mm-hmm.
29: But
13: yeah, I would leave. If my wife went in wherever I was, I'd just leave. And if the club got mad at me, I'd be like, I'll be back someday.
29: You don't want to miss that.
13: Yeah,
29: it's very, very important.
1: Very nice.
29: Practice going and getting ice chips. There's not a hell of a lot you can do.
13: We've been going to the Lamaze classes, and it's just
29: you fell for
1: you
29: that.
1: Have you fall. Oh,
29: fortunately,
13: the California thing—it's a law.
29: We had a great OB. We walked up to me. He goes, "Tom, don't bother. I'll handle it."
13: Yeah.
29: That's why we hired a good professional.
1: To do this for you. Yeah.
2: As a woman who's had two children, that breathing is a bunch of. BS.
13: Yeah.
29: It's important for you to be there, though.
13: You know, the most important thing to me, the whole thing is they do a tour of the hospital. Because
2: mm-hmm.
13: so when I get there, I won't be as lost.
2: Yeah, that's cool.
13: So, yeah, that's,
1: follow the yellow line.
13: Yeah.
1: Mm-hmm.
13: Yeah.
1: Mm-hmm. That's about it.
29: Mm-hmm. Well, it'll be great. I'd also recommend not doing a lot of your impressions while the baby's coming out.
13: Here it comes. Oh, no, it doesn't.
17: No, it doesn't. No, it's not coming. No.
1: It's a boy. It's a boy. No, it's a girl.
13: Yeah, inside the baby pops out. Phenomenal.
29: It's Jim Rohn.
17: That's a great birth.
13: Great birth. Incredible. What's that coming after?
2: Terrible.
13: Get rid of that.
2: Are you going to have real names for your children? they'd be picked out.
1: What do you mean
2: real
1: names?
2: Well, not like Apple or
28: Coco.
1: Oh, I see.
2: Or, you know, the trend these days.
13: Yeah,
2: is...
13: I'm pretty sure. I gotta
3: tell you, I think Coco's all right. That's a real name.
1: Coco
3: I think
1: Arquette.
3: Naming your kid Apple.
16: Hi, it's Coco.
18: Hi.
3: Well, no, it's Coco Cox Arquette, and I'm guessing if the kid goes into show business, she might just go with Coco Cox, which sounds like a cereal, doesn't it?
1: Yeah, it does.
16: We're cuckoo for Coco Cox.
3: And now here's Ted Knight for Coco Cox.
19: Would you like to have a great breakfast? Are you looking for something to get your day started correctly? Oh, try Coco Cox, please.
3: Frank Caliendo.
1: Oh, yeah.
3: Frank is our guest, and Frank's going to be a dad. We're very excited for Frank. You've seen his work on Mad TV and on the Fox NFL. Yeah, so are you going with family names? Obviously. Now, let me ask you this. Isn't your wife also of Italian heritage?
13: Yes. Her last name's maiden Caliendo. Vitale. Oh. Vitale. So no, not Caliendo and Caliendo.
28: Here's a guy getting out of the wrong story.
3: Is she related to Joe Vitale, the great drummer and keyboard player for Joe Walsh?
13: No, but her dad's name is Joe Vitale.
3: Oh, okay.
13: Not the same guy, but...
3: Yeah, Joe Vitale's great.
13: So is her dad, by the way. That's listening today.
1: Good one.
3: Wow, you are just scoring the biggest amount of points.
16: A wonderful father-in-law.
1: Yeah. Oh, yeah.
13: Wait a minute. No, he isn't.
19: That's not me. Chick getting Frank in trouble. Terrible.
3: Roll tape.
1: Apparently Frankie has some connections still.
3: Frank Caliendo is our guest. I should mention, Frank's going to be doing his great live stand-up in the St. Louis area in Fairview Heights, Illinois, at the Funny Bone. That's going to be a great place to see Frank do his thing live. Let's get back to the name thing. Now, have you compiled a roster of various family names?
1: Guy and girl names.
13: She has. She keeps asking me about names. I just want veto power. I don't want to pick the name.
3: Vito's a nice Italian name.
2: Vito Caliendo.
1: Oh, and then you've got, of course, mess with him.
3: The great baseball name, Vic Vito Power.
1: Oh, yeah.
13: My brother's name's Rico Caliendo. So
1: Rico.
3: Well, yeah, that sounds like you automatically have to join the Cosa Nostra.
13: There were just like, if we had a girl, one of the names she wanted to call the girl was Frankie. I'm like, no way.
1: Big Frankie or little Frankie?
13: Yeah, if it's a little girl, I can't, because I'm going to live my life with people thinking, well, he wanted a boy, and he named the girl after him. And she's like, I don't care what other people, I'm like, I do, because I'm going to hear it all the time.
28: Yeah, Frankie's a cute name for a little girl.
13: It is. If you're,
3: Frank is right.
13: If the dad's name is not Frank.
3: Yes.
28: Okay.
1: I remember the first time I heard the song Frankie and Johnny. Remember that old classic?
28: Oh, boy.
1: I just couldn't figure out why they were singing about two guys loving each other.
3: And maybe Barry Manilow wrote it.
2: Or Peter Allen. You don't know.
1: When my baby...
28: What did you say, Christy?
2: I said Peter Allen.
20: Whoa, whoa. When my baby smells of me, I go to Rio.
16: Yeah!
20: Turn over the stool.
3: Oh, sorry. Oh.
1: Yeah, you've got to get those lyrics correct.
3: Yeah. You're right, though, Frank.
13: Yeah, you got to be careful with that kind of stuff, because I remember,
1: What would you be leaning towards if it was a girl?
3: What's your wife's first name? Or does she have like
13: Michelle? I had to think about that. How bad is that this morning?
3: It's early.
13: My wife's name
1: is
3: Michelle. Okay, does she have like a sister that she's fond of? That's a nice name.
28: And you might be fond of
3: her mom. Maybe her mom's name.
13: Oh, hey,
1: what are you
2: name
1: doing?
2: Your kid
1: this
2: after your sister?
13: Is in a different league today.
1: Yeah, he is. Mm-hmm.
3: Yeah, after relatives. I mean, you think it's
2: but
3: cool?
2: Not your sister. That's too close.
3: No, it's not.
2: Okay.
3: Maybe she has a good friend that she likes a lot that has a pretty name. That's a good way to do it. I'm sure she'll think of something cool. But you want to have some input.
13: Yeah, I just...
3: The thing is, what'll happen, you're going to get the old fait accompli. if you don't start asking questions now, she's going to be holding the baby after going through that birthing thing, looking at you like, you're never going to get touched again. And
28: hi, Frank.
3: I've decided we're naming my baby,
1: I take one of those names that goes either way, like Scooey.
2: Scooey.
28: Scooey Mitchell, Scooey. Fabulous comedian.
1: Well,
28: overlooked.
1: You can do it with a Y or an I. That way, it can be a man
28: or
1: a
28: woman.
3: Get a nice
2: woman.
3: Make sure it doesn't rhyme. Make sure it doesn't rhyme with something. That's the key.
1: Yeah.
13: Yes, that was one of the things that I was, she'd come up with. I don't remember what they were even right now. But names that would just be terrible.
1: Coco.
3: I was going to name one of my sons after
1: Loco Coco.
3: My grandfather's name was Hart, H-A-R-T. Great name, but
1: Oh, yeah. On the playground.
3: He would have been perpetually Hart the Fart.
1: Oh, yeah.
3: There's nothing you can do to stop that.
27: That's why I love the name Lydia, but...
3: Yeah.
27: And I have a good friend whose name is Lydia.
1: Give you a hard C and an L, and boy, oh,
28: have
1: boy.
28: You seen Lydia?
27: Chlamydia, baby.
28: Lydia the tattooed lady. Lydia. That's what I think of.
27: I think of Lydia Chlamydia.
28: Lydia the encyclopedia. Yeah.
27: See?
28: And with
3: then,
28: kids,
3: of course, Dolores. Oh, I'm sorry.
28: Kids' vocabularies nowadays are way better than they were when I was a kid, too. Sure, so they know a lot of these technical words a lot more.
1: Mm-hmm. Yeah, well, come up with all kinds of stuff, yeah.
28: Frank's a good name, though. You don't hear Frank all that often.
27: That is a good
1: no, you
27: name.
1: Don't.
28: You know, it's good. I hear it all the time. Frank, do this. Frank, do that. Yeah.
3: Frank Caliendo's, or I guess, Frank, don't do the junior thing. I've given a lot of guys this lecture
1: Frankie
3: before.
1: Frank Jr.
28: Well, my dad's name is actually Frank as well.
3: Are you Frank Jr. or Frank the Third?
28: I have a different middle name, so I'm not even a technical
3: Frank the
28: junior.
3: Second.
28: I'm not anything.
3: Okay.
28: It's
3: but it's just confusing. Then you got Big Frank and Little Frank, and
28: my parents did name me Frank Lee. Frank Lee Caliendo.
3: Frankly?
28: Yes.
1: Frank Lee Caliendo. I don't give a damn.
17: You were born to be a comedian. Your name's a joke.
28: I know. I can't believe that's never come out on here before.
17: Your name's Frankly. An advert. Frank Lee Caliendo.
28: Now I think I know why it's never come out on here before.
3: Yeah, you don't want to have Big Frank and Little Frank.
1: No.
28: Frank the Father. It used to be that phone call. Frank the Father, Frank the Son. Give him Frank the Holy Spirit. That really was. Yeah, I mean, that was growing up. That's what it was.
3: No, I have a theory that when you, if you name a kid after yourself and then something goes wrong with him, then you get all the, you know, John Hinckley Jr.
1: Oops.
3: I'm John Hinckley. I know.
1: Yeah,
17: I get that all the time.
3: I see that. I watched it last night on HBO, too. That's great. De Niro was amazing, wasn't he?
1: Yeah, he was.
3: We're going to take a break. All come right back. This is the Bob and Tom Show.
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0: 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They put the F in professional.
1: Playing how radio works too.
2: Shut up, shut up, shut up. When I write out your severance package.
1: Okay.
2: Now you're talking. You're talking severance. I'm listening. Tell me more.
1: There used to be a
2: Austin, here I come.
1: There used to be a mall. I don't know if it's still there near where I lived growing up, called the Severance Center.
3: Yeah.
2: No, it was the Severin Center, I think. The Omni Severin?
1: No, it was Severance Center.
2: Severance.
1: Yes, absolutely.
2: Severance. Severance.
1: Exactly, yeah.
2: That's not true. You're just mistaken.
1: No, let's bet $50,000. I need some cash.
4: $50,000.
1: Right now.
4: $50,000?
1: Yeah.
3: That's a lot of money.
1: It'd be an unfortunate place to go if you'd just been fired.
5: The Severance Center.
1: You have to go to the Severance Center. Collect my pay. Let's see, here it is.
5: Box.
1: Severance Center.
3: God.
1: Here it is right there in big letters.
3: Yes.
1: Read it and weep. Jim.
4: It's called the Severance Town Center, to
1: no,
4: be fair.
1: No. It used to be called, here it says, the Severance Center right there. See it, Willie?
4: Yeah, I guess I do see it. I hate that I'm a part of your... What is it with you and being right constantly?
2: He can't just do this here. He's got to do it at home.
1: Sorry,
2: right?
1: I just wanted to correct the record, Your Honor.
2: yeah, that's important.
3: Do you now, correct your six-year-old?
2: Oh, sure he does.
1: First of all,
3: five-year-old, whatever.
1: I have a five-year-old.
3: When does she turn six? Quick.
1: February 26th.
5: So that means you and Kelly did it. June?
1: Let's see here.
3: Count back 10.
2: I'm guessing there was a beaker involved. Inoculation.
1: I prefer the term jug.
5: Possibly. Oh, well.
2: All right.
4: I want to be a beaker. He's my favorite Muppet.
1: Leads to... a rather odd news story involving erections in the news.
3: That's right. It sure does. A new so-called erection tracker could help detect signs of certain diseases.
1: Isn't this like a terrible job? Well, I'm an erection tracker.
5: Yeah, somebody's got to do it.
1: I go into high schools. And
5: my alarm goes off. I tell you what, every class.
2: Oh boy.
5: It's nonstop.
3: Atom Health's device called the Atom Sensor is a small device that's attached to the base of the male member with a band. You wear it overnight, guys, and the sensor logs how many erections you have while you sleep.
5: Okay, this is important because people need to know if it's physiological, if it's a physical or a mental thing.
3: How many
5: dealing with ED?
3: How many erections is normal for an average man?
5: Sleep?
3: Yes, during the sleep.
2: A dozen. A nice
6: four
2: round
6: to five, play. I say.
5: Yeah, I'm gonna say 3 to 4.
3: 3 to 5 erections per night, Josh.
1: Well, Josh really is an authority.
3: Yes,
1: on impotence.
5: Not impotence.
2: Erectile dysfunction.
5: Stiffness. What's the opposite of impotence?
3: Oh, I like stiffness.
2: You get on the train and don't get your ticket. Is that what you're saying?
5: Oh yeah, that's my meds. Yeah, yeah, okay. Yeah, boy, I can ride all day. And...
2: yeah, I can ride all day.
3: Does it just pop up all the time though, or is it?
5: No, but at night sometimes I'll wake up and go, "Why does my back hurt? Oh, it's this massive."
4: It'll make your back hurt.
1: Do you have a nickname
5: for my
1: male member? I would assume that's something to do with your work with Rawlings.
5: Oh, like the old
3: like a bat,
1: like Slugger, or
4: You can call it the Fungo.
2: Oh, that's where the Fungo.
5: White Ash.
2: That's where the fun goes.
4: I like that.
5: Fungo's pretty good.
4: Yeah.
5: No, I don't have a nickname for my...
1: Fungo is terrific.
5: Yeah,
1: Do you get that reference, Jessica?
7: I don't.
3: I don't either.
1: Ace, you get that one, don't you?
8: It's a baseball term.
1: Yeah, the fungo bat is the one that the coach might be out...
2: Made a little differently, yeah.
5: It's smaller.
3: Mm.
1: It's still,
3: oh, really?
1: It's still huge, hard, and erect.
5: Right, but it's a smaller... It looks like a smaller...
7: Not very good.
3: Is this a normal thing for guys to have a nickname for their Johnson?
5: I don't know.
1: I think
2: Tom does, but he's kind of embarrassed by it. He really doesn't want to talk about it. I'm sure. Come on, Tom.
1: Embarrassed.
2: Please tell us.
3: Go ahead.
1: I did not name it.
3: What is it? So guys, don't name him. Do you have one, Willie?
4: I don't think so.
2: Willie's Willie. Right?
7: Yeah.
3: Willie's Willie.
4: Yeah. Well, I mean, you can call it Little Willie, but that doesn't sound great, does it?
3: No, it doesn't.
4: Yeah.
2: Come on, what's your nickname for your...
1: Tex.
3: Tex.
4: Tex?
2: Tex.
5: Does it have a tiny cowboy hat?
4: I hate this.
3: Does it have spurs?
2: Okay, now I have...
5: Willie, remember that Woody ball you had and lost its hat?
2: In
5: now
2: the rain.
9: No! There's a snake in my boot!
2: On his back with a cowboy hat.
5: Oh, yeah.
3: Sure.
2: Well, that's just... How do I forget that?
5: Yippee-ki-yay, he says.
1: So, I'm sorry. So, back to this story. So, this
4: Woody.
1: This is a ring that is...
3: Yes, the sensor can determine whether the wearer is having normal nighttime erections, which suggests that erectile dysfunction may be psychological or a lack of nighttime erection, suggesting a biological issue.
5: What they used to do, and maybe they still do in some cases, they would put a paper band around it. And then if it was broken, when the guy woke up, they knew that physically he could.
4: Really? Like teachers do on hotel rooms to make sure kids don't leave the rooms? On field trips?
5: Oh, is that a thing? Yeah, if that's a thing.
1: I thought it was like they used to do, I used to love it when they would do that on toilets at hotels.
5: Around the seat?
1: Sanitized for your protection.
5: You still see it every now and again.
1: You'd have to break the seal.
2: There we go.
4: Yeah. Dad, do you know this story? When Charlie was on a school trip one time, they put tape and paper over all the doors so if any of the kids snuck out, they were going to know. And then Charlie snuck out, of course.
3: Of course.
4: Then he ripped the tape off everyone's doors. That way they wouldn't know.
1: There you go.
5: He won.
2: That's pretty smart.
5: Yeah.
1: You'll need that in prison someday.
3: Oh,
1: Oh my God. It's did you
5: see what you did?
1: They don't. I haven't been to a hotel where they do that lately.
3: I haven't either.
1: And I used to love that. I'd always pack a pair of scissors and go into the bathroom like I was opening up a giant key to the city parade.
5: Even Martha Stewart doesn't pack scissors. I declare
1: this bathroom.
5: Oh, it's open.
1: And in any event, congratulations to the guy that invented the what's it called again? The dictaphone.
2: You ever have a genie weenie?
5: What's that now?
2: That's where your jeans are a little bit too big, and you sit down, and the cloth gathers up, and it pops up, makes you look like you have.
5: Yeah, khakis do that with me a lot.
2: Yeah, yep. Khaki pants. Yeah.
3: What's it called? A genie weenie?
2: Genie weenie.
1: I've never heard of that.
5: We used to call it Docker.
1: Docker?
3: We can figure out the rest. Yeah.

0: Guys, Jessica, we don't talk like this.
1: I mean, we probably do, but...
2: Girls are filthy.
0: No, we don't. Mm-hmm.
1: I don't remember guys ever having this issue in school. I think I was completely oblivious.
2: Yeah, good, good. Because they were there.
3: Oh, yeah.
0: Oh.
2: Yeah.
1: And does it still just happen randomly? You're like walking down the street, like, going to get a coffee.
2: Every now and again, I'll be on an airplane or in the ocean. Be like, what the hell?
0: In the ocean?
2: Oh, yeah. No, sometimes you get a swimming one. Yeah. It's weird.
4: Airplanes. Absolutely.
0: Yeah. Are you serious?
5: It's the rush of blood. I don't know. It makes you feel crazy.
2: Who knows?
4: Yeah. I think it's the high pressure or low pressure.
5: Honestly, just getting near any body of water, it just tells my body it's party time. You know, I'm ready to go.
0: That's isn't that
6: weird? The airplane thing is weird.
0: I thought the water thing made you shrink.
6: Isn't that tray get in the way?
2: The tray, it can, yeah.
3: Sir, you're in the upright position.
4: The sniper.
3: The sniper.
6: Okay, well.
0: Did we leave everybody hanging with our story from Lexington?
6: Because Josh had mentioned that he had heard of a situation in which the medical community would put a paper band around the...
2: male member at night.
6: So that way, it would break if it became two messings that occurred or whatever. So I mentioned that I hadn't seen in a hotel recently. They used to put that band around the toilet seat and it would say sanitized for your protection.
0: Correct. Mm-hmm.
6: Which I always thought was hilarious. But it was kind of comforting.
2: Right.
6: So we were out with the band and I couldn't get my phone to work. And we were in Lexington, Kentucky.
0: Yes, we were.
6: And this hotel had a big atrium. But I ran into Christy and said, hey, can I use your phone? We had just
0: checked in.
6: So what about
4: the lobby, front lobby? Was that nice?
0: Oh, remember the sign?
6: Yeah. Uh-huh. It was a sign saying no guns allowed.
0: Yes.
4: No biker attire is what it said.
6: No guns allowed.
0: Uh-huh.
6: But the point of the story is I went into Christy's room, went into the bathroom, and on the toilet there was the sanitize for your protection band and a turd floating in the water.
2: Hilarious.
0: It was...
6: Christy is my witness.
0: Unbelievable.
2: That's so funny.
0: It was unbelievable.
4: So somebody had to do that on purpose, right?
6: Oh, of course.
4: Unless it might have been a ghost poo and it just slipped down the toilet and they put the thing and it floated back up.
6: Yeah. Nevertheless, I think someone had done it as a joke.
2: I hope. That's very funny.
6: Yeah. But
0: Tom loved it.
2: I bet you're howling. Yeah.
6: Christy Lee, what do you got over there?
0: Michael Caine has set the record straight about whether or not he's retiring from acting. Rumors initially circulated that the 88-year-old is retiring after
2: Or his phone isn't ringing.
0: Yeah. He made on a BBC radio program and discussing his role in bestsellers, Caine said, quote, funnily enough, it has turned out to be my last part, really. He added, and I also wrote a couple of books, so now I'm not an actor, I'm a writer. But in a statement to Variety, Caine said, regarding retirement, I've spent over 50 years getting up at 6 a.m. to make movies, and I'm not getting rid of my alarm clock. He also tweeted, I have not retired, and not a lot of people know that.
2: Oh, so he hasn't?
4: Which is it?
0: He hasn't. He doesn't want to retire.
4: A lunatic.
6: Oh, he's great.
2: Yeah, I always enjoy him.
6: He's been in a lot of terrible movies, but he's always great.
2: He sure is.
0: He does admit, at 88, people are not knocking at my door trying to give me a script, but occasionally there is a part.
2: Of course.
6: He has to, major actors, he has to be, have been in the, he's got to be in the top of who's been in the most movies.
2: Yeah, yeah.
6: He's been in a lot of very good ones. And of course, his next one, he's going to be the new Bond.
0: The new Bond? Really?
6: Yeah, Bond. Old Bond.
2: Oh! old Bond.
0: Gold.
6: Dang, like that's gold Bond?
0: Gold okay. Bond.
6: Well, that brings this up.
0: He uses a lot of gold Bond.
6: I brought that up for the reason that we've been joined by Jessica Alsman, and I don't know if you heard the bad news, but the songwriter of Goldfinger has died.
1: Oh, no!
4: Goldfinger! Man, no one cares.
6: Oh, this guy was a great songwriter.
0: He's the man. Leslie Bricus.
2: Even Mrs. Bricus went, he passed away.
0: I didn't even know Mrs. I wouldn't have been able to tell you who Leslie Bricus was.
6: Well, I mean, you get an elevator, you don't know who designed them, do you?
0: Otis, of course I know.
6: Like them.
0: His name is Otis. Leslie He's a very Bricus. Good elevator designer.
6: But now the woman who sang, do you know who sang the song Goldfinger?
1: I can't think of her name, no.
6: Willie?
5: I have no idea.
6: Ace?
7: Cheryl Bassey or Shirley
6: Close.
7: Bassey?
6: Shirley Bassey. She is still with us. And Goldfinger was made, what, in the early 60s?
0: 64.
5: Okay, thank goodness.
2: I bet she's somewhere yelling at a gardener.
6: What?
4: I told you to put the rutabagas over there.
2: The grocery store. And tell your man to double bag.
4: Oh, boy. What a bunch of...

0: just cannot find
1: distant vocals.
2: I bought some chicken fingers. That's great, Shirley.
1: Oh, you recognize me.
2: Oh. Please don't bother me.
3: You don't say we didn't warn you.
4: I'm warning you, don't do that.
3: There's laughter ahead.
5: I should be having a better time if this is a part.
3: This is Bob and Tom Radio. Ladies and gentlemen, Bob and Tom.
6: An arsonist was caught on video accidentally setting his pants on fire after denying starting the fire in the first place.
7: Oh.
6: Well, you failed to mention, not only is this man an arsonist, he's also a liar.
1: pants on fire.
6: Ex-President Bill Clinton is about to have a naval aircraft carrier named after him.
8: I did not have sex with that woman.
6: Well, you failed to mention the USS William J. Clinton will not do right turns or left turns. It will only do in turns.
7: Oh!
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like OJ and kill my girlfriend, girlfriend, girlfriend. 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

0: had to think that she was my girlfriend. 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Girlfriend. Gotta get a computer so I can get a girlfriend. I might as well be neutered, cause I've never had a girlfriend. I hope she has big hooters for her to be my girlfriend. But then beggars can't be choosers, so anyone can be my girlfriend. We got another bridge part.
1: Oh, you did? Up here.
0: Yeah.
1: Okay.

0: still kind of working on the rhyme on that one. I want to be like Bob and Tom. Then I'd probably have a girlfriend. Or if something rhymed with Bob and Tom, then I'd still have a girlfriend. I want to be like Chick. Have two or three girlfriends. And then they can play with my... And then I'm trying to come up with a
1: rhyme for Chick.
0: Rhyme, yeah. I don't know. It's a one-syllable word.
2: That's a tough one.
3: That rhymes with Chick?
1: Slick.

wrong with it? And on the east, the Coosies don't evolve empty. I scared them and Eminem, so they gave the hook to me. Slim Shady, why do you find me so scary? We're just two regular dudes who banged Mariah Carey. 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Hey, my mom was a bitch too, but I don't go writing songs about it.

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2: Hello.
1: And joining us in the studio, comedian Mike Birbiglia. Mike, it's good to see you.
3: All right, one clap. We got two.
2: Is that the proper pronunciation, Mike?
3: Yeah, you can say whatever you want. Everyone gets it wrong. When telemarketers call, they'll be like, "Good afternoon, may I speak with Mr.?" Oh, man. Gabigaboo. I'm like, yeah, Gabigaboo doesn't live here anymore. Even automated telemarketers get it wrong. They'll be like, "Good afternoon, may I speak with Mr. System Error?"
1: Yeah. Well, now we got it right. Birbiglia. Now, Birbiglia, when I looked at it at first, I thought it might be the silent G.
3: Yeah, no, Birbiglia. I mean, I get that a lot. Sometimes people come up to me, they'll be like, "In Italy, it's pronounced Birbiglia." Mm. I'm like, "In America, you're annoying."
2: Yes. Yeah.
1: Now, for a second, when I first looked at that, I thought it might be Armenian because Bob, of course, Bob Armenian, yeah, Bob's last name, Kavoyan.
4: Armenian?
2: You see an N on the air?
5: No.
1: Well, I thought maybe it had been shortened at, you know, Staten Island or wherever they landed.
5: Armenians?
1: It could have been Mike, yeah. Birbiglian.
3: Mm-hmm.
1: And maybe
3: that's right, yeah.
1: Changed it to... So, but you're, it's an
3: Italian
1: heritage.
3: My family's not like real Italian. We're like Olive Garden Italian.
5: I was just at the lovely Olive Garden.
4: Love the Olive Garden.
3: Yeah, we when we have people over for dinners, we don't serve prosciutto. We serve unlimited salad and breadsticks.
2: How nice.
4: I would eat there.
2: Yeah, where's the invite?
1: Mike Birbiglia. Okay, I just want to make sure I got
3: it. I always have to spell it on the phone. It's B as in boy, I-R, B again, I-G-L-I-A. I wish my last name were just boy. I feel like my life would be so much easier. Yeah. I'd be like, it's B as in boy, and then the rest of the word boy. B as in Birbiglia, O as in Olemeyer, Y as in Yastrzemski.
1: Now you mentioned Yastrzemski. You are from Massachusetts.
3: Yeah. Look at that pickup. Yes. You see the segue on that? Yeah.
1: Hey, 1968. Carl Yastrzemski. Carl Yastrzemski. Hallelujah.
3: Yeah, I'm from Massachusetts. I'm a Sox fan.
6: Yeah, the Sox. The Noma.
3: Noma, yeah. I went to visit my parents this winter, and the interesting thing about people from Massachusetts is that they're retarded. They're all retarded is the word for it.
5: Caught me there.
2: Yeah, you did.
3: This is a conversation verbatim I had. I was renting a car and I was walking out of the place and this guy goes, "Happy skiing." And I look around and I wasn't skiing, but I go, "Oh, thanks." And he goes, "You know what I'm talking about?" And I go, "Because it's snowing?" And he goes, "Yeah."
5: Yeah. End of story.
1: Sounds like Fargo.
3: And then he goes, "Oh, you're from New York?" He goes, "Were you there for WTC? The World Trade Bombing?" And I go, "Yeah." And he goes, "You know what I'm talking about?" like it was Mardi Gras or something, you know? And I go, "World Trade?" And he goes, "Senna."
2: Senna.
3: Thanks for topping that one off.
2: Yeah.
3: For me.
2: Senna. Wow.
3: Yeah.
1: Did you attend school in the state of Massachusetts?
3: No, I went to school in D.C. I grew up and I went to high school and everything.
5: Didn't you go to Georgetown?
3: Yeah, I went to Georgetown.
5: Yeah.
1: Because you're throwing me off with the UConn jersey.
3: Oh my God, don't tell anybody.
1: I mean, especially
3: Georgetown people get out.
1: Yeah, I can see why. I'm guessing it was free.
2: It was clean.
3: Don't tell anybody. You see, comedians, sweatshirts when you go to college.
1: The thing about comedians is generally the clothing they wear usually is comped.
3: Yeah, you get a lot of crap.
1: Yeah.
3: Just put it on.
1: A lot of Bob and Tom stuff.
3: Yeah.
5: You'll get a bag when you leave.
3: Yeah.
1: By the way,
4: no sweatshirt.
1: And our suggestion, by the way, is wear it to other radio stations.
5: Right.
1: They always like that.
2: They love it.
1: It's amazing. It's amazing how many guys will do that.
3: Yeah.
2: Yeah.
1: I'll get a call. Boy, those guys are really upset. I don't know what it was. I walked in wearing the Bob and Tom hat and the Bob and Tom t-shirt. I said, hey, Bob and Tom, those guys are fags. Why are you wearing their stuff? I'm sorry. We've lost track of our conversation.
3: Yeah.
1: Mike Birbiglia is our guest. We're going to grab a couple news headlines, get back to Mike, find out more about his life. I'm guessing it's pretty good.
3: Wow, that sounds very inquisitive.
1: You look like a pretty healthy guy.
3: Oh, thanks. So
1: we've been dealing with a series of alcoholics and drug addicts.
5: That's true.
3: Yeah. I try.
1: Apparently,
3: go ahead.
1: Well, I just—I mean, you are you a healthy?
3: I'm pretty
1: a runner?
3: Healthy. I, I don't drink a lot. My family calls me an old soul, and my friends call me a loser. Loser.
5: He's an old soul.
3: My friends drink anywhere. My friends drink at the laundromat, I found out.
2: Yeah.
3: I tried drinking at the laundromat. I thought I was in a submarine. Navigating the sea of dirty panties with my Spanish-speaking crew. I was like, Mrs. Sanchez, set the coordinates to permanent press. Rita, the engines are stalling. Get me some quarters.
2: I got the con. Dive!
4: Remember when that was all the rage? The bar, the beer and laundromats and...
2: You know, when was that all the rage?
5: I think
2: I had a washer and dryer when that came around.
5: That should have taken off more.
4: You know, you're with me on this.
3: Oh, yeah. And then they had a commercial.
5: I remember the big thing in my life was getting quarters. Having enough quarters to go
4: do
5: to the laundry.
3: Absolutely.
4: Sure.
5: Yep.
4: Yeah.
5: And knowing where you could go to get quarters.
4: Yep.
5: Because you didn't go to the bank because you didn't really know
4: what a bank
5: was.
2: Yeah. Well, I used to do that too, but the quarters were, you know, like it was a 5 cents of viewing.
4: Dropping that stupid quarter in there. Hey,
2: sticky shoes. You can never get into the plot of the movie.
7: Sticky shoes, scratched up plexiglass.
5: And then all of a sudden.
2: Then you go to the laundromat.
5: Then all of a sudden you don't care about the movie.
2: No, you don't care.
5: Just all of a sudden.
2: You get sleepy.
5: I get sleepy.
7: I'm sorry, Christy, we've interrupted your train of thought.
4: A British man with a fetish for surgical masks and gowns has become the first person to be banned from every hospital in England and Wales.
5: Here we go.
4: Norman Hutchins, 53, has harassed and abused medical staff for more than 40 times since January in his quest for surgical masks and gowns.
2: Hmm.
4: If he needs treatment, he will be allowed to visit a hospital or with doctors under controlled conditions.
7: What's his deal? I don't understand.
4: Well, Tom, he has a fetish for surgical masks and gowns, so I am assuming...
2: Do the math after that.
4: That once he... gets these items that they're involved in some kind of sexual...
5: I would guess he soils them.
4: Thank you. And that's why he needs to completely...
7: Right there in the hospital?
5: Wherever. Probably hospital help.
7: Okay, take your left at x-ray. Then you're going to get to a guy cranking.
2: Keep following that line. Yeah. Mm-hmm.
7: You want to go right there, and then you'll end up at,
2: emergency
7: neurology. That's where you want to go. So he's right there in the hospital...
4: I don't know if he's right there in the hospital doing that. I know that he's been harassing people trying to get...
7: Can't they just give the guy 4 or 5 gowns and get rid of him?
4: Well, then what are you going to do? That's only good for 4 or 5 times. And where do you go?
5: Can't he just hire a hospital supply place to make on a delivery route or something?
4: Can't you just go on the internet and buy this
5: stuff?
4: Yeah,
5: this seems pretty harmless to me. I almost understand it.
7: So I think Chick and I are on the same page. I think there's more.
4: I think you're right,
2: yeah,
4: but
2: me
4: I don't
2: too.
4: Think they're going to print
2: Wouldn't
4: it.
2: One of those little painter's masks suffice?
5: Exactly.
2: It does for me.
4: Maybe he needs them used.
7: Yes.
5: Maybe he needs them on a dead body.
2: Oh, I don't think that's what he's going for. My God.
4: We need to speculate going that way.
3: I went to the doctor the other day, and they told me there was something in my bladder. Whenever they tell you that, it's never anything good.
2: No, like, right.
3: We found something in your bladder, and it's season tickets to the Yankees.
2: Yay! never like that.
7: Now I'm getting it wrong.
3: Yeah, that's why not.
7: Mike Birbiglia is our guest. Mike Birbiglia, very, very funny guy. And what else you got over
4: there? The AKA Houdini exhibit opened Wednesday at the Ottawami Museum in Appleton, Wisconsin, where Houdini lived when he was a young boy after his family came to America from Hungary. It is not making everybody happy because they're giving away some of Houdini's secrets, including the signature metamorphosis escape. The curator of exhibits for Ottawami, Kim Luwa. Why do they have to put...
5: Kim.
4: It's a man, I believe.
5: Whatever.
7: Kim Birbiglia.
4: No, it's not Kim Birbiglia.
2: Kim
4: Luwaje says magicians did not like the idea of the museum putting these secrets on display. Well,
2: Hello,
4: Bob? Is it not there?
2: It's there.
8: There is a magic code of ethics that says that you do not reveal magic secrets. But in this case, we chose to do it because the information how to work this illusion is actually fairly accessible, and I found the answer to how to do it in a public library book.
4: It contains artifacts, documents, and hands-on displays, including a straitjacket and jail cell.
7: Play the quote again. Listen to the use of the word "but." Go ahead.
8: There is a magic code of ethics that says that you do not reveal magic secrets.
7: There's a code of ethics which we are violating.
2: Ignoring, yes.
7: Yes, there's a code of ethics. Here's the greatest magician in history. There's a code of ethics which we are ignoring.
2: But
5: she's making the point, though, that anybody could have found it out.
4: If
7: they wanted
4: they're
7: to
4: not
7: the
4: giving
7: library,
4: away anything that isn't already out there in books or on the internet. She also says that they're taking precautions.
7: I hate people. I think people that give away magic tricks should be should be banned.
4: She also says they're taking precautions after getting an angry response from some people.
8: There's been several hostile emails, a few phone calls. There's been some rumors of sabotage in chat rooms. So we're being careful.
3: We're trying to do an audio clip here.
8: Security here at the museum.
4: The exhibit is set to run for 10 years once again.
2: That's 10 years?
4: In Appleton.
2: Why not 11? Then what?
5: I got newsflash for you.
4: I've got some time to kill. I'm going to check that out.
5: I've been
4: to
5: Appleton. They can get everybody in there in about a year, I would think. Everybody who lives in Appleton.
2: I see this gal disappearing somehow.
4: Yeah. Oh, you
2: step
4: think?
2: Into this box.
7: I'm all in favor of bringing back Houdini and stuff. I just don't think you give away the tricks.
5: Nah, it just reinforces my cynical nature. I love secret revealing magician shows.
7: I don't like those shows.
2: What's the point?
4: Oh, I do.
5: I
4: like to see how it works.
5: Elephant's still there.
7: Hey, yeah. And just the man behind the curtain. Let's take all the fun out of it.
5: Two assistants looking exactly alike.
4: She folds her legs up
5: alike.
4: Underneath the box. Yeah. Okay.
2: Oh, they're twins.
5: I love Penn and Teller.
7: I love
4: Penn and Teller, too.
7: I do love Penn and Teller, but they're great magicians.
2: I love their
7: show. They have a whole different thing.
3: Did you guys see on Carson Daly the other night? It was just Teller was on. Did you see that?
5: Did he talk?
3: Only one of them.
4: Did he talk?
3: No, the one that didn't talk.
7: That's Teller.
2: That's how good Daly is.
4: Carson Daly is, yeah.
2: Yeah, in fact, Teller was probably more exciting.
5: I saw Teller interviewed on the show, actually, and he did talk. It was like on the History Channel or Discovery.
2: No, he didn't.
5: Yes, he did.
4: Did he really?
5: Yes, he wasn't working, so he can talk.
7: That's cool.
4: Huh. Their show is on Showtime, by the way.
7: They had a great show on Showtime,
4: but we can't tell
7: the title of which we can't even mention.
2: BS.
4: Yes.
7: There you go.
4: Mm-hmm. But it's very well done.
2: BS. Yeah,
7: kind of a revealing show about various aspects of contemporary life.
4: Yes. President Bush meets today with Australia's leader at the White House before heading off on a week of travel. The Oval Office session with Prime Minister John Howard. The president flies. After that, he'll fly to Europe for weekend talks in Sunday's 60th anniversary of the D-Day landings, which is going to be under a lot of security. And they're also going to have some, I read this, a lot of old paratroopers are going to jump for maybe one last time. I don't know. They're all getting kind of up there. And yeah, they're all getting back together.
7: You guys did it before?
4: Mm-hmm.
7: Wow.
2: Oh, boy.
4: Which is kind of cool.
5: Yeah, I hope they're careful.
2: Me too.
7: You don't want to break a hip.
2: See a couple of hips going.
7: Yeah. Well, hey.
5: It could go badly.
2: Well, you know, when you land, like jumping off the roof of a house.
4: The elder Bush did that for what is...
2: Yeah, but true. He was in tandem.
4: Well, maybe these guys will be all in tandem.
5: Yeah, the guy he was in tandem with was crushed. Don't you remember that?
2: You don't remember him?
7: So these guys are like in their 80s and they're going to be jumping on a plane?
4: I think somewhere in the 70s.
2: Something like that.
4: Yeah.
5: That's no good.
4: Mm-hmm. I'll try to dig that story. I had it yesterday.
7: Takes some courage. I admire him for that.
3: Yeah.
4: Bush's four-day European visit begins in Rome, where he's going to meet, of course, with
7: the Pope.
4: Pope, possibly.
7: That'll go well.
2: Sure it will.
4: Yeah.
7: Guy who doesn't know where he is, and
4: all right.
5: And then there's the Pope, I'll pick it up. I waited, but I'll pick it up.
7: I don't know. Good luck to all of you jumping out of the planes. That sounds like a pretty serious experiment and fun.
3: Everyone who hangs out with the Pope acts like a alarm clock for the Pope.
2: Hey,
3: Pope.
2: Wake up.
4: OPEC meets in Beirut, Lebanon today to discuss production amid concerns over record high oil prices. Representatives of the oil cartel have been holding informal talks in advance.
7: They
4: got to
7: be pretty
4: meeting.
7: Concerned.
2: Yeah.
7: Let's see. We got all the oil. And
4: we're making all the money.
7: Let me see.
4: Under pressure from the U.S. and other major oil importers, Saudi Arabia has already hiked output on its own by 600,000 barrels a day, which should be good news.
2: However,
4: in Britain...
2: Gas going below $2 a gallon ever again.
5: No, they've finally made it up above two. It's never going to come
2: back. They finally
5: got there.
2: Now. No way they're going to give up these profits.
4: And if you think it's bad and you're whining about the $2 a gallon, the folks in Britain would love to see that again. They're paying up to $7.93 a gallon.
2: Oh, man.
4: They're blaming British
2: taxes. Is that for unleaded?
4: Britain's fuel taxes account for nearly three quarters of the cost of gasoline.
5: I paid $41 for a full tank the other day.
4: I paid $36.
2: That'll happen.
5: And how much would that be in England? What is it? Three times? So it'd be $123.
3: $4.1 million. I'm the mathematician on the side.
4: Math money. Yeah. Mm-hmm. Air travel in Britain has been thrown into turmoil because of a computer system failure at the nation's main air traffic control center. All flights at Britain's busiest airport, Heathrow, were suspended for the 2 hours that it took to get the center back up and running. As you can imagine, airlines expect the backups to cause flight delays throughout the day.
2: That's the last place you want to be stuck.
4: I know.
2: God.
4: Man. Severe storms packing hail and wind have been rolling across parts of Texas, Oklahoma, and Arkansas. 700,000 homes are without power. Three people killed in storm-related incidents. Winds gusting up to 80 miles an hour blew through a wide swath of Oklahoma yesterday, downing power lines, breaking utility poles, and delaying airline flights.
2: I heard they had hail the size of tennis balls.
4: Oh, I thought you were going to say
2: basketballs.
4: For
2: no, it was bowling balls in day after tomorrow. Yeah. Look at the size of that thing.
5: And they hit people in Japan, and I don't know why they did that.
4: Why'd they single out Japan?
5: Why'd they do that?
7: In the movie?
5: Mm-hmm. Yeah. Well, yeah. I mean, it was funny when they were running around getting hit in the head with hail. It was funny, sure.
2: Hail the size of bowling ball.
5: No, it was, literally, like the size of a bread box. People use bread
2: box. Bread box.
5: There's the size of a toaster.
7: There's a relatable. I know I got a bread box in my car right now.
4: You know what? Of all of us in this room, I would think you would have a bread box.
5: Well, I like fresh bread on the way to work, so I keep a bread box in my backseat. I can see that. I can see you doing that.
2: Call line four. Morning, Bob and Tom show.
9: Hey, Bob and Tom, what's going on?
2: And who's this?
9: This is Ryan.
2: Hi, what's Ryan. Up? What can we do for you?
9: Well, I was just calling to let you know that the those vets jump into the to France every year. I was in the airborne back in 94, and they choose 300 paratroopers from the 82nd Airborne to go jump in with the vets. And any vets who are actually physically able to jump in and want to, they let jump, and they don't jump in tandem or anything. They just jump by themselves.
7: So, these guys that jump back in
9: these guys are 40s? Like, close to 90 years old. I mean, like, they're really old guys.
2: Wow.
9: And they don't, they just put a parachute on them and let them go.
7: Well, I got news for you. If I jumped out of one of those planes, my chute would open, even if I wasn't wearing a
2: something
7: parachute.
2: Something else would open also, yeah.
9: We've got a reserve, so there's nothing to worry about.
7: Uh-huh. Well, good for them.
5: I think there's plenty to worry about.
2: Sure there is.
4: Got to be in their 80s. The 60th anniversary.
5: You can't throw old people out of planes like that.
2: They do it voluntarily, Chick.
7: They're tough.
9: Yeah, there's no pushing involved.
2: Yeah, I think so.
5: Well, good for them. You there?
2: Well, thanks for calling.
7: Good for them. That's great.
4: I hope all of us can jump out of a plane when we're 80.
5: Bob's done it. He wants me to jump out of a plane today.
2: Jump into a lake is what I want you to do.
5: Lake, plane.
7: My mom used to always say that.
2: Go jump in a lake.
5: Yeah. Really? Is that a lesbian saying?
2: Wow. No, it's not. It's a universal saying.
4: I think I've heard that before, too.
5: We're going to
2: take a break. Yeah.
5: those gay bars.
2: Take a break while Tom stuffs some flannel where the sun doesn't shine.
7: Let me explain to our guest, Mike. See, my mother was a phys ed teacher, gym teacher, whatever you want to call it.
2: Mm-hmm.
7: So Chick
5: lesbian.
7: Chick is of the opinion that anyone
5: you got phys ed teachers, you got softball coaches, you got
2: moms, man.
7: Tom's
5: mom.
7: That'd be great. You know,
5: there was always this strange aunt hanging around. I don't remember her being related. Oh, no, she's your aunt, and you treat her with respect.
3: One of my friends told me he was gay last week, but I knew he was gay, so it was kind of awkward. He's like, "I'm gay," and I was like, "Yeah, I know."
2: Uh-huh.
3: He's like, "But I'm in the closet." I was like, "Yeah, but on the closet, there's a poster of Benicio del Toro."
5: Benny the Bull. I love him.
4: He's dirty hot, isn't he? Man.
5: Oh, yeah.
4: Looks like he needs a shower, but yeah.
5: He'd make filthy love. Oh, yeah. filthy love.
3: I'm a little gay, though, you know? Like, I think I like Tom Cruise a little too much.
2: Uh-huh.
3: I wouldn't have sex with him, but if my girlfriend came home and said that she had sex with him, I'd be like, "Detail."
7: Mike Birbiglia is our guest from New York City. We're going to take a break and come right back. This is the Bob and Tom Show.
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9: 5, 4,
2: 3, 2, 1.
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7: Welcome back to the Bob and Tom Show.
2: Hello.
7: With us in the studio, that man right there is comedian Al Jackson. We call him Al Sweetface Jackson.
5: Yes.
7: Because he, where did that come from? Was it, it sounds like a baseball player's nickname.
2: I think Chick I might have the nickname.
5: Sweetface, yeah.
7: Mm-hmm. But
5: actually, there's a, one of the characters, I forget who it is. I don't know who the actor is, in Butch Cassidy and the Sundance Kid. They always tell Sweetface to tell the posse that Butch and Sundance just rode out of town.
2: Mm-hmm.
5: And when Sweetface, everybody believes him because he has such a sweet face.
2: I see.
5: Because Butch says, if he told me I rode out of town, I'd believe him.
2: Mm-hmm.
5: And,
2: right.
5: But he does one time, and LaForge and Lord Baltimore don't believe him. So.
7: Right. Mm-hmm.
5: Go watch Butch Cassidy. It's a good movie.
7: We have comedian Shane Moss.
2: Except for the musical part.
7: In the studio.
5: Yeah, the raindrops keep falling.
4: Oh, come on. You don't like the bicycle scene?
2: Stupid. Stupid.
7: The first MTV video in the middle of a movie.
5: Yeah.
7: But you can't argue
4: with
7: the fact that it made a fortune and was hugely successful.
4: That's the first time.
7: Now, Al, I know you're moving to Los Angeles.
3: Yes.
7: You're going to be working with...
3: I'm going to be living right underneath Shane's roommate. So I can hear everything.
2: Nice.
3: Epic. That was killer.
7: You'll be working with Shaq.
3: Yes.
7: The great Shaquille O'Neal, which will be fun for you. Now, I know you've traveled all over the country. Is Los Angeles the place you want to live? Didn't you live in... You lived in New York. You lived in New York. Beachwood, Ohio. You lived in...
3: Lived in Miami for almost 10 years. So I don't know. I mean, you know, my wife's a beach girl. And like, I never went to the beach ever. Like, I lived in Miami 10 years. I probably went to the beach 8 times. This is not my thing. Black dudes don't. I don't care.
7: Yeah.
3: I don't care.
4: You're as tan as you're
3: gonna get. This is fine. I'm good at this shade. The cocoa color.
2: Nice.
3: I'm fine.
2: Nice.
3: So, but I mean, you know, I feel like and Shane's super funny. I kind of want to ask you, like, were you scared when you moved to L.A. that, like, I feel like it's so nice, like, in somewhere like Malibu, like, you're not going to be funny anymore?
5: You're so
3: like, what are you going to be mad about as a comic? Yeah. You're like, I have a hot girlfriend living in Malibu. Like, what are you writing about?
11: It's definitely, it's hard to be upset when you're, like, at the beach. There's no, like, no one's ever, like, suicidal at the beach. Like, well, nice day for a drowning.
7: Now, you were just in San Francisco, right?
3: I was there.
7: Northern California.
3: Yes, I was in San Fran, and I'm going to slowly tell this story.
4: Okay.
3: In case I need to be cut off.
2: Okay. All right.
3: And I'm going to edit this, but we as adults will understand what we're going to talk about.
2: All right.
5: Okay. All right.
3: We know, Shane, I'm sure you're good friends with Jim Jefferies. You know Jim pretty well?
5: Yeah, well, I know Jim.
2: Comedian,
3: Yeah, comedian.
7: Was
3: super
7: the Australian
3: funny dude.
7: Guy?
3: Good friend. He taped his 1 hour special. So I go out there to San Fran. I just do the warm up for him. And me and my wife went out there, and we got super drunk.
4: Yep.
3: Like, not like, this is like, cool, this is like, so you guys can understand the rest of the story. We got hammered, and we get back to the room, and my wife grabbed me by the collar, the way like you would grab a guy that like owed you money in a bar.
4: Yeah.
2: Uh-huh.
3: And she goes, I want you to take me like I stole something.
2: Okay.
3: Yes,
2: okay.
3: So you can insert the word there.
4: Right.
3: And
4: mm-hmm.
3: I was like, I remember thinking like, if she had told that to 20-year-old Al, like, I'd have been like, okay, well, it's about to go. My first thought, I swear to you, I'm 35. I was like, I should have eaten something. I was like, oh, my, I feel dizzy and lightheaded. Like, I'm like, I can't do that. Like, I'm like, we're going to have to negotiate. Maybe we can do it. Like, I know you've been reading my emails, or I know you ate my leftovers. So it's like, we're going to have to
7: negotiate. She stole your sandwich.
3: Yeah, like, we're going to have to lower expectations. It's late. I don't feel good.
5: I'm going to have to get some water.
3: Yeah, like, yeah, you can save that.
5: Stretch first.
3: Yeah.
5: Yes.
7: Yeah. I got to stretch first.
3: Yeah, exactly.
5: Come on.
3: Do that tricep stretch.
5: Yeah. Wow. Oh, look what we found.
7: You got to.
2: What do we have?
3: Yeah, a little Tribe Called Quest.
7: We got to.

0: You can.
1: Yes, you can.
2: And that sounds kind of sounds like who was what big band was it who they would sing and the band would answer. It was like Tommy Dorsey or somebody, right?
0: Probably, yeah.
2: Yeah. Yeah. Mm-hmm. You guys remember that?
3: No.
0: I do.
3: Can-Can, Yes We Can. That's what I was thinking it was.
2: Oh, Wrong. Pointer Sisters?
3: The Pointer Sisters, yeah. I'm sorry, could we go back to his story? He's mid...
4: No, that was it.
3: Oh, it ends with you being dizzy.
4: It ends with me disappointing my wife. Just like, if you don't hear the end of the story, just imagine that Genesis happened. Is disappointed.
3: Yeah. Oh, she does become Exodus then.
4: Yeah, exactly.
5: Man. There's an infinite amount of men disappointing women in the bedroom. Jokes to any male comedian. Yeah. Man, every day, just another new story to tell. It's tough to predict what like the opposite sex is looking for. That's why like women starve themselves and guys are just obsessed with their organ because they think that's all that. Women care about. They think that's just like their favorite thing in the whole world. I can't get enough of it. And
3: do you have a name for yours?
5: Little Shane, actually. It's not very creative. But,
3: Al, I'm hoping you went with Big Al.
4: Yeah. That's something. No, I just feel like
3: maybe something biblical. That
4: every woman I've talked to, everyone I've talked to has been like, "Hey, do you like to get a picture of your man? You know, sent to you." Everyone's like, "That does nothing for us. It does nothing." Yeah, yeah. But men are like, "Wait till you see. But look at this angle.
5: I know. Uh-huh.
4: Like they
5: We're just
4: don't
5: so
4: want
5: excited
4: it
5: to show it to them. Huh? Women, is it a good one? What do you think? No, seriously though, is it good?
4: I have a dime for scale.
2: Uh-huh. Is this a good one?
6: Yeah. Well, I think you should go with Goliath.
4: Yeah.
3: See, there you go.
0: Oh, my.
3: See, keep with that biblical theme.
4: I like Okay.
5: Uh-huh. I'll be David then. Now we got a sword fight.
6: Okay, that's creepy and weird. That
4: is really we are staying creepy. At the same hotel. So we can make this happen.
3: We have we have comedians Al Jackson and Shane Moss hanging out in the studio. Well, not, let me rephrase that. They're within the confines of the studio. There's no hanging of any kind.
4: Not yet.
3: No, Al, we've established a few things about you. Your wife's beautiful name, her name is Genesis.
4: Yes.
3: And you wanted to name your son, who's now five, you wanted to name him Action Jackson.
4: I feel like we need to start like like some kind of petition online to just get this changed.
0: You can always nickname him that, call him Action.
4: Yeah.
0: You know that.
4: Let's start working on the second boy. If I have another boy, I'm taking suggestions right now.
2: Mm-hmm.
4: Like, because I don't want to go, she wants to name him Isaiah. I'm like, all right, we already have one.
3: Yeah, but Elijah.
4: Yeah, we already have Elijah, so let's step out of bounds a little bit with the next name.
0: How about Reggie?
4: Reggie Jackson. They're like, how can we get your name to be blacker than your dad's? let's see.
2: Reggie Jackson, not a white guy. Yeah. Probably not. Yeah.
3: You could do something hip and biblical.
4: Yeah.
3: Like Deuteronomy.
0: Dude,
4: how about Epic Jackson?
3: You'd call him
6: Epic
3: Dude
6: Jackson.
4: Epic Jackson.
6: Mm-hmm.
4: He's got a lot to live up to. What's your name?
0: How about
4: Epic?
0: Killer Jackson. Now
5: Epic.
0: You're talking.
5: Epic.
3: See, Killer would be funny until he was in about, I don't know.
0: Well, no one would mess with Killer Jackson.
3: But I mean, like a 3-year-old, then Killer would be funny.
4: Yeah.
3: But not when he's, you know.
5: Not a 18-year-old killer named Killer.
4: Yeah.
0: Yeah. Uh-huh. Yeah.
4: I kind of like that name, though, Killer.
2: Killer, that is a cool name.
5: That actually is.
4: It's
5: kind of
4: cool,
5: name.
4: In a way.
0: Well, you can spell it Killer and pronounce it Kyler.
4: Yeah, once he gets of age, you're like, no, it's Kyler. The cop's like, we don't care. We're going to pull you over anyway.
0: Uh-huh. It's Kyler.
3: Yeah. I see. No, are you?
6: You want him to get a job someday, don't you?
4: Yeah.
6: I don't think he's going to get past resume.
4: It's just
6: Killer Jackson wants to work here.
4: Yeah, it'll be Jackson, comma Killer though. So people
5: but who's not always go by like K or something.
2: But during a job interview, who's not going to hire him? Uh-huh. Yeah, my name's Killer Jackson.
4: Uh-huh. Okay.
0: Right.
2: I tell you what we're going
4: to
2: do.
4: He just goes, "You have a very lovely family. It'd be a shame if something happened to him."
2: All right, sir. Here's what we'll do.
3: Now, Al, are you a big Obama fan?
4: I am, man, and it's like. It's weird because I always shy. I don't know how you are, Shane, about talking about politics on stage. I never do it first because I have no idea what I'm talking about. So I never, never, ever.
3: Well, no wonder you're
4: a fan. But it's like I do like he when the U.S. Right before we started playing our Olympic things, we had our warm-up games. Mm-hmm. And Obama and his wife showed up at a game and they showed up on the kiss cam. Did you guys see this?
6: Yeah. Mm-hmm.
4: And they kissed. And I think everybody in the country, like, looked. I watched that, and I was like, no matter how you feel about politics, I was like, oh, my God. the president and his wife still bang. Like, yeah. You could tell by the way they kissed. And I was like, because remember when Al Gore kissed his wife and it was just like weird and everybody's like, can you guys stop now so I can have sex at some point in my life? It was just robotic. And like, they could, like, Obama and his wife kissed. And I was like, I feel like he's been pushing the economy and hope. I feel like he was just, the hope that he gives is like, you and your wife will still bang when you're 50. I think it's like, look, you know, I can't pray for the economy, but your wife will walk right for a week. You know what I'm saying?
0: That, there you go.
4: That's what, just push that. Like, I promise you and your wife will still be together. I love it. I thought that was so beautiful.
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7: Bob, Black Sheep. Have you any wool? Yes, sir, three bags full. One for the master, and one for the dame, and one for the little boy who lives down the lane. Not anymore. He's been taken.
2: Oh, no.
7: Little Jack Horner sat in a corner, eating a mincemeat pie. He stuck in his thumb and pulled out a plum and said, what a good boy am I. Not anymore.
8: Oh, what happened?
7: Because he's also been taken.
8: What?
7: Peter, pumpkin eater.
8: Yes.
7: Had a wife.
8: What happened to her?
7: And she was... But I didn't care about it. I don't care who you are or what you want. If you don't give me back pumpkin eater's wife, I'm going to find you. I will hunt you down.
8: How might Richard Dreyfuss react to
9: Peter, pumpkin eater?
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13: And there he is. Tom Griswold. And
14: I got some unlabeled onions for Josh. Because Josh says he can tell the difference between
15: I'm with Josh. I can tell red from
16: You can tell red from white from yellow.
13: Yeah. I don't believe anything either one of them says.
8: I can tell a yellow onion from an onion ring. I can tell...
14: An onion ring?
8: That's right.
14: Because they're deep fried, you jackass.
8: I can tell a green onion from a Funyun.
16: Of course.
8: I'm very skilled at this.
14: Once again, there's been...
13: I can tell a Lay's potato chip from...
4: mashed potatoes?
13: Utz or a Zap sure. or any of those.
14: My friend Steve can tell a Marlboro soft pack from a hard pack from a Winston.
13: He sounds like a wonderful guy.
14: I've seen him line up the colas.
13: What a cool
14: And
13: guy.
14: Tell you RC, Coke... Pepsi,
8: I could do that
14: Diet too. Coke, Coke Zero. He can do all of those.
16: Yeah. No way.
14: Yes, wow. I've seen it done.
8: I can tell a purple onion from the Fillmore. I'm very good at all this.
14: You know what else he could do, Chris?
8: Was that a San Francisco venue show?
14: It was. You could say to Steve, January 1967, and he would tell you the name of the centerfold in Playboy. He'd memorized all of them from day one.
8: Is he legitimately a savant, an idiot Steve. Savant?
14: He just this
8: or
14: is,
8: just an idiot.
14: I just took one
13: of his forearms.
8: Oh, he's a distinguished
16: have you
8: surgeon.
16: Talked to him
14: no,
16: last
14: he just
16: five
14: he
16: years?
14: Took a lot of his time to memorize. I'm totally serious. He could do that.
16: Have you talked to this guy in the last 5 years?
14: I have not.
16: Okay.
8: Well, oh, he's dead. He's dead.
14: I got to track him down. We tracked him down once on the air.
16: We did.
8: And he was dead.
16: He wasn't.
13: It went 6 feet under.
14: Yeah, there was a place called Find People Fast, and they found him.
8: Oh, how fast?
13: Did he want to be found?
14: I don't think he wanted to be.
13: Yeah, I didn't think so either. Are you ready, Tom? This is from, as you can see, Google.
16: Yeah.
13: Shape will not affect the taste of pasta.
16: Thank you.
13: One shape, however, may be thicker than others, and if not cooked, taking that into account, you may have a different taste.
14: Because of the
13: thickness, but cooked to the same level, no difference.
14: Well, that's not
13: Here's
14: true.
13: Here's what you remember.
8: Yes, it is true.
14: No, I said lasagna does not taste just like spaghetti.
16: Yes, it does. The stuff on
13: pasta,
16: it.
13: Pasta, just three ingredients. Flour, egg, salt.
16: That's it.
8: Oh, boom.
16: That's it.
14: Then how do you get that green pasta that I like?
4: That's a different kind
16: that's
4: of pasta.
14: So it's a different kind of pasta.
16: Well, that's not what you're talking about.
13: And I don't think the green pasta has any taste to it. It just looks green.
4: You have no integrity. It's insane.
14: I am saying... This says exactly what I'm saying. Different shapes of pasta are going to taste different because of the thickness.
13: This says exactly
8: Why don't you taste this thickness?
14: I don't want a snack, Josh.
8: A snack. I love that one. I'd want a meal, not a snack.
14: Okay. I'm sorry. So Dean during the break came in and said that, yes, that pasta arrived that holds more sauce.
16: This is the best.
14: And he said that he had told me 3 times that it was here and I kept putting it off. So he's ordered more.
16: So he went home and ate it.
14: And he said it. way, he said it was delicious.
8: He did say it's great. Yes.
13: What the hell is going on?
14: This guy invented this pasta that holds more sauce. It's in a.
4: There's no more inventions in the realm of pasta.
8: Now this kind of is. I think you'd like this. I actually think you'd like this.
14: These
8: really.
14: People did an enormous amount of research. I'm not making this.
8: It's very oddly shaped, but it does look like it has a kind of a cup.
4: Is he a chef?
14: I think so.
8: They did a bunch of scientific.
14: He's not a chef. Okay, he's just a scientist.
13: People ask me, how do you guys, you've been on the air and you're still successful.
16: We hate each other.
14: Well, no, just you.
13: We talked about weird pasta for 8 months. That was something that really carried us through the pandemic.
14: Sorry. Who brought it up?
13: I didn't.
4: Okay. I think you were yelling about something.
14: I'm trying to find the. Find the story here on
8: I
14: Google.
8: Mean, we pretty much got it.
14: Why am I finding a story about a 14-pound hairball? God, that is disgusting.
16: Yeah, we don't need to find the story. We've already done the story. Mm. It's over.
14: 23-year-old Sophie Cox.
13: Oh, yeah.
4: Is this the pasta or the hairball?
14: This is the 14-pound hairball was removed from her stomach.
8: Wouldn't it be funnier if her name was Ophelia?
4: Ophelia Cox?
8: Yeah.
4: Because it sounded like she was,
14: terrible.
16: Then quit reading it.
14: She was eating her own hair.
16: Of course she was.
13: What about Ivana?
14: She's transitioning into a cat, Josh.
13: How about that?
14: She identifies as a cat.
13: Ivana Cox?
8: 13 bits going on.
14: Okay, sorry. I'm trying to find the pasta story. Yeah,
8: don't bother.
16: We're done with the pasta story.
14: This guy's a journalist. He started the research on his own, then started this company.
4: He's a journalist? If it was a chef, he consulted with a bunch of chefs.
13: Your father loves the internet. He can find any crackpot theory his and be right about it.
14: This pasta has sold out.
8: Well, because they made 10 boxes.
16: Yeah, exactly.
14: When I bring this in here,
8: whatever. I bet we'll enjoy it. Apparently, according to Dean, it tastes good. It has good mouthfeel.
16: Do you know what I mean? And God bless Dean. He tried to get Tom to eat it 3 different times.
8: I know.
13: I will spit it out.
14: Timing is everything.
4: Do you know why we'll enjoy it, though? It's because it's pasta. Everybody likes pasta. It's a delicious treat.
13: Because it all tastes like pasta.
8: You know, one of my best friends hates pasta. He doesn't like noodles at all.
4: Oh, really?
16: Yes. How can that be?
13: Is he thing?
4: Is he anti-pasta?
14: I mean, this is the second applause break for Willie this morning.
4: I thought that's where you were going. You were just being...
8: Does he really not like it? I thought we were having
14: anti-pasta.
8: She.
14: Oh, she.
8: Yeah.
14: She just being a penny in the butt.
13: I'm just glad to be here.
8: Yeah, exactly. To witness this?
13: Antipasta.
4: Do you like that there,
13: Bob? I'm in the presence of greatness.
4: Hey, man, you know, broken clock is right twice a day. I figure it out sometimes.
14: Okay, I'm keep finding this. Do you know that there's a pasta made of insects?
4: No, there's
8: that right?
13: You know, you can look on the internet quietly.
16: Yeah,
13: you don't have to announce everything you're seeing.
4: Hairballs, bugs,
13: bugs.
8: You guys know there's a sale at.
16: I think it's time.
13: They make great dog beds.
8: Oh boy,
14: insect pasta. Oh god,
4: how have you never clicked on one of those things?
13: Been killed by coworkers?
4: No, how have you never gotten some sort of phishing scam like one of those things? You want a free vacation? I could totally imagine you taking the bet.
8: Yeah, right. How are you not falling for all of it?
14: Christy, here's something for you for Christmas.
13: How is there not a Nigerian prince on the show doing sports? How is that not happening?
14: Christy, they can make a purse out of a Barilla pasta box.
16: Ooh, that'd be nice.
14: Oh, that'd be sharp.
16: No, it wouldn't.
13: Barilla, my dream.
16: I like Barilla
14: pasta. You'd go
16: pasta,
14: to a party and no one else would have that.
16: Well, that's for damn sure.
14: They'd all have those identical ones that, you know.
16: Oh, like a Gucci or a Chanel or a Prada or Fendi or Louis Vuitton or whatever.
8: Oh, she knows her purse.
14: Yeah, I knew that. By the way, point proven. Yeah.
4: Do you know that Barilla was started during Mussolini's fascist regime?
8: Is that right?
4: Yeah, they did Barilla warfare.
16: Oh, God.
4: All right.
14: I would have stuck with that.
4: Nothing.
14: I would have retired after antipasta.
4: Yeah, the kid got hot. You know, I got a little juice going.
16: Okay. I do like Barilla pasta, cocky. But I don't want to purse.
14: I did find the article about the pasta.
16: Thank God.
14: Dan Pashman took 3 years to invent a new pasta shape called Cascatelli. And it's incredible. Foodies all over the universe are loving it. He hosts the Sporkful. And wait a minute.
16: Oh, my God.
14: From the... we have coming up in the big screen, and it looks like we have...
13: That's amazing.
14: Either Mr. Oske has changed his look quite a bit, or it's Josh.
8: Hey, how are you?
14: How's the gum?
8: Not chewing gum. You're just not doing that thing that Oske does, that weird thing with his jaw.
16: Oh,
14: Oh, I always thought he was chewing gum. Okay.
17: Yeah, no, no.
14: What are you doing in the
17: where are
14: news
17: you?
14: You failed to mention newsroom?
17: Well, Mr. Oskay couldn't be here, so I figured I would take care of it this week. You see, we often tell you the news every week, but we don't always give you all the news. So here's the news that you failed to mention.
18: It's not just news. It's what you failed to
14: Nice.
17: That's right.
13: Wow. Production value kicked up. All right.
17: A recent report suggests Facebook may be undergoing a name change. What you failed to mention, my first suggestion for their new name, Sorry We're Ruining the World book. A Seattle man has been arrested for allegedly stealing more than $10,000 worth of Star Wars Lego sets. What you failed to mention, $10,000, that's like 3 Lego sets.
19: Proud of their product.
13: Yeah.
17: Bars and clubs in the United Kingdom are facing a bouncer shortage.
16: Oh.
17: What you failed to mention, so is the Hooters by my house. Ever since they started hiring flat-chested women, there's been a severe lack of bouncers, if you know what I mean. What are you doing, Hooters? If I wanted to see a bunch of lowercase A cups walking around, I'd go to a place called Sternums. Surgeons in Egypt removed a mobile phone from a man's stomach 6 months after he swallowed it. What you failed to mention when asked why he swallowed the phone, the man said he'd recently dropped it in the toilet and the only rice he had was the bowl he had for lunch.
13: Lunch. Lunch.
19: Recycled. The...
14: You don't put it in a bag of corn.
17: Saudi Arabia has announced plans to convert a giant seafaring oil rig into a theme park. What you failed to mention, the tentative name for it, the Epcot Valdez.
14: I would that should be your clothing. That is strong.
17: It'll have roller coasters, zip lines, and a house of horrors filled with things that frighten Saudi Arabians, like Iranians, pork chops, and women reading books.
19: They don't like those things.
17: A Washington museum has a preserved 95-year-old sandwich on site. What you failed to mention, big deal. My local gas station has like 10 of those. On the advice of her doctor, Queen Elizabeth has given up her daily martini. What you failed to mention, she's not the first royal family member to stop consuming alcohol. Prince Philip quit drinking back in April.
13: He passed away.
14: He's dead, you see.
16: Right.
14: As a general rule, mm-hmm.
17: Boy, this
14: your emails.
17: This next one, if you a knife store in Kentucky has been honored with a Guinness World Record for displaying the world's largest pocket knife. What you failed to mention, on display next to the giant knife is a painting of a woman carving a spoon out of a piece of wood while sitting in a rocking chair called Whittler's Mother.
13: Hi-yo!
17: And in a new interview, Paul McCartney has reiterated John Lennon was responsible for the breakup of the Beatles, an event that many consider to be the worst thing to ever happen in popular music. What you failed to mention, McCartney did claim responsibility for what many consider to be the second worst thing to ever happen in popular music, the recording of Simply Having a Wonderful Christmas Time.
19: Simply Having
17: a Wonderful Christmas Time. Finally, Apple has released a $19 polishing cloth. Mm-hmm. What you failed to mention, some are saying $19 is too much, but I'll tell you what. If it can get that semen out of my keyboard, I'll pay double.
18: Yeah! On with the show.
16: Well, no.
13: Is that a clip on? It was a clip on.
14: The clip on tie comes off. Okay.
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3: Well, isn't it time you attained the ultimate status symbol? 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
4: Hi, Phil. Thanks for coming to my party. Who's this?
5: Hey, Cindy. Check this out. This is my very own announcer guy. Hey, announcer guy, say something.
6: Hello, Cindy. 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This is Larry Morgan speaking.
4: Well, thank you. 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By the way, Phil, you look great.
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5: What?
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5: I guess a scotch would be okay. Thanks, announcer guy.
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3: Hey, Dino, let's tell the folks about that gal we met last night.
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3: That's right, the names of all the guys she's sleeping with.

0: she's got the name Brad tattooed under both her arms.
1: I guess you'd call those her Brad Pitts.
0: That's right. And she's really into Western movie stars. She's even slept with a couple.
1: I know, Dean. Yesterday I saw her John Wayne tattoo, but I tried all night long and never could find her Clint.

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1: Welcome back to the Bob and Tom Show. We have a number of guests in the studio. I want to say that...
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3: Hey, Bob and Tom Show, USA, it's me, Larry King.
2: Larry.
3: Hey, you know what, kids, thinking back to the Republican convention here, just a second. How about that Democrat turned Republican, Zell Miller?
1: Oh, yeah.
3: Oh, we didn't talk much about
1: that. Doing the big speech in front of the other party. Wow.
3: Oh, man. After a heated disagreement, he challenged MSNBC's host, Chris Matthews, by saying he wished he could challenge Matthews to a duel. Did you hear about
2: yeah.
3: that?
2: Yeah.
3: Everybody thought that was so barbaric. If you heard Zell's speech, you realize that he meant dueling banjos.
2: I see, yeah.
1: You know, actually, I would watch that. And no matter who got shot, I think we'd all be winners.
2: Yeah.
3: Hey, great opening night. Oh, football tonight. Chick, are you excited?
4: Oh, yeah, baby.
3: Oh, man, I am too. Yeah, and who can't wait to see the sitcom Joey? Me neither. Wow.
2: Oh, is that on tonight?
5: Oh, that's on tonight. Oh, yes.
3: Oh, Matt LeBlanc. Oh, yes. Man, oh,
2: so
3: man.
2: I see the whole thing now. Okay, I get it.
1: We'll see. They're trying to get the women to watch Joey.
3: And that'll get people to drag their TiVo behind their car.

0: boat anchor. Hey, I see Barry Bonds the other night hit his 40th home run.
1: Yep.
0: It's his fifth straight season to do that. It was cool, too. When he got up to the plate, like Babe Ruth, he pointed to the outfield wall. Did you see that? Directly at the Balcor sign.
1: Alex Bad.
0: Bowed to him. Hey, how about the Olsen twins, huh? They're wanting to be treated just like any other 18-year-old kids in college. They started their college freshman year at New York University. Oh, you all remember your freshman year in college, don't you? Busy, nervous. Yeah, they have a big gala to attend Sunday at the American Museum of Natural History's Rose Center for Earth and Space to celebrate the 100th anniversary of the fragrance and beauty company Coty. Mm-hmm. Then they have an appearance at the U.S. Open and several fashion events, including the highly prestigious Marc Jacobs shows Monday and Tuesday. Uh-huh. Yeah, that's the way I remember my freshman
1: year. Oh, yeah. Yeah, me too.
0: You think they're sharing one meal ticket all year?
1: Yeah.
0: Hey, veteran actress Lauren Bacall interrupted an interview with a British journalist yesterday as she and the much younger Nicole Kidman were being interviewed about their new film, Birth. Have you heard about this?
2: Yep.
0: Yeah, the journalist described Kidman as a legend. Well, the decrepit, aging 79-year-old Bacall interrupting, saying, "She's not a legend. She can't be a legend, whatever age she is. You have to be older." And she continued griping, but no one could hear her because the morticians were embalming her.
1: Wow.
0: By the way, Key Largo blew.
3: Yeah, really. Go back and watch it. It's
0: Hurricane,
3: awful.
0: Hurricane Ivan roared across Grenada, devastating it.
1: Yep.
0: Now I know how they came up with hurricane names. Ivan in Grenadine, or whatever it is they speak, is Ronald Reagan.
3: Wow.
0: 83 funny.
3: That is 83 funny.
4: See, right. See Grenada. See how funny that is. Wow.
1: 83 funny.
4: Oh, yikes. Man, wait a second. Something stinks in this room. Oh, I know. It's the speaker.
1: Man, we need one of those.
0: Hey, Playboy, after featuring hotties from Walmart, Home Depot, Enron, and Starbucks, has announced that they're now after McDonald's girls for an upcoming pictorial spread.
1: Yeah.
0: So to speak. A spokesman said, "We apologize in advance if your McMuffin has a hair in it."
1: Oh, my.
0: Zing! Special sauce. Hey, 41-year-old actress in quotation marks, Demi Moore, is getting set to marry her toy boy boyfriend, 26-year-old Ashton Kutcher, in a couple of months.
1: Uh-huh.
0: Say the Lloyds. That's tabloids. Different from Lloyds. Anyway, the younger Kutcher can't wait for the honeymoon. He said he's really going to punk her. Yeah, man, I can't wait to see that, huh?
4: The show Punked.
0: The show Punked.
4: That's a 1983.
0: That's 1983. Can you hold on a minute?
1: Uh-huh.
0: And here he is, ladies and gentlemen. Wait a minute, I'm back. Hold on. Okay.
1: Are you back?
0: Well, I was getting ready to bring out another guest.
1: Oh,
0: I guess
1: boy.
0: I'll go ahead and do this one. Yeah, this is a big finish. Well, a good buddy, Bill Clinton.
4: I'm sorry.
0: So this is Clinton, a good buddy.
1: Yeah.
0: Oh, he's out of intensive care. That's fantastic. I got to talk to the doctors, and they said that the bill for his hospital medication alone was going to be over $100,000.
1: Oh, my God.
0: And that's just the Viagra.
1: Big finish.
4: Oh, wow. Yikes.
3: Well, when you're right, you're right.
5: Any Youngman is here.
4: Thanks, Annie.
1: Bye, Larry.
4: Larry King. Welcome back to the Bob and Tom program. With us in the studio, comedian Pat Godwin, and Pat has his guitar with him.
5: Yeah.
4: And a little tune, Pat?
5: Sure, something new that may hit a little close to home. Here we go. If you're sad and all alone and don't know what to do, had no luck with the ladies and failed with quite a few, I know it'll cheer you up from dawn till after dark. Just get into your car and drive to Pickle Park.
1: Hey! Oh my.
5: I met a man so friendly that he gestured with his hands. When he points to his mouth, I think I understand. Apparently he's hungry. Hasn't had a bite all day. He wants to eat behind the trees, but first he wants to pray. Yeah. I'm tickled pink in Pickled Park, where you're treated like a queen. Taffy's pulled and fudge is packed. It's such a crazy scene. Don't be shy, just come on down and park there in the front. If you pull your car in backwards, folks know what you want. Pickle Park isn't fickle. No one has to talk. Drop all your inhibitions, bend over and grab your socks. Hey, I'm tickled pink in Pickled Park. Having fun is not a crime. Meet me down in Pickle Park. We'll have a gay old time. Chick, I'll meet you there at 9.
3: Pickle Park. Roger that.
4: Roger, wow, indeed.
3: Roger.
4: Pickle Park.
5: Pickle Park.
4: A little tribute to something we learned from the police.
1: Yes.
4: Just a couple weeks ago. Pickle Park.
3: Pickle Park.
4: Apparently a police term for a certain type of outdoor activity.
1: Men meet.
4: Men meet. Apparently, is Pickle Park. Now they have a song. How nice. Also joining us in the studio, Christy Lee at the news desk.
2: Hi.
4: And comedian Dwight York has just joined us. Dwight, nice to see you. We do have a link to your website. By the way, you're looking good. You're looking really clean.
6: Thank you. I showered recently.
4: Okay.
3: All right.
4: I'm not, look cleaner than you did maybe last time. I'm not, never mind.
1: He looks the same.
2: No. Yeah. He's wearing a shirt just like yours.
1: Changed since we've met him.
4: Yeah. Just wanted people to know you're looking good.
6: Well, thank you.
4: Okay.
6: Feeling good, too.
4: That's good. That's good.
6: It's that Pickle Park song. Just cheered me right up.
4: Now, you've been doing stand-up comedy a long time.
6: 15 years I've been doing this. Been on countless TV shows.
4: Mm-hmm.
6: That's right, zero.
4: Now, are you bitter about that?
6: Well, yeah, just a little bit. I did just get some good news, though. Gonna get a bunch of money from my insurance because I can't prove arson after all.
3: All right.
1: Nice.
4: So you had to move then?
6: Yeah, I got a new place. Hey, and for it, I got one of these fake rocks with a compartment to hide your house key.
1: Mm-hmm. Yeah.
6: A burglar used it to break through my window.
1: I'll be damned.
6: My neighbor, he's got one of those yippity dogs, keeps barking and barking and barking all night long. Cripes, after a while, you'd think he'd get used to me prowling around.
1: You'd think?
6: Spent all weekend cleaning my house 17 times, top to bottom. Lost a bag of dope.
4: Yeah. So you still are then a drug user?
6: Well, hey, had to take a drug test once. Made me pee in a cup. I thought I passed because I didn't spill a drop.
4: I see. Dwight York is our guest.
6: I licked an ashtray last night. That was disappointing. It's nothing like kissing a smoker.
1: That's great.
3: Yikes.
4: Are you a single guy? What's the...
6: Well, I'm not married. Uh-huh. Told my girlfriend I want us to grow old together. But while we're still young, we should be out doing other people. I repossessed a car once.
1: Yeah.
6: Stole it back from the collection agency.
4: Oh.
6: The car I drive now has got that keyless entry. One of the windows is busted out. You know, I find the worst time to be on the highway, huh? It's bar closing time. You got all them idiots drunk out there going to speed limit. Yeah. I had to wrestle the keys away from a drunk the other night, which I hated to do, but, it's a lot better than trying to take them off a sober guy.
3: A lot easier.
4: Dwight York is our guest. What kind of a kid were you?
6: I had a lonely childhood.
1: That's too bad.
6: Yeah, I'll never forget that summer day. I played in a sprinkler all alone. All the other kids ran out of the burning building.
1: Couldn't prove arson then either.
6: I almost got killed the other day when an airbag accidentally deployed. We got to be careful these days ripping out stereos. I may be a wealthy man someday, so I decided to make out a will.
2: Uh-huh.
6: Now I just got to trick my grandfather into signing it.
4: Dwight York, also with us in the studio, Pat Godwin. Do you want to do another tune for us, Pat?
5: Sure, right now.
4: Yeah.
7: Pish, I'd love to.
1: Yeah, that'd be the...
7: he did ask me. Give me a second here, and I just got to get my paperwork together, and I'm ready to go. I was married in Jamaica for a very short period of time.
2: We were
7: married. Yeah, I was married in Jamaica. I had met her down there, and...
4: No, this is before the...
7: This is about 10 years ago.
4: And how long were you married?
7: 9 months.
4: Okay.
3: That's plenty.
7: Here we go. Here's the story of it. Jamaica so pretty and filled with song, and the overproof rum is mighty strong. Met a girl without her top, tried not to stare, but I couldn't stop. I chatted her up, we danced the night away. We hung out again the very next day. I whispered, I think I love you. In her ear, she said, Pat.

Tequila. You party all day and the nights are long. Did I mention that the rum here is mighty strong? I woke up hurting from the night before. What did I do? Why am I sore? And who is this woman?

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Jamaican a trouble and you're in too deep. Jamaican a promises you can keep. Jamaican promises you can take. You can't keep, I mean. Hiya! Hiya! Jamaican promises you can keep. You can edit that later if you want. All right, here we go. The rum down here is way too strong. Be careful with the tea and the ganja bong. And stay away from the white stuff too. And be clean and sober if you say I do.

0: in the USA.
1: Yes, they do. Yes, they do. Yes, they do. Yes, they do. I told you that the rum here is way too strong.
2: Patty G. Tell it to the judge, son.
3: Is that true? Yeah.
1: It's okay. Absolutely true.
3: Okay, Patty, now Patty.
2: You may have been
1: crazy.
2: You may have been redeemed here. Lots of people are calling the show now about the Glock issue.
3: Yes.
2: In Pat's song, "Gangsta Folk,"
1: it's supposed to be so white that you wouldn't even know what a Glock was.
2: You have the line, "I cocked
1: my Glock."
2: My Glock.
3: I've heard that before.
2: And someone said, "You don't cock a Glock." However, according to several people, when you apparently stick the magazine, the clip into the gun, you have to slide the top back once. After that, it's all automatic. So that first sliding back, I guess, technically would be cocking. Therefore, you may be okay.
4: Cocking, locking, and loaded. You're ready to go.
2: So you may have been redeemed.
1: Oh, I feel a lot better.
2: Do you feel good now?
1: I do.
2: Okay.
4: Well,
2: I'm
4: relieved.
2: Thank you, Tupac. This is the Bob and Tom Show.
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9: 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This has been Chick McGee speaking.

0: Can you help me find it?
1: There are things you never say to a naked dude.
2: Does that thing come with an air pump?
0: I thought you said you had small pox.
2: Really? No, seriously. Really?
0: But your feet are so big.
2: Aw, that's cute. Hang on, I'll get my tweezers. Aw, it's like a little light switch. For a second there, I thought you had a third nipple. I didn't know they could be innies.
0: Well, this explains your big car.
1: There are some things you don't want to say to a naked guy.
2: Wow, your boobs are bigger than mine.
3: Bob and Tom. They put the F in professional.
4: This is the Bob and Tom Show.
5: Hello.
4: That's Bob. I'm Tom in the sombrero. And Christy Lee is at the news desk. Chick McGee at Sports Control. No, I'm not really wearing a sombrero, but...
2: But you should.
5: You really should. I think you should take that
2: off. It'd be hard to get your headphones around it, though.
5: Cover up. No, I mean, it only was out and about.
4: You could probably get a custom sombrero with built-in headphones.
6: Keep the sun off your face.
2: There's no sun in here.
4: Yeah, and the sombrero is, as I said earlier, festive.
5: It really is.
4: It's party. A happy hat.
2: Mm-hmm.
4: Not like some hats are too serious.
5: And you know that if you wore the sombrero year round on Cinco de Mayo, everyone would look to you for party tips.
2: That's true.
6: I wonder what the hat's called that Katharine Hepburn wore in.
5: It was a big bonnet,
6: African
2: like
6: queen,
2: a bonnet,
6: or something
2: yeah.
6: like that.
2: Yeah.
5: African queen, or while she was gardening at home.
6: Probably both.
5: Mm-hmm.
6: That could be your hat from Africa. I bet you got to keep most of her wardrobe. Don't you think, Tom?
4: You're talking about Katharine Hepburn, and you accuse me of bringing up obscure...
6: African Queen is a classic.
4: That it is.
2: I like Katharine Hepburn. And
6: you
2: I
6: do?
2: Like the movie, yes.
6: Really?
2: Yes.
6: No.
2: You don't like Spencer Tracy either?
6: He was an okay actor.
5: He Katharine wasn't Hepburn. In the African Queen. That was,
2: I know, it was Humphrey Bogart, but...
6: Mm-hmm. Katharine Hepburn was not.
4: Not what?
2: You didn't think she was a good actress?
6: Not a good actress. I didn't think so. I don't think so.
2: I like her.
4: Hmm.
6: Her performances were...
5: Somewhat
6: uneven.
5: Ham-fisted.
4: Really? I thought she did a very nice job, frankly.
6: You know, kind of...
5: Shaky. Mm-hmm.
6: There you go.
4: Now we're making fun of her illness.
6: We have
4: Christy Lee at the news desk with perhaps a palate cleanser.
5: Sure, go ahead.
2: I don't know if this is a palate cleanser.
4: I don't know. I don't think I'm going to pull off the sombrero.
2: Why?
4: I just think I could do it.
5: You know what? You won't know until you try.
6: We should have a picture taken of all of us in a sombrero.
5: No, just Tom.
6: And a big guitar.
2: We don't want to steal
4: the huge
2: his
4: guitar
2: thunder.
4: Thing. That's always fun.
6: Like a mariachi.
2: And you
6: got to
2: play it real high.
4: I can't put on a sombrero.
6: Linda Paloma.
2: But you would smile all the time.
4: Whenever I put on a sombrero within a few minutes, I'm going, badges? We don't need no stinking badges.
2: True.
5: Mm-hmm.
4: From what movie, Chick? Go.
6: Treasure Sierra Madre, but a lot of people think it's
5: that would get old
6: Blazing
5: after a
6: Saddles,
5: while. People wouldn't want you to be around them, you know, stuff like that.
6: Best thing about Treasure Sierra Madre?
5: The end.
6: Katharine Hepburn, not in it. Not in it.
5: That was a good movie, actually.
2: I don't think I saw that one.
5: It's a good one.
6: I don't know why.
4: What is it, Fred C. Jobs?
2: Why are you on a hate
4: Hey, look,
2: Hepburn?
4: Is that a stack of news right there?
5: Sure it is.
4: Read the top one.
2: All right. Looks like the idea for wine ice cream is going back in the deep freeze.
6: That sounds like a great idea to this reporter.
2: At least in Louisiana, a measure to allow sales of the boozy treat has failed in the state house. Sales would have been restricted to those over 21.
6: You know what this ice cream needs?
5: More booze.
2: It would have only been sold by retailers authorized to sell liquor. Can't get enough of Duck Dynasty, guys? Well, you'll be able to have coffee with them. The Louisiana-based coffee company Mellow Joy will be offering Duck Commander coffee. Hot chocolate and cappuccino are in the works. They should be out by August.
4: Hmm.
2: Here's a weird story.
4: Mm-hmm.
2: Usually
4: right.
2: Coffee makes most people go to the bathroom.
5: It does?
6: Yep.
2: Yeah. It's a constipation solution for a lot of people.
6: The old intestine
2: grinder.
6: The old intestine ringer.
5: I see.
2: If it doesn't
6: brings
2: work
6: you right
2: for you.
6: Out.
4: It does.
2: Oh,
4: coffee,
2: yeah.
4: yeah.
6: All that
2: you
6: caffeine.
2: You don't think so?
5: So, caffeine makes you go, huh?
6: Yep.
2: All right. If it doesn't,
5: mm-hmm.
2: maybe you need something a little bit rougher, like a vibrating pill. That's right. USA Today reports that millions of people who have constipation could be using a pill that vibrates when swallowed rather than delivering medication. The capsule,
5: how often do you think this pill will be misused?
2: Being developed by the company Vibrant, is the size of a multivitamin and works by mimicking the peristalsis process that pushes waste through the lower intestine.
6: Huh.
2: 6 to 8 hours after being swallowed, about the time food would reach the lower part of the digestive system, the Vibrant pill begins pulsating 3 times a minute.
4: Hey, Christy, is that your phone or...
5: Nope. Well, you better answer your ass.
4: I'm sorry.
5: So what is going on?
2: The action is controlled by an external base unit, but isn't noticeable to the patient.
5: Stop. Oh, you have to be close to the base
4: so
5: unit.
4: So you have to be carrying around a suitcase that is somehow Bluetooth to your ass?
6: It doesn't say suitcase.
2: The capsule is eventually expelled in a bowel movement. I have no idea where the base unit is held.
4: Do you have to retrieve it?
2: All I got.
5: The capsule? No, I think it goes.
2: Oh, it comes out in the... Oh, it's probably the flushable.
5: One use only, right. Be my guess.
4: It sounds like it's a Bluetooth thing.
5: Well, it might be, but...
4: Now, do you, Bob, do you suppose people who have this, you know how with your, you'll be sitting there without your phone, you get those phantom phone vibrations?
5: Oh, I get those all the time.
4: Do you think you get those in your ass? Oh, wait a minute.
5: If you use it on a daily basis, yes.
2: Tommy.
5: How much does one of these vibrating pills run?
2: This is in development stages, Bob. I don't really know.
6: What's the old joke? A guy farts, he goes, hang on, I'm getting a fax. It's hilarious.
5: I remember that one, yeah.
6: It's hilarious.
4: It would be much funnier with the actual setup.
6: Funny stuff, man.
5: No, that was pretty good.
4: I just hope they don't, if they market this, I hope to God the Beach Boys don't sell them good vibrations. That would just be
2: good
4: vibrations. Oh, sorry, I've got to go for a few minutes. That's just that's just sad, really. So, do they have a name for it?
2: The Vibrant Pill, V-I-B-R-A-N-T, Vibrant.
6: A mover,
5: shaker.
6: Make you move. Mover shaker.
5: Movers and shakers.
6: Mover
5: shakers and shakers.
6: Where's my mover shaker?
4: The Vibras. Why didn't they go with that?
5: Don't know.
4: Yeah.
5: Nope.
2: We have a phone.
5: Bob and Tom Show. Hello?
7: Hello?
5: Hello?
7: Hello?
5: Hello?
7: What was that news story you just had?
5: Hello?
4: There's apparently some new pill. You take it and it vibrates inside your body to relieve constipation.
7: Oh, man. I wish somebody told me about that before I started working, running a jackhammer and my pants.
5: Wow.
6: That would have come in handy, huh?
5: Uh-huh.
4: Wow, you know what they say.
5: Okay. That's good to know. So guys who run jackhammers don't have this problem.
6: Evidently.
4: Wow, that's an interesting story. Well, thank you very much, Christy.
2: Oh, you're more than welcome.
4: I'm sorry. Back to you, Chick.
6: 10 best ways to get out of a speeding ticket.
5: Oh, come on.
2: Oh, I know one.
5: I can't get out of one. How do you do? Girls, cry.
6: Cry. That's right here.
5: Number one.
2: Cry.
6: When trying to get out of a speeding ticket, that's the oldest trick in the book. Especially for women, go with your first instinct and start crying. The trick is moderation and timing. Don't start too much. Don't start too heavy. Just kind of let it build. Don't overdo it. You can cry, get out of a speeding ticket.
2: Number two, cleavage.
6: No. Oh. Say you're from out of town.
5: Well, I'm from out of town. I didn't know that.
6: This is, of course, before you get your license and sees what city you're from.
5: No, see, also, when you say you're from out of town and then speed away.
6: Make it a fecal matter.
2: Oh.
5: You know, I'll bet that's the oldest excuse.
6: If you're not easily embarrassed, this method has proven tried and true for many offending drivers. Proclaim that you were going 80 in a 55 because, honestly, you have to take a... Really? The cop will probably be so taken aback and disgusted, he won't want to risk you making a mess right there.
5: I don't think so. There.
6: Unless, of course, this is just for the room. You're a member of the Indianapolis Colts.
5: Hey!
6: Then, that's a true story of it now. Use your kids to get out of a speeding ticket, Tom. When kids are involved, an officer might be willing to give you a get-out-of-ticket-free card. Is your son vomiting? Likely about to explode again?
5: Yeah.
6: Are the twins late for their bar mitzvah or bat mitzvah?
5: Too bad, they're going to be late.
6: Lie if you have to.
4: Is there the bee thing in there?
2: The bee thing?
6: The bee thing. No, not... Claim ignorance. Best response when the officer inevitably asks you if you know how fast you were going, simply say no. If you beef up your claim to
5: oblivious... Well, he'll tell you and then write you a ticket. That's not an excuse.
6: Then say
4: no, Barney, how fast was I going?
5: Oh, that's always
6: good. Hey, don't
5: good
6: I talk. Pay your salary? Stuff like
4: those
6: that.
4: Those will help.
6: Clench your chest.
4: What?
6: fake having a heart attack.
4: Oh, come on.
2: No.
6: That's what it says.
2: You're going to call the EMT, and then it's going to cost you a fortune.
6: Mm-hmm. You think?
2: Yes.
5: Yeah, what if the police officer drags you out of your car and starts beating you on your chest thinking he's saving your life, where in fact he's just beating the crap out of you?
4: Then you poop your pants.
5: Yeah.
6: Just combine them all and start crying.
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2: Do you remember the dramatic rescue of baby Jessica when she fell down the well? Remember she was 18 months old?
5: Yeah.
2: Believe it or not, baby Jessica is a baby no longer. She was married over the weekend.
5: No kidding.
2: She is now 19 years old, and she apparently tied the knot Saturday at a rural church outside Midland, Texas. Hmm. She's 19, her husband, 32-year-old Daniel Morales.
6: I bet they're on city water.
11: Chick, I forgive you for everything you've ever done. Bravo, Chick McGee.
6: Yeah, thank you. Thank you very much. Okay, only another 12 years. Till the next one. Thank you. Thank you very much.
11: Baby Jessica.
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6: There's Josh Arnold, the I Hate Steven Singer sidekick chair.
13: Hi, pal.
6: Big news in Josh Arnoldville. Carhartt has come out with new designs for their shirts. He's over the moon.
4: I'm over here looking at the new Range Rover.
6: I'm Chick McGee.
13: Of course you are.
6: At the DoorDash Sports Desk.
4: There's says really something about the
6: Ace
4: hierarchy.
6: Cosby.
2: At just like to put people down whenever you can.
4: No, I was offering to tie-dye.
6: Willie Griswold.
13: Always staying relatable, my
6: There's
13: dad.
6: There's Tom.
4: Yeah, I was going to help Josh tie-dye some Carhartt shirts.
6: And I thought people should email us a current situation. Anything. It can be anything. I'm going to the grocery store later. I'm getting the car washed. Or I'm going shopping for jeans later, whatever. And Tom will add his special complication to whatever incident, whatever scenario you have.
4: Nothing complicated. I just, Josh said he wanted a tie-dyed Carhartt. They don't sell
6: I don't know
4: them.
6: When.
4: I can handle
6: not,
4: that.
6: I tell myself this 100 times a day. Unless we're on the air, I can't talk to you people. It gets real messy.
13: This is not. I'm not exaggerating. Chick stood up yesterday after the show, and you said that you had a chore to do. You had to go somewhere.
6: Yeah, it's going to ruin. I had to go to the post office.
13: Yeah, you go. Chick stood up and goes, "Help! I got to go to the post office." And Tom immediately goes, "Oh, well, what you want to do?" And Chick goes, "Oh no! What did I do?
6: What did I do?"
13: And he totally forgot that. That's what. Yeah.
6: And he keeps talking, and I walk.
13: He's
6: out.
13: He's gone.
6: I can't.
4: I was going to save him if he was.
6: Shut up!
4: One of the post offices currently is.
2: I was going to save him.
4: Massive construction, and if you go there, you'll regret it.
6: He's still doing it. If you, the errand's over. The errand's done.
2: Also, did you have any trouble going to the
6: history.
2: Post office yesterday?
6: I got someone else to do it. But it's
13: who says if you go he there, still, you'll regret it? You sound like a weird oracle.
4: No, there are. You have many choices. One of them happens to be the entire place where it is under sewage construction.
14: If you go to Delphi, you'll regret it.
6: That's like the Harry Potter character nobody heard of, the weird oracle.
11: Well, if you fill in the blank, you will regret it.
14: Yes.
13: That department store is quite busy on a Tuesday afternoon.
11: Here's what you want to do. Go right instead of left.
2: That's I have right. no idea what you're talking about.
6: Okay. Is he still
2: travel,
6: on it?
2: Yep. I don't travel in the same circle that you travel in.
13: And I don't think Chick does either.
6: So I don't want to. No. If I found a circle with him in it, I'd leave the circle.
4: Well, first of all,
6: absolutely.
4: I doubt if you'd gain entry. There are standards, you know.
6: I don't know about it. You ask people in your circle when you're not around how they feel about you being in their circle. I don't know what they say.
13: I think people are furious he made it into the circle.
6: Absolutely.
4: Yeah. Okay, well, I paid my way in. Now, let's
2: do you
4: talk
2: always
4: with
2: go
4: Chick
2: with the two-pocket flannel?
13: Yeah, why?
2: I'm just on the website, and I was just looking at shirts.
13: Now she's done it.
6: Oh, and here's a special kind of irritation. There it is.
13: Yeah.
6: There it is.
13: She's
6: it's none of your business what
13: you.
6: Shirt I wear. Okay. Oh, no, I can help.
13: You can pick one out for me, and I'll buy it and
6: swoop
13: wear it,
6: it
13: for
6: in.
13: You.
2: I was thinking about maybe a Christmas
6: Here
2: gift.
6: Here we go. Swoop it in.
13: Oh, you got to warn me, because what I do is I just get them all.
2: Oh.
6: There you go. He's got get them all Carhartt money.
2: Like
6: what
2: that.
6: Do you think of that?
2: Whoa.
13: Well, I buy what? I go clothes shopping once a year, and that's what it is. It's my, yeah.
2: Cute. Fair enough.
4: Do they sell pants?
13: Yeah.
2: Mm-hmm.
4: You get your pants there as well?
13: No, I don't. I've never tried their pants. I should.
12: They sell really quality stuff. I got a hat that I really like.
13: Yeah, me too. I love them. Yeah. But what do I spend, $300 a year on clothes?
2: Wow, really?
13: That's low or high?
2: Low.
13: Okay, yeah.
4: Christy probably has one shirt that costs that much.
13: Probably.
12: Okay, by the way, you have one shirt that costs that much. Why are you throwing that on Christy?
6: No, he has 80 shirts that cost that much.
2: Yes, I don't have a shirt that costs that much. I have a dress that costs that much.
6: Well. He has so many of those shirts that Godwin wears those shirts.
15: Exactly. There's a surplus that I get.
12: I had these special made. A small Bolivian man stitched these for me.
4: That's false.
6: Well, he was dejected. He was in the hut, sad. The I needed to give him something to do. Nice. So.
4: Get shirts from Wrangler and Levi.
13: Yeah, quality stuff.
2: Really?
4: Yes, absolutely.
2: Okay.
4: Go in my office and look. There's 40 of them hanging in there. Now, got a nice letter here. This comes to us from the state of Michigan.
6: What? Really?
16: Everybody do the Michigan
6: ride. Oh, my God.
4: Hello, my morning saviors.
2: Oh, isn't that
13: sweet? I'm sorry, this letter's meant for somebody else?
4: Apparently doing his vespers. This comes to us from Jeff, because I live in Michigan. I love taking family to the west side of our state. Awesome towns and beaches. I believe that. He goes, now that I've got Tom's attention, and therefore, I'll get to my point.
6: Oh, I wish. I'm from North Dakota.
4: yeah. My wife recently watched a movie called Troop Beverly Hills.
13: Oh, sure. Shelley Long.
4: Mm-hmm. I haven't seen that film. He goes, it's a favorite of hers. There's a scene in which Shelley Long is teaching the girls dance moves. Wouldn't you know it, the last dance she teaches them is...
2: The Freddy.
4: That's right, ladies and gentlemen. The Freddy.
17: Hear the happy feet dancing to the beat of the Freddy.
6: Josh and I were just talking in the break room.
12: Nice little chat.
6: And he looked at me and he says, do you think we're exposed to more lunatics than other people? And I said, yes, absolutely.
4: So he said to his wife, oh, my God, I know that song from the Bob and Tom show.
6: And he said, yeah.
4: And I know the dance, too.
6: That's just the people we work with.
4: Thank you, Jeff. Reporting from Mason, Michigan, we certainly appreciate your hard work.
6: Oh, they make jars there, don't they?
13: Oh, yes. Yeah, nothing but mason jars.
6: Mason jars as far as the eye can see.
4: Very good.
13: That's a lay brick.
4: You say that we have the two worst world records?
6: Shut up. Back at the DoorDash sports desk, Tampa Bay Buccaneers staffer negotiated with a fan Sunday after Mike Evans accidentally threw Tom Brady's 600 touchdown ball into the crowd. And they realized, oh, wait a minute, that's his 600th touchdown. We need the ball back. Well, as the staffer was talking with the fan, Tony Romo and Jim Nantz were doing the game. Of course, Jim Nantz mistaken for anyone else in the world. He's Mr. Vanilla. Romo pretended to narrate the exchange on the broadcast. This sounds like something yours truly might do. So the staffer's talking to the guy, okay, what can we do? And Tony's doing this. What can we do? How do we get the ball back, sir? What do you need? But Tony says, how about this, buddy? A date with Giselle. A date with Giselle, and you're in? Is that it? Okay, let me check. All right. Yep, Tom will do it. One time, and you got it, Romo continued.
13: That's funny.
6: Exactly.
4: Oh, I'm sure he's objectifying Giselle.
6: Fans took issue with the comment and roasted Romo on social media, starting with Tony Romo suggesting Tom Brady trade a date with his wife for his 600th touchdown ball.
4: We call this a joke, you see.
6: Borderline creepy.
2: Yeah, well.
6: He's a good broadcaster, but he's really awkward sometimes. I don't think it was funny. It was tasteless.
13: And instead of not thinking it was funny and moving on with my life, I took the time.
6: I was moved. Unlike my bowels, I was moved to write a complaint.
12: I was so angry that I grabbed my phone. I was so angry.
4: How bored are people?
6: Lord.
2: Bored.
4: God.
6: But as we found out yesterday, the Buccaneers did give the guy a signed jersey, a helmet, a Mike Evans, a Brady jersey, an Evans jersey, Evans cleats from the game, $1,000 credit at the theme store. You can buy two jerseys. And two season tickets for the rest of the 21 season and the 22 season.
12: Season tickets.
2: And
6: Brady also gave a Bitcoin to the gentleman worth at the time $63,000.
13: How about that?
4: Dollars. That's serious.
6: $63,000.
4: Wow.
6: Which Tom and Josh both said.
12: This guy's the luckiest guy in the world.
6: That didn't happen.
4: I thought you were joking when you said he gave him a Bitcoin.
13: It wasn't at all. I did not say it didn't happen. I was just shocked.
4: That's great.
6: No way. No way.
13: You're going to get your delusions of grandeur. You thought that we were criticizing you.
4: I mean, you can see we would have a credibility problem emerging from your sports desk.
6: What are you talking about? I'm the pillar of truth and sports. And
12: a broadcasting legend. That's right.
6: That's exactly right. For instance. Stupid world record. A YouTuber named David Dobrik, I think he is kind of famous, has set the Guinness World Record for the world's largest body pillow.
12: Hmm.
2: What?
13: This is nothing.
2: What, he stitched together a bunch of pillows?
4: This guy's a stunt guy on YouTube.
6: He collaborated with a gentleman called That Pillow Guy.
13: Oh boy.
6: To create a pillow in Dobrik's likeness that measures 60 feet tall, 17 feet long.
13: Wait a minute. That is kind of
6: 5 feet wide.
13: That's so gigantic.
4: Yeah, there's a picture from standing next to it. It's like 5 stories tall or
6: something.
4: In
6: videos
4: insane.
6: And photos shared online, the larger than life pillow hoisted up by a crane to stand upright.
12: Yep, this is hilarious. This is the funniest thing I've ever seen.
6: A life-size version of the pillow is now available for sale from That Pillow Guy for $100. Pillows depicting Dobrik's face are selling for $29.95.
4: Yeah, but the important thing is this ended up saving somebody's life. So.
13: How so?
4: The gigantic pillow. Oh, there was a fire and they had to jump out.
13: Oh, okay. Oh. Well, yeah, that's one way.
4: Fireman stood there holding the 60-foot pillow, and it was very, very helpful.
13: I see.
4: This guy's a stunt artist. Does all kinds of crazy stuff.
6: A stunt artist?
4: Yeah.
6: Hello, Bob and Tom Show.
18: Bob and Tom, it's Mike Swindell from My Pillow, the My Pillow Guy.
6: Hey, it's the My Pillow Guy.
18: Two little, three little pillows, 4 little, 5 little, 6 little pillows, 7 little, 8 little, 9 little pillows. I sell pillows and sheets.
6: Oh, wow. Hey, now.
12: Like Blues Traveler.
18: So exciting. We're prepping for My Pillow Palooza 7 days and 8 nights on the open seas. And no way this ship is going to sink because it's going to be loaded with pillows. Okay. What do you call a pillow? A pillow surrounded by crime scene tape.
4: What?
18: A pillowcase!
4: Oh, I think that's easy.
18: This is Mike Swindell reminding you everybody wins in a pillow fight.
4: Thank you, Mike. That's not That Pillow Guy. It's this other pillow guy. Yeah, so.
12: Like the pillow guy?
4: Yeah, this Dobrik guy's done all kinds of crazy stuff. He married his best friend's mom for a month as a joke.
13: Oh, that is funny.
4: I
13: might like this guy.
6: Did they consummate?
4: I doubt it.
13: You're not going to marry your mom for a month.
12: I've seen some of his stuff. I don't think you would like him very much.
13: Oh, okay. All right.
2: Yeah, I don't. It doesn't look like a kind of guy you'd hang out with.
12: I mean, he's like a 22-year-old with a couple $1 million. That's got to be a lot of fun. It's got to be a good time. You get some pals around. You goof a little bit.
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0: Greg, you're looking
3: hey, we're
0: good.
3: Ready to go. Let me know. I'm fired up. Monday starts the weekend. Jaeger bombs and body shots.
4: Yeah.
3: Here we go, everybody. Come on. Woo-hoo. Everybody over to my house for some naked ping pong. Come on, let's go.
4: All right.
0: Yes.
3: Cupcakes and cage fighting. Sun chips and Russian roulette. Come on over to my house.
4: Yeah.
3: Happy hour started 45 minutes ago. Whee!
5: Oh, my gosh.
3: I'm all riled up. This is the only job I could have. You know that, right,
0: Why?
3: Tom?
0: Why?
3: The job interviews, I was a nightmare.
4: Oh, really?
3: Seriously. I always ask you questions. You know, Greg, before we get started with your interview, tell us, where do you think you could use improvement? As if you're going to say, whoa, where do I start? You're looking at a nitwit. I've got the egg cube, a cheese sandwich. I can't stop throwing steak.
4: Oh, my.
3: I'm a biter. I love to bite. I hate soap. I'm no stranger to prison. Electroshock therapy didn't even make a dent. Does this look like ringworm to you? I make the same mistakes dozens and dozens of times. I love booze. I hate teamwork and I never tell the truth.
0: Hire
3: what
0: this
3: do you think
0: guy.
3: Of my new cologne? Booty call.
4: Uh-huh.
3: You're not serious about that sexual harassment nonsense, are you? What's your definition of success? More chicks! I enjoy trash can fires. When do I start? You got a business card? I need something to spit my gum in. Can I have that lamp? Never mind these questions. Your secretary is hot! How many sick days do we get? I feel a little bad, Cal, coming on. Here's my resume if you enjoy fiction. I wrote all that. Is there a bathroom in here? Too late. How much am I making? Where's my raise? It's Bob and Tom. Monday starts the weekend, everybody. What a crowd. Thanks for having me. I'm all excited. Everybody over to my house.
4: Oh, where's the bathroom? Too late.
0: Greg is a Marine.
3: I was in the Marine Corps.
0: Retired.
3: Oh. Hit him in the head. Well, I was only in for 4 years. 3 years active, one in the reserves.
0: Nice.
3: Just a little, you know, but, oh, they're the best, the Marine Corps. Hit him in the head. You hear things in the Marines you don't hear, like, in the civilian world. You know, like, as an example, how about putting a cover on that grape? That means it'd be best to put your hat on right now.
6: Right. Uh-huh.
4: Yeah.
3: Might be a good idea. That means do this immediately or get beaten to death.
4: Yeah,
3: you're not trying. You're not trying. It means he does not approve of you being unconscious on the endurance course.
0: Greg Hahn. Greg Hahn is our guest.
6: You're not trying.
0: You are really your upper body very, very.
3: I've been doing the cardio though. I do like 4 hours on the treadmill.
4: Four hours.
3: Just don't turn it on. A lot easier on the knees. Order a pizza. Get a Bloody Mary if it's early enough.
6: You just stand there.
3: Yeah. Stationary bike. That's good.
6: Yeah.
3: Just pretend you're going downhill. You don't even have to pedal. I just glare at the girl next to me. That's my new pickup line. It doesn't always work.
6: No.
4: Oh, man.
0: So are you seeing a lady right now? Do you have a special sweetheart? Is there one gal that...
3: I'm all single, Tom.
0: Okay.
3: I'm all single. A whole lifetime now of VD clinics and pregnancy scares. Bring it.
4: Wow.
3: You know, my act isn't really prone for meeting the girls either.
4: No.
3: Not really designed for that. When I come off stage, I have to open with, okay, now hear me out.
6: But don't you worry about it sometimes? Don't you look in the mirror and talk to yourself?
3: That's true, because a lot of people, like our audience, that are hardworking people out there, they've got good careers. You know, they've got a beautiful family and stability. And then there's me. I travel around like a circus freak. Never been married, no kids. I date girls at least 10 years younger than I am. I end up faced with myself in the mirror.
6: Yeah.
3: Like, what are you? Some kind of a genius. Woo! How did I even think of this?
7: Listen, laugh, and listen more. 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
0: Comedian Diana Jordan is here with us. Now, can I ask you something?
8: Yeah.
0: Since you've been here last, have you had any augmentation of any kind?
8: No.
0: Okay. It must be.
8: I'm wearing the Wonder Bra.
0: Is that, are you kidding?
8: No. I just showed it.
6: Impressive.
8: Yeah. They call it the Wonder Bra because when you take it off, the guy wonders where in the hell you're

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2: Joining us in the studio, it's comedian Dave Dugan. Hey, Dave, you've been watching the Olympics at all?
3: I've watched a little bit of the Olympics, yeah. And it kind of reminds me about, you know, Christy remembers that I used to be a runner. And
4: so was Tom.
3: And
2: He was a Harrier.
3: High school track, cross
2: Harrier,
3: country.
2: Harrier, yeah.
5: Cross country,
3: yeah,
5: sure.
3: Yeah. I used to strap on my Zola Bud feet and did pretty well. always lied to by the coach that said that you could actually achieve a runner's high. Have you ever heard that myth about running so much that some sort of chemical kicks in and you get high?
6: Your
3: that's
6: endorphins,
3: never.
6: Endorphins, yeah.
2: Yeah.
3: 10 miles or whatever. I've never hit that high.
2: Mm-hmm.
3: What is that high? Oh, if that car gets too close to me, I can fly. I don't know what a runner's high would be. And I did the only thing I did that was, you know, I guess along the lines of running was the mini marathon, half a marathon a few years ago. Kind of got talked into it by some friends who thought I was still really a running enthusiast.
4: Right.
3: And set myself up, I guess, by trying to get myself more confidence. I registered with a Kenyan name. And,
2: good.
5: That's good.
4: That's smart.
3: And nobody. That's not fooling anybody.
4: No.
3: Looks like another 12-minute mile for Kino Matumbo. Kino was a little sluggish today.
4: Kino.
3: So they don't have the things in Olympics that I would like to, or that I feel like I'm good at. Maybe that's
6: like
3: what it is
6: today.
3: You know that crane you win stuffed animals with?
6: Yeah.
3: I'm quite good at that.
4: No.
3: I'm serious about it, too.
2: You're the one.
3: I wear a helmet when I work the crane because somebody comes up and tries to, hey, you're not in the union. Get the hell out of here.
5: That's right.
3: I know what I'm doing. I'm winning a seahorse comb. So I think pool and darts and bowling are things that I
2: thought bowling was going to be in it.
5: Bowling was a demonstration
4: sport.
5: They
4: did it and never brought it. Never,
5: but they're talking about it again.
6: Are they talking about billiards, too?
5: They're talking about billiards.
6: Pool, yeah. Yeah.
4: Right. Mm-hmm. That's not a sport.
3: I have my own cue and my own, I'm not trying to brag here, bowling ball.
2: But see,
3: own
2: those
3: darts.
2: I mean, those are more sports than
3: Gosh,
2: some
3: I'm
2: of the ones
3: trash
2: they have.
3: I mean, think about it.
2: True. How many people do the one where you ski and shoot at the same time?
3: Yeah,
2: they've got some pretty obscure stuff there.
4: I imagine some
2: bowling is a sport. A lot of people do.
4: Countries probably ski and shoot for food.
2: Well, maybe 100 years ago.
4: Well, maybe now.
2: Wait a minute, Bob, you're defending this now, Bob? If they had something where you smoked and watched
4: bowling.
2: Porno,
4: bowling, Tom. That's what bowling and golf. Those are my two sports.
2: There you go.
4: Uh huh.
2: No, is golf in the Olympics?
3: Mm-mm.
4: No, no, it's not.
2: That seems a little odd.
4: Yeah, it does. But
2: golf's one of the biggest participation sports in the world.
6: Yep.
4: Yes.
2: Great international champions. I don't understand
5: that. I don't
2: think
5: that's the point of the sport being in the Olympics. If everybody does it, who else jumps up and jumps around on the balance beam but those little girls? I mean,
2: I don't know. I'm just saying maybe they should have some Olympic sports that people can relate to a little more. I think Dave raises a good point. Chickster, what's the participation sport that you're most active in?
5: Marathon television watching. That would be
4: well, we had the champion, was it 50-hour champion not
5: 50,
4: too long ago?
5: 54 hours. Yeah. Mm-hmm. A couple of guys, 54
4: Piece
5: hours.
4: Piece of cake to you, huh?
5: No. I'll do that this weekend.
4: Sure.
5: Yeah. Absolutely.
2: What else is going on in your life, Dave?
3: You want to know a god-awful sport? I don't know if it's a sport. Pedal boating. You ever end a pedal boat?
5: Oh, man.
3: My son talked me into that.
5: Doesn't it seem like a good idea there for a second?
3: Yeah. We were down in Erie Canal by the State Museum, and he
4: wanted to get on one.
3: That's as close to hell as I hope I ever get.
2: I'm with you there.
3: And you prepay, of course.
6: Yes.
4: Yeah. Of course.
3: Oh, yeah. $20 a half hour, because they know you're not going to be out there a half hour.
5: Yeah. There's no way.
3: 8 minutes later, he's faking stomach cramps. I'm on my own.
4: Uh-huh. Yep.
3: Pedaling, and it's like things you don't use in your body are doing that pedal action, I think. It's not like a bike. It's not like the same kind of thing. Next time I want a bunch of pain like that for $20, I'll buy an electric trimmer and stick my foot in a running blade.
4: The worst part about those is you paddle out.
6: You got to paddle
4: a great time. You realize that you're a long way from the shore.
6: Mm-hmm.
4: And, you know, when you're going away from the shoreline, you don't even notice it.
3: Mm-mm.
4: But when you're paddling back to the shoreline, it takes forever.
2: Against the tide.
4: Yes.
2: The undertow pulling it the other way.
3: I don't mind a little pain.
4: No.
3: But I don't, you know, sometimes I read about people enduring pain I can't even imagine. This was earlier this summer. Did you read about the lady that, I think it might have been in Mexico, that actually had gave herself administered a C-section.
4: Oh yeah.
3: All she had was rubbing alcohol or something, and she I think she took a couple hits of whiskey or something. But that's all the I can't imagine that. Makes me feel a little silly about complaining about my tender ankle. Sure, which has gotten me out of a lot of things, by the way.
4: Has it really?
3: The old tender ankle, yard work, grocery shopping.
2: Wow.
3: Back tax is going to be the true test on that one. But
4: good luck to you on that.
3: Not that I mean, you know, blood donating, I do regularly. Mm-hmm. I'm a blood donor.
2: That's good.
3: It is good. And that's a little bit of pain.
4: Sure.
3: Not so much, I don't think, the actual, but all the stuff they do ahead of time, pricking the finger and the ear. When they do the ear, I don't like that when they do that.
5: They're messing with you.
6: They've never done my ear.
3: Yeah, I think so. They never like try to draw blood from your
4: ear. Maybe they're tagging your ear and you don't know.
3: They might be tagging me.
2: Did you ever get that blood donor high?
4: After about 7 pints.
2: The coach used to talk about it.
3: Uh-huh. Hey, I kind of feel like I have to apologize for starting to say something that I about donating blood. I didn't want to act like that wasn't a good thing to do.
2: No, it's a great thing to do.
3: Because
2: I know you are in fact an active blood donor. I've seen you several times because you've walked in here with the Band-Aid on several occasions.
3: I really?
2: Oh yes.
3: Oh okay. Well, that's just for show, I guess. But the only reason I don't know about going back as often as that questionnaire gets pretty tedious to have to hear that every single time. They have like
2: when you donate blood, you mean?
3: Yeah. When you donate blood, they ask the nurse asks these questions. They're like probably 115 questions now.
6: Really?
3: And the same ones every time, I think.
6: Yeah. Don't they keep you in a database?
3: And I'm thinking, I'm just thinking, you know, 57 days later, nothing's changed. If I end up taking a trip to Africa, getting involved in a male prostitution ring and doing some horse, I'll let you guys know. But right now, just put me in your file. And I mean, it was tedious to the point where just to break the monotony, I just, you know, tried to break the sheet. Question 75 was... Mm-hmm. Have you ever paid for sex?
2: Mm-hmm.
3: And I said, are you coming on to me? And which she did not find funny.
4: No, I guess not.
3: And I don't really think she tried to find a vein after that either.
4: Yeah.
3: So.
2: Hey, here's something interesting in the news. One of my favorite countries, India, where they've obviously totally got it together. An Indian man carrying his elderly mother on a 17-year pilgrimage from there.
5: Oh, I had this yesterday, but it was kind of... I even thought it was depressing, so I didn't.
4: He carried her for 17 years?
5: Yeah, he's got her. He has a log, I guess, across his back. Mm-hmm. On one side it is his mom, and there's a counterweight on the other side. And he's been walking for thousands of miles with her.
2: Yeah.
6: Where's he going?
5: Walking.
4: He should have gotten there by now.
5: Right. I want to say like 3,000 and some miles.
2: Yeah, you're right, Chick.
6: Why?
2: Yeah. His name is Kailash Giri.
4: Dumas.
2: Brock Makare.
5: Giant Dumas.
2: This guy's a go-getter.
4: Yeah, I guess.
2: You're right, exactly, Chick. He carries his mother on one side of the log and her belongings in another on a basket.
5: There you go, her belongings.
2: Hmm. He's 32 years old. He's covered an estimated 3,750 miles.
4: In 17 years?
2: Yeah.
5: But to be honest.
2: He's carrying his mother on a holy expedition. He says it's the will of God.
5: Uh-huh. She's kind of tiny. I mean, she's Christie's size. It would be a problem, but it's not like it's, you know, the mom from Good Times.
2: It's the will of God, Bob. It's India. You know, you don't see a lot of big porky people.
3: Breaking my back, Florida.
2: I'm tired of carrying you.
4: Did they reach?
2: And, you know, of course, you know his mom's over in the back. Are we there yet?
5: Yeah, sure.
2: Are we there yet?
4: Complain.
2: Are we there yet? It's the will of God. What is their God over there? What do they think? Is this like Alan Funt and Can't? What if we asked a man?
5: We thought it would be fun.
2: To carry his mother around for 17 years. Did they reach their destination?
6: Do they have a destination? Or are they just continuing to carry?
4: Are they wandering around the desert for 40 years?
2: Maybe they'll end up at Planned Parenthood and do their country a little good. Maybe get rid of both of them. I don't know. That's sad. Yeah, they're really helping society.
6: A little rough.
2: Too bad. A religious leader in Kuwait has criticized the country's television for showing women at the Olympics in revealing and indecent dress. Again, this is the problem.
4: Must be the volleyball.
2: This is the problem with the Olympics, Chick. You want to handle this for me? Too many
5: foreigners.
2: That's the problem with the Olympics.
5: If it were an American-only competition, then we'd have something.
2: This requires a pencil. This guy's first name. Chris, do you want to write this down and try to pronounce
4: it?
2: All
4: right, go ahead. Write it down. Spell it.
2: A-W-A-A-D.
4: A-W-A-A-D.
2: His name? A-Wad. Is that what it is?
4: A-Wad.
7: A-Wad. He made a lot of money, didn't he?
4: A-Wad. He plays for
7: the Yankees. He is really special. I love A-Wad.
4: I love A-Wad.
2: A-Wad Barad El Anizi.
4: Uh-huh.
2: Labeled television coverage of females in the Athens game. Shameless and undignified. 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
6: I don't know.
2: Now, Dave, you missed this before. There's a cultural center in Amsterdam.
3: Oh, yeah?
2: That has installed sensors in the toilets that talk.
3: Mm-hmm.
2: And they actually tell toilet users...
4: when to get off.
2: If they've been there too long.
5: Really? I beg your pardon.
6: When to get up, Bob.
4: When to get up is what I should have said.
5: There's nothing. For me, if you're telling me, I lose my concentration.
4: My mistake.
5: I like to just...
4: words are funny, you know that?
5: I like to just let it happen.
2: Yeah, me too.
5: Yeah. Sometimes it's all right.
2: But okay. You saw the story, Christy. The toilets actually speak to you.
6: Yeah.
2: So you sit down.
4: Oh, I thought it just was like a little alarm.
2: No, mm-hmm. This is a different version of the story.
8: Hello, is your toilet speaking.
2: I think it would talk more like that computer in 2001. Hi.
9: Hello, Dave.
2: Hello, Dave. Dave, how about a courtesy flush for me, Dave?
4: This is Mr. Potts.
2: Have you finished that magazine yet, Dave? Dave, I've been here all day, and I got to tell you, this may be a record. It's certainly your personal best.
6: You know, this is a job you would love to have. You would love that.
2: Okay, I'm sorry. Yeah, a lot of foreign countries today.
9: Are you going to touch your naughty place? Are you going to get down to business, Dave?
2: Come on, let's go. Dave. There's a line, Dave. And occasionally it would
4: These are public restrooms, I'm gathering.
2: Then it would be, Dave? Dave? Dave, you better go to a doctor, Dave. We have an issue, Dave.
4: Wow.
2: Okay, well.
4: These are public toilets?
2: Yeah.
4: Okay.
2: It's in Amsterdam, of all places. Anyway, speaking of Dave's, comedian Dave Dugan is here with us.
4: Hey, Dave.
2: Dave, what haven't we covered? You're a dad. You've got two young kids. You're

0: I saw this low-carb sandwich. It did say sandwich advertised.
1: Right.
0: I grab that, get in the car. I'm going 75 miles down down the interstate, reach down and for my sandwich that I was starved for. And there, I thought, oh, my God, they forgot to put on the upper bun. And then reached a little further, and there's no lower bun either. But I'm so hungry, I pick it up, eating it, even speeding down the interstate with condiments dripping down my arm.
1: Right.
0: And,
1: yeah.
0: And I remember thinking this, I think I said it out loud, I'm not real sure. I was in the car by myself, but I think I said, oh, God, why is this happening?
1: And that's not good.
0: Same thing usually any actress says when she finds out her leading man's going to be Mickey Rourke. But
2: is Mickey Rourke still working?
1: Is he still around?
3: Yeah, he's still around.
4: He's still around.
0: Well, I'm not showering, was what I heard. But, and if the guy across from me that was pulling, there was like a guy in the next lane, and if he'd seen what I was mouthing, then it was, you know, help me. Which, of course, you're not going to help when they see a guy
1: with ketchup
0: and pickle running down his arm.
4: Right.
0: You know, they don't even wave bye-bye. But the, you know, I think that same people came with this low-carb scam, if I can call it a scam. Same people invented that salad in a cup. Remember that salad in a cup thing? I bet you guys were sitting around sometimes thinking, hey, how can I get my lettuce more soggy and wilty? Why don't you shove that in a cup for me? I bet that'd do the trick. I remember the first time I had a salad in a cup, I was at a drive-thru, and I was so hungry, I just pulled over, still in their parking lot. It's a very hot day, I have the windows down, and trying to eat the salad in a cup. You know, it's not for human consumption, but you know who likes the salad in a cup?
4: Who?
0: Yellow Jackets. not only is it not tasty, now I got to wear a beekeeper's outfit to eat the damn thing. But I try everything once.
1: Really? Everyone should, I think.
0: Well, I don't know. I'm not a risk taker, but I hate it when I'm going through a drive-thru and in a good mood usually, and then somebody's real rude on the other side of that speaker. You can hardly hear them on anyway. You know?
1: Yeah.
0: It's
1: mm-hmm.
0: not necessary just because I want something special ordered. And anyway, when they're rude like that, that's when I like to play what I call the hot coin game. On a hot sunny day, I have a lot of coins in the dash of my car. Yeah. That's where I put them, and they get piping hot. And that's how you pay for that's sweet revenge. Sometimes I think they're tipped off, and they see they're being handed exact change by a guy wearing an oven mitt.
2: I was wondering how you did that, actually.
1: Yeah, maybe a hot dog tongs.
2: Yeah, maybe put that one on top of a big stack of coins. So
4: never been
2: Mickey Rourke. I can't believe you brought Mickey Rourke up. Did you meet him while donating blood? How did that happen?
0: Where did you bump into Mickey?
2: Is he still making movies? I haven't seen.
0: I don't know.
3: I think he was in Once Upon a Time in Mexico with Johnny Depp and Antonio Banderas. Mm.
2: Great actor. I just haven't seen him in a long time. Mm-hmm. He's in one of my favorite movies.
3: He's carrying a dog.
4: 9.5 weeks.
2: Yeah, Body Heat.
1: Body Heat.
2: He's great in that. Oh yeah. Dave Dugan is our guest. And Dave was the body double for William Hurt in Body Heat. Not a lot of people know that.
0: Yeah, right. He's speaking of casting choices, because he was the mechanic, wasn't he, in Body Heat?
2: Yeah.
0: Uh-huh. I remember, I hadn't seen that in a while, but earlier in the summer, and I don't know if you talked about this already, but I couldn't believe this casting choice. Tom Selleck as Dwight Eisenhower.
3: It was a TV movie. Yeah.
0: Did you already know about that, or...
2: Yeah.
1: No,
3: I don't think we talked about
1: Tom Selleck as Dwight.
2: Tom's been our guest.
0: I mean, I guess he shaved his head back, or you know, shaved it down to that cropped, Dwight look. But I just can't see him in that part.
1: I can't either.
0: You know, Ike P.I. right after a very powerful hack.
2: Now you kind of model yourself after Tom Selleck. You kind of wear the Hawaiian shirt.
1: He doesn't model himself after Selleck.
2: I think absolutely. Whenever I see you, I think Tom Selleck as a radio person.
0: I understand that if Kirstie Alley could have dropped a couple of pounds, she was going to play Mamie, but she lost out on another role there.
1: Damn.
0: This shirt was picked out by my father-in-law. I don't mind saying, picking out most of my clothes these days.
4: Really?
1: He is.
0: Yeah. I know that sounds odd and weird.
1: It does sound very odd.
0: Yeah. But for some reason, he thinks he knows what I like, and he does know what I like. And I don't have to. It's very lazy. I just like kind of sit back and wait for
1: packages.
0: Next clothing.
2: Are these presents that he gives you, or do you go out
0: They're
2: shopping?
0: Not even
2: with
0: like
2: him?
0: A gift. It's just sort of. I mean, it's not
1: they
0: like a gift for an occasion. He just brings them.
4: He likes to shop
0: to his wife, my mother-in-law, and she gives them to me.
3: Do you call him Dad, or
2: does he hold your hand when you go to stores together?
0: I call him Bob Mackey.
4: A lot of guys like to shop. That's
0: Mackey.
4: Interesting.
0: Yeah, I don't.
1: He's out and about, he'll just say, "Oh, there's a shirt for Dave," and he'll send it to you.
0: Huh. Yep, that's exactly what happens.
1: And he must really like you.
0: And I like him too. And but not again. It's not in a weird way.
1: he's sending you clothes.
0: He's already going.
3: You know, there's no such thing.

0: is a free shirt.
1: So, you
2: know, that's
1: that.
2: Weird. That. You probably shouldn't have brought that up.
3: Really?
4: Why?
2: No.
0: Why? That's not. It's just
2: that's no. weird.
0: It's an act of kindness.
4: Sure, it is.
0: That's the way I take
4: an
0: it.
4: An act of kindness.
0: And okay. It's saving me from shopping, which I hate doing.
4: Oh, me too.
0: And my wife. That's where we really don't, quite
2: gel.
0: See the same. Yeah, I guess so. I mean, I think we're the perfect match because uh-huh. She does love to shop, and I love to steal, which is
4: handy.
0: Oh, those are lovely shoes. Got them.
3: Check.
0: What an interesting fragrance that is. You can sniff it in the car all the way home. It's this place is getting hot.
5: Comedian Dave Dugan is our guest. We're going to take a break. 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
1: Oh, yeah. Yeah.
2: You just ruined it.
3: Welcome back to the Bob and Tom Show. I was just making this observation. You never see on TV news where the crew gets upset with each other and
4: but during a commercial break.
3: Yeah, but you never see, they never come back and go, well, now we go to our beautiful weather gal, Christy Lee. Christy, do you have the weather?
1: Nope.
3: Well, okay. Well,
1: not
3: somebody's a bitch
5: not
3: today.
1: Speaking to either of
5: don't
1: you.
5: Don't pull out the B word,
1: Bob,
5: dude.
1: And I.
3: I'm just saying,
1: friends.
3: you never see that on TV. Bob's the one who was helping Chick do the thing about the pigs.
5: He made the sound first.
3: Was I was the one saying, stop discussing this with all these people.
1: If you keep
3: talking about it, they're going to start doing what they're doing to you, and they make you angry and sad and angry and mad. And you start crying, and then I get blamed.
1: Well,
3: you have no idea the stuff I did to protect you. Do you realize that yes. Do you want an example?
1: Yes.
3: Okay, hang on one second.
1: No, can't wait. No, I don't.
3: No, hang on. I'm going to give an example.
1: No.
3: I received this from someone on our staff.
5: What? Oh, Lord.
3: We have a professionally built stripper pole in the warehouse in Cincinnati.
4: Mm-hmm.
5: What?
3: It was built for, I won't say who, they decided it would be in poor taste to install it in their studio. Gee, you think?
4: Mm-hmm.
3: I'm the one that said, no, we're not going to put a stripper pole in our studio.
1: Why do we need a stripper pole?
4: We could extend the pole from the camera.
5: VIP camera. Yeah.
4: That looks like a well-anchored pole.
3: I think installing a stripper pole would be actionable. I think you could go straight from your lawyer's office.
4: First of all, here's your problem, Tom. You're calling it a stripper pole.
5: Right.
1: It's a fireman's pole.
3: There's nowhere to go up, come down, or go up from.
4: Bring it right down.
1: We could take some panels out of the ceiling.
3: Whose side are you on?
5: I'd say we ran out of. We could tell people we ran out of money with the fire pole, and it only goes to the floor.
4: Yeah.
3: So you've got a fire pole that goes from the ceiling to your floor. There's no upstairs, no downstairs.
5: Here we go.
3: You're going to have trouble in a court of law.
5: This guy, Chris, is an idea man. It's exercise equipment.
1: There you go.
4: Well, you know, there are pole dancing championships throughout the world now.
1: There are pole dancing classes.
3: Hasn't that fad faded away?
1: I could get certified in it and teach some classes.
3: Whose side are you on? Now I'm trying to say that.
4: Are you going to shut up? Would you just shut up? If she wants to moonlight as a pole dancer, that's her prerogative. You
1: know, no, I would not be a pole dancer.
5: In all the years I've sat here, I've never heard Bob say to Tom, "Will you just shut up? Shut up? Will you just shut up?" It's a great day.
4: It is a good day.
1: I cannot be a pole dancer. I'm too old for that. But
5: did you hear that? Shut up! Will you just shut up?
3: Christy, you're supposed to be here doing the news. I think in a court of law, the judge
1: would.
3: Hey, could I talk? A judge would say, I think putting in a stripper pole is kind of a sexist.
1: Well, you didn't say it was specifically for me. Maybe it's for our guests. Maybe we have guests who wanted to get
5: I'll
1: on
5: climb up
4: you
5: on
4: just
5: that.
4: Say, hey, we installed a pole in the studio.
5: Hey, I'll climb up on that pole, show you where my daddy lives. Oh, let's do this
1: God.
5: Thing.
1: Oh, that would be.
4: Boy, somebody's going to break a leg.
5: Do you ever see a stripper with a bad knee?
4: No.
1: You ever been in a bar that has a stripper pole in it for entertainment purposes only?
5: I have not.
1: I mean, like a regular bar.
4: A regular bar? No. I've been into a few bars that have.
1: Have you ever seen the girls who get really inebriated and think they can perform on the?
3: Sounds like you have. What happened?
5: There's a lot of falling. I'm guessing.
1: I did not do it, but I witnessed some very inappropriate. It was not pretty. There are girls who think they can do that and then can't. Mm-hmm.
3: No, Christy, this is getting like one of those Donald Sterling apologies. The more you talk, the worse it's getting.
1: Why? I was at a bar in Louisville and saw some girl dancing on a pole.
3: What was her name?
1: I don't know. I didn't know the girl.
5: Oh, my goodness. I'm just being told there are many, many stripper pole falls on YouTube.
1: Oh, sure.
4: Oh, I'm sure there are.
1: You guys, I'm not kidding. This is a big, big bars, you know, like that have the... the Bronco thing, you know,
5: the mechanical bull.
1: Mm-hmm. A lot of them not only have the mechanical bull, they also have the stripper pole.
6: At Gillies.
1: Yeah. So these.
6: Show me your Gillies. It's Gillies.
1: Yeah, it's a nightclub.
6: Mm-hmm.
3: Okay.
6: I'm Mickey Gilly.
5: Is he still alive?
3: Here I was trying
4: to
3: protect you by.
1: Well, thank you for your protection, but I'm not worried about you putting a stripper pole in here.
5: Girl falls off stripper pole.
3: A lot of videos.
5: Here, hang on. Oh. And she's got her head back, and she's holding it. She's flipping over, and bam. Wham!
1: Are these professional girls, or are these girls in bars?
5: Like her legs are numb. Mm-hmm. No,
3: oh, good. Just, now we're going to now we're going to
5: it looks just
3: spine-crushing
5: like,
3: injury. There's a lot of comedy there. Oh, so, please continue.
4: What else you got?
5: Pole dancing queen falls hard.
4: Mm.
1: No, that's not my point. Never mind.
3: Could you do the story about the guy?
1: Yes.
3: That did, this is a classic stunt. The guy doesn't do it right.
1: In Seattle, Washington, a man was booked into the King County Jail for, there's King again, investigation of reckless burning after he allegedly was caught burning a bag of his own poop behind the Seattle Police Department's East Precinct.
3: Now, you know, you're supposed to use dog poop, A. B, you're supposed to put it by the front door, set it on fire, and then what do you do, Bob?
4: Ring the bell.
3: You ring the doorbell. Mm-hmm. Everyone knows how you do that.
1: So it's an ABC problem, right?
3: And he did it wrong.
1: The 31-year-old allegedly torched his feces in a paper bag Sunday morning in an alley.
3: You're not supposed to use your own, and you're not supposed to do it in the back.
1: Behind the precinct, when officers went over to investigate, the blaze, which was about 3 feet high and from trash bins stuffed with trash and paper, was quickly extinguished. The man admitted to starting the fire and told police he had taken a poop and was trying to burn the poop away, according to KOMO.
5: They're on your side.
1: The man also claimed he was unaware it was illegal to burn bags of feces behind police stations.
3: I don't think they have.
5: I think that goes without saying.
3: I don't think they have it specifically spelled out in the Seattle City Code, but I'm guessing they can find a law that violates.
1: Oh, that sure made me laugh.
3: Mm-hmm. Again, it's supposed to be dog poop. It's always the front door. You set it on fire, ring the doorbell.
1: You did that as a kid, didn't you?
3: It's Christy. It's one of those standards. It's in the Boy Scout manual.
1: I never did it, Bob. Did you
3: have to do
1: that
3: to become
4: an
3: Eagle
4: Scout?
3: Well,
4: you know, we did it, but we did it when
3: it was Halloween.
4: Jimmy's parents weren't home, and Jimmy was home.
1: Oh, so you did it to your friend.
4: Yes.
3: See, the joke
4: is, of course, he's supposed to come out and start stomping it out.
3: Yeah, that's the joke. See, Christy, you come out, it's on fire.
1: See, I wondered what the whole
3: point. You start stomping, and you're getting
4: hot stuff all over your
3: shoes. No, not just any dog poop.
1: This makes him.
3: It's such a classic.
5: These are the times of the show I enjoy the most. Bob telling Tom to shut up, will you just shut up? And him laughing uncontrollably.
1: Over feces. Again.
4: Yes, one more time.
3: Don't you see how all these years you never realized that was the punchline to that gag?
1: No, I never understood why anybody would do that.
3: It's a classic.
1: I never understood
5: that. If you think about it, it's a pretty good trick because almost everybody sees flames on there, and they're going to try to stomp it out matter what.
3: And there's a couple keys. You have to use paper, not plastic.
4: Mm-hmm.
1: Well, of course.
3: Oh, no, some people are too stupid. This guy did it in the back, didn't ring the bell, did everything wrong.
5: I don't know if you...
1: Well, plastic burn like that? I don't think it would burn.
3: No, that's going to ruin the odor. You're going to have too much of a petroleum scent. You want to keep the original
4: plastic
3: baking
4: just melts
3: poop.
4: Anyhow. It doesn't
1: that's what I thought.
4: Catch on fire.
5: Yeah, but that and the melted plastic and the poo will stick to your shoe, right?
3: It doesn't have that.
1: If you ruined my
3: feel.
1: Good pair of shoes, I'd be so mad.
3: It's like the difference between receiving a handwritten note and an email. Something about a classic handwritten
5: subtle
3: note.
5: Subtle distinction.
1: Yes.
3: You know, someone took the time and trouble to sit down, get paper.
1: So what you're
3: stamp.
1: Saying is it's classier for you to use a paper bag.
3: Paper bag and
1: don't
3: dog
1: insult,
3: poop, yeah.
1: Don't insult your victim
3: by doing it with
1: plastic.
3: Your own feces in a plastic bag. That's just cheesy.
4: Or one of those canvas bags.
3: You know, Christy, I have standards,
1: of course
3: as you know.
1: Of course
4: well,
1: you do.
4: Sure you do.
1: Yeah.
3: This is the one, once again, the benefits of a classical education.
1: Mm-hmm. Oh, yeah, rub it in.
3: This is how I was
1: college
3: taught.
1: College boy.
3: This is how I was taught. I'm sorry. Christy Lee is at the news desk. What do you got?
1: I was talking about this lady named Pam Jones who was surprised by an intruder in her backyard
3: swimming
1: pool.
3: Well, tell us about
1: remember?
3: It when we come back.
5: Me. Oh, Jesus. Me and Pam Jones.
1: That's Mrs. It's Jones. That's Jones, different. Jones, well, she could be a Mrs. Jones.
3: You
1: got to
3: do it with
1: know.
3: A lisp. Me and Mrs. Jones.
4: Did you say Mrs.?
3: Mrs.
5: Hang on.
1: Well, that's
5: Tom,
1: how it actually is.
4: Shut up.
5: Shut up. Shut up. Will
4: just
5: you just shut up?
4: Shut up.
3: Mrs.
1: Where is that? I want that on my button bar.
5: We need that as a new t-shirt.
4: Oh, my God.
5: Quote, shut up, will you just shut up, Bob.
1: I love that.
4: Well, no, you would say Tom.
5: No, it would say Tom. Shut up. Oh, Tom. Tom, quote, close quote, dot, dot, dot,
1: I love
5: Bob.
1: That Bob gotcha. Has given up. I
3: what
1: love
3: was the?
4: I have given up. I'm just sitting here waiting for the waiting for my time to
5: waiting
4: go by.
5: Waiting for the bus.
4: Bus!
3: There's the bus.
5: He's just marking down the days.
4: Oh, my goodness.
3: I'm sorry. So when we come back,
4: once... I've had some more fun today.
5: Assault no, isn't that crazy?
1: Most of it off air, too.
4: Oh, yes. We're coming back.
3: Oh, man. There's going to
4: be... Did you just do what I thought you did?
5: No.
4: Okay.
5: No.
3: Do you have a body bag in your car? Because you're going to need one.
4: I do have one.
3: By the way, XL.
1: Hey, the godfather of ecstasy's died.
4: Oh, that's too bad.
5: Huh.
4: Oh. He's finally in a...
1: He's in ecstasy.
5: Yeah, ecstasy.
3: You never know.
5: That's ecstasy.
3: Well, never know.
1: We'll talk about that when we come back, along with our intruder in the pool.
5: You know what hell is, don't you, Tom?
1: This show?
5: repetition.
4: Over and over.
5: Yeah.
3: We'll be right back. This is the Bob and Tom Show.
0: If you're laughing, it's the Bob and Tom Show. If you're not, it's those other guys.
7: Ladies and gentlemen, Bob and Tom.
8: I think my kids would really enjoy these nuggets.
9: Okay.
8: Yeah.
9: Yeah.
8: They would definitely be a fan.
10: Can you make them dinosaur shapes next time?
9: Yes, yeah. I'll work on it. I will. I'll
1: little
9: work on
1: cookie cutters.
9: Oh, no. Yes.
5: Yeah. Do like a star or a half moon.
9: Yeah.
11: Dinosaurs. I want dino.
5: Not the mama. 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
10: 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Actually, that might be...
9: We kind of like that.
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16: PM. Hi, excuse me. I'm having a dinner party and I've run out of coffee. Might I borrow some?
17: Sure. Here you go.
16: A few minutes later. Excuse me. Could I trouble you again for some more coffee?
17: I just gave you some 10 minutes ago.
16: I know, but my guests are really big coffee drinkers.
17: Okay, here you go.
16: Thanks. Do you mind if I ask you a question?
17: What?
16: Do you live here alone?
17: Yeah, why?
16: Shortly thereafter...
17: You again?
16: I need more coffee.
17: It's impossible.
16: Okay, but it is possible that you want me.
17: No. Good night.
16: 2 minutes after that.
17: Go away.
16: Stalker's Choice Coffee. The coffee is so good, he'll come back again and again and again.
11: More coffee.
17: Go away.
11: Coffee.
17: I'm going to call the police.
11: You want it so bad.
17: I'm calling 911.
11: You want it so bad.
16: Stalker's Choice Coffee. Share some with a neighbor. Stalker's Choice. It's what obsessive compulsive relationships are made of.
18: Can I say something about driving on the highway, first of all?
3: Sure, yeah.
18: People got to focus. It's scary out there.
3: Amen.
18: Mm-hmm. I was on the highway. A guy next to me is texting while he's driving.
3: Mm-hmm.
18: I'm like, look at this son of a... And then I hit a car. So I think
4: wow, it's dangerous.
18: I think he won that round.
5: Uh-huh. Game, set, match, yeah.
3: Accident next to me, LOL.
5: Mm-hmm. Exactly. OMG.
1: Uh-huh. How can you text and drive?
5: WTF.
18: No, I see it all the time.
1: I can barely see the letters anyway.
4: I drove by a lady with a book open on her steering wheel.
1: Reading.
4: And eating a pizza. Tell me. Wait a minute.
5: You know what?
4: Pizza.
3: Dave Cooperman is here with us.
19: How are you?
20: I'm great.
3: Good. Dave, a young guy, young comedian, good-looking guy, married man, I understand.
20: I am.
3: How's
20: I
3: that
20: am.
3: Going?
20: Right now, we're working on having kids and stuff. And,
3: cool.
20: But we're having some trouble, you know, and she's blaming me because she's not getting pregnant. And I'm like, honey, you realize we actually have to have sex, okay? Screwing with my head will not make you pregnant. How many times? So we're thinking about, you know, we're talking about kids. Even naming a kid is a challenge if we have one, you know. I want my kid to know he's both Jewish and Chinese. The best I've come up with so far is cha-ching. Maybe lump sum.
21: Well, actually, I'm doing a CNN interview with Tanner, or else I'd go with him. Do Larry King. First time. I'm very excited. Yeah, I just want him to go, Saskatchewan, hello! Can you turn down the electric blanket? I can't turn off the fan above the oven. I go, you know what I'm going to do, Larry? We're going to try to get your shoulders a little higher. Can you do that?
11: Why are my suspenders so tight?
21: Because they don't go around your... Larry, see, if you let him go, the shoulders will do that. You won't look like you look like a vulture in heat.
11: Muncie, hello. Question for the skinhead.
3: Jim Gaffigan joins us in the studio. Jim is a veteran comedian and actor, famous for a couple of oddball appearances on Sex and the City.
2: But I am an actor and a comedian, but I'll tell you guys, I wish I was a film director just in everyday life, so when someone was telling me a boring story, I could just go, and cut. I didn't finish.
4: We got it. That's a wrap. And cut.
2: When you think about it, that would come in handy. You come home late. God, your wife's like, where the hell were you? And cut. All right, let's try it again. This time you don't care where I was. In fact, you're happy to see me. Let's try it topless. Action.
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0: 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Yeah, Greta gonna churn some butter. 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
1: Though the parson thinks it's vile, it's a barn to be wild.

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1: Ja, Graber.
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1: No, Graber. What is black and white and red all over?
0: Barry with your sunburn.
2: That's funny.
0: Hey, you know what you get when you cross a mule into a Mennonite?
1: No, Graber. What do you get?
0: A mule who's going to burn in hell.
2: Oh, good one, Graber.
0: Hey, you know how many Mennonites it takes to fertilize a cornfield?
1: No, Graber. How many?
0: Well, two if you spread them thin.
2: You're killing me.
0: Hey, you know how many Mennonites it takes to make love to Barry's wife?
1: No, Graber. How many?
0: Well, last night it took five.
2: Hey, wait a minute.
3: Get your horses running.
4: Yellow Pest.

0: fire all of the others at once. 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
1: Though the parson thinks it's vile, it's a barn to be wild. If we do it right,

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1: Do you know Vi Graber is just like my outhouse?
2: Fodget Berry.
0: No, Barry, Vi is Graber just like your outhouse?
1: Well, they are both full of
2: Barry!
1: Well, Graber, you said those nasty things about my vibe.
2: Yeah, you're right. I was just kidding.
1: All right, well, that's better.
2: Yeah, it was only 4 Mennonites.
1: Well, okay, then.
2: Hey, now, wait a minute.
3: Bob and Tom. Well-meaning, but...
4: Yeah, they're all messed up.
3: More than slightly confused.
5: It's great to be here. We got a surprise coming in a matter of moments.
6: Surprise!
5: You guys don't think I have surprises. I've got a surprise.
7: Puppets?
5: It's not the puppets, but thanks for bringing that up.
6: What about the Etsy surprise?
7: Yeah, where's that?
6: I get somebody every day on Twitter asking
5: The Etsy
6: that.
5: Surprise is going to be... what's the word I'm looking for? Light payoff.
6: And if that's coming from you, that's saying a lot.
7: All right.
5: But it's going to be a tremendous amount of work.
7: Oh, even better.
6: For Eddie.
7: For a light payoff.
5: Well, Eddie, our engineer, is going to have to do, yeah, it's actually quite a bit of work for Eddie.
6: I love how you give him the title of engineer and make him grill.
7: By the way, when I was coming in this morning, my front left tire says it's a little low. I'm at 27 PSI
6: right?
7: when I should be at
6: 30.
7: Can Eddie
6: can take that and get it fixed.
7: Sure. No, not take it, but does he have a compressor here?
6: Yeah, he might, yeah.
7: Eddie, if you're listening, please do that.
5: He does. The point is...
6: He took my car one day.
5: The point is, the puppets are done. They'll be debuted when the time is right.
6: All right.
5: I had puppets made of all you guys.
7: I can't wait.
6: Did you have one made of yourself?
5: Yeah.
6: Okay.
5: Yeah. They're hilarious. They are so perfect, but awesome. I don't want to debut them until I'm ready.
8: They're not flattering.
6: What are we going to do with them?
5: Have you seen them?
7: No.
5: Okay. The other thing is you're asking about the Etsy thing. I bought something on Etsy. It's the first time I've ever bought anything, but it's for this stunt. But it does involve some complicated electronics.
7: Okay.
5: And we'll be getting to that sometime down the
9: road. Have you bought anything else on Etsy?
5: No.
9: You haven't?
6: No. I bought a lot of stuff
9: like a little
6: on Etsy.
9: Fake surfboard says Etsy. Live, Laugh, Love on it.
5: No.
9: They got a lot of fun stuff
6: They have
9: there.
6: A lot of fun
5: yeah,
6: stuff.
5: I was trying to find something very obscure, and I went to a bunch of different sources about it. Now, what's happening right now is this is one of the things that's a nice payoff. I'm very happy. We had a winner a couple weeks ago.
6: Yes.
5: In our big contest, the Bob and Tom Pigskin Pick'em.
7: Oh, my.
5: Our winner was Dwayne Beckowitz. And Dwayne is from Madison, Wisconsin.
7: Oh, yeah, the nurse, the phlebotomist?
6: Yes.
5: Yeah, exactly. And we had a news story, and I've got it right here, about the butcher in Wisconsin who created candy corn bratwurst. You guys all thought, oh, this is going to be awful. I thought it sounded pretty good. It was created by Justin Strassman, the meat manager at the Jennifer Street Market. So when we were talking with Dwayne, I said, hey, can you head over there and get us some of these? I'd like to try one. And in the food world, this is considered what? The savory meets the sweet?
7: That's right.
6: Mm-hmm.
5: So Dwayne sent us these.
7: By Jove, if he didn't.
5: And we have Alzi and Eddie apparently have prepared these.
7: Look at these.
6: Yeah.
5: And so we're going to try them right now. Once again,
8: nice
5: these
8: pretzel
5: are
8: pretzel
6: rolls. On too. A pretzel roll, right?
5: Yeah. Dwayne writes, I included pretzel and pretzel buns. This is at the recommendation of the folks that created these.
7: Now, I'm going to take my first bite pretzel bun free. I just want to try the brat and the candy corn.
5: Okay. And these are, I believe they're cooked in beer, I think. So
9: that's
5: go
9: smart.
5: Ahead. And Josh is chewing right now.
8: And, delicious.
5: Is it delicious?
8: Mm-hmm.
9: Really? Can you taste the candy corn element?
8: No.
5: Well, can you see the candy corn in yours?
6: No.
5: Okay. Well, I mean, I'm sure they're in there. That was sort of the whole point of this.
7: I think you sent us the wrong ones. you can taste the sweetness of the candy corn, of course.
5: We also sent a box of candy for Christy.
9: There's candy corn in this?
5: Yeah, apparently there's
9: candy corn. My goodness. This is delicious. I can't taste it at all.
5: Okay. Well, I'm going to have to try mine in a minute because we can't have everybody in here chewing at the same
7: time. No, it's really terrific.
9: Yeah. Ace, I think it's really fun to taste.
6: It is really good.
7: Yeah.
5: Oh, no, he's chewing. This is why you don't eat on
6: you
5: the radio.
6: You can taste the sweet, but it doesn't taste like candy corn.
7: It's real tasty.
5: Speaking of sweet, Dwayne was kind enough to send Christy a box of candy.
6: And they're little shaped like Wisconsin.
5: Oh, that's cool.
6: Thank you, Dwayne.
7: And he sent Bucky Badger pretzel sticks, which I will be taking. I don't know who they're for.
5: I'm glad they're shaped like Wisconsin. If they were shaped like Hawaii, it'd be like Dippin' Dots.
6: James J. Chocolate Shop. Yum, yum.
5: Thank you very much. Congratulations to Justin for coming up with these.
7: They are very good.
5: They are? Okay, good.
6: Justin, his name's Dwayne.
5: No, Justin Strassman is the chef that invented
6: these.
5: Oh,
6: okay.
7: Yeah, well done, Justin.
6: Yes.
7: And Dwayne, thank you.
5: Christy Lee has more news for us. What have we missed?
6: A donkey that had been on the run for 4 months in Rhode Island has finally...
7: died.
6: ...been captured.
7: Oh.
6: The Valley Breeze reports owner Karen Lanoux had been trying to track down her lost donkey after it escaped in June.
7: Her lost donkey.
6: Yeah. Man said he spotted the donkey wandering around his property for about a week and a half, but it ran off each time he tried to catch it. He decided to leave a runway of hay, though, into his goat pen.
7: Yes.
6: That donkey took the bait. And Lanoux has not named the donkey yet, but is considering Traveling Jane or Runaround Sue.

0: Thank you, Dion. Run Around Sue, of course. She's a...
1: I love this song.
0: Oh, me too.
2: I mean, this got people on their feet at the
0: side. That's a great song. And then, when they did that one part, they go, oh.
1: Yes.
0: That's so nice.
3: What's that?
1: In the song. The guys, whole chorus goes, bro.
0: It's like a bunch of frat boys going, oh.
3: That's in that song right there?
1: Oh, yes.
0: Yeah, Run Around Sue. It's classic.
3: All right.
0: So in any event, they found a lot. We had more lost zebras and donkeys. And
3: everybody's trying to be somewhere else,
0: by the way, be very careful. I Googled donkey on the lamb.
3: Yes.
1: Oh, that's another.
0: You don't spell on the lamb, L-A-M-B?
1: You sure don't.
3: Well, of course
0: I'll tell you what, the depths of the internet, you Google donkey on the lamb, you're going to see stuff you can't unsee.
3: Oh,
1: you may
3: want
1: to throw your computer into a lake.
0: Yeah, that lamb, that lamb's not going to recover.
2: Clear history.
1: Indeed.
3: Speaking of computers, Facebook CEO Mark Zuckerberg has announced that his company is rebranding Facebook as Meta. The name change anticipates the brand's push toward its virtual reality vision for the future.
0: Blah, blah, blah.
3: Zuckerberg calls this the metaverse. I know how you love words like this. Meta and universe mixed together, metaverse.
0: Yeah, how much did they have to pay Ron Artest? Didn't Ron become...
4: Meta World Peace.
3: Meta World Peace.
4: That's what he goes by now, yeah.
0: What,
1: still?
0: 10 years
1: ago?
3: Yeah, he still does.
4: Yeah. And he is that Malice at the Palace doc, man, that guy has a beautiful soul.
3: I'll
4: that
3: tell
4: guy,
3: you what, that is one hell of a documentary
1: that name,
3: if you have not seen it.
1: Ron Artest is such a good name.
4: Mm-hmm. Oh, it's a strong name for sure.
1: Yeah.
0: But Ron's a good guy. Just the circumstances were really bad.
1: Right. I got you.
3: Exactly.
0: I've met Ron and
3: I've met Ron too.
0: So I'm wondering if Facebook had to buy the name Meta from somebody.
3: I don't know, but Zuckerberg described the metaverse as a virtual environment.
1: The Musil people can't be happy.
0: Well, that's no joke because they've started marketing it as Meta.
3: Have they really?
0: I'll go get you the box.
3: No, that's all right.
0: I got one.
3: I'm sure you do.
0: I'm totally serious.
1: They started marketing Metamucil as Meta.
0: Yeah, wow. The way the box is, or the jar.
1: You know, I never met a Musil I didn't like. Thank you very much.
0: Wow.
4: Take the day off, pal. That was killer. Come
0: so,
4: on.
0: I mean, the timing is... They've obviously been planning this for a long time.
1: Sure.
0: Right now, they're under fire. And
1: yes. Christy.
3: But we do need to clarify that the social media of Facebook is going to remain Facebook.
1: This is just their...
3: That's just their branding company for...
0: This is like Google becoming Alphabet and no one on Earth cares.
1: Yeah. Right. Alphabet owns Google. And yeah.
3: Right. And Facebook owns WhatsApp and Instagram.
1: And for the time being, we'll see.
3: Yeah.
0: I wonder if I'd just be very curious if they had to buy somebody out to get the name.
1: Possibly,
0: but you're right, Christy. It is a.
3: My girlfriend's name is Meta. Does that affect her? Maybe she should sue him.
0: No, I mean, if,
1: do it. Maybe she'll get a check for $10,000.
3: Yeah.
0: If you own something named Metaverse, ugh.
3: I don't know anybody named Metaverse.
0: Pat, I know that you're a big fan.
5: Yep.
0: Do you have a song about this?
5: Hello, Meta.
1: Oh.
5: Goodbye, Facebook. The big name change is gobbledygook. Zuckerberg is still my name-o. Here at Facebook, we spread lies. I'm not to blame-o. There's a lot of Facebook bashing. I don't care because of the checks I'm cashing. You'll all be talking about this Meta. Why Facebook still steals all your data. Just in case I forgot to mention... Facebook was not my own invention. The Winklevoss twins had the idea, but I squeezed them out like wicked diarrhea. Now there's a rumor Uncle Sammy will make me shrink down, sell Instagrammy. But I'm rich and none too frugal. When this is over, I'll own Amazon and Google.
1: Brilliant. Excellent.
4: That was incredible.
0: Hats off to the Alan great Sherman. Alan Sherman.
3: Uh-huh.
1: Well, he stole that tune.
3: Hello,
1: also.
3: Mother. Hello, Father.
0: That's an old classical
1: tune. Yeah.
0: You've heard that, haven't you?
3: Yeah, I'm sure I have. Yes, I have heard it.
0: What is that piece, Dean?
1: That is Beethoven's 19th...
5: Nervous Breakdown.
0: Oh, I'm sure I'm sure it's some greasy foreigner, but the point is...
4: Some greasy foreigner?
3: What?
4: Oh, my gosh. Ethnocentric and ignorant.
1: He means one of those old European guys with their mullet kind of... Why am I defending you?
0: We have Christy Lee talking about castration. And what have you got over
3: there? A German electrician is on trial for allegedly castrating men.
6: That's right.
3: On his kitchen table. German news agency DPA reported that after initially offering sexual services or sadomasochistic website, the 66-year-old allegedly expanded to performing castrations on his kitchen table, telling victims he was a trained medical professional.
6: I chop your balls.
3: The unnamed...
0: See, that really isn't the issue to me.
1: No.
0: I mean,
1: what is?
0: The issue is the guy that makes the decision. I think I want Wilhelm here to lop off my nuts.
1: This guy's just offering a service.
3: Right.
1: It's the people who are accepting that service.
3: The unnamed defendant told a regional court in Munich that he performed the procedures at the men's request.
6: I said to him, please.
0: That's the help shark joke.
4: Sure.
3: He said he had mutilated 8 men, but denied responsibility for the death of one, who died several days after his procedure.
1: My, oh my.
3: The man has been charged with serious and dangerous bodily harm and with murder.
0: Now, he did it on the kitchen table.
3: Yes, he did.
0: No, I mean, it'd be crass to do it on the dining room table.
1: Oh, sure.
0: You don't eat them till you cook them.
1: Yes, that's for dining only.
3: We had a similar story, a guy in Fort Wayne, remember, on the kitchen table,
0: yep.
3: Same thing.
1: This is rough.
3: Yeah.
4: Why is this happening? It makes no sense to
0: me. It's a very specific fetish, obviously, and it's kind of a one-off.
1: It sure is.
3: Well, yeah,
4: it's two off.
3: Thank you.
7: Bob and Tom, 24/7.
1: Jessica Alsman has joined us because we have sexy time with Allie Breen coming right up.
3: Yeah, we do.
1: Oscar's in here. I am Josh Arnold, and I'm in here speaking into this.
0: Clearly.
1: Mic. And there's Tom.
0: It'd be
1: Tom.
0: Weird if you weren't in here.
1: It would be.
3: Right.
0: Josh Arnold's voice, we've managed to isolate it using AI so we don't have to put up with him.
1: Hey, if I'm getting a check, that's okay by me.
0: Josh is fishing somewhere. I know we're actually here in the flesh. And speaking of flesh.
1: Oh, flesh all the mesh.
0: Oh, there she goes. She's the librarian, the hottest librarian in town.
3: Hair.
0: It's Allie Breen.
3: Nice.
8: Looking good, guys.
3: You look very nice today.
8: Yeah.
3: Not that you
8: going
3: don't always.
8: Going full librarian, exactly. Yes. I'm getting really used to these glasses. I think they're making my eyesight worse, though. Now I feel like I need them more than I did a week ago. So,
0: And are those progressive lenses?
8: Yes, that's exactly what
0: Much like American media. They see everything. They see everything through a progressive lens. Right, Rush? Okay,
1: I got them too. I love them.
8: They're great.
0: Yeah. What does that mean?
1: So they're essentially bifocals without the line.
4: Right.
1: They progress.
3: Lots of times they're trifocals. They're for distance,
1: yeah, you're
3: middle,
1: exactly right.
3: And then close up.
1: So if I can just look down and it's clear as day, and I can look up and see far and it's clear as day.
8: Yep. Wow. Same. That's exactly what I have.
0: Well, they're very sexy. We should.
8: Thank you.
0: They're kind of like gigantic black.
8: They are huge. Yeah.
0: But again, it's like the classic '60s movie with Jack Lemmon, where the librarian comes out, takes off her glasses, shakes her head, and turns into Jane Mansfield.
3: Oh,
0: my breasts need to be held. What?
8: I don't know if that's the right dialogue, but
1: I don't think that's how the script went.
6: The Dewey Decimal System turns me on, you stud.
1: Is it James Mansfield in that famous photo where Sophia Loren is?
0: Yes.
8: Yep.
4: She's just staring down.
1: Yeah. They're
4: about to fall out.
1: That's one of the greatest photos of all time.
4: Oh, it's brilliant.
0: Oh, yes. Well,
8: I think that she is the mom of Olivia on Law
1: she
8: and
1: is.
8: Order.
1: She is.
8: That's what I thought. I was that like, that's
1: correct.
8: So cool.
1: Yeah.
0: Now, it's time to begin the program we call Sexy Time here on the Bob and Tom Show. And the way it works is they send emails to Allie. You'll find Allie Breen, Allibreen, in the world of comedy and on the internet in a variety of social media platforms. What have we got, Allie?
8: Dear Allie, I had a vasectomy 4 years ago, and I just found Plan B in me and my wife's bathroom. I asked her why she had it and is she cheating on me? And she said, we have a daughter who will be 16 in 11 years and I'm worried about abortion laws. Should I believe her?
3: 11 years?
8: I know.
9: I mean, if she's lying, that's really elaborate.
3: That's a great line.
8: I know.
0: And don't those things expire?
3: I would think.
0: I don't know, but
3: man,
0: I mean.
3: And that is a great line.
1: And normally I say, you guys know me. Normally I say, hey, you asked, which is great. Trust what she's, give her the benefit of the doubt. This one is tough to say that to.
9: You wouldn't just keep it in your cabinet. You would take it, right, if you needed it.
0: Where was it again?
3: Like, well, yeah, but you have it in case you need
1: it.
3: Which
8: means she's probably sleeping with somebody, but there hasn't been a oops
0: that
8: moment,
0: or that
8: perhaps.
0: Or it's perfectly possible that vasectomy wouldn't take.
3: No.
1: I believe that
10: they're not 100%.
0: Any child whose name begins with a V was a result of a failed vasectomy.
10: Really? That is true. Yes.
0: That's Victoria's big secret.
8: If it was for that reason, though, they would have had a conversation. She would have been like, shouldn't we get this just in case that vasectomy?
4: Yeah. There's,
10: right. I mean, this is really thin.
9: Tom is like a bottle of 30, or I thought it was just like a one or two pack.
10: Yeah, you typically you buy one.
9: So then if she was going to use it, she would have already
8: found
9: used it.
8: A plan B in me and my wife's bathroom.
10: Right.
8: So I think it's just the one, but... But which also doesn't check out, because if it was for the future, you would probably get more than one. Maybe. I don't know.
0: Do they have a plan C and a plan D?
5: Plan C is leave town.
3: Plan D, you're a dad.
0: Very good. Let's move on, Allie.
10: That's rough, man.
0: Once again, you can reach Allie. Also, I should point this out. Allie is on OnlyFans at A-L-L-I-B. Alib.
8: Yes.
0: Okay, there you go.
8: Alib. Dear Allie, I've gone on 3 dates with this girl, and every time we go to dinner, she orders the most expensive thing on the menu and then takes maybe 4 bites of it, and she's done. She also will order a drink before she's finished with the last one, and if it comes before she's finished with that, she'll just trade it up. How do I deal with this without sounding cheap? I actually like her, but this is going to drive me crazy.
10: I would need to know if she is taking a doggy bag.
5: Yeah.
8: It doesn't sound like it because it probably wouldn't. Oh, no, you're right. Because still just the cost might anger him.
3: Yeah.
0: But you don't want to necessarily take one. What if you're planning on going to a movie?
10: No, I get that.
0: I hope you're roast beef.
10: But women will not eat.
3: They don't like to eat in front of.
10: Most women do not eat until they're full on a date is what I'm saying.
8: Right.
10: They will.
8: So.
10: Yeah.
8: She might pack it up.
10: If she packs it up and takes it, that's not that big of a deal.
9: But why couldn't she just order something light then? Mm-hmm. Instead of getting something really expensive, the drink thing, that's kind of weird.
0: Is she testing you?
9: Ooh, maybe.
5: What do you mean trade up the drink? I don't get that.
9: Like maybe half left, you still just drink another cocktail.
3: Instead of finishing it, you just take the new one and give the old one away.
5: You gotta finish.
3: Even though, I know.
5: What the hell are you thinking?
0: Yeah.
10: That's so funny, Gavin. I'm worried about the doggy bag. You're worried about the drinks.
5: That's in the alcoholic that's in the alcoholic questionnaire.
0: This is a new show called On the Nose with your hosts.
8: I have a friend who does that with drinks all the time because she'll order martinis that'll get warm, but it's only if the guy's paying. So halfway through, she'll be done and order another martini.
0: Oh, I hope she gets married. That'll save some other guy from ruining his life.
8: It's so frustrating to watch. I'm just like, oh, God.
9: So this guy needs to stop going to expensive restaurants.
3: There you go. That's one way to go.
8: Oh, that's a good, go to Taco Bell.
3: Yeah.
9: And if she keeps doing it.
0: Then we always leave out the one factor. How hot is this chick?
5: You can get away with a lot.
10: There is a chance she does not know that she's being wasted, you know.
0: No, this is a display.
3: She's done this before.
10: You guys
3: are
10: crazy. You're so cynical when it comes to people.
0: Have you ever met any people? They're terrible.
10: Yes, no, they're not that bad.
5: Rotten, especially on dates.
0: I don't know where you've been, Mr. Single. Okay, well, let's move
8: on. Maybe he should start taking her food as a doggy bag.
10: Yeah. I would.
8: Like, wait, I'll wrap. Yeah, I'll eat that later on.
10: Yeah.
8: See how she reacts.
0: Maybe he should do what my mom would always do, just order nothing. And then eat what I ordered and didn't like. And then I'd order something else. When I was a little boy, I was famous for that.
3: Oh, really?
0: Yeah, between my mom and dad, they'd order my top 3 choices. I was a very picky eater.
8: Giving parents. Yes. My parents would never allow.
10: Exactly.
8: Like,
10: We've tried to tell them that.
0: Yes.
5: That did not happen at my house.
0: Ergo the sunny disposition and the multitude of successes in my life. My parents were tremendous. I did have wonderful parents. But yes. I was one of those kids that if the corn touched the meatloaf, it was over. I couldn't hear
5: a lot.
0: Just a thing. I feel that way now about certain aspects of culture and society. Sure. But let's not get into that.
3: But not with your food.
10: Hey, honey, we need to leave. The corn is touching the meatloaf.
5: You know what I mean? This place has gone to the dogs.
0: I can't believe they put that on and said, I look great. Allie Breen is our guest. Allie is a fine stand-up comedian. And she is also on OnlyFans. Are you doing the librarian bit on OnlyFans now with the glasses?
8: I keep saying I'm going to, and I keep not doing it. So I have to, this is the week. Maybe today I'll do that, actually.
10: Yeah, just do it. What do you hate, money?
8: Exactly.
5: Money on the table.
0: I see. What have we got, Allie?
8: Dear Allie, I'm moving in with my girlfriend, and she has two cats, and I have two dogs. They do not get along, and it's causing some tension. I think we should wait it out and see how they do. She says it's her place, so I'm probably going to be the one to figure it out if they stop getting along and give the dogs to a relative or something. Shouldn't this still be a compromise? It's really causing friction.
0: I don't. You'd have to talk to a dog person. I think, wouldn't typically they eventually get along?
9: Yeah, they totally will. You just have to wait. It's going to be rough.
0: Otherwise, rough. Who let the dogs in? Yeah, I think, I don't know. You'd have to talk to a real expert on the thing. I strictly have dogs.
9: And the compromise would be you'd have to get rid of one cat and one dog.
3: Yeah, that would be the compromise.
10: Oh. That kind of would be.
0: Don't go giving away your animals.
10: I agree with Tom, but
0: do you have cats?
9: I have one cat.
0: And do you have any dogs?
9: No dogs.
0: Well, no wonder he hasn't asked you to marry him.
3: Oh.
9: I'm allergic to both, but that's
10: fine. That was as crazy.
3: That was
10: so mean. Did you see her face?
3: Meanest things you've ever said.
0: She jokes about it all the time.
9: Someone loves me.
10: She doesn't joke about it. She talks about it.
0: That's why you want to get a dog. He'll love you.
8: We
0: are visiting with comedian Allie Breen in the show we call Sexy Time. Joining us in the studio, it's the lovely Jessica Halsman.
9: Hi.
0: She has a cat.
9: I have a cat. Her name's Riri.
0: Okay. What's his name?
9: Her name is Riri. It's short for Renesmee because she is Team Jacob from Twilight. That's how old she is. She's 12.
3: Oh,
9: that's right.
0: Yeah, I'm not aware of the Twilight Zone, whatever that's
3: called. Well, the Twilight series.
10: I don't think it's the lack of dog.
11: it's the love of Twilight.
8: They named her 50-year-old cat.
0: Okay, now we'll get back to our letters with Allie. What have you got?
8: Dear Allie, I just got remarried, and my husband's best man at the wedding gave a speech where he made so many jokes. He basically started out by saying to everyone, "Welcome back." And then he went on joking the whole time about how this was a second marriage and how we'd see each other again in 10 years, blah, blah, blah, Everyone really thought it was funny. I was so offended, and it's really created a bad start to our marriage. I don't know how to fix this. My husband thinks it's fine. It's been 2 months, and I'm still mad at him. What should I do?
0: Here's the key to this. Never give a live mic to anyone at a wedding anymore.
3: Yeah. And let it go. You can't let this eat you away.
0: I have seen more terrible speeches.
3: Yep.
0: At weddings. Ugh.
8: Everyone tries to roast.
3: Uh-huh. Well, and everybody's been drinking because the pictures took so long and you haven't had any food, so,
0: I was at a funeral once and the guy, I'm not kidding, started talking about having a hooker locked in the trunk of a car with the deceased. I mean, he wasn't dead at the time.
3: Oh, my gosh.
5: Wait a second. That's a fine eulogy.
0: let me clarify.
3: That guy's going out. This is great.
10: Here's what happened, all right? That guy wasn't, unfortunately, was not thinking about you at all. This was about him getting laughs from a room full of people.
3: Yep.
10: So you can't take offense to it because you were not a target. It was all about him. That's the mistake he made. Mm-hmm. It really should be about the couple and the bride and everything.
0: No, you don't give him the mic.
10: Well, it's too late, Tom. It's too late.
0: That's a bachelor.
10: Well, I'm trying to help her
0: bachelor
10: now.
0: Party. No, you should. So please, they're going to get divorced. That's a bachelor party move if you're dumb enough to have a bachelor
10: party. I know, but your
0: party.
10: Advice is terrible because she needs the help now. It's already happened.
0: Sorry.
5: Yeah.
0: I've written her off.
9: Yeah. You move on, you're the better person. And you're cooler for it. Yeah. And he's just lame and trying to be funny and he's not.
10: Yeah.
8: I guess it's probably too because she's saying the husband thinks it's fine. Maybe she wants him to, get angry at the friend or something. Maybe that would help.
3: Well, that's his best
8: know.
3: Friend. He's not going to get mad at him.
10: What, the guy? Yeah. What, the husband should lie to you, I think.
8: And just
10: say, I talked to him. I told him what I yelled at him.
8: I told him he was a jerk.
10: Oh, will you shut up? You're humorless.
0: I'm sorry. And Captain Sensitive has spoken. Coming from me, that truly is. Let's get back to the action here. Comedian Allie Breen is here with us. And she has more letters. What have we got?
8: Dear Allie, I just started spending the night at my boyfriend's apartment. And the other day when he left for work, I stayed by myself. And of course, I went through some of his stuff. No.
10: Of course, I went through some of his stuff.
3: Is that what she says?
10: Yes.
8: Yep. Of course. She is kind of right with the of course. I mean, you don't want a drawer at the very least, I would think.
10: Oh.
8: Yeah,
10: no.
8: There it is.
3: No.
8: He has one drawer full of so many sex toys. I don't even know what some of them are.
10: Yeah.
8: We've never used any sex toys in our sex life. I'm wondering if he's going to one day bust them out. And if so, what I should do. Shouldn't sex toys be like Christie's underwear where they get replaced after each relationship?
10: Well, here's the thing. He hasn't used them on you.
8: Yet. Yeah.
10: So,
8: but he's kept them, so I guess that's still...
10: Well, since you don't recognize them, maybe they're not for a woman.
3: Well, maybe they're new, too. Maybe he bought them for you and you don't know.
0: Well, no, they'd be in the box, and they haven't been in the other one.
10: That's not necessarily true.
3: That is not necessarily
5: and
3: true.
5: And he really should have hid those.
10: If you buy them in a sex store, they're not in the box because they have to put the batteries in there and show you that they can function because they have a no return policy.
9: Yes, but guys aren't thinking. What? He's going to keep them no matter what, probably, not even realizing it's gross.
0: But we're also missing the larger point here, which is that she was immediately compelled to open up
10: a drawer?
0: The guy's
3: well,
0: drawers.
3: There's yeah, that. Yeah.
10: But according to Allie, all women are...
8: Oh, 100%.
0: Well, she could just say...
8: These were in like a nightstand
0: or a bureau, and she could
8: go, I was looking for
0: a can opener, and I found your dildo collection.
9: I feel like it's a fair game if it's just opening a drawer, maybe, and glancing in like, well, we got...
10: You would find that to be fair game.
9: You folded your shirts. That's lovely. Versus a wadded white...
3: You never looked in a girl's apartment in her drawer.
10: No, of course not.
11: No.
5: No.
8: Medicine cabinet?
10: I've never done it at a friend's house. I've never done it at a family member's
3: house. Never looked in a medicine cabinet.
10: Never pulled
3: the shower curtain back to see if there's a
9: shower curtain. Yes, yes.
0: What?
9: It says a lot. Christy nailed it.
10: No, I don't care about any of that.
8: To see if there's clumps of hair on the wall.
3: Yes, if there are,
0: I don't want to know. Then I'd have to leave right away.
5: You ever try to pick a lock on the safe?
3: Boy, Bat's taking a long time in the bathroom.
0: I guess this guy obviously isn't a virgin. She was probably aware of that he'd had some experience.
10: Tom's right. She has a past.
0: What did she think? She's dating a guy that just quit the priesthood because she's so hot?
3: Well, and she said she just spent the night at his house. So they just started.
8: The,
3: you don't break those out in the first couple of dates.
10: The bad part's going to be when she goes, hey, by the way, I opened up that drawer and I saw what you have. And he goes, oh, no, you opened up my dead cat drawer.
5: Those are for the cat.
10: He's going to tell on himself accidentally about the way crazier thing.
8: That would be amazing. You found my human skull.
10: Yeah.
0: No, I thought you meant those were cat toys.
10: Oh, no. Turns out he's a true psycho, man.
0: I see. Well,
8: I guess that's the other part, too, is that I bet that she'll start to get a complex if at some point he doesn't introduce sex toys and she knows there's a drawer.
3: Maybe that would be a problem.
0: Maybe she should bring one in and go, you know, these newer models, they're all, rechargeable. Because I know when we had, what's her name that came
3: Sadie
0: in?
3: Allison.
0: Sadie Allison. They don't have batteries anymore. They're all
8: USB.
0: Plug them in like an iPad.
3: Sure.
0: Yeah. That'd be funny. You go to someone's house and they've got a splitter on the thing. Oh, yeah, this is for the iPad.
8: And this is for the new
0: She Can Take It 3000.
10: You could just slip it into conversation, you know, if you guys are kids. Hey, have you ever used sex toys? Just see what he says.
0: Oh, he's going to know.
5: Use sex toys.
8: I would think he would too.
5: Pulls a drawer out of it.
9: Well, don't make it the first question. Like, how was your day? Do you like sex toys?
10: Yeah, exactly. Where it would be natural.
0: Or you could do a good joke. Depending on what they look like, you could put them out in some kind of array and take a photograph. Spell out like the word me or something.
8: Love. Yeah, sex toys.
0: L-U-V. Yeah. Spell it out with his dildos and send it to him at work. He's in some meeting. Well, as you know, we've got the Johnson account.
3: Now, would that piss you off?
10: Yes.
5: Oh my God.
0: No, it'd be lighthearted.
10: It means she went through my drawers.
3: But it went through. That would mean that she snooped.
0: He left the apartment.
3: And she snooped.
0: He's stupid enough to think she's not going to start looking around.
8: What if you had a girl stay at your place and you left and came back and she was like, oh, I needed a pen and a paper. And so I just like looked through and I happened to find this thing that would piss you off.
10: If I believed her, no. No, it wouldn't. And but I'm also a guy that's not, I'm not hiding anything in my drawers.
0: But as Josh would say,
3: where do you hide it?
0: If he's into this, if he's into this stuff,
12: the locked garage. I'll go.
7: Bob and Tom.
13: For your information, these are two of the worst kids I have ever encountered in my life, and I worked the state fair.
7: We were stupid before stupid was cool.

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1: Christy Lee at the Navy Federal Credit Union News Desk.
2: Start if you shut up.
1: Can you imagine what he would have said to one of us had we been yelling in the hallway while we were on the air? He'd still be upset.
3: A clueless buffoon.
4: Josh and Pat wouldn't shut up about Susie Quattro in the hallway.
5: Ugh. I love this a lot.
1: Begins. Hey, you like it?
3: Yeah.
1: Oh,
3: yeah.
1: You like it?
3: How much money will you pay us?
1: What are we doing?
3: Godwin and I are on the road this weekend together in the same car for eight hours. If we play that the whole time on repeat, how much will you pay?
6: $200 just for me.
5: No,
7: that's got
1: to
7: be more.
1: You have to play this 36-second version that goes over and over.
3: We can't even play the full song.
1: No.
5: You'll be surprised. You'll be standing somewhere, and all of a sudden, that song is going to pop into your head, and you're going to make a smile.
2: No.
5: Yes, it happens.
2: Okay.
8: I love it.
2: Who is this again?
8: So it begins.
1: Susie Quattro.
2: Yeah, Susie Ford. Is there somebody else in
1: there? Lee Hazelwood or something.
3: Look, it's catching. He's nodding his head.
2: I thought she was. Isn't she like the leather?
1: Tuscadero.
3: Yes.
5: Yeah.
2: She's supposed to be some heavy metal.
1: Pinky's cousin.
2: Badass, and she's singing pop crap like that.
3: She's got a lot of range.
5: That was a huge hit.
9: She's sold 50 million records worldwide.
5: Yeah, she's...
2: Hitler was popular, too. It doesn't mean it's a good thing.
5: Oh, why do
2: you
5: do
2: Popularity's overrated.
1: Did I tell you Pat Godwin is...
3: Popularity is overrated.
1: The Oxford Gold Group Performance...
2: You know I don't believe in democracy.
5: We know
1: Josh
5: that.
1: Arnold's at the I Hate Steven Singer sidekick.
3: Hi, guy.
2: No one else will admit to that.
1: DoorDash Sports
5: We
1: desk.
5: Live in your world. We get it.
1: There's Ace Cosby at the track phone hotline. There's Willie, and here's...
5: Our czar.
1: Here's Tom.
2: Sorry,
1: Tom
2: I was
1: Griswold.
2: Late for that break.
1: King of the double standard.
2: Pat and I were arguing.
5: About?
7: Song.
2: We're having a problem with a song we're working on.
7: Song.
3: There's no problem.
2: You know what? This is like Josh.
3: Working with you? Yeah, oh yeah.
2: Yeah.
1: I think we all have our own
3: story. That's why I secretly do my own.
5: Yeah.
7: That's what's happening.
2: Well, I can trim it up.
5: I knew when he was listening to it, he was thinking how he could change it.
2: No, it was very good. Mm-hmm. I enjoyed it very much.
1: He spent an hour trying to tell me one day that I wasn't saying that correctly.
7: I have to sing with more question mark in my voice.
1: I'm not hearing the second T in that. Really? Okay. Well, hang on a second.
6: Hey, did we talk about this? The documentary that came out 2 years ago called Susie Q. There's a whole Susie Quattro documentary and we missed it.
1: What?
6: I don't know what I'm doing when I get home.
2: Could we find out who watched that and prevent them from voting?
1: I don't know what your problem is.
5: She may have an amazing story you don't know.
1: I don't know.
8: So it begins.
1: She might have nearly lost it all.
5: Right.
1: You don't know.
2: Sure. Well, you
7: down
2: know they
7: her
2: say.
7: Luck.
2: She'd be a millionaire for multiple dollars.
5: Wow.
1: That's Don Henley song, isn't it?
2: Yeah.
1: Oh, no, it's Dirt. I'm sorry.
2: Okay. Christy, why don't you do a little palate cleanser? What have you got? Let's do our story about the Queen.
5: About the Queen, yes. Queen Elizabeth's doctors have advised the monarch to give up cocktails. The Queen is in good health, but has been advised to forego her nightly dry martini.
1: What?
5: It has been suggested she give up alcohol, except for special occasions, to ensure she's as healthy as possible.
1: How dry do you like it?
5: Healthy as a horse.
1: As dry as I am here.
5: For her busy autumn schedule and her platinum jubilee celebrations next
1: God
5: June.
1: Thank God they didn't say anything about the second all.
5: A family friend said it seems a trifle unfair that at this stage in her life she's having to give up one of her few... pleasure.
3: She doesn't have to.
5: She didn't have to.
1: She's the queen. Off with the doctor's head.
2: Don't they own part of Ireland? Couldn't she do the Irish
7: they
2: thing?
7: Own all of it, yeah, probably.
2: Switch to beer.
5: And she'd be okay, right?
2: Mm-hmm. You'd think that they'd let her have one.
3: I've always heard one cocktail a day is great for you.
5: That's what I
3: your
5: heard.
3: Your blood?
5: Too.
1: Isn't she like, I'm supposed to have just one.
2: She must have very specific issues.
6: Yeah, she's like 107, isn't she?
5: She's not.

0: 107.
1: How old is she?
2: 94?
3: She's 94. Okay.
4: But her, right? Didn't her mother...
2: Isn't she 94?
4: Didn't her mother live to be over 100?
2: Yeah. Oh, yeah.
3: Yeah, well, they're the richest, most powerful people in the world. Of course they're going to live a long time.
4: Yeah, well, that's true. When you've got someone that can... Yeah. I say, where's the ball wiper?
5: It is. A time for my...
4: Did we fire him when... Philip died.
6: Time for me to drink the chalice of blood of poor children.
3: Exactly, yes.
2: She's actually 95.
3: I have a headache. Yeah. Bring me a new heart.
7: She is 95, and she's queen of England. And she's 95,
3: and she's queen.
4: Okay, I just looked this up.
2: Yeah, what?
4: You know what the Platinum Jubilee is?
7: Oh, yes.
2: Yeah, it's her 75th
1: year of reign. Yep. Or
4: something. This is 70th anniversary of her accession to being the queen.
2: Oh, I thought it was 75th. I was with Chick.
4: It was 6 February 1952.
2: Oh.
5: Lilibet.
4: And in the UK, they're adding an extra bank holiday. Well, that'll be convenient. If I lived over, that'd be the one day I needed to get to the bank.
2: It's all about you, isn't it?
4: No, because the banks have so many fake holidays these days.
2: When was the last time you were in a bank?
3: It was Columbus Day. Did they bring you on Columbus Day? Is that what it is?
4: I don't know. But every time I have to go, for some reason, I find out, we're celebrating the...
2: You don't even go in a bank.
4: Well, thank God. I'd probably get shot if I did.
2: Would not. Love my bank people. I will see them tomorrow.
1: Who goes inside a bank anymore? Well, stop
2: every
1: it.
2: Every other Wednesday.
1: Oh,
2: Ace
1: every
2: does.
1: Other Wednesday.
4: Now, this is interesting, the way this article is written.
1: I have my purse and my hat, and I go in.
4: Yes. This article is written, if Queen Elizabeth remains in the throne.
2: What does that mean?
4: On 6 February 20... In other words, if she's still alive on the 6th of February next year.
2: She will.
4: It'll be the first time any British monarch has celebrated a platinum jubilee.
7: I hope it does happen. That'd be exciting.
2: Too.
4: So I guess they're going to have all kinds of dances. And
2: why don't you want nice things to happen to people?
7: Jake, just remember, as silly as...
1: we think having a queen is, there are many people who love the queen.
2: Of course they do.
4: And her drink was gin.
1: Yeah.
2: Dry gin martini.
4: Okay.
6: I love it.
1: It's so dry, you just show the vermouth bottle to the glass.
6: I like to drink my gin and listen to Susie Quattro.
1: That's exactly

0: Well, you got the look.
1: Doesn't Susie Quattro live in England?
2: Quattro.
3: She's at least really popular.
4: She was, but I think she lives like in
2: Susie
4: Utah.
2: Susie Quattro. Really? What did you say?
5: Quattro.
2: You want to say Quattro.
5: I think you want to say Quattro.
3: Wasn't Quattro a Bond girl?
0: Yes, those girls. Four of them.
1: And Octopussy. She was number four.
2: Quattro.
3: It was her half sister. Thank you very much.
6: She did have sisters, doesn't Patty Quattro and Arlene Quattro.
5: Oh,
3: like quadrangle.
5: God.
3: Yeah.
5: Mm-hmm.
1: Okay. Well, I'm sorry, Christy. Have we ruined your newscast?
5: Yeah.
1: We do that every morning, don't we?
5: Yeah. Okay. I'm trying to see where she lives.
1: Okay. Well, I'll
5: She was born in Detroit.
3: Without Buckingham Castle. Right? That's right. What else do you have in the news there, Christy?
5: A South Carolina.
3: Your job.
2: Get her, Josh.
3: Look at her face.
6: Kick his
2: get her,
6: ass,
2: Josh.
6: Christy.
5: A South Carolina elementary school teacher has been arrested after a student picked up a pack of marijuana edibles, which are illegal in the state, out of a reward box in her classroom.
3: Oh, hey. A heck of a reward.
5: Wow. Victoria Farish Weiss, 27, faces a charge of possession of a Schedule I drug. Authorities opened an investigation into the matter September 23rd after a report that a Rocky Creek Elementary School student picked up the cannabis-based product from the reward box. No students ate the products, according to police.
3: Oh.
5: They were like a Sour Patch Kid kind of thing. Maybe she just got her...
1: Your stuff mixed up?
5: Yeah, that's what I'm thinking.
1: Well, let's take her math class. Bobby has six edibles. Susie has three.
5: Yeah.
2: If he trades
1: 4 grams of... Never mind.
3: I'm just shocked not all public teachers are high 24/7.
1: Yeah.
5: I have all the respect in the world for teachers.
1: I think middle school.
5: Yes. Yeah. And you're a mentor. How
3: don't
5: many
3: feel
5: of
3: bad.
5: You
3: they're overpaid. It's fine. Don't worry about it.
5: Oh, my gosh. Two teachers idiots. Changed my life. I wouldn't. Oh, stop.
3: No,
5: it.
3: They didn't.
5: Yes, they did.
1: See, well, they got Christy into broadcasting, which she sincerely regrets every morning.
5: Yeah.
1: No, I think the toughest age to be a teacher would be junior high.
5: 7th, 8th grade.
1: Yeah. A friend of mine the other day said to me, I have a teenage daughter. God, do I hate teenagers.
3: Yeah.
1: And I said, I've said this in the air before. No one has ever said, 14, that's a great age.
6: I would like to point out that you currently have a daughter who is 14.
1: Well, fortunately,
3: I believe Jeffrey Epstein said that.
1: She's terrific. Oh, he did. Thank you very much. That's very helpful.
3: 14.
5: No.
1: No, but I mean, being a teacher of those kids, you've got
3: to
1: be.
3: I know, man. You have to work till like 3 p.m. And then in the summer, you get the whole season off. That is a tough
1: grueling. Kick. Poor Josh.
5: Oh, God.
1: Josh, did you have any teachers that changed your life?
3: Not for the
2: better. And now, Josh Arnold angers America.
1: No?
3: No, of course. Of course I did.
1: What did they teach?
3: I had many teachers I absolutely adored.
1: And do you have memories of teachers, from that era, junior high?
3: Yeah.
1: 6th, 7th, 8th, 9th grade, whatever.
3: Mr. Liggett was one of my favorites. He was my history teacher. He was really funny. And
0: aren't you still in love with one?
3: Oh, yeah. Miss Smith. Mrs. Smith. She was married to a guy named Josh who had my birthday, by the way.
5: Oh, wow.
3: Yeah.
0: Weird.
3: It's like Dana. You picked the wrong one.
6: I love little Josh. Kid logic.
2: Oh, if that's not fate coming knocking, I don't know what is.
5: The two teachers that changed my life, I'm still very close to. I talked to them.
3: Really? TikTok.
1: Mm-hmm.
2: I go to bank with them every Wednesday.
1: Miss Mendelson, in case I was going the other way, definitely became heterosexual after having her sit in my desk for a semester. Hot. She had left.
3: Ushered you into manhood.
2: Maybe we shouldn't.
5: Susie Quattro continues to live in Essex and Hamburg and sometimes Detroit.
3: How about that?
2: Sometimes so Detroit.
0: Christy, you got to look that time.
5: So apparently that house bought her three, or that home bought her three homes, so she's doing okay.
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3: The Joe Johnson... Oh, is this a new Joe Johnson bit?
14: Hello, I'm Joe Johnson, creator of programs like the John Joseph Memory System, the Jeff Jensen Vocabulary Builder Upper, My Memory System, and, gosh, lots of many other programs. Do you have problems with math? If so, you're not alone. Believe it or not, 3 out of 4 people do. Imagine, 50% of people struggle with basic math. That's almost half. And when it comes to more complex mathematicals, it's estimated that 15/10 of Americans aren't no good at it. Well, with my new math learning system, we'll learn you how to add up numbers more faster. You'll get learned how to do takeaways, how to times things by each other, and we'll even teach you wrong division. Does my math learning system really work? Well, don't just take my word for it. Listen to these other people saying things.
15: I was always bad at math, and as a cashier at a diner, I almost lost my job. Man, if I had a nickel for every time my boss yelled at me, I'd probably have $1.37. Then I heard about the Jeff Jasper Math Learning System. 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
5: Ooh.
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16: No, sir. 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
18: Okay, that's a wrap, Mr. Johnson. 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
14: Wonderful, thanks. 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
21: 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Let's meet our contestants. An Oregon State football fan from Corvallis. 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A dancer at Club Badgerama. Meet Carrie Mysak. She's a semen jockey for Hereford Farms and part-time whore from Jackson Hole. Welcome, Wendy Bottom. 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Let's meet Dixie Normus and Tara Dickoff. And now, here's the creator and host of Password for Sluts.
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22: Cashew. Gesundheit.
4: No. Tara?
22: Crazy. Stepdad.
4: Nuts. We're looking for nuts.
22: Aren't we all?
4: 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Tara, you lead off.
6: The password is damn.
22: Hoover. Suck.
4: No. Sorry, Tara.
22: Beaver.
23: Shaved.
4: Sorry, ladies. The password is damn. Okay, Wendy, your turn to give.
6: The password is cherry.
22: Busted.
23: Downtown?
4: Downtown, you say. No, that's incorrect. Carrie?
23: Hyman.
22: Roth.
4: Cherry. We were looking for cherry.
22: Bob, you're 20 years too late.
4: Don't I know it. Let's move on, Tara.
6: The password is ocean.
23: Deep.
22: Throat.
4: No. Dixie, you try.
22: See? Word.
4: Ocean. We're looking for ocean. Carrie, let's move on.
6: The password is trickle.
23: Dick.
22: Donkey.
4: Interesting answer. No, that's incorrect. Wendy?
22: NASCAR.
23: Trickle.
4: Well, I'll be damned. We got a winner on that one. How about that? Let's keep going. Dixie, you give.
6: The password is chocolate.
22: Hershey.
23: Highway.
4: Highway. No. Tara?
23: Hershey. Highway.
4: No.
6: The password is implants.
22: Fake.
23: Orgasm?
4: I kind of figured you'd say that. No, let's move on. Carrie?
23: Saline.
22: Christopher Cross.
4: Girls, the password was implants, and that's the end of the game. It looks like Tara and Wendy have the most points, and we'll move on to the lightning round. Tara, Wendy, in the lightning round, you have 10 seconds to solve this special password. Tara, would you like to give or receive?
23: I love giving more than anything.
4: You're preaching to the choir, Tara. Let's begin the Password for Sluts lightning round.
6: The lightning round password is prostitute.
23: Whore.
22: Bitch.
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22: Troll.
23: Slut.
22: Dead slut.
23: Tramp.
22: Dirty knee.
23: Strumpet.
22: Hag.
23: Douchebag.
22: Fugly pig.
23: White trash.
22: Female.
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25: Good morning.
1: I'm very excited. We have Mary Ellen Hooper. And she is a brand new mom, I understand. We'll talk about that in just a second. And a homeowner.
26: If you can call
3: gonna,
26: it that.
3: I thought you were going to say and a homo.
25: No, homeowner.
26: Yes, okay. I'm a homo.
1: First of all, that's insulting.
25: Yes.
1: Right. Second of all, it would
25: Do
1: be.
25: Do you drive a Subaru?
26: Do I?
3: Answer me.
26: No, okay, the 64 Rambler.
25: Mm-hmm. Oh, what a great
3: with
25: car.
3: Push button transmission. Oh. My grandfather hand painted with a brush a 64 Rambler.
26: I think that's the one we bought.
1: No, wait a second.
3: Robin's egg blue.
1: Wait a second.
25: Uh-huh. Huh?
1: No.
3: Of course, my grandfather was also
1: Excuse
3: the
1: me.
3: One who ate dirt.
1: What? Ask me if I ever hand painted a car.
3: Did you ever hand paint a car?
1: Yes.
25: Uh-huh.
3: Really?
25: What brand?
1: 71
4: Le Mans Pontiac.
25: Oh, is that the yellow one? The one that broke in half?
5: Fell in half. Broken in half.
4: You know, it had a lot of miles on it.
26: What color did you paint it?
25: Yellow.
4: Yellow. It was already yellow when I got it.
0: Pretty.
4: I had it for a long time.
26: You didn't want anybody to hit you?
4: No, I was praying that someone would hit me and take me out, but it was a great car. I drove it forever, but that car, I had done so much body work. I did all the body work myself. See, this, I'm like your husband. You know, like body work.
26: I'm sure. I can picture it now.
0: It was either this or body work. Uh-huh.
4: Fiberglass, Bondo, I can do it all. But that car, you could actually drive it through a metal detector at an airport. Wouldn't go off. That car was
25: nothing
4: so,
25: but Bondo.
26: Well, our 6'4 Rambler goes with our piece of crap house. Nice.
4: No, but at one point it was just easier to
25: paint it
4: with a brush.
25: Yeah, instead of driving around with that gray Bondo.
4: Yeah.
26: Mm-hmm. Lovely. But
4: we've all been there.
25: But it broke in half driving down the street.
4: Well, it did.
25: I think it was a strong wind that took you out, wasn't it?
4: Well, the story is it had been in winter without a garage for many, many years.
25: Uh-huh.
4: A lot of salt, and the frame actually rusted through.
26: Mm-hmm. Wow.
4: And I was driving down the street in the car. Essentially split in half.
26: And you got your money's worth.
4: I was going down a kind of a dirt road. It's a long story.
5: Is that the one that had holes in the floorboard?
25: No, that was mine.
5: Oh, that was yours.
4: Yeah.
26: Wow, you guys need a raise.
25: Yeah,
0: weren't you taking that EV's Conquest home or something when that happened?
4: I was taking a very nice young lady back. Back to
25: the organ player from the church.
0: That's what I thought.
26: Who I'm sure was very impressed with your ride.
0: And could really play the organ.
4: I thought you were going to say with my organ. But I didn't have an organ at the house.
26: I got the speech before I got in here.
4: Okay. Thank you very much. In any event, Mary Ellen Hooper was saying that she was a newlywed. When were you on this married TV show? What's it called?
5: A Wedding Story.
26: Look, see, it's a girl thing. They have like a wedding story.
5: A baby story.
4: They have your husband. Agreed to
26: well,
4: have
26: no, you
4: to
26: know
4: be
26: how
4: photographed.
26: I got him to?
25: How'd you get him to
26: because
25: do that?
26: I said if we do that, we won't have to pay for a videographer.
25: Okay,
5: and that's expensive.
26: We had days coverage. But you know, your family, your friends, they get a little nervous when they know they're going to be on TV. They're getting interviewed. You know, so it's kind of awkward. They're like, "I've known Mary Ellen for 4 years." I'm like, "Mom, it's been a little longer." Try to think, focus.
4: So when was this event?
26: A year and a half, yeah.
4: Okay, pardon me for asking an intrusive question here.
26: He's a guy.
4: How long have you owned the house?
26: Oh, couple years. Why, are you doing math? Yes, we lived together before. All of a sudden, my mother's head's on your body.
25: Sinner!
4: Because during the break, I said we were talking about home repair, which is something I'm really into. And she goes, "Well, we've been working on the house for 5 years. Well, wait a minute.
26: What are you, a mathematician?
25: Damn you, I thought you were a radio guy.
26: I know.
4: But that takes courage to buy a house with someone you're not married to.
26: Well, I was hoping it would hurry him along.
0: Nudge him along a little bit.
26: Oh, my mom is like, somebody's giving the milk away for free. Uh-huh. I think my mom just called me a hoe. Giving the milk away. She didn't even say that. She knitted it into an afghan.
5: Lovely.
0: Isn't that?
25: How lovely.
26: Yes.
25: Hangs on the back of the couch whenever mom gets there.
26: You should have seen the pretty one she made for him. Pooper, get off the pot now.
25: Yeah. Come on, pal.
26: Except Mary for my Ellen mom Hooper. Curses.
4: Oh, I'm sorry.
25: Yeah,
4: I'm sorry.
25: Right.
26: No, that's okay. We're originally from New York, so, you know, that's how my mother talks. Uh-huh. Very gruff. And my husband's family's from Wisconsin. Mm-hmm. So you should have been at my wedding reception. It was the Cleavers meet the Sopranos.
4: No, you don't have a discernible accent.
0: No, but you slipped right into it there.
26: Oh, I'm bilingual.
0: Yeah.
26: Sure. My mother, my father. That's how we talk at home. It's their second language.
4: I'm used to hearing that. I find it incredibly unattractive.
26: Oh, isn't it? It's like I use it for birth control occasionally. Oh,
25: hey, you want to do it?
26: Safe again.
25: Usually that won't stop a guy.
4: That is really scary.
5: When did you?
4: Did you have to work on that?
5: Yeah,
26: very much so. And it's funny because whenever I talk to my mom, I slip back into it. So I'm talking, you know, and my husband's like, "Tell your mother I said hi." That's just who I'm talking to. And it's weird because, well, growing up, my best friend is from North Carolina. And, you know, they sing everything.
4: Mm-hmm.
26: Hey, well, bless your heart.
5: That's right.
26: It's not so much learning the language, but all the songs.
4: Someone write this stuff down.
0: Write that down.
4: These are just brilliant. That's so true.
26: Isn't it? Well, she had to, I would have to translate between Lisa and my mom because we'd get home late and my mom would start, you know, being a fit. Where the heck have you been? You had me so worried. You're going to cry in my dead face one day. And Lisa would go, what'd she say? Like my mom said, we should have called.
2: Mary Ellen Hooper is our guest.
5: So you kind of danced over this. You have a baby?
26: Yes.
2: No, wait a second. So this, now you got to slow down here. So you, five years ago, you, what's your husband's name? Can we call him
26: Mark.
2: By name?
26: Mark.
2: Yes. You and Mark.
26: Yes.
2: What does Mark do for a living, may I ask? Does he just fix up houses? And
26: for a living? No. Uh-huh. No, he's actually an art director.
2: That's very good.
26: So I'm saying, yeah. So, Steven Spielberg could get a faux finish, but can I get my kitchen a shade of yellow? Try inventing again.
2: Well, no wonder he's... involved with fixing the house up.
5: Sure.
2: He's got a great eye and he wants it to look good.
26: Well, that's
2: cool.
26: The problem. He's a perfectionist, you know. So, for example, the front door, you know, sand and paint. How hard is that? Sand and paint. 3 months on the front door.
25: Really?
26: He had to strip it.
2: I've done this.
26: Did
2: he take the door off?
26: Oh, yeah. Yeah,
2: I did that once. That's a real big mistake.
25: Yeah.
26: Uh-huh.
2: Because
26: yeah.
2: once you start stripping it, it's off for a couple weeks.
25: Yeah.
26: Oh, my God. Well, he had that heat gun. So to heat off the paint, caught it on fire a few times. Yeah, changed all the hardware.
2: Did he catch the door on fire?
26: Oh yeah,
2: I've done that too. That's real bad.
26: Real bad.
25: Nothing the paint won't cover up.
2: Oh yes,
26: no,
2: well Bob,
26: the
2: places that are charred, you know the little filigree.
25: You don't have to prime the character to the wood. Tom.
26: Look, the thing is, 3 months on the whole door, getting it perfect. Okay, now it's all up. This thing is just so perfect. The mailman comes and my dog. Roo, roo, roo, roo.
25: Scratching it all up.
26: Scratched the whole thing in. And I said, sanding and painting. Seems like what we should have done.
2: Sorry to be bringing up all this.
26: I'm sorry.
2: Mary Ellen Hooper, once again, a comedian, is our guest.
26: Well, hardest part is, I'm sorry, it's just that he wants me to help him with these projects.
25: Right.
26: Do you know what I mean? Mm-hmm. And they're not like, just to do it. Like he comes home, honey, I'm going to teach you how to rewire the outlets. Oh, yeah. We're going to be touching wires. Yeah, I'm going to make a phone call.
25: Uh-huh.
26: Hello, 911?
5: Yeah.
26: No, not yet. Just listen. And he thinks I'm so stupid because he'll say, honey, okay, before you touch wires, you have to make the lights go out. So you stay here and look up at the light. That's my big job.
5: Okay.
2: Don't screw that up.
26: No, I'm staring at the light because he has to go out to the box. You
5: sure.
26: know, the box is I'm not allowed to touch the box.
0: No, you don't go to the box for anything.
26: Because probably.
5: 220, come on.
2: Now, listen, the chick's going to give you a tip. Go ahead, Chick.
0: Yeah, if it's under 220, you don't go to the box.
26: No, see, I
0: 120, you get a little, and it's kind of nice.
26: I can't go to the box because, probably I would label it.
0: Oh, yeah, that's true.
5: Yeah.
26: And if I did that, it would just ruin our fun little game. Off? Yay!
0: Click. Click. Click.
2: Isn't that one of your favorite things, though?
25: Yeah.
2: I used to own I used to own a house that had been built in 1922.
26: Ugh.
2: And you'd go down, and you talk about the box. It was a series of things with all these glass fuses.
5: Had the fuses in it.
2: You take the flashlight, and you're looking at and you're going, wow, some guy wrote this 50 years ago with a fading pencil.
26: And it's still there.
2: It's kind of cool.
26: Well, he didn't do that, though. It just keeps flipping. Click. Well, he said that when the light goes out, I was supposed to yell.
0: Right.
26: Come he hits one switch?
2: You know what you need to get? You need a set of two-way radios. How could he possibly walk into any decent lumberyard and not walk out with a two-way?
26: But the point is he said,
2: get a special name.
26: When the light goes out, I yell. That was the plan. Now, but then how come he hits one switch and starts screaming? Is it off? Oh, it's your plan. Did you forget it?
2: But get him a radio. That way you can be in a different part of the house than he is. A little walkie-talkie.
26: Are
25: you there?
2: Give him a cool name.
25: Where are you now?
0: Eagle One.
26: Well, you know what?
0: Marky Mark.
26: I'm just up there staring at the light like a moth.
25: Uh-huh.
26: And I don't answer when he yells. That way he has to run all the way back up the stairs. And that makes me so happy.
2: So now Christy mentioned this. So you've been with Mark for 5+ years. What's the total dating span here?
26: Oh, now we're it's been like 8 years?
2: 8 years, okay.
26: Yeah, together, total.
2: So you finally got married a couple years ago.
26: Yeah.
2: And you've had a baby.
26: Well, yeah, look.
5: You look great.
26: Well, yeah.
2: You're like
26: a
2: stick.
26: It's so easy to lose the baby weight. All you have to do is adopt.
5: Ah.
26: All will love none of the stretch marks.
5: Okay.
26: I will always love this kid because he didn't hurt my privates. Which is exactly why Mark loves him.
0: That's a good boy.
5: Yeah.
0: And your husband loves him too.
26: Yes.
0: There you go.
26: Yeah, I overheard the doctor telling the birth mother that she would have to wait 6 weeks before any thing, and my husband said, "Woo!" I said, "Oh no, I'm taking 6 weeks. I'm the mom. I get to take 6 weeks."
5: Wow,
26: it's awesome.
5: That's awesome.
26: I never thought I'd be pointing to a woman going, "I'm her baby's mama."
25: Uh-huh. Yeah.
2: Now, what comes is there any humor to the whole process that you went through to do the adoption, or was it fairly straightforward? Or
26: it's people always ask, you know, where did you get your baby from? You know, and it's Vegas.
25: Vegas. Won it. Put it all on red.
26: Ever since they started that whole campaign, what happens in Vegas
5: stays in Vegas.
26: There's lots of kids. You don't have to go to Russia.
0: Don't have to go to China or Russia.
26: Nah, just go to Vegas.
0: Go to Clark County, Nevada and pick up a baby.
26: Yeah, it's amazing though what you have to go through. I mean, convicted felons don't have to go through the background check that we had fingerprints, TB tests. We had to send money to everyone. Mm-hmm. Oh, it's really frustrating, you know, because kids need homes. Why are they charging me?
2: Yeah. Well, but we're worked out. Now, did you get a boy or girl?
26: Yeah, a little boy.
2: What's his name?
26: Nathaniel.
2: Nathaniel. Do you call him Nathaniel or do you call him Nate? Do you call
26: Nate.
2: Him Nate?
26: Okay. Yeah, we like
2: great
26: Nate.
2: Name. Very unusual.
5: Very nice
26: Nate's
5: name.
26: Great.
25: Mm-hmm.
26: Nature mate. No one hates Nate.
2: Mm-hmm. See, I was just going to say, I've said this on the show many, many times. The key about a baby's name is what does it rhyme with?
26: Oh, yeah. We have a friend who was a bully in high school. Very funny comedian. And he said, whatever name you're going to pick, run it by me. I'll tell you what I would have done to it.
2: Uh-huh. That's a good service.
26: Yeah, it was awesome.
0: That is a good service.
26: Well, we're thinking of
2: That's
26: Irish
2: why there's
26: names.
2: So few Chucks, by the way.
26: Yeah. Exactly.
0: Thank you.
26: We
0: like
26: Declan, which was Elvis Costello's name, which is very common over there. And so I said, Declan, you can't come up with anything. He goes, hello, all hands on Declan, pow, pow. All right, we nixed that one. I know, he's very vicious. But man. It passed him, so.
2: That's a great name. Nate. Good for you. Mm-hmm.
26: Thank you.
2: How old's little Nate?
26: He is 11 weeks. He's actually in the hotel. Yeah, I just put him in front of the TV. That's right. Is that okay?
25: That's okay.
0: That's fine.
25: Yeah, that's fine. Uh-huh.
2: Really?
25: Babies love TV.
2: You're traveling with him?
26: Yes.
2: Oh, how cool is that?
26: Well, it's hard because he's colicky. That's a medical term. Which means, please stop crying before I shake you.
2: She's kidding.
26: Sorry, I'm just kidding.
0: I always wondered what colicky meant.
26: That's what it means. Oh, it's so, you know what it is. They just scream.
5: They cry
26: and we didn't know at first.
5: Because
26: they tell you there's a list you go through. You know, so you check. Okay, you just were fed. Okay, you're dry. Okay, why are you crying? Is a ghost stabbing you? That's all I got left out.
25: It be.
26: So then they said it's the colicky thing.
2: Our guest is comedian Mary Ellen Hooper. What a great, interesting life you have. So taking a baby on the road.
26: It's so hard.
2: So you're in the diaper phase. I lived that for more than 10 years.
26: You know, I'm handling all that. It's just the crying, you know. Cause, well, apparently what they said is that they have an immature nervous system and they want to feel like they're in the womb again. So being all this outward side, you know, they just make some like have a little panic attack. It's their Moro reflex. They feel like they're falling from way back. So, you know, they flail their arms and think they're falling. So you're just, you know, you're okay. I'm rocking them. You're not falling. Okay. Uh-huh. You're okay. You're not falling. That's falling.
25: Here, you want falling?
26: See the difference?
0: Here's falling. I'll give you something to cry
25: I'll
0: for.
25: I'll give you some falling.
26: Well, that's just the dream sequence that runs on and on.
2: You have a very sweet kind of a lilt. Your voice, that's a nice mommy voice.
0: Very comforting.
26: Thank you. Mm-hmm. Yeah, yes. Most people say it's like fingernails on the chalkboard, but I appreciate that.
2: No.
0: So is your old man with you too? Is he traveling?
25: No, he's doing that art thing, remember?
0: Oh, that's right. He's
26: doing
0: the
26: art thing. He's working for Disney right now. Mm-hmm. Yeah, he's working for the mouse.
2: Oh, good.
5: So you have to travel with a nanny then.
26: Yeah, well, actually, I'm working with Joni Fagan, very funny comedian. She's a mom too. We're working on a show called The Mom's Show.
2: Cool.
26: But she is in a hotel with a baby right now. Her baby's, her little girl's like 4. So she's like, oh, I forgot about all this stuff. So, yeah, he's actually in the green room at the club.
2: There's something about changing.
25: He's waiting for you to get home. Huh?
2: Changing your own baby's one thing, but Changing someone else's,
5: that's different.
26: It's a little different. Well, especially because he was pretty good on the plane. He was really good, but then he had a little meltdown. You know, just the colic. Well, you have to swaddle him really tight. That's they say.
0: Yeah.
26: Then do the shush, shush, shush, shush.
0: And they want to suck. They have a sucking reflex.
26: Yes,
0: or
26: we got the little binky, nookie, whatever you want to call it.
5: So you're not breastfeeding,
2: binky.
5: Obviously.
2: Nookie.
0: Nothing better than sucking
26: a little
0: nookie,
26: Bob. Do I look like I'm breastfeeding, Christine?
5: Well, no, I mean,
2: excuse me. We're having a little discussion here about the name of the
26: binky?
2: Pacifier.
0: Yeah. Passy.
5: Passy.
0: Mm-hmm. Passy's
5: my
0: popular.
5: Kids never did those.
0: Mine
5: never liked them.
2: Binky.
26: Nook.
2: Nookie. One of my favorite things, by the way, are the people who have the kids with the gigantic binky, nookie, whatever you call it.
26: Yep.
2: And I've actually seen this, a beautiful family portrait. You know, with all, everyone there, the dog, everyone's looking at the camera, and the little kid's got that looks like a big clown mask on.
26: Yeah,
2: with the binky. You know, that's, if you're going to spend $3,000 for a photo, get rid of the binky.
25: Get it out of there.
26: I call it the peacemaker.
5: Yeah.
26: The plug.
2: Oh, I'm not saying that they're not useful. I just meant for the photogram. So your nickname is the binky? You never had to use one, Christine?
5: My second one uses her thumb. She's a thumb sucker. Well, like the only her mom thing was.
26: I don't know what to call is, my husband and I are having a debate, is those, you know, you have a nickname for his little private area,
0: right?
26: You know, and he was out there were boys that I didn't know what to call it. The tinkler. I don't know. I have no
2: that's
26: idea.
2: That's pretty safe, I guess.
26: Tinkler.
2: I think so.
26: Well, Dinkus. What do your boys call?
0: Dinkus.
2: Oh, my boys, we can't air it on the radio.
26: Yeah. That's, well, when they were
2: they
26: babies.
2: Have stuff that would make a Teamster blush. Have you met my sons in there?
26: Because we had to call a doctor in the middle of the night already because we had that panic, you know, because he was that screaming thing. And so we checked his diaper. My husband starts screaming. It's, you know, his little private, it's the wrong color. I'm like, do you have a chart? What do you mean it's the wrong? It's different. And then when a baby's crying, you turn on each other like that. Because he starts yelling at me, has it been that color all day? I'm like, I don't stare at it. I don't want it to get me again. That's the thing they don't warn you about.
25: They don't warn you about that.
2: Power peeing.
25: Go off at any moment.
2: Sure.
26: Everybody's got all their little, you
2: what
26: know,
2: was it?
26: Advice.
2: Was everything okay?
26: Well, he said, we got to call the doctor. I said, oh, you're making that call. Uh-huh. I'm not calling the doctor saying my baby's privates are the wrong color.
25: Yeah.
26: You know, so he calls the doctor and she said, well, you have to check for hair tourniquets. Have you heard
5: of this?
26: You've heard of that?
5: I have heard of that.
26: Oh, my God. I had their no
5: hair
26: idea.
5: The hair will wrap around and cause circulation to be cut off.
26: And they could lose a toe
5: or a finger, like especially like around a small little tiny finger.
26: Or their private area. Mm-hmm. That's all you need to tell my husband. I have to wear a hairnet around the house now. Can this be?
25: Like, how's a fast food restaurant?
26: Isn't that weird? Wow. Yeah. And I mean, how afraid were Crystal Gayle's kids?
5: No joke.
25: It's like you can make a noose out of those.
0: Go away, mommy.
25: I don't want to hang.
26: I know. I have no idea. Well, apparently there was no hair tourniquet. I was off the hook, you know. But she said sometimes it could get caught in the elastic of the diaper, you know. And I'm like, how can it go all the way over there? My husband's like, that's my boy. He's adopted.
2: Mary Ellen Hooper is our guest. We're going to take a break. This is the Bob and Tom Show.
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7: Grandpa got worked over by a mobster. Walking in the

Christmas is tough when you're retired. So he went to the mob for a loan. But he forgot to make a payment. So Tony sent a goon to break some bones. When we found him Christmas morning at the scene of the attack,

0: 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You better raise some cash by midnight, or they'll find you with a fish shoved down your throat.
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3: Welcome back to the Bob and Tom Show. It was the best day of my life. It was the worst day of my life when they put candy bars in the freezer. I just can't eat enough during the commercials or get back here in time. And
4: which candy bar did you have?
3: I had two. I had a Kit Kat and I had a peanut butter. Reese peanut butter.
5: Oh, wow.
4: Yeah. Recently voted number one, the Reese.
3: I am living the high life.
6: Tell them how you eat Kit Kats, chick.
3: Two at a time.
6: Like a man. It's crazy.
4: You don't mix them, do you?
3: What do you mean? Peanut butter and Kit Kat?
4: Yeah.
3: Occasionally, yes. Sometimes I mix cereal. I mix candy bars. I mix my lovers. You know, I'm just a big old mixer.
4: You do a blender, candy bar three-way, do you?
3: Every now and then.
6: No kidding.
4: I'm a cereal mixer. I'd put grape nuts and shredded wheat.
7: Oh boy.
4: Yeah.
8: Chomp that loudly. Yeah. Double the joylessness.
4: What do you mix there, Josh? Cereal?
8: I do not mix cereals. I've never have. It never occurred to me to
4: do
8: that.
4: Separate, but equal.
3: It's a good idea, then. It's a good idea.
6: You've never combined.
4: Keep them separated.
6: You've never combined Cocos and Pebbles?
8: No.
6: That's a great one. No. Do the fruit.
8: Chocolate and fruity?
6: No.
3: Listen to me and hear me now. Believe me later.
6: Josh,
3: Honey Nut
6: that.
3: Cheerios, Raisin Total Brand.
6: What?
3: Have a great morning. Ugh. I'm telling you.
6: That is an old guy combo,
3: no,
6: I gotta tell you.
3: I will strangle the life out of you.
8: Yeah, I like to mix Total and Wheaties.
4: Oh. Yeah, boy, how do you tell them apart?
6: You can't.
3: That's right, all of my cereals.
4: Ace, are you a cereal guy?
9: I don't think I've had cereal since the 80s.
6: What?
8: No kidding.
6: I love learning.
4: You haven't had cereal in 30 years?
8: You're farting too much. Ace goes to the grocery store. What's this? Honey Nut Cheerios.
4: What do you mean? They don't call them Sugar Smacks anymore?
3: I just love the little peaks we get into Ace's life every now and then.
8: So you're just not a cereal guy?
9: I used to love it.
8: Yeah.
9: Crunchy Flakes.
4: Why did you quit eating it then?
9: I quit drinking milk for a long time.
6: I only
9: have canned milk at home. So.
7: Canned milk.
6: Yeah. Let's let him keep going.
4: Are you living in an alternate universe?
8: I didn't realize you were camped next to the Ho Chi Minh having to drink your canned milk.
7: Are you drinking evaporated milk?
3: I'll pose this question the way I mean it. How deep underground do you live? It's got to be 30, 40 feet.
4: So what was your favorite cereal? Frosted Flakes?
9: Frosted Flakes.
8: That is a great choice. Yeah.
6: Classic.
3: Never liked it. Not sweet enough.
6: What?
3: Sweet enough for
6: Are
3: the
6: you
3: chicken.
6: Joking?
3: No.
4: What did you eat when you were a kid?
3: Well, Frosted Flakes and then just, I
8: That's
3: don't know.
8: Not, doctors would rather you eat pixie sticks than Frosted Flakes.
3: Seven or eight spoons of sugar. Man. Oh, gosh.
7: What are they called? Sugar Pops?
6: Sugar
7: what
6: smacks?
7: Do they call them now?
8: Corn Pops.
7: Corn Pops? Oh, yeah.
8: Now it might just be Pops.
7: Oh, I used to eat that all the time as a kid.
3: I was a fat kid. Not like now.
7: And Cocoa Pops. I love Cocoa Pops.
4: Now, Christy, what cereals do you eat and mix?
7: I have grape nuts in my cabinet.
4: You mix that with what? Just Metamucil or psyllium husk?
7: No, not you. I'm not you.
8: Quinoa. You just mix it right in there.
3: Dust. The packing peanuts from the latest Amazon box.
7: Yeah, some organic cereal that has pumpkin seeds in it.
8: You and
7: flax.
8: I both like Akashi, don't we?
7: Yeah, whatever.
8: Akashi brand
7: yes,
8: or whatever. Yeah, that's
7: yes.
8: good stuff. Tasty.
7: Mm-hmm.
3: Yeah, if you like.
8: But I've never mixed cereals.
7: Never.
8: I'm not even inclined to.
7: Oh, I always
8: tell you.
7: My
8: don't
7: cereals.
3: You like, you got like a new cereal, Styrofoamies? Don't you like
7: it? Yeah, I love them.
3: Yeah.
7: Mm-hmm.
3: Yeah, that's
7: sure.
4: Yeah, it's good. Now, we have to move forward here. We have an interesting news story involving the Amish community. And, Willie, I want you to pay special attention to this. Go ahead, Christy.
7: Authorities in Tennessee have arrested an Amish man after finding 25 pounds of marijuana in his home.
6: That's a lot.
7: According to Lawrence County Police, 33-year-old Chris Appleby was arrested after officers executed a search warrant of his home. Police said that in addition to the pot, they also seized guns as well as cash from the property. The suspect, Mr. Appleby, faces several charges, including possession of Schedule 6 for resale and possession of drug paraphernalia.
4: I mean, think about that. I mean, are they accusing this guy of being a dealer?
7: Maybe.
4: I mean, you got to hand it to somebody if they can be a dealer and not drive and not have a phone.
7: Yeah.
4: That's a very loyal client base.
7: That's a lot of work.
8: Boy.
4: We have to go out to his house to get
8: it. Might be really good weed. This guy grew it.
4: And here's a question, and I don't know if this is true or not. Is there such a thing as organic marijuana?
6: Yeah, I think so. I think it's really tough because the spider mites and the pesticides can be an issue for the farmers. But
4: I mean, is there a place where you can go to places where it's legal that they specialize in organic?
6: Not that I have seen, but I'd imagine it exists.
4: I would think right? There'd be a market for that.
7: I would think, yeah.
4: Just like there is for a lot of organic food, double the price.
6: And who knows? I mean, there's a lot of like issues. Like one big issue with marijuana legal is that there's so much packaging. People are complaining that it's not a very green industry. Mm. And so maybe the organic thing isn't an issue for those people.
3: You know, I like many things in my life.
7: Yes?
3: And I enjoy them. The National Football League. I'll watch all Sunday. I'll sit and I'll watch them. I've never heard anyone know more about a topic than Willie and marijuana.
6: Well, thank you very much, Chick.
3: That was amazing. What did you ask him?
4: If there was organic legal marijuana out there.
3: Well, it's difficult because of the pesticides and the spider mites and the monkeys that get in there.
8: Willie does know everything about weed except for the negative stuff. he tends to ignore that.
3: Hey, so I'm the same way about the NFL. Okay?
4: And I think that I think Josh kind of hit the nail on the head.
3: You bastard.
4: You have to be wondering if this Amish guy is growing his own pot, and if...
8: You'd think it would be...
4: It might be great. Who knows?
8: Profitable for that community. And,
7: yeah.
6: We used to have Amish folks that would work around camp doing construction, and they were allowed to use power tools. So I think that when you're working, you can use electric stuff sometimes.
8: Yeah, the rules... I don't know all the rules.
3: The rules are crazy. Like, if they can have... They can have batteries in their room. And
6: yeah.
3: That's how they play video
4: but
3: games.
4: I think if you're
3: car batteries.
4: Dean might know this. If you're Amish, you can only light a joint with a candle.
8: Is that true? Okay.
4: Okay, right.
3: You have to use a
7: hemp. That you've made yourself.
4: But no one's seeing what I'm seeing here. This guy can be a drug dealer, allegedly, with no car and no phone.
7: Yeah. Whatever.
4: I mean, that's some ambition there. Good for you, son.
8: Amish
3: build some pretty good stuff, maybe.
7: Great barns.
6: Great chairs.
3: Yeah.
4: They can probably roll killer joints, right?
3: Right.
6: I'd imagine,
4: all those woodworking skills.
6: I had some Amish donuts the other week with some cinnamon sugar on top. My goodness, I lost my mind.
4: And the good news for this guy, his family doesn't know he's made the national news wire.
8: Right?
7: Yeah.
4: Because they can't listen.
3: We're going to have a barn raising, then we're going to have a joint rolling, and then,
8: okay. And then a donut making.
3: Yeah, we're going to make some donuts.
4: So, that reminded me, Pat, of another story about Amish.
8: A couple years ago, right?
4: Yeah, this was a bust in which...
3: like boobs?
4: No.
8: Two boobs equal one bust.
4: Geauga County.
3: Cedar Point, right? Yeah, Sandusky, right?
4: Police in Ohio shut down a party of Amish attended by over 100 people.
7: Oops.
4: According to the Geauga County Sheriff's Office, deputies responded to a loud party at a barn in Huntsburg Township early on a Sunday morning. Sheriff Scott Hillenbrand said, "We went over there, and sure enough, there were about 100 people in this barn, and they were partying."
7: Good for them.
4: Yeah, it sounds like they're having fun.
8: What was the problem?
4: I don't know. They're in the middle of nowhere. Four Amish men faced charges, including disorderly conduct, underage drinking.
7: Oh,
4: and
7: that's
4: this goes on and on and on.
7: Room Springa, it sounds like. Mm-hmm.
4: Yeah, so.
8: Yeah, they were driving, too,
7: Driving?
4: I remember one thing about this story. To spread the word, they have a version of TikTok.
8: Oh, they do?
4: Yeah. It's called Clip Clop.
8: Oh, sure, yeah.
6: That makes sense.
3: Horse. When you said that, Clip Clop popped into my mind, and I said, nah. Nah.
4: Now, Pat, you have a tribute to this?
8: Yeah, a little Oxford Gold tribute, right?
4: Yeah.
5: Went to an Amish party. They called it a Rum Springer. Bunch of loud, drunken Amish kids. It was a real humdinger. When I got to the Amish party, the girls were barely clothed. Skirts up to their knees, shoes off. I can see their toes. And we're all tipsy now, raising barns and raising hell. And now we know there's nothing like booze and a naked Amish mademoiselle.

0: doo-doo, ow.
1: That came out of nowhere.
0: Doo-doo, ow.
1: Thank you very much.
2: Yeah, be careful.
1: We turn it back to Christy Lee.
3: Samsung has released a pair of jeans with a pocket that is just big enough to fit the company's new flip phone. 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
4: Dr. Denim is not a real doctor.
2: Yes, he is. 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
2: Your Lee vital signs are not good.
5: His career has faded. Oh,
6: an OBGYN?
2: We're killing it.
4: Somebody stop this.
2: Yes, please.
1: So is this just the one pocket?
3: There's a single pocket, Tom, on the thigh, and it's designed to fit a Galaxy Z Flip 3. 450 pairs will be made, and they will be available at, what would you pay?
7: They want them exclusive. I'm going to say $179.99.
6: $325.
2: I would never spend over $40 on a pair of jeans.
3: $1,112 each.
2: That's so stupid.
4: Holy hell.
3: Now every pair of the Z Flip Pocket Denim does come with the Galaxy Z Flip 3 phone.
2: Oh, well, that's...
7: Well, you didn't... I know it's
2: well
7: a rough
2: done, Christy.
7: Morning, but hang on. Tom, can I yell at her now?
1: Yeah, go ahead. I'm sorry.
7: What the hell?
2: Well done.
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13: Okay, why don't you stop being like a jerk so I can do my joke?
7: Okay.
13: I do. That's what I...
11: I'm sorry, Daniel, they're interrupting.
13: My skit.
11: I'm just curious.
13: My sketch? I call it my act.
11: I'm sorry, I didn't mean to imply that
13: you didn't imply anything. No, but like how long do I perform? Usually an hour to an hour and a half, but I tell you whatever I'm feeling, I tell the crowd within the first 3 minutes of being on stage how long I'm going to do to the minute. Because I think it's nice. No performer does this. I do it.
11: Mm-hmm.
13: You ever been at church? And you're like, hey, when's this guy going to wrap it up? Oh, let's go. We got kickoff. We get it. We're sinners. Need a new parking lot. Okay. I wish God would have rested on a Wednesday.
11: Yeah, me too.
13: Thanks for ruining our weekend. No. I really wanted to wake up early one more day. I mean, the whole concept behind the Sabbath is that God worked 6 days and rested on the seventh.
11: Right.
13: Well, according to my calendar, he hasn't worked a day since. You know, no wonder there's war. He spent a week on us and was like, all right, you guys go figure stuff out. I'm going to chill. And then everybody prays on the Sabbath. That's God's day off. He's probably like, oh, you guys are greedy. Do not disturb. I'm trying to watch Tiger. In HD.
11: Yeah.
4: HD Tiger.
11: Now, are you an active churchgoer? Your dad's a preacher, right?
13: Oh yeah, well,
11: he's retired.
13: Did you
11: retire also? Was
13: I, yeah, I have. I try to go all the time, but I never go.
14: You always on Saturday going, I think I'll go tomorrow, and you never do, right?
13: Mm-hmm. Yeah, I mean it's just Sunday morning. It's like West Coast time zone. You have to understand that our sports come on so early.
14: Yeah.
13: So what are you going to do?
14: You got to stay home.
13: You have to have chicken wings at 10 a.m.
15: Yeah. The 1 o'clock game kicks off at 10.
3: True. Catholic, you can go Saturday evening.
14: That's right. Saturday
3: get it
14: morning.
3: Out of the way.
11: Yeah, by the way, how'd they squeeze that in?
3: I don't know.
11: I've always wondered about
3: it. I don't know, but it's great.
11: So you tend to go on Sunday. I would think.
3: No, I actually tend to go Sunday morning. But if I'm out of town on the tour, I go Saturday night.
11: Don't you think you'd meet a better class of man on a Saturday
13: they
11: night.
13: They say church is the best place to meet women.
15: Yep.
13: And I think that's true because I think women are a lot less likely to act like a bitch in the Lord's house.
14: Really?
13: I mean, statistically.
14: Okay. I see.
11: This isn't just anecdotal. You base no. this on a stat. Okay.
13: Sometimes when I see a group of women, I like to walk up to them and pretend that I'm a judge at a dog show. And I just go, third, second, first.
15: That's the way I want them.
13: And then I walk away. And when I look back, one of them is always sad.
14: Uh-huh.
13: And her friends are like, there's nothing you can do. Your spine's not straight. If I see a really beautiful girl,
14: yeah,
13: I just grab her by the crotch and the throat, and I'm like, best in show. Oh, she's kind of heavy. I should have picked one from the toy group.
14: Yeah.
11: What's your opening line with these ladies? What do you say to them?
13: Usually.
11: Do you come off with the goofy skateboarder guy, or do you come off sophisticated showbiz?
13: You have to come across confident. So usually it's something like, hey, let's get a look at that crotch.
14: That's always good.
13: And they're like, wow, you're so confident. How does this look? And I'm like, a bit gamey, but I'm in a pinch. Saddle up, Seabiscuit.
16: Bob and Tom.
17: Five.
16: Four. Three. Two. One. They put the F in professional.
18: Mississippi River. Davenport.
11: Corn, corn, corn, corn, corn, corn, corn, corn, corn. What's that smell? Corn, corn, corn, corn, corn, Iowa City. Corn, corn, corn, corn, corn. Look, a tree. Corn, corn, corn, Des Moines. 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There's that smell again. Corn, corn, corn, Council Bluffs. Missouri River.
14: Bravo.
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11: Thank you.
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14: Good morning.
11: A lot of shouting in this room.
14: Yes.
11: Everybody calm down.
20: I'm not joining.
15: You were the one yelling.
20: You were the one shouting.
15: She's right. For once, you were the one yelling.
11: And I wasn't yelling at you.
20: You grew a lot of facial hair over the week.
15: I like it. I like that.
20: You're bushy.
11: I didn't shave for the week.
15: You're bushy.
20: It's bushy.
11: Thank you. Thank you.
15: Yeah, it's very good looking.
20: It's throwing me off.
11: Pardon me?
15: I'd like to lick your head. Start at the top of your eyebrows and go all the way back to the nape of your neck.
11: Excuse me for just 1 second. Our guest singer-songwriter Paul Thorne. Paul, is that an expensive guitar, or can I hit Chick over the head with it?
20: It looks like an expensive one. It's

0: their day's either going really bad or they have a maybe
1: lousy
0: they have
1: boss.
0: A yeah. Maybe they have a former spouse or a current spouse that they that they'd like to see, you know, maybe leave the country and go to prison in a foreign country or something. And then they give us a lot of detail, and then they say,
2: it's all hypothetical.
0: Could you please play this song?
3: Yeah.
0: We get letters like that every day.
3: Well, the song is a fantasy for people because they all fantasize doing something that maybe they'll never get the courage to actually do, but they can sing it on the way to work.
0: Yeah. Mm-hmm. It's good. So it's a good it's a good outlet. We're not actually advocating violence. Let's give a little background on Paul. Paul is a former boxer. And you got the scars to prove it.
3: Yep.
0: I always mention that you were once in the ring with Roberto Duran.
3: That's right.
0: Did not go well, I understand.
3: It went all right. I mean,
1: until
4: until the round bell, four.
3: Until the bell sounded, it was great.
2: Uh-huh. But, you said he knew what you were going to throw before you even tried to hit him.
3: Yeah. Like I said, I've said this before, but I guess since you brought it up, I'll repeat myself. I fought Duran in 1988. And the thing that separated him from all the other fighters I had fought up to that point was how amazing it was, how hard he was to hit. Mm-hmm. And he has this reputation of being the hands of stone, and he does hit hard. But a lot of guys I fought hit hard, but he was amazing. When I threw 20 punches, I was lucky to land one because he had this ability to anticipate what you're fixing to do and get out of the way, and then. When you throw your punch and he'd make you miss and while you were still extended, he would actually move in and just hit you really hard.
4: Over and over.
0: This is why, for example, Chicken, I never got into the ring, the getting hit part.
2: Yeah. Getting hit. Oh, I can punch. Awesome. I can throw a punch.
0: I mean, if you could box someone who didn't have any arms.
3: It was awesome.
0: Then you just walk around going, hey.
2: Maybe Tyson should try that. Yeah. He tried the Danny Williams thing. He was supposed to be a tomato, as they say in the end. Yeah. But, you know, just somebody to get in the ring with. Maybe his next, no arms.
3: Well, I feel a lot of compassion for Mike Tyson myself because I don't feel he had any good, solid mentorship growing up, except for that guy that trained him when Customato. But after that guy died, he was just surrounded by a bunch of hanger-ons.
0: But even though I think he had a very, very sound wife there, for a while. I don't think Mikey listened. So.
3: Yeah, and he had all that wealth and all those mansions and them Bengal tigers on leashes he was carrying around.
2: Oh, how cool is that to have a tiger on a leash as a pet? Come on.
3: But, you know, and he's...
2: I gotta go, honey.
1: I have a tough time with a dachshund.
2: Honey, did you feed the tiger today?
5: You know there are more tigers as pets than there are in the wild now?
3: It's really sad, though, because he squandered everything he has, and now all his skills are eroded, his legs are gone, he's got no chin. The only thing's left is his punch, and he's just out there being a circus act and getting hurt. He's getting hurt, and nobody seems to care.
2: Mm-hmm. Can you imagine running the pooper scooper for a Bengal tiger?
5: No.
2: Go out in the yard and pick up the scat. Hurry up.
0: Scat is a good word.
2: Scat.
0: Like the word scat.
1: I thought the cat would just go out and bury it for you.
0: Do tigers bury their scat?
1: Why wouldn't they? They're cats.
2: I think to a certain extent they probably would try.
3: They'd probably get somebody else to do it.
4: Hey, you, Thorn.
5: Tiger.
0: I say,
5: I say, Jackal, get over here.
0: Could you bury the scat?
2: Will you stop laughing and come over here?
0: How do we get on this topic? I blame you. Paul Thorn is our guest. Paul's a great singer and songwriter, and you're also a very fine painter. I would call your style kind of naive. Is that fair?
3: I don't care.
0: if you go to Paul's website, there's some great paintings. I'm serious. I love your paintings. They're fantastic.
3: Thank you. I enjoy doing it. When I'm not on the road, I do it a lot. And then when I'm out on the road, I do it in my hotel room to keep me from fornicating with women and stuff.
2: Wow, I'd rather...
0: That's a lot of information. Wow.
3: Well, you know...
5: I'd rather fornicate with women.
2: Your paintings are nice, but...
1: Well, the man's married.
3: I'm married, and I got two kids, and that means something to me.
5: Mm-hmm. Sure.
2: That's sweet and adorable in today's world. Yeah.
0: But let's get back to fornicating in hotel rooms. That's where I want to be.
2: That's right.
1: No, painting in hotel rooms.
0: Oh, sorry. Yeah. Well, do you ever... go into a hotel room, do a painting, and then switch it with the one they have and see if anybody notices.
3: No, that's a good idea, though.
2: Do you ever find anything under a mattress in a hotel room?
0: You look
3: all under the mattress? Kinds of stuff.
1: Yeah, who doesn't want another picture of a gazebo next to a weeping willow, huh? Come on.
3: Yeah.

0: Yeah, I found things under beds.
1: Well, why don't we?
2: I'll bet.
1: Would you mind? Can we open with a request? Can you do your song about?
0: Sure. Yeah.
1: Do you want to give your version of this one?
0: Is there another one?
1: No, I mean your version of the background of this song about whooping somebody's butt. What's your?
0: So I wrote it as a hoot one night, and it's kind of one of them things. I mean, it's cute and everything, and everybody seems to like it, but I just get tired of singing it, like Percy Sledge, you know. Uh-huh. Singing when a man loves a woman.
2: Sure.
1: So have we created a monster by playing this all the time? Is that what you're saying?
3: Hey, no. Paul, kick his ass. Come on.
4: Yeah, let's have a boxing match.
3: Kick Tom's
4: today.
3: Ass. Come on.
0: So singing this song.
3: It was his idea for you to sing the song that you hate to do. Hit him.
0: Singing this song is a selfless act, kind of like what Jesus used to do.

0: Somebody's pitch is bad.
1: That'd be all of us.
2: You're mine.
0: We found it.

0: Mm-hmm. Ooh, thank you. I have to say, the recorded version y'all did, I really like it a lot. Y'all put some drums and a bass on there. Mm-hmm. That added something to it.
1: Yeah, it really did.
0: That was cool.
2: Yeah, that's a great song. That's Paul Thorne. He's live in the studio with us. During the song, I was doing one of the most irritating things that we do as a professional. No, I was paying attention. I was firing up Paul's artwork, which I just think are wonderful. They're really cool.
0: Unfortunate. I've got a whole new gallery I'm putting on there, but it's not on there today. It'll probably be on there the next couple of days. It's about 70 new pieces.
1: My goodness, how many pictures do you paint in a year?
0: I do it all the time.
2: Remember, Bob, in lieu of fornication.
0: Yeah.
1: Wow.
2: We paint.
1: So 365.
0: It's a fornication suppressant.
2: Now, if you were to do that.
1: If I was to paint?
2: You would be.
1: Can you picture me painting?
2: No, but you're missing my point.
3: I see you smoking a cigarette and a thong with flip-flops painting.
2: with an L.A. Dodger beret.
3: Right.
1: Yeah. Oh, yeah.
2: No, but
1: beret.
2: Bob, if you did a painting instead of fornicating, you'd be like the Louvre. Your house would be.
1: People would come from all over the world. They
2: could spend a week there not see every painting. You know what they say? What is it? If you spend 5 minutes at every exhibit at the Smithsonian, you'd be there for 600 years. That'd be what your house would be like.
3: Well, I did these 8 paintings yesterday.
1: I didn't get laid.
3: And this weekend I'm taking Cialis.
1: Wow.
2: The paint truck's coming in a few minutes. Paul Thorne is our guest, and we're ignoring him. I don't know why he comes on the show.
0: I ain't worried about it.
2: Paul has a...
1: That's what I like about you, Paul.
2: Paul has
1: you
2: a beautiful Gibson guitar in his hand, and he is a great singer and songwriter. But look, a little bit of your background again. You are originally from...
0: Tupelo, Mississippi.
2: Mm-hmm. Tupelo,
0: yeah,
2: Mississippi.
0: That's where Elvis Presley was born.
1: Mm-hmm.
2: Yeah, Mississippi. So many great people from Mississippi and Alabama, great singers and songwriters like Jimmy Buffett.
0: Yeah.
2: And Mac McAnally. Mac produced Jimmy's new album.
0: Yeah. I saw Mac not too long ago. He came to one of my shows.
2: And your new album has kind of, you were telling me, has kind of a Muscle Shoals feel to it a little bit.
0: Yeah, yeah. It's not, my new album's not as tongue-in-cheek as some of the other stuff I've done.
1: Mm-hmm.
0: I'm trying to...
4: make money?
0: I'm trying to get paid.
2: Now, we do. You look like you're a NASCAR driver, kind of. You've got those really wraparound badass shades.
0: Yeah. Well, it's one of those album covers where, it covers the eyes, and then also it covers up my high forehead. You know, a lot of guys don't have much hair in the pictures. They always cut them off right there above the eyebrows.
2: They did that to you.
0: They did that to me to try to make it more appealing to the ladies.
1: Mm-hmm.
3: Have you ever been in a tavern sitting with your wife and some guy tries to cause trouble and you say, look, just leave me alone. I used to box and they don't believe you, so you take them out and just kick their ass.
0: The only time I got in a fight in a bar, I've been in several fights, but I only got... I got in one in a bar. I was up singing in a bar and this guy came up on the stage with no shirt on and jerked the microphone out of my hand and started singing Elvis song.
3: Oh, that's beautiful.
0: I took the mic away from him and told him to go sit down. Mm-hmm. And he did. And then a few minutes later, he had a few more drinks and he came back up there. And when he reached for the microphone, I just knocked the crap out of him.
2: Good story.
1: Now that's a show.
3: See? So you guys do two shows a night now, right?
0: That's right.
2: Now did you...
0: Tip your waitresses.
2: Didn't that hurt your guitar playing hands? I mean, you can't really sock a guy.
0: No. Yeah, your hands are very brittle. People don't realize that. So, yeah, luckily it didn't hurt my hands. But all throughout my boxing, I did have a lot of problems with my hands. I had to get, cortisone shots in my knuckles sometimes to keep the pain down. They'd swell up real big.
2: Wow.
0: Yeah.
2: Well, I'm glad you're not boxing so you can play the guitar as well as you do.
0: Mm-hmm.
2: We're looking forward to hearing some more live music. Paul Thorne is our guest singer, songwriter. He's got a new album out there.
1: I thought that was a bruise at first. It's lipstick.
2: Yeah, it's lipstick. I did too. Sorry. Yeah. I first thought that, he must have, I thought maybe.
1: Someone gave him a shot there to the
0: head.
1: Well,
0: the album cover shows me with a blank expression on my face and the lipstick on my print, and the name of the record is Are You With Me?
1: Mm-hmm.
0: And that's sort of what that picture's saying. It's nice to get a kiss and all that passion and all that. It's always fun, but are they gonna stay with you? That's the whole thing.
2: Now, is that a real? Is those the lip prints? Is that real or was that drawn on by
0: the
2: makeup
0: real
2: artist?
0: That is real.
2: Do you want to say who put them there?
0: It was actually my nephew's wife.
2: Well, all right. Hey, wow.
1: Good one, Paul. Good one.
2: Evidently didn't have the painting supplies that night, huh? So,
1: all right.
2: He can do that.
0: My crayons were down to a nub.
1: And it was only January.
2: Yikes. I'm sorry. Again, I'm sorry I asked. We'll be right back. I hope Paul is well. This is the Bob and Tom Show.
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10: They bribed us to say that.
2: Comedian Jeff Rothpan is here with us. I don't mean to get too personal with you. That's but right. As you can see, I have a receding hairline, and the guys were making fun of me a few minutes ago.
11: Right.
2: And I was told during the break...
1: They receded.
11: It done gave up already.
2: Jeff, I don't know. I don't know if I've introduced you. I haven't introduced you to the pot calling the kettle black. I'm sorry.
11: Yeah, I noticed he hasn't taken his hat off yet.
2: Bob wears the hat to hold down the bush, the mass of, you know, see, people kept mistaking Bob for Mo Howard. And so he said, if I take a hat and comb it back, they're not going to know that I'm going bald here.
11: Oh, God.
2: See, that's why they did
11: I
2: that.
11: Understand.
2: Now, I would never pick on you, except I was pulled aside out in the hallway, and I was told that you are, in fact, using the product called Rogaine.
11: Well, it is working. See, the thing is, you have to spray it on the back, and you can't really see the back of your head. I have a nice patch of hair on my back that's grown in, so I know it's working.
2: I can't see where the hell I'm spraying this stuff.
11: I don't know what's going on. Damn it. Well, you brought that up now. I'm bitter about that, too, y'all, because I am losing my hair. Well, not losing it. It's in my brush. I mean, I have it.
2: Is it in your wallet or what?
11: Yeah, I carry it around with me, believe
2: sure.
11: me.
2: Great.
11: Until they find a cure. I don't know what to do about this. I actually went to see the doctor because I don't want to spray paint my head just yet. You know, I figure that's a sensible thing. The doctor walks into the room. I swear to God, he's bald. Right? which is like going to a dentist who has three teeth. You know?
2: How was that?
11: Where's the hairy guy?
1: I want the hairy guy.
2: Isn't his name Bob?
11: Yeah.
2: I heard about him. He's the Bo Howard guy. Bob.
11: Send Bob
2: has the
11: hat. Yeah. So that was just very discouraging, the whole thing, you know.
1: No doubt.
11: He's telling me things like, first he says, put your clothes back on. But then you know, I don't know what he said. I don't know.
1: Nice. Very nice.
11: Thank you. Yeah. Told me to use baby shampoo, and I said, well, babies are bald, too, and I left, you know.
2: Sure.
11: I have a lot of hair on my ass. I mean, that doesn't fall out. You know? Oh, that stays. Thanks, God. Put my best hair on my ass, would you?
1: He's a funny God.
11: Oh, yeah. Yeah. Someone's having a laugh at this, I'll tell you that.
1: Oh, yeah.
11: And it's getting worse. Eventually, I'm going to have to soap my head, shampoo my ass. You know, this is some life. I'm sorry. Can I say ass that much? I'm sorry.
1: Yeah, sure.
11: Fine. Oh, boy. Just hit the button when you have to. I don't know.
5: All day, all night, all Bob and Tom. This is Bob and Tom 24/7.
2: This is the Bob and Tom Show.
1: Hello.
2: That's Bob. This is Tom. That's Chick McGee.
12: Hello.
2: At the sports desk at the news desk. It's Christy Lee. In the interview loft, a pair of comedians, kind of a yin and yang of comedy, if you will. We have the television savvy Jimmy Pardo. He's featured in the Conan O'Brien Show. He's all over that website. We've got a link to that. Also, he has his own special podcast called Never Not Funny.
13: He interviews the celebrities. He talks with the star.
12: That's right.
2: We have a comedian, Drew Thomas, is here with us. And Drew is currently on tour with Rodney Carrington. Hmm. He'll be all over the place with Rodney.
1: You guys are filming your tour right now, aren't you?
14: Yeah, the town hall meeting tour. Mm-hmm. We're traveling around on a bus with a full film crew.
1: Mm-hmm.
14: It's crazy.
1: I would imagine.
14: You just wake up in the morning having a... cup of coffee and there's like three cameras in your face
1: mm-hmm.
14: trying to capture magic.
1: And Rodney, of course, he's there.
14: Yes.
1: I'm guessing there's much more than just coffee in his cup.
14: No.
2: Oh, boy. And a lot of nudity. I'm guessing.
3: Rodney doesn't like that.
14: It's fun times.
2: Uh-huh. We have been going through some email here, and someone sent us this. Maybe you'll recognize this photograph, Jimmy. Jimmy Pardo was once again here in the studio with us.
6: is this the SNL shirt?
2: We were discussing... Jimmy Pardo's hair.
6: God.
1: What do we got there?
6: How did somebody find that?
1: That's the Pardo hair.
2: It's Jimmy Pardo's high school yearbook photograph.
3: Parted over to the side? What grade? Is that your senior year?
6: No, that's not senior year. That might be sophomore.
2: This says 1981 yearbook photo.
6: All right, so 81 would be...
3: Freshman?
6: I don't know. Kindergarten. Sounds
1: just
6: like
1: a
6: kindergarten.
1: Baby. Yeah,
14: that's
1: just
14: the
1: a
14: year
1: baby.
14: Michael Jordan graduated high school.
6: 81. All right, hang on. I started. I was starting sophomore year.
2: It's a nice photograph. Look very handsome.
12: Yeah, and your hair doesn't look that curly here. It looks very nice.
14: Well, it's one of the suspects in the Kennedy rape.
3: It wasn't me. It was those damn Skakel kids. I'm telling you.
1: It was.
6: God. How did you get that?
14: That's one of their classmates.
3: You know, he really does, Drew. Good call.
1: Uh-huh. Really does.
6: That is crazy.
2: We'll post that.
14: No. Jimmy was questioned in the missing of...
6: Look at that.
12: You know what, Jimmy?
1: We should do that as a where are they now?
12: Child star.
2: Okay, now we got a question for you, Jimmy.
6: Crazy.
2: All right, we got a question for you.
1: What's the question?
6: Okay.
2: We were discussing... Jimmy's life as a young man, and mm-hmm. I asked him if they'd ever done any skinny dipping, because that was in the news, this congressman skinny dipping story revealed, skinny dipping in the Sea of Galilee.
1: Right. Mm-hmm.
2: Jimmy said you guys, you and your buddies, used to go from house to house, sneak into pools and do a little skinny dipping.
6: That's right.
2: Dear Bob and Tom, mm-hmm. please ask one of my favorite comedians, Jimmy Pardo, if Christy Lee's famous three-date rule applies to going out with your buddies and skinny dipping. Christy, you want to explain the three-date rule?
12: Well, you have to go out on three dates before there's any kind of intimate activity.
6: Yeah.
12: So if you skinny dip more than three times, does that mean game on?
6: Absolutely. Well, as I've said, first one is you convince them into the pool.
1: Mm-hmm.
6: Second one is a close off. Mm-hmm. And then, number three, boom. Let's go.
1: Okay.
6: Right.
1: Let me tell you got to do it in the shallow end to get your feet set.
6: Yeah. Absolutely. You don't want to be drifting. You don't want to. You don't want to be treading water in that situation.
2: The other topic that seems to have been intriguing the listening audience are phrases that aren't used anymore.
6: Yeah.
2: Like, how about one right in the kisser?
1: Oh, I've still used that.
2: Right in the kisser.
1: Get right in the kisser.
12: Shot
1: yeah.
12: Right to the and,
1: you know, anything. Any
2: yeah,
1: shot
2: like
1: to
2: a
1: the mouth.
2: Like a guy takes a baseball in the face. You got
1: right
2: in the kisser.
1: Kisser. Oh yeah.
3: Right in the kisser.
1: Your kisser's always a kisser.
14: Yeah.
1: Yeah.
14: Mm-hmm.
1: Yeah.
14: That's from the Honeymooners.
1: Mm-hmm.
12: Yeah.
14: Alice got that threat a lot.
1: Right to the moon, Alice.
6: Yeah. You know, my grandfather used to say right in the puss. That's what he would say. Well, I'm going to get it right in the puss.
1: Yeah.
6: Yeah. When you're nine, you're like, I don't think Grandpa knows what he's talking about.
14: Grandpa knew what he was talking about.
6: Oh, he did. Oh, very good.
1: Grandpa must have been shorter than you.
6: Yeah.
12: Is that possible?
6: I'll lead up. Okay.
3: Yeah, okay. All right.
6: We've gone this long. We successfully went 2 hours. Unreal.
1: Now, Drew, you sound like a child of you were raised on television, obviously. You watched a lot of
14: I watched a lot of television. I've been watching television since I was three by myself.
1: Mm-hmm.
14: Walton's. Little House on the Prairie.
1: Really? You don't look
14: Peyton
1: like,
14: Place.
1: You know what? You don't look like a Walton's kid to me.
14: All of it.
1: Oh, my.
14: Night, John Boy.
1: Mm-hmm. I'll be darned.
12: Night, Mary Ellen.
1: Mm-hmm.
2: Never Bonanza. Saw a moment.
6: Not one.
12: Never,
6: not one.
12: Ever
6: not one.
1: No.
6: Second.
1: Not a Walton. Not one Walton, and not one Little House on the Prairie.
14: Not one Little House on the Prairie.
1: No, sir.
3: Not even the one where
1: even when they
3: get addicted to morphine.
14: Adam?
1: They tried to fool the male race by putting a former NFL player in
14: Merlin Olsen. Yes.
1: No.
2: Didn't work.
6: Never watched it. No, I don't need to see hillbillies on my
14: television. It was the first of the football players to start acting. It was him and Rosie Greer.
2: No, Alex Karras was the first.
14: That was in Webster.
1: Mm-hmm.
2: Alex was in Blazing Saddles. Right?
6: Blazing Saddles.
1: He was. Yes, he was.
2: Don Drysdale was in what? Anyone class?
6: Brady Bunch.
1: Don Drysdale was on Mr. Ed.
3: I'm not playing.
2: Beverly Hillbillies.
1: He was on Mr. Ed as well.
13: I thought he was on Mr. Ed.
1: He was.
6: Never liked the Beverly Hillbillies either. I'm not kidding.
1: No,
6: I
1: wait
6: don't
1: a
6: like
1: minute.
6: Hillbillies on television.
1: See, I love I really what it comes down LA to. May.
12: You don't watch Toddlers and Tiaras, do you?
6: My wife does. I do not care for that.
13: Jimmy, that's not true. Smile. You don't what? Like Hillbillies, smile. Period. On your TV or otherwise.
6: You know what? You're not wrong about
14: even
6: that.
14: Even if they own oil?
6: No, especially if they own oil. They're all uppity.
2: Let me try to delicately move this conversation in a slightly different direction.
1: Sure, go ahead.
2: Drew Thomas, how tall are you, Drew?
14: 6'4".
2: 6'4".
14: 285 and a half.
1: Okay.
14: Down from 313.
12: Good all right. job. Good job.
2: You're
1: very nice.
2: Currently on tour with our friend Rodney Carrington.
14: Yes.
2: Rodney's doing a special thing for CMT. Yeah. Not a lot of black faces on CMT, I'm
14: Not
2: guessing.
14: Not a lot of black faces at his shows.
2: And you come out and kind of a surprise for the audience. You're a great, great stand-up comedian.
13: And you'll hear mumbling, look what we got here. Yeah,
14: sometimes I have to tell him, do not adjust your dial. I'm supposed to be here.
6: Do they think you're Charlie Pride?
14: They'll ask, are you going to sing too?
2: Now, never got this is a good way to improve race relations, though, don't you think?
14: I think it is a great way to improve race relations. White people and black people need to work together anyway because the Mexicans are coming. And it's up to us to hold the fort down.
1: Is that right?
14: Mm-hmm. Yes, sir. They always tell you about the hole in the ozone, and I'm like, what about the one in the fence?
2: It's too late.
1: Yeah, you're right.
14: Fix that one first.
6: That's why I got the Roomba.
13: That's right.
1: You're right.
2: Mm-hmm. Do you think that
6: what's up?
2: Now the Roomba is a vacuum cleaner.
6: Tiny little vacuum, yeah.
1: It's like a little robot,
12: a
1: little disc that runs around the room.
6: Yeah, about the size of a fruit.
2: But I have a point I want to make. Do you think that the name of that's a little racist?
1: Roomba?
6: Roomba?
1: Room. It moves room. Around the room.
12: Yeah.
13: Okay. What do you think?
1: It's not rumba, it's Roomba.
12: What are you
6: getting at?
2: I'm getting it sounds like a Mexican maid is what I'm getting at.
6: Oh, Roomba. Roomba's there.
14: No. That's Maria.
2: Did that, I'm just wondering if
1: in
14: the different product
2: when they were sitting around.
6: Room.
12: Roombot.
6: Cleans the room.
12: Roombot. Okay.
14: One doesn't talk. One says, "How keep in."
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1: Oh. 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
5: Dogs everywhere are covering their ears right now.
6: What'd you do, dog?
7: So I screwed up. You know how too many times I say the wrong thing.
6: Yeah.
7: Right. Well, Kathy's into this mail order stuff again.
6: Right.
5: Yeah.
7: She's into this big time. I came home the other day. There was a case of breast enlargement cream on the kitchen table.
6: There was?
8: Breast enlargement cream?
7: Yeah, sitting right there on the table. I said, what the hell is this for? She said she rubs it on her breast. They get bigger. Uh-huh. I said, just use toilet paper. It's been working on your butt for 8 years.
5: Oh, that was a beautiful thing.
9: From Paul Gilmartin.
10: Down the elevator shaft they plunged, hurtling towards their death. Their faces drawn by Edvard Munch. They smelled the devil's breath. Your tongue, she said at number 3. Let me see its size. He grinned and licked his forehead. She buckled at the thighs. The impact satisfied them both. Police were left some clues. A smiling woman all alone in a stranger's pair of shoes.
11: Bob and Tom. They put the F in professional.
0: Welcome back to the Bob and Tom Show. We appreciate your listening. 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Also, we have links to our guests, including comedian Pat Godwin, Patty G, who is here with us with a borrowed guitar today. Also with us in the studio, another legend in the world of comedy. He's John Fox. John, are you talking at all about your recent encounter with the Lord?
12: Yeah, well, yeah. This is,
0: I mean, you're this. In all seriousness, John, you had last rites recently after nearly dying on the operating table. I understand.
12: Yeah, well, almost died in the emergency room. The priest came in.
0: I mean, you've almost never died on stage.
12: No, just one time.
0: just one time.
6: Is that why the priest was there?
13: I want my money back.
0: Two priests walk into a smoke-filled room.
13: Where's my CD, you bastard?
12: People were sending me shots on stage, and I got too liquored up. Time in 30 years, I just couldn't do it.
0: Let's get to this. That's not why you were on the operating table.
12: No, I have this acid reflux thing. So the people that have it, you know, you need to take something because in the morning when you would get up and you're all yakky and stuff, I tore my esophagus and your body has 12 pints of blood. And I woke up in the morning, I just went to bed that night with an upset stomach thinking, well, you know, I don't feel good.
0: Now, your body has 11 pints of blood and one of Cuervo.
6: I thought there was 8 pints of blood in the human body.
12: Well,
6: you apparently the other 4 pints weren't blood.
12: Yeah,
14: they were pints.
12: It was pints.
0: Cuervo.
12: There's Cuervo. But I detoxed right there in the living room.
6: Yeah. Yikes.
12: But I bled 5 pints of blood. I woke up and it was in my stomach and they had to pump it. I was in convulsions. I was solid white. I was like sweating, which is, you know, another regular morning.
6: Typical
12: you know.
6: Sunday morning. Yeah. What are you talking about?
13: Good morning. Just another Sunday.
0: Get the game on. I got to puke another quart of blood.
13: I needed a glass of orange juice to come too. You know, I figured. But then when I started getting sick
12: with the blood coming out of my every orifice I had.
5: Oh, God.
12: I went down to the lobby.
0: Do you have them all left?
12: Huh?
0: The orifice?
12: They pumped five more pints into me after they find the... They did all the surgery. I was in intensive care for 5 days. And the doctor came in, and I was just on the operating... I mean, I was on the emergency room table, and I was flip-flopping and getting sick and stuff. And the doctor comes in and says, listen, man, he says, I give you about 30 minutes to live. He says, you're bleeding internally, and we don't know where it's coming from.
1: Did you ask him for a full 45?
4: Did he give you a light?
1: I gave you a light.
0: Well, the great inside joke, and I don't know who to attribute this to, but the great inside joke that I heard, and I don't know, this is, I don't know who did this.
4: I heard it in
0: this.
4: Louisville, and I forget who told it to
0: the
4: me.
0: The joke, and this is a showbiz joke, when you're on stage as a comedian, they give you a light, it means you have to get off.
12: Right.
5: You know what, 5 minutes?
0: Yeah, the joke is...
12: I was getting off.
0: Yeah, they gave John Fox the light, and he did an extra 20. And I'm not sure whose joke that is, so...
12: The priest comes in. Because they called the priest.
4: No, he saw the light at the end of the tunnel. He did an extra 20.
0: All right.
12: The priest comes into me, and he's holding a Bible. And it's 7 o'clock in the morning.
4: Did
12: the
4: last, it burn?
12: The last thing you want to hear is a priest standing above you, and you're getting sick, and you're on his flip-flop, and he says, do you reject Satan? And I go, right now, Father, I don't want to piss nobody off.
0: Well, didn't you tell the guy that you actually opened for him?
13: And by the way, you're catching me at a real bad time.
1: Uh-huh.
13: So I pulled out.
1: My CDs are out in the waiting room.
13: Catch one of my CDs on the way out.
12: So they gave me 30 minutes to live, and then they threw me in intensive care for 5 days. And then they put the camera down my throat, and they found the tear in my esophagus that I'd tore, and they lasered it all through my so they didn't have to cut me open or anything.
1: Wow.
12: But I had, when they picked me up at the hotel lobby, I had no blood pressure and no pulse.
5: Ooh.
12: The guy says, you have no blood pressure and no pulse. That's how much blood that I was... that I had left in my thing, which just wasn't even enough to...
0: Now, by your thing, you mean your body.
12: My body.
1: You know,
0: because I don't want to go into your thing, really, on the air.
13: That's probably the only thing that was still pumping.
0: Yeah. Yeah. My guess is you and Rodney will both go out like that. There seems to be no blood pressure except for here.
12: It's the only thing that's still good
0: so
12: working.
0: I imagine that the doctors told you no caffeine, no alcohol, and no cigarettes.
12: Yeah.
0: How's that going?
1: I don't know. You got a light?
5: He's hung over, he's had a cigarette, and he's drinking a Pepsi. So
13: you got a light?
0: They have you on Nexium or Prilosec?
12: I take Prevacid every day. $100 a month for this stuff. But at least I don't have the acid reflux.
1: That's your cheapest habit you've ever had.
13: Well, I know.
0: Bob raises a good point.
1: Come on.
12: Then I went to rehab. I had to go to alcohol rehab.
13: No!
12: Yeah.
13: What?
12: I'm a drunk. Mm-hmm. Yeah, maybe you didn't know this, but I like to drink a little bit.
1: I'll be damned.
0: Now, when you walked into rehab, was there a picture of you in the before thing?
5: Uh-huh. Did they say, welcome back, John?
12: No, this is the first time I'd ever been, but when I went to the rehab place, I mean, I'm a comic, so I don't have insurance, so it wasn't no Betty Ford Center, believe me. Some place where they throw the bums they find behind the dumpsters.
1: I kind of figured once you were there after the 30 days, they gave up and took the re off of their sign.
13: They let me out and said, see you next week.
0: No, they added an extra re for rehab.
12: No, they put me. I had to, when you first check in, I'm in this room with like 40 drunks, and like I mean
0: 41.
1: Thank you.
13: I'm glad you guys love me so much.
4: How'd that rehab thing take?
13: It worked for good for a few months.
0: 41.
13: But I'm laying in his bed, and it's 40 drunks in one room laying on cots and with everybody shaking and flip-flopping. It was like a bunch of fish on cots, man. Some of them were actually strapped down. They had to tie them down. They were flopping so much.
5: Oh, man.
13: And believe me, the smell in that room, you don't want to even think about
4: it. Smell in this room.
1: And lizards everywhere.
13: Oh, hell yeah.
4: Pink elephants.
13: Pink ones.
0: Rodney. Rodney. I'm looking at these pictures from Rodney from John Fox brought with him. They're amazing. John Fox is our guest. And John is a veteran stand-up comedian, and he's still alive after 25 years on the road.
1: I lost the over-under, by the way, on that one.
0: Yeah.
12: Everybody did. I always tell everybody, take Fox in the over.
0: Actually, I was sitting around talking to some of the day about all this stuff, and I had been informed that John Fox had been one of the pallbearers at Rodney Dangerfield's funeral. And I said, well, you know, Rodney was quite a partier. Maybe this will be a life lesson for John. Then I shook my own head and went, wait a minute. Rodney lived to be 83.
1: Yeah. Mm-hmm.
0: What's the lesson here? Go for it. But I thought we'd play a song for John. I just asked Pat to fire this one up. Pat.
9: My Uncle Jack fell from his ladder, drunk as a skunk at his work one day. He broke his back, bruised his bladder, switched a beer, and now he's okay. Senator Flynn was totally smashed. Picked up a hooker on the street one day. The cops gave chase, he swerved and crashed. But he switched a beer, he's okay. How do you get your head to clear? Switch the beer, switch the beer. John, you don't have to go to AA. Switch the beer, you'll be okay. Father McFeely said a sorry mass 3 sheets to the wind at his church one day. He pinched an altar boy on the ass. He didn't switch to beer, John. He just moved away. Some tart broke me heart. We'll call her Kim because that's her name. And set me free. So I drank straight gin for a year one day. I woke up

0: A switched up area. Be okay.
1: That reminds me of that great Irish joke where the Irish guy was working at a brewery and he fell into the 500-gallon vat of beer. So the foreman had to go tell his wife, he says, Mrs. O'Brien, he says, your husband, Sean, he drowned. He fell into the 500-gallon vat of beer. She says, oh, my God, Sean, he didn't stand a chance. He says, are you kidding? He got out twice to piss.
2: He just wanted to go.
3: Oh,
2: thirsty.
3: That's the best.
4: Wow. John Fox is our guest along with comedian Pat Godwin. And we're going to grab a couple quick news headlines from Christy Lee and another quick song from Patty G before we kick him out of here. Maybe a couple of tunes.
5: Let's see. What do we want to talk about? Not that. hey, you know the band Orleans? Do you remember them?
4: Sure. They're good friends of the show.
5: Yeah. All right. Well, singer-guitarist John Hall was watching coverage of the campaigns on TV the other day, and he heard something with the Bush campaign that was a little revealing. It was the new theme song, Still the One. Hall said he's not real happy about it because he co-wrote the song. He's still active with the band, and no one asked him permission to use it.
6: They said they unveiled their new campaign theme song, and then they played at least 30 seconds of our song, Still the One, by Orleans, the original version that we had out in 1976 and has been played 4 million times on the radio in the United States alone.
5: So he's pretty much not very happy and is investigating some action.
4: We just worked with the guys from Orleans.
5: Yes, you did.
4: Larry Hoppen and
5: still
4: the boys.
5: Still the One. Great, that's a great song.
4: They're a wonderful band, and they're still very, very good.
5: Brings back great high school memories. Hey, most people know from their
4: own... Let's talk about those high school memories,
5: Christy. No, let's don't. Most people know from their own experiences that stress can cause forgetfulness, Tom.
4: I didn't forget what I just said. Let's bring back those high school memories.
5: Now, researchers have found out how that happens.
4: Fox is talking about coughing up blood. What do you got to go?
7: You're looking at the ceiling with the dome light.
5: In high school?
7: Well,
4: okay, sorry. Go ahead. Move on.
5: They reported their findings in the journal Science. Stressful situations in which someone has no control activate an enzyme in the brain cell called protein kinase C, or PKC, which impairs the short-term memory and other functions in the prefrontal cortex, which regulates abstract reasoning and using working memory.
7: Oh, that's your prefrontal cortex.
4: Now, what does this all mean?
5: It means that's why you forget a lot of things, because you're too stressed.
7: Tom.
5: You need to relax.
7: Tom.
5: Let go.
4: Your name again?
7: Tom.
8: I'm guilty, too.
5: Yeah, so.
7: Have you ever relaxed?
5: Ever?
4: Occasionally.
5: When?
7: I don't believe you.
4: I relax.
5: Have you ever taken a vacation by yourself?
4: I hate taking a vacation by myself, and I'd be worried about what I had to do when I got back.
2: All you have to do is pack a shirt and a bunch of Kleenex. You're all
4: set. Yeah, that'd be a lot of fun.
7: Go to a hotel room.
5: Never just sat in a hotel room, for example, by yourself, just reading.
7: Watching dirty movies.
2: The shades down, spinning the chamber.
4: I hate sitting in hotel
7: rooms. Listening to dust in the wind with a barrel in your mouth.
1: I love staying in a hotel. The hotel they put us up now offers pornographic movies.
2: Oh, nice.
1: But they call it closed-circuit TV, which the title scares me, closed-circuit TV. If I'm watching a movie in room 6, how do I know I'm not the movie in room 7? It'd be embarrassing in a parking lot. How'd you get that lamp up your butt?
5: Which brings us to this show.
4: Hey, there's the guy from room 7. I saw that movie.
1: Aren't you Cowboy Bill?
4: That's the one liquored up sodomy. Oh, I saw that.
1: Up to my elbows in love. You were in that.
4: Yeah, it was called Against His Will. The other guy was Will.
5: I know we're just a few days away from Halloween. But in the spirit of Thanksgiving, an adult-themed store in New Jersey is having a food drive. It's called Food for Porn. They're asking anyone to bring in canned food for the homeless in exchange for a pornographic DVD.
7: Hot dog.
1: Where's this at?
5: In New Jersey.
2: Really?
5: All proceeds will be donated to a local food bank. Yeah.
1: Well, let's go to the airport, Pat.
8: I'll drive. You don't have to drive. You don't have a car.
7: They are doing great things with DVDs in adult cinema.
5: They are?
7: Yeah, they really are.
1: Well, plus you can zoom in on them, too.
7: You can zoom. You can
1: I'll tell you something.
7: Adjust the girl's
1: attitude.
7: When
1: you zoom in, even gynecologists don't know what that thing is.
5: Wow.
4: How do you know so much about the latest?
7: I read. I stay abreast of technology.
4: How does that work?
7: You can change camera angles. You can change the girl's attitude. You can.
4: Let me ask. I have a couple questions here.
7: You can.
4: So you have a free hand.
7: I'm not saying I own any of these DVDs.
1: You wouldn't want to smell them.
4: Do you have some kind of foot pedal device so you can steer?
7: That's like a guitar player and a foot switch. That's what it is.
2: What a great idea. The foot pedal remote control.
7: There you go.
5: Bob, there you go.
7: You got both hands?
2: Hey!
7: Drink and eat. Mm-hmm.
4: You know what? Did I ever tell you the story about when I was...
2: Like playing bass on an organ?
7: That's right.
4: I really liked a shop class in junior high school and high school, and I had an excellent teacher. Mr. Waddell, he was an artist and a brilliant, brilliant man who could work in wood. And one of the guys in the class didn't realize what was going on. No pun intended. He was creating, he had designed a special book holding device for doing his homework.
2: Yeah.
4: It really wasn't, this predates the laptop computer, but it was indeed a device designed to, one could lie in bed.
7: See the magazine entering the pages.
2: Prop a magazine.
4: Magazine on it, and it had a magazine. It had a special clip, so it would hold a magazine open to certain pages.
2: And then you had a long dowel that you could change pages?
4: Not me, Bob. I did not do this. I made the coffee table that to this day is in my mother's home. I was not making a masturbatory device out of hardwood.
2: Was it a glass top for Uncle Danny?
7: We're back to that.
4: I did not make a glass tabletop for Uncle Danny. Oh, man. Danny boy. Oh,
1: okay. Everything that I ever tried to make in shop class turned it into an ashtray.
2: What a surprise.
1: It didn't matter what it was when it began. It ended up as an ashtray.
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0: Bob and Tom, geniuses in France.
1: We do have to check into the sporting scene.
2: Hey, goofballs.
3: Yeah, is
2: the
3: that us?
2: Email begins. Hearing Tom talk about bikes reminds me.
1: Once again, I was teaching my five-year-old to ride a bike, and there was an issue with the handlebar. It's kind of hard to explain. The front wheel was on backwards.
2: You.
1: And the handlebars. But the handlebars were facing the right way, but the brake was on the wrong side. It's a long story.
2: You put it together wrong. Why can't you say that? That's fascinating.
1: Well, I got one of these. It's this new type of bike.
2: Listen to this.
1: It's called a Guardian. And the science of it is.
2: Oh, it used to be an Indian?
4: The science of it.
1: No, this is really brilliant. When you hit the brake, there's no way the bike can fall forward on itself.
2: Uh-huh. Mm-hmm.
1: There's a timing device. You following me here?
3: Yes.
1: So the front brake and the back brake.
3: So you can't flip over the front handlebars.
1: Yes. Yes. However, when I put it together, I must have made a small error. But in any event, we got the thing. Everything's good now.
2: Okay.
3: All right.
1: We're all good.
2: You
1: good.
2: Are really something.
1: After
2: do you know that?
1: A while of it not being.
5: Did you have to go shopping for the bike this weekend?
1: No. It's one of those ones that was mail order.
5: Oh, gotcha.
1: So, I would have preferred having someone put it together. But
5: I thought Friday you mentioned you were going shopping this weekend.
1: Oh, that was an error.
5: Oh, you did end up going?
1: Yeah, there was an incident.
5: What happened?
3: There was an incident.
1: It was just me and Kelly. And
2: I
1: was at the mall, and I had to use the men's room.
5: All right.
1: And she goes, I'll meet you, and she points to some obscure store or some.
2: Of course it's her fault.
1: Been in there.
3: I've never been in there.
1: So I walk into the store.
2: After you've used the restroom.
1: Yeah, no problem there.
2: Okay.
1: And I can see her. She's holding up this T-shirt. I'm from the back, holding up this T-shirt, looking at it. And I walk up right behind her, right next to her, and go, you're not going to get that. That's when the strange lady who was holding the shirt turns around. And I went, oh, God, so sorry.
4: So you were magooing about town again.
1: And this woman was wearing a black jacket, has the exact same hair color, hair length.
2: Oh, my God.
1: Then Kelly emerges from behind a bunch of clothes over that way. And he goes, I thought you were her. And then I was hoping that I would get some kind of, aren't you lovely?
5: Right.
1: Because these two, in a police lineup, they would have been identified as him.
2: I bet that there's something like they had the same shoes on. They thought it was the same
1: identical
2: person.
1: Hair.
4: That is so funny. Hair.
5: Did she find it amusing at all, this lady?
1: Fortunately, she was very nice.
5: Oh, okay, good.
2: Were you trying to pick her up and this is your cover story?
5: You're not going to get that.
1: Yeah. Could have been somewhat unfortunate if she'd ended up purchasing it. I didn't stick around. It was some embarrassing, one of those slogans. some, $85, $300 T-shirt. God knows what it was.
2: Is there anything funnier than that? Learn not to be your parents' commercial right now where the guy's buying the shirt that he's wearing.
1: I love that.
2: And the guy looks at him and goes, think about it. Have you seen that shirt?
1: So good.
2: And he goes, well, I'm still going to get it.
1: I mean, I've done the thing where I've tried to get in someone else's car by mistake. But
3: right.
2: How many times?
1: Oh, I've done that a few times.
2: Oh, my God.
5: More often than not.
1: I got into a car that was the same as my car. Got in the car, went, I don't smoke cigarettes. Why does this car stink? Looked to my right, and there was some weird package on the passenger seat. Realized, oops, wrong car.
4: Punch. Some weird package.
5: Of course, everything should have been weird.
4: And
5: car to you.
4: Now it's getting cold. People are going to be leaving their cars running outside of businesses.
3: Sure,
4: you're going to steal someone's car, and you're not going to.
3: Wouldn't that be funny if he drove off and gets like halfway down the street?
5: Well, I'm not a policeman. Yeah, I shouldn't be driving this car.
1: When did this guy become a stick?
2: Well, some officer left it there. I don't know what he was thinking.
1: No, the worst one when I was trying to get into a. I used to have a black Jeep, Grand Cherokee, great car. And I was trying to get into it, and this person comes up and goes, excuse me, that's my car. But, oh, so sorry, so I've got the same car. And then realized I'd driven my white Suburban over to Home Depot.
5: So
1: this guy sees me walk from the Jeep over to this big white car thinking, that prick was trying to steal my car.
2: So more or less verifying that you're insane as you were doing that.
1: It's confusing sometimes.
3: Well, you just have a lot on your mind.
1: That's right.
3: Yeah.
1: Thank God that woman thought that was funny.
5: Yeah, that's good. Yeah.
1: My other thought was, what if Kelly had gone to a different store? then it would have been, you look just like, and then I'd be looking around frantically. I mean, it was identical from the back.
2: I'm surprised.
1: Black jacket, blonde hair,
2: identical.
1: Same length.
6: From the back.
4: You are going to get in trouble one of these days.
2: Yeah, I sure is.
5: We got stabbed.
4: We have to get you an assistant, a driver, someone. We can get like a cool English guy for you.
3: Oh, yeah.
1: No,
2: right? Come on.
5: Emerson, please. Take me to Restoration Broadway.
1: The place you've got to be careful. I was at the Children's Museum. And almost grabbed the wrong kid.
4: Don't take the wrong
3: kid. Oh, my God.
2: But no.
1: I mean, I wasn't leaving the building. I mean,
2: but did you hear what he said? Well, you got to be careful there. You'll get the wrong kid.
1: They're the same height.
4: He'd feel guilty about it, so we'd have to keep the new kid. Oh, that's new Finley. She's fun. She's cool, new Finley.
2: Yeah, I don't know what happened to old Finley.
1: She loves her. Loves her new room. New Finley. Look at these nice toys.
2: Loves her.
3: God.
1: Sorry.
3: You're out on your feet.
4: You got to get a guy. You got to get a guy. Fine. He can be British.
3: Personal assistant, you can call him.
1: I have a personal assistant.
3: Yeah, but she doesn't have the time to follow you around.
5: Does she even answer your phone calls
3: poor
5: anymore?
3: Amy. I feel bad for her.
1: Sorry. Anyway.
2: She started making sound effects when she answers the phone, like she's in traffic and it's really just
1: tunnel.
2: Her hairdryer. Beep, beep. I'm going to lose you here. I'm going behind the mountain.
5: I'm in the canyon. What canyon?
1: Having trouble getting reception. I'm in the tunnel. There's a tunnel? There's a tunnel here?
4: This email.
5: Yeah, it's new. Click.
2: This email begins, Dear Idiots, hearing Tom talk about bikes reminds me that Tom never fulfilled his promise to Josh to get him a penny farthing bike. I'm convinced Tom had surgery in an attempt to get out of getting Josh's bike.
1: I think I'll ask Dean to defend me on this. We received a letter saying, don't let Josh try to drive a penny farthing bike.
5: Dangerous. Oh, did you?
1: Because
2: really? That's the reason you didn't get one?
1: Yes, because the 8-foot fall... You got to know what you're doing to ride one of those because you're way up high. If you fall in one of those, you're going to kill yourself.
4: We're going to get him a helmet. We're going to take care of
1: it. It's his broken arm, hip.
2: No, he can keep his balance.
4: If he wants to get on the bike, he can get on the bike. He can make that decision himself.
5: Yeah, great. I'll wear elbow pads and knee pads and a helmet.
1: Look, I don't want him getting hurt because
5: the
1: right
5: knee pads
1: now
5: already, right?
1: the way our health insurance works, it's been drained by Godwin in 2 weeks.
3: Yeah, thanks
1: so
3: a lot.
1: Everyone's
5: there
1: else.
5: We go. I'm no longer
1: to get
5: on
1: two
5: it.
1: Jobs.
3: Yeah,
1: to,
3: Josh
5: mine
3: bailed.
5: Doesn't affect you guys anymore.
3: Yeah, Josh bailed because of Pat.
5: No, I didn't bail because of Pat.
2: Get him, Pat. Get her, Pat. Get her.
1: Okay, well, let's move forward here.
3: Wait a minute. You've got to defend this picture. What's going on here?
1: The headline there is what happens when I'm left in charge of the girls.
3: Yeah.
1: That's my 5-year-old. She decided to dress as a popsicle. So she put
5: all
1: a
5: right.
1: bunch of costumes on at the same time, uh-huh. And then she painted her face scarlet red while I was...
3: What were you doing? Being distracted.
1: I think I was probably putting the bike handlebars back on the bike.
4: I mean, Hart's the last kid. You've had a lot of practice.
3: Yeah.
5: You should know what you're doing by now.
4: You'd think by number 7, you'd have it pretty much figured out.
1: Yeah, that we had to get her in the shower.
2: Oh, my God.
4: Hart's, she's the extra point. She's number 7.
3: She's the extra
5: for now.
3: Point.
4: Yes.
1: She had to have what they call a silkwood shower.
3: Uh-huh, I bet.
1: Yeah, I don't know what she put all over.
3: I was going to say, what did she put on her face?
1: Can you see that her face is scarlet?
3: Yeah, well, it's not as red as yours. Yeah, it's pink, but is it like lipstick or something?
2: This picture is perfect interpreting what your mind sees. Her face is scarlet.
3: It's more pink.
2: It's like a light pink.
3: Yeah.
1: Well,
3: it scares me that we have the same chairs.
1: Really?
3: Yeah.

0: I couldn't find my car. I started it, then I heard it at the parking garage across the street starting.
1: You attempt to get in someone else's car, we don't know how many times, at least twice that we know of. You mistake strange women and children for your own. You got to watch going to the Children's Museum. There are a lot of kids there. You'll get the wrong one. How do you get dressed in the morning alone and make it to work? This is why you wear the same clothes every day.
2: Also, to be fair, the shirt that he's wearing is torn up in the shoulder. It's not like he's getting dressed perfectly.
0: Oh, this is my work shirt. I forgot to change. I can change next break.
3: It's your work shirt.
1: What?
3: Wait a minute.
1: We're not changing transmissions.
3: Yeah, I was going to say, you're not out there changing oil. What are you...
4: Work shirt.
0: The first couple hours I'm here by myself, I like to...
3: What are you doing here?
4: All right. Hey, what are you going to do?
0: Sweaty.
3: You get all
4: like
3: sweaty
4: Mr. Rogers.
3: Typing?
4: He comes in, changes clothes.
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6: 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All day and all the night. 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
12: 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So whether you've been injured at a concert, while listening to music at home, or while simply thinking about a song, you may be entitled to compensation. 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
14: I called Jack Joseph for help last fall. See, I'd been listening to the radio and heard Alice Cooper singing his catchy song called School's Out.
13: Uh-huh.
14: Well, I assumed he meant my school. I didn't show up for my final exam, and I flunked out. But my attorney, Mr. Jensen, explained to Mr. Cooper's attorneys how this would prevent me from becoming a doctor and making millions of dollars over my lifetime. Thanks, Jim.
12: That man is just one of dozens of clients I have helped. Just listen to this young couple who came into my office with a sad story.
15: Well, rock music ruined the reputation of my girlfriend and me. We grew up in a small town and dated all throughout high school.
16: We always behaved very modestly in public and had planned to save ourselves for marriage. Until we became the talk of the town. Tell him, Jack.
15: You see, Diane and I were outside the Tasty Freeze, minding our own business, sucking down a chili dog.
16: And his hands were not between my knees. Johnny Cougar ruined our reputation. We couldn't walk down the street without people snickering and pointing after that song came out.
12: But now life goes on for Jack and Diane.
1: Yeah.
12: Thanks to our out-of-court settlement, they were able to move to a slightly larger town with larger fast food chains and less nosy neighbors. I'm just here to help people get what's coming to them. If you thought Saturday night really was all right for fighting, contact my office. Or if you thought Pat Benatar really wanted you to hit her with your best shot, just pick up the phone and call me. Did you hear Rock You Like a Hurricane on the radio and immediately evacuate your home? Well, I'm your guy. Perhaps you had a loved one who took the Van Halen song Jump a little too literally.
1: Oh.
12: Give me a ring. There is no reason for you to suffer any longer.

0: have helped a hotel detective who was out of sight get his job back, as well as a banker lady who was sure all that glittered was gold. And recently, I helped this victim of a stalker.
1: I got real creeped out every time I heard that song by The Police, Every Breath You Take. I realized he was singing about me. Every move you make, I'll be watching you. Creepy. Jason Jorgensen was able to get me a nice settlement. Plus, he got that guy ticketed for impersonating a law enforcement official. Oh. The police? Hell, it turns out they ain't even real cops. Jackie sure helped me.
0: Don't let rock and roll ruin your life any longer.
2: The law offices of Joe Johnson do not accept any cases which may end up in an actual court of law. Any settlements awarded are subject to Costa Rican taxes as well as a 3-year waiting period pending counter litigation. Joe Johnson will not be held responsible for any death threats, public mockery, or yard jobs which occur before, during, or after filing lawsuits.
0: Call the law offices of Joe Johnson today.
2: Phone number withheld due to pending litigation.
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5: Hi-ho, Mr. Obvious here, and this is the Mr. Obvious Show. Let's take a call. Hello, Mr. Obvious Show.
6: Hello, is this Mr. Obvious?
5: Speaking.
6: Hi, Mr. Obvious. Long-time listener, first-time caller.
5: Uh-huh.
6: I just want to call in. My wife and I just celebrated our 5th wedding anniversary.
5: Well, congratulations.
6: Thanks a lot.
5: And send my congratulations to the wife, and thanks for calling.
6: I wouldn't know, Mr. Obvious.
5: Yeah.
6: No, I wouldn't want to call.
5: Oh, sorry.
6: She got me a really nice present, went all out, and got me this really neat TV.
5: Wow, those are always nice. A big screen?
6: Well, no, it's not real big, but it looks pretty fancy.
5: Uh-huh.
6: It's got this white cabinet, which is just gorgeous.
5: Right.
6: That
5: art deco thing kind of goes with anything. Huh?
6: Yeah, it's really cool looking. It's really, you know, I thanked her. I really appreciate it.
5: Right.
6: Well, Mr. Obvious, here's my problem.
5: Uh-oh.
6: Yep, I went to turn it on, and it's just got the weirdest picture you've ever seen.
5: Well, now, can you describe it to me?
6: Well, I mean, I assume she'd have bought a color TV,
5: uh-huh.
6: And yet all you get's like green.
5: Green?
6: Yeah, not even black and white, just green.
5: Are there people there? Or?
6: Well, no, I mean, there's not much of a picture to speak of. Really, just some letters and numbers flashing on and off, you know, like telling you what channel it's on or something.
5: Really? Well, Frank, is it on right now?
6: Yeah.
5: What channel do you got now?
6: See, it's not even a number. It must be some kind of cable thing.
5: Why is that?
6: Well, it says C, and then there's a slash and a colon. I think it's some new cable channel or something.
5: And a colon. It stands for, let me ask you something. Maybe it's one of your adjustments there on the television.
6: Well, now I thought of that.
5: Uh-huh.
6: And this thing, it's fancy as all get out, too. It's got the nicest remote control I ever seen.
5: Really?
6: Oh, yeah. This thing, it's pretty big and bulky, but I mean, it does everything. It's got letters on it.
5: Huh.
6: That you can actually just, I guess, type in the name of the show you want. And it'll come up on the screen, but I mean, I keep typing up the shows, and it doesn't seem to do anything.
5: Got a really fancy remote control to it.
6: Yeah, it's not wireless, though.
5: Not a wireless control.
6: The cable runs right up to the
5: screen. And all you get on the screen is a C and the colon and the backslash.
6: Yep, I don't know what show it is, but it ain't much fun to watch. I think it's some type of Japanese brand.
5: Oh, well, they make a good TV.
6: Yeah, it's not Sony, though. It's something I hadn't heard of. It's called Ibum.
5: An Ibum TV?
6: Ibum, yeah.
5: Huh.
6: I can't figure out where to hook up my VCR to it or anything.
5: Uh-huh. Not a lot of sound probably coming out of it either, right?
6: No, well, every once in a while you can hear it. It'll beep or something.
5: Uh-huh, beep.
6: That's
5: uh-huh.
6: About it.
5: Caller, I think what you have there is a computer. It's an IBM computer. It's not a TV at all, and that's your monitor, your screen you're looking at there, and that's your cursor, the C cursor. That's your directory and caller, but you won't be picking up any TV programs on that because it's a computer screen.
6: I'm not going to be able to watch the ball game on
5: the phone. No, you can gather a lot of information, but
6: I don't know why the hell she would have got me that. TV.
5: That remote control is a keyboard that you know, you can transfer information with and everything. It's not a
6: remote control.
5: No, and it's not pronounced Ibum.
6: No, it says Ibum right on there.
5: No,
6: she bought me an Ibum, all right.
5: Yeah, it's an IBM computer.
6: IBM.
5: Caller, yeah.
6: Yeah, I think I heard of them.
5: Mm-hmm.
6: They computers, don't they?
5: Yeah, they sure do, caller. And that's what you got there, not a TV at all.
6: Computer, not a TV.
5: Mm-mm.
6: Huh. I never made the connection.
5: Okay, caller, thanks for calling. That's all the time we have. Join us again next time on the Mr. Obvious Show.
1: So smart, that man. Sorry.
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8: Good morning.
7: Thanks for joining us. Christy Lee once again poised at the news desk.
1: Hey.
7: We've got Chick McGee over there heading the new Bob and Tom Sports Bureau.
9: Is it okay if I just wave from now on?
1: Yeah, well, that's great for radio.
7: Fine.
8: Why, are you too busy playing with your computer?
9: No, I'm trying to find a bracket that I can print out.
8: I see.
9: Ahead.
8: Mm-hmm.
9: Don't let me bother.
8: Don't let the show bother you.
1: Well, speaking of that.
7: Don't let the show get in the way of your resting. Now, here's something I think is kind of interesting. One of those blow-up dolls you see
1: I heard that story yesterday in Germany.
7: See in the adult stores, yeah.
1: Mm-hmm.
8: Yeah.
7: It sparked a bomb alert in a German post office. They didn't know what it was. Obviously, it wasn't. It started to vibrate inside a package awaiting delivery.
8: Oh, so, you can actually get them that vibrate?
1: I guess didn't know. So.
7: Chick, you want to weigh in on this?
9: Oh, absolutely. You can get them that vibrate. Are you kidding me?
7: Postal workers,
9: I have one in my coat.
7: Postal workers became unsettled when the box began vibrating and making strange noises. They were worried the package might be a bomb. I can see why.
8: Uh-huh.
7: Officers brought the sender of the package to the scene. And he opened it up. They discovered the alarm was an electrical device inside a life-size female sex doll.
8: Yeah.
7: Now listen to this. The man told police he was returning the doll because it kept turning itself on at the wrong moment. Now,
8: what is the wrong moment?
1: Wait a
8: moment?
1: Minute here. Isn't that the whole point?
7: Obviously,
9: aren't you just glad it comes on at all? I mean, that's where I'd be.
7: I mean, if you're lousy, you're so lousy in bed, you have to have an inflatable doll. And then your inflatable doll has to turn herself on.
8: Yeah,
7: you know,
8: that's pretty bad.
7: How pathetic are you?
8: Can she blow herself up? That's the doll
1: that's a talent.
8: I want. That's the one I want.
7: They just call it blowing.
8: Oh, okay.
7: I don't
9: right.
7: know.
9: Right.
7: Christy, what else have you got over there?
1: A convicted bunco artist who posed as a lawyer and represented hundreds of clients has been sentenced to 12 and a half years in prison. Bunco. You don't hear that word much anymore,
8: no, you don't.
1: Do you? Harold David Goldstein told the federal judges at his Santa Ana, California sentencing hearing that he'd made sincere efforts to represent his clients despite his lack of a law license. He told the judge he won 25 cases in the 8 months that he operated a busy law practice. He said other than lying about being a lawyer, everything else was totally legit.
8: Look, how did he do, though? What was his record?
1: He won 25 cases. I don't know how many
9: he
1: tried.
8: That's not bad at all.
7: Oh, so you'd like to go in and have your doctor go, well, you know, only one of my 25 patients died. I really haven't had a license. I kind of just watched guys do
1: Goldstein
7: this.
1: Goldstein apparently represented hundreds of clients. So if he only won 25, that's not real good odds.
9: Some kids just aren't test takers, okay?
8: Hundreds.
9: They freeze up. Come on. They might be very good at their...
7: Really?
1: At their craft?
9: At their craft. They just can't...
7: So you want
9: test
7: you,
9: on
7: it'd be okay for you if I got up there. Well, I was trained as a butcher, but I decided to go into surgery because I'm not a test taker.
1: But I know how to use a
9: not
1: knife.
9: A test taker.
8: I see.
7: So we don't know how many.
1: It says hundreds of clients and he won 25 cases. So I would assume that's a pretty low percentage.
7: I have not heard the word bunco in
1: I know.
7: 20 years.
1: Yeah. Unless you're playing that game that women play, bunco. Isn't that what that's called?
8: Bunco.
9: I have no comment.
1: Bunco.
9: I played bungo before.
7: That's a different game.
8: That's an entirely different game.
7: And it's illegal in several states.
1: Never mind.
9: He's a bunco artist. Remember? In the old,
1: the old
9: cop shows.
7: Something from Dragnet.
1: Yeah.
9: He's a bunco artist.
7: It's like check kiting. You don't read a lot about that.
8: But it happens every day.
7: Oh, I know it does, but you just don't really hear it.
9: Oh, man, I used to do that. Oh.
7: Could we not review your criminal past, you scofflaw?
1: Bunko's a game that women play. It's a big thing. Like, you get together and play weekly, like a card game or something.
9: If you've never felt the thrill of writing a check that you know is going to bounce, you haven't lived.
1: I used to do that a lot. Absolutely. Friday nights before you go out for the weekend.
9: Absolutely. Before all these,
1: all these electronic things. You knew they couldn't do anything till Monday or Tuesday.
9: Nope.
1: Oh, yeah.
9: Well, plus you'd give yourself an extra day because, you know.
1: Mm-hmm.
9: Oh, yeah. I had checks returned all over Piqua, Ohio.
8: Oh, wow.
1: a former Connecticut police. We've grown and learned from those experiences, though, haven't we, Chick? We don't do that anymore.
0: Sure, no.
8: Chick isn't allowed to use the checkbook anymore.
9: There you go, and that's the reason.
1: A former Connecticut police officer is in trouble with the law now for allegedly flashing his, 62-year-old Arthur Bertana put a toy banana in his pants and flashed people on a busy street. Sergeant Robert Patrone Jr. says Bertana used a fuzzy stuffed banana with a smiley face on it.
8: A banana?
7: To do what?
1: He would try to attract the attention of passersby, then reveal the large bulge in the front of his trousers.
8: Hilarious.
1: Bertana, a former Stamford police officer, had been on probation for a lewd conduct arrest more than 4 years ago. He's now being charged with breach of the peace and interfering with a police officer.
8: So it's lewd to hang a banana from your pants?
1: Well, no, this was a different he's been charged now with breach of the peace.
8: I see.
1: The lewd conduct charge was something else. Uh-huh. But the banana...
7: Was the banana... I don't understand. Was it not revealed so it looked like it was something else under his pants? Is that the idea of this?
1: I guess so.
8: I was just thinking, man, that guy jaundice or something. It's all yellow.
1: It's got a smiley face.
9: That's
1: oh
9: the worst
1: my
9: case of malaria I've ever seen.
8: Look at that. Oh my God.
9: See, why can't people take a joke?
8: We become a society of prudes.
9: I'll go out to the end of the driveway and hang a banana out of my pants for a couple minutes. Why not?
7: It sounds to me like there was something else going on there. If he's already been convicted on some kind of lewd charges, I got a feeling that
8: maybe
7: there was a little something going on.
8: Mm-hmm.
7: You don't want to be riding around with the kids in the car and have a guy,
9: Oftentimes these seemingly funny stories are actually tragic.
7: Yeah. there's some poor guy that can only get excited by having strange people walk by. And
8: Did you say... Did you say a furry banana?
1: It was a furry stuffed banana with a smiley face on the end.
9: It was a stuffed animal.
1: Basically.
9: Well, that's entirely different. This guy's a freak then. Yeah, sure.
7: So it was a toy.
9: Wasn't even a real banana.
1: No, it wasn't a real banana.
7: Oh, because that'd be sick.
8: Yeah, that would be sick.
7: It's got a smiley face on it. It's a nice, healthy banana.
9: That is a sickness, though. And now I'm going to eat the banana.
7: We have a phone call, I believe, on line eight.
8: Okay. Morning, Bob and Tom Show.
10: Good morning.
8: Hi, who's this?
10: This is Michelle. You guys rock.
8: Thank you, Michelle. What can we do for you?
10: I was just listening earlier, and I heard you guys talking about Bunko.
1: Mm-hmm.
7: Yeah. Oh, no. Yeah, no. Christy mentioned that it's a card game or something.
1: Yeah, it's a game. I don't know if it's a card game, but it's a game that women play.
7: In the context of the news story, isn't it the Bunko Squad?
1: Yeah.
8: Sure.
9: Con artist. Flim Flam Man.
1: Sure.
10: Right, but this is actually, it's a dice game.
1: Dice game.
8: Oh, really?
1: Yeah.
8: Mm-hmm. How do you play it?
10: Well, it's a little complicated.
8: It is? You don't just throw dice against the wall and bet on it?
10: No. We have three die, and you start out rolling for ones.
8: Uh-huh.
10: And for every one you get, it's 1 point. For every, if you get three ones, that's a bunko. That's 21 points.
7: Yeah, I'm lost already. Who plays this game?
1: Women play it, and it's an excuse to get together and drink. That's exactly all I'm saying.
8: Why even play?
7: Do you gamble? Do you bet on it?
10: Actually, we do. Everybody throws in $3.
8: Really?
7: $3.
8: Yeah. You guys ever play
7: $3?
1: Come on, we play for $5 in our euchre game.
8: Look
1: what's
8: out.
1: That?
8: Do you ever play?
10: It's like you said. It's just an excuse to get together and talk and drink.
7: I have a question. Michelle, why is it that when five women go out for lunch, they always have to have separate checks? This is not anecdotal. I was talking to a waiter the other day, and he said there's nothing worse than walking out and seeing a group of women because you know.
8: It's five, six checks.
7: Yeah, you're going to have to divvy up the checks. What is it about you women?
10: I don't know.
7: You're a guy's woman. You know that.
1: I always pick up the check because I don't like dealing with that either.
7: Really? You always pick up the check? You want to go to lunch today?
1: No.
10: Yeah, I've been too.
1: I mean, with the girls.
8: Yeah, no kidding. You ever play strip bunko?
10: No, that wouldn't be pretty.
7: It's called bunko.
9: Do you know the difference? Michelle, do you know the difference between intercourse and bunko? You want to play some bunko?
8: Shut up.
9: And have some lunch? Oh, never mind.
10: Yeah, I'm only about 2 hours away. So
7: what do you girls talk about?
10: Everything.
9: Men.
8: Talk about men. It's usually about guys.
1: You would not believe.
10: Mostly our kids.
8: Your kids.
10: Uh-huh. Yeah. Everybody's got kids, so it's mostly, what they're doing. And
8: what your husband isn't doing.
10: Exactly.
8: Yeah, okay.
9: Do you have kids, Michelle?
10: I do. I have a 3-year-old.
9: Wow, that
7: sounds like fun.
9: That means she does it. All
10: we're
9: right.
10: We're trying to have another one.
8: You are.
10: Doing it a lot.
9: Oh, yeah.
7: Well, maybe you need a deposit a little farther downtown.
9: That's right. You know, they never accept things at the branches.
8: You got to go to the downtown office.
9: Yeah.
7: And if chicks involved, it will be a drive through.
8: Possibly. Ouch, man.
9: I'm practically finished now. Keep talking,
8: his,
9: Michelle.
8: Actually, if it's chick, his bank's in a grocery store.
9: That's right.
8: Yeah, those are convenient.
7: Well, it sounds like a fun game.
10: It is. It's a lot of fun.
8: Well, thanks
7: for
8: calling.
7: $3, it seems like. So the most you can win is what, then, if you're playing with five people?
10: $15. Well, no, we have 12. We have 12 people in our group.
7: Oh, 12?
8: Oh, you're talking big dollars.
9: $36.
10: No, well, we divide it up a lot because we have, like, you can get the most wins or the most losses, which I usually...
8: Oh, so you end up getting your $3 back is for the most part. Yeah,
10: the most you can win is $12.
7: Anytime you have to go to the bank and get a roll of pennies before gambling, it's really not worth the trouble.
10: Right. Mm-hmm. Oh, but it is. It is.
7: You don't want to be getting coins out of any kind of gambling event.
8: Unless they're dollar coins. Thanks, Michelle.
7: Good luck with the baby
10: thing.
7: Bye.
10: Thanks. Bye.
7: Mm-hmm. We have a hotline.
1: Oh, I play in a monthly card game. We at least go $5.
9: Is that
1: bucks.
9: Anything like Bunko? Anything like left, center, right? Isn't that the dice,
1: know.
9: Too?
1: L, C,
9: and R on the dice. And they. I don't know what I'm
7: We have a hotline.
8: Man, I've got to go out more. Morning, Bob and Tom show.
11: Hey, Bob and Tom, this is Dr. Phil.
8: Oh, hi, Dr. Phil.
11: I understand we have a bunch of sluts playing Old Maid. Is
8: that no, Dr. Phil, that's not it.
1: No.
11: Christy, you think you might be Joan Rivers playing five-card stud, but you play Bunko. You know what I say if you read my books and see my tapes. You roll the dice, you can burn your butt.
1: Really?
11: I mean, drinking makes people see double and feel single. Have you read my book?
1: And what's wrong with that?
11: Well, hey, you know most people who play Go Fish and play spades are in prison. I'm sure Scott Peterson is shuffling the deck right now.
8: Yeah, he is.
11: Bunko leads to smoking dope. You'll be starting meth lab soon. I mean, you probably have shit out back right now. You're just waiting to find a lock to.
9: That's right.
11: What you need to do is shape up. You got to put these cards away.
8: Uh-huh.
11: Now, today on Dr. Phil, I've got self-help for all kinds. You know, from time to time on my show, I'll take time to read cards and letters, too. Do you mind if I read?
8: No, go ahead.
7: Go ahead, Dr. Phil.
11: Okay, today on Dr. Phil. Dear Dr. Phil, I've had trouble with my two boys at home. They have no self-esteem. They exercise hate. They don't do chores. They lie. They cheat. They play Bunko all day. I think they're selling drugs, too. Dr. Phil, I've read your books. I've seen your tapes. I know you don't endorse spanking, so what should I do? Sincerely exhausted in Tucson. Hey, time out. You're right. I don't think it's proper parenting to spank, but if you had bought my latest book, you'd know exactly what to do. It's called Taser Tots, okay? And hey, if the taser don't work, I think I'd strangle these two. You need to buy a choke chain to get a billy club and show these kids the difference between a bump and a bruise.
8: Wow.
11: I've got one more card, too. Dear Dr. Phil, I have a strange fetish I want to share with you today. It's kind of like a foot fetish, Dr. Phil, but my infatuation is with shoes. I have a beautiful wife at home. I have wonderful kids, too, but my heart is trapped in a love triangle between new shoes, hand lotion, and the Washington Redskins. Dr. Phil, my biggest fear is being broken barefoot. What should I do? He didn't sign his name. Hey, chick.
9: Yes. Uh-huh. Yes, doctor.
11: It ain't about shoes.
7: Doctor, what was your phrase about drinking again? It makes you see double and feel single.
11: It makes you see double and feel single. I mean, a lot of people go in and say, hey, you know, I'm drunk. Let's line dance and get it on.
8: Hey, come on.
11: I've seen the nightlife. I've been to the county fair a few times.
8: I'm sure.
11: I know how to sink somebody in the dunk tank. Hey, you... Chick, you need to shape up, lace up, take the shoehorn out of your butt, take my baby steps to success.
9: Yep.
11: If the shoe don't fit, you need to try my, what do you wear, Nikes or Reeboks?
9: Anything you got, Dr.
7: Especially
9: Phil.
7: If it's free, Dr. Phil, size 12.
11: I've got a line of my own shoes called Success Steps that you might want to try.
8: Really?
11: It's a stylish boat shoe that any good-looking man would wear, but what it does is it has a counter inside the sole, and it tracks how many steps that you take during the day, and it comes with a guide. For instance, 24,582 steps is how high it takes to climb a mountain. I will track you every day and make you shape up. I mean, you're pathetic, son. You haven't moved that counter once. I mean, you're kind of like an all-green Rubik's Cube.
9: Yeah.
11: on the outside, you might look perfect, but on the inside, you're all mixed up.
7: I mean, I'm not sure I get that.
8: I'm not either.
11: You can't fool people with paint. It ain't about shoes.
8: Thank you, Dr. Phil. Wow.
7: I think I learned something. I'm just not sure.
8: Mm-hmm.
7: Those analogies always get me lots of
8: stuff. Seeing double, but feeling single.
7: An all-green Rubik's Cube. How exactly would that work?
12: It looks good from the outside, but you're all mixed up on the inside.
7: Everybody's a winner, no matter how you turn it, I guess. That's fascinating.
9: Deep.
7: That is deep. That is deep. Thanks, Dr. Phil. We're taking a break, coming right back. 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

0: Jerry. Let's see who's at the party.
1: Oh, look over there. It's the Cahoney twins.
0: Now stay away from them. I heard they're a couple of nuts. And why are they always hanging around?
1: Oh, Dean, don't be so testy. You know, Dean, that girl over there is from England, and in England they call party girls birds.
0: I don't know about that, but I met her last night, and she's definitely a swallow.
2: Hello, lovely ladies.
3: You're looking in the pink.
0: So have yourself a stiff one.
1: Then pour yourself a drink.
0: I like mine straight up, Pally.
1: Swing.
2: I met myself a sweetie, and after just one dance.

0: stands.
1: Now, what do you mean, Pally? Couldn't a handsome young fella like you find a date?
0: Yeah, my left hand was my escort at the party in my pants.
1: Now, Jerry, get a grip on yourself.
0: I did. 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
4: Sean Morey is here with us. And
5: hey,
4: I wanna,
5: Sean.
6: Morning.
4: What else is new in your life, Sean? We haven't really had much of a chance to chat.
6: The marriage thing. Going good.
4: Mm-hmm. Going good, great. Now, are you working on being a dad down the road? Is that in your schedule of life, you think?
6: Yeah, that would be good.
4: Yeah, you'd be good at that, I bet.
6: I'm pretty good with kids. My sister just had a baby.
4: Oh, great.
6: I'm a big uncle.
4: Cool.
6: Took 9 months to make that baby.
3: Mm-hmm.
6: That's a long time.
3: Mm-hmm.
6: I was thinking, what if pregnancy lasted only 9 minutes instead of 9 months?
3: Jeez.
6: What do you think, Pat?
3: That'd be way overpopulated.
7: Yes, it would.
3: The world would be
6: wouldn't
3: consumed,
6: be good.
3: Yes.
6: Yeah. No, you'd be lying in bed after sex. Oh, that was good. Wah. Oh, no. I don't believe this. What are you going to do about this?
7: How true.
3: Strike you guys funny, huh?
7: Yeah, exactly.
4: Oh, fine. It's just the truth. All right.
6: That's
4: Sean Morey.
6: We were talking about that abortion pill earlier.
4: Oh, I'm sorry.
6: The abortion pill? Yeah,
4: oh, the RU486 pill.
6: Yeah, that was bizarre.
4: Mm-hmm.
6: Right? Take a pill.
4: Sure.
6: And, you know, they'll start cross and mixing other medicines with it, you know, in case you have a cold coming on as well as a baby. If you go out and buy that coffee, sneezy, achy, we only have a one-bedroom apartment medicine.
4: Oh, wow.
2: Bob and Tom. Well-meaning, but...
8: Yeah, they're all messed up.
2: More than slightly confused.
4: Now, we had an interesting story about Cam Newton, Willie. I don't know if you heard about this. But
9: yeah, he's going back to Carolina, right?
3: Yep.
4: The man with the hat is back.
9: Did you see the hat that he wore when he was signing?
10: No,
9: it was beautiful.
3: Oh, I got to look it up.
9: There was writing on it. I wish I could ever pull off a hat like that.
3: You got to have confidence. You could do it.
10: What is he thinking of? Why are they? I don't know.
4: You have to. It's nice. A guy that's got some pizzazz back in the league. You got to love that.
10: Yeah. Self-centered, egomaniac.
4: Just having some fun.
10: I'm Superman in the team game. Yeah. Ace has something. Yes, Ace.
11: I was trying to think when I heard that. Has an MVP caliber player ever left a team and then came back? Resigned with that same team?
9: Well, LeBron. Cavs and Cavs. Okay.
4: So, and that sometimes
10: we were talking about real athletics, football.
9: It's a fine example. I came in late. I'm trying to be hot right now.
10: It's a prime example.
4: See what happened last night in the NBA.
9: Well, what happened last night in the NBA?
4: The boxing match that broke out with the Pacers. Oh, never mind. Let's get back to Cam Newton because I think Pat, you have a tribute to Cam Newton coming back.
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0: Some furry with a crazy boa. Looks like he runs aboard the low Cam Newtons.
1: Yeah.
2: That is beautiful. Very nice.
3: Our apologies to one of the greatest of the greatest, Bill Withers. Wow, that is strong. For those of you familiar with the great song Grandma's Hands.
1: Grandma's Hands.
3: Mm-hmm. Do you know that Bill Withers recorded his first album in three sessions, each less than 3 hours?
4: Wow. That is good.
5: Yeah. Well, he didn't have you producing.
1: Yeah.
6: Yeah. Bill, a lovely day is fine. Can you say I'm having a fun time day? Can we give that a shot?
0: Hit the end, please. Hit the end.
3: Do you think you're repeating lovely day a little too much?
4: Have we gotten to
3: the place where...
4: perfect song.
1: Lovely day.
3: I know.
4: Beautiful.
3: Will, when he recorded that, he had a full-time job.
4: Did he?
3: He was also a Coast Guard veteran. He was working at a factory.
5: Bill, let me just double check to make sure it shouldn't be lean on I. it turns out you are correct. Okay. Yeah. Go ahead with that.
3: Nice. Very
1: well,
3: nice.
1: No, you are correct.
5: That's surprising.
6: Bill, can we talk about this?
3: Shouldn't it be Winston taste good as a cigarette should?
0: Ain't no sunshine, Bill? Really?
6: Is there not sunshine? It could be more appropriate. Yeah.
3: When I was working with Blind Lemon... I said, could we possibly step up the diction?
6: That's funny.
3: You raise a good point. But that's a great tribute, Pat.
5: Wonderful.
3: That's so funny.
5: I like a guy that has a milliner. You know he does.
4: And why
3: is milliner a hat maker, not a guy that runs a sawmill?
4: I don't know. Is it a French
5: That would
4: thing,
5: be a
4: maybe?
5: Miller, I guess, huh?
3: I don't know, I guess, yeah.
4: That'd be a chapeauer.
6: What's a Cooper? Is Cooper, do they do shoes or barrels? I know they do one
5: Cooper.
6: Of them.
5: Cobbler does shoes. Cooper does barrels.
6: Okay, Cooper does barrels. Yes. Do people still do barrels? Are there Coopers out there?
5: Yes, sure. Absolutely. Oh, yeah. It's quite a skill.
3: Yeah, for all the booze, you get that flavor. Speaking of Cooper, his son, big article about his son is...
1: Who, Cam Newton's son?
3: No, Cooper. Oh. I'm sorry, Manning. His son is poised to win a state championship with the team where Peyton couldn't take him that far. And
5: well, that's fun.
3: He's going to be like the guy in college football.
6: Wow. Young Arch.
3: Yeah, Young Arch, very good.
1: Here's a hat, Cam Newton's one that he's worn, but you can't buy it, but this is what it would cost you. Nick Fouquet.
3: How do you spell that?
1: Paneled hat, Fouquet.
3: Wow, I bet that gets confused a lot.
1: Yeah. It's there.
5: I bet it's foo like bouquet.
1: It's right there.
3: It'd be terrible if it
4: wasn't. Nice.
1: It's right at $1,800
5: for that. Wow. Oh, my God. So you can get a Nick Fouquet? I'm going to say it's like bouquet because it's just one letter difference.
4: Bouquet. Sure.
1: Fouquet.
3: And boy, they sure do. Okay. Fouquet you on the price. You wear that on your ass?
0: I'm not saying that.
3: I just think it's cool. You got a guy with some pizzazz. It's not the usual terrible story from the NFLs.
1: Wanted to wear an interesting hat, but I don't think I can pull it off.
5: Oh, Tom, chick. do you laugh every time you go to like a Thai restaurant or some sort of, and they have the Phuket?
3: Yes,
5: Yeah.
3: I'm a child. I walk by those shiitake mushrooms every time I see them. Looks like S cake to me. No, they're delicious.
5: And by the way, I did not mean to interrupt there, chick. You could pull off a hat.
1: I'm not trying to find out, but no, I can only wear certain baseball hats. I've got a deep
3: You could pull off
1: what's going on over here.
3: God, I'm forgetting the name of the place. Harris Tweed.
5: Yes.
1: Oh, I like the Harris Tweed.
3: I don't know the names of hats. The one that has the full brim going all the way around. You'd look great in one of those.
1: Well, my head's flat and back, Willie, because they left me on my back.
5: I could even see you in a nice
1: baby.
5: At a nice tam o'shanter.
4: Oh, nice.
0: What do you wear in the winter?
1: Huh?
0: What do you wear in the winter?
1: I wear a knit hat when it's really, really, really cold. We would have called it a toboggan.
0: Right.
1: A toque, yes. Yeah. A knit hat.
6: Chick, you could wear one of those, like the taxi driver hats. The Campbell style hats.
1: I have a couple.
4: You have one of those, don't you?
1: I have a couple of those, and I wear
3: very tough to pull those hats
1: in my private moment.
5: Oh, nice.
3: Have you ever worn just a hat? Christy, have you ever worn just a hat, stood naked in front of a mirror?
4: No.
5: Okay. Oh.
4: Why would I do that?
0: Would you like to?
3: Maybe it's just
1: you have that plan for the weekend?
5: I've done that.
3: Yeah.
5: I've done that with your socks.
4: I could do that if you'd like. I don't know.
3: No, when you put a hat in your head and you're naked in front of a mirror, then do you do the tuck? and kind of swivel your hips.
5: It's been a long time, but
3: if I were a big, big woman, I'd look like this.
5: I'm a lovely lady, a Rubenesque lady.
6: Okay. Wait, what? What's going on?
3: Shouldn't it be Rubens-esque?
4: I have no idea. Rubens-esque.
3: Is there an extra S in there?
5: Yes, the artist there is Rubens.
3: Okay.
4: I don't understand the
7: most
4: deal with the hat naked.
6: Yeah, let's go into that a little bit.
4: Yeah, I mean,
6: you said when you
4: why would I put on a hat?
5: It's funny.
4: Naked.
5: You can leave your hat on.
3: I thought you'd fall for that and say yes, then we could make a lot of really unpleasant inquiries into your life.
6: No, but let's worry about you. You said that you wore a hat and you would tuck it back. What kind
4: well,
6: of thing?
4: We've heard that
6: like?
3: No, I was lying, just trying to get Christy to go, oh, well, you know, the one time. Then she'd have
5: I wasn't really, lying. It's really one of my cool favorite story. Things to do.
4: Really? Yeah.
1: You really think you dazzle us with these questions, don't you?
3: They occasionally work.
1: They never work. We're always on our guard around you.
3: Ever been naked next to your dog?
1: Oh, yeah.
3: Of course.
1: Last night.
6: Oh, that's weird.
5: Can't appeal.
1: Boy, it was cold. You open up the back door.
3: Man, by which you mean the actual door. Okay.
1: Yeah.
3: Let's move forward here. Yeah, Cam Newton wears a nice hat. He's back.
1: Yes, he.
3: You said you had a world record?
1: If you say so. Does that mean, is that Tom speak for do it right now?
3: No. I'm enjoying this too much.
1: A 105-year-old woman. Wow.
5: Ooh, oh, God.
1: Has set a 100-meter sprinting record.
5: No, she hasn't.
7: No, she hasn't.
1: Man, they're not
7: four
1: all
7: days.
1: Of, not all of hers going across the finish line. Okay,
3: she was she was on the national news this morning.
8: I saw the video. She was hauling.
7: Really?
1: Sure, wow. She was.
5: No, well, when you got the Reaper chasing you.
4: You're motivated, aren't you?
1: How fast can you run if you're running for your life, Tom?
3: 105.
4: How fast did she run?
3: God.
1: It says here, Julia Hurricane Hawkins.
3: See,
5: she was around
3: not,
5: for the first hurricane.
3: How can you not love that? Hurricane Hawkins.
1: Wait a minute. Oh, 1 minute, 2 seconds, and 95 milliseconds.
5: Oh, my bones.
7: That's not bad.
3: They measured it down to the millisecond?
1: 100 meter for a world-class athlete, right around 10.
3: She probably
1: 10
3: asked
1: seconds.
3: For milliseconds because that's how she likes to think about her time left on Earth.
5: Yes.
4: Uh-huh.
3: If you do it milliseconds, it seems so much longer.
5: 105 running. I bet everything prolapsed. Everything.
6: Yeah. This woman is incredible. You jerks won't be doing anything at 105.
3: No, no, we won't be alive.
5: Oh, I'll be way dead. I'll be like 35 years dead.
3: I come to you from the Werther's Original Broadcast booth.
1: That's fine.
3: Where we have Hurricane, what's her name, Hannah? Hurricane
1: Hurricane Hawkins.
3: Hurricane
1: you're
3: Hawkins.
1: Talking Werther's, you're talking the best hard candy.
3: We're here at the senior games. We've been here since 6 a.m. We figure we'll be out of here by 7 this evening. We have three events.
1: Most of today has been spent getting out of the car.
5: We'll be out of here by dinner, which is 3 p.m.
1: 3 p.m., of course.
3: Can you call it a dash when it takes over a minute?
4: Well, that's pretty fast. How fast could you run it?
1: I don't know if I could run it in 30 seconds. I've told you this. My fastest 40 was like when I was a senior in high school, and I want to say it was like 5.2 or something. And now they're running 4.1.
3: You'd do very well right now. Because first of all, you'd be running away from the light.
4: Oh, my.
6: My, what a dark, dark joke.
5: I mean, at least
3: ironic.
1: When will it, you know, because you're closer than I am. You can feel confident to just spew that out from your
3: Hey, listen,
1: laptop.
3: I had major surgery a few months ago. I've seen the light.
1: Oh, no.
3: I've danced with that bitch.
4: Took her down, didn't you?
3: Huh?
7: You won.
4: Yeah,
1: more,
4: you won.
3: Barely.
4: Oh,
3: it was
1: more,
3: close.
1: More world records coming up.
4: Don't tell us that.
5: Well, I did. Good job, Ronnie.
3: God, would it be funny? How hard would it be to take the video of this and insert the Grim Reaper behind her? Is that a hard thing to do with Photoshop?
4: Oh, we have people that can do it.
6: You do not want to say all these mean things on record. There are people listening right now, and when you're gone, they're going to Photoshop you.
3: No, they're going to install a toilet at my grave.
6: The Grim Reaper
3: fully aware
6: chest.
3: Of that.
7: It's going to go right into the casket.
3: It'll be a funnel.
7: Yeah.
3: Guaranteed, your urine will land in his face. Okay.
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13: All right, welcome back to another Belly Up Show. I'm former NBA MVP Sir Charles, joined by the former MVP of HBO and The Sopranos, James Gandolfini. How you been, Tony?
14: Not bad. Actually, I'm doing pretty good. Not sure what to attribute, but the fact is you've never caught me in a better mood. Ready to take phone calls, talk sports. Just take it easy.
13: Well, that's cool, Tony. We're going to hit the phones in since you're in a great mood today. That's right. A nice change of pace because most times we come in, you all pissed off. You're always in a bad mood.
14: Not today. I don't know what it is, but just looking forward to this.
13: Yeah, it's been a big week. Monday Night Football got the highest ratings ever in history. That was crazy. Did you see that game, Tony?
14: Yeah, it was back and forth, return kickoff. The kablam! The Cowboys score again. Mm-hmm. Oh, they cover the spread, which never hurts.
13: Damn, you've been on a hot streak, Tony. You've been on a roll.
14: Like I said, it's been a pretty good week for me.
13: Yeah, plus your face is everywhere, Tony. Seen last week on the NFL on Fox, Frank Caliendo did a thing on you, imitating you, just like back in your Soprano days. Hilarious.
14: Whoa, whoa, whoa. Take it easy. Who are we talking about? Frankie who?
13: You know, Tony, the John Madden dude. Imitate everybody. Imitate me, everybody. Do John Madden to a T. Got you down, too.
14: Oh, yeah? In what ways?
13: All right, Tony, I go into the details. I don't want you getting upset. You already making that face. All I know is it's on YouTube. If you want to see...
14: Oh, Jesus. YouTube? Oh, Jesus Christ.
13: Easy, Tony. Here, let me bring it up. It's all in good fun. See, look, there you are right there in front of the pork store like boy. You used to be on your show.
14: Oh, Jesus. Look at my hair. Look how he parted my hair across. I look like Jason Alexander. I look like a little Danny DeVito.
13: No, you don't.
14: Oh, Jesus.
13: No.
14: What nerve. What's this prick's name? What's this prick's name?
13: I don't know.
14: I want his name. Oh, YouTube. No wonder why I'm typecast. I can't get any work. Because I'm on a service along with every other prick that's got a camera and a cell phone. Take the screen at the guild. Jesus. No wonder why I was passed over to play Johnny Cash. Because of pricks like him.
13: You take it easy, Tony. This is on YouTube. Everybody's on YouTube. I'm on YouTube.
14: Oh, yeah? Well, there's going to be a new movie tomorrow. Uh-huh. It's going to star James Gandolfini kicking Frank Kelly into his ass. Making me look like a little chubby prick with male pattern borders.
13: Tony, see, you got to chill. I was on TV getting a colonoscopy, Tony. I had a colonoscopy on TV. Uh-huh. So now we both got something in common. You need to calm down.
14: Yeah, something in common. You got a colonoscopy on TV. I'm married. Newlywed. Now we both got something up our ass.
13: Well, I brought you something, Tony, to get your mind off of things. Belated wedding gift. New from Nature Valley. Sweet and salty nut. Granola bar. It's a bomb.
14: Granola bar? Did she call you?
13: No, Tony, I had this long before you even went to Hawaii to get married. Check this out.
14: Let me see it. Sweet and salty nut. That's pretty good. Tastes like a payday. Except it's a granola bar. You can see the nuts, not even covered.
13: So what do you think, Tony? Is it better than a payday?
14: Well, I think it's a lot like Caliendo. I think it's a cheap imitation. Oh, let's put on some makeup and make pretend. Oh, I'm going to play a mobster. Oh, I'm a man of 1,000 voices. Kabam! Well, you better find a voice that says help, you prick. Because I'm coming up here.
9: Bob and Tom.
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16: All right, folks, let's hear it for Flossie and her amazing five-legged donkey. Boy, what an ass. And the donkey looked good, too. Will you please put your hands together and give a big Kit Kat Club welcome to Tommy G and the Tom Tones.

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2: Thanks. Well, good morning.
1: Thanks very much for joining us. With us in the studio, comedian and actually psychologist, Dr. Will Miller. Will is going to be featured on the A&E Network special biography of the Brady Bunch. And their panel of experts includes Dr. Will Miller talking about the psychological implications of the Brady Bunch.
3: And that's what Dr. Phil never did. He never sweated out 16 years in the comedy clubs being heckled by sociopaths year after year. All across the country.
1: Speaking of being heckled, last night went to see George Lopez, an old friend of ours. And George had a great show.
3: He's a great comedian.
1: And a terrific set. But at one point, there was some woman who wouldn't shut up, and George did one of the great anti-heckle moves of all time. Very subtly, he just sort of stopped the show, and he went, looked her way, and put his hand up, meaning it's okay, and he went, hey, I got it. Sort of saying, I'll handle the show.
4: Uh-huh. Yeah, that's right. I got it.
1: I've been doing just fine.
3: Mm-hmm. I'm in charge.
1: Don't need your input. Yes, it was great.
3: Been here before, met this
1: woman. We were talking about a news story this morning in our celebrity-soaked world. Jennifer Lopez is coming out with a line of jewelry for dogs. Now, I'm a big dog fan. If you want to do something nice for dogs, go make a donation to your local dog pound or
5: Humane Society
1: or adopt a dog or whatever. Buy a nice toy for your dog. Don't buy your dog jewelry.
4: Don't you find joy in dressing your dogs up, though?
1: For Halloween, I do.
4: Okay.
1: That's not stupid.
5: Do you dress your dogs up, Bob?
4: No, I really don't. On occasion on... we might throw a stupid elf hat on their head for a Christmas photo. But
3: in other words, to use them.
4: But it's for my amusement and, yes, to use the dogs.
1: Rarely does a day go by. If you were to go to my house right now, in my living room, there are three computers.
4: One for you, one for the kids, one for the dogs?
1: No, that would be stupid.
5: Still that, yeah.
1: But as you know, I have to wear reading glasses.
4: Mm-hmm.
1: And so I have a bowl of reading glasses.
4: A bowl.
1: Yeah.
5: A bowl?
1: Yeah.
4: So it's kind of like a take a penny, leave a penny bowl?
1: Yeah.
6: Doctor, if you were going to...
1: I'm serious.
5: Can you help
6: if
5: him?
6: If you were going to professionally see Tom professionally, where would one start?
1: It's because when I'm sitting there, I'll be there, and then the phone will ring, and I'll get up, and I'll leave. I've got glasses all over the house. Then once a day, at an appointed time, I walk to every room, take all the glasses, take them back to the bowl.
3: Let me explain
1: That's
3: something about
1: Tom. That's the central location of the glasses.
3: You have one core pathology with a cluster of symptoms. So don't look at the symptoms.
6: Right.
3: All the symptoms, all of the behavior,
6: right,
3: all points back to one core issue.
4: Uh-huh.
3: And it is his anxiety that before he gets killed, he wants to kill others. It explains his car, it explains the bowl of glasses, it explains everything.
4: But you're like a worker ant, I guess, yes, gathering your glasses and returning
3: so
4: them to the bowl.
3: So,
1: but my point is,
3: this.
1: So my bowl of glasses is right there by my computer.
5: Yeah.
4: Uh-huh.
5: Yes.
1: And it's mostly this particular kind of glasses, although I do have four or five other variations.
4: I'm sure you'll
1: look
4: good.
1: But a day does not go by when one of the dogs walks over, and I put the glasses on, and I go, and what are you reading today? And then we talk about what we were reading, and then they look at the other dogs, and they can tell they have the glasses on. It's hilarious.
3: They're needy. They have no power in the relationship.
1: Mm-hmm. And they think I'm God, which I like
3: right.
1: a lot.
3: And you put those Buddy Holly glasses on them, and it's it humiliates them even more.
1: But the good news is, yes, I may have a bowl full of glasses, but I look at it as a bowl that's half full. And I think that's,
6: yeah.
1: I think that's the important thing. I believe we have a couple of different phone calls. We'll start with line 8. Is that correct?
4: I can do that. Morning, Bob and Tom Show.
7: Good morning. You guys rock.
4: Thank you. Who's this?
7: This is Ron.
4: Hello, Ron.
1: What's on your mind, Ron?
7: Well, you were talking about accessorizing for dogs. My daughter decided to spray paint our St. Bernard.
5: Oh, no.
4: Really? Jesus. What color?
7: Black.
4: What color was he before?
7: Brown.
5: Brown, so now, white. Brown and white are usually a
1: Now looks kind of like more like a Newfoundland, huh?
7: Oh, my goodness. He just laid there, didn't move a bit.
1: Yeah. Was it an acrylic paint?
7: Oh, yeah.
1: Oh, that's bad.
5: Oh. How do you get that off?
1: You have to shake.
7: We called the vet, and he said, well, it really won't hurt him at all. Just either.
3: Other than the fumes.
4: Yeah.
7: Well, I was outside, thank God.
3: Oh, good.
7: But you can either shave him or just let it wear off. So we just didn't really want to shave him. So we just kind of let it wear off a little bit. Most of it's gone now, but yeah, it was, she decided to go crazy with the spray paint, painted her name on her white shed.
5: But how old's your daughter?
7: Five.
1: Yeah, you know, you really need to get, you need to hide the spray paint, sir.
3: Well, it would be really amazing to try and comprehend what's going on in that poor dog's mind.
4: Yeah.
3: What is this today?
4: Poor puppy. Huh?
3: Yeah.
6: My daughter, my daughter, when she was about 5 or 6, we had a cat, and she put suntan lotion on the cat from head to toe.
5: Aw.
4: Really?
6: Yep.
5: Didn't want her to
4: Did
5: get
4: Kitty
5: burnt.
4: Enjoy
6: That's
4: it?
6: That's what she said.
3: That's right. That's very sweet.
6: She needs to be protected from the sun.
3: Yep. Mm-hmm.
5: My girls are doing my dog's hair all the time, putting barrettes in it. And
1: That's fine. Because you have a girl dog.
5: I have a girl dog, and so she's got real long hair, and they're putting ponytails in it.
1: Makes perfect sense.
3: This is what fuels the debate. At what age should children be allowed to drive, vote, things like that?
4: Uh-huh. Yeah. Mm-hmm. Mm-hmm.
1: These are all interesting questions. We are joined right now by another guest. It's comedian Dan St. Paul on line 3, I believe.
4: Dan.
2: Hey. Hi, guys.
4: Good morning.
2: How are you?
4: We're great.
1: Well, Dan, are you calling from San Francisco?
2: I am calling from San Francisco, my hometown where I was born and raised. Okay. Mama was a cable car. Papa was a sourdough.
1: What's on your mind this morning?
2: Well, first of all, I want to say that I, too, have the glasses thing all over the house.
4: Really?
2: And I can't find them at all anywhere, so every month I have my nieces and nephews over, and we tell them it's Easter.
1: Yeah. So you need to do what I'm telling you. Get a bowl by your computer, and then you just have some people have a fruit bowl. I have a bowl full of glasses.
2: I need that. I need that. Well,
1: I'm not kidding. Why do you guys think this is an issue?
5: We know you're not kidding, honey.
2: When we had my 50th birthday as gifts for everybody at my house, we all gave them glasses.
4: Really?
2: Yes. Of different lens, you know, denominations or whatever, strength.
5: Mm-hmm.
2: Yeah, so it was kind of a great...
1: Do you find yourself sitting around at lunch with your buddies and now that you're 50 and you're talking about fiber in your food, Metamucil, all your friends
2: all
1: and
2: time.
1: How sick they are. Then someone goes, do you realize 25 years ago I was talking about doing cocaine off of a box?
4: And now I'm snorting Metamucil?
1: Yeah.
2: Here's our favorite thing when we sit around for lunch and we forgot our glasses. We hold the menus across the table from each other, and that way we can see what we're actually going to order.
1: Oh, yeah. Oh, I've had guys loan me their glasses.
5: Sure.
2: Yeah, all the time.
1: That's sad.
2: Need the peepers? Yeah.
1: The waitress goes, "Oh, you can use mine," and they're always, of course, terrifically.
4: I bet they look great on you.
1: Yes, mm-hmm. Yes. Oh, these are new from Fagula. These are lovely. Are these Italian? Thank you.
2: Well, we just had the first day of summer.
4: Yes.
2: So I thought I would offer you an activity that I love to do during the summertime, and maybe some of your listeners will take me up on it.
1: Okay.
5: Right?
2: Well, it's summer here in California, and that means one thing. No, not creepy pop star acquittal parties.
4: No?
2: No. Daily brush fires, hourly earthquakes, drive-through discount Botox injections, or gay, lesbian, bisexual, transgender pride parade / film festivals, although they're all a close second. That's right. It means Shakespeare in the park.
4: Yeah.
2: Yes, in the park, because we're better for an English dandy in a waistcoat, tights, and poofy shorts to hang out than a wooded area with public restrooms. Year after year, people pack up their picnic baskets and spend about 2 hours wondering what the hell the people on stage just said.
4: How true.
2: And I'm one of them. I get my bodkin and my jerkin and I get me hence. Where else can you watch the Prince of Denmark go postal? An Egyptian queen with a killer asp? Or a midget fairy screw up 4 relationships at the same time. Although that happens a lot here in San Francisco.
4: Yeah.
2: You can have your summer blockbusters. It's the Bard who's big-time box office, and he's been doing it for centuries, and he's been doing it without being dirty. Now, don't get me wrong. I'm just about as depraved as the next guy. But it seems every time I turn on the TV, go to a movie, or listen to music, it's all about sex. I wouldn't spend a nickel to see that pornographic 50 cent. I'm not desperate about housewives. And it would take a lot more than J-Lo's booty to get me to go see a dog-like monster-in-law. But the big shame is that now it's spilled over into the theater. I mean, look at today's new plays with their provocative titles, like The Vagina Monologues, Puppetry of the Penis, Menopause, the musical. Willie Shakes never had to stoop that low. No. I mean, sure, he could have called it Two Genitals from Verona.
4: Yeah. He could have.
8: You know, someone's going to do that now. You know that's just happened.
2: Well, he didn't have to. The work stood erect on its own. Am I not right?
4: That's right.
2: True. That's right. A comedy of errors sells out every night, even though it's not called a comedy of boners. I never miss my favorite, despite its not being named A Midsummer Night's Wet Dream.
8: Of course.
2: It was Pericles, not Testicles. And whilst his agent begged him, he refused to call it Love's Labia's Lost. I doubt 400 years from now they'll be packing them in for the vagina monologues.
4: I doubt.
2: Which brings me to one last point. Why is it always the private parts that get top billing? Why not My Fabulous Femurs? The pituitary papers. Or Notes from My Spleen. Maybe not as sexy, but certainly vital. I mean, ladies, let's face it. Without your femurs, spleen, or pituitary gland, you'd hardly be concerned about what your vagina just said.
4: That's true.
2: Anyway, this summer, maybe pass on Ozfest and remember the play's the thing, and all that glitters is not bling bling. Alas, poor Warwick, I knew her, Horatio, and she wasn't much without Burt Bacharach. Gentlemen, adieu.
8: Thank you very much. Dan St. Paul. Thanks, Dan.
2: Thank you, guys.
8: Great stuff.
2: All right, bye.
5: Bye.
8: Now, Christy. Christy, not one to toot her own horn, but Christy was an actress in the Vagina Monologues.
5: Mm-hmm. Asked to tour, by the way. Yeah. They asked me to do 5 different cities, and I said, I can't do that. It's not really what you think.
8: Well, I mean, what do you... It's not like a big puppet up there talking.
5: Exactly. It's not like it really is...
8: No, it's a very... It's an award-winning stage play. Yeah,
5: and there's a very serious aspect. There's a lot of comedy, but there are some serious aspects to it, and it's well-written.
8: Mm-hmm.
5: It's shocking at times.
8: For those that haven't seen it, it's not a...

0: psychological. Serious, yes. Okay, a serious yes. psychological spin.
1: Putting my 4 graduate degrees to good use.
0: 4?
1: Yes.
2: Wow. Wow. Yes,
1: yeah.
2: You spent a lot of people, time in school,
1: yeah,
2: didn't you?
1: Some people do, others prepare to do.
2: You're very prepared.
1: And I'm at a university now. I'm at Purdue.
0: We had a guy in here about a month ago, I guess, that has been a undergraduate student. Is he about to go?
2: 12th year, isn't he?
0: About to, is, it
1: is that right?
3: 13th. I think he was going to 12th. 12th. He was going to go into his 13th
1: like year. Animal House.
3: He had already completed 12.
2: Yeah.
1: Wow.
2: Yeah.
0: That's pretty sad, yeah. isn't it?
1: The average now is 5. Actually, most people
0: well,
1: are taking 5.
0: That's fine, but I mean,
1: yeah, exactly, yeah, 5. But, right. but yeah, 12.
3: 12. Wow. He, so there's a guy who just doesn't yeah. want to leave the
1: Absolutely.
3: Party.
1: Absolutely.
0: Yeah. Yeah, the entering freshman class, they were in second grade when he started. So
2: and now he's become such a big star, he's liking it even more.
3: Yeah. Good morning, Bob and Tom Show.
4: I'm honest, Donnie Biker, man. How you guys
3: Hey, Donnie.
4: Hey, Donnie. I want to talk to this counselor you have in there today, man. I got some questions for
0: okay,
4: him.
0: Okay, well, let me introduce you here. Dr. Will Miller is here with us, staff psychologist. Donnie Baker calls a lot.
3: He's just a listener. And
0: just an average guy. Donnie, what do you got going today?
1: I'm here to help.
4: You remind me of my old high school counselor, Mr. Richwine, man.
3: Really?
4: He used to let me eat lunch in his room, always talking about attitude and stuff. You sound pretty smart, man. I want to ask you, how come people in the middle of summer, when it's great outside, don't want to buy a boat?
0: Haven't you sold your boat yet?
4: I want to do a study on him. No, I ain't sold my boat. Hell, I'd have better luck selling my snowmobile, but I'm afraid if I do, I'll miss out on something, man. I've been hanging on to that for years. I swear to God, I have. We'll have the blizzard of the year or something if I sell my snowmobile.
3: Yeah, probably.
4: Be out snowmobiling. I got my damn boat. I got the boat locked down with the for sale sign on it. I got the snowmobile in the shed. I ought to switch it to you. I swear to God, I should, man. I need a new one. I'm trying to get a bigger boat, man. Why am I so obsessed with boats? That's what I want to know, man. I spent all day talking about it, checking wheels and deals and stuff, man.
3: When was the last time you were on the water?
4: I had it on the water, Bob. That's the thing, man. I got it all fixed up and stuff trying to sell it. You want to go out this weekend or something?
0: Maybe. Let me ask you this,
4: sure.
0: Johnny. Donnie, do you
4: have people over, man? We'll just have everybody over.
0: Now, there are three reasons to have a boat, Donnie. I think we all know the three reasons are fishing,
2: partying,
0: drinking.
3: Uh-huh.
0: And
4: my hotel room on prom night's what it was for me.
0: Uh-huh. meeting women. That's the reason you have a boat.
2: Well, take the boat out on the lake. Maybe you'll have a better chance of selling it.
4: It's also my tanning bed. I ain't taking the boat out, man. I'm going to try to sell the boat, get big money, buy something cool or something, man.
3: What are you
4: going to
3: buy?
4: I don't know, man. I'm thinking about going into business. You guys want to go partners?
0: No, thanks.
3: Oh, what are you? What business?
4: Helen Dishman. Hi, Dr. Will, explain why bosses with name tags think it's more powerful than taser guns. I got professionals trying to explain. You Dishman hired me. You dead, man. Get out of my face.
0: Dishman.
4: Say it to my face, Randy. Let's
3: go, man. All right,
0: see you, Donnie.
4: Shut up, man.
0: Donnie Baker trying to sell that. Trying to sell
2: Swear
0: that.
2: To God I did.
0: Damn
2: That's
0: boat.
2: Become our new catchphrase.
1: There's a woman who wrote a book. She's from Harvard, and she said her statistics are 1 out of every 55 people are a sociopath.
3: Really?
1: Yes. 1 out of 55.
2: Really?
1: It's called The Sociopath Next Door, so I think we just heard.
3: I think you're right.
5: Is it like 1 out of 5 actually have some sort of disorder?
1: 1 out of 4, actually.
3: 1 out of 4. That's where we have to look around the room
0: Let's
3: and
0: see.
3: Figure out who it is.
0: Let's see. Eeny, meeny, miny, chick.
5: No. Gee, I wonder who it would be.
3: I don't know.
5: Oh, I guess if I don't know, it must be me.
3: Uh-huh.
0: That's right.
1: Yours is just more out there. But remember, cluster of symptoms, one core driving.
5: Right.
0: Okay, thank you very much, Dr. Will. We're going to take a short break and come right back. This is the Bob and Tom Show.
6: 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Ladies and gentlemen, Bob and Tom.
7: I think my kids would really enjoy these nuggets.
8: Okay.
7: Yeah.
8: They
7: would definitely be a fan.
9: Can you make them dinosaur shaped next time?
8: Yes, yeah. I'll work on that. I will. I'll
2: Little cookie
8: on.
2: Cutters. Well,
8: no. Yes.
10: Yeah. Do like a star or a half moon.
8: Yeah.
11: Dinosaurs. I want dinos.
10: Not the mama. Remember that?
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2: yes.
9: way no matter where we go?
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9: that might be...
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0: And if you act now, we'll include the amazing new eye hammer. Never be troubled by a stray eyelash or speck of dust getting in your eye and causing irritation again. There's no wiping or washing with the eye hammer. Just hit it and forget it.
4: Oh, dude, what's the matter?
5: I don't know. There's something in my eye.
4: Hang on. Hold still. Here, I got it.
5: Ow!
4: Oh, ow! Yeah. Yeah, how's that?
5: That's better.
4: Hey, thanks. Don't thank me.
0: I'm Billy Amazing.
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7: This is the Bob and Tom Show.
8: Hello.
7: He's Bob. I'm Tom. Chick McGee at the Sports Desk. Christy Lee at the News Desk in the Interview Loft. Two of our favorites. Comedian Dwight Slade is here with us, and comedian Tim Wilson is here with us. We were talking a couple days ago about things that disappear in our culture, things that go away for whatever reason. Technology puts them aside.
9: Yeah.
8: Right.
9: Like, what were some of the things that
7: there's the VCR.
9: Mm-hmm. Magazines.
7: Yeah, magazines. There's so many things that,
9: right.
7: And you lose other things when they go out. For example, you lose the poem "Be Kind, Rewind."
9: Right.
7: When you lose the VCR,
10: I have heard scientists say that people like to read books, and they have the new Kindles and all that kind of thing.
8: Sure.
10: But people enjoy the turning pages and
9: I like
10: and
9: a
10: all
9: book.
10: That kind of thing.
9: I like a bookstores. I love libraries.
8: What is
9: I'm
8: this? What is this
9: that?
8: Book that you speak
9: oh,
8: of?
9: Oh, stop!
8: I know.
9: This
8: so weird, huh?
5: When you can watch it. Why would you want to? I don't understand this.
7: Obviously, we get a lot of things with texting.
9: Mm-hmm.
7: Here's another story.
8: Mm-hmm.
7: Texting driver crashes car into lake.
9: Authorities in Maryland say a woman crashed into a tree, ended up in a lake. She told police she'd been texting behind the wheel. The 25-year-old struck the tree with her Hyundai, and the car ended up submerged in 5 feet of water in Wakefield Lake. She did not appear to be injured, told police she'd been texting while driving when she lost control of the vehicle. She now is facing charges.
5: I think the text message probably was, boy, this lake sure is beaut.
8: Then it was HFT at the end. Hit freaking tree.
7: Do you text 911 or do you dial at that point?
9: I think you dial 911.
7: You do?
10: I've never, ever, one time, ever sent a text, ever.
5: Well, that's because
10: I get them, but I've never, ever sent a text.
8: Is that right?
9: Wow.
5: You know, I think...
8: No reason to.
5: In the opposite vein, I think there are things that have made a come... Or had a major comeback in the last few years and not gone away. I think whoever is managing the image of the sweet potato should get an award. Because nothing... No
11: sweet potato fries!
5: No piece of food...
11: Love them!
5: has experienced a kind of meteoric rise than the sweet potato in the last 10 years.
7: Agreed. I'm with Chick. The sweet potato fries are huge.
8: I hate them.
9: Love them.
7: I love them.
8: Love them. You know what a sweet potato is? It's
9: cinnamon.
8: A sweet potato. Mm. And it's
10: It's not even a potato,
11: is it? It's not a potato.
9: No,
10: I'm a diabetic, and I can actually eat sweet potatoes, although I never do.
8: Mm-hmm.
5: But can we all just get along about this?
8: It's your fault.
11: You brought it up.
9: You brought it up, dude.
8: Sweet potatoes.
7: So Bob hates Thursday night football and sweet potatoes.
8: That's
7: check
8: right.
7: That on your list.
8: Uh-huh. Guess what tonight is?
9: Thursday night football.
8: Hate it.
9: You're having sweet potatoes.
8: No, I'm not.
7: And your wife just got some chickens.
8: You can yam these right up your old...
11: Is that why they call them yams? Yam it up your ass.
8: Yeah.
10: How come you hate Thursday night football?
8: Because it's on a Thursday night.
10: Who's the announcers?
8: I don't know.
9: That doesn't matter. It's the fact that we can't stay up and watch it.
8: The sad thing is they started the NFL Network because one of the owner's sons apparently graduated with a degree in television. And he's not very good. He must have been a C student. I hate it.
7: I'm sorry. The sweet potato. Do we need to know any more about it?
5: I think it's, for example, the kiwi fruit. Remember when kiwi came out, it was sort of this exotic, and then it just, and now it was everywhere. But it has fallen off a little bit.
8: Yes, it has.
9: A little bit.
5: And we mentioned it earlier, but the Tootsie Roll used to be a kind of staple of candy, but it is just, who's ever marketing that just has obviously not been.
8: No, they stopped
9: dropped
8: marketing.
9: Dropped the ball.
8: Yeah. Oh, yeah.
5: Lose their job.
7: You don't hear much about Tootsie Rolls, do you?
5: No, unless you want to remove a filling. And
8: The Tootsie Pop.
9: How many licks does it take to get to the center of a Tootsie
11: one,
9: Pop?
11: 1, 2, 3.
9: Yeah,
11: three.
10: Great commercial because it came out like 1976 and you're still talking about
9: that's
10: it.
9: Right.
10: And it's the one that sticks in your head.
7: I got a letter here. Here you go. Things that are, dear Bob and Tom, you were talking about things in the past, like Saturday morning cartoons.
9: Oh, that was one of them, yeah.
7: And real dirty magazines.
9: Oh, Donnie Baker brought that up, I recall.
7: You know, actual skin mags instead of having the, you know, Dwight, do you keep your porn on your phone or do you have actual magazines occasionally in the hotel rooms on these lost, lonely trips of yours?
5: I put it on a thumb drive and then hide it in the rafters behind my bed. It's a little bit of old school versus
9: there you
5: new.
9: Go.
5: Yeah.
9: I like that.
10: I found out in my old age, I actually enjoy looking at still pictures better than the videos.
7: In the world of pornography, you mean?
10: Yes, sir.
8: Mm-hmm.
11: Oh, can I be excused?
8: No.
11: I don't want him talking about porn he's looking at.
5: Chick, would you bring back some Purell?
11: I will.
9: We have plenty of that.
7: Let's get away from Tim's taste in pornography.
8: We found Jergens to be a better lubricant.
10: I'll tell you, I'll promise you I'm an expert on the subject.
5: Years of research.
10: Yeah. Hey, anybody who's a road comedian who does the show, waves, sells the CDs, and then goes back in the hotel room who tells you they've never ever turned on porno is a liar.
11: True enough, Tim.
8: Uh-huh.
7: Do you suppose that the companies that have the video porn on the hotel boxes, whatever, that has to be dying?
9: It has to be.
10: Yeah.
7: I would think with
9: everything's on the laptop now or the phone. Or the phone.
8: Good point.
5: Mm-hmm. Well, and that's
10: most of it's free now.
9: What?
8: On your laptop.
10: Yeah, on your laptop. I mean, you can get some decent looking girls, and it's free.
7: Now,
11: look
7: Tim,
11: how
7: do you
11: excited and happy he is?
7: No, Tim, do you,
11: it's free.
5: Do you have a
10: free?
5: Do you
10: have spend
5: the guy who's never sent a text?
10: $100 in a hotel room.
8: He can't text; his hands busy.
7: No, the keys in his phone are all sticky.
9: Oh.
7: Now, Tim, do you have a smartphone or do you have just like a flip phone?
10: I've got an old phone, whatever it is. I've got it in my pocket, but it's
7: so you don't watch the porno on your phone then?
10: No, no.
7: Do you carry around a laptop? I can't see you with a laptop.
10: Well, I've got a laptop.
7: Really?
10: Yeah. I'm writing my book, so my laptop's important. I don't know what you call that phone.
9: Oh my gosh. Wow.
8: Ancient.
10: It's like a. It's an oldie.
7: Wow.
8: Yeah.
7: Does that say Alexander Graham Bell right there?
9: Oh, you shouldn't
5: has
9: talk.
5: A crank on
8: yeah, you're one to talk there.
5: I've got
8: Mr. Tin Cans and a string.
9: I'll never do an iPhone, and then Chick hit the nail on the head.
10: I have a theory on cell phones, and you know me and my theory.
8: Okay. Yeah, what's your theory?
10: I think that cell phones...
11: Get the minorities out of the room.
8: Uh-huh.
10: Hey, cell phones were designed by ladies... And it all has to do with ladies. Ladies love cell phones. I, right as I walked out of the house, my wife said, make sure you put in the $300 so we can get your cell phone turned on. And I thought, why do I want my cell phone turned on? I want to go out and drive and have some fun.
9: She wants to find you.
10: I don't want her calling and checking on me.
8: I see.
10: So I don't even hardly need it.
7: Did you put the $300 in there?
10: No. So I told her, we'll worry about it after I get through Salina, Ohio. If I've got enough money, I might do that.
7: Wow.
10: But so, I can stop in a Pilot service station and call her on the cell. On a,
8: heck yeah.
10: On a, it's hard to find pay phones
9: yeah,
10: now.
9: I bet.
8: Hard to get an operator, too, isn't it? Yeah. Make a collect call.
10: Well, I stopped at a pay phone phone's yesterday ringing, and called on, her. Hang on, it was a dollar, hang and on. She didn't answer, and hang they on. Didn't give me stop the change talking. Back.
8: Bob phone and ring. Tom show.
12: Hey, fellas.
8: Floyd.
12: Have enjoyed your still picture program.
8: Have you now.
7: Thanks.
12: Tim, I'm a lot like you. I'm on the road all the time, of course. Being a truck driver, every time I'm in a hotel, I rent the porno programs.
8: Oh, you do.
12: And just like you, I can't finish unless I hit the pause button for a while. I thought of you the other day, Tim. I got into a roadside debate about the best guitar player of all time.
9: Oh, God. Uh-huh.
12: And this old boy claimed Jimi Hendrix, but hell, he's dead. And I mentioned the one you love from the Atlanta Rhythm Section that enjoys dry cat food, and we finally settled on Johnny Cash. Tim, I've always wanted to ask you of the three Kardashians, Kim, Khloe, and old Shemp, if you had
8: to, yeah.
12: You had to choose one for dog fashion, which one you'd you pick on the count. I believe Lamar left the brawny one, so she's ready.
8: The brawny one.
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7: Sounds like you're having a big sale today.
17: It's every day is a sale day at Shoehorn Carnival.
7: Yeah, no, I've been to the shoe carnival up there. They got great shoes there, but you just have shoe horns.
17: Right. You see, we used to be the shoe tree carnival.
7: Uh-huh.
8: Oh, really?
17: And that bombed.
7: Yeah.
17: So we figured.
19: We have a customer down aisle 7, but don't let him get away. Tackle him.
17: The kids love this place.
7: Do they?
17: Yeah, you know, mom and dad bring in the kids because we have, for the kids, we have these two great characters here. We have, what's your name?
19: Horny the Clown.
17: Horny the Clown.
7: Okay, no.
19: Yeah, I used to be Shoe Horny the Clown, but they shut me down.
17: And, of course, Horny the Clown hangs out with...
7: John Wayne Gacy?
17: Wait a minute. Here, say hi to the kids. I'm the Shoe Hornet. He's the Shoe Hornet. Hold on. Kind of like the Green Hornet, except I hand out shoe horns to the kids.
7: Kind of a bad cough there.
19: I hate working here. This guy's got emphysema. Must be asbestos or something. I don't know.
17: Shoehorn was out drinking last night.
7: What kind of the shoehorn?
17: Kind of smelled.
7: What kind of shoehorns do you have? Wacky ones?
17: Well, we got, you see, We got real little ones that, what's your name again?
19: Horny the Clown.
17: Horny the Clown's handing out these real little ones for, like, doll size, like Barbie and Ken.
20: Yeah.
17: They're real small. And then we got these big guys. yeah, we got this big one. We sold it, actually, last week. It's about a 10-foot shoehorn.
20: Yeah.
17: We sold it at some playground.
20: They do turn it into a slide?
17: Yeah, I think so. But anyways, come on out here and see the kids. They love the shoe hornet. He's got this big stinger on the back. But don't worry, kids. It ain't real. I just want to say
20: hang up on these idiots. Hang the phone up. I've had enough.
21: I was playing in Miami, and RuPaul was real big at the time, and a lot of the staff was gay at the club, and they were going to go at like 3 in the morning to this huge gay bar to see RuPaul, and I was like, all right, I'll go, and so I go down there. I mean, it's like 2,000 people, and mostly gay men, and I'm sitting there by the record machine, and the ugliest guys there hit on me. I mean, ugly pimples, fat guys. I'm like, you know what?
20: Gay people drink, too.
11: You were at 2 in the morning pool, man.
20: Man, he looks good.
22: Just the fact that you went, okay, I'll go.
23: I got thrown out of JCPenney the other day.
20: Really?
23: Yeah, fondling up the mannequins. Believe that? And that ain't my fault. Have you seen the mannequins in there?
20: Uh-huh.
23: And they taunt you, too. They got the little shorts. Skirt on, arm up, kind of waving you over. You know what I mean? Shoot. I tell you what, if you asked me, the little whore was asking for it.
24: You don't say we didn't warn you.
25: I'm warning you, don't do that.
24: There's laughter ahead.
11: I should be having a better time if this is a party.
24: This is Bob and Tom Radio.

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1: Yeah, I like it. Yeah.
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3: Alaska.
0: Alaska to all parts, east and west. I don't know why I said that, but welcome to the show. I'm very excited. We have terrific guests in the studio. Alonzo Bowden is here with us.
4: Good morning.
0: Alonzo won Last Comic Standing, a television show last summer, showcasing some of the best comedians in the country. And Doug Stanhope is here with us, whose act is legendary even among comedians.
5: Mm-hmm. I never did get the end of that making out with a dude story.
6: Oh, yeah. There you were.
0: Apparently a chick.
6: Huge man. Like 500-pound guy.
0: Chick hosted a show.
3: Are you sure you didn't dream that, Chick?
5: Oh, wait. All right. 500 pounds. That sounds familiar.
3: Now it's all coming back.
6: Okay. And weren't we, I think we were working with your ex-wife?
5: Yeah.
6: Yeah.
5: Or ex-girlfriend.
6: Ex-girlfriend, yeah. Yeah. She was a lawyer, and now she's
5: Yeah,
6: stand-up.
5: That's the one. Yeah.
6: Yeah, that was us.
5: Well, if you spent 3 years with her, you'd make out with 500 pounds. Dudes, too.
3: Wow.
0: Now, Alonzo,
6: seem nice enough.
4: I've never done a 500-pound guy. I'm just sit back and listen. I have no experience to draw on in this area.
0: I want to ask about stereotyping here for just a second, Alonzo. You're a lot of exposure on Last Comic Standing.
4: Yes,
0: obviously. So you're out in Hollywood. I'm sure you must get calls for readings for parts in movies.
4: I do.
0: I won't presume. You tell me, what kind of calls do you get?
4: If you need a thug, a bouncer, or a guy in uniform, like that, that's been my acting career. I've been the bouncer, the cop, prison guard, occasional thug, and I'm still getting a lot of those. Actually, my agent's kind of steering those away now, because Last Comic Standing, I got to show him that I was funny, so now we're looking for something a little bigger. But it's like you say,
5: funny thug.
4: Yeah, but also they still operate in stereotypes in Hollywood.
0: Just want to see a movie where there's a great black guy who's a brilliant accountant? I guess I don't know. It's always it just seems that I guess that's how we all are. I guess I don't know.
5: I'm that way with beautiful people in inappropriate roles. Mm-hmm. Like I want to see I don't want to see she's a hardcore DA and she's smoking hot. No, that woman is a 45-year-old ugly bulldog. Cast that. I want to see that.
6: Right. Yeah.
0: And also, why don't they ever cast gay guys as gay people in movies?
3: Mm-hmm.
0: Isn't that kind of Tom Hanks.
3: They'll have to prove my range as an actor, yeah.
0: Well, why not give the role to a gay guy? If they can't find a gay actor in Hollywood, well, look around.
5: Yeah, like Charlize Theron in Monster. She had to go out of her way for months to make herself ugly. There's ugly people everywhere. They're desperate for work.
4: You know how many ugly actresses were standing around saying, I could have done that.
3: Oh, yeah.
4: Without makeup. I could have done that.
0: But remember, in the old days, in the 50s, if they had to get a Mexican guy, they just take some white guy or some Italian guy.
3: Oh, I know. How about
0: they couldn't find a Mexican guy in L.A.?
4: Well, now we've moved up. Yeah. Now, when you need a Mexican, they'll hire a Puerto Rican. So we're getting closer.
3: Well, how about the old Charlie Chan series?
0: Oh, yeah,
3: sure. The guy wasn't Chinese.
0: Well, Marlon Brando. Remember Tea House of the August Moon?
3: Oh, sure. Oh, yeah.
0: Marlon Brando playing an Asian.
5: But even Mexican TV, they're all really hot. Look, these aren't the people I see running across the border. those are like,
3: Yeah.
5: And J-Lo Mexicans. I haven't seen these when I'm scoring Xanax and Juarez and sneaking them across the border. That's not who's selling it to me.
3: That's not it. But
0: everyone's always great looking. And it's also, I was saying, the show 24, which Bob and I are really into, it also applies to technology on TV shows. You never see a guy on a TV show where the cell phone doesn't work.
3: Mm-hmm.
0: You know, they've got Jack Bauer. Mm-hmm. He's in the basement of a bunker in the middle of the desert.
3: Of a completely lead bunker.
0: Getting hellacious cell phone reception. It's really working well. And computers never go down.
4: No, instant downloads always. And they get information that you're like, How do you find that?
3: How do you get
4: How'd you get that?
0: And it's always, he always wants the schematic.
3: Where do you get that software?
0: He wants he gets
6: his PDA. Download it down.
0: Yeah, to my peak. He goes, I need the schematic of the heating and air conditioning ducts in an obscure building in L.A.
6: And you're not making, Tom's not making that up. That was actually on the program.
0: Two minutes later, he's got the
3: he's crawling through the heating and air
0: You ever tried to get I can't get the heating and air conditioning guy at my house.
5: I spent 2 years on the computer trying to find midget on midget porn, and I can't find that.
0: Exactly.
5: I defy your listeners to find that.
0: But I
5: you find always one, but never two.
3: Never two. But
0: I brought this up because Alonzo is you're very athletic looking, very imposing, and but when you get up and do your stand up, you're a real bright guy. But I was wondering if because of that you were starting to get some interesting feelers out there. Someone goes, hey, this guy'd be good in a comedy but he doesn't have to play a cop or a.
4: Football player. In the sitcom world, if you're not a wacky dad, you have no shot anymore. Every show, it's like dad has to be wacky and mom is intelligent.
3: The sensible
4: and
3: one.
4: Couple of kids. Mm-hmm. You know, it's so. It's
5: yeah,
4: so,
5: dad has to be fairly ugly, too. Yeah. He has to be way uglier than the smart one.
4: Yeah, he has to be with a woman that he would never
5: Chick
4: get.
5: Could get a sitcom in a second.
6: Oh, yeah. I'd be.
0: And the wives, you're right. The wives are all very
6: smoking hot.
3: Yeah. Well, that's the only reason guys watch.
0: Hey, honey,
5: smoking hot,
0: like
5: but
0: that.
5: Wearing a sweatshirt, so you know she's down to earth.
0: And that leads to this letter.
3: All right.
0: Dear Bob and Tom, just wanted to share an experience I had this week with you. Now, you would think after 20 years of marriage and 4 kids, I would know better. I get a subscription to Playboy, and usually I'm the second to read it in my house. Must have some boy children. But this month, the new magazine arrived on a Saturday. I was sitting on the couch thrumming through it. Kids were already in bed. I come to the pictorial entitled Really Desperate Housewives, which are really hot housewives, mothers, etc. Even with my experience, I look up at my wife and say, honey, check out this 35-year-old woman. She's had 4 kids, and you can't even tell.
1: Oh, wow.
0: 3 hours later, I got her to start speaking to me again. Anyway, word to the wise, writes, we'll call him Jay, read Playboy in the bathroom. I love your show.
3: The way it was meant to be read.
0: Yeah.
1: You know, that particular issue must really be popular in this building because we normally get Playboy every month. That one never made it.
3: Never
1: to
3: made
1: desk.
3: It.
1: Never made it to the clubhouse. No.
4: Did I mention I'm moving to the suburbs?
3: You did.
0: You did mention that.
4: Yes.
0: And Alonzo, we should point out, was
3: and he's available days.
0: Was with the winner of Last Comic Standing. What kind of check was that? Was it
4: $250,000?
3: Hello.
0: Did they give you? Let me ask you this: did they give you the whole amount?
4: They give you the whole amount. They give you a check for $250,000.
0: Wow.
4: And then my agent takes it and takes his cut, and my business manager takes her cut, sends another portion to the IRS, and I got over $85 all at once.
3: There you go. Wow. Pay that gas bill this month.
4: It really is. Once I honestly had my taxes done, and I'm really thinking I'm going to jump the fence. I want to be a black Republican. That's my goal now. I want to make enough money to be a black Republican. I want to have so much money that I say, yo, brother, what's up? I'm not saying hello. I'm asking, why are you in my neighborhood? How did you get up the hill and pass security?
0: What did Charles Barkley called it? The success tax.
4: Yeah.
5: It's sad, though. It's true. You get a lawyer, business manager, regular manager, agent, everyone, and then the IRS, and you never get used to it in this business. Every time, it's going to be $15,000 for that. All right, I'll do it. And then you get like, wait, this is $6,200. Yeah, and you never learn. Like,
4: I'm not complaining. I mean, it's great to get the money, but it really is comical. It's like having homeless people around you saying, can you spare 5%? Do you have 5% to help somebody out?
5: But what always gets you is they say, well, you know, half of that's tax deductible.
4: Yeah.
5: Oh, okay, well, that's only 2.5%. All right, sure. Jump on the bandwagon.
0: I've asked a couple of people who have become unbelievably successful that have been on the show. I've asked them more or less this question: when you do some of the things that we do and that you guys do, where you get in a situation where you can make a certain amount of money for like one night, it's like a gig fee or whatever. Well, there's certain people who get to a point where they can ask for whatever they want, essentially. But when you start out, say you're you know, Christy, you're thinking about buying a new TV. Mm-hmm. And you go, well, you know, if you go out and do this, MC this event, you're going to get, and you go, oh, that's a TV set.
3: I can pay for that.
0: And you can kind of put, well, pretty soon,
4: absolutely.
0: Some guys get to the point where, Tim Allen comes to mind. There's a famous story about Tim with a gig that was just you get to a point where you can go, okay, if I do this gig, I can buy a Ferrari.
3: Mm-hmm.
0: But I've asked people who have reached this point, and I get this chuckle, this knowing, well, there was the one time.
5: Yeah. I do this in Vegas all the time with every large stack of chips I put on the roulette wheel. I think of, I could buy a hooker with that. I could get a really weird hooker for
3: that. If I hit red, I can get two hookers.
0: I knew that you would have a different take on it.
4: The world of Doug Stanhope is an amazing place, people. It's an amazing place, and yet has a beauty all its own.
3: Yeah. Oh, yeah.
0: We're going to take a break and find out more about that world.
5: I'm sorry. I didn't mean to interrupt your story.
0: No. They're brilliant. That's exactly what I wanted to know.
4: And yet
0: if you have a thing that you think, okay, well, if I do this,
3: I can go get that.
5: That's what, yeah, that Girls Gone Wild was a chunk of land in Costa Rica.
3: Really?
6: There you go.
0: Now, Doug, you were associated with the Girls Gone Wild.
5: Yeah, not as much as you'd think. That's one of those things. I went out and, we went out and filmed like a week's worth of different college bars, and that was like a year and a half ago. You didn't think that would plague you every third commercial after 10 p.m.
3: Yeah.
0: Mm-hmm. Well, what was the procedure? How did that work?
5: I'd get liquored up. Eventually, when chicks were drunk enough, they'd go, hey, get out there. They're starting to mix it up. And I'd just go goof on dumb girls. Yeah. How easy is that?
4: If you got a camera crew,
3: yeah,
4: that's like the ultimate pickup line.
5: Yeah,
4: it's
5: no.
4: Like, who's the guy with the camera? Oh,
0: they've actually caught guys faking this.
5: Yeah. Buddy in a bar up in Alaska, Chilkoot Charlie's, my friend's a bartender, and he said that they had a whole film crew, and he knows me, and we'd already filmed there. He's like, no, you're not Girls Gone Wild. She goes, go ahead. Just give me copies of the tape.
0: Wow. Now, let's introduce our guests again. We have a couple of great comedians here in the studio. Doug Stanhope hanging with us. I cannot tell you how... what's the word I'm looking for?
3: How important it is to your life to see this show.
0: Yeah, well, I could put it that way, but I could say you may...
5: you have to see it live.
3: Yeah.
5: Seen me on television, it probably sucked.
3: Tom, don't recommend. You should warn the public what you should do.
0: And here's how this works. I remember I was walking by the engineering wing one day, and some guy said, hey, come here, look at this.
3: What? You're not going to tell that story
0: again. And there was a picture in the computer, and I wish I'd never seen it.
3: Mm-hmm.
5: I know what picture you're talking about. It still haunts me.
0: I thought I could go through life without having never seen that. I didn't want to know that people did that. Doug's
5: especially
0: act.
5: Especially at that age. Doug's, I know what picture you're talking about.
0: Doug's act for some people might be like that.
3: Wow, that's sucked.
0: That's fair.
1: It's a ringing endorsement.
3: It's a real compliment.
0: Yeah. No, I'm saying it, but... at the same time, I'm kind of glad I saw it.
1: Uh-huh.
3: I hope
0: that came out in a good way. Alonzo Bowden.
3: On the other hand.
0: People come away from Alonzo's...
3: feeling good.
0: They're happy and they feel like they're smarter.
3: Yeah.
0: They go away from Doug's show and they feel...
3: You don't want to go out and beat up a midget after after you see Alonzo's show.
4: Oh, I'm in trouble now.
5: But you know what?
4: They haven't heard the new kick a midget bit. Now I'm in a world of...
5: But it feels like... with Alonzo's shows, it feels like you've gone... you don't feel like, wow, I could have saw that on TV. Alonzo, he's in the crowd. He's off the cuff. It feels like you're part of an experience. Mm-hmm. It doesn't feel like you're watching the same thing you saw on TV, only a longer version.
0: Exactly.
5: We used to work together at Union, the same place I met my wife. You were
4: the
5: there.
4: The thing about, you know what? If you want to see what comics laugh at, go see Doug's act.
3: Oh, really?
4: If you want to see what the comics find incredibly funny, where even where the crowd... might be totally sitting there stunned or lost. The comics are in the back. We are losing it.
6: Mostly stunned.
0: That's because Alonzo, the people in the crowd realize they may now be going to hell.
5: I think I'm speaking for both of us is that we give you a something you feel is alive in the moment.
4: Yeah, a live show.
0: Yes.
5: It's not just...
0: It's much like being in a roller coaster plummeting down and it may actually go off the tracks.
5: Yeah. Exactly. There's a sense of chaos.
3: After Doug's show, you want to shower much like they do if you've been exposed to radioactive waste.
5: You want to shower on the inside.
6: That's right. Yeah. Like a Silkwood shower is what you want.
3: Exactly.
0: Who was that Meryl Streep getting scrubbed?
3: Yes, Silkwood.
5: Hydrocolonic for the Soul will be my first book.
6: That could be a tour. The Hydrocolonic for the Soul
0: So
6: tour.
0: I think that was in a thumbs up.
3: It was a ringing endorsement for both of these gentlemen.
4: Absolutely.
0: All these guys, you got to see them live. TV never does them justice, nor does radio. We're going to take a break.
3: Okay.
0: We have Doug Stanhope, Alonzo Bowden hanging with us this morning. So hang out with us, please. This is the Bob and Tom Show.
7: 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Essential morning radio. All day and all night. 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
1: Before the break, we were talking about sending people up into space.
5: Yes, yes.
1: And, well, how about this? If you're going to be going to a concert at the Red Rocks Amphitheater in Denver.
8: Great place.
1: They will be the first venue to start using a new technology that allows you to enter by just showing your palms.
9: Oh, no.
6: Here we go.
1: Those at the Krungbin concert at Red Rocks were able. I don't know the name of the band. Krungbin.
6: You don't know? This sounds like some music you'd like, you hippie.
8: Why? I don't understand.
1: At the concert at Red Rocks, they were able to connect their palms to ticketing accounts, and they were able to use only their palms to get into the concert and future ones at the venue.
6: Wait a minute. What's your beef with this?
1: Amazon
8: uses
1: the
8: of course, the FBI now has...
1: Amazon uses the technology in some of its stores where shoppers can pay by swiping their palms. Privacy experts and Josh are afraid that palm scan information could be hacked and stolen.
9: Of course it can. Yeah.
1: Amazon says the palm images are in a secure part of its cloud. And users can delete their information at any time.
6: I think it's adorable that people are trying to protect their privacy that is already gone.
1: I know.
6: They've got everything already. They don't need anything else.
1: Really hard to transfer your ticket, though, if you've got to have your palm press.
5: Hey, you know what? I'm just going to saw my arm off and I'll give it to you. You can get in.
9: Make some hard to skip.
6: There's a movie. There's a Tarantino movie. Well, we had to cut his hand off to go see Steeler's wheel. Put your hand on the table.
8: No, Steeler's wheel, by the way, doesn't have the two main guys anymore.
6: No. Of course not. It's the sound guy.
8: Wow, that's interesting. I have no interest in doing that.
9: It's probably the future.
1: Yeah.
8: I mean, having your phone, isn't that enough?
1: Isn't that enough?
5: How do
1: think?
5: They know what your palm looks like when you buy the ticket is my question.
1: You scan your palm like you do when you get your iPhone and you scan your face. You know, it does that technology.
8: I'm sorry.
5: Yes, but I'm saying, how do they get it initially?
9: And how are they going to read your palm, Willie, with all the hair?
1: You
9: masturbate.
6: He likes to play with himself.
1: You have to set up an account when you buy your ticket.
5: So you buy a ticket, you take a picture of your hand, and that's it?
1: Kind of, yeah. Cool.
9: I'm still a hard ticket guy.
1: I love a hard ticket.
9: The last couple of concerts I went, I opted for the...
6: It's 2021. It's hammer time. Get with technology, okay?
8: I'll remember this. They're not always available.
6: What ticket?
1: Yeah, sometimes you can't get a hard ticket anymore.
9: Then I don't go to that show.
1: Okay.
9: I got Allie. Those hard tickets for Letterkenny.
8: Oh, we got Allie back?
1: Yeah, we have Allie
10: back. Yeah, God, what horrible position did I freeze in?
9: It was embarrassing.
8: Yeah, we're okay. Allie Breen is our correspondent into the world of sexy time.
9: sexy time.
8: Now, Allie, I haven't spoken to you for more than a month. Are you still...
6: Oh, yeah, you guys get...
8: Is your dating life the same as it was when I spoke to you last time?
10: Same as it was. Yeah, exactly.
9: Same as it ever was.
10: Still with Mike.
8: Okay.
10: Yep.
8: Good. Okay, we're using your name now, Mike.
1: Mike.
10: By name. So far, so good.
8: Okay, well, good.
6: That's weird. I didn't know his name was Mike up till now. A friend of mine's dating a Mike.
10: There are a lot of Mike.
8: What if it's the same guy?
6: I bet it's the same one.
8: Allie, let's get to some letters. What have you got there?
10: Dear Allie, my girlfriend goes crazy when she owes, and I'm suspicious she's faking it. How can I tell for sure?
9: What kind of crazy?
6: You know what? I don't know if I'd
9: there
6: be...
9: There are secretions.
6: I don't know if I'd be upset that she was faking
1: There's
6: it.
1: There's some
6: or
1: tightening.
6: I think I would be... Yeah, that's true.
8: Thanks for weighing in. Now, can you two be quiet for a few minutes?
6: I think I might be more upset that she was overacting. I think that would disgust me.
1: Really?
6: Yeah.
9: Just ask her.
8: I wish people... I wish that in the old Ann Landers and Dear Abby tradition...
1: We had a name?
8: You'd have a name...
6: Loud.
1: Faking it in Fargo, or
11: yeah. Code name. Call her Oscar Robertson. You know she's the big O.
1: Yeah.
6: Okay. Loud in Las Vegas or whatever.
8: What is this? Why is this guy worried about this?
10: Do you guys worry about that? Do you guys care?
9: Yeah. I do. I want to know if it's for real or not. Only because I want her to have one for real.
6: That's why squirters are so popular.
1: Oh, my God.
9: Yeah, there's some evidence there, isn't there, Chick?
12: Mm-hmm. It's like that didn't go over well.
6: He wants to be mad, but he's a little curious. He's a little curious.
8: I'll just move on.
1: Yeah, good call.
9: Just ask her, sir.
6: Yeah.
10: So, hey. Or that's the way, I guess you can tell by how
8: Is this one of those? Is this a humble brag?
9: I don't think so.
8: I'm so great.
6: I think you might be honest.
1: Are you turned off by a woman who's a little loud?
9: No. So long as it's genuine.
1: Okay.
12: Let me out.
8: What kind of stuff do they scream?
12: Let me go.
8: Like this costs extra.
9: This costs extra. You know, I can't tell what they scream, Tom. It's always so muffled.
6: You hear what Godwin's saying? They're screaming, "Get off me! Help me! Leave me alone!"
9: This costs extra. They scream.
1: Look, don't throw stones, Pat.
11: They shouldn't be laughing this hard.
9: No, women with me scream things like, "Can you put the chili down?"
6: I bet you and Godwin, after the show, you're off in a corner laughing at how you what you said to Josh and how mean you were.
11: Screaming things like, why is there spaghetti in that drawer?
1: You guys are mean.
9: Right.
8: So sorry.
1: I don't like you anymore.
8: All right. So
9: can I get handed bills that don't have A1 on it? That's what I get.
8: I'm so sorry. Allie, let's move on to our next letter.
6: It smells like sauerkraut in here. Stuff like that.
10: Dear Allie, my boyfriend uses Instagram to follow thousands of almost naked women.
9: Yes.
10: He used to do this with Snapchat until I found out and I told him it hurts my feelings. Now he just lies about using Instagram, but he doesn't realize that I know he has an account and see who he follows. I'm fine with him watching porn and he knows this, but using social media for this purpose when he might know these people bothers me. What do I do since he already knows it upsets me and he's lying about it?
1: Go ahead, Jessica.
13: Yeah, he's always going to do this. He's just going to make another fake account and keep doing it. So get out. Especially if it bothers you.
1: He knows it bothers her.
8: Shouldn't she say it doesn't bother her?
1: No,
9: porn doesn't bother her. The social media does.
1: Because you can interact.
10: Yeah, it's like one step real closer. Girls.
13: Mm-hmm. Yeah.
10: Yep.
8: That's that whole idea back in the day they'd have in the various nudie publications, things like The Girl Next Door.
9: Right, sure.
8: So instead of being some unattainable
9: high-end
8: fashion model, it was some sort of,
9: sure.
8: She'll do.
6: Stephanie from down the way.
13: She'll do. Yeah, it's usually how I was described. Yeah, she'll do.
1: Oh, Jessica, don't say that about yourself.
11: She'll do all of it.
9: I say, ma'am, get hotter, and then he won't have to look at these other ones. So just, maybe doll yourself up a little bit.
6: That's right. Make an effort, Act like you like him. How about that?
9: Drop a few, comb your hair.
11: I would say
9: get your act together is really what I'm saying.
6: Comb your hair. Drop a few and comb your hair.
8: Let him retire. You go out and get
9: a
8: job.
9: Drop a few and comb your hair.
13: Just start talking about how hot all of his friends are and his family and his dad, maybe.
8: So this is three strikes so far. Let's get to another letter, see if we can have some real...
10: Jessica's right, though. Start following all of his hot friends on Instagram and commenting like, ooh, what a piece of meat.
9: Clean yourself up. Allie, what else do we have? Tom's back. You can't pause like you used to.
10: Dear Allie, I've been hooking up with a girl, and she always brings Magnum condoms. I have never used them in my life before, so I don't know if she's trying to neg me or boost my self-esteem. P.S. They've come off like 3 times.
9: Start buying your own condoms.
1: Yeah.
11: Good answer.
10: Yeah.
8: Dear Microphallus.
9: You don't have to be a microphallus.
8: This guy needs to go get.
9: Yeah.
8: What other sizes do they have?
1: I don't know. What size? Oh,
8: Husky,
1: like
8: Magnum.
9: They have Slim Fit.
8: Do
9: slim
8: they really
9: fit?
8: Have?
9: Yeah. Mm-hmm.
1: They do?
13: I think she's just getting condoms. I don't think she's...
1: She may not know any different.
13: Yeah, it's like if you get a girl an extra large shirt and she's like, I'm a medium. Yeah. So you don't want to go too small.
8: Do they... I don't know. Right. Do they go... Are there like 4 different sizes? Or?
9: Yes. And I know Slim Fit, but I don't use Slim Fit. I use Thimble. And what happens is...
6: Right?
10: Maybe the theory is, because everyone complains about how condoms are uncomfortable, if you get them bigger, they'll be more comfortable.
11: No, it's not like,
9: no, that's not all
11: works. Yeah, it's not like sure, it's family reunions. You want to get the proper size. Yeah,
1: maybe she wants you to get her pregnant.
13: Ooh.
10: Oh.
9: Yeah, I said that's the solution here. Just get her pregnant.
5: Yeah. There you go.
1: Well, thanks to the doctor.
5: Baby will fix everything.
8: Yeah, when she says, don't worry, this pinhole is just in the wrapping.
9: No, buy your own condoms, man.
11: Yeah, get some Trojan Easy Fit, my friend.
9: Even though I firmly believe that birth control is solely the responsibility of the woman, I do think...
11: You gotta relax.
8: Oh, God.
5: And now Josh angers 50% of the country.
9: It's up to you, gals.
11: It's up to you, gals.
9: Hope I'm being texted by my mom, sister-in-law, and every female friend.
1: Yep.
8: Hmm. Okay.
10: Dear Allie, my boyfriend has a foot fetish, which I don't mind when he's buying me nice shoes or stockings, but now he's way more about licking, biting, and sucking them. It lasts longer and longer as foreplay, and he's even been biting my bunions.
1: Oh!
10: It's a huge turn off. How do I scale this back?
1: Oh,
9: biting my bunions.
10: That is gross.
5: Bunions?
9: Uh-huh. Yes.
5: What?
11: Garth Brooks song, Biting My
8: Bunions? No, I mean, as Chick McGee pointed out, there's a specificity. Is that the word?
9: Yep.
8: Yeah, for some people, that's how they've been, what is the word, imprinted?
1: Yeah.
8: That's their thing. I don't think if you're going to fix that.
9: If you really don't like this, the relationship is doomed.
1: Yeah.
9: I assure you. He has to have it.
10: That,
9: yes, he has to have it. Yep.
1: Ugh.
9: So,
10: can she at least scale it back and be like, you can do the licking and sucking, but no biting my bunions?
9: No, you cannot tell this guy.
11: No,
9: that'll be the end.
11: And I want to say, if it started slow with buying shoes, that biting the bunions is not where this ends, my friend. I think it's going to get more serious.
9: Let him bite your bunions. Who cares?
8: Yeah. What are those expensive shoes called? Vanilla Mally or whatever?
1: Vanilla Mally.
5: Manolo Blahnik.
8: What is it again?
5: Manolo Blahnik.
8: I was close.
5: Jimmy Choo.
1: Christian. Louboutins.
9: That should be this guy's nickname if he's biting her bunions. Jimmy Choo.
5: There he is.
9: Boy, oh, boy.
1: They make a nice shoe.
8: Yeah, that's I
9: don't think do it.
5: Yeah, what's your problem, you prude?
9: Yeah.
1: Well, I mean, that's if it takes her out of the game, if she's not into, I don't know.
13: Yeah.
5: No.
8: You could always just not wash your feet. What if she just doesn't wash her feet and like walks in the backyard?
9: Oh. There's a chance he loves that.
11: He's more into that.
1: Maybe that's where it's going.
10: Like that.
8: Oh, you're kidding.
10: I'll bet Quentin Tarantino all his films. He has women with filthy feet.
9: Yeah, pretty soon you're going to be stepping on live mice.
1: Oh.
10: Yeah.
5: You're going to be wearing heels and stomping on his balls. It's going nowhere, man.
8: All right.
1: Well, that was helpful.
8: Maybe go to your high school reunion. Find someone you like.
1: Back when
8: the old-fashioned way.
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13: Okay.
15: 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They would definitely be a fan.
9: Can you make them dinosaur shapes next time?
13: Yes, I'll work on it. I will.
1: Little cookie cutters.
13: No. Yes.
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5: Not the mama. 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
18: Uh-huh. What seems to be the problem?
20: Well, here's my problem.
18: Shoot.
20: My wife and I, we finally decided to take a trip to the beautiful San Fran.
18: Cisco.
20: Where's Cisco?
18: San Francisco.
20: Oh, Twin Cities, eh?
18: Yeah, that's right, Twin City.
20: Well, cool. We might try to get there sometime, but we decided to go to San Fran. So first day we get there, I go out to see the sights on my own while the wife took a nap. So I walk.
18: Uh-huh.
20: Finally, I get to one of them coffee shops that they got there.
18: Uh-huh.
20: And I figure, you know, I'm in a fancy coffee shop. I'm going to try me one of them cafe lattes.
18: Oh.
20: With milk.
18: Latte means with milk.
20: What's that?
18: What you said is the same as saying I'll have a cafe milk with milk.
20: Right, yeah, you got to have it with milk. That's the only way they're good.
18: Okay, please continue.
20: Yeah, so I have my cafe latte with milk.
18: Mm-hmm.
20: And, I go to pay for it, and I realize I forgot my wallet back at the hotel.
18: Oh.
20: Right. So I says to myself, what would I do if I was back at home?
18: Uh-huh.
20: Well, I decide I'll hitchhike. So I go out on the street there, and I stick my hand up, and pardon my French, Mr. O, but dang it if somebody doesn't stop on a dime.
18: Huh.
20: Right then, just came by and picked me up right there.
18: Yeah?
20: Yeah, it was pretty cool. It was a race car driver to boot.
18: Did you say a race car driver?
20: Yeah, he had those checkered flags, the race car flags all over the car. And, real fancy car, had all kinds of electronic accessories and junk inside.
18: Right.
20: Well, I kind of felt sorry for him.
18: Sorry? Why is that?
20: He had this big old bandage on his head.
18: Uh-huh.
20: His head was all wrapped up.
18: Yeah.
20: I got kind of worried. Thought, well, you know, maybe he's had some kind of head injury or something.
18: Mm-hmm. Should I get in the car?
20: Right, exactly.
18: Yeah. Mm-hmm.
20: Well, Mr. Obviously seemed to drive fine.
18: Mm-hmm.
20: And he took me right where I was going back to the hotel there, and it was great and everything, but I think that head injury turned him mean.
18: How so, caller?
20: Well, Mr. O, he tried to rob me.
18: He tried? You mean he asked for money at the end of the ride?
20: Exactly. I go to get out of the car, and I said, you know, thanks a bunch.
18: Uh-huh.
20: Well, hold on, where's my money, you know? And it's really weird. He was real specific about it.
18: Oh, really?
20: Yeah, he was robbing me for $12.56.
18: Mm. You know, caller, sounds to me like...
20: like a robbery, yeah.
18: No. I think what you got a hold of there is a taxi cab.
20: Taxi cab.
18: Yeah, they charge people money when they drive you wherever you want to go, and you pay the fee for whatever the trip costs. It's a service in the big cities.
20: Oh.
18: Mm-hmm. It's a cab.
20: Oh, now that's making sense, because I thought he had a misspelling on his paint job there. I thought it was supposed to say car. Cab, huh?
18: It's C-A-R, but it said C-A-B.
20: B, right.
18: Ah, yeah.
20: Made the connection.
18: Join us again next time on the Mr. Obvious Show.
20: Mr. Obvious?
18: Yeah.
20: That whole cab theory is kind of making sense now. They have a lot of people riding around in them.
18: Mm-hmm.
20: Yeah, that explains it. Cabs smell like an old whore.
18: Yeah.
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21: Sex is so prevalent in our society that nobody mentions what happens if you keep having it. You know, that, I think every porno movie should end with giving birth to triplets. You know, just as a disclaimer, you know? So everybody knows, you know, what you're getting, you know. But I'm a stepfather, too. Which I've been for a few years now. And if you're not a step-parent, you know, you don't realize the warmth and rewards that you get for the warm, loving feeling. And it's, I hate you. Okay, here's some more money. You know, you're not like my real dad. You know, that's right. You can find me. You know? track down your real deadbeat dad and have him pay for these Barbie accessories. You know,
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22: 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We are coast to coast.
3: Good morning.
22: And we now have two women in the room.
3: Yes, we do.
22: Chick is over there.
3: Chick.
22: Oh, I'm sorry.
3: That would be three then.
22: I'm sorry. Chick McGee is over there at the sports desk. Bob at Master Control. This
3: Hello.
22: Is Tom speaking. Christy Lee is the one
23: morning.
22: In red. And the woman in the black shirt is Thea Vidal, comedian.
23: Yes.
22: Thea, how are you this morning?
23: I'm fine. It's very early.
3: Yes, it is.
22: Happens every day about this time. We're We're probably more used to it than you are. During the when you first walked in, we were kind of talking, and I don't know how it came up, but the top topic of tattoos came up, and you indicated that you have 11.
0: I have 11. I have they're all across my breasts. Because I have them.
3: Did you need someone to read them?
0: No, but okay. If you're applying for the job, you have to put something down on it, brother. You got to put something down on it. You just can't come looking over for free. It costs. Everything costs, bro. Everything costs. All right. I got Jesus over here. I got the cross. I got Egypt. I got...
3: Egypt?
22: Oh, my God.
1: Oh, you right do.
22: You do. Yeah. She's showing us.
0: I have roses. I have my name in hieroglyphics. And there's Jesus. And then,
22: there's a picture of Jesus.
0: Yes, on my chest. And I on my back, I have Africa and a panther. I have a lot. I didn't put my children because it's been my experience that, you know, when you put people's names on your body, they usually go away or something. Mm-hmm. But, you know,
22: really?
0: Now that I think about that, maybe that's the way I ought to go. Hey. Yeah. I did not think about that.
22: Thea,
0: I'll
22: just
0: put my kids' names on my body.
4: And they'll go away.
22: You just given me a great idea.
0: Can you... Oh, my God. And I thought drowning was the answer. Oh, my God.
3: Can you do us a favor and put Chick's name on your body?
0: Now, you know what? That's y'all's business. You and Chick,
7: that's
0: y'all handle
7: right.
0: y'all business.
7: That's right.
0: Don't put me in y'all's mess with you and Chick.
22: I have to warn Thea. Thea, I know you can't really tell by looking at Chick, but he, in fact, is he's an African-American woman trapped in a white guy's body.
0: Yeah, you know what?
22: You'll notice
7: that's right.
22: You'll notice he's turning into
0: A sister.
4: And what?
22: A sister.
0: And what? He'll turn into a sister until the police come. Then he'll be back to Lily White Man. Hi, I'm Captain White Dude.
4: I'm not sure what the ruckus was about.
0: I don't know. I mean, you will just... being black is... it's a hardship. You got to work to be black. Let me tell you something. It ain't no easy win, bruh.
4: No.
0: I don't care what Ralphie may say. He pretending like he black, but he ain't black. Oh, he ain't been to Nordstrom's and had him follow him all over town. He had that. You ain't been to Sears when they follow me like I'm a steal a microwave. In my bra, no less.
4: Not next to the picture of Jesus.
0: No, I know. You know, you can't fit all that up in here. Uh-huh. But anyway... As a parent of African American children, let me tell you, I will stomp a hole in a child. Yes, I will. I think every parent should slap their child.

0: know, people say, "What is it? My children are my pimps."
1: Uh-huh.
0: They go, I'm putting two kids through college. Ho, you got my money? Where my money, ho? Where my money? You know, I'm trying to get my learn on. Where my money? Where my money? You know, I love my children. Uh-huh. Really do. I love them so much. It's something wrong with black children. Really, it's different. White children frail. Because I have left mine in the mall, dropped them in the water, shook them. They just keep coming back like a boomerang. I feel that. Let me tell you something. If you are the parents of teenagers, it is your job to knock your child out. It really is. It really is. I will shoot one of my children. I sleep with a gun. I won't shoot them, but I'll wound them. Yes, I will. They can walk with a cane. Yes, they can. Yes, they can. I mean, I have grandchildren.
1: Oh, do you really?
0: Yes. It's my job to be Captain Save-A-Ho now. I stand in between. I have a 7-year-old grandson. Uh-huh. And Martell, he's so cute. Aww. He's so cute. But he can't lie worth the day. Sometimes he be trying to lie, and you just look at him, you want to help him. He's like, you got to work it faster. The weirdest thing is seeing your children discipline their children. Mm-hmm. And they look at me and go, Mom, let me tell you what he did. Let me tell you what he did this time. I had to mess him up, Mom. I had to mess him up. I say, what did my precious baby do? He does no wrong. He is God. You have given birth to the Son of Man. And then she puts him on the cross, so it's pretty accurate. You know what I'm saying? No, I'm a good parent. I really am. I think you should push them down. I do. When they're little, push them down.
1: Mm-hmm.
0: You know why?
2: Why?
0: Because life is full of rocky paths.
3: Don't I know it.
0: And if you have girl children, yes, that's Satan.
1: Oh. Mm-hmm.
0: I have twin girls, Hellfire and Damnation. And I told Hellfire, I said, have your behind back here by 7:30.
1: Mm-hmm.
0: And do you know that Heifer didn't come back till 11?
1: Uh-oh.
0: So I had the locks changed at 8. So she called her twin sister, talking about, let me in. So her twin sister, Damnation, come to me, talking about, Mama, Hellfire outside in the cold, in the rain, in the dark, and she's scared. And I looked at her and said, if you open that door, you'll be out there with her.
1: Uh-huh.
0: So her twin sister called again, talking about, let me in. She said, nah, girl, you need to get a watch, because Mama said come in at 7:30. I ain't going to be outside in the cold, in the rain, in the dark, scared with you because we split an egg. But I feel your pain. Except I got a blanket. So, I mean, really, if you have twins and they're identical and stuff, and I'm going to be honest with you, many times I didn't know which, when they were little, I didn't know who did what, so I just beat both of them. You was with her. You should have told her not to do that. You always have the good twin and that other one. And the other.
1: Uh-huh.
0: And my twin that's the other is Hellfire.
1: Right.
0: She made my phone bill $2,000 when she was 16.
3: Wow.
0: And I cussed that girl.
1: She's still alive?
0: Let me tell you something. I knew if I had put my hands on her, I'd have a case. I said, well, Jesus. Because I talk to Jesus all the time. I said, uh-huh, Jesus, please banish this child from my sight for a killer, because I will kill a hoe in a minute. You know what I'm saying? I got my hand on my pistol. I can't find the bullets because I think a sister hit them. And I'm just, right. And I had to call my child back. I said, you know what? They actually had the nerve to think they were going to get a new car for graduate. I said, that $2,000 phone bill.
1: Yeah.
0: That's two hoes walking. That's what that is. Two hoes walking. Walk.
3: Thea Vidalis, our guest.
0: And, thank you.
3: Very well spoken, Thea. You are such a... I had no idea your kids would be that old. You're so young looking.
0: Yeah. Thank you.
3: You have them pretty early on?
0: I got married when I was 18.
1: Mm-hmm.
0: I was married to a man that was 10 years older than me. He was from Trinidad.
1: From Trinidad.
0: Oh,
1: yeah.
0: He was exotic. So sexy, too. It was good.
3: What's the Trinidadian? Is that the term Trinidadian accent?
0: Yeah,
3: is
0: Trinidadian. Yeah, no,
3: what do they talk like?
0: Yeah, you know, they talk like that.
1: Mm-hmm.
0: Them talk like that. Tia, how it is? You don't come in the house like that.
1: Mm-hmm.
0: That's how he talk. Because he never called me. He can't say Thea.
3: Thea?
0: He says Tia.
1: No, Tia.
0: Can't
1: do the
0: Tia. And he's really fine. He had a fine body. He was a swimmer. Mm. He was fine and big and hulky. He was fine.
3: Did you do your impression of him for him?
0: No, because he also was abusive. And he'll punch a hoe. You know what I'm saying? You know, yeah, he got to learn to stick and move. And I'm not

0: That's how I got big, because I had to sit on him, try to kill him. I gained weight to try to kill him. You know, I can't breathe. I said, and if you keep hitting on me, it's going to be like that forever. You know, so, I mean, I had a, he was fine, though, but that man was fine. And the moral of this story, ladies, is everything that looks good isn't good for you. Because, I mean, he was smooth, though. He was just so... Oh, you know, he kissed my mother's hand. How do you do, Mom? And my mother took me in the bedroom. She said, what kind of brother you done brought home now, girl? This ain't no regular brother. How come you just can't go with somebody from the post office? How come you can't do that? You can't go with your Uncle Felix trying to fix you with a brother at the post office. You done brought a foreign Negro in our house. Why did you bring somebody like this here? Don't be bringing our ancestors up in here. So,
1: Wait, did you say, why can't you find us a regular brother?
0: Yeah, my mother says, okay. That's what my mother said. I mean, my mother is very southern, mm-hmm. Very regal. She was a debutante as a young lady. And, and she was very, very, I can see when my dad married her, because the most she's ever weighed was 124 pounds, and she was 9 months pregnant with me.
2: Really?
3: Oh, my goodness.
0: Yes, and she weighs that now. Wow. And she rubs my face in it every time. You know, I am 124 and a half pounds. I said, keep it up, old woman. You'll be on a Triscuit. Keep it up. I ain't scared. You don't move like you used to. No, but there's five. I have my grandmother and my great-grandmother.
3: Still?
2: Wow.
0: My grandmother is 94 years old.
4: Wow.
0: I'm a grandmother. My mom's a great.
4: Wow. I have another question for you.
0: Okay.
4: Thea Fidelis, our guest, by the way, distinguished comedian.
0: Thank you.
4: I can't help but notice. Would you mind raising your left hand for everyone to see? You have, beautiful nails.
0: Yes.
4: Very long.
0: Yes.
4: And what do they call it when you paint them like that? Is that the French?
0: French manicure.
4: The French manicure, okay.
5: Like mine.
0: Yeah.
4: Oh, wait a minute. No, it's a
2: now it's a contest.
0: I like mine.
4: No, I can't help but notice this. I'm not trying to be rude or anything.
2: Yeah.
4: Hold up your other hand, please.
0: I had a nail hospital.
4: See, now you've got the one of them is you just got a Band-Aid. So you have to get that one fixed.
0: I have to go to the nail hospital because I'm in pain.
4: Because those things, when they break, they hurt.
0: Those are big.
4: Yeah, those are serious. Are those yours, or are those the kind they make out of, like, the stuff they make car tops out of?
0: Look, man. I had a rough life. Don't throw it back to me by my nails. If this is all I can have, you leave me alone. I'm not playing with you. Just
2: pretend he's one of your children.
0: That's why Jesus never comes to your house. Leave me alone. I will beat you with this woman.
6: Take and move.
4: I think your next album should be called That's Why Jesus Doesn't Come to Your House, or Why Can't You Bring Home a Regular Brother? I'm never going to forget. So those are those the kind you have to have
0: they're pink and white, you mean?
4: The store the guys at the store put
3: acrylic
4: on
3: acrylic. Acrylic is what you're saying.
4: I don't know. I've never had
0: them.
4: Are those high maintenance?
0: You know what? I'm going to the nail shop today. Thank you for asking.
4: Now is that the ones that are historically Vietnamese? Is that
0: Yes, that's why. I mean, I'm sorry, but I didn't feel real bad. You know, when they was over there and the Korean man, he got, you know, kind of, I felt bad, but I didn't feel bad because he was over there for greed. Greed and avarice. He knew they didn't need no nail spa over there in Iran. You don't care about no spa chair over there. They need to quit. You know, stay where you know. I'm going to tell you something. Not stereotyping these people, Asian people, because we love you here. Yes, we do. God bless you.
3: We love the $25 pedicure. Don't go away.
0: We get them done in L.A. for
3: $15. Wow.
6: You pay now.
2: You pay color.
0: You know what, though? Let me tell you something. You always feel like they're talking about you, don't you?
3: Oh, yeah.
0: They be going, you know, and they sound kind of like they fighting.
3: Yep.
0: But if that's how they sound when they rarely talking, could you imagine when they was having sex? That'd be just scary. I said, oh my God, they sound so offensive. Uh-huh. I am afraid. And you know what? They always eating. You ever notice that? When you go to the nail shop, they always be in the back squatting down eating. Looking like VC. In a rice paddy.
2: Squatting down.
0: No. She do for you now. Don't leave. She do for you now. Right. You're going to feel, I'm sorry, am I hurting your feelings?
6: No, it's fine.
0: I'm just saying.
2: Chick's mother's Asian.
3: Can't you tell he's so small and petite?
0: You seem so frail. Uh-huh. And I'm just, because they're always ill. for me, it's just like I just notice and they just be like lurking. And they just be, they greedy people. They like the money. They just,
3: The funny thing is, you do walk in and no matter how busy they are, they got somebody else back there that can work too.
0: Somebody gonna do your nail before you leave him.
3: Don't leave.
0: Don't you leave.
6: Do not leave.
3: Coming out.
4: I have never been in one of these places. I just.
0: Well, let's just get up and go. Come on, let's go.
4: I just go to a laundry place next to one, and the guy's always outside smoking.
3: Yeah. Oh, yeah, they I know who you're talking about.
4: Yeah, he's always, that guy, it's
3: and
4: all
3: he
4: does.
3: And his wife owned that one, and you talk about fighting. Woo!
0: You know they must be cussing each other, and you almost wish you could learn their language just to hear what they're saying. Sometimes I just do the subtitles for them, and that's why I don't make you rice the way my your mama make it either. And I tell you something else. Your brother Roy trying to beat your pass to me. You better talk to your brother Roy, because he's foul.
6: He has your brother Roy.
0: and then he said something like, you know, your big toe is too big. That's why we don't get along. You got big toe like your mama. And I knew my mama said not to marry you. Yeah, but your brother Roy like it. Your brother Roy like it. You know, I just make up their names. Sometimes somebody's name is Bocephus.
3: Yeah. The great thing about this is most of the Vietnamese that I've met that do these nails, they all have an American name. I had a girl work on me the other day. Her name was Heidi.
0: Heidi. Her name ain't no Heidi Fong. Quit playing. Ain't no Heidi Fong.
3: And she didn't speak a word of English except for pay.
0: You check our charge. No charge. You got to give cash. Yeah. They know cash. You know, that's the first thing they learn is the amount of the money. Mm-hmm. And then you can always see. I realized they did. Some of them weren't clear on the money.
5: Yeah.
0: And they would go to the other one and go, they spread it out like this. That's what they doing. They showing like, mama dumping combo.
5: Right. Is that enough?
0: Like, that's like on Oliver. Can I have more?
4: Thea Vidal is our guest. Thea is a distinguished actress and comedian. She was nominated for a People's Choice Award for her work on ABC's sitcom Thea. Great stand-up comedy. And we do have a link. If you go to bobandtom.com, there's a great picture of Thea. I'm trying to see if you can see her nails. No, you can't.
0: No, you can't see
4: I have. Do you do voice work cartoons or anything? Because you've
0: no.
4: Because your voice, in the course of the last 15 minutes, you go from, I don't even know if you're aware of it, you go inside and out, weaving in and out of these characters seamlessly. And you should be, you'd be great doing cartoons.
0: I would like to do cartoons. Oh, I just never given the opportunity to.
4: You ought to have your agent beat on someone's door. We're going to take a break.
0: I have lazy agents that do nothing.
4: that makes me laugh. So far, I haven't asked any questions on your sheet of list of things to ask you about, but we'll get to those. We have time. We're going to hang out. Thea Vidal, again, our guest. This is the Bob and Tom Show.
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0: They put the F in professional.
3: This is the Bob and Tom Show. We're live from the Napa Auto Parts Studios. Thanks very much for joining us. 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While you're on the... Are you still upset about your grocery store thing yesterday?
4: Yeah, that's right.
3: We'll get back to that in just a second. Once again, some very handsome people in the studios
5: with us. Thank you again.
3: Bob is right there. This is
4: Tom
3: speaking.
4: You know, you're saying that every time we come back, and you don't say it when just the four of us are here. It's not hurtful at all.
5: Okay,
4: you incredible jackass.
3: I'm just trying to make our guests feel special.
5: Tom and the trolls.
3: Just trying to feel special.
6: Hello, Tom. Is it all right if I come out of my hole and do sport? Please excuse the hump.
7: Do I have a little ruby in my belly? What? Mm-hmm.
3: Don't let your hump hit the microphone.
5: All right.
3: Could I introduce our guests? It would be
5: please do.
3: Nicole Pence is right there, looking very pretty, and she is getting ready for her celebration of her anniversary Sunday.
7: Yes, one year.
5: One year.
4: It's
5: one
4: anniversary year. Week.
5: This is when you eat the topper on your cake, right?
4: She actually said that off the air.
7: Yes.
4: It's anniversary week.
7: It is anniversary
3: week. So wait a second, slow down. You eat the topper of the cake? Is that true?
7: Of course. Absolutely. Yeah.
5: Well, the top layer,
7: you save
5: whatever it is.
7: So the top part of it where you had your little figurine on it, and then we froze it the day after, and it's been freezing for a year, and we get to eat it.
5: Are your figurines edible?
7: No.
5: Oh, you should.
3: Now, the figurines, are they the standard bride and groom figurines?
7: No, I just did Mr. and Mrs. in gold.
3: Oh, there was no little statuettes on the table?
5: In real gold?
4: Real gold.
7: Yes. 24 carats.
6: That's right, Bob.
3: So I'm sorry. So now, are you guys going to go out for a special dinner or something?
7: Yeah, we're going on a little trip.
5: Oh, you're going on a trip?
7: Yes.
5: So a second honeymoon kind of thing?
7: Ish. Yeah.
5: Ish?
3: Can you say where you're going, or is that
5: ish means you're not staying
7: tonight? We're going down to Florida.
5: Oh, you are. How about that?
7: Yeah.
3: Disney World?
7: No, we're not going to Disney World for our anniversary.
4: You know, I've been at Florida this time of year.
7: However,
4: you might as well stay in your neighborhood because everybody else is going to Florida at the same time.
5: Everybody, yes.
7: That's true.
4: Yeah.
7: I will say, I did see when we went to Disney World as a family in December, there are a lot of couples walking around with those buttons. Did you see them, Bob?
5: What buttons are you talking
7: about?
5: That
7: said, like, celebrating our anniversary or celebrating our birthday.
5: No, I don't make eye contact with people while I'm at parks.
7: Either does Chick, apparently.
3: They have a whole wedding thing you can do now.
7: Yeah.
3: You know.
7: Yeah.
8: Sure.
5: Yeah, they have a big chapel thing now.
8: It's very big with the Japanese.
7: I don't know. I think that could be a little creepy.
5: Getting married at Disney World?
3: By Mickey?
7: I don't know. Hi. Something about it.
9: Time for the honeymoon. Uh-huh. Grab my ears. I know what I'm doing. Goofy, do you have the ring?
6: Oh, no, I forgot.
5: It's let go of my ears. I know
6: Son
5: what I'm doing.
6: Son of a bitch,
5: sorry,
6: I forgot the ring.
3: Well, also in the studio.
6: I had one job.
3: Once again, raising the bar on handsome in the studio.
5: Again.
4: Can you
3: Bob is
4: find
3: back.
4: Another intro? And he looks pretty normal to me, okay? Uh-huh. He might be handsome in your world, but he looks like an okay guy.
3: Let me explain.
7: He has really good hair.
3: Could I explain?
4: Really well, it's the poofy thing he does in the front, which I'm not a fan of, on my bad.
3: There's a reason I need to give him this introduction.
7: I'm jealous.
4: Why? Because it's ironic he is in charge of this.
3: Well, I could do it in a much more elegant way than the crappy way you just did it. If you'd let me finish a sentence, which I haven't been able to do all morning.
4: That's so odd for you talking to me.
3: Haven't been able to get a sentence in all morning without being interrupted.
4: Not entirely true.
5: Go ahead.
3: One would think a guy that runs a website that is world famous, that is essentially about isolating the nudity in films
4: and masturbatory indulgence.
3: When we first met Mr. Skin,
4: how's that?
3: Again, I was interrupted.
4: How's that for elegant?
3: Again, I was trying to make the point that one would assume you'd have some fat pizza-faced geek.
7: I did think that.
10: Who lives in his mom's basement.
3: That has a gigantic left hand and takes a backpack of lubricant around.
4: And there's some guy listening right now, a fat pizza-faced geek, and he just said, are they talking about me? Happy now?
3: I'm just saying,
5: oh my God.
3: Mr. Skin is... I'll put it in a different way. If you would give me a photograph of 100 people and say rank them and say which one of these guys
5: you
3: is Mr. Skin...
5: You would have never picked him as the owner.
7: I agree.
3: Am I right about this?
7: I didn't know who I was going to meet when I came in here today.
5: Mm-hmm.
7: Pleasantly surprised.
5: Are you really?
7: Yes.
5: Okay.
3: Well dressed. He's got
5: this is your anniversary.
4: What better way to celebrate your anniversary
5: than running off with another man?
8: their spouses are going to be surprised.
5: Oh, I know. Oh,
6: we have to change the name on the name tag.
7: He's also wearing a scarf. That's very
5: It's very nice.
7: Fashion forward. I like
3: it. Mr. Skin is here because his website is celebrating the Anatomy Awards. Let's talk just a second about the website. You established it, 16 years ago?
10: Yeah, we launched 16 years ago.
3: And
5: that's incredible.
3: And it's you've had obviously millions of hits over the years. Do you have any actual numbers that you can share with us that are interesting?
10: Well, I think hits is...
3: What's the word
10: hits is hundreds of millions, right?
5: But it's got to be millions.
10: What's really the big number is the amount of people, individual people. So we get 9 million uniques a month, meaning 9 million different people come to our website every month.
5: Actually, it's
7: crazy.
5: 7 million. I'm there for 2 million.
10: We counted Bob 2 million
6: I'm there
10: times.
6: For 2 million different computers.
3: I have just one real quick question. I want to do some math.
6: Takes a while.
3: I'll need a calculator. How many in the average...
7: right here, I got it.
3: Male.
0: You know, I know you think you're explaining all this, but you're really sucking the fun out of all of it.
5: So the
3: you just do the show. I'll sit here.
7: I'm ready, Tom. What?
3: How much in the average
6: time spent?
3: No, the average male emission.
6: Oh no!
3: How many?
7: All right, I'm out.
3: How many actual seeds are there? Isn't it?
5: So 9 million times 10 cc. Is that what you're going for, Tom?
3: Well, yeah. Because I think we may have a number that doesn't, it may be like some kind of billions and billions of.
5: Yes, there's yes, a,
6: potential yeah. views
3: yep.
6: are lost. Yeah.
5: These are members that could have been. yes. Uh-huh.
3: The number of keyboards that have shorted. So I'm sorry, Mr. Skin, I got off the topic.
10: No, no problem.
3: So you have millions of people have gone to this. Do you have stats on the average time spent viewing? Can you tell?
10: Yeah, it's like. It's 12 minutes per, which is pretty then it's, substantial.
5: Then everyone gets sleepy, huh?
10: Yeah, right.
3: That's
10: yeah.
3: huge. Mm-hmm. That's in the world of websites. That's a gigantic number.
10: It's a lot. Well, we make the site fun, and it's not just the pictures and the video clips. We also make it so that you get information, but in a fun way. And we call it... it's a very sticky website. It's a very sticky.
5: Can I say this right now? Information's overrated.
10: Yeah, right. Yeah, you're probably right.
5: It's very easy to navigate. It's a great site. It really is.
7: It's easy to you just scroll.
5: Yeah. And no. The nice thing about it, you can just go right at the top and click.
7: We're scrolling right now, by
10: right,
7: the way.
10: But you're looking at the awards.
5: You're looking at the awards.
7: Oh, gosh. Oh, man.
3: Whoa. So this is radio. What are you looking at? I have no idea.
8: Stretchiest nipples. Do you want to hear?
5: No, I want to see. I don't want to hear.
3: Go ahead, Christy. What are you doing?
8: I was going through the awards, and that was one of them that I happened to... See?
3: Once Observe. Again, these are the Anatomy Awards.
8: So there is
10: one of the awards. One of our 40 plus that's at the website is the Stretchiest Nipples, which is Charlotte Gainsbourg in Nymphomaniac Volume 2.
5: Yeah.
10: Yes, and she's 43 years old. And the question I have is you got to see this to believe it. The girls are starting with one of the more dirty scenes. Yeah. But it looks like a bird getting a worm right out of the ground. But
8: yeah,
10: anyway,
8: I
10: wonder if with a actress, if 43, you're more stretchy than, say, if you're 21.
8: I don't know.
10: Yeah, I wouldn't know.
5: I'm guessing that at 43, they've been stretched quite a few times.
3: What was the name of the movie?
10: Nymphomaniac
8: Volume 2.
3: Now, yes. If I haven't seen Volume 1, am I going to be able to know what's going on?
5: No, you got to see number one first. Huh?
3: Okay.
5: Yeah,
3: so there's a lot of plot points.
7: Oh my gosh!
3: Once again, Mr. Skin is our guest, and
7: don't take this the wrong way, but I definitely can't talk about this on the news.
10: No, I totally get it. Well, there's a lot of more mild. The girls went right to one of the more graphic scenes.
8: I just started scrolling.
5: Yeah, what you're doing is taking a peek inside of Christy's dirty little mind.
8: No, Bob. Did I not start at the top and
7: we
8: scroll down?
7: Now we get stuck on.
10: Well, here's one that I think
7: unbelievable.
10: Here's one that I think Nicole and Christy would like is the best upskirt. Now, this was really cool.
7: That was cool.
10: This was at, it's the Miss America pageant back on September 15th.
7: Yeah. Mm-hmm.
10: Chris Harrison is hosting the show.
7: Right.
10: So he's talking to the camera. It's on ABC in high definition, national audience. And sitting behind him is Megan Swanson, Miss Nebraska.
7: Yikes.
10: And as he's talking to her, she's sitting in a skirt with her legs kind of open. She bends down to pick something up. and you could see right up
5: Omaha.
10: Her skirt.
5: Omaha.
10: You could see Omaha.
5: Oh, my God.
8: Why she wasn't wearing underwear on a nationally broadcast.
10: She is. She is wearing
5: underwear. Hey, do you want to win or not?
10: Yeah.
1: Bob and Tom, you can pick your morning radio show, and you can pick your nose, but you can't wipe Bob and Tom on the couch.
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1: Welcome back to the Bob and Tom Show. Thank you very much, Ace.
2: You're amazing.
1: No, I looked over and Ace was about to go.
3: I was about to do it.
1: Do you want to do it, Ace? Go ahead. Try the intro.
3: Welcome back to the Bob and Tom Show.
4: How about that?
3: It was good.
1: Yeah, that reminds me, Ace, we got a big Soul Train story coming up. You sound kind of like Don Cornelius.
4: Okay, be careful.
2: Questionable transition. I mean,
1: no, Ace does sound a little bit like Don Cornelius.
4: He also sounds a little like Shadow Stevens.
5: Yes, yeah.
4: He does, if you just hear his voice.
1: The shadow knows. That was a different shadow. Sorry, Ace, I'm back to you for the intro.
3: What? Oh, the DoorDash chair is empty today. Chick McGee on
6: assignment.
4: Yes.
3: In the Navy Federal Credit Union desk, it's Christy Lee. In the I Hate Steven Singer sidekick desk, our chair.
1: Thank you.
3: It is Josh.
4: Hi, Ace.
1: And that's Willie.
4: I know, you get nervous because you just can't, you don't know when he's going to interrupt.
5: Yeah, he's just
6: I know, that, and you're waiting.
3: I always forget Pat's name. So.
5: I forget it sometimes.
1: Wow.
4: His own son calls him Jack.
5: You're in good company, Ace.
1: They know him at the pawn shop, though.
5: Oh, yeah.
1: Once again, winning the gold customer medallion.
5: My full legal name.
3: And of course, he's in the Oxford Gold Performance Room.
4: Willie Griswold's here, too. Right?
7: I miss Jack.
6: Secret code to you. Tom, noon. So you're going to get wet running.
1: Okay.
6: Sorry.
4: Wet nooner.
7: Yeah, I'm very happy about this because I would never, ever want to go on a morning Thanksgiving run. Him and the new family, they're going to go on the Thanksgiving run. They're going to get drenched. I love this.
1: The new family. It's
7: relaxing.
1: Several members of your era. We just kind of do a pre-cooking and eating walk on Thanksgiving.
4: You and the family do.
1: Yeah, burn off a few calories.
7: No one is allowed to say, make sure you burn off your calories before Thanksgiving. Have fun on Thanksgiving. I hate that kind of language.
1: Okay, we're going to have a good time. Now, we're going to get to our big theme of today's show.
6: Yeah.
1: Which is the big green egg. We have Jess Hooker, who is our food correspondent, standing out on the penthouse balcony of the Frigamall building.
6: Yeah, 86 floors.
1: Did you warn our guest that the stairs are deadly?
8: Yes, be safe. Watch out.
1: Yeah, take the ramp, okay?
8: Yes.
1: We have a Bill from the Big Green Egg group out there. We've got three big green eggs ready to fire up. Is that correct?
4: And Mark.
9: Yes, I'd be Mark.
4: Yes.
9: We also have a super fan here. His name is Tom Williams. He's behind the scenes.
1: Yeah. Oh, it's Tom. I thought it was Bill.
4: Where Tom pulled Bill out of his ass, we don't know.
8: I don't know.
4: He embarrassed all of us. But
6: the guy's got your name and you can't even...
4: Mark, you have every right to pack those up and leave.
9: Yeah, I'm out of here.
8: Mark, how do you pronounce your last name?
1: Well, I hear Bill was the really good chef. They couldn't get him. So they brought Tom.
7: Dad, Tom is a super fan. There's two old Bob and Tom records out there. There's the Cuneiform University of Indiana sweatshirt. It's
1: cool.
7: Awesome.
1: Wow. Oh, cool. We'll look forward to meeting everybody.
9: Yeah.
4: Well, it looks like Jess and Mark are about to enjoy some brownies.
6: Yeah.
8: Well, not quite. This is the charcoal starter, correct?
9: Oh. Yeah, these are your simple fire starters by Big Green Egg. They're all natural.
4: I am a fire starter. A great big fire starter.
9: Two of these gets the Big Green Egg going every time. So you put them in vertically like this, and you use a lighter to get them going. You bury them down in the lump charcoal about 2 to 3 inches, and you simply let the Big Green Egg do its thing for about 8 minutes. The fire spreads naturally. You close the lid, you open the top, you create what's called the chimney effect. And I think you can see this turkey right here.
4: Oh, yeah.
6: Yeah, again.
9: That one.
6: Wow.
9: Over to this side, we've got smoked turkey from last night because Tom and I were up all night partying and smoking turkey.
1: While you were smoking turkey. Willie was probably smoking some across the state line, I might add.
7: Okay, you know what? You're right.
4: Mark, what I love about lighting the big green eggs is it's so much better than a regular charcoal grill where you don't know how it's heating up. It's taking forever.
9: Exactly.
4: This, you know, it is about 8 minutes.
1: You ever did that thing where you light the charcoal, you go shoot some hoops, come back half an hour later, and it's completely not on fire? and then someone, usually a woman, sticks her head out the door. Are we ready for the steaks? No, I've got to go get some gasoline.
4: Yeah.
9: Well, that's the one thing about the Big Green Egg. It's all natural. You're using all natural lump charcoal. This is our blend of oak and hickory, so it smells wonderful out here.
6: Yeah, it does.
9: the all-natural part of it is, you know, this is a heavy-duty ceramic grill. So it's clay that's dug out of the earth. It's got a lifetime warranty as well. What the Big Green Egg does is it holds in heat like crazy, which keeps moisture in the food, which lends itself to tenderness and, of course, a ton of flavor.
1: Mm-hmm. Now, so are we actually cooking a turkey on the air this morning?
8: Yeah, yes. Right here. We have a whole turkey right here. Yeah.
1: Oh, my gosh. Okay,
9: rest
1: cool.
9: Right there.
1: Okay, cool.
9: Yeah.
1: And look at that. Oh, there's one of our old albums.
6: Yeah, that is an actual
9: Tom Williams
6: album.
9: Brought this, and maybe you guys can sign it for him, but maybe we'll get Tom in on the next
4: one. I'm sorry, that's a BJ album before Josh. I don't find
5: it. The BP album before Pat.
4: Yeah, oh, it's also a BP album?
1: Yeah, you might want to tell Tom that that's BB before bald. That's when I had quite a nice head of hair.
6: Yes, nice blonde, I remember that.
1: I had hair like Christy. I didn't have the bangs, though.
6: You could have if you'd wanted.
7: No, I like how the cartoon version of you had hair for a long time. It's like cartoon physics. Like it never looked up to see that the hair wasn't there.
6: There you go.
8: Here's the real picture.
6: Oh, yeah.
1: I've even got hair in that picture.
6: Yeah.
4: Look at that. I bet you guys got laid.
5: Oh, man. Got some tang back in the day.
1: That was nice.
6: That was fun, Tom.
1: And that picture was taken in a studio that is still functioning here.
6: Yeah.
1: Someone named Gunner works
4: in
1: there.
4: Bob, that chin dimple, you know the ladies just love that.
7: Oh, gosh, fill that thing up, yeah.
1: You could put a whole turkey in that. Mark is here. They're going to fire up the Big Green Egg.
4: What's your last name?
9: Cyan, S-Y-O-E-N. It's Belgian. Yes.
4: I wish it wasn't Cyan because Tom has a story about the mighty Cyan.
1: The mighty Cyan
4: with the beauty and the sword.
7: You weirdo. Yeah.
1: Did you ever hear of the Fire Sign Theater?
7: No.
1: Oh, God, it's a shame. Someone out there listening knows exactly what I'm talking
6: about. Two people.
1: No, the Fire Song Theater, they're great.
4: They were big,
1: Remember Nick Danger?
6: Of course. Never heard it.
1: No, Mr. Danger, I don't.
4: So are we going to actually allow them to light the Big Green Egg?
1: No.
4: No? Okay. Well, this is for the Olympics. People would be booing.
7: Let them go.
6: I think they're already lit.
1: Did you light it already?
8: No,
9: the one
8: it's already
9: right
8: lit.
9: Behind Jess is the Mini Max.
4: Yes.
9: It is lit. And what we're going to do is we're going to put in our indirect cooking plate. It's called a convector. Once we put that indirect cooking plate on, we're going to cook this apple pie, which is sitting right here.
1: And by the way, the convector does sound like a superhero.
4: Yes.
1: He has some kind of nuclear power.
4: I am the convector.
1: Uh-oh. He's been zapped by the convector. It's like you can see an X-ray of the guy when he hits him.
4: You all have radiation poisoning.
9: This is an industrial lighter that I'm holding in my hand. This is called the Igniter.
4: All right. Well, I have to get
1: this. Yes, that's not leaving the building. What that looks like, it looks like the vacuum cleaner I bought the other day.
6: Oh, for your car?
1: No. I bought the one of those Black & Decker home little mini vacs.
6: Oh.
4: So why would I, what's the benefit of using that as opposed to just a Bic?
9: Well, if you're out in, say, a little bit of wind, it's an industrial strength lighter. It also has a fan built into it because there's three AA batteries that go right into this housing. And I hit this red button. Now I've got a fan. Can you hear that?
4: Oh, my God.
1: Don't set the mic on fire there, Mark.
9: Sorry.
4: I think Christy just had a Pavlovian response.
5: Buzz there.
1: Man. That is, I need at least three of those.
6: Really?
1: You know how when I red light fireworks, you want to have those burns of metal. You want to go, this fuse will take this seriously.
4: You heard the man, this is an igniter.
6: Yeah, not a fire lighter.
1: No, I'm sure it has other uses. There's no way that is leaving the building without me.
7: Don't encourage arson. What are you doing?
6: Or thievery. Okay. You didn't pay for that.
4: Yeah. All right, so you used that to light the lump charcoal starter?
9: Yeah, I lit the two fire starters with this. After about 60 seconds, I kicked that fan on to really spread that fire quickly. So it's literally 8 to 12 minutes. The Big Green Egg is lit and ready for use. There's a misconception that it might be, 25 minutes, 30 minutes before you're putting your food on. Absolutely incorrect. 8 to 10 to 12 minutes, you're putting your food on the Big Green Egg. It's that easy.
1: Okay.
9: Yes, sir.
1: And what's the name of that lighter gizmo again?
9: Igniter.
6: God,
1: it looks like a hairdryer. Don't confuse it, ladies.
4: Yeah.
1: You know, oh my God, my bouffant went up in flames.
6: My bouffant.
4: You know, before I had the Big Green Egg, I had a propane grill, and it took, I always felt like a quarter of a tank of propane to warm up the thing. So
9: that's true.
4: It's so great not having to waste resources.
9: Steel grills by nature don't hold in heat very well. All that escaping heat actually pulls the moisture content out of your food. So the Big Green Egg is such a phenomenal product because it holds in heat, which holds in flavor.
1: It's essentially a kiln.
9: Yes.
6: Yeah.
9: Yes.
1: It's like you were,
6: right.
1: You know, you're making pottery with the kids at that store.
9: Tom and
1: we made a couple
9: of pots last night after we smoked.
4: Oh, okay.
1: Speaking of pots, Willie is here.
4: Instead of a crappy ashtray, you get a turkey.
1: We're going to eat some turkey. Thank you, Jess. Thank you, Mark. Oh, the answer to our trivia question, what NFL great is going to be going up into space? Do you know the answer, Pat Godwin?
5: Yeah, Michael Strahan.
6: That's right.
4: Was he indeed a great? How good was he?
6: Oh, yeah, he was great.
7: Oh, he was a Super Bowl champion.
4: Gotcha.
6: Good Morning America co-host.
1: I can remember seeing him before he was a regular TV guy, thinking, this guy's just such a nice guy.
4: Very likable, yeah.
6: He joins Laura Shepherd Churchley, the eldest daughter of astronaut Alan Shepherd, on the December 9th mission.
10: Well, isn't that special?
4: Church lady? Is that what you said?
1: Nice. I enjoyed
6: the 10 minute.
1: I thought the church lady was one of the greatest characters ever.
4: I agree.
1: So totally original.
4: Yeah, that's.
1: And the fact that it was a man in there made it just that much better.
6: The 10 minute Blue Origin flight will also carry 4 paying customers. It'll be the 3rd flight undertaken by the new Shepherd craft this year. Similar to previous flights, Strahan's will likely include about 3 minutes of weightlessness and a view of the curvature of the Earth.
4: Wow.
1: So this isn't the one where they get to circle the Earth for a few days.
6: No, this is the one
4: that Shatner went on?
6: Yeah. Yes, up and back.
1: Yeah, and I don't know. I kind of don't think this counts.
6: You don't think it counts?
4: No. I think technically it does, but I get what you're saying.
1: Yeah. It doesn't really count.
6: Well, scientifically, it counts.
7: That wasn't even a response.
6: Unless you're in orbit, it doesn't count.
1: Yeah.
6: Is that what you're saying?
1: You know, Yuri Gagarin didn't come down and go, hey, I saw the curvature of the Earth. No, he's on way, I went around it.
4: Well, of course.
1: You said it in Russian, of course.
7: Is this NASA doing this or SpaceX? Is it
4: NASA?
7: It's a collab. Oh, it is?
1: No, this is
4: NASA's the asteroid story.
1: This is the Blue Origin.
6: Yeah, this is Blue Origin.
4: I hate origin stories.
1: This is the Bezos one. As opposed to the other one, which is Elon Musk.
4: I see.
1: So, but Strahan's a good choice.
4: So NASA's all in.
1: I predict, just before the takeoff, Kathy Lee Gifford has him taken out. She puts the suit on and goes off.
7: I still have that job.
4: If they could see me now, I'm here in space.
1: So I'd be very curious as to how they... Shatner was a great choice. Really smart choice, I think.
4: Yeah, it made perfect sense.
6: And, I guarantee you that there's a collaboration between them and ABC to get coverage.
4: Yeah.
6: Well, of course. It makes sense.
4: I don't know. If that were the case, though, wouldn't they send Mickey up there or,
6: no.
4: You know?
7: Yeah, like why? Chris Pratt, because he's Star-Lord and he's, you know, he's always in all their stuff.
4: I don't know that money's exchanging
6: Good Morning
4: hands.
6: America.
5: Why isn't Matt Lauer going up, you know?
6: Oh, well, it's a different network.
5: Oh. Well,
4: yeah. Because you can open the door from the inside of the show.
7: That's the joke.
4: He doesn't like that. He does not care for that kind of thing.
5: I got a lock for that.
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18: Oh, Lord, I'm on a mission. 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I need the perfect woman to spend her life with me. A sweet and loving woman is all that I'm looking for. Oh, and Lord, it wouldn't hurt if she was really stacked, had a lot of money, laughed at all my jokes, and owned a liquor store.

0: 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They put the F in professional.
1: Hardy ho, welcome to the Mr. Obvious Show. I am Mr. Obvious. Let's take a call. Mr. Obvious Show.
2: Hello, is this Mr. Obvious?
1: Speaking.
2: Hey, Mr. Obvious, long-time listener, first-time caller.
1: Uh-huh, I appreciate the call. What can I do for you?
2: Well, Mr. Obvious, I'm having problems with my wife, and for the life of me, I don't know what to do about it. I think she's having mental problems.
1: Well, caller, that can be very serious. Let me remind you that I'm not trained in psychology. On the other hand, though, I do know a little something about human behavior, so I'll give it a shot.
2: Thanks, Mr. Obvious. So here's the thing. I think my wife might have a split personality or something. I mean, sometimes she's so nice to me. She praises me to high heaven, and then other times she's just unbelievably mean.
1: Now, caller, from time to time, I've found that people will experience mood swings. Mm-hmm. Could be caused by stress, a physical problem,
2: right,
1: a chemical imbalance, or it could be, pardon my French, her time of the month.
2: Oh. What do you mean, her time?
1: Her cycle.
2: No, she don't ride a motorcycle, Mr. Robinson. She drives a car.
1: No, caller. Her period. Premenstrual syndrome. PMS.
2: Oh, I got you. Yeah. When her Aunt Millie.
1: Flow
2: comes to visit. I got you. No. It's not that. I actually thought of that, but, you know, she's like this all month long. I mean, it doesn't just happen every few weeks. It's 24/7, Mr. O. I guess it might be one of them chemical imbalances you was talking about, because, I mean, it happens quickly. She'll literally compliment me one second, and then in the very next breath, she'll insult me.
1: That's extremely unusual, caller. In my experience, a true split personality is quite rare. Why don't we try to figure this out together? Let's start with the positive things she says. Accentuate the positive. That's what I always say.
2: Great idea, Mr. Obvious. Well, sometimes she makes me feel real special. She'll put me right up there and rank me with the world's great financiers or playwrights or scientists.
1: Like Galileo or Stephen Hawking?
2: No, she ain't mentioned none of them, but like Einstein. That's one that she says all the time.
1: Well, I can see where that would be good for your ego.
2: Oh, yeah, it feels great. But just for a second, because then right afterwards, she'll say something really mean.
1: So, you're on an emotional roller coaster. Maybe you could give me a specific example.
2: Sure, Mr. Obvious. Just a couple of days ago, for instance, I put together this brand new bookcase we got. She says, "Nice going, Einstein," which made me feel great. And then she follows it up and says, "You put the shelves in upside down, you jackass." Boom, she's changed so quickly. I didn't know what to think. And then the next day, she did the same kind of thing. She goes, "Hey, Bill Gates, the bank just called, and we're overdrawn again, you Nimrod."
1: I'm beginning to get the picture.
2: Yeah, she's
1: now,
2: crazy.
1: Earlier when you said something about her comparing you to famous playwrights, were you talking specifically about Shakespeare, as in the phrase, "Nice play, Shakespeare"?
2: Mr. Obvious, that's exactly what she says. "Nice play, Shakespeare." And then, boom, she changes her attitude just like that and says something really mean. I think she probably needs therapy.
1: No, caller, I don't think therapy will make a difference.
2: So you think probably medication?
1: Caller, listen to me carefully. Your wife is using sarcasm.
2: Sarcasm.
1: Mm-hmm.
2: Is that one of them new drugs they got out now? I know she's already on Claritin. She's got an allergy. Maybe it's that combination of Claritin and sarcasm.
1: No, caller, sarcasm isn't a drug. It's an attitude, a way of saying things. It's saying something in such a way that the opposite of what you're saying is what you truly mean.
2: Oh, I get it. That's nice. So like when she calls me a Nimrod, she means just the opposite.
1: No, caller, I'm afraid that's the part that isn't sarcasm. When she calls you Einstein or Don Juan.
2: How'd you know she calls me Don Juan?
1: Just a guess. Anyway, when she says those names, that's when she's being sarcastic. She's basically saying that you're the exact opposite of Einstein or Bill Gates. So actually, she's being quite consistent in what she's saying.
2: So there isn't anything wrong with her after all?
1: No, mentally, she's perfectly healthy.
2: What a relief. I was afraid she was losing it.
3: Hey, Rockefeller, I hope that's a toll-free call you're making, you big dope.
2: No, it's not, honey. It's a toll call. And hey, why didn't you tell me you've been using sarcasm? You know we don't have any secrets in this family. You could tell me anything.
3: Wow, Kriskin, you finally broke the code.
2: Mr. Obvious, when she calls me Kriskin...
1: Yeah, she means just the opposite.
2: Gotcha.
3: Yeah, that's right, Betty Crocker. Do I smell burning steak? Hey, you better check the kitchen, you moron.
2: Oh, great sarcasm. I never made the connection. Mr. Obvious, you're a lifesaver.
1: Well, I try to help where I can.
2: Oh, yeah. You helped, all right. Yeah, you're a regular Dr. Phil.
1: Sarcasm has a time and place, and I don't think this is it.
2: I'm sorry. I was just practicing, Mr.
1: That's all the time we have for this week's Mr. Obvious Show. Thanks for listening.
2: Hey, great show there, Marconi. Man, you are lame.
1: Shut up.
2: Shut up, Connor. That's original. You write that, Shakespeare?
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6: This is the Bob and Tom Show.
7: Hello.
6: Thanks very much for joining us.
8: You know, if I didn't know better, I would think that everyone in this room hates me.
9: Why would you think that?
7: You
9: want
7: to vote?
9: Love you.
7: Instead of thinking about it, you want to just take a vote and see who's right?
8: Yeah. Okay,
6: we can do
8: those who hate me say aye.
7: Aye.
6: You want to do a secret?
8: You want to think before you answer?
6: You want to do a secret ballot now? Or you want to?
8: All those who like me, aye. Gee-many Christmas!
7: Why do you ask this? Why do you say this?
8: I'm getting a weird vibe from the room today.
7: Really?
8: Something about something that I've done or so. I can't put my finger on it, but...
6: Are you getting a weird...
7: We can't put our finger on it either.
9: Have you read that book I've given
7: so
9: you
7: many.
9: Yet?
8: I think it was Tom's...
9: Are you assuming? Are you taking things personally
8: I assume.
9: Again?
8: Oh, I assume like crazy.
9: You shouldn't do that.
7: Make an ass out of you and me. You know that when you assume.
8: I think it was a comment Tom made off the air. I was... saying that my neck hurts every morning now and I need to have some sort of relief.
9: You need new pillows.
8: I need new pillows or something. And he said, maybe you should get a masseuse. And I said, well, what if I become aroused? And Tom said, nobody will know.
9: How would she know?
6: I said, she's not going to notice.
7: I've spoken with masseuses or a masseuse.
8: Yeah.
6: So like most, is it like most?
7: Is it like masseuse?
6: There are three masseuses.
7: Is it masseuse?
8: More than one's a masseuse.
7: These ladies.
8: Yes.
7: They say they have that problem all the time, but they just totally ignore it.
8: Just like home then, huh?
9: Yes.
6: Just no, except like they're touching the person.
7: And they do not perform what is known as...
8: you're paying her so she likes you.
6: Yeah, yeah. Uh-huh. You don't stand in front of the masseuse just naked begging.
7: No, you're not supposed to do that.
8: Come on, baby.
7: Come on, but I gave you $50. That's to rub my back.
9: There's no happy ending.
6: A professional masseuse is a licensed...
8: I don't know what the
6: person who knows a lot about kinesiology.
8: I'm up to my eyeballs in the leave, so
7: really,
8: I might. You're not supposed to take more than one.
7: I think one or two per day.
8: Yeah. Something with your liver. Blah, blah, blah.
7: Like that. It's shutting down. You know, just on the spur of the moment. Blah, all of a sudden, hey.
6: Again, I may be a healthcare professional. Perhaps maybe you have feet issues that are causing you to
7: probably why they
6: have
7: put
6: back
7: warnings.
6: Pain.
8: No, it's not my back. It's my neck.
9: I think it's a pillow.
8: Why don't you come over? Well, you're coming over tonight, right?
9: I am coming over.
8: Why don't you take a look at, I'll give you a tour of my bedroom.
9: Oh, really?
8: At about, I don't know, 10 or 10:30.
9: After about 15 Corona lights,
8: that's
9: I'll
8: exactly
9: be ready
8: right.
9: to go.
8: Exactly. Get your feet in the air and we'll go.
7: Wow, that's an awful lot.
8: Hello?
9: I'm kidding. It's been a bad week.
7: Oh, isn't tonight the big night where you're bringing
9: Bob,
7: all the girls?
8: Let me tell
9: over
8: you something
9: chicks.
8: About what my little Christy has done to me.
7: Oh, what's that?
8: I've been painting. I've been...
9: and we're not even married.
7: Well,
9: that's
7: now you know why your back hurts.
8: I run in the vacuum, which I love to do anyway, but I run in the vacuum in the house. I'm blowing leaves.
9: I'm hosting a party, but I'm hosting it at Chick's house.
7: I don't know what his first name is.
8: I still don't know what Leaves' first name is, but...
9: Sven, I told you that.
8: Sven Leaves.
7: Sven Leaves.
8: So I go home yesterday, and it doesn't even look like I touched the backyard. There's leaves everywhere. So I got to do it again today.
9: No, you don't.
7: Sure,
9: no,
7: I do.
8: Yeah, oh, yeah.
7: Aren't you doing opening up your beer garden tonight?
9: For the girls, yeah.
7: The one that we still have not been invited to?
8: I will not sit here while you mock my beer garden.
7: I will not sit here and be ignored.
9: Excluded.
8: Mm-hmm. Well, why don't you guys come over tonight? There'll be women. Yeah. There'll be drunk women.
9: About 16 of us.
8: Bob is thinking about it.
7: Well, why not?
8: What's free beer? What time does it get started?
9: Cocktails at 6.
7: What time do cards start?
9: Well, theoretically.
7: Tom, we can make the 6 o'clock cocktail hour, can't we?
9: You know what, Bob?
7: We'll leave for cards.
9: I don't know. How long have we been playing cards? A couple.
8: 5 years.
9: Six years.
6: You play for money?
9: Yeah, we play for money, but more and more, we don't get to the cards. Yeah. It's become just a...
8: They're all functional alcoholics, okay?
7: Well, I'm surprised they don't do this every day, then.
9: I think we play like 2 hands, and then that's it, in 4 hours.
7: Then it's just a bunch of chatter? Sound like a little league baseball game?
8: You know what?
7: Hey, bada.
8: I need to get a portable recorder.
6: I have one.
8: And record this.
9: I told you last month at the card club, I met that very nice lady who turned out to be the girl that starred in Caddyshack. I had no idea.
7: Oh, Cindy Morgan?
9: Yeah.
7: Lacey
9: Cindy
7: Underall?
9: Cindy showed up at cards. I had no idea. We chatted all night long. She never said she was in Caddyshack.
6: Hmm.
9: You never know.
6: How long did it take before you guys...
9: What?
6: Start taking off your clothes.
7: Yeah, when you guys
9: take off our clothes,
8: have a pillow fight.
7: When's the pillow fight?
6: Rub each other in oil.
9: Don't do any of that.
7: You don't?
9: No.
7: Even after 15 Coronas?
9: No.
8: That's what we need to sponsor, a pillow fighting league.
7: I'm with you, chick.
8: Like 5 girls
9: to
8: a side.
9: Are you serious?
8: I'm very serious.
6: Why there isn't a
8: pillow fighting league
6: show with that?
7: And then
8: the PFL, baby.
7: You realize the fantasy pillow fighting league?
8: Huh? Oh yeah,
7: what
8: I've got Ginger.
7: That?
8: I've got Ginger and Sarah, and they've been doing pretty well this year. And
9: I have a question.
8: I started Roxy last week.
9: How's pillow fighting sexy?
7: Oh,
8: it's
7: Christy.
8: Because
6: you're wearing pajamas. There's feathers flying around.
7: Because you hit each other and you giggle.
6: We mentioned in the second half there's it's clothing optional.
8: And you might start kissing.
7: Uh-huh.
8: You don't know.
9: What?
7: There's always that.
6: There's drinking involved. Uh-huh. We have a newscast.
8: Oh, you hit me in the face really hard. Let me kiss it and make it better.
9: Yeah.
6: No. I'm sorry. I'm Christy. I have to read a quick letter, and this goes back a week or two, and... If for some of you, it may not make sense, but I will read it anyway. Dear Bob and Tom, my name is Critty. Now,
8: shut up.
7: No way.
6: K-R-I-T-T-Y.
7: Critty.
6: Now, you'll recall, was it last week or the week before? I don't know how we got into discussion.

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1: Pre-Doc Severinsen.
0: Before Doc Severinsen.
2: Okay. Yeah. Whatever.
1: Yeah, don't confuse confuse the two.
3: Oh, it was Mitch.
0: No. Mitch is dead, I think. Mitch Miller.
3: Did they have a bouncing ball at his funeral?
0: That would have been
1: done
0: funny.
1: During the eulogy, there's
4: swing low, bounce, bounce, sweet chariot.
0: Bounce, bounce, bounce.
1: None of this is helping. Christy, I hope you have something over there.
5: Sure, I have something. Mm-hmm. Good news for lazy people.
3: Hey,
5: Lack of sleep makes you fat, stupid, and sick, according to German scientists. A new study from Regensburg University Hospital in Bavaria said that people who don't get enough sleep can damage their hearts, circulation, and intestines, and are less sharp because of diminished memory.
0: How much sleep are you supposed to get?
5: 7 hours.
3: Tom has told me this many
0: times.
3: Because
0: 8 hours is impossible.
3: And I was skeptical, but now, remember when we first started adjusting our clocks for a different time, and we started to, that's when I had to go to the hospital for my angioplasty.
0: Oh, yeah?
3: That same year. Mm. Coincidence?
0: I don't think so.
3: Yeah, it probably was, actually. I don't know.
1: I just read another article from a different study about, short-term memory issues affected by lack of sleep. And if anybody can operate without any sleep,
0: it's us.
1: Surprised
0: I remember my name.
1: Yeah.
0: God. Jeez.
1: What time do you get up in the morning, Christy?
5: I get up at now 4. It was 3. It was okay, rough. Well, but,
0: wow.
5: Yeah.
1: That's pretty
0: what
1: ridiculous.
0: Do you do?
5: What do I do?
0: What do you
5: do? I get here an hour before
1: what do you do? What's the first thing you do in the morning?
3: Yeah, like a douching? What do you do?
5: I go to the bathroom.
3: Kind of clean the undercarriage?
5: No, I go to the bathroom.
3: Piddle?
1: That's more information. Do you take a shower?
0: Everyone does.
5: Yes, I showered this morning.
3: Do you take a pregnancy test? Just in case.
0: You got to know.
3: Man, if I was a woman, I'd take a pregnancy test every day.
5: You know what? There's something that has to go on before that.
0: Mm-hmm.
5: Oh, yeah? So I wouldn't really need a pregnancy test.
0: I got you. Okay.
5: Yeah, unless God's going to send me a special signal or something, I think pretty much safe.
3: Mm-hmm. Yeah. Christy's the Madonna.
5: Yeah, right.
0: Oh, yeah.
3: Uh-huh. Yeah. So then you go to the bathroom.
1: Dear Bob and Tom, well, I don't want to get...
3: Brush your teeth? You take
5: brush
3: a shower.
5: My teeth?
3: A
5: shower?
3: Mm.
5: I shower first, then brush my teeth.
3: Yeah, what's that like, the shower? What's
0: it? Is that nice?
5: Do you ever wash my hair first?
1: After your shower, do you wrap your hair in a towel and then sit akimbo in front of a full-length mirror and
0: just stare at it for a while?
1: Talk, baby, talk. Oh, just asking. Could I get to our letter?
0: You have a letter? Go
1: ahead. How much time do we have here? Okay, this is, again, kind of on the same topic.
0: Is this from another critty?
1: No, this is not critty. Oh, this is, we were talking about last month we celebrated Proctober.
0: Yeah.
1: And urged guys to get certain kinds of medical checks and talk to healthcare professionals. I had a letter earlier this morning from Dan, who was listening to the show and checked himself. There was a lump in the testicular area, got it checked out, and had the proper surgery, and he's going to be fine.
0: That's wonderful.
1: They expect him to be fine in December. He's going to have some radiation treatment. And some other stuff, but dear Bob and Tom, speaking of testicular cancer, I had a friend who lost a testicle to cancer. He's a 5 handicap in golf. Now, Bob, you want to describe what that means for non-golfers?
0: That means he's a damn good golfer, yes.
1: The next year, we were playing in a 2-man best ball tournament. After 5 holes, he was 3 under net. I told him I'd never seen him play so well.
0: Mm-hmm.
1: He replied, ever since I had my testicle removed, I get my weight over to my left side much better. I replied back that that is the most screwed up analogy I'd ever heard of, which he said, no. You've heard people say I'd give my left nut for a swing like that.
3: There you go.
1: Well, I did, and it worked. Thanks, Bill.
0: You know what they should do with golfers who have the testicular cancer? They should throw the one ball in the woods. tribute to the game of golf.
3: As a tribute. Wasn't there the famous scene in the Willie Nelson movie where he tied a rope from his head to his scrotum and to keep him from jerking his head up?
0: Playing golf
3: to keep his swing down. Remember that?
0: Oh, yeah, there's all kinds of weird things.
5: Yeah. Ouch.
0: Oh, yeah.
5: Ouch.
1: In any event.
3: Anyway, he jerked his head up.
1: Guys, once again, talk to a healthcare professional, or you can actually go on the internet and they have some tests you can do at home, but you're much better off speaking to a physician or a proper healthcare professional. But there are some tests you want to get done, and I won't belabor the point anymore.
3: Okay, Christy's early morning routine. She was in the shower. Do you loofah? Do you exfoliate?
5: Exfoliate.
3: Whatever.
5: Not every time.
3: Shave? No. Any?
5: I shave,
0: a lot
5: yes.
0: of X's in your life.
3: Shave.
1: See, Bob, I had that, and I said to myself,

0: No.
1: No.
2: You added it, didn't you?
0: I'm going to say, you know, I could say, wow.
3: I thought, I'll get off at this exit. No.
0: No.
3: I'll stay on the road.
0: No.
3: But Bob.
0: I'll exfoliate. No.
2: I had that horrible thing happen today where the Sonicare and it stopped halfway between, you know, halfway because it wasn't charged. Then what do you do?
4: You mean your toothbrush?
2: Yeah, my toothbrush just stopped halfway through. Did I didn't get my full 3 minutes.
4: Did you forget how to really do it?
2: Well,
4: you can manually still brush your teeth, you know.
0: No, but it's the vibration and the sonic.
3: I know women.
4: All about the vibration.
3: I know women a little bit.
0: Let me ask you, was your sonic, had you run the battery out earlier that evening?
2: No,
3: it does vibrate, doesn't it?
2: No,
0: oh, are you kidding?
4: Boy, that would double as a.
0: Oh, yeah.
3: Now, do you shave every morning just in case there's going to be an away game?
2: Oh, God, no. No.
3: Really?
2: Mm-mm.
3: All right.
2: I haven't. All I shaved were my underarms today. Sorry.
3: Your legs aren't shaved?
2: Mm-mm.
3: A little stubble? It gives me a better grip is why I'm asking.
4: Really?
2: A little stubble. Not much. My hair doesn't grow very long very fast.
3: What about other places?
0: I have an idea. Look at the time.
4: Yeah, we have to
0: Christy,
4: take
0: you
4: break.
0: Don't have to answer any of these questions.
4: That's
3: true. You have that one straight
4: hair. You're going to court, though.
0: No, in court, he will. Once again, we are trying to convince Christy that for next year's album, we'd like to have
3: they're yelling at me. Oh, we're going to have her as a blow-up doll.
0: We'll have Christy dress up. Here's what we'll do. We'll get a makeup artist to make Christy look just like a blow-up doll, and then we'll have her next to a blow-up doll. I think it's great. Then we can just put the credits right over it.
4: Oh,
0: good idea?
4: Give us your O face. Oh.
0: See, that's
3: what you look like when you're riding the bone coaster.
2: Oh. One of my favorite scenes in cinema.
3: That's coming out again. That is out. They're re-releasing
2: it. DVD of
3: Office Space. They're re-releasing a whole new special
4: advertisement
3: features.
4: For last
3: it's
4: night.
3: Called the Flair Edition.
4: Yes.
3: Office Space.
4: Office Space with Flair.
2: With Flair.
0: Oh, cool. Okay.
2: Does it come with pins then?
0: We're going to take a short break and we'll get back to Chick and his bone coaster. Although
4: some of you put your glass on, right?
3: Right. Mm-hmm. Yeah, my bone coaster.
0: Shot glass. you can't do a Kiddyland joke. It won't be appropriate.
3: Yeah,
4: we'll just take a break.
3: I was gonna do that.
0: No, you can't. It's inappropriate. Okay. We'll be right back. This is the Bob and Tom Show.
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0: 'Cause, darling, I want to kiss you

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3: 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Thanks very much for joining us. Next week at this time, we'll be doing a very special live show on location at the site of the Indianapolis 500, which will be taking place next weekend. And we'll have some great guests, including the singer Edwin McCain. And we're going to have Pat McAfee joining us and more. Now, in the studio with us right now, we have the winner of Last Comic Standing. He is the comedian Rod Mann. We've learned a lot about Rod Mann already today. Father of two daughters, one a freshman in college, one a 10-year-old.
4: Yeah, so there are black fathers out there. Don't believe the papers.
5: Oh. Fair enough.
4: Yeah.
5: All right.
4: Yeah.
3: So I keep thinking of products for you. We could have, I've already got, let's see, we've got the heels of bread or the loaf of bread.
5: Thumbs
3: with
5: down.
3: No heels.
5: Thumbs
3: no
5: down
3: heels.
5: On the heels.
3: No, but Bob, this is, you have to understand. There, if you do the bread with no heels on it, you have to do something with the heels. Right.
5: You put them in a special bag and sell a bag of heels.
6: I'll buy all you got.
4: Make bread pudding.
3: They're discounted. You're using all parts of the loaf. Now, would you like to buy bread that had no crust on it, Ron Man?
4: Crustless bread. That's a good one.
5: It's a brilliant idea.
4: Yeah, if you buy that? Just
5: saves you time and money.
4: That'll save me time,
6: I've got the feeling your mother cut all the crusts off your bread when she made you sandwiches. Is that right?
3: Maybe. And I have a question for you.
4: Maybe.
5: And I had a hard life. I had to eat crust and heels.
7: I had to,
3: now,
7: too.
3: Now, do you cut your sandwiches in half diagonally or...
5: Always diagonal.
7: Always diagonal.
6: Always diagonal.
5: Yeah, it looks like a larger piece of sandwich.
7: You don't do it that way?
4: Straight cut,
5: straight cut is boring.
3: I prefer the two rectangles over.
6: But what have we learned? What have we learned? You don't like sandwiches in general.
3: Yeah, that's true. I'm not a big sandwich guy. And now, Rodman.
7: That's because it has crust on it.
3: Rodman called himself a sandwich artist, so you're a sandwich man.
4: I'm a sandwich man.
5: Mm-hmm.
4: Yeah, I'm going to get me a sandwich today from somewhere.
3: Yeah, we have a lot of things not in common. You also speak cursive, and I don't.
4: Well, there you go. But just raised a little different.
5: Hold on a second. Bob and Tom show.
8: Hey, Bob and Tom, it's Donnie Baker.
5: Hey, Donnie.
8: I need to chime in on this, and I'm a Chick McGee. I love the heel on a loaf of bread.
5: Do you?
8: Well, that keeps the slice from getting soggy, and at least that slice has some support to it. It ain't soft and flimsy like every other slice, and I'll say it right to the doughboy's face.
3: Interesting.
8: I swear to God, when I was growing up, I was the only one in our house that liked the heel. My mom, Phyllis, hated heels, and if I wasn't around, she'd either throw them away or use them as coasters or mini paper plates.
5: Yeah.
8: There's over 500 needs for heels. If you don't like them, don't throw them away. It's unchristian. If you're low on washcloths, you can use a heel to take a quick horse bath.
5: I didn't know that.
8: Our first set of cornhole bags was fashioned from heels of bread.
3: Really?
8: Oh, I swear to God, door stoppers, knee savers for catchers if you're on a fixed income. Use them to fashion a quilt like the pilgrims did. There's 100 stepping stones for midgets. Amish hot dog buns. And ladies, Christy, no need to pay $5,000 for puppy for breast enhancer. You get a good set of heels to pad any B cup into a D cup. Think about it. That's the original Wonder Bra. I swear to God.
7: I get that.
5: Okay. All right, bye, Donnie.
3: Thanks, Donnie.
4: Wonder Bra, get a little soggy, though. Could get a little soggy.
5: Good.
6: There's a guy who follows me on Twitter. He goes by Goodwood 60. He's speaking my language. The heel is the protector of the loaf.
4: So it's hero bread. It's hero bread.
5: I see.
4: I got new respect. I like that. I got new respect for the heel.
5: I still can't eat it.
4: I got new respect.
6: Where would the loaf be?
5: So what you do is you leave the armor on the ends at all times. So
6: that's
5: take
6: right.
5: it out, put the armor back.
4: Cap.
5: Right?
3: Oh, that's true though.
4: It's bread caps.
7: That's right. You
3: do
7: put
3: that.
7: It back.
3: You put the cap back, and then it shrinks down. Then the worst thing is when you get the bag of bread,
7: heels.
3: And all you've got are the two
5: so
3: heels.
5: So if you love the heel,
4: because nobody, when you open the bread, have you ever grabbed the heel and made the sandwich? You always bypass.
5: Absolutely.
4: You bypass, and it's
3: discrimination.
4: It'd be them little two pieces left.
5: Do you actually, when you open a loaf of bread, you actually eat the heel immediately?
6: Happiest day of my life.
4: No way.
6: Brand new loaf. loaf of bread.
4: No.
6: The heel's right there in my face.
5: No, that's
4: nobody,
5: wrong.
4: I've never met nobody done that.
5: No,
4: I think you're lying to me. I think
5: very first man, Rodman. Yeah. Here
7: so
5: he
7: wait
5: is.
7: Wait a minute. Uh-huh. He used one slice of regular bread and one heel.
4: No, easy.
5: Or do you dig all the way to the back and get the other heel?
4: Two heels. Because they got to match. You can't have mismatched bread.
6: Dig through the whole loaf with my hand.
0: Other heel.
6: No, I make...
3: So you're the guy that opens up the Neapolitan and eats all the chocolate.
6: I turn the heel more or less into a taco. And you slather the peanut butter and the jelly and then jam it in your mouth. Oh, yeah.
5: Oh.
6: You can't beat
5: a hard shell sandwich.
6: A hard shell sandwich.
3: Okay. So you don't eat both heels at the same time?
6: No. No, that would be...
5: Yeah, be stupid.
4: Yeah, they always get a little lonely.
3: Because
4: yeah.
3: I think, as Bob points out, you'd have to slither your hand all the way to the back.
4: And touch all the bread.
5: Yeah, touch every piece.
4: Now you're not contaminated the bread.
6: Doesn't Tupperware make some sort of airtight bread box thing where you have to take the bread out of the bag and put it into the Tupperware?
5: Also why you need the heels.
6: Yeah.
5: Because no one eats the heels.
6: The loaf would fall apart.
5: You use them as holders.
3: So do we have a name for our loaf of heels? Is it going to be Black Daddy Bread? Is that
5: what?
4: Hold up, brother. Black Daddy Bread.
3: Okay, we have...
6: I'm going to talk cursive again for a
4: listener.
6: Moment.
4: You are a great listener.
6: I'm going to talk cursive again
4: but
6: for
4: I
6: a
4: actually like Black Daddy Bread.
6: No, you didn't.
4: Thank you, sir.
3: We have a phone call. Apparently we have a food
4: He's
3: expert.
4: He's my interpreter.
5: Hold on a second.
3: Line 6.
5: Bob and Tom show, hello.
9: Hey, you have to have the heel, guys. The heel has a specific purpose, especially in the summertime.
5: What is that?
9: You put about a half inch of butter, smear it thick all over it. Then you roll your corn on the cob.
6: There it is.
7: There's that, yeah.
9: It holds together better than a regular piece of bread.
6: Sure does.
9: Heels are a necessity in the summer. Corn on the cob only.
3: What's the movie where they do that?
7: We've done that all our lives.
3: No, but there's some major motion picture where they make a real big deal out of doing that thing with the butter and the bread.
5: I've seen it done before.
9: When you're done,
6: Sophie's Choice.
3: Hang on a second, sir. Hang on one second. It wasn't Schindler's List. Do you mind?
5: Okay.
3: Never mind. I'm sorry, sir.
5: Thanks very much.
7: Thank you. Behaving. You're right.
3: Good advice, sir.
7: Yes.
5: Thank you.
4: Very much. Is that a regional thing where you eat corn on the cob with bread?
7: No.
5: You just use the bread as an applicator.
7: Butter your corn on the cob.
4: Oh, the butter bit.
7: Yes.
3: You spin the corn on the cob on the bread with the butter, so you don't have to take a knife and slather the.
7: Or
5: isn't that what Brando did in Last Tango in Paris?
3: Unsalted
5: buttered up corn cob.
3: Oh, it's in the movie War Games with
5: War Games
3: Matthew Broderick. Yeah,
5: that was 30 years ago, right?
3: Great movie.
4: What? Before my time.
10: Would you like to play a game?
3: They've got to redo that movie. It's where he's the computer expert high school kid, and he gets into the. Atomic code system.
6: I thought Ex Machina was the remake of War Games, isn't it?
3: No, it's not.
6: And I'm pretty sure it is, Tom.
3: I don't think so. Want to say thanks to our guest, Rodman.
4: Thank you. Check out that good funny. That's what I call it. That good funny.
3: Very enjoyable. Of our show is brought to you by Deflation Station, where you can lose weight and let air out of your balls.
6: You need to stop dancing.
3: Okay.
6: Like
4: yeah.
6: Really
4: I've seen you dancing,
6: me.
4: Brother. Yeah.
5: That is sad, isn't it?
4: Yeah. Mm-hmm. No reason for you ever to do that.
5: That's why they never had a white train.
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0: 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Would you like to sound like Bob Dylan during his famous Nashville Skyline period? 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
2: Our guest is comedian Tommy Jonagan. We were talking about driving, and you hit a deer? Or
3: I destroyed it.
4: Really?
3: Yeah.
2: Where,
3: an animal person.
2: Where did it happen?
3: Southern Illinois. So ill. But I have no sympathy for this thing. It's it did like $4,100 worth of damage to my
4: Yikes.
3: Car.
4: Yeah. Mm-hmm.
3: It hit the deer. My car somehow took the deer's back legs off.
4: Yeah.
3: Oh, there was just like two holes, like clean, like the bottom of a Mr. Potato Head or something.
5: Right.
4: That's nice.
3: My fiance was with me.
4: Oh, boy.
3: She's like, oh, that poor deer. That,
5: well, at least it was an even number of limbs.
3: Yeah. Yeah.
4: Thank you. Thank you. Thank you very much. Uh-huh.
3: Call back.
4: Uh-huh.
3: She was just feeling sorry for the deer. She's like, that poor deer. And I'm like, that poor deer doesn't have a $500 deductible. I'm out real people money because of that thing.
4: Yeah.
3: She goes, thank God we're okay. I'm not thanking God. That's one of his creatures, and he threw it at us.
5: That's right.
3: That's the last person I'm thanking.
4: How true.
2: Jimmy Schubert is our guest.
6: But I prefer mobile food myself. I prefer food that's had to make it in the world just like I have. Uh-huh. I mean, if I'm going to eat food, I prefer food that doesn't come from the ground. You know, because vegetables, you know, they suck the nutrients from the mud.
4: Mm-hmm.
6: Would you eat mud?
4: No.
6: No. Then why eat the middleman? You know, God made animals slow enough to catch. He obviously intended for us to eat them. Besides that, what's the fun in hunting a vegetable? Any more I can sneak up on a carrot. Some of that stuff's not even food. Celery, that's not food. That's like dental floss trapped inside of carbohydrates. I was reading about celery. You know, there's 4 calories in a stick of celery. 4 takes your body 6 calories to process.
4: Mm-hmm.
6: A stick of celery. You could kill yourself eating celery. That's not food. That's slow suicide.
7: Bob and Tom.
8: For your information, these are 2 of the worst kids I have ever encountered in my life. And I worked the state fair.
7: We were stupid before stupid was cool.
9: What's the last thing a stupid redneck says before he dies?
4: What?
9: Hey, y'all, watch this! That's my people!
10: Listen, laugh, and listen more. This is Bob and Tom Radio.
2: This is the Bob and Tom Show. Welcome back. Thanks very much for joining us. We have Christy Lee right now at the Bob and Tom News Desk. Mr. Podesnik is growing his hair over there because he's going to be having a lot of it removed as he gets a Brazilian later on this week, live on the air. The complete cleansing of, not cleansing, what are we going to be doing down there?
11: We're going to be waxing.
2: Waxing, yeah. You'll want to do an extra special cleaning that morning.
3: What does that mean?
2: Well, you don't want to be, you know.
11: You don't want dingleberries.
2: Oh, my.
3: I got to. No, if I had said that.
5: I don't want to be crude.
12: USA!
5: Christy
12: Lee! Christy Lee! Christy Lee! Christy Lee!
3: If anybody in this room.
2: Christy had a very tough weekend, so at this point, she's not even waiting for us to do it. She's just going right to the bottom on her own.
5: You do seem somewhat tired and defeated, but that's okay. You also seem okay with it.
11: No, I'm just. My dog was up all night, so I didn't get a lot of sleep.
2: You had a rough weekend. You were forced to watch 2 soccer games with your kids.
11: There were four or five soccer games.
5: Oh, Lord.
2: Soccer, fun to play, awful to watch. You're welcome. No. I've just been handed this list from last week's show.
5: What do you got?
2: It says, People, Chick McGee is not speaking.
5: Oh, yeah.
3: He just posted this to Twitter.
5: We've got it on Twitter. We've got it on our Facebook.
3: And I just realized you're not speaking to
2: any
3: French.
2: Of us.
5: I'm not speaking to any of you or the French. Yeah. No, this is... it's. Christy just realized she's on the list, so now she's
2: sorry,
5: not
2: Christy,
5: speaking to me, which is, you're right, maybe, perhaps you should start a list. It feels good. People are tweeting me, wanting me to put them on the list.
3: What Dan Marino do to you?
5: I don't want to talk about it. And Sharon Osbourne
11: stole his gloves.
5: Sharon Osbourne, Oh, the isotoner joke. That's very funny, Christy. That's very funny, Christy.
12: Do we have any Christy Lee fans here?
2: Yes, yeah! We do. So let's see.
5: Sharon Osbourne's on the list twice. That is not an accident.
11: You hate her that much?
2: Well, start at the beginning,
5: reflects
2: please.
5: Intensity.
2: Can you start at the beginning of the list, please?
5: It started with
2: Fabio.
5: The famous,
2: what is he, an Italian model? What is his nationality?
5: I think he is.
2: Very handsome man. You were in a parade with Fabio.
5: We started talking about this on the air, and we started joking how much I didn't look like Fabio.
11: An Italian fashion model.
5: Kind of mutated into, I needed to wear a shirt in the parade that says I'm not Fabio. Mm-hmm. And Fabio wanted nothing to do with me. There's a picture, but it was a forced picture, him and he and I standing there.
11: He was very nice.
3: Maybe he just didn't understand you.
5: Possibly.
3: He talks like
5: this. I don't know. And then, of course, the other story is the Bob Costas.
2: Now, when you were next to Fabio, did he have a date?
5: I think
2: was he surrounded by women?
5: He had his manager and his eyebrow. This was a long time ago, Tom. Okay. I'm pretty sure he had a couple women there with him.
2: Because I would assume he'd need like the Silkwood shower every morning just to get the smell off.
3: It's Fabio.
2: Right? That man.
5: And then Bob Costas and I were at a bowling event. Reggie Miller, the Indiana Pacers, used to hold a fabulous bowling event. And he'd have, we had In Excess. The guys from In Excess were bowling in lane next to me.
11: Right?
2: All of them?
5: Yeah.
11: Even Michael? Was it before then?
5: I'm not sure which one that is.
11: The lead singer.
2: I'd like to rent some shoes and a belt.
11: Oh, wow.
5: Well, so much for this story. Anyway, Bob Costas, who I was very excited to meet, always loved his work.
3: Sure.
5: Wonderful broadcaster. I walked up to him and I said, "Hi, Bob. I'm Chick from the Bob and Tom Show. It's a pleasure to meet you." And he shook my hand and said, "Nice to meet you, Chip."
2: So it was a bowling alley. It was noisy in his defense.
5: He immediately got on the list. And since then, he's called this show, been on the show with us, apologized to me. But you know what?
11: What?
5: I'm not accepting his apology.
3: I didn't know he apologized.
5: Oh, he apologized.
11: Why don't you accept his apology?
5: Well, here's why. Because I forgot he apologized, and I started this list, and then Tom reminded me he apologized, so my only recourse is to keep him on the list and not accept his apology.
3: It's not like you hold a grudge against anybody, so I don't know why.
5: There's two or three things I do great.
11: One
5: of which I can't say on the air, but they know you know who you are. I do that great, and I do whatever this is I'm doing right now.